0: goal in the 85th minute of the match. Lionel Messi assisted on both goals that happened within 7 minutes. England still has another match. They're going to face France for third place on Saturday. In the NFL, Cowboys wide receiver George Pickens will officially play the upcoming season on his franchise tag worth $27.3 million. The Saints and running back Alvin Kamara have agreed to a restructured contract to keep him in New Orleans. In the NHL, Jets and center Cole Perfetti have agreed on a new 5-year, $30 million contract. And the Hurricanes are going to raise their second Stanley Cup championship banner on September 29th when they host the Panthers to kick off the new season. I'm Monty Bolaños.
1: One guy is happily divorced. One guy is happily married. One guy gets called daddy by his three beautiful daughters. Aww. One guy gets called daddy after a credit card approval. One guy won a state high school basketball championship. One guy only covered a state high school basketball championship. One guy's been inducted into three halls of fame. One guy has only mopped a hall. Does this seem weird to anybody else?
2: Hey, I heard that.
1: 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Sitting in for Rob Parker, here's Kelvin Washington.
3: That's right. It is the Odd Couple Hour, number two, numero dos, on a Worship Wednesday. Hopefully it's been a great week for you thus far. Halfway through, I tell you what, it's just been hot for us. My goodness, it's been hotter all around the country, but you know, for us here, it's been 100 degrees in the valley in Southern California. So we're definitely trying to keep it cool. You've been keeping it well. You don't get out of the
4: house. Man, it's 98 degrees now, and it's 5 o'clock. So
3: here you go, Monty. You give somebody now when they become singers. Now they talking about 98 degrees. Now you in a boy band,
4: Backstreet Boys. Oh yeah. No, anyway, all those.
3: You would have been you'd have been married.
4: What group? What?
3: He would have killed it if he was in like Next. If he was like, you were right next to RL. You,
4: with the puffer vest on and no shirt.
3: I've always admitted that I'm the number three. Like, I'll do something silly, you know me, singing a note and something. And someone, oh, you can keep it on. I said, no. I'm the third guy in a boy band.
4: Yeah, you can do that.
3: I'm the one. I'm decent enough looking. Out of bottom way, I've been in better shape by then, you know, back then. And I can hold a note enough that you can just hide me and put me in the middle.
4: Yeah.
3: But I'll be the one that was like, hey, you do the interviews. Like, be fun. Like, you know, that guy. Whatever, the third guy. I'm not Michael Jackson, the Jackson 5. I'm not Justin Timberlake. I ain't even JC. And JC Chavez.
4: Yeah.
3: Which he was better than Timberlake. We messed that up, y'all. We messed that
4: but
3: up.
4: But see, Timberlake had too much swag. You couldn't take him out.
0: I don't know if he was better. He was
4: the lead singer in theory.
3: That's why you can't give somebody that one chance. You mind if I sing this solo?
4: Exactly.
3: Nah.
4: Exactly.
3: Nah. But yeah, you got number two. You got number two guy in you. Oh, yeah. Like if he was a new addition,
4: I could be number two.
3: Who was Ralph was one Ralph originally.
4: Was one. Ralph was one.
3: No, Bobby
4: two.
3: Yeah, Bobby was.
4: Ralph was one.
3: Yeah, and then Bobby Brown said, "No, I'm gonna go ahead and do this solo thing because y'all don't even know I'm a superstar." And he was, he was. All right, lot to get to this hour on the Odd Couple. Again, Kerry in for Rob. Check out the YouTube channel that we're not on right now. Shout out to Saga Sweating Bullets over there. We don't know what happened. I'm blaming the heat that we had some, you know, big, huge. I don't know, like a little power explosion power or something, power outage, yeah. Blew a socket.
5: Well, Dub, let me know if this is good or bad. Somehow, while we have been off YouTube, they're just airing old promo videos.
3: Yeah, I'm looking at them.
5: Our YouTube watching now numbers actually went up.
3: That's pretty bad.
5: That's I don't know if that's good or bad.
3: I don't know. I think that's bad. Maybe they don't like our faces at this point.
4: It's not.
3: Dang, I don't know. Throw Monty back home. Shout out to you if you're still on YouTube listening. We appreciate it. Can they hear us? Oh, I just thought about that.
5: No, they're playing old videos. And right now there's one of LeBron reaching the boiling point.
4: So somebody just.
5: But they're still chatting like it's a live radio show.
4: Oh, they are still chatting.
5: Nothing
4: though.
5: Going on. Yeah.
3: All right, now that's when I'm getting mad at y'all. Now listen, I'm going to need y'all to go outside. I'm going to need you to go hit her up finally.
4: So they don't care about no takes. They just want to.
3: Something. Or they love them takes from yesterday. All right. With that being said, no, we appreciate you rocking with us. All right. Let's get to this, Rob G. Adam Silver has come out and really kind of talked about where the league is and more specifically the run that we've had of different NBA champs.
5: That's right. Adam Silver met with the media yesterday in Vegas at the Summer League for the first time in a while. He talked about a number of things, including the Kawhi Leonard investigation, which is still pending. We talked about in hour one. But one of the questions that was asked to him by friend of the show, Vinny Goodwill, currently at ESPN.
3: Shout out to Vinny.
5: Was, hey, with this new second apron in place, it's acting as a de facto hard cap, and it's causing teams to feel like they need to either... number one, break up young cores because it's getting too expensive. Or in the case of Victor Wembanyama, San Antonio, ask your young star to take a hometown discount so we can keep these teams together. Vinny asked if that was an unintended consequence of the second apron. And here's what Adam Silver had to say in response.
2: It's certainly not an unintended consequence. I mean, when you have a salary system in place as we do, every general manager is going to need to make mixed basketball and business decisions. Frankly, they make them regardless of whether you have a cap. You see that in other sports. People manage to budgets, and people recognize that you can't, at some point, you can't have unlimited resources, whether it's for a team or any business. In the case of a league, it's in essence zero sum. So to the extent that one player doesn't sign doesn't re-sign a player or chooses to trade a player, of course that player goes to another team. And so the purpose of the system is ultimately to create competition throughout the league. And from that standpoint, I think the system's working incredibly well. The goal isn't necessarily to have a different champion every year, but we've had eight different champions over the last 8 years.
6: And that's why I'm not happy. Yes, it is working. And yes, we're getting these different champs. And then nobody asked for that. And listen, now you're getting where the Rob G is a Laker fan. What did he love? Oh man, the Lakers and Kobe. What did he love? I know it was towards the end of his career, but you had Kareem and Magic and those guys. You had Worthy. Like, you love that. And you can't sit up here and tell me, Kerry Rhodes.
4: What's up?
6: That we look back and we talk about when the things were, oh man, my favorite era, some might say the 80s, right? Bird and Magic. Mm-hmm. Okay, well, look at those teams they were able to build together. And look at what it did for the league. It literally saved the league. Mm-hmm. And you had these guys, and you could root for your team. You could root for Philly or Detroit or Seattle or whoever. But ultimately, if it didn't work, you knew, well, my team didn't make it, or maybe we didn't make the postseason and we lost. But I'm about to get Magic and Bird. How dope is that?
4: Mm-hmm.
6: And I think we've forgotten. And then you get to the Bulls. And Michael Jordan was great. I rooted against him every single one of his finals.
4: You did? You know, yeah. You're pissing.
6: Yeah. Not only the pissing factor, but also just I loved, like, he was great, but the team was kind of like, I ain't really with Bill Cartwright and Will Perdue and all these other people.
4: And the first run?
6: You can pick the run. I was just more like,
4: gotcha.
6: Like, you're going up against the Supersonics with Gary Payton and Sean Kemp and Detlef Schrempf. You know what I mean? I was like, nah, I'm with that.
4: Yeah.
6: Phoenix Suns. You would have thought I was born and raised in Phoenix. I was going for them Suns.
4: Marley, KJ,
6: Charles Barkley, Richard Dumas. I can go down. Seth Sabalas. I mean, I was all in. You know, and some of the
4: Oliver
6: teams,
4: Miller.
6: Oliver, yeah, okay.
4: Big Miller.
6: Yeah, Big Miller. Shout out to Oliver Miller. Okay. Is he still with us?
4: Ooh, I'm not sure.
6: I don't remember.
4: Yeah.
6: I don't want to get morbid. Yeah. Shout out to him if he is. If he isn't, yes. I don't recall.
4: Yeah.
6: But where he did pass. That's what I thought. Okay, he did pass. So rest in peace, Oliver Miller.
4: Yep.
6: But my whole point is, we enjoy rivalries. We enjoy dynasties. Why the heck do you think Duke and you love the Kyle, you're Dukey, right?
4: Yep.
6: Duke in North Carolina, because they won a bunch. Mm-hmm. Why do you think we love, you know, the 90s Cowboys? Because they went to three Super Bowls and we had them. You got familiar with who they were, and you knew the tight end, you knew the fullback,
4: yeah.
6: You knew, let alone the triplets. And we need that. And I think the idea that, oh yeah, everybody needs, everybody ain't going to win.
4: No.
6: And it's been like that.
4: Yeah.
6: You know who won dag near the entire 60s? The Celtics.
4: Mm-hmm.
6: You know who won? It was dag near the Celtics or the Lakers every year in the 80s.
4: Mm-hmm.
6: You know, shout out to Philly. They snuck a little bit. But you get what I mean?
4: Yep.
6: Like, we've always had that. The 90s, if Jordan doesn't leave, it might have been him in one Piston year. You know what I mean?
4: I was about to say, yeah, the end. Oh,
6: the 90.
4: Yeah, they got 89 and 90, right?
6: So I'm simply saying, dude, I get the sentiment. We're giving her a fair shot and we're doing this. I think it was better. I think it's even better when you have rivals, when you have teams that are great, when you had Warriors, Cavs, and I knew I was getting ready to see LeBron. Can he have, oh, they're going to bounce back. Oh, they won 3-1. They came back down 3. Mm-hmm. And then how they bounce back to get KD. And these things to me make it great. Cause last season, two seasons ago now that this one just ended.
4: Yeah.
6: We were all talking, oh man, nobody want to see Indiana OKC. People were dreading. What if we get, Cavs OKC this year? Like, oh my God. I think sometimes we forget we love stars, we love dynasties, we love drama, we love rivalries, and that's when you go back and you think about, that's what you think about.
4: I do think about
6: when
4: that.
6: When the last time you thought about that Denver team?
4: Oh, I haven't thought about
6: when Denver the last time you thought of that Milwaukee team?
4: Well, because Giannis is in the news, I thought about him a little bit. But
6: you get what I mean?
4: Yeah,
6: like,
4: for
6: you don't
4: sure.
6: go back and there's right. no, there's nothing to that. There's nothing to even think about.
4: Yeah. No, I mean, the thing about that, Kelvin, it's, you're correct. I think from the pure basketball, just in the historical nature of it and what we witnessed and what we got to see. We're around the same age. So right. we saw all those teams. We saw all those goats for us that we mm-hmm. saw at that time that we remember through those battles that they had, right? I'm not too mad at where we are right now. I know eight every year is wild. That's wild. But if you think about it, OKC was a game away from being there twice, two years uh-huh. in a row. Indiana had an injury. So it's not just about the money. Like that team fell off because of circumstances outside of the money. So I think we still have teams that can operate that way to where we can still have those things. I don't think it's just about the second apron and this situation in particular. I know it's the pressing thing to talk about now because it is about the money. And we're talking about contracts and we're talking about Victor taking, you know, cuts to stay with the team. Mm-hmm. But those are things that can still happen with players. I know we want them to go get their money. I'm about that as well. But if you want to win and sacrifice $10 million to make that win, there are ways around it, Kelvin. And I don't think we're still too far off from having those rivalries still happen with this under this umbrella.
6: We'll have to wait and see. Which, by the way, what was your take on it? Me and Rob got into it.
4: What?
6: What's new? We got into it because I'm like, dude, because you just mentioned it, Victor Wembanyama, and obviously Rob G brought it up, taking less money.
4: Yeah.
6: I said, I'm all about, if his choice was, hey, I'm defensive player of the year, got to the finals, blah, blah, blah, balled out, I'm an all-star, I'm getting what I deserve, I would have a zero problem with it. But I also had zero problem with him choosing to do it this way. Because my point is, at the end of Victor Wembanyama's career, we're not going to go, man, you know he made a half a bill. Nobody's going to remember if he made 480 or 620. We won't remember.
4: Right.
6: What he's trying to be,
4: yes.
6: Where he's trying to go, what he's trying to do, be one of the GOATs, if not the GOAT, it's going to come down to titles and rings. And yes. He knows I'm better suited with these young guys that I have with me, you know, Dylan Harper and Castle and so on and so forth, having money to keep a champagne and so forth.
4: Yep.
6: And he knows that's what we're judging him on. And currently, it's not his fault. The CBA is, we have a salary cap.
4: Yeah.
6: So, meaning there is a certain limit. There's $100 million you got to spend.
4: Mm-hmm.
6: All right? And that's it. So, therefore, what is he supposed to do? And they're like, and Rob's point, oh, well, the owners, well, that's not where we are. The owners, that's not, the cap is on the league. And yes, I'd agree. Hey, if we can switch it up, sure. But that's not where we are. And so Victor is trying to secure himself as many chances to get to the finals as possible. So when it's all said and done, he can be Victor Wembanyama 5-0 and you know, well, not one, but 5-1 or whatever it'll be, 4-2, and we can debate there, but at least he'll have those rings.
4: Right.
6: Collecting all the checks as much as possible. All right, well, you may hold your team back.
4: Yes. I'm on board with what he did. I mean, right, the guy's what, 3 years in the league?
6: Mm-hmm.
4: I mean, I know he has an injury history and I know all those things, but how much did he leave on the table? Because I'm not sure if
6: the $50 million, and once I did the math, get that money.
4: How much was it, Rob J?
6: $50 million.
5: That was $50 million.
6: It was fifty mil over 5 years, $10 million a year. I said once you take taxes and aid, so basically $5 million a year. I'm gonna give up the five to keep my dogs with me,
4: 100%,
6: so we can try to win this.
4: 100%, I am as well. I'm sorry, Rob, and I played, and I know, like, I've also been out the game long enough to know that those dollars matter.
6: Right.
4: So I'm not going to say to any player, don't take your money.
6: Right, and I'm not mad if he did it. I'm just saying I get why.
4: No, right now he's trying to cement his legacy and win championships. I mean, we know that's what he's about. We've seen it.
6: Dude cries when he loses, cries when he wins, cries. He just all in on it. Rob G, before we break, why are you shaking your head on this?
4: I mean, he's still
5: y'all
4: shaking
5: are ridiculous.
4: His head. Rob,
5: are ridiculous.
4: Why?
5: Because the same people who are applauding Victor Wembanyama for getting all his money next year and the year after that, let's say that Steph Castle, Dylan Harper, like, nah, I ain't taking less. Are you going to say, oh, well, he don't care about winning. He's not really about the team. No, they are businessmen. They are in this to get paid.
4: 100%.
5: And Victor Wembanyama, all he did was say, you know what, R.C. Buford, the fact that you screwed up and gave De'Aaron Fox $220 million, that's okay. I'll take the loss on that one. Like, that's not fair to ask him to do that when you're the one who screwed up.
4: Nobody asked him to do that.
5: Yes, they did.
6: But what I'm saying is,
4: he said, yeah, they did.
6: No, but listen, would we all agree he ain't normal?
5: Correct.
6: Do we all agree he's known that probably since he was 10? That, like, I could be possibly one of the greats. And what I mean is, he knows I brought this up to Rob G. The amount of money Shohei Ohtani's getting in Japan that we don't even know about, think about, like, is insane. So he can tell you, yeah, just give me $2 million, whatever it is. Give me a million.
5: He didn't Rob take G. a pay cut. He and, deferred no, but, it. He's what still going to get all that money eventually. Right.
6: But what I'm saying is it's the way in which you are manipulating your money. He is saying, I'm going to get that 50 back, especially if I'm a champion. And the more I'm on it, and the more I'm doing this, and the more I'm winning, and the more I'm successful, and I'm that guy. I'm 22 years old.
4: Now, he is a kid.
5: So you mean to tell me that the Spurs front office is not going to get mad at or suggest to the other two guys, well, you know, he took less money.
4: They can suggest all they want, but they don't have to do it. Right now, in this moment where they are with this team.
5: Now you're sitting back all the other players coming up. Maybe not the top guys, like, because they're going to get their money regardless, Luka,
4: yes,
5: Jokic,
4: they're gonna
5: whatever.
4: Get it.
5: Right? But if you're in the next tier below that, well, hey, man, if that guy's taking less money, there ain't no way I'm giving you $45 million a year.
6: And I strongly disagree. Every single year, we see somebody get a... Let's be real. Is Austin Reeves really worth all the money he just got?
5: He got offered it by two different people, so yes.
6: But because somebody knows I have to pay $100 million a year, and I might as well get him. Austin Reeves ain't that guy like that in the postseason. We know that. When it ultimately matters.
5: So are you telling me then that Nikola Jokic does not realize that he's being compared against the all-time greats? Because he's doing the exact opposite of Wemby. He's like, no, not only am I not going to extend with you, I'm going to wait one more year, because when it's one more year, I'm eligible for an even bigger extension. So you mean to tell me that Victor Wembanyama cares more about his legacy and winning than Nikola Jokic does?
4: No, because Jokic is playing a game where if he's waiting until the last second and something happens, then that contract can be totally different anyway.
5: But he said the reason he's doing it is because he wants to get more money.
4: Well, he's taking the risk.
5: Right. But you're telling me, is what's the difference? Are you saying one guy cares more than the other one?
4: No, I'm saying one guy's taking the risk, and the other guy is very conscious about what he's doing.
5: Risk. Who? Wemby? There is no risk for Wemby. If he would have signed it at the 25 was there no matter what.
4: Wemby's not taking a risk. I'm talking about Jokic.
5: Right.
4: Jokic is taking a risk. Wemby is making a calculated decision to help his team win. It's different. It's still different.
6: I think I'm going to answer your question. I don't think Joker ever thought he would be one of the greatest of all time. All meaning, go. Not saying he's in the top 10, 15.
4: Yeah.
6: You get what I'm saying?
4: Yes.
6: I think Wembley strongly believes I can be the greatest player to ever walk the earth. And so, yes, I'm answering your question. I think he views his legacy different. I think Wemby looks at it as, I absolutely can be the number one, number two. Well, going for one, but if I fall on two, fine. Mm-hmm. Kind of a LeBron thing.
5: I don't think he's fine falling for two.
6: I get your point, that's how berserk he is about this and so I'm saying yes, whereas Joker thinks I don't question does he want it, I don't question that he's a good teammate, but I also think he understands, hey, you know, I'm doing all the best I can, but I'm also getting these money because my horses got
4: Joker
6: feed.
4: Joker has already knocked it out the park. It doesn't really matter what
6: you're
4: we're talking about.
6: Second round
4: right now.
6: Draft pick, all of that, dude.
4: Nobody expected him to be this guy.
5: I just don't like, and you guys aren't necessarily making this point, but there is a groundswell of people that say, see, Wemby's putting winning above everything else.
4: Yeah.
5: Like, you mean to tell me that when Matthew Stafford wanted to get paid, he don't care about winning? Or when Kobe wanted to get paid, he don't care about winning? Or when Michael Jordan was making more than 19 other teams in the NBA, he didn't care about winning? Like,
6: that's
5: because
6: he
5: fair.
6: Was making $2 million.
5: Hey, I deserve to get paid what
6: he
5: I'm
6: does.
5: Worth. And Victor Wembanyama decided, I do not deserve to get paid what I'm worth.
6: And I think, Laker fan, you.
5: Yes.
6: The last 4 or 5 years when Kobe took all that money, y'all couldn't really do nothing.
5: It was worth it because he got to the final 7 times.
6: Right. No, I'm saying you're rewarding him.
5: Yes.
6: But that was the end of it.
5: Sure.
6: Victor Wembanyama never wants the end.
5: He's giving up money before he even starts making money. I can see if he was 35 doing this, but he's 22.
6: I see it the opposite. He knows he's about
5: to get Brendan Sorsby on the line. Like, hey, what do we do at this stage in our career to get the dollars up?
6: I tell you. Always. I mean,
5: $20,000 on a coin.
4: What's so crazy about it is both ways is fine in my mind. Like, so it's just for the sake of this argument, right? That's where it is for me.
6: All right. Spirited conversation that no one heard or saw.
4: Nobody saw.
6: I'm glad you could have. We just like each other. We just talk to each other. That's all that was. It is the Odd Couple. If you're listening, if you can hear us, I don't know. Hello. Check it in. It is Kerry Rhodes in for Rob. Kelvin Washington with you on a Worship Wednesday. Still a lot left. We got to hit the ones got to go coming up in a little bit as well. And Kerry, I'm going to throw a question out for you.
5: Mm-hmm.
6: A position that you had to go and make plays against. I'll explain what that is. It's the Odd Couple, Fox Sports Radio.
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20: If I were to ask you what makes for a good night's sleep, you'd probably say a dark, quiet room, not too many things on your mind. But every night when you go to get some Z's, how often do you really think about the temperature in your bedroom? Temperature may be one of the most underappreciated factors in sleep. That's according to the Senior Vice President of Research and Scientific Affairs at the National Sleep Foundation. 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Most experts will recommend a room temperature of 60 to 67 degrees Fahrenheit. You might also experiment with your sheets and what you actually wear to bed. 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I'm Dr. Sanjay Gupta, helping you live a better life.
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0: close.
1: Say hold them close.
0: It is the Odd Couple on a Worship Wednesday.
2: Yeah.
0: Kerry Rose is in for Rob. Kelvin Washington. Man, and this reminds me, yesterday, Ephraim was in.
1: Yeah.
0: And Rob G, get on the mic. You know what I'm talking about. Yesterday, we brought up the topic towards, it was like, I think it was towards the end of the show. Or maybe it's the middle. But we got on just like AAU and kind of just the weird young athletes. When I tell you fired up, Ephraim Salam was talking during the break, during the music Mary was playing, during the talk time, during commercials, following me to the water cooler. Like, leave me alone, Ephraim. And that's what we just did right now, this conversation of money. I'm trying to go to the restroom. All I hear is you and Rob G. Now, Rob G, hear me out. So, like, Sangoon, it's $25 million, but if they give him $20 and I hear you, but what I'm saying is, I was all second team, all pro, and what I did was, but I'm like, man, shut up.
1: I had to prove my point because he was trying to prove his point again. And we both had some good points. And the other thing.
0: It was all right.
1: Whoa, time out. There were some good points. And the one I threw out at the end, though, that also was probably that was a huge point.
0: You tell the people.
1: No, you got to go ahead.
0: You were just saying. So, by the way, it is the Odd Couple on this Worship Wednesday. We got One's Gotta Go coming up a little bit. Monty will get you updated here in a second. We were talking about just Victor Wembanyama taking less, and you were with me in that.
1: Yeah.
0: I think he's just so maniacal about money, winning, that he doesn't really care. And then we start talking and arguing back by the water cooler, and you mentioned a good point that there's no income tax, state income tax, in Texas, which is another reason. So it's less money to really think about, yes. You know, for him. So I got you in that. But Rob G's whole point, and I get it, right? If you work hard as a business, get as much as you can. But I think there are, last point for me, there are just some people, when he goes to bed at night, when he's 42 or whatever, the career's over, all he's going to think about was the wins losses. He's not going to care like, oh, man, I only got $700 million in the bank. I could have had 780. Like, I don't think he's going
3: to
0: care
3: so
0: about
3: when
0: that.
3: Tobias Harris is terrible this season, can he get some of that money back?
0: And exactly. Tobias Harris made $302 million.
3: Shout out to Tobias.
0: Shout out to him.
1: Yep.
0: I've been around him. Cool dude. Was at a wedding with him. Cool dude.
1: Yeah.
0: $300 million to buy it. Dog.
1: That's crazy. But power.
0: He might. Every league has that guy. We all agree Kirk Cousins in the NFL.
1: Yes. Not even close.
0: Tobias Harris. Yeah. Who else might be that?
1: Oh, in the NBA or the league?
0: I might have to look up Mike

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3: Comments are like, yeah, we'll figure it out before the season starts. It's been 10 months, you cuckoo bird. Yeah. How have you not figured it out? And I think the big thing is that with Steve Ballmer being cleared of, you know what I'm saying? Like that they're saying that they did do something to him, that he's okay. But on the business side of it, I'm sure the NBA is like, how do we just punish Kawhi? That's going to be weird.
4: That is going to be weird.
3: That's going to be weird. And I feel like that's what it, but just punish him. Get it over with. I think Toronto still takes him. I think Toronto's just going to be like, how many games is he suspended?
4: Weird is it? Yeah.
3: Yeah, we take a pick. You know what I'm saying? Yep. Like, how many picks do we take back? But I do think they want Kawhi regardless.
4: I agree.
3: And what a better... You mean Kawhi doesn't play the first half of the season? Oh, how nice.
4: Right. So and they got some players.
3: And they have players like he's available later on. You know what I'm saying? So just get it done. Just get it done. Argentina gets it done. Doesn't matter if they're down. They're never out. They came back from behind once again. I know, Mary. I'm sorry. I was going for England too, Mary. I was going for England too. But once again, they were down. Came back, defeated England 2-1 in the semifinals, scoring their first goal in the 85th minute of the match. Lionel Messi assisted on both of the goals that happened within 7 minutes. Argentina is going to defend their title on Sunday against Spain in New Jersey. England still has another match. They have to go play for third place for the bronze medal, and they're going to face France on Saturday. That's for third place. Trained to push past the pain, not athletes, just people trafficked every day right here in the United States, sometimes by someone they trusted. During the World Cup, help us break the silence. Visit bluecampaign.gov/World Cup to learn more. NFL news. Speaking to Yahoo Sports Daily, Chiefs quarterback Patrick Mahomes said that he's really trying to be ready for week 1. He's doing everything he can. He knows that obviously there's things that he can't control, but his goal is to not miss the first game of the season against the Broncos as he's recovering from an ACL injury. The Saints and running back Alvin Kamara have agreed to a restructured contract to keep him in New Orleans. And in college football, ACC last year, there was a chaotic 5-way tie at the top of the standings. So the conference announced that changes are coming to their tiebreakers. Basically, it's going to allow higher rated teams more of an opportunity to play in the conference title game. In the NHL, hockey, Jets and center Cole Perfetti have agreed to a new 5-year, $30 million contract. Steven Yzerman has stepped down as the Red Wings GM after 7 seasons. And the Hurricanes are going to raise their second Stanley Cup championship banner on September 29th when they host the Panthers to kick off the season. Back to you guys.
4: Monty, thank you. It is the Odd Couple. Kelvin Washington, Kerry Rose, who is in for Rob Parker. Shout out to Saga. Got us back on YouTube.
5: Oh, we're back.
4: Looking crazy.
5: You were like in the corner. No Fox Sports header or nothing.
4: Yeah, no, we just out here. We got a clock behind us. We just out here. Saga, you doing your thing, man. Hand sanitized. Saga, you got to give me a text. Let me know. What about I didn't pick my nose? I didn't know I was about to be back on. You know I'm on TV every day, all day in the morning. Yeah, I'm used to y'all been in me. All right, back on cam. I'm used to hearing that in my ear, Kerry. On cam. Saga got me. I might have been out here digging for gold.
5: Surprise.
4: Got me on here to these YouTube streets. No, Saga, thanks for getting us back up. For those who were joining, we had a weird moment. We don't know what happened.
5: Yeah.
4: So now we're not only the odd couple. We're the close couple. What's funny, it looks further away on YouTube than in reality.
5: No, we're close. Like you can touch me.
4: Yeah. I don't want to do that.
5: Yeah, you don't want to do that. Yep.
4: Keep it PG. 10 abs and...
6: What do you mean by that?
4: 17 triceps and deltoids. I didn't even know what a deltoid is, but you got them. The heck is that?
5: Hey.
4: Why your shoulder blades got shoulder blades?
5: That's why you keep it tucked away. So then when you show it, you'll be like, hey, whoa. He's all right.
4: I need a hold up.
5: Hold up.
4: That sounded wild.
7: I agree with him.
4: Yeah.
5: You agree?
7: It's called sleeper build.
5: There you go, Mary. Let him know.
4: Hashtag whatever. All right.
7: You just can't relate.
4: I can't. Not right now. You could have got me 15, 20 years ago. Young Dub. Young Dub was all right.
5: Ripped up.
4: Dad Dub's fighting for my life. All right, Rob G, still got some football talk as well with the wide receiver position.
8: Yeah, big facts. ESPN's doing their daily release of where the survey anonymous executives, coaches, scouts to rank the top 10 players at every position. Yesterday, earlier this week, they had the quarterbacks talked about on the show. Today, it was the wide receivers. And the number one guy running away with this year was Ja'Marr Chase. He had a great season, of course. Number two, right behind him, Justin

0: Jefferson, who only slid back because the quarterback position was so bad.
1: Yes, it was.
0: He had a down season.
1: You know it's bad when you're happy to get Kyler Murray.
0: Yeah, big facts.
1: I mean, you know, he's going to be great, but you know it's bad, man.
0: And so those two guys were on every single ballot, of course, right? They're the two best dudes. What was interesting was every other player in the top 10, 3 through 10, was left off a voter's top 10 ballot entirely at least once.
2: Wow.
0: So they could not decide after those two guys who the next 8 were.
2: Okay.
0: And part of it being, and me and Doug were talking about this off the air, is that all of the guys listed, they play the same position. None of them play it the same way.
2: Mm-hmm,
0: JSN is different than Puka. Puka's different than St. Brown.
2: Yep.
0: Lamb's different than Nico and so on and so forth.
2: Yep.
0: So, Dub, I'll let you tee it up to Kerry, but why is that?
1: And so Rob G and I were talking just about the idea, Kerry. You had to, of course, play in safety, not necessarily guard them all the time, but you had to, you know, defend them at times and then try to lay them out at times too.
2: Yeah.
1: But what is that? What is it because everyone views it differently? Give you two all-time greats.
2: Mm-hmm.
1: Give me a Randy Moss who's explosive and can get big touchdowns. He only might have 3 catches, but all 3 touchdowns. Or give me a Jerry Rice. He might chop you down and go for 180 yards, 14 receptions. What, when you look at it, is a harder receiver to guard, or which one would you prefer, maybe if you're a general manager, when it comes to receiver position? Because they're all different. Do you want the 6'4", 6'5", Megatron style? Do you want the Antonio Brown?
2: Yeah.
1: You know what I mean?
2: Yeah.
1: And what, so tell us kind of what you prefer, and then what was difficult for you to defend?
3: Yeah, me stepping into the GM position, putting that hat on for me, like, I would want a big body guy. I would want a Randy Moss guy. I would want a TL type of guy. Somebody that can take the top off the defense, but also make the tough contested catch back in my day, which is a little different now.
1: Yeah, can't hit him.
3: No, and so now that's the difference. So even at that time, like, those guys would be the guys that I would think of right away. The guys that would be hard for me to cover, or the ones that I would be like, hey, man, this is going to be a long matchup. Yeah. I got to be patient. I got to be smart. It would be the Wes Welkers.
1: Oh, yeah.
3: Those slot guys.
1: Yeah.
3: The Steve Smiths at that time. Like, little small guys, explosive still, because they're both explosive still, but they get in and out of breaks quick, and they're able to make tough catches as well. So it's still, like, they're different in their body type.
1: One was a one, though. One was more of a
3: Steve
1: 2-3.
3: Smith was a one.
1: Steve Smith Sr. was a one. I mean, to be 5'9", whatever, it might be giving him an inch.
3: Yeah.
1: I mean, he was a dog. He could jump out the gym.
3: People don't talk about him now, but tough.
1: They should,
3: but he's tough. Yeah.
1: Man, he was a beast for a long time. Tough, strong, could catch it. He could moss you at 5'9". Like, wait a minute, how did he grab that? Yeah, he was a beast.
3: Like, I'm forgetting, like, Andre Johnson. I mean, so many guys at that time, like the bigger guys, right? The Megatrons that were just, you know, freak athletes.
1: Are we sure Joe Johnson and Andre Johnson aren't brothers? Has anyone actually confirmed, or at worst, first cousins?
3: Rob G
1: confirmed that, because Andre Johnson and Joe Johnson are the same human.
3: They do look really
1: close. Alike.
3: They do, yeah.
1: Disposition on the court or on the field was the same.
0: That's actually one of the top searches out there.
1: Is it?
0: Yes, and it says, no, contrary to popular belief, Andre and Joe Johnson are not related.
3: I mean, same personality.
1: Same personality, chill, quiet, beast. You know, Joe Johnson was a Hall of Fame, like, talent. I'm not saying he should be a Hall of Fame, but I'm just saying just ability.
3: Oh, of course, yeah.
1: He had a heck of a 8-9 year run where he was just ISO Joe was nuts.
3: Think about this. He didn't play defense like Kawhi. I know we thought we were so different. But he reminds me of that, like, the body type, the way he played, got to his spots.
1: Chill, demeanor.
3: Right, like not trying to
1: no
3: get.
1: No rush. I'm a dude. Yeah, that's a good point. Mid-range you to death.
3: Yes. Anyway, yeah.
1: Yeah, ISO Joe was nice.
3: Yeah.
1: I'm still not convinced that they're not related somehow.
3: But look, let's go back to this list, though, Kel. So, out of the list that they said, though, it was
0: So I got the 10 in order if you want.
3: Okay, go ahead. Yeah. Go ahead, Roger.
0: So it goes Chase, Jefferson, JSN, Puka, St. Brown, CD, Pickens, Nico Collins, AJ Brown, Devontae Adams.
3: So right off the top, I'll tell you this, Kel.
1: Okay.
3: The top 5 is the top 5.
1: Okay.
3: Everybody underneath that, I would say there's something about their game that
1: you might prefer another guy.
3: Excludes them from being in the top 5. And I'll say it like this, Kel. So let me see the last 5 again.
1: Try to look at it again.
3: Yeah, me too. So 6, CeeDee Lamb. Too inconsistent. He drops the ball. He drops the ball too much for me to be a number 1 guy. He makes the big catches, but he's not as consistent. George Pickens, same way.
1: He was insane last year. I gotta give it to him.
3: Nico Collins, he's a guy that's going to make the tough catches. He's not going to take a slant 80 yards, so he's not like super explosive, mm-hmm. right? He's a possession guy. AJ Brown, we know how good he is, but the off the field stuff and the drama that comes with him is a huge problem.
1: All right. What did you say now that that's gone because he's a Patriot?
3: Nope.
1: Okay.
3: Mm-mm, ain't going nowhere. That's who he is. Devontae Adams is just old, but he's really consistent. He's a good red zone target, but he's not going to do anything.
1: You know the one that's the most interesting? I know we're up against it here. Yeah. Puka Nacua to me.
3: Yep.
1: Because I think he is the Luka Nacua of just like, how is he destroying us?
3: Yep.
1: He ain't that fast. Yep. He ain't that big. Yep. He can't jump that high. You know what I mean? And you're just like, no, Matt, on paper, this doesn't make any sense. And week after week, teams go, we got to stop Puka. We got to stop Puka. Third and three, Matthew Stafford, Dagner might say, Puka on three. Like, he makes it out. And still, it's Puka. And I'm like, how is he doing this? Like, he is one where I'm like, man, the Rams organization does a great job. Mm-hmm. Cooper Kupp, you're like, let little old dude? And he had a 4 or 5 year run with them. And then Puka Nacua, like, they find those guys, you're like, him?
3: Yeah.
1: So, yeah, I give them credit for that.
3: We got a guy here?
1: Give them credit. What were you about to say?
3: So, would that top five be your top five
1: in that order? We know the two.
3: In the order. So it's Chase and Jefferson. Who was three?
0: Chase, Jefferson, JSN, Puka, St. Brown.
3: See, I got that list different in my opinion, but I want to hear what yours would be, that top five.
1: I like that.
3: You like it way it is?
1: I like it the way it is because the ones that they've named, mm-hmm. now JSN obviously had a breakout huge year.
3: Yes.
1: But I think that's, mark it down. That's what he's about to do.
3: What's he going
1: to
3: do?
1: St. Brown has been that guy, and he does it in a multitude of ways. As you mentioned, it can be over the top. It can be a slant. It can be a middle. It can be just a screen.
3: Mm-hmm.
1: You know, he Dagner here, throw a touchdown, too.
3: And he blocks.
1: He's tough. So well, like, have you seen his daddy?
3: Yes.
1: You're going to be tough.
3: Yes.
1: So I'm not mad at that. And then, I like that.
3: You like that?
1: Yeah.
3: Say, like, my list would have been, it'd be Chase, Jefferson. I got St. Brown at three. That's how much I think of him.
1: Yeah.
3: I got Puka at four and JSN at five.
1: I'm just
3: saying in order. Okay. Yeah.
1: All right, one's got to go on the way, and this is an extreme tourism location. We'll explain what we mean. It's the Odd Couple on a Worship Wednesday. Stick with your boys. Carry in for Rob, Kelvin Washington, Fox Sports Radio.
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4: And a new study out of Sweden is helping us understand this even better. So researchers followed more than 20,000 people over nearly two decades and determined that passive screen time, like sitting on the couch and watching television, raised someone's risk of dementia. 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

0: Hey, Sagar, man, come on, man. Got us on cam. We over here having some conversations I made for TV. It is the Odd Couple, Kelvin Washington, Kerry Rhodes, on a Worship Wednesday. Rob Parker out. Enjoy. I don't even know where he is, to be honest. I know he was an All-Star weekend. I mean, in Major League, All-Star. I don't know where he is now.
1: I don't know where he's at right now.
0: Do you know what he was doing his last? The level of crisscrossing he was doing his last trip, it was insane. So I can't. 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It is the way tire buying should be. All right, let's get to it. It's time now for one. It's got to go.
2: Hard decisions.
3: So five's a crowd. Is that what I'm blaming here? Five's an uneven number. Figure it out.
0: Hear me out. Hear me out. Rob G, you brought up a great one, so I'm going to let you have this one. Something happened, it was all went viral, that led to this, right?
4: Yo, speaking of old people doing stuff, did y'all see that old man get bucked by that bison?
5: Yes, I did.
4: At Yellowstone, that was incredible.
0: Yeah, that was nuts if you bucked. We saw that.
4: The hip movement around that pass rusher
1: for
4: that bison.
1: Man, he was Barry Sanders around that cone, wasn't he?
4: Yeah, he was great. So it got us thinking. Extreme tourism locations. One's got to go. I'm never doing this one, no matter how much you ask me to go. The national park like Yellowstone, where you might get bisoned up.
0: You might get bared up too. Don't. Yeah,
4: you might get bared. The safari in the Sahara.
1: You're not gonna do the safari. Okay,
0: I've done that one.
4: Deep sea. The mountains of like Kilimanjaro or Everest. Or if you got enough money, you go on that inside the little ball to space kind of firmament area down and then come right back.
1: I mean,
4: down.
1: You just talking about leaving orbit for a second,
4: yes.
1: And come back down.
4: Yes.
1: Yeah, no, that don't even make sense.
4: So one's got to go, Kerry.
0: Oh, he sound like Rob Parker.
1: One's got to go.
0: That's too easy.
1: One's got to go.
4: And you'll never
0: like,
4: do this.
0: I ain't doing that one.
1: I don't think I can do the Everest thing. It's too high. It's too long. And you're just walking up Everest and you see people rolling down. Like, I don't want to do all that.
0: I've
1: seen that, man. You're like, you're going up this hill and people just rolling down and you know they're done. Like, it's crazy. Like, why would you do that?
0: Why is that so funny? Like, yeah,
1: that's the one for me. it's crazy.
0: You know, all right. Monty, Mary, Rob G, because I'll go last.
6: What is the deep sea? What do you mean by that?
0: So remember that
6: like a cruise,
7: the submarine
0: that went underneath, the and they went the
4: you
0: little
4: go
0: capsule
4: 200 oh, yards yeah. underneath the yeah, surface yeah, yeah, to yeah, investigate yeah. a hole.
6: I think the sea is very scary.
0: It is.
6: So I would not go into a submarine. But I'd rather send me to space and back for a second.
1: You want
6: to
1: do that one?
6: I don't want to do it. I'm just saying I'll pick that one over the sea any day. I'm scared.
0: Why don't
6: like
0: you wanna
6: what
0: go
6: is
0: to space?
6: In the ocean? Like, I don't know. We don't know what we
0: ocean.
6: We don't know.
0: Oh, they
6: what's in
0: all,
6: the ocean.
0: What do they say? It's like 70% we still don't know or
6: we
0: something
6: crazy.
0: Yeah.
6: Yeah. No, we don't know. I don't want to be there.
1: Yeah.
6: Mm-hmm.
1: Yeah. Yeah.
0: Mary, you.
7: Yeah, no, don't send me to space.
0: No space?
7: I literally pass out in roller coasters, and I've only been on like two. Don't send
0: no,
7: me to space.
0: You're worse than me. I'm not a roller coaster person, but I'll do them.
7: Anything with bungee jumping,
0: all that.
7: Nah, count me out. I would do ziplining, though.
1: Yeah, ziplining's fun.
6: It is fun.
1: Yeah.
0: Man, what a drop off. She went from skydiving to zipline. That was like my daughter's zipline.
1: She went space.
7: Off the ground?
0: Yeah.
1: Skydive.
0: Rob G?
4: Well, I ain't doing any of these, to be honest. But I'm definitely not doing the safari because they say they can smell fear, and I know they're going to get it.
0: Yeah, they will get you. I know. I did it. And I spotted, by the way, I spotted the lion on our. We're all seeing all this. I mean, it was full Lion King. Timba and Timon, what's the name of them?
6: Timon
7: and Pumbaa.
0: Him too. They walked by. I'm like, little Timba. And then we saw these different. By the way,
1: Timba.
0: Timon
1: and Pumbaa.
6: Timon and Pumbaa.
0: You know we call them everybody. You know we call them different names. Don't do that. And then they had a bunch of other stuff like wildebeest, like things you just never see.
7: You
0: that
7: guys,
0: was amazing.
7: That's calm.
0: When the lion came, I was like, ooh. So yeah, I get that. Mine is easy. It's the submarine thing.
1: That submarine thing
0: imploded. I'm straight. I have no reason to be down there in deep sea. I am absolutely, give me 8 feet in the pool. That's about it. I'm good.
1: It seems like both of you guys are fine with the Mount Everest though.
0: I mean, better than going down. I'm not going up though.
6: Listen, I saw that.
0: I'm not going to find the Kraken.
6: I don't want to see all the dead bodies on my way. You know what I'm saying?
0: I don't want to do any of it, but I ain't going with the crack.
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17: A Better Life with Dr. Sanjay Gupta.
18: When we talk about how much exercise someone should get, current guidelines call for about 150 minutes of moderate intensity exercise or 75 minutes of vigorous intensity exercise every week. New study out of the UK makes a strong case for vigorous exercise if and when you can do it. Now, researchers determined that even little bursts of vigorous exercise can significantly reduce someone's risk of 8 different diseases: dementia, type 2 diabetes, fatty liver disease, chronic respiratory disease, chronic kidney disease, immune-mediated inflammatory diseases, major cardiovascular events, and atrial fibrillation. We're not talking about complicated training programs here. Just work with what you can into your everyday life. 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I'm Dr. Sanjay Gupta, helping you live a better life.
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6: Cup final is set. Argentina will be defending their title on Sunday against Spain in New Jersey. Argentina came back from behind once again to defeat England in the semifinals 2-1, scoring their first goal in the 85th minute of the match. Lionel Messi assisted on both goals that happened within 7 minutes. England will face France for third place on Saturday. In the NFL, the Saints and running back Alvin Kamara have agreed to a restructured contract to keep him in New Orleans. Speaking to Yahoo Sports Daily, Chiefs quarterback Patrick Mahomes says that his goal is to be ready for week one and that he's doing everything he can to be ready and not miss their first game of the season against the Broncos. Mahomes is recovering from an ACL injury. In the WNBA, at halftime, the Valkyries lead the Fever 40-30. Kelsey Mitchell, she's got 9 points for Indiana. I'm on Tiwalaños.
4: One guy is happily divorced. One guy is happily married. One guy gets called daddy by his three beautiful daughters. One guy gets called daddy after a credit card approval. One guy won a state high school basketball championship. One guy only covered a state high school basketball championship. One guy's been inducted into 3 halls of fame. One guy has only mopped a hall. Does this seem weird to anybody else?
7: Crazy.
4: Can this sports writer and this sports fan share a radio show without driving each other crazy? 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Here's Calvin Washington.
0: Fox Sports Radio, that's right. Hour number 3. Been a great show so far on this Worship Wednesday. Shout out to Carrie Rhodes and with me while Rob is out for the rest of the week. Still got a lot to get to. We got last call. We want to hear from you coming up in a little bit. Also, we'll shout out to Argentina with a big win. And the guy you expected to show up, thank you, brother, showed up and did his thing. We'll talk about Messi right now. And more particular, too, how when you get somebody of a certain age, is it good for the sport when they are kind of the face of it still? Or do you need the young guy? So we'll talk about mm-hmm. that a little bit mm-hmm. as well. Don't forget, check us out on YouTube. Sagar's got us up somehow. The lighting's off. We ain't got no lights in our face. Maybe we should have turned the light. We could probably say, just give me the light. We could have turned them a little bit. Monty, ready to dance?
1: Yeah, you see her over there?
0: Yeah, how let me turn these lights on.
1: Because you know, it's Worship Wednesday, y'all. Stop.
0: Well, I'm just saying, I'm the light of the Lord.
1: Exactly.
0: All right. What you think I was talking about? Mom, what you think I was talking about? You know, I'm a dark skinned brother. I need a little light facing me this way. Come on, Sagar. Help me out here. But check us out on YouTube. Search the Odd Couple FSR. You'll find it there. You'll be able to watch us, like, subscribe, share, comment, all that good stuff. Maybe Rob G can read a few comments from people who stuck around even when we were down a little bit. Mm-hmm. Shout out to my boy Vern listening all the way out in Detroit. Shout out to Vern who was listening. He texted me, simply sing, LOL. Meaning we were talking about, I said, I could be the third dude in a boy band. He was like, go ahead and sing then. So shout out to Vern listening. He's a big fan of the show as well. Nice. All right, let's get to it. Cap, Kareem Abdul-Jabbar, arguably, depending on the age range, some people say the greatest. Some people, for me, he is in the top 3. Some people, you know, have him 1, 2, 3, 4. But yep. He had some things to say, not just about the NBA, but the WNBA, Rob G.
23: Yeah, there's big facts. Now, Kareem Abdul-Jabbar, in his advanced age, he likes to comment on everything. Right?
0: He does. Well, he does. He writes stuff.
23: He writes. He's a Substack. He comments on social issues, politics. But, of course, we're a sports show. So when he touches on something with sports, it always gets a rouse out of people. So in his most recent Substack, he took big offense, and rightfully so, with the congressman's letter to the WNBA in which they claimed that, you know, Caitlin Clark was being unfairly treated, and unless they do something to fix it, that they should, you know, they need to do more to protect her. That's fine. But one thing he said that was raising a lot of eyebrows is specifically that the congressman referred to Caitlin Clark as the face of the WNBA. Here's what Kareem said. My first reaction to this letter was to check the calendar and make sure it wasn't April Fool's Day. Don't get me wrong. Caitlin Clark is very good, possibly even a great player. But calling any one player the face of the league, absent the sort of on-court and cross-platform dominance of a Michael Jordan or LeBron James, is an insult to an awful lot of great players.
0: I hear Cap, and I think he's right in principle, but I think he ends up being a bit wrong in practice, meaning like this is just the world we live in, and I'll explain what I mean. I get his sentiment, right? It's a whole league. We're all part of a whole. We're all part of this bigger thing.
5: Yeah.
0: And like he said, aside from a Jordan who was just on another level, or maybe even a LeBron who's been 20 plus years on another level, you know, but it shouldn't be. And I think I hear his point, but I think there are other factors that determine when someone is the face of the league. And a large portion of that is your audience, mm-hmm. right? Just the fans, the people who are tuning in. And I think the other part is the metrics. You look down at the numbers, the viewing, the ratings, the online socials, you're like, okay. And I think you also look at the dollars, right? Purchases, the money that's come in, all that good stuff. And I think all those things, and then of course, ultimately talent as well, right? Yes. So you kind of have to put all those things in a blender. Mm-hmm. And specifically with Caitlin Clark, let me be very clear. Asia Wilson is the best player in the WNBA. Yes. I will scream it from the mountaintops. She's incredible on both sides. She's a walking MVP, walking finals MVP, walking bucket. She's just a dominant force.
5: Yep.
0: Point blank, period. And I think she is, to his point, to Cap's point, one of the faces.
5: Mm-hmm.
0: In a perfect world, she would be the face, right? Because you're mixing personality. She's got flair. Yep. She's got pizzazz. She's got a little swag to her. She mm-hmm. got everything you need. Shoes sell out.
5: Yep.
0: She scores. She dominates. She wins. She should be. Soccer, put the camera on me. Whichever one that is working. She should be the face of the league. I get that. And I believe that wholeheartedly. She's incredible. My daughters love her. They tried to get the shoes. Couldn't get the shoes. Sold out.
5: They did. They sold mm-hmm. out quick.
0: But here's the thing. It ain't always the person that wins the most, or whoever may be deemed the best player that year, that oftentimes is the face.
5: Push back, I'll yeah. say, with that last point you just said.
0: What part?
5: The face of the league has to win. And ends up having to win a championship for that to be cemented.
0: I
5: think with Caitlin Clark, there's no doubt about it. Like, she brought so much revenue and so much eyeballs to the WNBA when she came in. I think mm-hmm. that's a no-brainer. But at the end of the day, they have to win. And Caitlin Clark, if she stays in Indiana with what they have right now and that head coach, they're not going to win. And so you can't continue to say she's the face of the league until that matriculates to wins. Because at the end of the day, that's the star, the face of the league, ends up winning.
0: But I'm not disagreeing. That's put a period. I told that member there's four. Sure. There's elements, there's pieces, there's things, sure. there's attributes to it.
5: Yeah.
0: That's a part of it. You can't be terrible and be the face of the league.
5: Yeah.
0: However, my point is mm-hmm. there has to be some other things. And I think those other factors favor Caitlin Clark in the sense that she, like it, love it, hate it, she does draw ratings.
5: Oh, 1,000%. Yeah, absolutely.
0: Like it, love it, hate it, she does have the most commercials.
5: Yep.
0: Like it, love it, hate it, oh, she's a really, really, really, really good player. By the way,
5: yes,
0: I have her, you know, it's probably around the top five or six, you know what I mean? I'm not to get all super, but I think Paige Bueckers is a better player.
5: I think Olivia Miles is better.
0: Olivia Miles.
5: Yo. That's what I'm saying. Like, it's eventually, man. Like, she's going to, if she doesn't win.
0: I completely agree. The winning is going to have to match the all the other stuff.
5: Mm-hmm.
0: And not to mention, again, Asia Wilson.
5: Of course.
0: Heads and shoulder and above. And a handful of other players. Breonna Stewart still sitting there like, hello, don't forget
5: Sabrina
0: your girl.
5: Sabrina Ionescu. Right? I mean, right up there.
0: And that's been my point. Yeah. And there are a handful of others. Yeah. That she's not, she's just a clear-cut best player. The people get carried away with that. But my point is, you almost can't argue with the face of the league right now.
5: Yeah.
0: Deservedly so, maybe not. In the sense of like actual play and gameplay and winning. She's been hurt a lot. She hasn't played for a couple of weeks. She was hurt last season. She hasn't won anything. So you would say on paper, no, that person shouldn't be the face. But she has become it just based off of what was in college at Iowa, coming into the league and what has been commercialization of her, the popularity of her. And that's just where it is. So that's where I kind of hear Cap and I completely agree on principle.
5: Yeah.
0: But what has happened in reality? And I'll give you an example of that. Let's go back to the league he played in, right? Tim Duncan, there are periods where you probably say, oh, the best player this year was Tim Duncan.
5: Mm-hmm.
0: He won an MVP, won a finals MVP, whatever you might want to say. But it was clearly, you know, it was a LeBron league, depending on the year I'm talking about. Or maybe Kobe's the face of the league. And you get what I mean? Where it's not always just that particular guy. And it happens sometimes. I mean, I don't know that Hakeem Olajuwon was ever the face of the league. In those years that Jordan was gone, he was MVP and finals MVP and won back-to-back. Mm-hmm. And I don't think he was the face of the league.
5: Right.
0: So I just think sometimes it ain't just you get what I mean? It's a bunch of things that go into it.
5: Yeah.
0: That's still, like, I'll give you an example currently. LeBron James should not be the face of the NBA still at this point, right? 40, about to be 42 in December, and still is.
5: Yeah.
0: I know Wimby's coming, and he very well may be. We might revisit this conversation 6 months, but as we sit here today, on July, what is it, 15th, I believe?
23: Yep.
0: 2026 of our Lord and Savior. Am I wrong? Am I wrong?
23: No,
0: is
23: it not, not
0: is Rob right. G, am I wrong? Is he not to the face of the league?
23: You're not wrong. Yeah, yeah. Absolutely.
0: And so, you know, he ain't the winningest right now.
23: But he's won it.
0: He's won it. Yep. So it, to me, it can't just be simply based off of like winning and not. SGA ain't that.
23: No, it's definitely not just
0: Joker based. Ain't that. And yeah. Y'all told me he should have four MVPs.
23: Who was y'all?
0: All of y'all. Rob G, you know how I feel about that.
23: look at Rob G. No, it's no, I mean,
0: but it's like,
23: right. Yeah,
0: she is, even though I get the principle that maybe she shouldn't be.
23: Right. Yeah, it's going to be hard. I mean, as we stand right now, like you said, on today, yeah, she's the face of the league. She's the one that drives dollars, revenue, and most of the conversation around the WNBA, right? Yeah. But if she doesn't start to win here after this year.
0: Agree.
23: That changes.
0: I'm dapping you up right now for those who listen to radio. Because I've been saying, Rob G is my witness. I've been saying to Rob G, it happens in all facets of life. If you don't start dropping classic albums, if you're that rapper everybody's giving you love for in the beginning, you know, oh, he's about Shears, he's about to be not. Where are them albums?
23: Yes.
0: Where are those albums? If you're, this new Timothy Shyamalan, you know, whatever, like he's been Shyamalan, Shyamalan.
23: Well, you didn't mix up Timothy and M. Night Shyamalan, everybody all the same.
0: But let's say he's supposed to be that new guy. But if he puts out four or five duds in a row, and my point, I've said this to Rob G.
23: Yeah.
0: The league is going to keep, because we ain't even, Juju Watkins is on her way.
23: She's on her way.
0: And so Caitlin's going to have to start getting dubs. Now, the one thing she has in her favor, there are people who are simply just fans of her, really don't care about the WNBA.
23: For sure.
0: So when her name populates, they literally ain't even watching, per se. And they see something on social, it could literally just be a picture of Asia Wilson had 30 tonight in a clutch win. Mm-hmm. She ain't Caitlin Clark. Am I lying? You see this? She ain't Caitlin Clark. Caitlin Clark's better. Da da da da. And like, that's just, so she's going to have this legion of fans.
23: Yes.
0: That will keep her relevant, keep it that even if she's, again, we talk about it, they say she's starting to fall off in her play or just not winning. Mm-hmm. Not necessarily her play, but just not, it's not amounting to wins. Mm-hmm. Or she can't stay healthy enough. You will, if you fell for Mars, you will still think she must be the best player in the league because people are going to prop her up like that. Mm-hmm. The way our country is right now and how everything is just, so divisive and so much division and so much just, I got to get these points off and
23: Yeah.
0: So she's going to always kind of have that. But you bring up a great point. At some point, this has to amount to wins.
23: It has to. That's the world we live in. Obviously, we've talked about it, right? Everybody talks about NBA. You got to win a championship. Cool. All right. That's cool. It's the same thing. WNBA, you have to win a championship.
0: Yeah, because you can player. Basketball, you can control it.
23: Yes.
0: You're on both sides. You're playing, you know, when they play 40 minutes, I think it is. You're playing probably, 30 to 40 minutes. Like your hands are all over this.
23: Has there ever been any player, NBA, WNBA, that was considered the face of any league and never won a championship? Rob G?
0: I have an answer for you.
23: You got one?
0: The answer is, I believe, yes, for a short period of time.
23: AI? That's what you're going to say?
0: How dare you? Can I set up this tease and come back with Allen Iverson on the other side?
23: Oh, my bad, Kel.
0: I'm sitting here.
23: That would have been a good
0: Chris
23: one.
0: You Chris Pauled me.
23: That would have been a good
0: and
23: one,
0: And I was going to 2011-12 Blake Griffin this thing.
23: Oh, man. No, he thought you Chris Pauled him, and he Tracy McGrady.
0: Yeah, you threw it on the glass and dunked
23: to himself
0: it.
23: And dunked it.
0: What in the T-Mac?
23: Oh, it was on the... Trying to set up.
0: Well,
23: the
0: now
23: team.
0: I got to answer it. Is Allen? I think Allen Iverson, post Jordan, that 99, 2000, 2001, 2-ish era. I think he was.
23: I'll tell you what. I got another athlete
0: who
23: fits that criteria, and I'll tell you who it is next.
0: Let me T Mac this thing and guess right now.
23: Do it, T Mac.
0: I should do it.
23: T Mac and Kale.
0: Don't give me the sport because then I'll get it.
23: Yeah, I like the sport.
0: Don't give me the sport. All right. Ooh. Mike Trout?
23: No.
7: That's a good
23: guess. But that's a good guess.
7: That was a good guess.
0: Baseball doesn't count, though. You don't have to win in baseball.
23: You didn't. That wasn't part of the question.
0: I know. All right. It is the Odd Couple on a T-Mac Wednesday. Worst of Wednesday. Kerry Rose is in for Rob. Kelvin Washington. Stick with us. It is Odd Couple, Fox Sports Radio.
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6: 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Number one, nutrition. 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
16: Thank you, Jesus. See, your ladder will be greater than your past. And you will,
0: oh,
16: you will be blessed.
0: That's right.
16: Siakam.
0: On a worship Wednesday, Kelvin Washington and Kerry Rose, who is in for Rob.
16: Been
0: a good show so far. Last call on the way. Plus, we'll talk about Messi and his domination, even at his old age, a little bit. We'll do that as well.
16: All the hell you've been through.
0: Who is that? Is that Vince Young?
16: Oh,
0: that is Vince Young.
5: B.Y.? That's not being B.Y. here, man. That's my dog, but
0: man, B.Y. out there eating good. And
5: man,
0: like,
5: eating good.
23: You hear the disgust in Kerry's voice right now?
0: Like, you saw that?
23: He ain't thirst trapping.
0: He was.
5: Oh, come on, B.Y.
0: And with the big old gray beard, he looking grown, don't he?
5: Yeah, B.Y., he's grown, man. Such a good dude, too.
0: Oh, I've not.
5: He's a good dude, man.
0: That's nice, man. Yeah. Shout out to him. By the way, one of the greatest, if not the greatest, game I've ever seen. I'm not even talking about just college football.
5: USC?
0: I mean, that USC Texas might be one of the, I'm going to say top three, just because I don't want to say the one is any game I've ever seen. Football, NFL, basketball. I mean, that was incredible.
5: I mean, just punches back and forth.
0: Back and forth. The folks you would want to step up, stepped up. Yep. All the stars. That was just amazing right there.
5: Great game.
0: Hey, if you missed any of today's shows on the podcast, just, you can always check it out. Make sure you search iCouple and you can find it there. iCouple FSR, wherever you get your pods. All you got to do is search that. Then you can like it, subscribe, share, all that good stuff. We appreciate it. Rate us 5 stars. So go find the iCouple wherever you get your podcast. You'll get a best of and a full length version as well. Rob G working on it. Speaking of Rob G, all right, you were saying some athlete been the face of something no winning or something?
23: Yeah, I think baseball, you're in the right track. Baseball is the one sport where you don't have to win to be the face of the sport.
5: So who's the face?
0: No, let me guess. Keep going.
5: Oh, you want me to guess it? Keep going, Rob.
23: So,
5: I'm sorry.
23: It is a baseball player,
5: mm-hmm.
23: and it's not necessarily now, but there
0: exactly
23: was a period where that
0: about.
23: Player was the face of the league.
0: Absolutely, he was.
5: I got to guess too, but who you got?
0: Ken Griffey Jr.
23: That's one.
5: Oh, that's not who you're
23: going to
5: say?
23: Of them. No, I'm saying, like, I'm just talking recently, but
5: Aaron Judge?
23: Aaron Judge.
5: Okay.
23: Before that, Barry Bonds. Before that, Ken Griffey Jr.
0: You know, but hold on. Pump the brakes. Because we got to specify. I don't know. Aaron Judge is the face of baseball. Then the face of
23: baseball. Well, not anymore. No, it's Ohtani.
5: It's Ohtani now, yeah.
0: Okay. I was about to say, because if he was, even when he was, the face ain't facing like it was with Ken Griffey. Ken Griffey was in every rap song. He was in videos. He was in commercials. He had a million of them.
5: He
23: was like AI, but even a higher version of it. Because he was more mainstream, not just
5: in and he was only one of a type of person doing it. Too,
0: yeah, you know, so I'm kind of like, that's why I'm saying, like, if the face of baseball has gone down a bit of what it used to be is what I'm trying to say. Like when Derek Jeter was Derek Jeterin, like that was a for real face of baseball.
5: Mm-hmm.
0: You get what I mean?
23: Because he had both areas covered too. That
0: he
23: helps.
0: Won a bunch. Yeah. He was in New York. Yeah, success and individual success. Like I just thought, so I
23: he
0: feel like
23: gift baskets.
0: I was gonna leave the.
23: That's his legacy. You don't ever leave that out,
5: Rob J. I was in New York at the time.
23: Yeah,
5: so.
23: See?
0: That's a good point.
23: He heard about the mythical gift baskets.
0: All right, cool. You on up out of here? Yeah, you what you want to. Exactly. Man, I got a whole thing, a bucket of Maybelline.
23: carries in the just like, what do they got in there for real?
5: Hey, listen.
23: Did they got extras? Because I heard there's some cool stuff in there.
5: Rob Z, I was a captain of the New York team, too, and I didn't come close to any of that stuff. No, it was, I mean, it was a little different. It was ridiculous.
23: Did you ever ask around what was in the gift baskets?
5: I did not.
23: Like, what's in the legendary gift bag? Like, I didn't step my game up.
5: Nah.
0: By the way, since you brought that up, we got a few minutes here before we get to Monty. Captain of a team.
5: Yeah.
0: What does that entail? Why are you not him?
5: Why am I not him?
0: Because I'm saying why you.
5: Yeah, not Derek Jeter.
0: No. I'm saying when you were a Jet. I'm assuming that's what you're talking about.
5: Yeah.
0: Why were you a captain and not, like, what are they looking for? Is it the most? Dependable? Yeah. Is it the almost like, can you be a captain and be quiet? Does it have to be like, just walk me through that?
5: Yeah, I think that's a good question. I think there's many parameters that go to that and in different situations too. I mean, number one, you have to be able to play.
0: Okay.
5: You got to be good at your craft.
0: So you can't be the captain if you're the backup quarterback or if you're
5: Can, but the backup quarterback doesn't mean you can't play.
0: Oh, so you're saying you can play even if you don't get the time per se. We know you can play.
5: Yes, gotcha, like gotcha. You've got some equity in what you do.
0: Okay.
5: So equity in what you do. So you got to be able to do that thing really at a high level. I think you have to be somebody that people have an affinity for.
0: Okay.
5: Because there's people you play team sports. Yeah. There's people that don't want to be or even want to be a captain. They don't. That's not where they live.
0: Sometimes
5: they want to.
0: That's your best player, by the
5: way. Exactly. They want to live and do their thing and not have any responsibility.
0: Right.
5: And I think the other part that really matters when you talk about being a captain is being accountable.
0: Okay.
5: So like, you do all the things. I mean, you work out. You hold other people accountable. Yep. Accountable. You do the things that your coach doesn't have to tell you to do because you want to do those things. Not because other thing, like players know when you BSing too.
0: Right.
5: Like if you're trying to be the teacher's pet.
0: Come on, guys, let's do it. Come on, here we go, guys, come on.
5: Hey, when you're Rudy. Hey, they'd be like, shut up.
0: Man, Rudy, you don't sit down somewhere.
5: So,
0: yeah.
5: So it has to be authenticity to that as well.
0: Okay.
5: So I think those would be the four things. Authenticity, good at what you do, like really good. Accountable. And there was one more thing that I said. You got to have affinity. Affinity.
0: People have to have affinity for you.
5: Yeah.
0: I like that. But yet to conclude, we were talking about Allen Iverson is definitely the guy that never won. Didn't win a lot, by the way. Like, he was always like 45 games.
5: Yeah.
0: You know, never had like 60 win seasons and always had little things that followed him. Mm-hmm. We'll just leave it at that.
5: Yeah.
0: But I do think there was a period where he was the face of the league, like 99-ish, 2000, 2001. And Shaq right there, I'm sure Shaq would be like, don't forget me.
5: I mean, at that time, but Penny was there too. I mean, it was like, it was so many people in that movement.
0: But I think AI was different.
5: No, 100%.
0: Man, AI was different. Dude, I remember being at NBA All-Star Weekend 2003. Jordan's last. Remember that? He hit the fadeaway and Kobe was like, nah, I'm still going to win it from you. And we go to a celebrity game. And they're just literally like Ludacris and like Nick Cannon because Drumline had just come out, all that kind of thing. Think about it like that.
5: Yeah.
0: Not too huge, but it's in Atlanta and everybody's Friday night, you know, so you're looking for something to do. And then towards the last minute or two of this game, close game, T.O. was playing as well. All of a sudden, you just see the gym. It's like in like a small college gym, like a D2 gym or something. You're like, what is going on? You can't see because why? He's 5'11".
5: Yeah.
0: All of a sudden, Allen Iverson walked in. You realize who they he shut the game down. Kerry, the game ended. Like, it literally, like, there was a minute and a half of a two-point game. It's a wrap. Allen and chaos and is ensuing. And everybody's going wild. Like, this was, oh, no, he different. You get what I mean? Other dudes could have walked in. You'd be like, oh, no, you trying to maybe get a pick or whatever. I don't know what we were doing in 03. Yeah. We have camera phones. But but we had to shut it down because it was just too much of a frenzy because Allen Iverson had the nerve to walk into this random old, you know, small little celebrity basketball game. And it was just crazy. Like, yeah. It was on another level, AR. Yeah.
23: So all right. When did LeBron get it then? 2010, 11, 12?
0: See, this is
23: 12?
0: Where the controversy comes. Because people, some, when you go too early, people say, no, that was Kobe. And it's, I don't know the definitive years that Kobe had it.
23: Oh, he definitely had it during his Kobe Powell eras.
5: What years?
23: At minimum like, from like 08 to
5: exactly.
23: 2010.
5: I'll say 08.
0: So did he have it? I'm really asking right. this. Did he have it when he was losing, but he was putting up crazy numbers? 04, 05, 06, you know what I mean? He like that
23: a,
0: era.
23: He had a.
5: I say 08 because, and I say this because when you think about the Olympics, when he went and joined LeBron and all those guys,
0: they
5: were talking about Kobe.
0: I don't know.
5: And that's a different energy.
0: So who

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3: It could have been.
4: That decline kicked in, bro. Yo, that's when he was like, here you go, Flash. That was what, trust me, because my Pistons were bad. Shaq was still good, but he wasn't Shaq.
3: That's why the Lakers were like.
5: It could have been Steve Nash.
4: Maybe it was.
5: Because he was the face of the movement.
4: That's what I said.
5: The 7 seconds or less. Like, hey, this is the new wave of basketball.
3: Yeah, the D'Antoni.
5: Yep. He was in the Nelly Furtado song.
4: He was the 10-year earlier version, give or take, you know, maybe 8 years. But my point is of Curry.
5: In the same, I mean, same, Steph's at a different tier. But yeah.
4: Steph,
5: for sure. Yeah. That's a good argument.
3: The crazy part, you're saying he's in a different tier, and Nash is a two-time
4: MVP.
3: You know
4: what
3: I
4: mean?
3: That's
4: what do you want from me? That's funny. All right, Monty Bolaños now is going to get you updated, and then we'll be back with somebody who is definitely the man, as in the Messi.
6: Messi. Should we start with Messi? Because he makes things messy.
4: Yeah.
6: You know what I'm saying?
4: He does for other teams.
6: For other teams. Sorry, exactly. Mary. Sorry, Mary. Sorry, and my Monty. Mom. And me. My mom was rooting for England. So I know.
4: Shout out to mom.
6: Shout out to mom. I'm sure she's real sad about it. But Argentina did what they've done for the last couple of matches in the World Cup, where they are down, but they're just never out. Scoring their first goal in the 85th minute of the match. Came back to defeat England in the semifinals 2-1. Lionel Messi assisted on both goals that happened within 7 minutes. And he's going for, what is it called? The Golden Boot? Is that what it's called? No. Is that what it's called?
4: Yeah,
6: Golden Boot.
4: Thank
6: you so much, Mary. He is tied goals-wise with Bellingham from England. With his two assists today, he now has the tie break. So they both have matches, though, because England still has to play. They have to play for third place on Saturday against France.
4: Not nobody want to play that.
6: And it's $2 million more.
4: Never mind. Put me in.
6: Yeah. It's more money.
3: How much is it?
6: $2 million more for the
3: winner?
6: Uh-huh.
3: Of the third place?
6: Yeah. So that's. Oh. I think that's how they make it make it more enticing.
7: Right. Wait, so Mbappe's out of the Golden Boot completely? He shouldn't be.
6: Or wait, I said Bellingham. Maybe it's Mbappe. Sorry, I got confused. It is Mbappe.
7: I think Bellingham is also on that.
6: On there, but it is Mbappe that has the A goals. I think you're right about that. It is Mbappe who is tied with him with A goals. Bellingham, and so was Erling Haaland in the list.
7: Seven.
6: Right, exactly. Thank you for correcting that, because I actually don't even have that in front of me, but I was just thinking about it. They are tied with 8 goals, except today's 2 assists would give Messi the tiebreaker.
4: Gotcha.
6: That's what ended
4: up being the game-winning goal.
6: Oh, yeah.
4: Man, that thing was beautiful.
6: I mean, both of them were beautiful. The header? You're talking about the header.
4: Yes,
6: I know. It was perfect. And the guy from England tried so hard to get it. And
4: he just put it,
6: like,
4: just
6: it skinned
4: over his head.
6: It skinned his hair. Yep. Like, oh, it was so just a second, either too early, too late. I don't know. So the final will be on Saturday between Argentina, who will be defending their title, against Spain. That's going to happen in New Jersey. All right. When it comes to the NFL, the Saints and running back Alvin Kamara agreed to a restructured contract to keep him in New Orleans. The deadline for tag players to agree on long-term contracts was today at 4 Eastern. Cowboys wide receiver George Pickens officially will play on his franchise tag that is worth $27.3 million. Speaking to Yahoo Sports Daily, Chiefs quarterback Patrick Mahomes says that his goal is to be ready for week one, that he's doing everything he can, that hopefully the doctors and everybody approves that he can play in week one against the Broncos. He is recovering from an ACL injury. In the WNBA, the Valkyries currently lead the Fever 58-51. They're about to start the fourth quarter. Caitlin Clark, she's got 6 points, 3 rebounds, 4 assists. She's not shooting very well from the field. Kelsey Mitchell leading the way for Indiana with 12 points. When it comes to Major League Baseball, the Brewers acquired left-handed pitcher Lance McCullers from the Astros. And in the NHL, Judson center Cole Perfetti agreed to a 5-year, $30 million contract, while the Hurricanes are going to raise their second Stanley Cup championship banner on September 29 when they host the Panthers to kick off the season. Lastly here, guys, the 154 Open Championship starts tonight or tomorrow, depending on where you are in the country, but it's going to start at like 1 in the morning Eastern time Thursday. The Open Championship in England, I want to say.
4: I'm rolling with you.
6: Yeah, you get it.
4: Yeah.
6: Yeah, so we're all going to be
4: say it with your chest and we believe.
6: England. Yeah.

0: There you go.
1: Not Scotland. England.
2: England.
1: Guys, it's been fun. Back to you.
2: Thank you, Monty. Go home.
1: I would love
2: you acting like Iowa Monty up in this month?
1: All day. I'll be here all day.
3: Iowa Monty.
2: We're Sam right here somewhere right now.
1: I made a joke. I was like, are you waiting for me, Sam, to get off so we can go get a cocktail?
3: I know.
4: Hey, Carrie, real quick. No, I love seeing you here, but could you put your cup there a little next time, can you put a coaster?
2: You'd be like, Sam,
3: is that Sam?
1: Yes.
2: Oh, you must not know.
4: Hey, Carrie, real quick. Don't mind you using the headphones. Just kind of can, when you coil them, can you? But I usually go left to right. But you can go right to left if you want, but I go a little left to right.
1: So good.
2: Am I wrong?
1: You literally sound like him. So good.
4: Hey,
1: so good.
4: Kelby, love the show. That's right. Come on, Rob Parker, Kelby. Hey, real quick. The Clorox, when you use the bleach, if you could just stop. Maybe make sure you throw those away. Really appreciate it. No big deal. But I.
2: You're like, dang, all right, Sam, go home. Shout out to Sam. All right, Odd Couple on a Worship Wednesday. Kelvin Washington, Kerry Rhodes with us as well. By the way, get to messy here real quick, but I did see something that I thought. There you got it. I told you, it's almost 3 hours of hating. I saw that they did the, of course, we know the ESPYs are going on, but Jalen Brunson was the NBA Player of the Year. You all right with that?
3: Yeah, he won it. I'm okay with it.
2: I feel like, isn't that like a championship performance? I feel like it might have been Wemby NBA Player of the Year.
3: I don't think Wemby was NBA.
2: Or maybe it was Breakout Player of the Year.
3: Yeah, I don't think Wemby was NBA Player of the Year. He had a stretch there down the end of the season where it was lights out.
2: He was an MVP candidate.
3: Yeah, he was defensive MVP for the most part of the season. But, you know, down the stretch, he did turn it on, though.
2: Yeah. Because I guess I looked at it more like, you know, champion. I think, you know, I don't know all the categories, but championship performances. I could see Brunson winning that.
3: Yeah.
2: For sure. All right.
5: Bro, he wasn't even first team all NBA.
3: Who? Brunson? He was second team.
5: He was second team.
3: Right?
5: How the hell are you going to be player of the year if you're not even like, first team all NBA?
2: That's why I was saying that. Like, I'm like, the season, when I think of the full totality of the season, I'm like, I don't know if. I feel like we weren't talking about him like that. Three quarters of the season. Mm-hmm. He was incredible. I'm sat up here and yelled at Rob for a couple months.
3: Yeah.
2: But what I'm saying, the NBA player of the year? That's a little bit more.
3: Yeah. Who was going to win? Who else is going to win it then? Right now.
2: I mean, obviously, if you're SGA could be sitting there like, hello, my team won a bunch of games. Number one seed.
5: No, but he's Canadian. He would say it like real nice.
2: Yeah, Crody.
6: Like, yeah, my team won some games.
5: I'm sorry.
2: Yeah, my team won some games.
5: I'm sorry, Crody. But I'm right here, guys.
2: I'm sorry. I don't know about that. I don't know about that.
3: You guys would be up in arms that he won?
2: No, it wasn't up in arms. It was just...
3: No,
2: Robbie was up in arms.
3: See?
5: I'm at legs and arms.
2: There's SGA, there's Wemby, there's obviously Joker. Like, I don't know that we were going through the season. Luka, to be honest. I mean, he could be in that mix. Like, I don't think we were going through the season. Like, boy.
5: Bro, I would have put Cade ahead of Brunson.
4: I wasn't going to say it.
5: No, yeah, you were. You wanted to say it.
3: You know, you threw a lob for him on that one. You know,
2: honestly, you know who could have won it for real? Jaylen Brown.
5: That's a good point.
2: You had no expectations for them to be.
5: His Twitch is going to be a crazy later.
2: I mean, the guy, he's got his full. He's got
5: his
2: full
5: roster.
2: Did
5: you see what he said about Jalen Brunson earlier, yesterday?
3: Wait, what did he say?
5: On a Twitch stream, someone's like, hey, where would you rank yourself amongst the Jalens in the NBA? He said, what about all the Jalens in the world? What about that? Still number one. It's like, okay.
3: So. Real quick, if Jalen Brown
2: hairlines, he is bottom one.
3: If Jalen Brown was the lead guard for the Knicks, do they win a championship or no?
5: No, of course not. But it's the whole season.
2: That wasn't the question. The NBA player. They didn't say NBA playoff player.
3: Yeah, no, I know.
2: It's different.
3: Sure. But what's so wrong with Jalen Brunson winning NBA Player of the Year?
2: It's not wrong. It's just an award show.
3: The man averaged what did he average? 27 points a game? And the
2: probably 26.
5: No, now it's going to be on his Wikipedia page. I'm going to be upset about it.
2: Yeah, Rob D is really upset.
5: When we're debating all-time great point guards, well, you know he won 2026 SP Player of the Year.
2: But, Kerry, you got to admit, we weren't talking about the season like that. That's all I'm saying.
3: No.
2: Because I remember Kay got a lot... Clearly, a lot of love for me.
3: Yes.
2: And, number one seed. And you didn't see that come with the Pistons. He played great. He was an MVP candidate. Jaylen Brown. Whoa, what the heck are they doing this good? I didn't expect that. And then Luka had an absurd run when he was averaging like 40 a night for like a month and a half, 2 months. Like, Joker's a joker. Put right it in what he does. Just put it in down.
3: 28.
2: Yeah, 28, Kerry, 12.
5: You still
2: 14.
5: Luka guy, Kerry?
3: No.
2: Oh my!
5: Wow,
3: very, very clear. He's not with the Mavericks anymore. I'm not a bandwagon guy, as you can tell. So he's not there.
5: It's not his fault. Well, he wanted to be there.
2: He can still be your guy. I just love my team.
3: No, I like him. I'm not against him, but he's not my guy.
5: Like, you sounded against him. Yeah,
2: you sounded.
3: Because he's with the Lakers.
2: You sounded against him more than Rob G's against Jalen Brunson.
5: Short kings, man. We stick together. Just not in this.
2: Not in this instance.
5: Right now.
3: No. Of course, Luka's great, but he's with the Lakers now. I can't. I gotta let him go.
2: Do you see any of the concerns your team had about Luka? Like,
3: yes,
2: maybe he'll never make it. Not that he won't put up stupid numbers and be MVP candidates, but he won't. This was my thing with Rob G. I told him this.
3: Uh-oh, look at Rob G. He's ready. Go ahead, Kevin.
2: I'll tell you on the other side. It's the Odd Couple on a Worship Wednesday. Carrie in for Rob, Kelvin Washington. And you know what? Dang it. Do the phones even work? Rob G? No, phone lines are down. Rob G's never been happier in his life. All right. I was going to say last call, but no. I'm last stalling at this point. It is the Odd Couple to Worship Wednesday. Stick with us, Fox Sports Radio.
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22: When you need your body to perform, but some of your muscles are having trouble, other muscles can sometimes help compensate. This is a great thing short term. But long-term, it can lead to serious and even chronic aches and pains. So if you've got nagging stiffness or irritation somewhere, don't push through it. Try to figure out why it's happening and how you can correct it. Strength and conditioning specialist Dana Santis says, performing exercises at a deliberate tempo makes it easier to notice when the wrong muscles are taking over, and also gives the intended muscles a chance to engage before that compensation kicks in. Dana suggests that starting with primary movement patterns such as squatting, hinging, pushing, pulling, rotating, and core can help make compensation easiest to identify and to address. I'm Dr. Sanjay Gupta, helping you live a better life.
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0: app. Rob G, you and the wife and the girls, come to church with us once. Carrie, you already know you are. We didn't go to Pass Sunday. You coming? You and the wife and the girl. Your girls will love it.
1: My little one.
0: Sure. Yeah.
1: Praise
0: come,
1: Jesus.
0: Come through.
2: Rob, hey. Will say yes so I can go that day as well.
0: All right.
2: Okay.
0: All right. It's on tape. Monty, you next.
2: Look at Monty. Monty's like, oh.
0: Monty, you'll enjoy. I promise you'd enjoy. I put it like this. I wouldn't invite you to something I don't think you would enjoy. Mary.
3: I went to Catholic school. I went to church all the damn time.
1: You went to the worst kind of church.
3: I was part of the, what was it, communion person thing?
0: I'm going to need you to know. You don't want
3: to. You're part of it.
2: You're on the communion committee?
0: And she didn't even know what I did all that. The stuff when they.
4: You didn't get confirmed?
3: I did not. I went to confirmation classes and I never passed.
0: Don't worry about it. We'll get you there, Monty. Sorry.
3: I'm good.
0: Hey, iCouple. Carrie, appreciate you being in, man. From Rob, well, I think you're in tomorrow too, right?
2: I'm in tomorrow.
0: All right, so you'll be in tomorrow. We'll have some more fun. Rob G, we're talking about, I just said, this is my thought, and you being clearly a former Luka fan, I've been around you now for a few years, whatever. I ain't never seen you get that at you.
2: You saw it?
0: Heck no, I ain't no fan of Luka. Luka Schmuka up in this style. Oh, my. I was telling Rob G, me and him have had this conversation several times just on my drive-in, talking to him and stuff. I was a massive Luka fan, Dallas Maverick Luka. And he was the first player that I ever said, and my closest friends will admit, he was the first player I ever, you know, love LeBron, but I ever went like, yo, he got that thing where you're like, man, he can drag anybody to fight. You know, and I felt like that before they even went to finals. I was like, man, this dude, he just got that. I love the way he can manipulate the game for 48 minutes.
1: Mm-hmm.
0: And then he goes to the finals. Obviously, they lose, but you're like, oh, man, he's on his way. He's probably going to go another 2-3 times. And after he's not. But my concern now is that I don't know if he has what it is for the stretch. Not that he won't play 60-something games.
2: That's right.
0: Win a bunch, give you 35 a night, lead the league in scoring, or maybe even lead the league in assists. He's capable of anything.
2: Yes.
0: Triple-double for a whole year. He could do that. But I'm like, dang, do I know that Luka can do 82 games, then the grit and grind of a series, and then another series, and then another series in the conference finals, and then another series in the finals. I'm like, I don't know if he can do all of that. That's my concern. And Rob G is like, really? I'm like, and that what it would take, that also the style in which he plays, Kerry.
2: Yes.
0: I don't know if that I told Rob G this. I think he's 7 years too late. Maybe not even seven, like 5 years. Where that style, the LeBron and Kyrie style, long as it's me and you here, you go cook. Or give it back to me, I go cook. All right, now you go cook.
2: Mm-hmm.
0: Every now and again, y'all just hit a three on the corners.
2: Yes.
0: And that could work. Man, that ain't the league now.
2: No.
0: You better be 10 deep, playing hardest defense for 5 minutes straight, line shift, bringing another five dudes. That's where we are.
2: And that's why. Imagine him trying to get through San Antonio in the way they play defense. It doesn't matter how good he is. He's going to wear down. It's the way he plays. And so, yes, that's always been my issue with him. I mean, even when he was cooking and he was on my team and I loved him, I was like, I don't know if this is going to work. And then they brought in Kyrie and then it did work because there was somebody that he thought could do what he did. Mm-hmm. So it made it a little different.
0: They had the perfect guy. They had the perfect bigs out of the blue.
2: Oh,
0: nobody expected the
2: Lively
0: bigs to be
2: Gafford,
0: that.
2: All
0: to be,
2: guys,
0: like, where'd that come from, right?
2: Exactly.
0: And then Clay's hitting shots.
2: And that was a trade midseason.
0: Yeah. And then, so you're kind of like, you're looking like, all right, this is
1: nah, Dub, you know what's hilarious is when you guys were making fun of Vince Young putting on some LBs, Carrie goes to talk back. Luka.
0: Oh, that's funny.
1: I was like, wait a minute.
0: What you trying to
1: wait
0: say?
1: Wait a minute.
0: It's the skinny Luka era. Don't do that.
2: He looks good.
0: He does look good. But even, so I think he's going to be in. Probably like the best shape of his life for the next fight. Like, I think he's gotten that. Like, oh, this is what it's like. It's not even just the technically in shape. I just don't know if he's like, is he built for the grind like that?
2: Yes, but think about the trade is the reason he got in shape though.
0: Like, eventually,
2: like,
0: yes.
2: Like, think about that. Like, the stuff that we were seeing and the stuff that they saw that they could validate the trade was real. Like, his body didn't look that way. Like, he wasn't explosive.
0: True. You know. But they went way too far with what they gave
2: him. No, of course.
0: And now, if you traded him for SGA or you traded him for Ant or you traded him for something like that, I would get him.
2: Okay. Oh, I know that. Yeah,
0: but trading him for, you can't tell me, well, we think he's going to be injured. And then you go get the king of injured, yeah. Anthony Davis. That's what pairing him up with the prince of injured and Kyrie.
2: Exactly.
0: Make that make sense. Yeah. That was my whole point, man. All right, we'll be right back at it tomorrow.
2: Be back tomorrow.
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3: Is set. Argentina will defend their title on Sunday against Spain in New Jersey. Once again, they came back from behind to defeat England 2-1 in the semifinals, scoring their first goal in the 85th minute of the match. England still has another match. They're going to face France for third place on Saturday. Right now in the WNBA, Caitlin Clark has 13 points, but the Valkyries are leading the Fever 80-68 with about 3 minutes to go in the fourth quarter. In the NFL, the Saints and running back Alvin Kamara have agreed to a restructured contract to keep him in New Orleans. Cowboys wide receiver George Pickens will officially play the upcoming season on his franchise tag worth $27.3 million. In Major League Baseball, the Brewers have acquired left-handed pitcher Lance McCullers from the Astros. And in the NHL, Jets and center Cole Perfetti have agreed to a new five-year deal worth $30 million. I'm Monty Bolaños.
4: 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You're insane. What do you say?
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4: Like, really, I want a pipe, I want a blanket, and I want a sheepdog. 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
8: Yeah, let's go.
6: As we are on a day after the All-Star Game, waiting for the second half to begin tomorrow night, the Phillies have a junior varsity scrimmage scheduled with the New York... Too soon to kick.
8: What are you doing? I mean, you're going to try to hype up the Nets?
6: It's the only game tomorrow, man.
8: The Knicks are going to show up at Fanatics Fest. Great. I'll hear it. Carl Anthony Towns made friends with Danhausen and acknowledged him. Great. Trying to sell me that the Mets matter for anything.
6: It's the only game. I said it was a JV game against. It's the only game. It's the only game.
8: I'll go down to the blacktop here in Santa Monica and go watch some basketball before I'll sit and watch that. Yeah.
6: Fox Sports Radio, Jason and Mike. Hey, trained to push past the pain, not athletes, just people, trafficked every day right here in the United States, sometimes by someone they trusted. During the World Cup, help us break the silence. 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That's bluecampaign.gov/World Cup to learn more. And yes, the World Cup is where we begin today, and there is no real better place to start. Let's start with a bang. Let's give you the play of the day. And I knew when this happened, I said, man, I can't wait to see what this sounds like on Telemundo. Argentina, once again, proving that the New York Knicks don't own a patent on big, crazy comebacks at the end of games. They score two in the final moments to eliminate England and move on to the World Cup final, where we're going to get pictures of Messi bathing Yamal for the next 5 days, whether you want to or not.
8: That's right.
6: That's going to be everywhere, man.
8: It's
6: going to
8: be tattooed on people's backs all across everywhere. The globe.
6: Really? I mean it. I mean, you know, I look at that picture and now I think, what other stars has Messi hidden his horcruxes in? Is it just Yamal? Is it Mbappe? Do you have to go? If you're really going to slay Messi on Sunday, do you have to find where all the other horcruxes are? It's not. Yamal might be the final horcrux, like Harry was the final horcrux, but there may be other people. If he comes to the game with a big snake next to him, there's something up, Mike Harmon.
8: I would say we could see if he's got like a signature on his forehead like Harry Potter, but there's been a lot of questions of authenticity of whether he's got a ball boy that signs a bunch of his autographs. So I can't even do it that way.
6: Come, Pulisic. It's time to keep you safe.
8: Wait, is that taking him off the pitch for a half? I mean,
6: he wouldn't get hurt. We know that. He would not get hurt if that happened. But yes, we got big stuff coming up here. 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Well, you want Martinez's goal with a minute-long goal call from Andres Cantor on Telemundo? You got it.
9: Messi engancha y va, tiró con la derecha.

0: asistencia de Leo con la derecha. 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Toro.
1: There it is, in all its glory on Telemundo, your play of the day, Martinez's goal. Look, a substitute who came in, said he had a dream, right, that I scored the game winner and that, you know, Fernandez, you were going to score the first one, and you were there, and you were there, and you were a scarecrow, and you were there, and I was going to score the game winner. That is your game-winning goal. And I got to tell you, there is no more scarier, more nerve-wracking time in sports than if you are a fan of the opposing team and you hear Andres Cantor shout, Messi! Like, no, no, no, it's going in the net! No, no, no! When he does that, like, you know it's going in the net. He gives you that, Messi! Like, it's just going to be in the back of the net and we're going to lose. And that's exactly what that sounded like.
2: This is going to end badly for us. He took four or five breaths during that. So, I mean, you know.
1: He's older now, man. He's in his 60s,
2: yeah,
1: okay?
2: Yeah, but he, you know, got on the cardio and got it done. I mean, but you know, I can't do it. I can't even pretend to. The fact that his voice holds up reasonably well through all of that, even more impressive, man.
1: Yeah.
2: You know, that was a full minute.
1: We got to see how long he does his longest one for and then see if we can beat it.
2: Well, I don't know. We have Sunday, right?
1: Yeah, so, no. We have the rest of the week to do that. I mean, but we got to do that and see if we can beat on. Because I don't know that I could have beat him back in the 90s when he first came around, right? Like, I mean, come on. Like, I remember when he used to be on Letterman after, like, the 94 World Cup when he became this big star because all the goal calls. That's when Andres Cantor became this big global legend. And David Letterman would just bring him out, like, for a couple of shows, like, for a random time. Go, before we introduce our next guest, here's Andres Cantor to announce a goal. And everybody claps. He comes out and holds his hand over his ear. And he gives you a fake goal call and just yells, goal! The audience goes crazy, and he just walks off stage. Like I said, that's brilliant. That is just brilliant.
2: Unpopular opinion. After 30 seconds, you can cap it for me.
1: Oh, you can fade him out. Come on, man.
2: You can
1: What's
2: fade him out like
1: you?
2: His voice starts
1: did
2: to
1: you,
2: do.
1: Did you bet England? I told you
2: no,
1: not to bet England.
2: No, I did not
1: England.
2: Bet now, England.
1: Did you, I sound like you bet England
2: not
1: and
2: even
1: you bet
2: close.
1: The over.
2: No.
1: Oh, I think you bet England
2: I mean,
1: and the
2: I had
1: over,
2: the
1: man.
2: Over. But, which
1: you sound bitter and upset, man.
2: No, not bitter and upset at all.
1: Oh,
2: I'm just saying,
1: yeah, you sound a little
2: know?
1: Bit.
2: I mean,
1: little bit.
2: Like I'm happy for him.
1: Yeah,
2: I'm excited
1: okay.
2: for him and his world
1: okay.
2: acclaim, and that's great.
1: Okay.
2: My favorite call of the game was there was a point where Messi had the ball and tried to go between two guys, and you know my rudimentary elemental Spanish understanding, I got context. I'm good. And then he says the word sandwich in the middle of all of it. Messi. Sandwich. And then back
1: he's
2: to
1: just doing
2: his
1: that
2: analysis.
1: To see if you're paying attention.
2: Good.
1: Is anybody really paying attention? What if I just say sandwich in the middle for no reason? Yeah, go ahead. Just say it. Why not? Okay,
2: I
1: great.
2: Felt like I was going to open an app and order lunch, but I didn't. I was able to give myself great restraint.
1: La biblioteca es muy frío sandwich. Oh, mucho gusto! Like, you know, just say a whole bunch of things in Spanish and throw sandwich in.
2: There you go.
1: That would get me. I'd turn around if you said sandwich.
2: It's a Pavlovian response. There's no question about it.
1: Like, you could say a lot of things, man, and I'm just going to sit back and go, yeah, whatever. I'm really not paying attention. You said sandwich. Sandwich. I'm like Joey and Friends. Is that a sandwich? Is that a sandwich? Oh, it's Friends. We got sandwiches? Is there a sandwich?
2: My sandwich?
1: Now, I'm going to say this, and I'm going to upset a lot of people, and I'm going to make a lot of people nod their head, and they're going to go, but you really... You can't ignore what I'm going to say coming off of this game. England blows this lead late, right? A complete disruption of their play. They decide to protect a 1-0 lead in the final moments. Look, goal scorer comes off, right? Anthony Gordon comes off. They try to go defensively to try to hold off Argentina and win the World Cup, right? This is Thomas Tuchel. This was his strategy here going in. And what happens? Argentina absolutely overwhelms England and scores two goals in the last few minutes and wins the game. Now, I don't know. I'm not coaching the game. I'm watching it from 3,000 miles away. And I know, do you really think you can stop Argentina's onslaught when you are okay and you invite pressure in? Like, I mean, we just watched a game against Egypt, right? We watched that game. We saw what happened when you decided, hey, we're up two goals. We're just going to go into a defensive shell and put 11 guys behind the ball, which is exactly what Tuchel did. Like, you're not going to – Argentina's offense is too good. You were playing terrific, and you decided, let me really start to overthink this and really try to coach the hell out of this. When you just saw what happens, when you go defensive and you go into a shell, Argentina's pressure is relentless. I'm not surprised they scored two goals. They had way more time to do it here. I thought they could get four goals. You know, the last 10 minutes against Egypt, just the last 20 minutes, like, what are you doing? And especially you had two of Argentina's top offensive players were on yellow cards. Like, what are you doing? We've seen this movie. You've seen what Argentina does late, and you still decide, let's go do this. Let's make this incredibly bad tactical error in the final minutes of the semifinal of the World Cup, right? So I say that. And I say this again. I'm going to have to duck because people are going to swing at me. Understand, the United States problems in soccer aren't as bad as you think they are. Look at all of these teams that were supposed to go to the final and win the World Cup. England's got all kinds of questions. Their head coach, their strategy, they completely biffed it, and they melted down in the final 15 minutes or 20 minutes of the semifinal game, right? England's got problems, man. France, Mbappe, I can't believe he hasn't named himself the coach. He was upset with how the team played. They played flat in their semifinal yesterday. They were terrible. Their best players were not good. They played nervous. And this is a team that was rolling through the World Cup. Norway, and as much as we say about Erling Haaland, the guy just said, yeah, I'm coming off the field. It's, are you kidding? We're getting ready to go to penalty. It's tied. It's the 105th minute. Yeah, I can't do it anymore. Well, are you okay? No, I'm just going to sit. I can't do it. What do you mean you can't do it? What do you mean you can't play? You are the guy that's getting us here. And Brazil, they fall apart every single World Cup way before you think Brazil is going to fall out of things. When you look at all the totality of all these best teams in the world, and you see that the United States had a bad game. They had a bad game after having a really good tournament, and all the mistakes we made, all the goals in the back of the net against Belgium, they were all our fault. This doesn't mean that the United States doesn't need some kind of change, but it doesn't mean break it all up and start over again and go all the way back to the beginning and get rid of, you know, get put all new youth leagues in, get new coaches. I mean, if more evidence goes on, you see the best teams in the World Cup don't know how to handle situations. So yes, when it happened and the United States lost, and wow, they came out flat. How terrible is that? Boy, that's inexcusable. Other teams don't do that in the World Cup. Oh, yes, they do. Yeah, I just watch England do it. Just watch France do it. Just watch Norway do it. Just watch Brazil do it. I watch them all do it. They all did. These are the top 5, 6, 7 teams in the country. These are 4 or 5 of the top 7 teams in the country, in the world. That's how it goes. So yes, there's nothing more than just natural change for the United States. We won our group. We made it to the knockout round. We won a knockout round game. We had a bad game and we have to adjust off of that. But to think that all of a sudden United States is just, oh, we're on an island with all our problems. No. Everybody else has them too. We can go a little bit lighter on the criticism and just get that, okay, it's about evolving and getting to what's next and building on what we have now rather than just, oh, I've seen this movie a million times before. Break it down, start over.
2: Well, it's like everything else. We talk about how miserable everything is, and then we look around and say, well, the rest of the world, they ain't so great, right? When we look at this particular game, right, going into a prevent defense against this squad, bad job. Great aggressiveness early on. Harry Kane on the side of a milk carton wasn't involved in a whole bunch. The fact that Argentina, in theory, as you go back through the Zapruder film, should have been playing with 10 men for the entirety of the game after a third-minute punch to the back of the head by the guy that eventually scored the equalizer. How about that? If you want to go deep dive there for you, Fernandez, go look it up. You can find the video everywhere. It's rolled through, and then Messi steps on the guy's foot before retreating to the ball before just one of the great killer crosses that we've seen. I do like the fact that you are really just becoming Captain America here. You are dressing up like Diedrich Bader in Napoleon Dynamite this week,
1: I wish I could get a pair of those pants.
2: I think we could probably get you one by the end of the weekend. If I go down to Venice Beach, I bet you I can find them. Even if I have to buy them off a guy walking down the boulevard.
1: You think someone's going to come after me when I'm wearing these bad boys? Come on.
2: That's what I mean. We could go find that. Friend of mine in the larger Twitterverse kind of thing. We've had some great back and forths about his role as Batman. And, of course, me forever trying to get American Housewife another season. But all of that... For England, you saw the papers, right? Everything about Harry Kane and calling him out, and certainly coach say, well, you only blame my strategy because we lost. Like, yeah, coach, that's usually how it works. If in the end you fail and melt down horribly, it happens. In the knockout round, goals by Argentina before the 79th minute, 2. Goals after the 79th minute. Want to guess how big that number is?
1: Oh, yeah, 47 goals after the 79th
2: minute. That's pretty
1: minute.
2: Good. Fuzzy math, but number nine. Yeah, that's it. 9 goals after 79th minute. So you might have looked into your scouting reports and kind of seen, as long as that little guy's still around and working on the ball, you're in trouble. Period.
1: If I thought for a second... And it's like people forget that this is how the World Cup went. It's like, I think people have that fuzzy memory now, like going, wait, the memory's changed. Like it's a science fiction movie. Yeah, we played terrible. No, we played great in group play. We played terrific in group play. We had one of the top offenses in all the World Cup.
2: Yeah, but we're better than the top 40 teams. Great.
1: We played a great game to get to the 60. We're a top 15 team. And we're looking to get in the top 10, which puts us in position to win the World Cup. That's not impossible. It's we weren't at the place where it's, oh, melt it down, you know, tear it down and start over. I get that we thought we were there and people thought they were after the game against Belgium because there were expectations and we expected things and mentally the team wasn't there. I'm not saying they didn't throw up on themselves. They did, but it's not like those problems are just isolated to us. I mean, look, England and France and Norway and Brazil are going to say, they're going to be talking about this World Cup and ruining their chances. Are we going for, do we have the right players? Do we have the right coach? Like, all of these problems are still going to happen, man. I mean, it's not like we're alone with this. So get that. Hey, we're a top 15 team. We're looking to move up into the top 10. And it's not like, hey, I'm seeing every 4 years we're playing a little bit worse. We did things we haven't normally done in this World Cup, right? So get that when you see the best teams in the world do this, that, oh, maybe we're not as bad off as you think we are.
2: I mean, I'm not saying you don't need more,
1: right? Yeah, what do I say? Balogun and Tillman and Freeman, you build around those
2: Clone them, and everything
1: else is open, right? Because the golden generation hasn't come through what we expect. But, okay, it's normal evolving of what is next. Keep Pochettino, right? Give him whatever you need to. He got the team in the right spot. Look at where they were. Yeah, I get that we were all disappointed. But when you look at the results of this World Cup and you take everything into account, all of a sudden, wait, maybe it's not as bad as we thought it was.
2: We work really hard, maybe people will fall back into us. As we always do, TV, movies, music, I'll give you a quote from a legend to really make this punctuate the statement. Quote, always going to be an uphill battle. Sometimes I'm going to have to lose. Ain't about how fast I get there. It ain't about what's waiting on the other side. It's the climb. That's right. Miley Cyrus, everybody. That's
1: Go. Way to go, man. You throw in some Miley Ray Cyrus.
2: Yeah, that's right.
1: Carmen. Very good. And you read that very... That was very dramatic.
2: Well, I mean, that was really a big deal. I mean, it's really a song that when I'm on a run or I'm on a workout, and it comes on, it pushes you through that next 4 minutes.
1: I thought you were going to give me a little very, very, very dramatically of, I hopped off the plane at LAX with my jeans and a cardigan. Welcome to the land of fame, excess.
2: No, it's good.
1: How can I ever fit in? Spock, why? Spock.
2: Yeah, I don't have the one about getting off a plane with a raccoon yet, but I'm working on it.
1: I'm telling you, Guardians of the Galaxy 4, they were shooting that, and Holland's going to be in it. That's what it is.
2: You know, that place sold out of raccoons, and they shipped a bunch to Norway after he showed up.
1: We're all sold out.
2: We got nothing on the door. Drinking raccoon anymore.
1: Someone went to walk in going, I got to get one. The sign says, we're all out of raccoons. Sorry, management.
2: We're working to curate some more.
1: Exit out by the Fresca. Exit Swollen Dome. The Jason Smith Show with my best friend Mike Harmon. Coming up next, do we have some fun basketball stories from today coming your way? Jason and Mike, this is Fox Sports Radio. Well, the Cup is down to its final few days. 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
25: I don't know about you, but my social media feeds are flooded with lotions and potions and gadgets, all promising to unlock different components of longevity. 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There are four of them. Number one, nutrition. 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And finally, number four, often gets forgotten, socialization. 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It's a necessity for a healthy life, finding a sense of community, purpose, and belonging. 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
0: 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So, we have a really big basketball hot take coming your way next hour, but I would be remiss if I didn't bring you the biggest basketball news of the day today, and that is that Jalen Brunson has dominated the 2026 ESPY Awards, winning Best Male Athlete, Best NBA Player, and Best Championship Performance. I mean, that is about as dominant as you could get. Now, I realize, Mike Harmon, that maybe Victor Wembanyama and the Spurs thought that maybe, oh, they would win the award all the way up until they got to the point where they had to walk on stage to get it, and, you know, the Knicks just did it at the very end. So, but he won these awards, and he gets all of them. So there you go.
2: 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Best performance?
0: Sure.
2: Performance?
0: His performance.
2: Are we not talking about USA? USA. If we're going to bemoan everything going on and keep wringing our hands or trying to put some salve and a soothing balm on what was the United States men's national team in soccer, what about Jack Hughes?
0: Yeah, no, that was great.
2: That's better than Jalen Brunson by a million miles.
0: Yeah, well,
2: that captivated a nation. It captivated a globe.
0: Nah,
2: you just got New York and the rats and the pizza rats.
0: Brunson did the same thing.
2: He did not.
0: Brunson did
2: you. You needed Danhausen.
0: Hey.
2: The men's national team did it without. Hey, Carl Anthony Towns acknowledged it earlier today. That's the guy that got us the chip.
0: You think Danhausen didn't curse Canada along the way? Yeah, of course he did. Of course he
2: did. But I mean, between acknowledging Danhausen there and then Jalen Brunson acknowledging Roman Reigns, I mean, it's kind of a triangle.
0: Listen, people didn't need to wake up at 4 o'clock in the morning and watch United States win a gold medal. Jalen Brunson, the Knicks, were in prime time for everybody to see, man. That's a performance.
2: Well, maybe you just need to want it more if you wanted to get up and watch the U.S. men's national team on the ice, which I know you did not do.
0: Yeah,
2: I was here.
0: The gold medal
2: game. I was entertaining
0: and
2: captivating America.
0: I woke up an hour and a half after it started, and I watched it, was able to go through the commercials and almost catch up. So what are you saying? You're a better fan than I am just because you happen
2: 100%.
0: To be up and working? Ah, okay, sure. Okay, yeah.
2: 185%.
0: Okay, sure. All right. Whatever gets you through the night, Mike. Whatever gets you through there. Jalen Brunson won 3 ESPY Awards tonight. And you getting up as a fan, you couldn't bring, with you being the greatest sports fan in the world, couldn't bring a bigger championship in the ESPY to the U.S. men's hockey team.
2: Who cares about this award?
0: It's the biggest award out there, man. Are you
2: what,
0: kidding?
2: On a Wednesday night in mid-July?
0: When Jalen Brunson's winning awards, it matters greatly. When nobody
2: else
0: wins.
2: The award might be taller than him.
0: It doesn't. Whoa. See, now you sound like the Spurs, where you just sound like you're bitter and you refuse to acknowledge
2: it. No. That's just
0: the
2: their ex-coaches.
0: You sound bitter,
2: people.
0: Man. You sound bitter.
2: No.
0: Now, that's the best part of this story, right? Is that, you look, yes, Jalen Brunson winning.

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3: Knowledge that you blew huge leads and the biggest lead in NBA Finals history. You blew a 29-point lead. You couldn't hold on to it, and you blew it. And not only won't you give the Knicks any credit, you act like you're still not in trouble. I mean, I get the whole, because you guys are in a horrible place mentally for the NBA Finals. They never thought they were in trouble. Down 3-1, they never thought they were in trouble against the Knicks. All their talk was, yeah, we don't need to practice. What did De'Aaron Fox say? We need to practice. We just needed to go over stuff, and yeah, we're on the same page now. Wemby saying, we know we're going to win it all, but we got to, like, they never thought they were in trouble. And that's something during the series. Boy, this is something where a month later, your former associate head coach still doesn't think you were in trouble. They still, we were 46 minutes. We would have won those games. Wow. Dude, you understand you lost. You're never going to go forward if you don't realize and deal with what happened and the meltdown you had. And if you want to say you blew it and the Knicks won because you blew it, okay. But you got to take some responsibility. You lost this series. And there's been no culpability or any responsibility from the Spurs at all. It's almost like, yeah, we won the Western Conference Finals and we got there. But then what happened against the Knicks? A little hazy. I can't really remember. It's like when someone's on the stand in a movie and they suddenly can't remember what. No, I don't know. I don't know. Do you see the person in the courtroom now? No, I can't see it. What are you talking about? We went over this. No. I don't know. I don't know. I don't know. When I step on your foot and say, hello, Mr. Thompson, say your name. There's zero culpability. Zero. We blew it from the Spurs. No recognizing that they lost the NBA Finals. I mean, I thought Kenny Atkinson was living on Mars when he was like, yeah, analytically, it's like we have a 3-1 series lead in this. But man, when you're the Spurs and you blew it, you just keep treating the finals like it didn't happen. They just think, hey, we're going to pick up the beginning of this season. It's going to be a continuation of last year. And we're going through and get, oh, yes, that's what happens. And you get right back and you get right back to the finals. You're never going to go forward unless you understand what you did and how you blew it. And I'm not saying you got to give the Knicks credit. I don't give a crap about giving the Knicks credit. But at least understand that you blew this, because it's just laughable when I hear the Spurs players and coaches and say things like they have about the NBA Finals. Like, yeah, stuff just happened to us. Dude, stuff just doesn't happen to you in the NBA Finals. You blew it. Why did you blow it? It's just, hey, we need a little bit more seasoning. You were in the finals. There's no guarantee you're ever going to get back. As much as you have the best player in the NBA in Wemby, a lot of things have to go right. I'll be the first guy to tell you, do I expect the Knicks to be back and win the championship next year? No, because nobody does that anymore. Nobody repeats. They'll be really good. Maybe they win in 2 years. They're still a young team. They still have all their core together. But I get the reality of the NBA. And the Spurs just walk around like, yeah, whatever happened, I don't know. Like, my memory got erased after the Western Conference Finals. And yeah, I remember some kind of playing, but it really didn't matter. And we're going to get back at it in the fall. Realize and accept what happened. Just like in life, when something bad happens, you can't just sweep it under the rug forever. You got to deal with it emotionally if you're going to move forward. So there's my message for the Spurs.
4: Well, they always say the first step is admitting you have a problem.
3: Sure.
4: And then moving forward. And then it becomes a daily grind to remind yourself there are no more bad days. Look, it's just in parallel to the whole thing, like you're talking about the men's soccer squad. Right? It's very much the same of, all right, there's a lot of good that came from this. But in the end, you blow it, which means you're still miles away. You can have a lead for 72% of the time. Doesn't mean the other 28 didn't go catastrophically wrong. But if you want to focus on the positive of the 72%, I can't kill you for it. Right? If that's how you have to deal with it. And look, we talked about it when the Spurs finished off the Thunder. It's like the way they responded on the court was, my God, that's it. Like, and they let everything out emotionally at that moment. Like, all right, they'd crowned themselves versus your guys, many of whom have had multiple stops in these NBAs and were in this NBA world and were trying to just keep their jobs in some respects, right? Landry Shamet and Alvarado and all these guys, like, rotational guys. There was no guarantee they were coming back. And then they have great series, great finishes, and lo and behold, there they are, forever eating.

0: and drinking on someone else's dime. But it was, we still have more work to be done, right? This is not it. This is the culmination of a long road. For the Spurs, wasn't the case. So when you have an ex-assistant coach, when you have players that are still just trying to acknowledge the good parts of it, that means they've got a long off season before they get back at, or maybe they just try to bridge it to next year. They're like, all right, once we get back on, we control this, because there's no controlling the narrative at this point. There've been too many parades. There's too many people walking around in Knicks shirt. I mean, what the hell Victor Wembanyama going to do this weekend? He's going back for Fanatics Fest in New York. Is he going to put blinders on? Are they going to put a sleep mask on him as he navigates New York City? Because once he goes into that space, I don't know if he knows this, he's going to see a sea of Knicks merch, and guys are going to be smuggling signs in to mock him.
1: Yeah, they're going to say
0: the French, and the French, and there's going to be a picture of Mbappe on there.
1: They're going to say stuff like Knicks in five. What are you talking about, Knicks in five? What do you mean? Well, what Knicks in five? No, Spurs in four, because that's the beginning of the series. You know, the five. No. Like, really, it's really impressive, this collective amnesia the Spurs have decided to just say, nope, not going to deal with it. Nope, just bad luck. Oh, just bad luck. Bad luck you blew a 29-point lead, right? Bad luck you blew two big leads. Bad luck that you blew double-digit leads after the first quarter in every game in the NBA Finals. This is really impressive, just ignoring of the facts, man. Oh, boy, that's really good, man. That's really good.
0: Now, one of my favorites is, we go to the fun and excitement of Seinfeld for this punctuation mark, and the great character that was Lloyd Braun in the famous Serenity Now episode. And he finally turned and said, you know, that stuff doesn't work. You can bottle it up for a long time, but eventually you're going to blow.
1: Man, I'll tell you, that's impressive, man. Yeah, no, just bad luck. Bad luck, and if they were 46 minutes, all of a sudden, if they were 46 minutes.
0: I don't know. Can we go back in the Zapruder film? Can we make an Argentinian case for your Knicks?
1: Oh, boy. Hey, who's the better left-handed, left-footed, Jalen Brunson or Lionel Messi? 877-99 on Fox. Let's do it.
0: The phone lines are now going to start ringing, and Mike's looking at you like he wants to.
1: I love that the Spurs just can't handle reality. It's so awesome. Let's find out what's trending right now in the wide world of sports with Monsi Bolaños. MB, what do you got for us tonight?
2: What's up, guys? Happy Wednesday. We will start with the World Cup, because Argentina has done it again. They came back from behind to defeat England 2-1 in the semifinals, scoring their first goal in the 85th minute of the match. Lionel Messi assisted on both goals that happened within 7 minutes for Argentina. Argentina is going to defend their World Cup title on Sunday against Spain in New Jersey. England is going to face France for third place on Saturday. Upgrade your FIFA World Cup 2026 setup, build it like Beckham, from living room to lawn with the Home Depot, and take the fast free delivery assist. The Home Depot, official FIFA World Cup 2026 supporter, subject to availability. In the NFL, the deadline for tag players to agree on long-term contracts was earlier today, so Cowboys wide receiver George Pickens will officially play the upcoming season on his franchise tag worth $27.3 million. The Saints and running back Alvin Kamara have agreed to a restructured contract to keep him in New Orleans. And speaking to Yahoo Sports Daily, Chiefs quarterback Patrick Mahomes says that his goal is to be ready for week one. He says he's doing everything he can to be ready and not miss the first game of the season against the Broncos. In college football, after last year's chaotic five-way tie at the top of the ACC standings, the conference announced that changes are coming to their tiebreakers that will allow higher-rated teams more of an opportunity to play in the conference title game. In Major League Baseball, the Brewers acquired left-handed pitcher Lance McCullers from the Astros. And in the NHL, the Jets and center Cole Perfetti have agreed on a new five-year, $30 million deal. Back to you guys.
1: 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Jason Smith, Mike Harmon, live from the Fox Sports Radio Studios. Coming up next, yeah, we got another big basketball story coming your way. Keep it right here. Jason and Mike, this is Fox.
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24: I don't know about you, but my social media feeds are flooded with lotions and potions and gadgets, all promising to unlock different components of longevity. But if you log off, take a step back from all the hype, you'll find that the actual keys to a longer, healthier life are hiding in plain sight. There are four of them. Number one, nutrition. The Mediterranean diet really is the gold standard. Number two, exercise. You should be getting 150 minutes of moderate intensity exercise or 75 minutes of vigorous intensity exercise every week, plus strength training and stretching. Number three, sleep. Sleep is when your body and your brain repair themselves. You should be getting 7 to 9 hours a night. And finally, number four, often gets forgotten, socialization. It's not a bonus. It's a necessity for a healthy life, finding a sense of community, purpose, and belonging. I'm Dr. Sanjay Gupta, helping you live a better life.
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0: 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New videos go up all the time. Everything we do on a nightly basis. Let us know what you think. Agree, disagree again on YouTube. Just search Jason Smith Show. Check it out. Again, Mike and I love putting this content up for you every single night. So, you're ready for a big hot take, Mike Harmon? I got a big hot take for you.
1: I'm always ready for a good hot take.
0: Now, tonight, WNBA, we had three games today. Caitlin Clark in Indiana fall to Golden State, 88-75. You know, a poor night shooting for Caitlin Clark. They can't come all the way back. But the WNBA All-Star teams were announced today. Teresa Weatherspoon and Cynthia Cooper will be coaching the teams. And here's your hot take. For the next few years, the best All-Star game in sports will be the WNBA All-Star game. Because of two things. Number one, there's zero level of competition in all the other sports, right? Zero level of competition in the NBA, zero level of competition, unless you're making it United States versus the world, United, but even then it's one game. Generally, it's a one-trick pony. You're trying to figure stuff out. All-star games. Look at the game we had last night. No one's going to walk around and go, man, I remember that game. That 4-0 game, the American League one, was great, right?
1: Bellinger was the MVP. What are you talking about?
0: Oh, yeah, no. When you can hit a two-hop grounder up the middle in the first inning and win MVP, that's awesome.
1: And even he's mouthing to everybody going, I won with a single.
0: In the first inning. But just seeing, you know, Weatherspoon and Cooper drafting the All-Star Game rosters tonight. Cooper gets Paige Beckers because she was the top vote getter. Weatherspoon picks Caitlin Clark, then goes with Asia Wilson, Brianna Stewart, all down the row. This game is going to be the biggest and the best because of two reasons. Number one, our desire to see all of these people that caused so many lips to flap over the course of every single day with the treatment of Caitlin Clark, and is she really the best player in the game, and other players are better, and there's 11 guards better than her. There's so much built-in drama every day with the treatment of Caitlin Clark, and is she making it easier for other players? Is Paige Beckers able to come in and be a star because Caitlin Clark took all the arrows the first couple of years in the league? The public's desire to see all, it's like seeing the Avengers get together for the first time. Like, wow, we're going to get to see. Remember, Caitlin Clark got hurt last year and it was very difficult, and it was a rough season for the WNBA overall with her being out. But now knowing that there's these rivalries and the hatred that players have for these other players on the teams, whether it's Caitlin Clark or people hating Angel Reese, or it doesn't matter. The people we want to see these games, and the level of competition is going to be the best level of competition of any All-Star game. Because this is going to be, okay, everybody's watching, now I'm really going to show you a little something-something. Right? Whereas with NBA players and MLB, yeah, it's great, but there's still a lot of laughs. And in the end, hey, we're here, you know, we're taking some time off. I got a couple of days off coming up here, right? The level of competition isn't what it was. Yeah, you know, you want to go back and watch the tired video. Here's Pete Rose running over Ray Fosse to win an All-Star game 55 years ago. Okay, great. But like those two things, the public's interest in the star players in the WNBA and the level of competition they're going to have because they're going to want to pull each other's throats out. Yeah, this is going to be the best All-Star game in the world in the next few years.
1: Well, just the way you kind of prefaced it all, it's the someone asked for a volunteer and they step forward. Or everybody else step backwards. You decide which way you want to go. But certainly to build to this point, we've had so many negative storylines. If I'd tune in for a primetime interview where Engelbert just has to sit in the middle of the court and answer questions as much as anything from the WNBA right now. I'd love to see that.
0: Would you tune in to see her just sit there and not answer questions? Because that's likely.
1: Well, if she does some chipping from center court and tries to hit this to the corner.
0: Kind of like how Blake Snell would always answer sports questions and baseball questions while he's playing on Twitch.
1: That's right.
0: Like, she gets to chip and answer. Oh, I like that. I'm down with that. Okay, good. I like that.
1: Look, you've coached and been on a soccer and on the diamond with your daughter for years. When do you get them most engaged in giving you information about life in general? When they're into their sport. So maybe if she's chipping, she can start talking. Like, my daughter used to give me all of the information I needed while we were just passing around a soccer ball, or she was trying to knock my head off from the outside of the penalty area. I mean, we had all of that. But this is a game that I think will be interesting to see, right? Because we've talked a lot about the officiating and the hard fouls, some of that again tonight with Caitlin Clark on full display. So will they be on their best behavior Saturday night when this game goes on a nationwide spot in primetime? Because that's the other part. It's like trying to find where some of these games are. Are they on ION? Or are they on Prime? If they're not on Prime, are they on USA? If they're not on USA, I mean, we're playing pinball, man. I need one of those little mini schedules telling me where to go.
0: Finding the games is a thing. Although I think that's more of a thing where you can't really do the ratings for the beginning of the game because people are still finding it, right? Like,
1: there's
0: where is it?
1: Now,
0: that's great. But I think, you know, later on as the game goes on, you know, people are still going to find that stuff. But, man, I'll tell you what. Oh, is Paige Becker's the real thing? Is she going to match up? You know, is she going to match up with Caitlin? Is Caitlin going to match up with Kelsey Mitchell against Kelsey Mitchell? Like, there's so much great stuff in this game. I'm telling you, as long as Caitlin Clark's at WNBA, it's going to be the best All-Star game.
1: Everybody wants to climb to the top, man. Let's go.
0: Yep. Telling you, man, you get that level of competition that is absent everywhere else you're going to get here. Exit out by DeFresca, exit Swollen Dome. Coming up next, does Steve Kerr know where LeBron James is going? Jason and Mike Fox. We are
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9: A better life with Dr. Sanjay Gupta.
10: When we talk about how much exercise someone should get, current guidelines call for about 150 minutes of moderate intensity exercise or 75 minutes of vigorous intensity exercise every week. New study out of the UK makes a strong case for vigorous exercise if and when you can do it. Now, researchers determined that even little bursts of vigorous exercise can significantly reduce someone's risk of 8 different diseases: dementia, type 2 diabetes, fatty liver disease, chronic respiratory disease, chronic kidney disease, immune-mediated inflammatory diseases, major cardiovascular events, and atrial fibrillation. We're not talking about complicated training programs here. Just work with what you can into your everyday life. If you are breathless and unable to speak in complete sentences, then you've hit the mark. I'm Dr. Sanjay Gupta, helping you live a better life.
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2: Argentina did it again.
3: 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Messi crossing back.
2: You heard it all on Fox TV. Argentina came back from behind once again to defeat England 2-1 in the semifinals. Argentina will defend their World Cup title on Sunday against Spain in New Jersey. England will face France for third place on Saturday. In the NFL, the Saints and running back Alvin Kamara have agreed to a restructured contract to keep him in New Orleans. And speaking to Yahoo Sports Daily, Chiefs quarterback Patrick Mahomes says that his goal is to be ready for week one and that he's doing everything he can to be ready and not miss their first game of the season against the Broncos. In the NHL, the Hurricanes will raise their second Stanley Cup championship banner on September 29 when they host the Panthers to kick off the season. I'm Monty Bolaños.
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9: 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Well, to find out just, you know, the action you may or may not have on the World Cup this weekend. How much are you looking forward to, yes or no, the third place game between France and England?
7: It's Saturday. We'll be in the beginning of the second half of the Major League Baseball season, which is glorious and exciting.
9: Correct. Yeah.
7: Because what do we got? We got Dodgers-Yankees right out of the gate, right?
9: So, yeah. Sure.
7: That's good for business.
9: Sure.
7: White Sox are in Toronto. My brother was lamenting he's got to go there for business, but he has to fly out before the game, so he's kind of ticked off. But I'll be watching that. But you give me some more soccer, I've been jacked up about it. I want to see how these guys look. You're playing on a yellow. It's your last game. What the hell are we gonna get? Might have some fireworks.
9: That's true.
7: With some bitterness and some angst. If Jude Bellingham is allowed to play after slapping that guy in the back of the head, how much anger has he got to let it out, you know?
9: Yeah, it's a weird, like, look, soccer.
7: Oh, it's odd as hell. Yeah.
9: Soccer's traditions across the globe, I like that they're different, right? I've always liked that they're different. They do things different because agree or disagree with how soccer is officiated, how the World Cup is put on, I like the fact that, we're going to do it a little bit differently. Now, do I agree with everything they do? No. Do I agree with some stuff they do? Yeah. Some stuff is kind of fun, right? Some stuff I don't understand. Like, why is Erling Haaland walking back with a stuffed raccoon? Okay, I'm ready to embrace it. The third place game was always, it's just so weird and it's so odd that I can't believe that game isn't treated more like an all-star game. Like the final score is not like 7-6. Cause basically it could be a stat padding game, right? I mean, you know, hey, Mbappe could come in and score four goals and you never know how it's, but like, I'm really surprised. Like the last one, Morocco, it was 4-1, or 2-1, in 2022. Like I'm really, it's such an odd phenomenon. And I know the last thing anybody wants to do is play that game on Saturday after the, like, England has to come back and play again in just a couple of days, right? They only get a couple of days off before they have to play. Like, it's a huge advantage for France, who had a whole extra day to rest. Like, yeah, we're making you come back in 2 days. It's a third place game. Like, it's just so odd, and I don't know. I don't know what the big payoff is, right? I always try to figure out we finished third. Yeah, well, okay, there's no gold, there's no medal ceremony at the end. You don't stand up there at the end. There's no Argentina and Messi gets all the gold medals and he gets everybody to run up like he's Mike Ruzioni in 1980. And then you get Spain in the second medal and then you have the third place team. No, they don't do that, right? Like I get that it's just so weird and it's so odd for a third place game. It just feels stale. It's the last thing you want to do, and yet we're going to have it. And it's like I said, just it's quirky and it's nuts. And I mean it. Some stuff is just so odd. I don't understand how it stands the test of time, but it has.
7: I mean, I don't know how good a game it'll be, but if you just wanted to go to a World Cup game before they put this to bed, get-in's under $700.
9: I can't believe it's that much money. It's a bleeping third place game, man.
7: It's still whatever percentage of Kane, Mbappe, Bellingham, and then Bele and everybody else.
9: I mean, I should be able to get in that game for under $50. Who knows how long those guys are even going to play?
7: Hey, you know what? Right? And maybe on game day you can. But here's the question, right?
9: $50. That's as much as I'm going to pay.
7: And I know a lot about the rules and whatever when we're on the pitch, but the rules for the Golden Boot. Say England laid down and Mbappe goes for a hat trick plus. Can he win it?
9: Yeah, yeah. Well, I'll tell you, what a World Cup by Mbappe. He's your way. Well, how the hell does he win? Well,
7: he finished third. Yet. Doesn't matter.
9: You're not old yet, yeah.
7: Yeah, implied odds about two-thirds, 66% for France to win that matchup on Saturday. But you know what? The offense for England's got to be really rested. Ready for this stat? Final 37-plus minutes of the game, 12% possession. 12%.
9: I want like a 9-8 game. I want Mbappe and Harry Kane to have like 6 goals each.
7: I want it to be the exact opposite of last night's All-Star festivities. Yeah. Although I love defense. So I mean, you know, like the pitching coming out as the stars, and I love that the take about the All-Stars fighting, all the pitchers fighting for pieces of the trophy gained some traction. So that was good.
9: Yeah, no, I'm digging that, man. I really want that. I want to treat it just like an All-Star. Just silliness and all kinds of stuff. And, you know, equipment managers get to go play.
7: Maybe
9: you get some alumni that are in the stands.
7: Hey, Beckham, you want to run a couple minutes?
9: Oh, yeah, alumni. Yes, absolutely alumni.
7: You got a few minutes.
9: Yes. Absolutely alumni. Yeah. Alumni for Beckham for a couple minutes. Like, how many times can he run up and down the field, you think, at this point? I mean,
7: I don't know. He looks pretty fit, but, I mean, remember when we met Kevin Green, the late great, all those years ago at the Super Bowl? What did he tell you? Like, oh, you're looking good, Kevin. He goes, duct tape and Band-Aids. But the cowboy boots were fierce, and he looked like a million bucks, but he was just like, nah, man. No, all smoke and mirrors.
9: Now, while we're waiting for that, this is probably the best video you're going to see all day today, where a fan driving around today happened to pull up next to Golden State Warriors head coach Steve Kerr. Wait a minute, what happened here? Whoa, what happened? So Kerr is driving, driving down the road, and a fan pulls up to him, and oh my God, it's Steve Kerr. I gotta ask him something. So here's what the fan asked, and here's the interaction between Steve Kerr and the fan.
8: What's
10: up,
8: coach?
10: How
8: you guys doing?
10: Good. Hey, we need to get LeBron, man.
11: But we need LeBron.
10: LeBron.
8: Oh, we got him.
10: Okay, that's good. And
8: put that on Twitter. Oh, we got him.
10: Okay, I got you.
9: What about LeBron? Oh, we got him. Put it on Twitter. We got him, right? Like, Steve Kerr's the best.
7: That's pretty good. Right? Good job by the crew to clean up that audio, because I watched it. I had to watch it back a couple of times.
9: We got a good crew here.
7: What the hell he was saying. Nice work by Julian and Mike to make that work.
9: Yeah, Gonzo's on it, man. So, I mean, you hear Steve Kerr go, yeah, we got him. Put it on Twitter. We got him. I'm on the phone with him right now. You want to say hi? Go ahead, say hi. Now, the thing about this is, right, and I love the fact that this is not just saying hi, they actually asked him something. Like, that's where I think, hey, I don't know what those people do for a living, but you could be a reporter. Like, you didn't just say, Steve, hey, yeah, give me a yeah, Dub Nation.
7: Will you sign my baseball?
9: Yeah, yeah. Instead it was, hey, is LeBron coming? Can we get LeBron? Like, all right, that's it. I dig that, man. I dig that he was able to ask him that question. But, like, overall, I'm telling you, I don't know if it's going to be LeBron. And look, it's, you know, look, Rich Paul's doing a great job keeping LeBron's name in the news, making everybody think that LeBron has all of these different choices where he's going to go. I don't get the sense any team is that's the thing. Like, LeBron's going to wind up going somewhere, but I don't get the sense that any team is like nervous about it. They're like, yeah, if we get him, great. Is it, yeah, let us know.
7: Well, we're still finishing the final throws of summer league action, man, as I'm watching a game unfold here tonight.
9: I'm getting phone calls all the time. Everybody's at, no, it's like, yeah, oh, he could come here. Great. Yeah. Let us know. That's cool, man. That's all good. But like, I don't know if it's going to be LeBron, but I really have to think that the Warriors have some kind of big something, something coming. They have to, for Steve Kerr to have come back another year, right? He saw that it's just not getting better in Golden State, right? Steph Curry's getting older, and they're not any close. They're falling further away from being a championship team. And this is a guy that was judged on championships for a decade, right? He's got health issues, his back. Like, is he still going to show up and just get pounded and try to find his way into the play-in round every single year, right? Like, what's going to happen, right? When all this came up the end of the year and Draymond Green hugged Steve Kerr and Steve Kerr hugged him and Steph Curry, I said, that's it. He's leaving. He's not coming back. He knows that Warriors aren't going to win anymore. He's going to take some time off. He's still a young guy. He's going to come back and coach another team somewhere else at some point. But the fact that he came back, they have to have something big coming. Right. And I'm not telling you something that, you know, I'm just doing more of the Brian Windhorst. Now, why would Steve Kerr come back? Because why would he come back unless he was promised or he knew we're going to do something to get us back into the mix in the Western Conference? Because right now, they're not even close to any of the top four teams in the West, right? What are you going to do? So I got to feel that there is something big coming, right? Free agency for most of the teams was a little quiet. Yes, mm-hmm. You saw the Jaylen Brown trade, and I get it. That was a big deal, and Giannis got traded to kind of kick things off. But overall, you see a lot of contenders, and it was kind of a quiet time, which makes me think a couple of teams have something big coming up. And I just keep going back to, there's no way Steve Kerr would come back to the Warriors unless he knew they were going to do something, where they said, hey, in the offseason, we're going to do either this or this or this, and it's one of these three things, and we're going to be better, and we're going to be in position to give Steph help to win a championship. We're getting so-and-so to come play here. We're going to make such-and-such a trade, and maybe they're waiting for LeBron to make a decision because mm-hmm. teams are going to have to say goodbye to other players to fit him in, whatever it's going to be. I would take my money and say that the Warriors have something really big coming up in the next month or two, because there's no way Steve Kerr would come back just to get thumped every year and have him melt down and just be upset, you know, and losing every night and seeing we're in eighth place in the West, we're in ninth place in the West. They got to have something big coming.
7: Yeah, I wonder, you know, as we look at the roster as currently constructed, right? Draymond opted out, but part of that is obviously maybe a ploy either for LeBron or some other move, or he's just putting himself in position to go wherever LeBron does. But you've got Pajemski, you re-sign Porzingis. Maybe it's as simple as Kerr promised Steph he'd go out with him, and that they're just going to run it till they both, you know, raise their hands and walk off the court in unison. I will say this, the current Kalshi market at volume about $123 million. Cleveland's still the leader at 37%. Golden State up to 31%. After maybe people just impetuously decide, hey, Steve Kerr said it. Miami at 15%, Philadelphia at 12%, and Minnesota all the way back at 4%. But, you know, they bring in Lindenberg, you look at Moody. I mean, you still have a couple of the young guys that you're wishing, wanting, and hoping are going to push through and become more consistent players. You're hoping that Jimmy Butler comes back and is whatever percentage you want to ascribe to that. If you look at their current projections, 45.5 wins, playoff odds, about a 63% probability according to most books, and then plus 3,000 to win it all. So 30-1. And a note that at BetMGM, it's drawing the most tickets. Now, that doesn't mean the most cash. That just means folks throwing a sawbuck on it for giggles and just doing that a lot. So it's a curiosity. Like Steve Kerr's, you know, kind of been jovial about things. Maybe he's just reconciled, unlike all the Spurs assistants. See, I grabbed his old team in here. All the Spurs assistants and players who can't come to grips with their loss to the Knicks. Maybe Steve Kerr's accepted his fate at this point in his career.
9: Man. Well, that's the one thing, though. I'm no longer even mad at him for turning down Phil Jackson when he says, no, I'm going to coach the Warriors instead. The Knicks won. Okay. I'm good, man. I'm good. Hey, I used to always hate that. Oh, man. He was like Bill Belichick 2.0. No, I'm going to resign as HC of the NYK and go to the GSW. No. I'm okay with that. Now I forgive it because the Knicks won. So I forgive them.
7: See, one of the songs of the day, Mud Crutch.
9: Yeah.
7: Featuring Tom Petty. I forgive it all.
9: Oh, very good. Wow, that's a good Mud Crutch reference.
7: Anthony Hopkins video. I mean, it was in my head yesterday, right? I had that line that was, and I was in the studio singing it, and then today it popped up in my timeline that a decade ago I was trying to promote that and get people to watch it. So there it is. It fits in this block right here.
9: Telling you, man, I don't know what it is, right? And I don't know what the, I don't know who is so enraptured with the idea of going to Golden State to win, but there's got to be something. There's got to be something. Look, Steph is still as close to the top of his game as he's going to get, right? Still has his moments, still is able to do that. But, man, I'll tell you, I just can't see that they're going to be okay with just fading away, that it's more important for to just be coaching with this team and playing with this team for my entire career than it is be to try to go win. Because I guarantee you, at the end of their careers, if this doesn't happen and it's just another slow march towards Steph Curry retiring and Steve Kerr walking away, they're going to finish. They're going to say, yes, very proud. Very proud that I was able to coach my whole career with the Warriors. And Steph Curry is going to say, very proud I was able to play my whole career with the Golden State Warriors. And then about 3 or 4 years after they retire, they're going to go, wow, I gave away like 8 years of my career, like where I could have won again. Like, I really want that itch to win. Like, I gave away. I know we won a lot, but, man, I gave away 8 years thinking I was more important for me to stay and just get my butt kicked every night and finish lower in the West than it is to go someplace and try to go win or try to figure out a way to go win somewhere. Like, I'm telling you, they're going to have that. If they don't have anything planned, we're going in with this roster. Like, wow, good luck in the Western Conference, man. Good luck with that.
7: Yeah, I mean, one of your pitches should be not, hey, you get a no-show job where someone else is planting trees in your name or not doing any of that at all, as that guy's gone to prison. But I mean, out in up in the Bay Area, right, when Kevin Durant went out there, what did he do? He got tapped into a bunch of the Silicon Valley companies and became a heavyweight in many ways, shape, and form. That would be the first thing. I'm like, look, I've got five guys that are going to sit with you at lunch. We're going to go to this country club and you'll be on the ground floor of whatever they got next. Come on in.
9: Exit Albata Fresca, exit Swollen Dome, the Jason Smith Show with my best friend, Mike Harmon. 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Oh, we got a story like that coming for you next. 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
2: A better life with Dr. Sanjay Gupta.
3: When we talk about how much exercise someone should get, current guidelines call for about 150 minutes of moderate intensity exercise or 75 minutes of vigorous intensity exercise every week. New study out of the UK makes a strong case for vigorous exercise if and when you can do it. Now, researchers determined that even little bursts of vigorous exercise can significantly reduce someone's risk of 8 different diseases: dementia, type 2 diabetes, fatty liver disease, chronic respiratory disease, chronic kidney disease, immune-mediated inflammatory diseases, major cardiovascular events, and atrial fibrillation. We're not talking about complicated training programs here. Just work with what you can into your everyday life. If you are breathless and unable to speak in complete sentences, then you've hit the mark. I'm Dr. Sanjay Gupta, helping you live a better life.
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6: Yeah.
9: Generally, you don't see coaches really just make you shake your head with stuff they say after big games, right? Generally, you get a lot of coach speak. You get a lot of, well, you know, if we had done this, if we had done that. You know, once in a while, you get something really good where a coach is going to decide, blanket, I'm going to tell you what I want to tell you. But most of the time, you just get kind of generic stuff. Mm-hmm. Oh, no. Thankfully for us, Mike Harmon, we did not get that today. Now, to tell this story the right way and to talk about this, we have to go back. Right?
6: Oh, I thought you were going to throw to a voiceover by Margot Robbie or something.
9: No. And now to explain what happened in the World Cup today. Here's Margot Robbie in a bathtub. And now to explain what happened. Here's Jason Smith in a Mets hat. And only a Mets hat. No.
6: How dare you?
9: But it's a very big Mets hat. Name. He's actually wearing Mr. Mets head. That's what it is.
6: Well, that's a whole other kettle of fish now, isn't it?
9: You come off of England's win to get to the semifinal today. And their coach, Thomas Tuchel, was not happy with how England played, right? This was kind of a very minor story coming off the game. Wasn't happy with how they looked and felt there was a lot of things that needed to happen differently as they go forward. That basically they were lucky to get a win. Jude Bellingham, who had been England's best player throughout the World Cup, basically dismissed that right away. Said, "I don't know. We won the game. We're on to the semifinal. I mean, I don't know what you want." So England wins. And Tuchel says, yeah, still a lot of things you need to do better. Okay, all right, I get it. That's part of a coach's job to, you know where your players are at as far as mentally and know what they need to do to go forward and try to motivate them and say, yes, even though we won, there are things you can work on. Okay, I get that. And then today, England loses mainly because Tuchel's strategy completely backfired. And I don't know why he thought, well, we're up 1-0 against Argentina. I can put some defensive subs in here and just try to park the bus and beat Argentina 1-0 over the last 25 minutes of this game. Pretty sure that we saw evidence, and I'm not a coach or anything, but I'm pretty sure I knew that wasn't going to work because I watch what Argentina does late in games when you decide you're going to be okay with allowing pressure, right? Because they were okay with inviting the pressure, going, we have 11 guys back, we're going to stop them. You can't. Argentina's offense is too good. It is too good, and that strategy completely backfired. All his subs did not work. Argentina, I think they had 89% possession over the course of the rest of the game.
6: Yeah, 87, 88%. Yep.
9: I mean, come on, man. What are you doing? Right? That absolutely backfired. And then after the game, when Tuckle was asked about this game, he said, hey, you know, you guys didn't play. He said, no, I thought this was one of our best games. Dude, come on, man. Pick a lane. You can't sit here and tell me you played one of your best games. This is like an epidemic. Once Kenny Atkinson said in the Eastern Conference Finals of the NBA playoffs, hey, you know, analytically, we're up 3-1. And you watch the Spurs say, well, you know, 70% of the game, we won there. And, you know, Sean Sweeney, their former assistant coach, saying today in a podcast, yeah, you know, we had bad luck. If the games are more than 46 minutes, that's why. But we won the first 46 minutes of every game. Like, dude, I mean, you can't sit here and say, hey, we won the first 70 minutes. It's, you know, we played our best game. You melted down at the end. The end of the games are most important. I don't know how all of these coaches that actually get paid a lot of money to coach that are really smart dudes, I don't get how they sit back and say, yeah, well, you know, most of the game we were good. I don't understand that. You got to just own it, man. You got to own that when you called out your team after they won, but now after they lose it, suddenly, oh, we played our best game. No, come on, man. Pick a lane. No one's going to believe. I don't believe anything this guy says. And he wants to stay on as the coach. He's, yeah, I hope to move on and the Euro next year and everything else. I was like, whoa, dude. Your tactics cost England this game. And now you're going to say, we played one of our best games? Yeah, you played a really good 65 minutes, and then you played a really awful rest of the way after that. But like, these coaches don't think that that matters anymore, Mike. I don't understand how these guys can get in front of microphones and press conferences when they just lose so embarrassingly and just say, yeah, well, for most of the game we were winning. No, I don't get that. No, I really don't understand how you can do that.
6: I completely understand the psychology, because look, we've invented a lot of statistics. Remember the old Benjamin Disraeli, lies, damn lies, and statistics, right? We can bend a lot of data to show you how good, effective, and competent we are in a lot of ways. Companies do it for years. Shuffle it up, make it look good. Just make sure that everything gets put on that one suffering location, because then it says as a full, you know, that's where we made our mistake, as opposed to, you know, if we push those costs across everything, it says, well, we're having problems all over. No, put it over there. And then we can push it off for another quarter while we try to figure it out. Likewise here. Soccer is one of those games, unfortunately. I mean, like, and it happens in every sport. Basketball, a little less so, because it's a lot of possessions to overcome a 27-point deficit. Whereas in soccer, you can play and outplay your opponent for 89 minutes and 35 seconds. But if you have a nil-nil game and you give up that goal, guess what? It's all for naught. So what do you do? Yeah, we played really, really great. Yeah, but you lost. We weren't great in that one moment. You know, that mattered. And that's kind of where we are here with Team England. I mean, yeah, look, his strategy.
9: Well, and in the NBA and everywhere else, where I could just say, hey, the first two-thirds, well, first three-quarters of the game were great.
6: But that's right? Just like, I mean, 72% of the time, the Spurs were the dominant great squad. Unfortunately, they were so historically bad in the other 28% that they lost a series 4-1.
9: I just keep thinking back to that line from Top Gun, where after the first hop, when Jester says to Maverick, that was some of the best flying I've seen yet. Right up until the part where you got killed.
6: That's it. Like, I mean,
9: that's 100%. Hey, this was some of the best basketball I've seen the Spurs ever play. Right up until the part where you lost the game.
6: No, but that's it, right? Look, and your guy, OG, got his nod for the highlight again. I looking at Jack Hughes and wondering, or Yamamoto or somebody else in terms of moments and performances, whatever. But, I mean, think about it. You played that game great, and you got what you wanted.

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3: We were winning through the first 8 2/3 innings of the game. Okay. Game five, we were winning through the first six innings. You see what people have in their cars now with the inning and the score of that game. Like, we were doing that. Nobody else does that, but now suddenly it's okay to do that. And I don't know if it's just coaches can't deal with the fact that you blew it and you were the guy in charge of it. And I can't, like there's a circuit in my brain that just, you know, is disconnected from the rest of my body now, or I can't take responsibility for this because I'm gonna go crazy. But like, I don't know where this became acceptable for a coach to just shrug their shoulders and say, yeah, well, you know, first 72 minutes,
4: you know,
3: first
4: 72%
3: of the game we didn't win.
4: I mean, Doc
3: really?
4: Rivers.
3: I mean, how was it?
4: That guy had another two decades of coaching, even though he kept losing 3-1 leads.
3: He did say that, though. He was a guy that did like to talk about his 3-1 leads.
4: He
3: did. You
4: know,
3: the pesky fourth game.
4: That pesky, I tell you. Once we got to that, I mean, all bets were off. But, I mean, the guy made a lot of money, coached a lot of teams in a lot of spots. Yes, he does have that one title. But I think it's his fault.
3: I want Tuckle and Kenny Atkinson and Mitch Johnson and Sean Sweeney to do a podcast together. And I want them to call it the Three Quarters Podcast, in which all they do is talk about how great they are. They just talk about the first three quarters of games.
4: Okay.
3: That they're doing. And don't talk about the last quarter of a game where they gave it away. Like, I think that's an interesting listen. Hear these guys. You think you're boy, I sound like I got four John Woodens here. Look at all these championships these guys must have won. They're talking about how dominant they were. Did you know the Spurs led every NBA Finals game by 10 points after the first quarter in that sweep over the Knicks? Wait, what? Wait, what happened?
4: Yeah, but think about how they build it up. And then you have the teasers. Like, how did it end? I think we all know. On the next episode.
3: I mean, I want the Three Quarters Podcast, and I want those guys on it. That's what I want.
4: I kind of dig that.
3: Yeah, I think that'd be fun. That'd be a fun listen. How come you guys never talk about the end of games, the most exciting part? No, we don't need to. We just got to talk about the parts that we were great at.
4: All of our game planning and strategy. Once the players are out there, there's really not a whole hell of a lot I can do. They still have to perform. So for me, I mean, the game planning and setting them up for that early success is really where I shine. And as long as we were okay for the first 3 to 5 minutes of the third quarter of games, can't blame me.
3: Hey, I got you to the first three quarters of the game. You guys blew it in the last quarter,
4: That's
3: man. You absolutely blew it.
4: All
3: That's
4: that stuff
3: fault.
4: I built, you That's failed me.
3: I mean, that's just so amazing when I see him say, I thought that was our best game. All right, it's the entirety of the game, man. I mean it. Just, it's really hard to see coaches take any sort of responsibility. It's like we're in the last couple of months in sports, like, you've not seen anybody take any responsibility for anything, right? After to go back to when we talked about the United States and Canada in the Olympic final, Canada didn't take any responsibility for. Oh, it was, I don't like the overtime. I don't like the way we're doing it. This, I don't like this. I don't like this. We played better the rest of the game. We dominated possession. We were better. No, you know, we had the best player on the ice in Connor McDavid, but like, this has been an epidemic going back to like the beginning of this year. It's like 2026 became the year of, yeah, you know, good for most of the way is good enough, right? Like, I don't bring my car in to get fixed and I go, hey, did you fix the brakes and the oil change and the windshield wipers? Oh yeah, we gave you new windshield wipers and we did the oil change. Oh, that's great. What about the brakes? Oh yeah, no, but I mean, that's enough, right? I mean, that's three quarters of the job right there. No, the brakes are pretty important, man. Like, my foot was almost going through to the floor. I'd have to stop like Fred Flintstone. That's good enough. I gave you you wanted the oil change. You wanted the windshield wipers. That's fine. What are you worried about that for? Look at the reviews we have online, man. These are all we do great jobs for the first three quarters of the way.
4: Yeah, the Meatloaf saying 2 out of 3 ain't bad. But you know, I think really the origin story of this goes back to November 7th, 2000.
3: Okay, wow, that's a long way to go. You're going back almost 26 years.
4: So we can grab Doc Rivers up in there and a bunch of other coaches along the way. The epidemic began when Shaggy released

0: least it wasn't me.
1: Oh.
0: No responsibility.
1: Yeah. Yeah.
0: Mistaken identity. Well, like that, you know, hey, you can go back and review it when you dive and you're already out working on a yellow. Mistaken identity. Wasn't me.
1: See, because I'll take you back to a young Jason Smith in 1987.
0: Okay.
1: Where I got some of the best advice of my life. Life advice.
0: I'll never forget this.
1: Always keep your mouth shut. Billy Ackerman, who I worked with in the produce department at Pathmark in Staten Island. Billy was a great dude, man. He looked like James Hetfield when he was 21.
0: Oh, nice.
1: From Metallica. Yeah.
0: He had that lion's mane going and the giant beard.
1: Sweet. Yeah, he was a great dude, man. And, you know, now working at night, there's certain things in the supermarket where like, this food comes in produce. Like we eat some of the stuff back. Like we'll have some strawberries back in the back room. And like, you know, everybody knows that we're going to do that. There's just shrinkage, right? Oh, I'm going to have a salmon, have some strawberries, whatever it was. And I'll never forget this. He told me the advice once. He said, listen, he goes, dude, let me tell you, I've been working here for a year. I said, okay. He goes, if you ever get in trouble for something, that you took food you weren't supposed to, or you ate food you weren't supposed to, or you didn't pay for it, whatever. Deny everything. They said, what? He goes, there's no cameras. Deny everything. And they can't do anything to you unless they catch you with it. If they ask you questions, there could be a case of strawberries right here and your mouth could have all kinds of red strawberry all over it. And the nighttime manager come back and go, are you eating these strawberries back here? If he didn't see you do it, deny everything. It didn't happen. So I'd sit there and say, no, not me. Nope. Nope, not at all. Yeah, no. You have strawberry seeds in your teeth. Nope, not strawberry seeds. No, it's not what it is.
0: I had chia seeds earlier. I appreciate that, good sir.
1: Yeah, I got a chia pet growing out of my mouth. That's what it's going to be. Deny. Don't admit wrongdoing. Whenever something happens you don't like, don't admit it. Well, I didn't like the last 30 minutes of this game if you were Tuckle. So I'm not going to admit to it, right? I didn't like the last few minutes of every NBA Finals game went. So I'm not going to admit to it. Oh, okay. All right, great. I didn't like how overtime went in the gold medal championship game. No, I'm not going to admit it. No, it's fine. Deny everything. And I'm like, okay. I kind of dig that advice. I mean, this advice he gave me almost 40 years ago, and I still remember him saying, I can still hear his voice. Deny everything is what he said.
0: I love it.
1: Exit out about a Fresca, exit Swollen Dome. Time to find out what's trending right now in the wide world of sports. From MB, Monsi Bolaños, what do you got for us tonight, Monsi?
2: What's up, guys? 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And in case you missed it, Argentina did it again.
3: Messi driving in. Messi crossing back.
2: You heard it all on Fox TV. That's right. Argentina was down but never out. They came back to defeat England 2-1 in the semifinals. They scored their first goal in the 85th minute of the match. Argentina is going to defend their World Cup title on Sunday against Spain in New Jersey. England is going to face France for third place on Saturday. 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In the NFL, the Saints and running back Alvin Kamara have agreed to a restructured contract to keep him in New Orleans. And speaking to Yahoo Sports Daily, Chiefs quarterback Patrick Mahomes, who is recovering from an ACL injury, says that his goal is to be ready for week one and that he's doing everything he can to be ready and not miss their first game of the season against the Denver Broncos. In college football, after last year's chaotic five-way tie at the top of the ACC standings, the conference announced that changes are coming to their tiebreakers. The number one tiebreaker remains head-to-head. When head-to-head matches cannot separate tied teams, the ACC will use the team success ranking provided by Sports Source Analytics as a way to reward the team with the strongest body of work. In the NHL, the Carolina Hurricanes will raise their second Stanley Cup championship banner on September 29 when they host the Florida Panthers to kick off the new season. Jets and center Cole Perfetti have agreed to a new 5-year deal worth $30 million. And in baseball, the Brewers have acquired left-handed pitcher Lance McCullers from the Astros. All right, back to you guys.
1: Thanks a bunch, Monsi. Jason Smith, Mike Harmon, live from the Fox Sports Radio Studios. Coming up next, one thing, I'm going to be honest, Mike Harmon, what I tell you?
0: Yeah.
1: I really, really love the fact that members of the media are doing this.
0: Okay.
1: What is it? That's next. Jason and Mike, Fox.
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18: You know, it's funny, when I think back to what the typical American dinner looked like when you and I were kids, there's usually some kind of meat featured at the center of the plate. Vegetables are there, but often thought of as a side dish. More and more, though, we are coming to realize that a plant-based diet, with little or no meat even, is going to be a healthier way to eat for just about everyone. New study out of the University of Hawaii Cancer Center found that eating a high-quality plant-rich diet that includes whole grains, vegetables, and fruits may prevent cognitive impairment even when people start that diet in their late 50s and 60s. Yeah, it's important to make sure you're getting enough protein, fats, complex carbohydrates. Just because you cut out or even cut back on meat, though, is not a license to eat whatever you want. Focus on eating whole, real foods. I'm Dr. Sanjay Gupta, helping you live a better life.
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0: Hey, welcome back to Heavy Metal from Hell. This taking you back to 1983, The Trooper off of Iron Maiden's Peace of Mind. Let me tell you, remember this guy? This is the album that had the follow-up Number of the Beast. And I'll tell you, I didn't know the guys could pull it off. This is a big responsibility on Nico McBrain and Steve Harris and Bruce Dickinson and the guys. They really came through with something. A big concept album that really cut through. I remember playing this one, speakers out of my windows.
1: And then we sent out the gold-plated diapers, baby, and it was a problem.
0: Thank God, gold-plated diapers. Don't question Bruce Dickinson. All right, so tonight, the marquee game of the night was the Indiana Fever falling to the Golden State Valkyries.
1: I got a fever.
0: WNBA, and the only prescription is never question. Rough night for Caitlin Clark, rough night shooting. Still on somewhat of a minutes restriction coming back from injury. They made it close a little bit, but boy, Caitlin Chen, former UConn star, comes through and just absolutely cooks in the third quarter. I think she scored 14 points in the third quarter of this game, including a big circus hoop to close the quarter. And what I love, I gotta tell you, I love, because I know what's coming after this game, right? After the last few weeks, I know what's coming. I know that now, social media is going to get flooded tomorrow with, here's Caitlin Clark's reaction to Stephanie White taking her out of the game. Look at the look that she gives her when she walks out. Look at Caitlin when she gets knocked down. Nobody else gets knocked down in the league like this. Look at Caitlin flop. Nobody else flops like this. What kind of a play was this? And I got to be, this is not where I'm going bad with this. I'm going appreciation moment because I love how everybody is now a WNBA expert, right? How everybody with a microphone and a radio show and a TV show is an expert. But most importantly, I love they all want to fight. That's my favorite part, is that now I want to fight about Caitlin. I want to fight about a league that I didn't watch one game in for 20 years, and now I'm an expert, right? It's like, well, I've watched 30 hours of The Pit, and now I'm a doctor. Yeah, I'm an expert. Like, of course, yes, having opinions on the WNBA, what we see, that's great. But now the people who want to just fight online about Caitlin Clark and her place and how talented she is, and, oh, she's not one of the top three guards in the game. Like, oh, my God, really? Like, all of a sudden, I'm a big expert. I want to fight. I want to fight about it, right? I want to fight about everything going on with Caitlin Clark because I just can't help myself. And I'm going to go back and look at this video and screenshot stuff. And this is just awesome that every single day, people who up until 2 years ago couldn't even tell you one team that played the WNBA. And now I want to fight tooth and nail on social media with you over this. Or I'll do it on television. I'll do it. I'll start a big sports feud and a blog. I want to fight about the WNBA with you.
1: I like the way you said that. I want to fight about the WNBA with you. Like you were doing either an injury accident attorney or you were going to give out the phone number and open it up to phone calls. Look, it's just the extension of the hot take nonsense world and what analytics say. Someone came to them and was like, you know, when they do a couple minutes on Caitlin Clark or the WNBA, we get an uptick here. Or you get more click-throughs. I mean, when Caitlin Clark plays in a game, it's undisputable, right? Or indisputable, that you cannot go through the process and say that she doesn't matter in terms of bringing eyeballs, attention, and then the poison pens and vitriol acid tongues that follow thereafter. That's just 3 years of it. I think it's really fun in that backstory of, you know, the commissioner never went to a fever game or whatever. But that's all part of the book and the rich tapestry of what they're building here. But the fact that even if for 5 minutes, kind of like the World Cup, people check in for 5 minutes and it puts a spotlight and maybe some folks get some shine of, hey, this person's averaging 20 points and 8 rebounds a game. Maybe you should be paying attention to her as a ball player instead of asking what she thinks about Caitlin Clark versus the commissioner, then everybody wins. Because there are a lot of folks that are employed, you know, year-round to cover this game. So, I mean, when some extra oxygen comes in, a lot of it's noise and bad, but it does get some attention to the rest of what's good about it.
0: Yeah, I mean, like their lives depend. I want to fight about this like my life is on the line.
1: I got 3 minutes to make this point. Let's go.
0: And I want to tell you, I don't know anybody but the people who play on the Fever, but I want to tell you how you're wrong about where Caitlin Clark ranks as guards in the WNBA.
1: What do you mean she's 11th? Who are the other 10?
0: Let's get a list up. Can you name 10 other WNBA players? No, but I want to fight with you about it.
1: Yeah, put that list up.
0: I want to fight. That's the best. Exit outbound of Fresca, exit Swollen Dome. Jason Smith, Mike Harmon. Coming up next, we got more on Messi and what is without a doubt the strangest football story of the day. Fox. 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
10: We talk a lot here about ultra-processed foods and the many ways in which they can negatively impact your health. They've been linked to weight gain, obesity, type 2 diabetes, cardiovascular disease, even cancer. And now a new study out of UCSF found that high ultra-processed food intake was associated with something called intramuscular fat, which is exactly what it sounds like. That's fat inside your muscles, which can cause them to become weaker. Now, in this particular study, the researchers noticed more wear and tear and pain in people's knees because of weakened thigh muscles. Cutting back on ultra-processed foods isn't easy. The CDC estimates at least half the calories in our diet come from ultra-processed foods. But if you're looking to eat cleaner, cutting out sugar-sweetened beverages, that may be the best number one thing you can do to try and get started. I'm Dr. Sanjay Gupta, helping you live a better life.
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17: Argentina did it again.
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17: You heard it all on Fox TV. Argentina came back from behind once again to defeat England 2-1 in the semifinals. Argentina will defend their World Cup title on Sunday against Spain in New Jersey. England will face France for third place on Saturday. In the NFL, the Saints and running back Alvin Kamara have agreed to a restructured contract to keep him in New Orleans. And speaking to Yahoo Sports Daily, Chiefs quarterback Patrick Mahomes says that his goal is to be ready for week one and that he's doing everything he can to be ready and not miss their first game of the season against the Broncos. In the NHL, the Hurricanes will raise their second Stanley Cup championship banner on September 29th when they host the Panthers to kick off the season. I'm Monty Bolaños.
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1: Second half, baby, let's go.
0: Just after the show ends, our Best Of podcast gets put up wherever you get your podcast from. 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About 10 minutes after the show is over, it goes up there. Thank you for your continued support. Mm-hmm. Mike, I'll be able to do this for you every single night.
1: And as you evangelize and spread it forward, just get the names right.
0: Okay.
1: Content repurpose.
0: Oh, okay. And, did I say one of our names wrong?
1: No.
0: Oh, okay, good.
1: Just saying, make sure we, you know, proper accreditation is all.
0: Yeah, yeah, okay. Making sure.
1: Just want our love.
0: I listened to that John Smith and Mike Harris show. Yeah, right. Yeah, that was it. Yeah, right there.
1: You mean the guy from the Braves?
0: Yeah, the guy.
1: And the guy from Pocahontas?
0: Yeah, sure. That's the Captain John Smith podcast.
1: Captain.
0: That's the Captain John
1: Smith. Captain.
0: Completely different podcast. Totally different podcast.
1: Captain.
0: So, we'll get to that big football story coming up in a minute. But look, tonight and really most of today, owned by Lionel Messi and Argentina after their come-from-behind win over England to qualify for the World Cup final Sunday against Spain. Once again, just like the Knicks, proving that no deficit is too much to overcome. Down 1-0, it looks really bad. Well, luckily, enter Thomas Tuchel, England's coach, who decides, I'm going to sub out a lot of my guys and put on a bunch of defensive guys and allow you to have possession for 90% of the rest of the game.
1: Park the bus. Park the bus.
0: What could possibly go wrong?
1: We got them right where we want them.
0: Oh, man. Well, that strategy did not work. As you know by now, Argentina gets the equalizer, and moments later, Messi sets up the game winner, and here is Telemundo's Andres Cantor with the call. Take a breath and take a listen.
22: Messi engancha y va, tiró con la derecha.
23: Oh!
22: argentino. Asistencia de Leo con la derecha. Por aquí no, por allá sí. Toro.
1: You know who doesn't like his call most?
0: Who's that?
1: Shatner. Because remember he yelled, "Con!" and it became iconic?
0: Oh, yeah,
1: but
0: yeah.
1: But it's only like 8 seconds.
0: Yeah.
1: Versus this.
0: Yeah.
1: How many beers can you chug during a goal call like that?
0: Here's the thing. Not chugging a beer, but I wonder, like, if you gave me a regular size hot dog, could I start the hot dog and finish it before he's done with the goal call? Not the whole call, just the part where he says the first goal to the end of the last goal. Because when he goes into describing the play, like, that's out. Like, could I start and finish a hot dog in that time?
1: You might get through a second.
0: Oh,
1: that was a full minute, man.
0: Okay. Well, no, but the whole thing wasn't.
1: But I mean, you going full Chicago dog, or are you just saying a hot dog?
0: Just a regular size hot dog.
1: Because if it's just you versus Joey Chestnut in a hot dog eating contest, I mean, that's there's nothing to that.
0: Nothing special. I mean, not like the hot dogs I like to have, like where I like to have, you know, a hot dog with some cheese on it, a little bit of mustard. No, I just mean your average size hot dog with a bun and mustard. That's it. Could I kill a whole hot dog from the beginning of his first goal until the last L comes out of his mouth?
1: Yeah. No, there's no question.
0: All right. Maybe we'll try that tomorrow night.
1: There you go.
0: There's a lot of stuff I want to try with this tomorrow night. Yeah.
1: I mean, I have a crock pot. We can make it hot dog night, although Tim Conway and Petros will be mad at us.
0: Why? Why is that?
1: Because they have hot dog night. They have a dispute. They had lawyers involved. It got ugly over at Camp.
0: Wow. Okay. We can still.
1: We can't have an official hot dog night, but it
0: they don't
1: be
0: have
1: part
0: the patent
1: the
0: on hot dogs. It could be Andres Cantor hot dog night. We do whatever we want to.
1: I don't want to ruffle any feathers. I don't need any lawyers in my face.
0: But you think people are going to call and say you can't eat hot dogs? What do you think this is?
1: We can't just call it hot dog night.
0: We can say hot dog night if we want. It's hot dog night at ballparks. It's hot dog night. Dogs are 50 cents
1: all right,
0: a piece.
1: Right, I'm just trying to be respectful to my friends over in the...
0: Our
1: iHeart family.
0: But no one's making money off of this. We're not selling sponsors off
1: fair.
0: Of this going, hey, brought to you by Conn's Hot Dogs. No,
1: you know what, though? I do need to make a Costco run tomorrow. Not a sponsor. Which means I could probably outfit us fairly cost effectively.
0: Okay, I like that.
1: Either from the food court or in the interior.
0: Because after the last few, I really want a hot dog now.
1: I understand.
0: I really want a hot dog.
1: Once it goes into your mind, yeah, you're there. Right. So what do we need? Just regular mustard, or we need a brown mustard? Like, what are we talking?
0: I'm always said that. Well, that, you know, that,
1: to
0: that's
1: it.
0: What,
1: we
0: can,
1: what do we need?
0: We can get a little extemporaneous with that. Like, that could be a Dijon mustard. It could be a regular yellow mustard.
1: Okay.
0: Whatever mustard you want.
1: All right, I'll figure it out. I got some of that neon green relish.
0: It's got to be just easy hot dog
1: sport
0: bun
1: peppers.
0: Mustard. Hot dog bun mustard. Right? That's a hot dog. Or if you're one of those people that likes ketchup on a hot dog, I mean, you're insane. I'll never talk to you. But, you know, hey, okay.
1: You're not even
0: a Chicagoan
1: and you got on board that. Good for you.
0: Yeah. So, all right. Well, now let's do this. Mary, play it again. I'm going to time from the beginning of the first goal until the last L. Okay? So I want to see how long it is, how long I'd have to eat a hot dog.
1: Hold on, though, Jason. Before we cue that up, I think Mary wanted to give you the L. She threw her hands up in disgust at the mention of no hot dog with ketchup.
2: Yeah, what's the beef?
0: Well, it's because hot dogs are made for mustard. They're not made for ketchup.
2: Who said you can't have all three of them on it?
0: That's the rule.
1: Well,
0: you
1: it's also
0: see the hot
1: a
0: dog
1: Chicago
0: rules?
1: Thing. I mean, that's just wrong.
2: Isn't he from Chicago?
0: Look at hot dog rules. Mary, I am...
1: Just it
0: Mary,
1: offends my sensibilities as you
2: I put ketchup, mustard, and relish on my hot dog.
0: Yeah.
1: Two
0: oh,
1: three,
0: you put all
1: I
0: three
1: of
0: them. Oh, okay. If you put all of them on, that I get it. That I get it. But just like a... Just like a hot dog with ketchup? No. But if you
2: just
0: put
2: ketchup?
0: All three on it,
1: unless
0: with that.
1: You're five.
0: Yeah, no, you can't do that.
2: I'm not going to lie, I stand with you on that. Grow up. But I think it's weird if you put like a hot dog just with just only ketchup or just only mustard or just only relish.
0: Well, it's made to be with just only mustard. Like, it's a perfect food. It's meat in a bun, and there's a little yellow line down the middle.
2: Ew.
0: Yeah, that's what it is. That's all you need.
2: Just mustard?
0: Yeah, just mustard.
2: Sure. Yes.
1: Nice spicy
0: you're
1: mustard.
0: Not missing anything with the relish and the you have too you put too much stuff on a hot dog and you lose the taste of the hot dog.
2: Yeah, but you get the job done with all three of them.
0: If you want to put all three on, that's great. It's gonna be more to eat then, and maybe I can't eat a whole hot dog with all that stuff on it in the time it takes, you know, Andres Cantor to say goal.
2: We can test it out.
0: All right, play it again. I'm gonna time it and see exactly how long I would have to eat a hot dog. All right, so go ahead, Mary. Play the call again.
22: Messi engancha y va, tiró con la derecha.
0: I'm counting.
22: Goal! Astro Argentino!
0: 40 seconds on the dot. 40 seconds to eat a normal size hot dog with a bun and mustard.
1: Yeah, no, that'll be
0: 40
1: easy.
0: Seconds. Really?
1: I have no doubt.
0: Dude, why do you think they, and I'm not going to dunk the mustard, dunk the bun in water like they do in the competition. No, that's the toughest part is the bun, man. That's the hardest part.
1: In a minute? Yeah. Come on.
0: Yeah.
1: As long as you've refrained from your afternoon snack.
0: Oh, dude, it's just one hot dog. Dude, yeah. I could have. Dude,
1: it's
0: I
1: literally
0: could have
1: a hot dog, a bun, dude, and mustard.
0: That's not going to do it. Like, I could have. I could have three hot dogs for dinner and 5 minutes later do this contest. I could have one hot dog, right? I'm not going to do it. But it's not like it's a whole big competitive eating a lot of hot dogs. Can I eat one hot dog from the goal until the end?
1: Yeah, I was going to make it a competition before it was all said and done.
0: Okay. I'm saying,
1: right, well, here is this OG Ananobi card that I brought in.
0: But yeah, I want to think, you know, okay, let's, and then if it proves to be too easy, let's say that I have one. And it's like 25 seconds. Like, oh, could I jam that second one in there? Could I go two hot dogs in 40 seconds?
1: Yeah.
0: Andres Cantor from goal to goal?
1: Oh, I have no doubt that if you put your mind to it, you can get through a deuce minimum.
0: Oh, no, I get you're telling, you know, hey, you know, reach for the stars, you know, never give up on your dreams. No, I get you're telling me. I just think 20 seconds, though, I mean, just the.
1: Yeah. But if we get a reversal, then you lose.
0: The math that goes along. Well, I don't think they get a reversal with just two hot dogs. Like, now, if it was more than that, then you would get it. But I feel pretty safe that there's no reversal with two hot dogs.
1: You know, really sad England fan today, Mick Jagger. I saw a caption of shattered for him. Once upon a time, I look like Mick Jagger after someone brought really cheap hot dogs to a family cookout.
0: Okay.
1: My lips swelled up.
0: Your lips swelled up,
1: yeah,
0: and you were just hopping around, and you were doing high knees and putting your hands up and down.
1: I was doing a lot of finger pointing, going, yeah! Get it out of this!
0: I'm at a... Harmon, what are you doing? No, I look like Mick Jagger.
1: Has anybody seen...
0: No, I did that.
1: Baby.
0: I was just thinking the other day, you know, I told you this story about how... when I would in college, when I would go out all night and have to work at like 7 o'clock in the morning at the supermarket, like I would have no voice because I'm out yelling at a bar all night and talking and everything else. And I had a really good Michael Bolton voice. Like I could really sing really well, like him at like 7 a.m. I could hardly believe it.
1: Oh yeah. That raspiness that sets in. Yeah. Yeah.
0: And How Am I Supposed to Live Without You came on the radio the other day. And I tried to sing along to it and I just like, oh, I can't do it anymore. It's like a skill that's gone. Like I had it, you know, in the mid 90s, but I don't have that anymore. I can't do it.
1: Yeah. When I was young, drank a bunch and was out, I could get the Axl Rose screech going.
0: Sure.
1: Things you cannot do years later. I sound more like he does now.
0: Yeah. What do you do for a living? I speak for a living. So you can do stuff like that. Nope. Can't do it. Can't do any of that.
1: In small doses.
0: Nope. Nope, can't do it.
1: I don't know, but we'll try it again. We'll see if we can figure it out. Not only the hot dogs, but karaoke night to be determined.
0: So what do we call tomorrow night then? The Andres Cantor hot dog finishing. Like, we got to have some kind of title for it, though. There's going to be some kind of title for it. Well, the no ketchup Andres Cantor hot dog chow. The Andres Cantor. Well, then we got to pay Andres Cantor. The Telemundo. Now we got to pay Telemundo.
1: This some 40 kind is of, better than the combine. Come on.
0: We say it like, the 40 is better. Then people think it's a different competition. Oh, a guy's going to drink a whole 40 in the time it's... No, it's not. We can't do that.
1: Well, I mean,
0: it's
1: we can do that, not on radio. No. I mean, that might be a fun competition of our own.
0: Like, we'd have to get around, you know, of patents and stuff by just calling it the Cup 40-Second Challenge or something like that. So we got to work on that title.
1: I don't know. We got a couple of suggestions that have come in.
0: Wow, already?
1: The Sausage Shindig.
0: The
1: Tubular Meat Night.
0: Tubular. It's tubular.
1: Or if we do it on Friday, Frank Friday.
0: Okay, Frank Friday is good.
1: Thank
0: Frank
1: you Friday to UCLA Dodger Frank, who got himself into the mix with that last suggestion.
0: So wait, a guy who sent us a note on it, his name is actually Frank.
1: Yeah.
0: So Frank sent us a note about Franks.
1: Well, but he got he got the first two in, right, and then he got himself into the mix on the third.
0: I'm all over,
1: and I believe
0: I'm all
1: he
0: over
1: took
0: this
1: a bow
0: topic
1: at that point, too.
0: I'm all over this topic. My name is Frank. I got him out. This is my topic, man. I'm
1: all
0: good. Well,
1: I've got someone else that has a question for you that needs to be answered.
0: All right, Mr. Helper, what do you got?
1: Whatever happened to Wingate?
0: Oh, dude. Okay. Wingate, I'll give you an update.
1: Because we got
0: on
1: a couple of our friends in the Instagram appreciate you there at Swollen Dome. You're at what? The Real Jason S. I mean, you find us out there at Fox Sports Radio.
0: We are in the process now of finding, because supposedly there is video that is taken, that we have, like cameras, like say, you know, in Vegas, there are cameras everywhere. How is there no video of the Tyler Hero Bam at a bio fight? How are there no cameras? Well, yes, we're Fox Sports Radio. We're not Vegas. We don't have cameras, but apparently we potentially do.
1: Ooh.
0: And I'm waiting for the right person to come back from vacation to talk to them about, hey, can we go back and find this day? This is the camera feed and who came and took all my wings out and ate them. So that's kind of where we are right now.
1: Yeah. Cause I was off that night. So I, came back the next night and you were talking to Monsi and doing a quick exchange of news items. And then you came back, opened the fridge and started yelling. And then it all went downhill from there.
0: Or were you off that night? Did you come in with some kind of mask on, knowing that the wings were in there, you could eat them? People would say, people think I'm off tonight, that I'm somewhere else, and I'm at a concert, and I got a cardboard cutout of me in the pit when I went to go see whatever band I'm going to go see. And people think I'm there. Look, that's me right there. Wait, your face is very flat. There's no bit. No, that's me. I'm right there. I didn't come back and steal wings out of the refrigerator.
1: What are you saying? I'm walking in with a mask like I'm a member of the Wyatt family? What are you doing
0: I don't know.
1: To me? We're here.
0: Dude, some guy came in from the WWE, and I think he took all your wings.
1: He kept calling himself the Fiend. We didn't really know what the hell was going on.
0: Exit out about a fresca. Exit Swollen Dome, the Jason Smith Show with my best friend, Mike Carmen. Yeah, we'll have action on this tomorrow night, too. Can I eat one hot dog in the span it takes Andres Cantor to do go?
1: I am now charged. That is part of my outing now, as I've got a secure hot dog and the appropriate condiments.
0: Very nice. Very nice. That'll be the big night tomorrow. So coming up next, it's nearing the end of July. Where are all the good football stories? Oh, we got a great one coming up next right here. Jason and Mike, this is Fox Sports Radio. Well, the Cup is down to its final matches. 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
10: You know, it's funny, when I think back to what the typical American dinner looked like when you and I were kids, there's usually some kind of meat featured at the center of the plate. Vegetables are there, but often thought of as a side dish. More and more, though, we are coming to realize that a plant-based diet, with little or no meat even, is going to be a healthier way to eat for just about everyone. New study out of the University of Hawaii Cancer Center found that eating a high-quality plant-rich diet that includes whole grains, vegetables, and fruits may prevent cognitive impairment even when people start that diet in their late 50s and 60s. Yeah, it's important to make sure you're getting enough protein, fats, complex carbohydrates. Just because you cut out or even cut back on meat, though, is not a license to eat whatever you want. Focus on eating whole, real foods. I'm Dr. Sanjay Gupta, helping you live a better life.
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0: Fox Sports Radio, the Jason Smith Show with my best friend, Mike Harmon. As we count down to 0 week in college football, this story today, and you knew we were going to get something about it because of the absolute blank show it was last season, where somehow Duke, with five losses, won the ACC, not getting into the playoff with that. So you knew the ACC was going to fix their tiebreaker for this year, right? Five-way tie for second place, putting Duke in the ACC title game over Miami last year. Look, that was a really horrible way trying to figure out how to tie break things. I mean, come on. But you knew they were going to make a change, and they did. Now, I'm going to explain the change to you.
3: Okay.
0: And try to keep up.
3: Do I need to bring out my abacus, or what do I need?
0: You may. The number one tiebreaker is head-to-head.
3: Okay.
0: Okay. All right. Very good. No team will be overly rewarded or penalized based on the number of conference games it plays.
3: Okay.
0: Okay. All right. When head-to-head matchups can't separate the teams, the ACC is going to use the team success ranking provided by SportsSource Analytics as a way to reward the team with the strongest body of work.
3: Ooh, those coaches that we talked about earlier were getting excited. Their ears perked up. We were the better team for 72%. That means we're better. But you lost the game. It doesn't matter.
0: Yeah. Mitch Johnson's right on this. So basically, it's head-to-head. And if that can't decide it, there's going to be a committee somehow put together. Again, team success ranking, which apparently is a thing, by SportsSource Analytics, which also apparently is a thing. And that's going to figure it out, right? Here's ACC Commissioner Jim Phillips, who said, They worked with consultants and did 10,000 simulated season outcomes to ensure the model fairly addressed a wide range of championship scenarios. Okay. This is where I go, oh my goodness, what people will do to justify their jobs in the world, right? Like, everybody's got bosses where, why are we doing this? It's just so this person can justify their job. It's, I have them working on this. I have them making changes here. This doesn't make any sense. What do you want to make sure you do? You want to make sure you get the teams into the ACC championship game that have the best chance of moving on to the playoff. So if you have a tiebreaker, how about you make it, oh, I don't know, highest ranked team? Hey, you pick AP, coaches poll, whatever you want. How about you make it highest ranked team? Guess what? That's the team that's going to make it in after it's all said and done. The team that is ranked the highest, make it there. A team that's ranked outside the top 25 with five losses is not going to get chosen. So I'm sorry that was your tiebreaker. It was bad. All you have to do is say highest ranked team. I could have saved them whatever the ACC paid Sports Source Analytics, whatever the hell that is, team success ranking, again, which I think is made up. Whatever they paid, I could have done it. I said, you know what, here, I'll do this for you for $5,000. I don't want to. Or maybe I'd be like Danhausen. I would just give arbitrary amounts of money.
3: Yeah.
0: Something would be $1 billion. One thing would be $4,000.
3: Correct.
0: Right? What did Danhausen want to uncurse Jake Paul $4,000? $4,000. I want $4,000. I do it for $4,000. Yeah. Take the highest ranked team. What do you want to do? Coaches poll or AP? Okay, great. There you go. There's your tiebreaker. It's that easy. It really is that easy. I mean, really, it is that easy. That's who you want being able to make, because that's who's going to make it, or the teams that are ranked the highest.
3: No, we need to complicate this as best we can and get to a random end.
0: You're paying a group of people that are going to analyze the teams the same way the Associated Press, the College Football Playoff poll, the coaches poll, the same way everybody else does it. So what you're telling me is you need a separate group of people to analyze teams that are going to spit out what they think when somebody else is going to do that for you for free. And it doesn't matter what this group says. It doesn't matter what Team Success Ranking and Sports Source Analytics says. It matters what the playoff poll says. It matters what the AP writers say. It matters what coaches put. This is what matters. Hey, well, if we put this team forward, they're most likely to make it. Well, you know who knows that? The rankings. That's why you take the team highest in the rankings, because that's who they like the most.
3: Yeah.
0: I mean, really, I feel like I live in crazy town. I live in crazy. I could have solved that for the ACC for $4,000. Well, and I don't know what they paid. What do you think? $1 million?
3: I don't know. I'm looking at their site here. It's Tracking Football. 357,000 player profiles. They say they've got over 150 college team clients, nearly half the NFL. Media members and all sorts of other things. Let's see, 5.2 million plays were analyzed, 234.2 million data points, and 28,908 games covered since 2005. So, I mean, you want to crunch some numbers. Boy, they got numbers for you.
0: What did all your numbers tell you? Tell me Geno Smith had a bad game with those three interceptions. Oh, great. Thanks. I appreciate that. Thank you. All right. Very good. Anything we couldn't see on film? Nope. You guys saw it all. Okay. Appreciate that. Thank you for absolutely just reinforcing what I already knew. Geno Smith threw three picks. He had a bad game, and my team can see why in the film.
3: On his other 34 throws. So, I mean, it really could throw it all off.
0: I mean, you have a group that is telling you what they think about the teams in your conference for free, that you're not paying any money to, when the playoff rankings come out. Again, Associated Press, whatever you believe in the writers or the coaches, and whether it's ADs that take the poll, this is public opinion. They do this for you for free. Yeah. And when you need the college football playoff, or you need the playoff committee to be able to tell you this is the team we believe in the most, right? Like let's just say this, right? Let's say for the ACC, there's three teams that are in the mix for that could play in the playoff, right? You have Miami is in, and then it's either Florida State or Clemson, right? Let's just argue Florida State or Clemson. So Florida State, Clemson. Florida State is ranked higher than Clemson, right? In the playoff polls, Florida State is ranked 16th. Clemson is ranked 24th. But this crazy school supply thing, whatever it is, says, you always got the stronger schedule, stronger everything, is Clemson. So let's go with Clemson. Clemson's a team we're going to put up there to play in that game. They don't win. Are they going to really still get in? If they go up from 24, they're not going to get in. But if they don't win, what's going to happen? But a team like Florida State at 14 gets up and gets in the play. Like, I don't understand how you think that this is going to be something that you're redefining logic with, where you could spit out a team that is in theory lower and lower ranked and has less

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3: Me and make that work.
4: I really don't.
3: The only thing that needs to happen for the colleges is to show up.
4: Well, I mean, when there's no rules, eventually you run into anarchy. It's like Lord of the Flies, right? Calling the shots, you get decisions like this. Oh, we're gonna have this company is gonna do it. Oh, okay, great. All right, that's
3: well, but
4: okay,
3: this is how good. You pay some consultants. You abdicate responsibility and say if you don't like the data, I mean, it's their data. Don't blame us.
4: The data told us Clemson. Yeah, but Florida State was ranked higher. Yeah, I'm sorry. Miami, it's going to be Miami and Clemson. Oh, all right. Thanks. Thanks for making that happen for us. We really appreciate that. Because that could happen, right? You're talking about doing that.
3: Were you just trying to get some Darien Mensa reference in on the show?
4: And TJ, clearly not many Mensa candidates in the ACC, TJ. I see this as something where here's the ACC and here's Jim Phillips. They take a meeting with this group and they come in and just blow them away like a PowerPoint presentation going, we're going to do this. Hey, what did you have for lunch? Well, I had a turkey club with coleslaw salad and a cherry Coke. This is what you had. This is how good this was for you. You had 78% of your calories are going to be eaten away in the first hour if you get up and walk 30 minutes. Oh, this is amazing. I want to hire you for something. What a great presentation you did. And meanwhile, the college football committee standing outside going, these guys are beating us out? Like they want to listen to them instead? Okay. All right. I guess. Okay. We'll leave now. You can evaluate our parking. All right, great. Thanks. Appreciate it.
3: Really only comes down to one thing. You want to be in the room where it happens.
4: Oh, my God.
3: You want to see how the sausage is made.
4: They have a comprehensive plan to go through things.
3: It's a three-part plan.
4: This is what we came up with. Okay, great. All right,
3: I mean, it's like, it's not, what's that word? Good. No.
4: Yeah, and not even that, right? Let's just say...
3: I mean, I'm not casting aspersion over this company and what data they produce.
4: It's just the fact that
3: you got here is really...
4: No, here, right, because let's just say, let's take the other side of it, right, Jason? You're just going to point out if they get it wrong. Let's say they get it right, right? Miami is in the conference championship game, and Florida State is the team we expect to put in there, right? They're ranked 14th. They're the next highest ranked ACC team, but they have X, Y, and Z to go through here. Okay, great. They say Florida State. Florida State makes it into the conference championship game. Again, you spent money on something for them to do something where you knew who you were going to put in there anyway. The team you had to put in there was the team ranked highest. So, like, why are you paying them to do anything? I don't.
3: Fuzzy math.
4: Oh, man. I'll tell you. There is fuzzy math. Exit Outbound of Fresca, exit Swollen Dome, the Jason Smith Show with Mike Harmon live from the Fox Sports Radio studios. 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Videos go up all the time, every day, all our big stuff. Let us know what you think, whether you like it, don't like it, agree, disagree. Mike and I love putting this content out for you every single night. Time now to find out what's trending in the wide world of sports. Monsi Bolaños. Monsi, what do you got for us tonight?
5: What's up, fellas? Happy Wednesday. We're going to start with the World Cup because we know what the final is going to be. It's going to be Argentina defending their title on Sunday against Spain in New Jersey. Argentina did what they've done in all their knockout matches, come back from behind.
6: Messi driving in. Messi crossing back.
5: You just heard it all on Fox TV. They defeated England 2-1 in the semifinals earlier today, scoring their first goal in the 85th minute of the match. Lionel Messi assisted on both goals that happened within 7 minutes. England is going to face France for third place on Saturday. The excitement of the FIFA World Cup is now streaming live on Fox One, the official English streaming platform to catch every unforgettable moment. Fox One brings the action straight to your screen so you never miss a goal. Download Fox One and experience the FIFA World Cup live. In the WNBA, fellas, the Valkyrie

0: It's outscored the Fever 88-75. Caitlin Clark, 13 points and 6 assists in the loss. The Lynx defeated the Sparks 96-87. Olivia Miles, 18 points and 5 assists. And the Sky topped the Sparks 96-87. In the NFL, the Saints and running back Alvin Kamara have agreed to a restructured contract to keep him in New Orleans. And Cowboys wide receiver George Pickens will officially play the upcoming season on his franchise tag worth $27.3 million. In the NHL, the Jets and center Cole Perfetti have agreed on a new 5-year deal worth $30 million. Steven Weiserman has stepped down as the Red Wings GM after 7 seasons. The Hurricanes are going to raise their second Stanley Cup championship banner on September 29 when they host the Florida Panthers to kick off this season. And in Major League Baseball, the Brewers have acquired left-handed pitcher Lance McCullers from the Houston Astros. Back to you guys.
1: Thanks a bunch, Monty. Appreciate it. Jason Smith, Mike Harmon, live from the Fox Sports Radio Studios. Now, coming up next, we get back into the World Cup. And yes, a huge day from Argentina today as they beat England 2-1 to move on to the championship on Sunday. Don't hate me. Don't take a swing at me. But once again, after today, I'm going to tell you just how the United States soccer problems aren't as bad as you think they are. And what happened today to England is proof of it. That's next. Jason and Mike, Fox Sports Radio.
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8: You know, it's funny, when I think back to what the typical American dinner looked like when you and I were kids, there's usually some kind of meat featured at the center of the plate. Vegetables are there, but often thought of as a side dish. More and more, though, we are coming to realize that a plant-based diet, with little or no meat even, is going to be a healthier way to eat for just about everyone. New study out of the University of Hawaii Cancer Center found that eating a high-quality plant-rich diet that includes whole grains, vegetables, and fruits may prevent cognitive impairment even when people start that diet in their late 50s and 60s. 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Just because you cut out or even cut back on meat, though, is not a license to eat whatever you want. 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I'm Dr. Sanjay Gupta, helping you live a better life.
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1: 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So, we watched today England fail miserably in the final half hour, trying to protect a 1-0 lead against Argentina. Mm-hmm. Thomas Tuchel decides, hey, going to go defensive, going to give up possession, going to invite pressure, going to keep 11 guys behind the ball and win this game this way. And what did we see? What did we know about Argentina, at least in this World Cup? Anybody who's even watched a game is going to be able to say, well, that strategy sucks, because Argentina's offense is unbelievable. It's not just Messi. Look at what happened to Egypt when they decided we're going to sit back. They scored 3 goals in 12 minutes.
27: Well, that's it. It just takes them 80 minutes to get warmed up.
1: Their pressure is unrelenting, and England decided, we're going to give you the ball. We're going to give you possession. Two of their best players are on yellows. Like, what are you thinking, right? Like, I don't get Tuchel's decision. And this absolutely killed England, because Argentina had 88% of possession the rest of the way once he started making his changes. Right, takes a goal scorer out of the game too. Like, everything was going fine. You were playing extremely well, and then you decide, oh, we're going to hold off Argentina, and you know that doesn't work. He spent the entire postgame defending his tactics, wouldn't really take responsibility for it, and now England is sitting there going, man, we were up 1-0 with a half hour to go, and we couldn't close this out. Again, don't take a swing at me. You're going to curse me under your breath, or you're going to agree with me?
0: Me or the collective?
1: I say the collective you.
0: Okay, the collective you.
1: And I know you're not going to be crazy about this either, but it's the truth. Look at the United States in the World Cup now from an even wider lens than we did a week and a half ago when we lost to Belgium, right? We lose to Belgium, and it's embarrassing. We came out flat. We made a lot of mistakes. Every goal that happened was because we made a mistake, not because Belgium did something unbelievable, but because we made a mistake, right? That's what it was. That's why we lost the way we did. And it was awful. And it was, this is the worst thing. We need a new head coach. We need to be able to tear down whatever youth system that we don't like, whether it's the AYSO system or the club system in the United States. We got to start over again and build it just like Germany did. Right. That's what we got to do. Right. But now what's happened in the ensuing week and a half? We watched Brazil go home early. We watched Norway with Erling Haaland, the big breakout star of the World Cup, when they are 15 minutes away from penalties and he's the best striker in the world and he's got to come out of the game. What do you mean he got to come out of the game? He got to come out of the game. Is he injured? Well, not really. Is he tired? Yeah, sort of. And you got to watch him sit and not get worked on. Just sit there and drink water. Wait a minute. How is the best player we have, the best striker in the world, just coming out of the game? How's it coming out of the game? But nobody said Erling Haaland's got to go. Nobody said Norway's got to redo their entire youth system there. But Norway, they got problems. France comes out just like the United States came out against Belgium. They came out flat. They came out nervous. A couple of their best players looked terrible. They questioned the coaching philosophy throughout the game. Mbappe did it after the game is over. France had problems. Man, this is the best team in the world that ran hot knife through butter through the World Cup. Just like the United States, the first few games they looked great, and then they had a bad time to have a bad game. France has problems. Now England is going to sit back and go, do we keep Tuchel? Do we go get a new head coach? What do? We're questioning the tactics. We blew this. How did we blow this? We were 30 minutes away from playing for our first World Cup since 1966, and we blew it. All of these are five or four of the best six or seven teams in the world. And look at the problems they have that they have to get out of the World Cup and solve. They all have problems to solve. England's got problems. France has problems. Norway, Brazil. They all have problems to solve for the next World Cup. Suddenly, United States, oh, our issues don't look so bad, or they don't look as dire. Now, I'm not saying the United States doesn't. We don't need to make some changes for the next World Cup. We've talked about it, right? The guys to build around, Balogun, Freeman, Tillman, maybe a couple of others, but we move on from the golden generation because, as we've seen, hey, they show up flat too many times. They're not quite what we thought. But this isn't a tear it all the way down to the studs. It's not working. You would think that that's what happened in the United States, the way people are talking about this the last couple of weeks. We won our group. Right? We don't do that. We won a game in the knockout round. We haven't done that in a long time. The head coach is the right head coach. Everything is okay. Yes, we need to adjust for the next World Cup. We need new players, just like every other country needs to do. Right? All of a sudden, it's not where it's doom and gloom for the United States and we need to just break it up and start over again like we're the Jets every 2 years. No. Yes, we have some things, but it's just normal adjustments and changes and personnel decisions to make from one World Cup to the next or from our World Cup into the Gold Cup and we move on from there. When you look at the United States and when you take the World Cup into totality, our problems aren't nearly as bad as they've been made out to be the last couple of weeks.
0: Well, but there are problems. It's like minor surgery. Minor surgery, if you're having it, I'll talk to you tomorrow. Minor surgery, if I'm having it, is the will in the right place? Did I clean up here? Did I delete my browser history? Did I make sure? I mean, all of these things I have to attend to. But if you're having minor surgery, not a big deal. Maybe I'm thinking it's the end. Right? Same thing here. Look, Norway doesn't belong in the category with the rest of these guys. I mean, they were just happy to be there. They were happy with their consolation, drunk raccoon stuffed taxidermy thing. They hadn't been there in 28 years since Alfie Haaland was running around.
27: And even then, he had some choice words for the officials on his way out. And yes, still have questions about why Holland wasn't on the pitch. Although I guess he has now reached out to Tom Holland about that dinner date now.
1: Yes,
27: so it looks
1: like
27: maybe that'll actually happen, and hopefully there'll be some great footage that flows from there. As
1: well,
27: for everybody
1: Tom Holland's not going to go if Erling Haaland pans the Odyssey, because Tom Holland is very upset at anybody that doesn't like that movie.
27: Well, I have no doubt. I mean, at 99% on Rotten Tomatoes.
1: Yeah.
27: So, I mean, you know, and it'll be the precursor and the preview of LeBron James' announcement either tomorrow or Friday at Fanatics Fest. But all of that to say, right, England, I think I'm going to put on, I'm sure on our iHeartRadio app and the interwebs, I can find some British sports breakdown where people are calling in and losing their minds. I have no doubt that that is the case, because the drought continues. We saw the clever headlines making fun of Harry Kane. All of those things roll, because he was invisible two straight games, too. But all of that to say, right, Brazil hasn't won since 2002. But those are their problems. We're worried about ours. And,
1: yeah, we're trying to get from a top 15 team into the top 10.
27: But I'm trying to figure out how big that gap is, right? Because, again, the teams we beat were not good if we're going to go to the rankings. And again, I call those sports source people and they can tell me how good they are. Got to listen to the whole show.
1: Man, get those ACC people on it, man.
27: I'll get them on it so they can tell me how good these squads are. And then the Belgium game, pressure, diamonds, all of that stuff, the pipes burst. Right? Whenever you add it all together. But no, I like your positivity. I think I'm going to try to adopt that. No bad days.
1: I'm telling you, man. We do have things to worry, but it's not the doom and gloom you think it is.
27: Just get Pochettino re-signed.
1: That's first thing. Pay him what he needs, right? You don't want to go back to Berhalter, right? You don't want to do that. Coming up next, we got a great basketball hot take coming your way, and it's got to do with the All-Star game. Fox. We are.
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8: Not all screen time is created equal, and a new study out of Sweden is helping us understand this even better. So researchers followed more than 20,000 people over nearly two decades and determined that passive screen time, like sitting on the couch and watching television, raised someone's risk of dementia. But if they did something active, like reading, puzzles, or interacting with other people, this same group of people saw their risk of dementia drop. Just like you gotta put the work in to keep your body in shape as you age, you basically have to do the same thing with your brain. A couple things I have found to help: working to learn something new every day, whatever it might be, challenging yourself in some way every day, and really importantly, staying socially active. Some days that means meeting friends in person. Other days, maybe an email, a text, or a phone call. Just stay engaged. I'm Dr. Sanjay Gupta, helping you live a better life.
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23: 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Argentina came back from behind once again to defeat England 2-1 in the semifinals. Argentina will defend their World Cup title on Sunday against Spain in New Jersey. England will face France for third place on Saturday. In the NFL, the Saints and running back Alvin Kamara have agreed to a restructured contract to keep him in New Orleans. And speaking to Yahoo Sports Daily, Chiefs quarterback Patrick Mahomes says that his goal is to be ready for week one and that he's doing everything he can to be ready and not miss their first game of the season against the Broncos. In the NHL, the Hurricanes will raise their second Stanley Cup championship banner on September 29 when they host the Panthers to kick off the season. I'm Monty Bolaños.
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1: The excitement of the FIFA World Cup is now streaming live on Fox One, the official English streaming platform to catch every unforgettable moment. 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So, the day after the All-Star Game in Major League Baseball, waiting for the second half to begin tomorrow night, and boy, we get it with a flourish, the Phillies and the Mets. Yay! Well, at least we'll have good trade talk tomorrow night.
27: Well, we start, I mean, look, the long road begins at the first step, and the Phillies are at least pretty good.
1: Yeah, no, I mean it. Well, with the Mets playing in the first game, they're going to be the big trade deadline sellers. It's going to be basically like walking into a market. What do you want? Well, let's see. We have a slightly used Bo Bichette. We have a really used Francisco Lindor. Maybe we got to wait till the offseason for that. We got starting pitchers like Freddie Peralta. We had all kinds of relievers. We got A.J. Minter. We got guys you need. Mm-hmm. We got Luke Weaver. You want to take Devin Williams? Oh, we got all kinds of guys for you. What do you need? Like, the Mets are going to be the only big sellers, so at least we'll kick things off tomorrow with great trade deadline talk, because they're going to be the one team that will be selling everybody.
27: Now, what I do need to look into, and what the market is for the over-under on one very specific category.
1: It's very specific.
27: Very specific. Will the Mets generate more hits than the National League All-Stars did?
1: Ooh, let's see. Three. Well, Sanchez pitched, and he gave up a bunch of runs, and he threw 30 pitches, so he's not pitching tomorrow.
27: No, not yet. Dave Roberts ruined him for the rest of the year, don't you know? I already wrote that story for Five Starts from now. I'll just have to insert some stats that I get from Sports Source, and I'll be ready to do it.
1: No, it's only three hits, and I'm not going to say, of course, they get more than that, because I'm going to say that, and they'll get no hit. So I'm not going to say it. No. Don't do that. I'm not, like Lucille Bluth, I don't understand the question. I won't respond to it. No, not going to do it. No,
27: well,
1: find
27: somebody
1: else.
27: The big question here. All right. Now I got to dig a little bit deeper. Is the guy that was mad about the All-Star game, is he pitching? Cause then you're screwed.
1: Yeah. No, you're absolutely right about that. So tonight, we had three games in the WNBA, right? This is still an all-star story, and it's a great all-star story, and it's a great hot take. And it's good news for everybody that laments the losses of all the great all-star games of years past, right? Like, I feel like every single year with Major League Baseball, it's the same thing. Remember what the all-star game meant.
27: Here's remember when they ran through catchers?
1: Here's video of Pete Rose running over Ray Fosse from 55 years ago. Okay, that's a long time.
27: Would have been funnier if it was Bob Fosse, but okay.
1: No, I would have. Fosse. And you do Madonna. Michael Kidd. All right, so.
27: See? You never know where it's going to go, people.
1: I pierced the toes. Oh, no. So, today, the WNBA All-Star teams were picked. And it's kind of fun. You have legends game. You have legends coaching the teams. It's a pretty cool thing. As GMs drafted the All Stars, Teresa Weatherspoon, Cynthia Cooper picked the teams. Pretty awesome, right? Mm-hmm. And the way it went was this way: Paige Beckers was the number one vote getter, so she automatically got assigned to Cynthia Cooper's team. The first pick then for Teresa Weatherspoon, she took Caitlin Clark, and then she took Asia Wilson. It went back Brianna Stewart, and back and forth. And there's already some smack talk going on here ahead. You know, it's going to be a fun event, but it's bigger than that. The next few years, and I mean by basically as long as Caitlin Clark is in the WNBA, the WNBA is going to have the best all-star game of any sport. Of any sport, baseball, whatever the hell they wind up doing with the Pro Bowl.
27: Pro Bowl games, man. Come on.
1: Hockey, whatever it is. Like, once in a while, hey, we're going to run USA versus the world. Okay, yeah, that's great. But, you're stunt casting for the All-Star games, right? You're stunt casting for it. You can't get past the fact that, well, the games in all of those leagues are less than competitive. There's less than, I feel like, hey, you got to find a way to motivate people to actually get to the games and play, right? That's been the big thing. But why will a WNBA All-Star game be the best All-Star game in the next few years? Two reasons. Number one, we talk about the NBA being a star-studded league. The WNBA is even a bigger star-studded league, whether it's Clark or Wilson, Aaliyah Boston, Kelsey Mitchell, Stewart, Beckers, Angel Reese, Marina Mabry. Like, these are all the best players that you hear about and you read about every single day on social media. Whether you see, hey, this is what they did in a game last night. Here's the outfit that so-and-so wore to a game before she dropped 25 and 11, right? Whatever it is, these are the biggest stars, and the WNBA has big stars. They are big stars that people read about and read about people fighting about every single day. Every day, it's a Caitlin Clark drama. It's an Angel Reese drama. It's a Sophie Cunningham drama, whatever it is. And you're getting all of these players together for one game, for one weekend, right? This is something that the average sports fan wants to see. Hey, I'm getting all. It's kind of like the first time I saw the Avengers get together. I still remember seeing the trailer for the Avengers after you had Iron Man movies and Thor movies. And, all right, that's great. And the first Avengers trailer, and they're all back to back in New York. And I said, oh my God, this is amazing. This is a comic book come to life. This, seeing them all in one movie, like that was absolutely mind blowing. And the success of the MCU, I don't think people take that much of it into account, that seeing that was so groundbreaking that we went along with that journey as long as they wanted to go with it, right? Now you're getting all of these players in one place. Well, these players have been around for a while. Yeah, but with Caitlin Clark coming into the league now, there's fights physically. There's fights in social media. There's disagreements. Do the players like each other? Do they not like each other? Do they like Caitlin Clark? Do they not like Caitlin Clark? Do they like Angel Reese? Do they can't stand Angel Reese? Is there rivalry between these players? Do Paige Beckers and Caitlin Clark really respect each other's games? Do they get along? These are all things that we want to see. I want to see Paige Beckers matched up against Caitlin Clark. I want to see Caitlin Clark against Kelsey Mitchell. All right. I want to see Angel Reese against Caitlin Clark in some sort of situation, right? Like, you know, Caitlin Clark again is the big common denominator in this, because you can argue whether or not she's the best player in the league. You can't argue she's the biggest star. So all of this is stuff that people want to see. This is still new to us. It's new. We really, I want to see what this looks like, over the course of next weekend. But the other thing is this, and this is what the other sports cannot replace. They cannot replace the fact that all of them want to ball out against everybody else, because they read the same blogs. I see the same blogs you're reading. They know what's being said about them. They know what sort of battles they're fighting with the other players. They know what kind of vendettas certain players have against them, and they want to go out and show, I'm the biggest, baddest on the block. So the competition level in this game is going to be better than any other All-Star game you could possibly want to see. This is going to be the most must-see All-Star game the next few years, just because of this desire for both of those things. The interest level in the players, knowing that you're going to get a game that you could see something crazy. You could see, or is there going to be a fight? Is Caitlin Clark going to play 24 minutes and score 24 points, hit 11 threes? Is Paige Beckers going to get some kind of crazy dribble move that she's starting to patent now during the season? Like, people are going to want to see that. The combination of the desirability of the stars and the fact that you're going to get a game where they're all trying to kill each other, that's going to be the best All-Star game, man. I don't think it's going to be close with this in the other ones.
27: Well, I don't know what the Pro Bowl games become, but, you know, hey, eventually I think we're just going to play Madden and be done with it. The NBA is interesting to a point in the fourth quarter when everybody actually wants to play. Major League Baseball, unfortunately, the advantage of the pitchers are great. I mean, American League dominates. Take that. Even if they can't win the big one. They win the Midsummer Classic. What is that, 11 out of the last 13? So there! But when you get down to this, there's just so many subplots, so many agendas, so many opportunities to make a name, to make money. How do you not get Sophie Cunningham into this game somehow? Right? She showed up at the UFC event in Vegas, on Saturday, for crying out loud, right? I mean, as a ring card girl for a minute. So breakthrough stars, you always want to have them in. But there's so much and so many subplots that you want to see play out. And let's face it, it doesn't always get to happen on the court. You use the Avengers. I say this is like the Andre the Giant Memorial Battle Royale. Everybody's in the ring. You have no idea. As Baron von Raschke used to say back in the AWA, friend will turn on friend and foe on foe. There you go. Hey, Baron's still with us in Minnesota, by the way. There you go.
1: Now, I'm glad you bring up this fight and foe versus foe stuff, right? Because this is one thing, right? This is part of this conversation, is something that I really love, I really appreciate. Maybe it's a, you know, an appreciation moment, but I really love, and I'm being serious about this, I love how everyone who is suddenly a WNBA expert over the course of the past couple of years. People that didn't watch a game, that couldn't even tell you a team or anything else. And I'm not sitting here telling you that, you know, I'm like, oh, but I've been watching this. No. But what my point is that everybody who is suddenly a WNBA expert wants to fight to the death on social media, on television, on the radio, with each other over the treatment of Caitlin Clark. Is Caitlin Clark one of the top guards in the game? They want to go down like it's a battle to the death over what they think about Caitlin Clark and the WNBA and what players are doing to her. I mean, again, this is so many people that have no idea. They never watched a game until Caitlin Clark got in the league and probably don't watch any games now, but they want to fight about it. They want to fight. They want to go all the way down that rabbit hole, and they want to say, no, I know my cooler head should prevail and I should back out of this, but I want to say that Caitlin Clark's not one of the top 10 guards in the WNBA. I want to say that. I want to make sure I say, and I'm going to fight with you about it. And I look and I see this and I go, man, the number of people that just don't care how stupid they look. They can say, I got clicks, but you look stupid. I don't care. I got clicks and I want to fight about a sport I know nothing about and I want to fight with you about it. Like, it's really impressive. And I love that people want to go to these lengths when they know nothing about this. And I'm going to really take this into the theater of the absurd. This is really something, Mike.
27: Well, that's what we talk about all the time, right? Hot take nonsense. Always beware hot take nonsense. And you can usually smell it. It's like a storm coming. Or, a dump truck, that you know it's going to stink, and it's going to get out of control fast. And we watched this. I mean, look at the last couple of weeks. It's just been an absolute, it's been disgraceful, with some of these conversations about where she ranks as a guard, and things of that nature. It's like, okay. And this, again, goes back to, well, you could find some analytics. You could say you don't like her style. Like today, she was yelling at the referee, and you could see her leg bruising as she was making her case. But all of that, just where there's, it's like any industry, right? If there's the whiff that there might be a little bit of money into it, right? I talk openly about the trading card memorabilia business, and right now it's booming, which means there's a lot more scammers creeping in as well, and a lot more folks trying to figure out what the next play on the con is, all right, of the I didn't get the card in the mail, even though it says it tracked to my mailbox, and there's a picture of it being put in my mailbox, like all of these things, fake cards, whatever else. I mean, there's a million different grifts that are going on, and that goes to any other business. All of you out there, whatever you do, you're figuring out where there's some advantage to be had, and it's the same thing here in the media. It's like, well, I don't really know, but if I say this and I say something terrible about her game, people are going to respond, and you go with that grift until it's the next season. Because right now, for a lot of people, it's a very difficult time between the NBA Finals and the first weekend of the NFL season.
1: No, there is. It is that time.
27: There's a lot of vacation. There's a lot of lists. And there's a lot of hot take nonsense.
1: Again, and I always default to this, and I quote this all the time. One of the best lines from 30 Rock was when Tracy Morgan goes on Larry King Live to talk about the girly show and some kind of entertainment. I forget what the plot was, but he goes on to talk about entertainment, you know, and Tracy Morgan plays, an actor on a late night TV. If you haven't watched 30 Rock, he's an actor and a comedian on a late night variety show. And right in the middle of the interview, that Larry King says, and I'm sorry, Tracy, but we have to change courses right now because England has just bombed whatever. You know, England has just bombed China. And, we need to talk about this. Do you want to stay with us? And Tracy Morgan says, I'm glad you asked, Larry, because I don't know anything about this, but I have some strong opinions.
27: I mean, that summarizes it perfectly. Wait, what's the name of the other person that we're supposed to be talking about? I don't know. It's Clark, and who's the other one? I mean,
1: I don't know anything about this, but I have some strong opinions. Like that, the number of people in the media that could count for, that could be like what's on their tombstone, like is in the hundreds, people you read about every day. I don't know anything, but I have strong opinions about.
27: I'll tell you what, though, on the just on that thought, they've banked enough to make some really nice tombstones off of their hot take nonsense.
1: Yeah, but everybody's got to look in the mirror at the end. And you got, you know,
27: well, I hope that you can, right? That's the goal each and every night.
1: If you can look in the mirror when you put out content and you're one of those people that, and you can still smile and say, hey, God bless you, man. If you can still do that. But, you know, in the end, you got to look and go, boy, did I just skate my way through? Did I just do stuff because I was successful at it and I got paid okay and I was able to get clicks? I mean, really, you gotta be proud of what you do, man. You gotta have some kind of standard.
27: Well, right? At the end,
1: have some kind of standard.
27: You give up the idea that you're a journalist and just declare yourself an actor and be done with it.
1: Exactly. Exactly. Look, I want to tell you, you know, listening to the show and listening to the two of us the last, you know, decade plus, we are nothing if not journalists. Oh, my God. The Knicks have won best team at the ESPYs.
27: Wow.
1: Let's break into programming. Woo! Let's go live to Carl Anthony Towns.
27: There you go.
1: We are journalists. Journalist with a capital J.
27: No question. As I sat with my Jay Cutler jersey on Monday night just for giggles.
1: Exit out by DeFresca, exit Swollen Dome. Jason Smith, Mike Harmon live from the Fox Sports Radio studios. Coming up next, not one, but two head coaches who absolutely live on Mars with stuff they said following their team's defeats. What is it? You'll hear it next. Jason and Mike, Fox Sports Radio.
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0: Fox Sports Radio, the Jason Smith Show with my best friend, Mike Harmon. Where today we watched England give away a win to Argentina, mainly because of their coaching decisions. And there's two big points in this conversation, because I think we have an epidemic that's going on now in the country going back to the beginning of the year. But first, let's deal with the micro point before we get to the macro point. So England loses to Argentina today. We've talked about this from a bunch of different angles. And when the head coach, when Thomas Tuchel decided, I'm going to start subbing out our players to go with a more defensive lineup. Look, you're taking out the goal scorer. Okay, fine. Then you're swapping out Reece James. You're swapping out Declan Rice. And when you make these changes, England had just 12% possession the rest of the game. Once England decided we're going to try to sit on this game and win 1-0, you knew that was playing into Argentina's hands. Because you just want to go back to the Egypt game where it's like, wow, they were down 2-0 in the 80th minute and they didn't even go to overtime. They scored 3 goals in the next 12 minutes. Why? Because Egypt decided we're going to go defensive and we're going to allow you to put pressure on us. And Argentina's pressure is relentless. Relentless. They decided we are okay absorbing pressure. We're going to put 11 guys back. We're going to win this game 1-0. Not many people who even watched a second of the World Cup would look at that and go, yeah, that's a great idea. That's a great strategy. But we've criticized the strategy. We told you that was the point where England got it wrong. Now, to go back to make the first macro point about this is that Tuchel wants to stay on as England's coach. And Harry Kane, after the game, captain, very upset, said once we went up 1-0, we seemed to try and just hold on, which at this level is just not enough. Right? So Harry Kane, who also didn't play well the last couple of games, putting this out there, but he's still England's captain. You go back to the win over Norway when they won 2-1, when Tuchel had no problem saying how sloppy England was, how they were lucky, they needed to play better, and it was like, whoa, whoa, whoa, this is the World Cup. What are you doing? And Jude Bellingham, who played great, who was England's best player for the entire tournament, said, yeah, I don't know about that. We won. We're moving on. It's okay. And there was a lot was made of, you know, Bellingham and Tuchel's relationship, and they had to clear the air on it. But that's not the point. The point of it is that Tuchel decided after a win to really grind down on his players and say, yeah, this was something that you needed to do better on.
1: Well, he got really mad about the question about mentality.
0: Yeah, but I'm like, okay, you know what? Look, I get it. You know, the team, if you don't feel the team played well, but they won, you're trying to find a way to motivate them into the semifinals because the game's just going to get more difficult from here on out. So I get that. I get it. Okay, I understand that. But now today, following the game in which you can directly look at the change of England's fortunes to when he decided to make his substitutions, Tuchel was asked after the game, did you get any of your decisions wrong? And he says, quote, no, I believe that's just the nature of the game. I thought this was one of our best games. Dude, you got to pick a lane, man. It's hard to have respect for a coach who, after a win, rips his players and says, you got to give more of an effort. You guys were sloppy. And after a game in which his tactics are questioned and you know that's a number one thing, he won't take any responsibility for it. Did you get your decisions wrong? No. As soon as you lose, you get criticized. No one knows what would have happened if we made different decisions. Yeah, but Jason Smith, Fox Sports Radio, you made these decisions and you lost. So I can tell you, these were not the right decisions. Your players are not happy about them. You got to, as a coach, just own it, man. That's what players want to see. When stuff like this happens, you protect them, own it. But you want to go down the line of, hey, we were sloppy, and we won, but they didn't play well. But now they lose, and suddenly, oh, no, I didn't do anything here. I'm not questioning my decisions. That's just the way the game went. Wow, dude. I mean, this guy wants to stay on as the coach. I don't think you can stay on after this. Like, you got to give some kind of responsibility, some kind of culpability to go, hey, you know what? I made this. The decision ends with me. It's not about you. It's about the players. And you don't even take responsibility for that, man. I see that and I go, I got no use for a guy like this as my coach. If you can't even say, if you want to go out of your way to criticize a team after a win, but after a loss where it's on you and you go, yeah, no, I didn't lose this game. Oh, okay. So the players lost the game. They didn't win that game, but they lost this one. Got it. What a great dude he is.
1: We didn't lose the game. They won it.
0: What a great
1: okay.
0: dude.
1: I liked him bristling at the mentality question and talking about things that needed to be cleaned up, motivational. And we saw they've got a bunch of discord. I don't think there's any doubt. And it wasn't just the animus between England and Argentina on display. I think there's some fractures there. I think he might have some guys that don't quite get along. Because let's face it, towards the end of the game, they got chippy throughout the game in terms of fighting. But the Jude Bellingham thing at the end, he became a bit unhinged.
0: Yeah.
1: Right? Guys are celebrating. He goes over, starts pushing guys around, slaps one guy in the back of the head.
0: Yeah, it looks like somebody said something.
1: No, I have no doubt
0: like,
1: they did.
0: Right? And it was like he just walked over and started hitting people like it was a WWE battle royal. No, I'm just out swinging. You know?
1: No, I'm not saying that, something. But it was enough to where instead of just being like, all right, you're a jerk, you won, whatever, that he felt enough that he had to go do something. So curious what comes out in the wash there. But yeah, the coach clearly is an interesting character. And we watched it all tournament long with some of his commentary, some of the interviews and post-match quotes that he's had. And certainly last round was the one that that got a bunch of eyebrows raised, like succeed and proceed. It doesn't always have to be pretty. But you had a couple of decisions and a couple of players that truly let you down last time out. This time it's on you, but it's a lot easier to deflect, right? Everybody in their own lives. I mean, did you eat that final cookie? Nah, I mean, you know, it was just one cookie. I mean, what the hell? I mean, you weren't going to make a meal out of it anyway. So did you eat the cookie or not? Right? I mean, let's just get down to brass taxes, as Becky Hammon would say. That we get to this point in a tournament where You try to find your excuses, and that seems to be the way it goes. Nobody's going to accept blame. No. That you guys can do that in the media. Here, we're all good. Never let them see you sweat, Smith. Never let them see you sweat.
0: You know, and the other part of it, it's not just about this, where you'd like Tuchel to be able to own his decision, right? You got to be able to own that, right? You got to own when you make a call and you lose. Oh, not my fault, man. But, like, I feel like it's an epidemic going back to the Olympics in February, where when Canada lost to the United States and all you heard was, well, the all-star, the overtime format is bad, and, you know, we had the best player on the ice. Connor McDavid was the best player. No, sorry, Connor Hellebuyck was the best player. Still on the ice. Just he's a goalie doesn't mean he wasn't the best player, right? But we're not taking any responsibility for this. We were better than the United States for most of the game. Then you get into the Eastern Conference Finals in the NBA, where Kenny Atkinson gave his famous, you know, looking at it analytically, we should be up 3-1. Most of the game, we're doing better. Then the NBA Finals.

0: kind of banged up, and the Knicks didn't have as tough of a run. You know why the Knicks didn't have as tough a run? Because they won all their games.
1: Because they just took care of business.
0: Right? Yeah.
1: Or the Eastern Conference is soft.
0: Yeah.
1: And
0: yeah.
1: That's why I'm here now.
0: Yeah. I didn't see anybody that didn't play. I didn't see anybody that was questionable. I didn't see anybody on San Antonio that was missing games. I didn't see any of that in the finals. But this, again,
1: Aaron Fox missed several games. What the hell were you watching?
0: Okay, being on the court and not playing well isn't the same as missing a
1: look,
0: game.
1: Look, he might as well have been John Cena out there because you didn't see him.
0: I wouldn't say that anybody was missing him. But for Sweeney to be the latest guy to say, yeah, we won the first 46 minutes of every game. Like, when did it become acceptable to say, yeah, for a coach to say, yeah, we won the first three quarters of the game and to shrug their shoulders and say, I'm taking no responsibility for the rest of it, right? Like, for Tuckle to say today, yeah, I thought it was our best game. No, it wasn't because you lost and you played a good 65 minutes. But guess what? Those last 30 minutes count a lot, man. They count, you can say they even count more than the first 65 minutes. And I don't know if it's just coaches, there's a synapse in their brain or they're going to overload their circuits and their brain's going to overheat if they have to take responsibility for something that's incredibly embarrassing that they should be thinking about every day for the rest of their professional lives. The Spurs blew a 29-point lead, biggest lead in the NBA Finals ever. And it's like they never thought they were in trouble that entire series against the Knicks. They're still talking big when they're down 3-1, and I'm saying, okay, I know they don't believe it. They just don't want to address blowing these leads because mentally they can't handle it. They weren't strong enough mentally. And that's what tells me is that you're not strong enough mentally as a coach, as a player, if you're saying things like, I want to defend that we played well for the first three quarters of this game. And then all of a sudden that's become acceptable. And to see people run with that now as a narrative, I go, do you really know what it takes to win? I don't know that you know what it takes to win if you're going to sit here and say, yeah, first three quarters of the game, we were great. But the last quarter, you got outcoached. Your team got outplayed. Yeah, I don't want to talk about that. That doesn't matter, right? That doesn't matter. Like the Spurs, if you ask them, hey, what happened this year? Well, we beat the Thunder. It was awesome. Seven games. What about the finals? Yeah, I vaguely remember that. We played some basketball. I don't know how it turned out. I mean, people tell me what happened. But yeah, now we're ready for training camp in a couple months. Ready to go. Like this is suddenly become a crutch that coaches are allowed to fall back on to say, yeah, hey, bad luck, first 46 minutes. You are never going to win if you can't face how you lost. You can't just crumple stuff up and throw it away. You can't just sweep stuff under the rug and say, yeah, you know, we won't have to deal with that. Let's just come back with a fresh outlook. No, because you haven't solved what got you to that point. The Spurs blew a huge lead in every single game. They have a double-digit lead after the first quarter of every game, and they lost, right? England was up 1-0, made bad decisions, and they lost. No, I'm not going to own it. One of our best games. Wow, man. Like, I don't understand what goes through these coaches' heads sometimes.
1: I love the fact that you're not giving proper credit to the man who started it all. It's Doc Rivers. He's a man who made an art form.
0: Yes. He is the godfather of doing enough for the first three quarters of a game and or series. Yes.
1: Well, but just it's proof positive as a coach that what you outlined, what you and your team, your analytics guys, your stats guys, what you put together, the matchup breakdowns, you are on the money. And then your players just didn't execute. It's a way of putting your players under the bus for not executing what you put out without calling them out directly, like De'Aaron Fox. Or in Doc Rivers' case, it's not Blake! It's not Blake! Right? So, like, all of that to say that we've had this around for a while. I mean, it's a tried and true experiment for coaches who also are trying to, what's that word, phrase, keep their jobs. So that's part of it as well. It's like, look, I mean, look how effective we were early. Yeah, but you were terrible late. But hey, 72% of the time.
0: Yeah.
1: I mean, look what we did. It's like today, right? England out of the gate. Go through the first half. Yeah. You get the 1-0 lead. It's like, oh, here we go. We got chaos. And then you possess the ball 12% of the time for the final 37 and change. Tells you all you need to know. It's like, that the first 53 was great. And that extra 3+ minutes at the end of that first half, boy, we had them where we wanted them. But I'll tell you, that pesky 37 minutes when we went into the defensive shell. No. The defense played really well except for two shots, okay? Except for two shots. And if you see here, Messi's offside. He spiked a guy. The whole thing. And this is where you cannot blame the referees. That's what you do.

0: It's not your fault.
1: No, of course. No, no, no. Well, look, we got the referees, a great conversation to have tomorrow night. But referees, that's a great. But, like, overall, I want to say, dude, like, really, what goes through your head when you think about the NBA Finals or when you think about this game? And I know maybe it's too early to process it. Like, for Tuckle's case, like, okay, it just happened. But for a guy like Sean Sweeney, dude, the Finals have been over for a month, man. And you still think you're not in trouble. It was one thing for the Spurs to think we're not in trouble down 3-1, which was bad enough. But now here's Sweeney, a month going by. Yeah just bad. Well, what are you going to do?
0: But here's the thing with him. He doesn't have to care anymore. So all's right with the world as far as he's concerned. He got a job out of it.
1: Oh, man. Oh, time to find out what's trending right now in the wide world of sports with MB Monsi Bolaños. What do you got for us tonight, Monsi?
2: What's up, guys? Happy Wednesday. We will start with the World Cup because Argentina has done it again. They came back from behind to defeat England 2-1 in the semifinals, scoring their first goal in the 85th minute of the match. Lionel Messi assisted on both goals that happened within 7 minutes for Argentina. Argentina is going to defend their World Cup title on Sunday against Spain in New Jersey. England is going to face France for third place on Saturday. Upgrade your FIFA World Cup 2026 setup, build it like Beckham from living room to lawn with the Home Depot and take the fast free delivery assist. The Home Depot, official FIFA World Cup 2026 supporter, subject to availability. In the NFL, the deadline for tag players to agree on long-term contracts was earlier today, so Cowboys wide receiver George Pickens will officially play the upcoming season on his franchise tag worth $27.3 million. The Saints and running back Alvin Kamara have agreed to a restructured contract to keep him in New Orleans. And speaking to Yahoo Sports Daily, Chiefs quarterback Patrick Mahomes says that his goal is to be ready for week one. He says he's doing everything he can to be ready and not miss the first game of the season against the Broncos. In college football, after last year's chaotic five-way tie at the top of the ACC standings, the conference announced that changes are coming to their tiebreakers that will allow higher-rated teams more of an opportunity to play in the conference title game. In Major League Baseball, the Brewers acquired left-handed pitcher Lance McCullers from the Astros. And in the NHL, the Jets and center Cole Perfetti have agreed on a new five-year, $30 million deal. Back to you guys.
1: 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Coming up next, do we have an eye-opening basketball topic coming off a big story tonight? That's next. Jason and Mike, Fox.
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12: I'm feeling lucky to have my college-age kids home with me for a few weeks this summer. And one of the things I know we're going to be talking about, AI. I've started to use it more often at the hospital to get fresh takes on patient problems that I'm trying to solve. And for my girls, well, I know that they are navigating college now with these new powerful tools. Something, frankly, that you and I couldn't have even imagined when we were in school. But while it may be tempting to outsource your studying and your work to these large language models, I beg you not to. And that's because AI chatbots tend to reproduce what researchers call weird viewpoints. That's an acronym: Western, Educated, Industrialized, Rich, and Democratic. Look, AI isn't going away, and admittedly, it can be a really powerful tool, but you don't want it doing your thinking for you. I'm Dr. Sanjay Gupta, helping you live a better life.
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1: 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And just really quick, because, you know, we spend a lot of time tonight talking about, you know, teams winning the first three quarters of games, whether it's the Spurs. So Carl Anthony Towns doing an interview on ESPN. This started to make the rounds in the last few minutes with the ESPYs tonight. They asked him, hey, do you think you guys can win best team at the ESPYs? And he gave his case. And, well, we did this. He goes, you know, I feel like analytically we should win this one.
0: Nicely done. I do also like he gave the shout out and he continued joking back and forth, saying he was happy that the ESPYs decided to rescind Josh Hart's invite.
1: Yeah, yeah, I'll tell you, man. I mean, that's these guys just love each other, man. I mean, that. I mean, we don't talk about, again, that's the one thing we don't talk about enough. We could talk about talent and bringing guys in and making sure we get this star, this shooting guard, this 3-and-D guy, but you can't even come close to accounting for when you have 5 or 6 guys just absolutely love each other and love playing with each other. And that's the Knicks starting five, man. Like, yeah, there's nobody with better chemistry of that in the NBA. And we don't talk about that part of it enough.
0: It truly is really a beautiful thing, attention. No question.
1: Now, speaking of the NBA, potentially these lucky fans maybe unearthed a big breaking story in the NBA. This video making the rounds again. Great stuff on social media. Just a couple of people driving down the road today pulled up and found themselves next to Warriors head coach Steve Kerr. And in true, hey, I'm not going to let this moment go by. I'm not going to just yell, hey, go Dubs. Yeah, go Dubs. No, I'm going to ask Steve Kerr a question. And here's the audio that went out on social media after these people just pulled up alongside Steve Kerr, who was driving his car, and decided to ask him a question.
2: Center! How
14: are you guys doing?
2: Good.
22: Hey, we need to get LeBron, man.
23: But we need LeBron.
22: LeBron.
14: Oh, we got him.
22: Okay, that's good. And
14: put that on Twitter. Oh, we got him.
22: Okay, I got you.
1: Put that on Twitter. Oh, we got LeBron. Yeah, no, we got it. I'm talking to him right now. You want to talk? Yeah, we got LeBron. Put it on Twitter. Go ahead and do that. I dig that about Steve Kerr.
0: Steve Kerr having fun. A good laugh, creating some chaos, creating some change in the Kalshi market, as we saw a little bit of boost to Golden State once again. Still several percentage points behind the Cleveland Cavaliers, but it's fun because you know what opens tomorrow? The Odyssey and Fanatics Fest.
1: No, I'm telling you, he's not going to share with the Odyssey. He's not going to do
0: well,
1: it.
0: Well, but next. I mean, he will even if he's not, you know, wearing armor or whatever, because he's going to do that podcast with Halliburton.
1: Yeah, okay.
0: That's part one, and then he does his own on Friday.
1: Okay. So, you know. All right. Now, but here's something that gets even a little bit more fun than that, is that here's Steve Kerr. Yeah, we got LeBron. Okay, great. Yeah, I got LeBron. I don't know if it's going to be LeBron. I mean, look, I've told the beginning it's going to be the Cavaliers. But the Warriors have to have something big in the next month or so. They have to. Steve Kerr, look, when you saw at the end of the season, big hugs to Draymond Green and Steph Curry. Oh, he's saying goodbye. Steve Kerr's done. He knows they're not winning. He's not going to show up and just get his butt kicked every single night, which is what it's been the last few years for the Warriors. Because they're lucky if they're a team that gets in the play-in at this point. They're not even close to competing. Steve Kerr's had injury issues, his back. Is he going to really show up and just get his butt kicked? Continue to have that happen in Golden State because they're not close to the top. But he decides to come back. So I have to still think. I said it at the time, and I still think it now. The Warriors have something big that they're going to do sometime in the next month that's going to be a big influx of talent that's going to help them get back to the top of the Western Conference because they don't want to sit here and just give away the end of Steph Curry's career. Him and Steve Kerr don't want to just, at the end of their playing days, go, well, we're really happy we finished with the same organization, but go, man, we gave away 8 years. Playing for a team, 8 years of your 30s and my 50s, where we knew we couldn't win, but we were just wanted to stay in Golden State because it was just, this was our home. Like, you're going to want to compete. And I can't believe that Steve Kerr came back just to put out basically the same team again and think, oh, maybe a healthy Porzingis. No, I got to think the Warriors have something big going on. Draymond Green opted out of his deal for something. Maybe they have to wait for LeBron to figure things out and where LeBron goes, they're going to wind up getting a couple of players. But the free agency period was too quiet for trades. They were too quiet. There's a lot of talent out there that looks for a new home that's overpaid or a team that doesn't want to pay somebody's salary. I got a feeling the Warriors are going to do something big in the next month. Whether it might be LeBron, I'm not saying I know anything, you know, about, but it could be LeBron. It could be somebody else. But they have to have something big coming up.
0: Yeah, I think it just comes down to, for Steve Kerr, is it just he's riding it into the sunset and decided he wasn't going to abandon Steph Curry in his final year. Like, yeah, you deal with Draymond on your own. Draymond opted out, of course, to create some chaos and speculation about his whereabouts or whether he's bringing his buddy LeBron in. But you got your guy, Porzingis. I mean, we still have the two songs in the system that we can unload at any time. You drafted Lindenberg, and you've got some young talent that really hasn't panned out quite so well for Steve Kerr these last couple of years. The last guy they had was really talented. He got punched in the face, and then they had to get rid of him. So we'll see if this one's any better. But the fact that he's joking around on social media means either they've got something cooking or he's truly abdicated responsibility and he's just having a good time.
1: Oh, no, I mean,
0: yeah,
1: the LeBron
0: go ahead
1: thing,
0: do that. That'd be great.
1: Yeah, the LeBron thing clearly might be him just having fun with us. Are you having a laugh? Are you having a laugh? Are you having a laugh? Like, it may be him having a laugh, but I got to think whether it's or something else is going to be coming in the next month, some kind of trade before we get to training camp where the Warriors are going to be able to say, okay, now we can go toe-to-toe with the Spurs and the Thunder and the Nuggets and maybe the Lakers. And, you know, because right now they're like 8 miles behind all of those teams.
0: You just wanted to get 8 miles in?
1: 8 miles high and falling fast, TJ.
0: Exit
1: Albata Fresca, exit Swollen Dome. For Mike, I'm Jason. Coming up next, my buddy Ben Maller. 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
12: I don't know about you, but my social media feeds are flooded with lotions and potions and gadgets, all promising to unlock different components of longevity. But if you log off, take a step back from all the hype, you'll find that the actual keys to a longer, healthier life are hiding in plain sight. There are four of them. Number one, nutrition. The Mediterranean diet really is the gold standard. Number two, exercise. You should be getting 150 minutes of moderate intensity exercise or 75 minutes of vigorous intensity exercise every week, plus strength training and stretching. Number three, sleep. Sleep is when your body and your brain repair themselves. You should be getting 7 to 9 hours a night. And finally, number four, often gets forgotten, socialization. It's not a bonus. It's a necessity for a healthy life, finding a sense of community, purpose, and belonging. I'm Dr. Sanjay Gupta, helping you live a better life.
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2: Argentina did it again.
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2: You heard it all on Fox TV. Argentina came back from behind once again to defeat England 2-1 in the semifinals. Argentina will defend their World Cup title on Sunday against Spain in New Jersey. England will face France for third place on Saturday. In the NFL, the Saints and running back Alvin Kamara have agreed to a restructured contract to keep him in New Orleans. And speaking to Yahoo Sports Daily, Chiefs quarterback Patrick Mahomes says that his goal is to be ready for week one and that he's doing everything he can to be ready and not miss their first game of the season against the Broncos. In the NHL, the Hurricanes will raise their second Stanley Cup championship banner on September 29 when they host the Panthers to kick off the season. I'm Monty Bolaños.
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0: you want to get away, well, yeah. The World Cup of the Meltdown continues. Welcome in the beginning of another edition of the Ben Maller Show. We are in the air everywhere. As we shoot the breeze, we do, and take you for a ride on the wild side, coast to coast, border to border, and beyond, on the vast and pleasantly powerful microphones of FSR emanating live from the Palooza. It's almost here. We are minutes away from the beginning of the Mallerpalooza 2026. Guaranteed human from the world famous Fox Sports Radio studios as we hang out here together. 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And I got a message from Overnight Joe. Now, Overnight Joe keeps the TV station going there in New York, and he listens all night to us. He hangs out here. And he said, "Ben, I really would love if you could begin the night and you could tie my name, Overnight Joe's name, in with Home Depot."
1: Hell
0: so
1: yeah.
0: 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And, but wait, there's more. What, you think we're not done? Cause OG Art Puffin says, "Ben, I know the World Cup's been going on for a month. There's still some dummies out there that don't know where to watch it." Well, there's only a couple games to go now. And I recommend you get on that Fox One. The excitement of the FIFA World Cup is streaming live on Fox One, the official English streaming platform to catch every unforgettable moment. Fox One, bringing the action straight to your screen so you never miss a goal. Download Fox One and experience the FIFA World Cup live. We'll do it live. That's it, and that's all you get right there, a little live action. But wait, hold on. I believe that Van the One-Legged Bama Man said, "Ben, I know people accuse you of being all about Bull."
1: Wow.
0: 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It's a big night. We're excited you're here. It's really cool. It's really cool. There's just a little bit of excitement. I mentioned it on social media. I mean, it's awesome. Everyone's fired up in the building. I mean, I look in the update desk there. It looks great.
2: Woo!
0: Down the hall, those ugly gray chairs that are horrific. They look good. Lorena brought in pizza.
2: Yeah, I did.
0: We're excited. So it's not going to be your normal show. Normally we have the Who Am I game, the Insta trivia, Maller to the third degree, all that stuff, the Maller, I just put my name on everything because I'm a loser, but we're not going to do all that stuff. We're going to have the Mallerpalooza. It's here. I'll explain everything you need to know. We've got our celebrity judge who's going to join us and help us get through the night. And it's just going to be a lot of fun. And we're going to celebrate you. And I want to thank everyone that signed up, and we look forward to that. And there's still, we'll explain, there's some wild card slots that are available. But our beginning, we're going to have the Maller monologues because it's mandated. And then we'll get into the Mallerpalooza. So our lead this hour, though, before the Mallerpalooza kicks off, the World Cup, believe it or not, I watched. Yeah, I did. It was on Fox. You better watch. In Atlanta, and there was one slot left in the finale. Now, we knew the Spaniards had won. They upset France. And so there was one slot left. And if you didn't see it, perhaps not. It was a 1-0 lead for England getting late. And then England realized, wait a minute, we're artists here. We're choke artists. And sure enough, Argentina rallied from a 1-0 deficit to defeat England 2-1 in the World Cup semifinal. They scored twice in the closing minutes. Now, I don't really watch football other than the World Cup. I don't recall this level of choke. It feels like we've seen more choke jobs in this World Cup. Now, am I exaggerating that, or is this actually a thing? Am I just imagining this? Well, either way, the team from Argentina, couple of goals there in the closing minutes. They get to the second straight World Cup final. Lionel Messi did it again. Now, he didn't score, but he assisted on both of Argentina's goals there, continuing his domination situation at age 39. And so the defending champions from Argentina now on American soil, one win away from becoming just the third nation to successfully defend the World Cup title. And the better story, though, is in the losing locker room. And I don't care whether it's England, Zimbabwe, I love choke. I love people that choke. And, boy, I guess I should move to England with Legally Blind Christopher and Terry in England and those guys and just enjoy the epic choke, because the team from England, whoo-wee, man. They're counting down. You reminded me a little bit of, I was in here years ago. There was a team called the Chicago Cubs. That's a baseball team, not a good one. And the Cubs were a few outs away from getting to the World Series, and I think it was 03. And we were counting it down, and then they choked because this guy named Steve Bartman, who wore a turtleneck and headphones, interfered, and the Cubs collapsed and all that. Anyway, it's a similar vibe. So Harry Kane, the captain of England, admitted after the game, obviously not during the game, that they played way too conservative after they took the lead. Said up 1-0, they were just trying to hold on. And they pointed out, in the World Cup, that's not enough. You can't play that way. And then some guy I've never heard of, who's the manager, or we like to call coach, of the English team there, he was getting killed by the soccer media. They were killing this guy for his strategical decisions, his tactical changes that he made. He, of course, defended that, said he had no regrets, and acknowledged the team became too passive after that goal. So that's a good jumping off point. If you saw the World Cup here, let's discuss the question. Was this a great Argentina comeback or a monumental English choke job in the World Cup game there in Atlanta? So my thoughts, I've got neurosurgeon, chocolate truffles, and panhandling. And we will combine all of these things together, and we're going to make some bangers and mash, baby. Isn't that authentic English food?
1: Delicious.
0: Right? Bangers and mash. That's what you people in England love, and fish and chips. All right, so A, in order to dissect this, we have dusted off the Mahler decoder ring, and it points directly at England with a capital E. You don't have to be a diehard fan of the beautiful game, as you people call it, to know what happened. Okay, Harry Kane and his squad played so defensively, even I know, and I'm an amateur watching this stuff, so tight that they had their sphincter needed to be checked there. The Bank of England actually contacted them, and they were asking for tips. They were so tight there with their play. And they didn't just turtle up. You know, that's the term, right? When you play a little scared, you turtle up and all that stuff. They became the turtle's emotional support animal. That's how bad it was. They're standing around. I think they were waiting for an Uber or a Lyft or something like that. And they went down to the day spa right there. I didn't know they had that at the stadium in Atlanta. And they took a cold plunge at the absolute worst time. You cannot take a cold plunge there. So they not only pre-choked, they mid-choked, and yes, they post-choked. That's a lot of choke. It's a lot of choke. Riding the vomit comet. Yes, they did. The vomit comet. They took a second lap on the vomit comet, which is impressive. So when it was nut-cutting time, it really became nut-cutting time because the neurosurgeon, Lionel Messi, I didn't know he was a neurosurgeon, but he stepped up and he handed out unsolicited, vasectomies for the English team. The squad there appeared to be completely castrated as they co-signed a, now they get to a, what, a meaningless, they play this third place game. You imagine if they did that in American sports, the players wouldn't show up. If they did that in America, you imagine like you lose in the conference finals and you have to go play another tournament. I mean, it's one game, but still. So they have a third place match against France. That'll take place. And so just another pathetic leather bound chapter, dusty book, leather bound, of We Swear We're Close. The anthology of English soccer there. So the agony continues since 1966, which I'm told is a long time ago. And they got nobody to blame on this one other than the man in the mirror. Now, to a friend of mine called the Gambling Market, we now go to the Gambling Market where we go back to France's 2-0 semifinal loss to Spain, which it turns out was a major financial windfall for the sports books who are taking your action on this World Cup. France had been one of the most heavily favored and backed teams in the 2026 FIFA World Cup. And several books, I was reading about this, several of the books reporting that France entered the semifinal as their biggest liability. Meaning, if they had won, they would have been screwed, the bookie. And so that was their big liability there. And as it turns out, obviously France didn't win the title, it would have been a significant payout by the bookies to the public. So the question, what stands out about this reporting about these sports books celebrating France's upset loss in the World Cup there to Spain? So the sports books, I imagine in the cartoon bubble in my head, they were popping champagne over the loss by France there to Spain. And they probably, I would think, would go on one of the websites there and order up for Mbappe, or as Poppy called them, Mbappe, right? Kylian Mbappe. Give him a massive box of chocolate truffles. And just spectacular. As he said, they played sloppy. France played sloppy there. And that match, what it did, though, is it put a neon marker highlighter there on the eternal, and I've talked about this a lot during football season, this is another example, the eternal disconnect between public sentiment and risk management of the sports book. Like, France rolled in, if you remember that, you pay attention to the World Cup here, we talked more about it than I ever imagined, but unbeaten, high scoring, they were a public darling. And the betting public did what they always do. You bet with your hearts and you pile on this clamorous favorite. The media darlings getting a lot of attention. Mbappe was getting all kinds of love. And so France losing, it really turned out to be a stimulus package for the sports books, entirely funded by you, the public. So they should thank you as well. And if you actually want to make money, and I used to do a TV show called Benny versus the Penny for a couple years, and we talked about this occasionally when I had time, when Looney wasn't talking. But the point of that was, if you really want to make money, you actually have to go away from the glamour. You don't want to be with the bedazzled. You want to be with the ugly. That's where you want to be. Generally speaking, now it doesn't always work out. In the end, it will work out. But generally speaking, you want to be on the side of the house. And there are ways to find out. There are places you can go to find out where the money is, and they win, right? They win more than the public, because the public can't help themselves. They can't. So now the wise guys, of course, licking their chops here, and they're ready to root against another massive favorite in the World Cup finale, the public favorite, Argentina, as they will face Spain shortly here for the World Cup title. Now, the last word, with all of this winding down, down, down, down, down, down, down, the World Cup winding down, the soccer executives are now focused on brainwashing you. This is the new effort, right? And we've seen huge ratings on Fox. The interest level is rather large for this World Cup. And so they're trying to turn that into long-term fandom for you. And I guess for me. Not going to work for me. Maybe for you. And so they don't want this just to be a one-time event, the World Cup. And so the executives are like, well, we want to bottle up the excitement. So now entering the chat, Major League Soccer, better known by their gangster name, MLS. As you might have seen these commercials, they have launched Thanks World, We'll Take It From Here, is the slogan they're using. Described as the largest coordinated marketing campaign in the history of soccer in America. And they've got Lionel Messi, Diego Luna, some celebrity types, Magic Johnson, Matthew McConaughey, and others. Who those guys actually own parts of MLS teams. And the goal is to convert the casual, the great unwashed, who have been watching the World Cup, into MLS diehard supporters. In fact, they're even offering free first match tickets. They're giving away free tickets, complimentary Apple TV access for people that have no idea where MLS games are on TV, and other promotions trying to get people in. So the question, you make the call. What's your long-term forecast on the MLS marketing push to convert World Cup fans into MLS fans? So I will tell you, the campaign is well done. I don't know the marketing firm that's behind it. Whoever it is on Madison Avenue, they really did a good job. I thought the commercials are smooth and they pop. They're good. The problem is the elevator pitch. It is in football, American football, it would be the Hail Mary play. The conversion rate is low. As I know from doing a radio show, it is much easier to keep the listeners that you have than to get new people to listen. Just like in any business, it's much easier to keep the customers happy that you have rather than get new customers. One of the reasons, like, if you call the cable company, if you still have cable, if you're a dinosaur, and you bitch at the cable company, they will often lower your price because they know it's much easier to keep you and much more difficult to bring somebody new in to replace you. It's just basic business 101. And so the MLS big shots think they can convert seemingly millions of men, women, and children in America to new viewers, into, you know, lifetime fans of the MLS and all that. And I expect just a temporary tick, just a little spike, just a little spike. And that's it. Now, maybe they can convince some of the kids. That's really what you got. You got to get the kids. Because they'll, you know, it's like the Happy Meal thing. The greatest thing ever for any restaurant was McDonald's Happy Meal. You know, guys like me, you know, I remember the Happy Meal came out. And we're like, oh, great. You know, it's free toy. Wonderful. And you, even when you're an old fart, you still go back. You're like, you romanticize that. It's great. But to me, the whole marketing campaign, and am I nitpicking properly? It seems like it's like weed man hippie panhandling. They're like begging you. They're like, come on, come on, watch our sport, come on. Yeah, okay. And the World Cup appeals to casuals. People like me. I'm not a diehard soccer person. Most Americans only watch soccer when the flag is involved. They can wrap themselves in their flag, in the U.S. flag, or if your family's from somewhere else and you got, you know, you do the DNA test, you got, hey, I got a lot of family from there. All right, that's the thing. And they don't care about cheesy celebrity owners. I don't care about that. And so the MLS growth, I feel like it stopped the moment they signed that deal with Apple TV. The most important thing is broadcasting. Right? I always say broadcasting, not narrowcasting, broadcasting. And so even hard-o soccer fans are like, why are we watching this? The Premier League is so much better. And you all tell me that every top American player is any good. The first chance they get, they bolt to Europe because they can earn more money the second they can get out, and they go. And so the MLS is fighting for relevance. So it's like they're competing with pickleball. That's what they're competing with. All right, it is the Ben Maller Show, the Mallerpalooza. The Mallerpalooza is next. If you want to comment on X at Ben Maller, the Mallerpalooza is straight ahead. We will get to that, and we will do it next. However, it is the A block. What hour is it right
1: now? Number one.
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13: As someone who's been married nearly 25 years, I'll tell you, there's a lot of great things about having a spouse. And according to a new study out of the University of Miami Health System, marriage might even be linked to a lower risk of cancer. Why? Well, the researchers said people who are married are less likely to engage in risky behavior. They're more likely to get a nudge to go to regular preventive medicine appointments and screenings. And they have a partner to share the load of family obligations, household chores, and finances. No one is saying you should get married in the pursuit of better health. But if you are single, how can you build a strong support system to maybe get some of these same benefits? Do your own research, find out what's important, and then hold members of your squad accountable and let them hold you accountable as well. That can provide a lot of support. I'm Dr. Sanjay Gupta, helping you live a better life.
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0: 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Militia, you ought to know, oh, when he opines, he just cries all night. He just wants to know that you'll be podcasting the show. Now it's up to you.
1: What a talent.
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1: This is a retired caller. That is Anthony in Anaheim. He sold out to have a family. How dare him? How dare him choose?
2: Congratulations.
1: And I believe I was told by, I think it was Justin in Cincinnati. Somebody told me that he's got more kids now than Antonio Cromartie. So he's been very productive at repopulating society. Our buddy Anthony in Anaheim. And his wife hates the show.
2: Giggity, giggity, giggity, giggity.
1: That's also a reason he stopped. It is the Ben Maller Show. It's Mallerpalooza night. We're about to begin the festivities. And it's very exciting. You can be part of this on X at Ben Maller. And we're not taking any regular calls, I do not believe, so don't worry about that. And you can also say hello to Lorena, FSR Tech Queen.
2: Hi, Bill.
1: Don't talk to me. And Koopaloop, a Bronco fan. That's a Bronco fan. All right, back to it we go. Some instant reaction. Femi says, Ben, I know at least one fan. Soccer won over, even if temporarily. Big Ben Maller could feel the pain in your voice when Team USA lost. What MLS needs is NFL-like Brandon Ayuk and Antonio Brown drama. Well, yeah, sure. Absolutely. Analog Al says, one more soccer game. Third-place game only good for wagering. Then it is over. Chip in the queue says, A-plus on the monologue. World Cup cannot be over fast enough for me. Sorry, but anyone over the age of 8 who still plays soccer makes me roll my eyes, says Chip in the queues. I think anyone older than 8 does so because they can't play any other sport well enough. All right, Late Night Drug Tester says, the only thing I know about Argentina is that what my granddad told me, that they're great at soccer and hiding losers from World War II. Yeah, I've heard that too. A lot of the German Nazi guys went over to Argentina, supposedly. That's the legend that I read. Anyway, all right, enough of that. Do we have anything like an open? We have an open. All right.
3: The spotlight's on you now. Ready to shine.
4: What I do is just say, you know what I mean? Like,
3: good. Show us what you got there.
5: You don't impress me.
3: This is Mallerpalooza.
5: Wow.
3: And now here's your host, Ben Maller.
1: Yes, welcome one and all. Ladies and gentlemen, boys and girls, night owls, insomniacs, truckers, third shifters, cops, and robbers, we are proud to have you as fellow members of the Maller Militia. Step right up, step right up. Fun for all. Welcome to the biggest big top of them all on overnight radio. That's right. It's the Mallerpalooza 2026. Think of it like Benny's all-you-can-eat buffet of nonsense where logic takes a coffee break. Not that I drink coffee. And entertainment.
6: It's good.
1: Walking the tightrope without a safety net. Be very careful. Forget about the elephants. We're not allowed to have those in studio. All because Doc Mike sent me a bloody goat head years ago, so no animals are allowed in the studio.
2: Darn it.
1: No lion tamers. Tonight, right now, here we go. You are the main attraction. We celebrate you, all right, from every corner of America and beyond, hidden under the cover of darkness. And I say this every year, some of the most talented men, women, and even kids have gathered here, and it's one glorious mission, to entertain the masses. Many of them will fail. The effort will be the same, though. The effort will be the same. We've got original song parodies lined up. We've got some pre-recorded, some live acts. And some of these things will get stuck in your head. There will be moments that happen on the Mallerpalooza 2026 that we'll be talking about years from now. That's what kind of magic we have on the airwaves of the Ben Maller Show here on Fox. We've got spot-on impersonations. Who remembers Ozzy Guy? Remember Ozzy Guy? Yeah, if you're a longtime listener, you know Ozzy Guy. Amazing. We'll have comedy that will be terrible, but we'll try to laugh at it. And you'll be scratching your head. Now, some of it will be good. There'll be some good jokes there. We'll have surprise celebrity appearances. It's, think of it like a kitchen sink show, if you will. If it can fit through the radio, we're throwing it at you. We're throwing it at you. Pretty much everything. There's really no editing process in terms of getting rid of some people. We let anyone on. Every performer will get up to 2 minutes. Now, we want this to be shorter, but up to 2 minutes, no more than 2 minutes. And you say, well, 2 minutes is not that long. Trust me. Think of it like, you know how they say dog years, dogs age more than people. Well, the time on radio goes slower for most people if you're not used to doing this. So 2 minutes might not seem like a lot. It's very valuable. You're going to reach a lot of people. We're on over 600 radio stations. We're on the Sirius XM Fox Sports radio channel, broadcasting live there. This show's carried on the American Forces Network, so we reach our military heroes and their families.
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0: Now, keeping law and order, as I set up this masterpiece, keeping law and order in this traveling carnival of audio fun, we have our esteemed panel of judges. Now, of course, that would be yours truly. Hi, my name's Ben. The lovable radio rascal, Koopa Loop, right over there. And Ooh. There he is. And the queen of the show, that's right, the FSR Tech Queen, Lorena.
1: Why, hi, Ben. Glad to be here tonight.
0: And making his triumphant return, and I don't see, my computer's still dark, so I don't know if he's on hold or not, but our friend and classically trained pianist and genuine musician, Inca Terror from New York. So think of like equal parts Simon Cowell, P.T. Barnum, and that weird uncle that shows up at like Thanksgiving and other festivities. And of course, you will be part of this. So the way this normally works, we will vote for the top three or four. I think it's four. The top, and whoever's in the top four, we will then go to the vote of the people. So we will have a winner. We will dictate the studio vote, and that will be one winner. And then we'll toss it out to you, and you'll be able to vote and help decide who the people's choice is.
1: Can I be the Simon Cowell?
0: Sure. Why? Are you rude?
1: I'm going to hold the big stick.
0: All right. Well, yes. And you're the peanut gallery. You're the upper balcony. You can throw raspberries. And we will get real-time feedback. One of the fun things about listening live, and one of the reasons that we have a bigger live audience, a lot of people listen on the podcast, is because you can give real-time feedback on X at Ben Maller. You can cheer. You can boo. The whole thing. And groan, and there will be acts that don't work, and unfortunately they will be gonged off the show. So we say, like, audience participation isn't encouraged, it's mandatory. It's mandatory. So it takes an entire village to build a first class cheese ball variety radio show. New stars will be born. New stars will be born here in the overnight. Legends will likely stumble. Internet fame, Maller Militia fame awaits, and it's the biggest event of the summer on the overnight sports radio dial. Going to dominate. We're going to set records for downloads, and really the most downloads we're going to get till the NFL season kicks off in September. So this is it, and welcome in must-listen audio, the Mallerpalooza 2026 officially in town. Let's welcome in our judges. Are you prepared, Lorena, to judge? Are you ready
1: yes.
0: to do this?
1: Oh, my gosh. I'm so ready.
0: You're
1: I've
0: excited?
1: I've been looking forward to this all day.
0: All right. Coop, you're prepared? Yes, you're mentally prepared to do this? All right. And who will be keeping track? You'll be keeping track, Coop, of the scores? You'll be jotting down the scores, yes?
2: Yes.
0: All right. We have Inca Terror is joining us from New York. He is back yet again. Hello, Inca Terror. Welcome.
3: Oh, it's great to be back. I've got my three-piece Armani suit on, ready to go.
1: Oh, fancy.
0: Well, I want to point out, and I do want to thank Dorco the comedian, clearly trying to pay off the judge. He sent me this beautiful Mallerpalooza 2026 cap that I am proudly wearing right here.
1: And wow, I'm excited. Ben, look at that.
0: That's a good-looking hat, right? And so I'm wearing this thanks to our friend Dorco the comedian, who sent this. It's great. And so I think he's going to sell some of these, I believe. So if you're in this thing and you want to buy one, I think Dorco's going to sell a few of them. So he'll let you know when he calls in later on. So the judging, Inca, I just kind of give you a brief. I know I'm going long here, and I know I shouldn't be going long, and I'm going long. But the way I'm going to judge, because people want to know, how do you judge? And I talked about this on the Fifth Hour podcast over the weekend. I said, here's how I'm going to judge. And then the way it works, on a scale of 1 to 10, we're all going to go 1 to 10. Yes, we all agree on that. 1 to 10, everyone. Yes, Inca Terror. Yes, all right.
1: Sounds sure. good.
3: Yep.
0: All right. So, entertainment, wow factor. Do you captivate the listener? That's entertainment. Quality. Do you actually have any talent? Do you have any skill? Right. You're a trained musician, Inca Terror, so you would know better than me about that.
3: Absolutely. Yes.
0: I'm a big originality guy. I love original stuff. I want to, you can put your twist on it. I used on the Fifth Hour podcast over the weekend, I talked about the song parodies. The most famous song parody guy of all time, who, for some reason, I'm blanking on his name, but what's the guy's name? He did the Polish...
1: Weird Al Yankovic.
0: Yeah, Weird Al Yankovic. Weird Al Yankovic. And also delivery. Delivery is a big part of it as well. Stage presence. So the way I'm going to score, and you guys can have your own criteria, 9, 10, or above means a memorable performance, flawless, entertaining, we're hooting and hollering, we're laughing, we loved it. 7 to 8, pretty good. Highly entertained, might have been a few things that could have been better.

0: A 5 to 6 is just competent, average, okay, you were good, not great. And then anything below that, not great. 3 to 4, you know, didn't really prepare. Like Hollering James, I'm sure, will be the guy. And then anything below that, just, I mean, you're getting gonged. You're getting gonged. All right. So we all agree on that? Yes, that's my mantra. So any thoughts, Inkaterra, before we pause for the cause and then begin the festivities here?
1: I just wanted to say, like, so I know from experience that with these classical prestigious competitions, often the most memorable people are not the first place winners. So there is a chance for anyone in this competition, and I'm looking forward to that.
0: It's a great point. And I should have said that, because one of the more famous acts is Hey Mona. And she did not, Kathy and Madison did not win, but she's become a star over
2: the
0: years.
2: She didn't win?
0: She didn't win, but that song, we loved it. She became a legend on the show, Kathy and Madison, because of Hey Mona. And it's moments like that.
3: Hey Mona.
0: There's Kathy sitting at her retirement home in Madison, Wisconsin with a... You know, she's playing a little ditty, and it's become legendary. All right, so that's it. Everyone, I got a bunch of acts lined up in the leadoff spot here. We're going to have some big-time names here. We're going to pause for the cause, and then we begin the first couple acts. Again, it's a different night. We're not doing the Who Am I, the Insta Trivia, and all that. We're just going to have acts, Mallow Monologues and acts the rest of the night. We're jam-packed. Cannot wait to get the party started. The Mallerpalooza begins officially with our first act. We'll get to that, and we will do it next. However, do you think the people that DraftKings paid more? Because this is like, I mean, this is big time real estate here.
2: It's like the Super Bowl of radio.
0: It's the B block. What hour is it? Let's find out. Yes.
4: Number one.
0: Well, the cup is down to the final matches and really just one big one. 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
14: I don't know about you, but my social media feeds are flooded with lotions and potions and gadgets, all promising to unlock different components of longevity. But if you log off, take a step back from all the hype, you'll find that the actual keys to a longer, healthier life are hiding in plain sight. There are four of them. Number one, nutrition. The Mediterranean diet really is the gold standard. Number two, exercise. You should be getting 150 minutes of moderate intensity exercise or 75 minutes of vigorous intensity exercise every week, plus strength training and stretching. Number three, sleep. Sleep is when your body and your brain repair themselves. You should be getting 7 to 9 hours a night. And finally, number four, often gets forgotten, socialization. It's not a bonus. It's a necessity for a healthy life, finding a sense of community, purpose, and belonging. I'm Dr. Sanjay Gupta, helping you live a better life.
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0: 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You are locked in on the Malapalooza 2026. 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Support the show. We thank you. We thank you. We thank you. We thank you. We thank you. Let's get into it right now. It is time for the first act of the 2026 Malapalooza. And in the leadoff chair, as we have Inca Terror, our celebrity judge right there. And our first act, we go to Bakersfield, California, and we say hello to Andrew in Bakersfield. Hello, Andrew. You're our first act. Do you need anything from me, Andrew?
1: No, but how's it going?
0: No, I don't care about that. We don't have time. All right. Okay. You need any sound effects? I can hear you. Are you ready to go? You've got up to 2 minutes. We'd like less than that. Are you prepared?
1: Yes.
0: All right. The floor is yours. Our first act of the Malapalooza 2026, Andrew from Bakersfield, California.
1: First of all, to England, good job. I'm sorry you didn't continue through. And congratulations to Argentina.
0: What are you doing, Andrew?
1: So, when I was, I was having difficulty with my Christian faith and evolution, so I'm going to quote a British Christian rapper. He said, "It takes more faith to believe in evolution, because it's a theory whose evidence has been disproven. Okay, now here's the song. It's about Jesus. I saw him walking down the road. He wore sandals. I saw the dust from his feet. It was so real.

0: All right. You know, we love God. That was more of a dedication to Jesus, or to the devil, rather. All right, let's go to the judges' scorecards here. Well, first of all, Andrew wasted about 40 seconds talking about the World Cup and whatever else he had there. He is first up, though. It's always difficult to go first on the scale that we gave 1 to 10 for the Malapalooza. I don't want to take too long because we're going to get other people on here. Was it original? Yes. The skill level was terrible. Was it entertaining? If you enjoy Schadenfreude, was the delivery good? Absolutely not. I am going to start. I'm going to be fair. I'm not going to be a jerk. I like Andrew a lot. I'm going to give him a minus seven. Inca Terror, what do you think?
1: I felt a little sorry for Jesus. I like Jesus too. And, it was a bit pitchy. But, you know, he was the first up, so I'll give him a three.
0: A three, all right. Lorena, how'd you score it?
2: He honestly had stronger vocals than I was expecting. Yes, like, I was impressed with his vocals. Okay. I thought that was pretty good. Yeah, you need to get in and going faster. So I'm gonna give him a two.
0: Okay, so you're at minus two. Coop.
3: I'm by the way, I put a zero when you say a negative score.
0: I do what I want.
3: We said we're going from 0 to 10. All right. Anyway. All right, so I was ready to give a zero. I was so ready. I already had it in my head. And then he started singing, and I was like, wow, that's better than I thought it was going to be.
0: Yeah.
3: So I'm going to give it a three as well.
0: Oh, my God. You people are too nice. All right. Hold on a sec. Our next act, let's see if we have enough time. Now, Bennett the Comedian, we have about 90 seconds. Are you good real quick to do 90 seconds or less?
4: No, it's about 2 minutes.
0: Okay. All right. I'll put you on hold then.
2: Right. Must give them the time needed.
0: All right. Well, see, I don't know now. I don't know who can do it in less time. Neil, how's can't close the deal, Neil? How much time do you need? Can't close the deal, Neil.
5: I just need about 60 seconds.
0: All right. Your floor is yours. Can't close the deal, Neil. I'm a daredevil. Can't close the deal, Neil. And Corbin, two of my favorite people. Hung out with them in Cincinnati back in the day. And the floor is yours, Neil.
5: This is a preposition song. I memorized this in fifth grade, and I still have it memorized. It's sang to the tune of Yankee Doodle. Here it goes. With on for after at by in against instead of near between two off from under down below through over up according to abroad across beyond about before behind within without among around amidst above toward notwithstanding into of yeah.
0: All right,
2: yeah,
0: can't close the deal, so Neil. Good. Thank you, Neil. Inca Terror, you want to go first? Inca Terror, let me make sure you're punched up there. Inca Terror,
1: I loved it. It was educational. It was in tune. It was prepared. I'm giving it an 8.
0: An 8? What are you out of your bloody mind? Listen, I like Neil. I ain't giving it an 8. We don't have a lot of time. I thought, you know, listen, it was much better than Andrew. He got kind of right to it. It was competent performance. It was enjoyable, not exceptional. I'm going to give it a 5. Lorena.
2: It was upbeat and didn't make me question my gong, so I'm going to give him a 5.
0: A 5. All right. So 5 and 5, and then 8 from Inca Terror. My God, Inca. Coop, go ahead, Coop.
3: I'm not really sure what that was.
0: I couldn't understand either. I could not understand the words. I did not understand anything. It sounded good. The beat was good, though. I like the beat.
2: I think
3: Inca Terra took a little bit too big of a hit from the blunt before the show.
0: If that's an 8, we're screwed.
3: Yeah. I'm going to give it a 4.
0: A 4. All right. So Coop was actually lower than I was. All right. We are off to a great start. Andrew in Bakersfield and Inca Terra, our judge there, and then Can't Close the Deal, Neil, our first two acts and the big, this is going to be even better. Bennett, the comedian, other big names lined up. Wait for it. I can't wait. Oh, my God.
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17: You know, it's funny, when I think back to what the typical American dinner looked like when you and I were kids, there's usually some kind of meat featured at the center of the plate. Vegetables are there, but often thought of as a side dish. More and more, though, we are coming to realize that a plant-based diet, with little or no meat even, is going to be a healthier way to eat for just about everyone. New study out of the University of Hawaii Cancer Center found that eating a high-quality plant-rich diet that includes whole grains, vegetables, and fruits may prevent cognitive impairment even when people start that diet in their late 50s and 60s. Yeah, it's important to make sure you're getting enough protein, fats, complex carbohydrates. Just because you cut out or even cut back on meat, though, is not a license to eat whatever you want. Focus on eating whole, real foods. I'm Dr. Sanjay Gupta, helping you live a better life.
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2: The World Cup final is set. Argentina will defend their World Cup title on Sunday against Spain in New Jersey after they defeated England 2-1 in the semifinals. Argentina scored their first goal in the 85th minute of the match. Lionel Messi assisted on both goals for Argentina that happened within 7 minutes. England is going to face France for third place on Saturday. In the NFL, the Saints and running back Alvin Kamara have agreed to a restructured contract to keep him in New Orleans. In the NHL, Jets and center Cole Perfetti have agreed to a new 5-year deal worth $30 million. In baseball, the Brewers acquired left-handed pitcher Lance McCullers from the Astros. And in the WNBA, the Valkyries outscored the Fever 88-75. Caitlin Clark, 13 points and 6 assists in the loss. Lynx defeated the Sparks 96-87. Olivia Miles, 18 points and 5 assists in the win. I'm Monty Bolaños.
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9: From all-star to dim star, what is that? Welcome in the beginning of another hour of the Ben Maller Show. We are in the air everywhere as we drop in for a chat, an attempt to pull a Jedi mind trick, coast to coast, border to border, and beyond, on the vast and lip-smackingly powerful microphones of FSR 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And look over there. It's a bird. It's a plane. No, it's Perito. And Perito says, hey, Maller, can you talk about that Fox One? Yes, I can. For you and for Tammy in Vegas and Tammy in Montana and all other women named Tammy. The excitement of the FIFA World Cup is now streaming live on Fox One, the official English streaming platform to catch every unforgettable moment. A few games to go. Fox One brings the action straight to your screen so you never miss a goal. Download Fox One and experience the FIFA World Cup. The Mallorpalooza continues in a few minutes. Got the Maller monologue. Our next act, and I want you to get ready for this, our first, I say kid act. Now, technically, Bennett, he's all grown up now. He's 18. He's an adult. His sister, though, still a kid. So I'm going to consider this a kid act. They are warming up right now. They're doing some vocal exercises, getting ready for their act, and they will be up next. So look forward to that, our first kid act. And who could possibly follow in the footsteps of Can't Close the Deal, Neil, and especially Andrew, and people loving Inca Terror's line about his comment on Andrew. But our lead this hour, and we'll get back to the Mallorpalooza, our lead is from the All-Star Fallout. Several prominent baseball figures voicing concern for the health of the Midsummer Classic, the post-mortem, the autopsy on what happened in Philadelphia the other day. So if you didn't follow along, maybe not. Leading the charge, Buster Olney and several others who said Major League Baseball's All-Star Game is in a fragile state the baseball scribes and the pundits arguing that there's a lot of concern within the industry that the future of the All-Star game is not bright. The despite this being the top All-Star game in the country, it's not going in a good place. The marquee players aren't interested. A lot of them skipped the game, didn't even bother to attend the All-Star game. And so there's a growing trend here of the All-Star game for the players, the biggest name players, that they're just unavailable. And a lot of them pitched the final day or two before All-Star break, and they were not able to play. And we had notable absences this year. Some of the biggest stars in baseball, Aaron Judge, Shohei Ohtani, who Mike Tyson apparently thinks is a chick, Paul Skeens, Jacob Mizorowski, and Cam Schlittler, among those that either didn't show up or didn't participate. Now, the baseball big shots are concerned. Panic at the disco. So that is a good jumping off point. Let us discuss the question. Is the MLB All-Star Game in the stranger danger zone? So my observations, I've got Micronesia, Genghis Khan, and Letterman's Jacket. And I promise you, those things have never been combined together until right here in this moment. We'll mix them all together, and you and I are going to take the plunge. We'll take the plunge. So to answer the question, number one. I'm nodding my head yes. We are directly in the high seas, turbulent waters for the All-Star game here. The game is not, I don't want to say it's dying. It's a QQ situation. Quiet quitting is what's going on. And it's the same issue that the industrial complex of sport, Big Sporty, has been dealing with. All-Star games are from a bygone era. And we're in an era now where this thing is a monster, the professional sports, the big-time sports here in this country. So when the All-Star game began, to give you a little history lesson here, back when players earned somewhat reasonable salaries, some of them even had jobs. Baseball players had to have jobs in the offseason. They worked at car dealerships and other things to pay the bills. And this was an important event. It was a highlight for the players. And that was back when the National League and the American League never played each other, just to use baseball as an example. But it was important. The players wanted to promote the game, right? It was a promotional vehicle to grow the sport of baseball. It was very important. You look at it now, and the players, the arrogance of the players, it's like Blockbuster Video, these All-Star games for these guys. You know, everyone remembers Blockbuster Video if you have a certain age, and nobody's going back. Yeah, there's no Blockbuster Video. You can't go out there on a Friday night, get a thing of popcorn, and see if you can get the top movie that's in the theaters. So with the aristocratic wealth our baseball players have earned, these measly little all-star bonuses are pocket change. It's not worth their time. The players would rather relax in Micronesia. They would rather be there then endure the All-Star game, which is like a low-intensity senior citizen mall walk, the way that the game's played. And it's a showcase. It's a showcase, though, that's lost all of its panache, if you know what I'm saying there. Even Philadelphia fans that usually stay to the end of the game, they were abandoning ship in the eighth inning. The stadium was clearing out in that snooze fest of an All-Star game. So the Stars keep skipping it. Major League Baseball, they're talking about overhauling the game. God only knows what that means. Put it in Frankenstein's lab. Oh, they're even talking about possibly killing the All-Star game like the NFL did with the Pro Bowl, or God only knows what it is. Well, they could copy the NFL. Or the NFL pivoted to dodgeball and tug of war and relay races for their little Pro Bowl weekend. So baseball can do capture the flag and kickball and the ultimate frisbee challenge instead of the All-Star game. All right, now, page 2. To the actual Olympics, but the baseball spin on the Olympics now. Major League Baseball proposing very harsh punishment for players who are selected to the 2028 Los Angeles Summer Olympics, but decline to participate. You see this? No? All right, so if you don't participate, you're picked for the Olympics. You don't participate without an approved exemption. You're cooked. This is all part of an ongoing negotiation between ownership and the union. Under the proposal, as I understand it, players of star value who are refusing to participate in the Olympics will be placed on the restricted list by the commissioner's office from roughly July 10th through August 3rd. So that's pretty much a month, meaning they will not get paid their salary. They will get no service time, which is very important because if you're fully vested in the pension, you're getting a lot of money when you get old. And if you don't show up to the Olympics, you're not getting that service time. So it's a big deal. It's a pretty big deal here. And baseball also wants to prevent players and clubs from circumventing the integrity of the Olympics and using questionable made-up injuries to get out of it. Players granted injury exemptions would have to remain on the injured list all the way through August 4th, even if they're healthy. Even if they're like, you're faking it. Ah, my toe. And it turns out your toe's actually not hurt. And they're warning teams. The baseball is already warning teams and executives and agents 2 years in advance here that anyone that does not honor the moral obligation, if you will, or tries to circumvent the rules could face additional punishment. All right. So the question, where are you at on Major League Baseball's scheme to issue very harsh penalties to players who try to get out of the 2028 Olympics in LA? So when I saw this, I did think when I first saw this that this was some kind of parody. It was satire. I thought, well, that can't be real. That, there's no way that's real. Anyway, no, it's real. Apparently, I'm not making this up. It's not satire. It's not Sports Talk Barry or Butt Crack Sports or any of that. It's real. It's not NBA Centel. It's real. So Rob Manfred is handling this like a Wyndham timeshare presentation in Vegas. You ever been stuck in one of those timeshare presentations? Me and my wife were stuck in one years ago. They took our driver's license. We couldn't get out, and it was like being held hostage. It was such a freaking nightmare. They pressure you, right? They give you guilt for not signing up and all that. So anyway, it's completely unnecessary. That's the point I'm trying to make here. The supreme leader of hardball, Rob Manfred, wants to showcase baseball on the grand international stage. And he is willing to use strong arm tactics to make it happen. And yet again, Rob Manfred telling everyone he's out of touch. Taking a page from that laminated Genghis Khan playbook, the 2028 Olympics will be the final big act for his commissionership. He is set to leave baseball in 2029. Hallelujah! Hallelujah! Sounded like Andrew in Bakersfield there with the way I did that. Anyway, as the saying goes, and we've all heard this in our lives, there you cannot control behavior. Or you can rather control behavior. You cannot force someone to buy it, right? You can control what they're doing. You cannot force them to enjoy what they're doing. And so I say that it's unnecessary. The reason it's unnecessary, the smart money says the biggest stars in Major League Baseball are all going to sign up for the Olympics. And here's why. Because they're going to get money out of it. All right. They're going to make money from endorsements, the Q rating. This will be a marketing bonanza for baseball players. They'll be picking up dino-sized endorsements. Okay, so my advice, Rob Manfred, somebody should let Rob know, hey Rob, I got a bumper sticker. Oh, it's on the bumper sticker. Let's say it's a quote from Mike Tomlin. Oh, that's the guy that used to coach the Steelers. Yeah, Mike Tomlin. He's on TV now. And the quote goes, "We want volunteers, not prisoners." All right, that's the quote. All right, meanwhile, we have a trade in baseball. Final point. Trade in baseball. The Milwaukee Brewers have made a deal to acquire a pitcher. Not a good one. Lance McCullers. Yeah, that guy. That dirty, rotten scoundrel. They also acquired a minor league pitcher I've never heard of and cash considerations from the cheating ass. 1,000, 2,000 holes. And the trade trying to boost up Milwaukee's injury depleted starting pitching staff. So they added some depth. In theory, Houston received outfield prospect Jaden Fielder in return. Who the F is that? Well, it's a guy that's got some name value. He's 21, the son of former MLB slugger for the Brewers, Prince Fielder, and shockingly to say, the grandson of Cecil Fielder, which I'm getting old. I interviewed him back when he was playing, and now he's a grandpa. There you go. Anyway, McCullers agreed to waive his no-trade clause. I know I'm puzzled, too. How did he have a no-trade clause to complete the deal? He spent his entire career with the Cheaters, and now he's heading off to Wisconsin to play for the Crew. So the question, does this Lance McCullers trade count as an upgrade for the Brewers? So I'm shaking my head no. This is the baseball version of buying a used Nutribullet blender that smells like burnt rubber. Well, why'd you buy that? It's not going to work. Well, it's cheap. I got it cheap. Well, it's not going to work. In boxing, they call it the old 1-2 punch in boxing. For Milwaukee, they get a sucker punch because it makes the Crew, I hate to say it because I love my people in Wisconsin, but it makes them instantly more unlikable. And here's why. I checked the Letterman's jacket. Lance McCullers has a lifetime membership in the Scarlet Letter Club because he was a figure, part of that despicable, deplorable, cheating Astros. Yep, he's got the 2017 trash can cooties. He's got that. Good luck disinfecting that if you're the Milwaukee Brewers there. Toss in the fact that he's damaged goods, washed up. He's on the, what we used to call the disabled list. Now I guess they call it something else there. Shoulder inflammation. And when he has pitched, his ERA is almost 7. So that's a knuckle sandwich is what that is. So the Brewers did not get quality depth. They got a medical chart, and the only good news is they traded a prospect, which is a suspect, as we know. Jaden Fielder, who was not highly rated, is not projected to be anything really all that special if he does even make it in the major leagues. And you know the Brewers don't think this guy's got it. You think the Brewers would trade Prince Fielder's kid if he could play, if they thought he could play? Hell no. Now, not everyone's right. They could be wrong. He could turn out to be wonderful. Remember the Dodgers traded Yordan Alvarez when he was in the minor leagues. He turned out to be pretty good for the Cheaters. So it does happen. You make mistakes. But in terms of the value added for Lance McCullers, don't see it. Milwaukee is simply betting they can go out and find on eBay some voodoo boogaloo and fix the damage for Lance McCullers and put some soap on him, rub away the cooties from the bang, bang! And the whistle, whistle, whistle from the Cheaters and the big playoff push. All right, here's the Ben Maller Show. The Ben Maller Show. The Mallerpalooza continues our next act. We're going to get to this coming up in a couple of minutes. We have Bennett the Comedian this hour. Also acts scheduled to appear this hour, a regular in the Mallerpalooza. She's back again. Our friend Christy from Kansas will make a return. So that's exciting. She'll be here. This hour, also, Blind Scott and Milkman Mike, all scheduled to appear, among others, in a jam-packed hour. We have Inca Terror, our celebrity judge from New York, who had an amazing score to begin the festivities there for Can't Close the Deal, Neil, and also Andrew in Bakersfield. The Mallerpalooza 2026 continues. We'll get to that. We'll do it next. However, it is live read season. It is the A block. What hour is it?
7: Number 2.
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2: A Better Life with Dr. Sanjay Gupta.
3: As someone who's been married nearly 25 years, I'll tell you, there's a lot of great things about having a spouse. And according to a new study out of the University of Miami Health System, marriage might even be linked to a lower risk of cancer. Why? Well, the researchers said people who are married are less likely to engage in risky behavior. They're more likely to get a nudge to go to regular preventive medicine appointments and screenings. And they have a partner to share the load of family obligations, household chores, and finances. No one is saying you should get married in the pursuit of better health. But if you are single, how can you build a strong support system to maybe get some of these same benefits? Do your own research, find out what's important, and then hold members of your squad accountable and let them hold you accountable as well. That can provide a lot of support. I'm Dr. Sanjay Gupta, helping you live a better life.
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0: It is the Bane Maller Show. You're locked in on Mallerpalooza 2026. Is I, Bill Miller. Not taking calls right now because we've got all these acts lined up. You can give real-time feedback on X at Bane Maller. That's at Bane Maller. Now, Reggie from Detroit, who's a big podcast supporter, always emails me on the question on the mailbag for the fifth hour. He says, Ben, you should use hashtag Mallerpalooza. See if you can get it trending on X. I said, that's a good idea, Reggie, but how many people can spell Palooza? They don't even know how to spell Maller. Right?
1: I thought about that on my way in.
0: Yeah, I mean, I'd like to do that. If you want to try, you guys can try. If you know how to, if you're smart enough and sober enough to spell Mallerpalooza, hashtag Mallerpalooza. Let's see if we can get that trending on X. We have been able to do that stuff in the past on the overnight. Lorena is here, FSR Tech Queen.
1: Hi, Bill.
0: Right there. And the Koopa Loop, a Bronco fan. Your comments can and will be used against you in the court of the Maller Militia. All right, back to where we go. The next act. We have the next act here on the Mallerpalooza, the 2026. We go now to Bennett, the comedian. Bennett has grown up with the Ben Maller Show. He's all legal now. He's 18 years old. He's all grown up. Going to play baseball. Someday you'll see him in the major leagues. And he is ready to perform the next act. Hello, Bennett, the comedian.
2: Good morning, guys. How are we doing?
0: All right. And you are ready to go. Bennett, do you need anything from us?
2: I do not, other than to say something really, really quick. A little bit of sad news. My sister has to get up really early tomorrow morning, and she kind of chickened out, too. So,
0: all right.
2: Unfortunately,
0: that's
2: she
0: all right.
2: will not be here, but it is just me.
0: I understand.
1: She has sweet dreams.
0: That's all right. That's fine. It happens. So if you're new to the show, the Mallerpalooza, you've got song parodies, you've got jokes, you've got impersonations. It's a variety show. And now, Bennett, each act gets about 2 minutes or less. Less is better. Less is more. We now give the mic to Bennett the comedian.
2: All right. Well, I'm going to be playing one of my favorite songs. It's called Amazing Grace on the piano. So without further ado, here we go.

0: All right, all right. That is Bennett, the comedian. As Coop said off air, that is a shocking revelation there. We thought he would do comedy. He's known as Bennett, the comedian. But he cranked up the old piano. And I'm going to defer Bennett, the comedian, to the... We have a classically trained pianist who's performed all over the world. I'm not exaggerating. Inca Terror. So, Inca, you want to go first here? How did you score the performance by Bennett, the comedian, on his piano?
1: Oh, it was very competent. I like those little blues notes he had going on in the right hand and nice moving left hand there. I think one verse would have been plenty or something a little bit more varied if you're going to do a second verse. I'll give him a 7.
0: Wow, you are unbelievable, Inca, with your judging. Unbelievable. All right, so listen, was it excellent? No, it wasn't excellent. It was entertaining. It was okay. You know, it was all right. I thought the skill level was actually pretty good. Originality, and I don't know that it's really what we're looking for here because we, you know, it's just, you know, it was on his phone, the whole thing. That's how it works. I was originally going to give him a 3, but because his younger sister went to bed and he just played the piano in his house and likely woke her up, I'm going to give him a solid 6 because just the fact that he played the piano to wake up his sister who's trying to sleep for early morning. What about you, Lorena?
2: Amazing Grace, how sweet the sound. Oh, yeah. My gosh. I was... Stop. I was so shocked that you pulled a rabbit out of your hat. No one expected you to play the piano.
0: That is true. That is true. Yeah.
2: I mean, you have the shock factor. I thought the song choice was beautiful. I almost was brought to tears.
0: Don't get carried away.
2: I'm going to give you a 6.
0: A 6, you said? A 6? All right. Yeah, so you agree with me. I just took less time. All right, go ahead. Koopaloop. Go ahead, Koopaloop. Our judge, Koopaloop. Justin Cooper.
3: Did you write me a script too, Lorena?
0: Wow.
2: I don't have a script. I'm making notes to make sure I remember what everyone does.
0: Okay.
3: I'm just kidding. All right. No, I mean, you know, it wasn't funny. it was good. You know, there's talent there.
0: Yeah. For sure.
3: It was a slower song, so I would have, you know, like to see some more talent with something a little like, you know, faster paced, but yeah. You know, I still liked it, so I'm also going to give it a 6.
0: All right. Well, I think right now you're in the lead, Bennett, I believe. So, congratulations.
2: Woo!
4: All right. Thank you.
0: Thank you, buddy. Good job. All right.
3: Thrilled.
0: He seems overwhelmed with emotion. He's trying to stay calm there, Bennett, the comedian. So far we've had Andrew. He did like the Jesus song, right? He did the Jesus song. We had Can't Close the Deal, Neil. What was that he did? I don't know.
2: He did the Yankee Doodle thing that he learned back in elementary school. See, I took notes for a reason.
0: Oh, you did. So he did the. I should write this stuff.
2: Yankee
0: down.
2: Doodle.
3: Yeah, but it was about what?
2: It was stuff that he learned in school. Positions, back and forth, and up.
3: Prepositions. Okay.
0: Yeah, he learned in third grade. Yankee Doodle or something like that. Okay, the Malapalooza 2026 continues. Our next act, we go to the great state of Kansas, and she is a regular in the Malapalooza. She's a woman of mystery. She pops up for the Malapalooza, and we welcome in our friend, Christy from Kansas. Hello, Christy. Welcome.
5: Hi. How's it going?
0: Good to have you again.
5: Thanks.
0: So happy that you're here for another year of the Malapalooza. And like I say to everyone, do you need anything? Are you good to go here? Do you want to give us a little tip on what you're going to do, or you just want to surprise us?
5: Just got a song. It's a little ditty.
0: All right. Well, this is very exciting. I will give the floor to you. You have up to 2 minutes. Unless we're bored, then we'll hang up on you. So here we go. Without further ado, in the Malapalooza 2026, here she is, Christy in Kansas.
5: Hey, Inca Terror, Coop and Lorena, join in the Maller Militia Mania. 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Ah, goody, they're doing a meet and greet. I'm hoping my state's their next retreat. Then show us far superior because

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3: Which is the highest score you could possibly get.
4: Yeah. It's good.
3: It was originally.
4: It was
3: good.
4: Yeah, it was good.
3: I'm giving it an 8.
4: Cool.
5: He's still hoping for better.
4: All right. By the way, my wife, she said 10, Christy. So my wife says you got a 10. So congratulations.
5: Yeah.
4: All right. There.
5: Bonus points.
4: All right. Thank you, Christy. Good job. We'll talk to you next year at the Malapalooza, okay?
6: Thanks, you guys. You guys are awesome.
4: Be safe. You're the greatest. All right. Our friend, there she goes. Our friend Kathy. Wow, what a great beginning here. And there's more. We're not done. You're listening to our live coverage. You know how much we paid for the rights to this? This is unbelievable. Massive. This is almost as big as the World Cup. We welcome in now. Very controversial listener. Very controversial listener from Boston. And we say hello to Blind Scott, who is up next. Hello, Blind Scott.
7: Hey, Inkaterra, I just want to tell you solidarity, bro. I love you, man. I love you, Inkaterra. If you want a spot on an organ in Boston, I could get you a job hopefully at Helen Keller's church or with Cornell West, but I'm ready to sing my song. Let's do it.
4: All right. You need anything at all, Blind Scott? Are you good?
7: Yeah, she's going to play a track, I think. Lorraine, okay. Are you going to play that?
4: All right.
5: Yep.
4: You're good to go. All right. We'll give Blind Scott one of the long... Are you the longest tenured listener? I guess Cowboy, probably, but you've been around for many, many years.
7: Yeah, no, me and Cowboy were like some of the original callers at Fox Sports Radio because we were already calling other networks. Like, we knew each other already. Lorraine, there's a call in your email box on Instagram. My dad did it, Tony Maserati. Send it to Benny. Just did it. Like,
4: okay, all right. Here we go. Enough of that. This is Blind Scott from Boston, the Malapalooza 2026. The floor is yours.

0: I've been sitting here trying to find myself. I get behind myself. I need to remind myself. I listen for the playback. I listen for the payback. I say that every Ben Malik show listener please just like me. I feel like I'm number one, but yet I'm last in line. God turned the lights out on me, and I try to pass the time. I didn't choose this life, but I called the Ben Malik show. Late night one night stands with truck drivers that are listening on the rest of the radio. But one thing I know is I can't see why this damn state is oppressing me, and I'm trying just to get by. I take too many pills to help to ease the pain. I made a couple dollar bills, and I blew it all from my arm and a needle. Everybody knows my name. They sing it way out loud. Danny DeVito, if you want to mess with me, I'll knock every one of your teeth out. Is this the life I chose? To be some bitch on the radio? Late night phone calls to the Ben Malik show, and I can't find love. Good night, y'all.
1: All right, Blind Scott. Wow, that was something. Man alive, that was... Okay, how do I start? I guess Scott hung up, but I thought the preparation was really good. I felt like that was therapeutic for Scott. I feel like a lot of what he said was about his life, like he was singing about his existence, and so the uniqueness of it, unexpected. He took that shot at Danny DeVito at the end, a personal beef with Danny DeVito, our trash guy.

0: Boston. The singing wasn't the greatest. I thought it was pretty good. I'm going to give him an 8.5.
1: Jesus.
0: Jesus is not involved in this.
2: He was in the first act, Coop.
0: Yeah, that was the first. Inca Terra, quickly, please. Inca Terra, your thoughts.
3: Yeah, that was like a Bob Dylan cry for help. I'm giving that a 3.
0: Wow. Okay, so I didn't have you win 3. Lorena.
2: Okay, so I love that he sang from the soul. I love the crescendo when he got really big and boisterous. And I love the octagon sample. You know, we gave a real good, you know, taste of what he does on the air. I gotta give him a 7.
0: Okay. All right, well, be very careful, Coop. You're up next here, Coop. So,
1: I mean, he was a little like off the, like where he was like supposed to start singing. And then like the voice, the voice is not, it's not good. But it got better when he got more like loud and gravelly. I liked the gravelly, harsh vocals more. Yeah. I'm going to give it a 4.
0: Wow. Okay. I guess I went a little too high. Anytime I hear my name in a song parody, I'm comparing him to Elvis. Wow, that's amazing. Or Sinatra or somebody like that. Okay. Very good. I believe we'll pause for the cause. Inca Terra, hold on a sec right there. The Malapalooza continues. I think we have Dorco the comedian. Is he up next, I believe? Dorco the comedian. Yes, we have that ready to go.
2: I doubt he's doing comedy.
0: All right. We'll have Dorco the comedian. Who knows? I think Milkman Mike as well. I don't see him online here, but hopefully we'll get Milkman Mike in here. The Malapalooza 2026 continues. It's all night entertainment. You get it only here on the Ben Maller Show. We'll get to it. Back to it we go, and we'll do it next. However, it is the B Block, and what hour is it right now? Eeny, meeny, miny.
4: Number 2.
0: Well, the cup is down to the final matches. 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
23: I'm feeling lucky to have my college-age kids home with me for a few weeks this summer. And one of the things I know we're going to be talking about, AI. I've started to use it more often at the hospital to get fresh takes on patient problems that I'm trying to solve. And for my girls, well, I know that they are navigating college now with these new powerful tools. Something, frankly, that you and I couldn't have even imagined when we were in school. But while it may be tempting to outsource your studying and your work to these large language models, I beg you not to. And that's because AI chatbots tend to reproduce what researchers call weird viewpoints. That's an acronym: Western, Educated, Industrialized, Rich, and Democratic. Look, AI isn't going away, and admittedly, it can be a really powerful tool, but you don't want it doing your thinking for you. I'm Dr. Sanjay Gupta, helping you live a better life.
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2: It is the Ben Maller Show. You're listening to the Mallerpalooza 2026 as we continue on all night. Reminder, this show is on YouTube as well. You can watch Maller monologues and other features. Yes. A wish sandwich. Two slices of bread and you...
3: You know this song?
2: I actually did this in the 7th grade talent show at junior high school.
3: No, you did not. I just imagined someone doing this
2: Yeah, I did.
3: Wow.
2: My buddy Shane dragged me into this. I did, yeah. 7th grade talent show. I did, yeah.
4: That blows my mind.
2: Yeah, I was very embarrassed. I'm an introvert. They dragged, but I had like the sunglasses on. I had the hat, so I felt like I was hiding from people. I did it. But yeah,
3: I need to see video.
2: Oh no, God, that was before they had video back in the Stone Age. Anyway, it is the Ben Maller Show. We continue on. Thank you. Let's get right back to it. It is the Mallerpalooza 2026, and our next act up, a legend. He's very popular on social media, always sends a lot of good commentary in. He's teamed up with Jay Scoop for some wonderful tunes over the last couple of years. There's a group of Jay Scoop, Just Josh, and our friend Milkman Mike. He's also sung the song for Lorena every week that we've been playing lately. So without further ado, let's welcome in on... Whoa, what was that? Mallerpalooza, we welcome in Milkman Mike in Colorado. Milkman, welcome. Do you need anything from me?
5: No, sir, I do not.
2: All right, the floor is yours, Milkman. Here we go. You are the next act up on the Mallerpalooza from Colorado, the Mallerpalooza 2026.
5: Well, good morning, everybody. I would say that I'm glad to see you here, but if you could be anywhere else, you'd be listening to something else. Hey, did you guys hear about the accident Real Talk had in Brooklyn?
2: No, I didn't hear about that.
5: Nobody saw it happen. He was laying in the street. Nobody was witness to it. All they heard was boom, boom, boom, boom, boom. sorry. What does the smell from Weed Man and the Ben Maller Show have in common?
2: I don't know.
5: They are in the air everywhere. Brian Scott recently led a blind protest through the streets of Boston. It was cut short, though, when you let everybody off a pier and into the Boston Harbor. Did you hear that the irate Bostonian walked up to Blind Scott and stuck his finger right in his face? But he didn't see the point. What's the difference between losing your locker combination and Poppy's picks?
2: I don't know.
5: Sooner or later, you'll get your combination right. And finally, what does Poppy's picks and sour milk have in common?
2: What's that?
5: They both expired a long time ago. Thank you, Milkman. You've just been served.
2: Okay, there he is, Milkman from Colorado. Real quick, Inkater, how'd you score it?
6: Oh, very good. The only thing I would say is you got to watch the space in between the jokes, how you treat it. But besides that, it was great. 7.
2: A 7? Wow. All right. Did not see that. Comedy is very difficult. Like, the jokes were funny. It's just a hard thing to do. There were a few boo-boos in there. I love Milkman Mike. I'm going to give him a 4. What about you, Lorena?
3: I loved his awkward delivery. I thought that was probably the funniest part. Yeah. So I also had 4 written.
2: All right, Koopaloop.
4: I agree with you, Ben. You know, kudos to doing a stand-up bit. That's tough.
2: Difficult.
4: That's
2: hard tough. To do. Yeah, it's hard to do.
4: I'm going to give it a 6.
2: Whoa! Oh. You lost your bloody mind, Coop. You were ripping me earlier. I'm going to question the integrity of
4: you
2: the voting.
4: You gave Blind Scott an 8.5. I don't want to hear a word out of you.
2: What are you talking about? The Mallard Militia loved Blind Scott. They thought it was the greatest thing ever. They couldn't get enough of it. Ocho Texas says, I don't know what y'all, but Blind Scott had me waving my cell phone light in the air. That's from Ocho Texto. What else?
4: Ocho Texto's an idiot.
2: Kathy in Madison says, Blind Scott was great. Welcome back, Scott. Monkey Biz Doug in Korea said, I spit my beer out of my nose. Way to go, Blind Scott.
3: Aww. Charles.
2: And you ripped him.
3: The people love you.
2: They love Scott. They thought it was great.
4: Are we scoring based on entertainment value or talent?
2: It's a radio show. It's entertaining. Supposed to be entertaining. What's the point of doing this stupid thing?
4: You said talent. You said there needs to be talent.
2: Well, there's that too. I mean, you can't get, come on, Coop, it's an overnight radio show. What do you want, man? We're not going to get Elvis up there. We're not going to get Shane Gillis doing comedy.
3: What about Patricia?
2: Okay. What's that?
3: What about Patricia?
2: Patricia? Yeah, come on. All right, stop. All right, anyway, all right, we'll continue. We went a little long there. We have many more acts. All right, we've got to pick up the pace. We got a lot of acts here. It's the Mallorpalooza 2026. We're having a hootin' nanny, a grand old time right here. Stay. Oh, I can't believe it. It's going to be amazing. Wait till you hear what's next.
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14: When we talk about how much exercise someone should get, current guidelines call for about 150 minutes of moderate intensity exercise or 75 minutes of vigorous intensity exercise every week. New study out of the UK makes a strong case for vigorous exercise if and when you can do it. Now, researchers determined that even little bursts of vigorous exercise can significantly reduce someone's risk of 8 different diseases: dementia, type 2 diabetes, fatty liver disease, chronic respiratory disease, chronic kidney disease, immune-mediated inflammatory diseases, major cardiovascular events, and atrial fibrillation. We're not talking about complicated training programs here. Just work with what you can into your everyday life. If you are breathless and unable to speak in complete sentences, then you've hit the mark. I'm Dr. Sanjay Gupta, helping you live a better life.
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2: You heard it all on Fox TV. Argentina came back from behind once again to defeat England 2-1 in the semifinals. Argentina will defend their World Cup title on Sunday against Spain in New Jersey. England will face France for third place on Saturday. In the NFL, the Saints and running back Alvin Kamara have agreed to a restructured contract to keep him in New Orleans. And speaking to Yahoo Sports Daily, Chiefs quarterback Patrick Mahomes says that his goal is to be ready for week one and that he's doing everything he can to be ready and not miss their first game of the season against the Broncos. In the NHL, the Hurricanes will raise their second Stanley Cup championship banner on September 29 when they host the Panthers to kick off the season. I'm Monty Bolaños.
4: Okay, let's get started.
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6: Staying in the bayou, welcome in the beginning of another hour of the Ben Maller Show. We are in the air everywhere as we shoot the crap. And boy, do we do that and try not to bite our tongues. It's a big night here, coast to coast, border to border, and beyond, on the best and appetizingly powerful microphones of FSR emanating live from the ball, the human cannonball of the Mallorpalooza 2026, guaranteed human from the world famous Fox Sports Radio Studios, where Mikey in Tucson, don't you know, reminds us that this hour made possible in part by our friends at Tire Rack. 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And that is exciting, but not as exciting as this, because the man, the myth, the legend, J-Dot, podcast J-Dot in Utah said, Ben, what about the TV thing? Well, J-Dot, it's not just a TV thing, it's Fox One. 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The Mallorpalooza will continue in a few minutes. We've got big names lined up here, so let's get to the Mallor monologue. Our lead this hour from New Orleans, where the Saints are finalizing a new contract with Alvin Kamara. And that ends a lot of speculation. We've talked about him over the last couple months, whether or not he would remain in New Orleans or head out of town. If you didn't see this, perhaps not. Kamara's future becoming a major talking point around NFL circles because the Saints went out and signed his replacement, Travis Achane, in free agency. So they have now reworked Kamara's contract, and there were people saying, well, he's going to get released or traded, and instead, based on the reporting, he's going to stay on the shores of the mighty Mississippi River there in New Orleans. Kamara's agent said the goal was to, quote, remain with the Saints and retire a Saint. Well, Kamara has stated he has no beef with management, even though there were people chatting about that. So that is a good jumping off point. Let us discuss the question. How do we classify Alvin Kamara's decision to rework his contract and stay where he has been his entire career with the Saints? So I've got Cat's Meow, Jet Puffed, and Houseplants. And we will combine all of these things together. We're going to make a big pot of gumbo and have a side of some jambalaya is what we're going to have. All right, so first of all, the PR spin. Spin. This is a total manipulation, I believe. This is a loyalty play. In reality, based on sources not close to the situation, just using common sense, this was the only door that wasn't locked for Alvin Kamara. This was not a negotiation. It was not. This was Kamara reading the room. His agent absolutely put out feelers to the upper crust of the NFL, the Super Bowl contenders like the Rams and the Ravens and the Bills and the Chiefs and the Broncos, his old coach Sean Payton. And it turns out those teams either had their phone on airplane mode or they just ghosted him. That's it, right? And so it's the NFL's version of showing up at that famous nightclub, the Cat's Meow there in New Orleans. And the bouncer says, sorry, chap, we're at full capacity. You can't get in. Well, I want to get in. Well, you can't get in. Well, why can't I get in? We're at full capacity. No, you're not. There's places about. Well, it doesn't matter. You're not on the list. You can't get in. That's it. Following what was an absolute boondoggle of a season in 2025, Kamara, who will soon turn 31 years old, has to now swallow his medicine. And do not kid yourself when that guy, Kellen Moore, who's the coach there, and he talks about a combo backfield and all that fluff. Kamara is officially the margarita mule for the Saints there behind Travis Etienne, who got paid a $52 million contract. So this is a reality check hand-delivered by the Saints. At least he gets to stay in the NFL and likely his final year or two with the Saints, and then that's it. And clearly the league has spoken. The good teams are like, well, we're good. Now, if you play well in limited duty for the Saints, we can revisit this at the trade deadline. Now, secondly, to college football we go. We used to have this guy named, he was Big Jed who fled, who's on hiatus from the show right now. And Jed's a big Seminole fan. Florida State's coach Mike Norvell dismissing concerns about him being on the hot seat entering the upcoming college football season, which will be here before you know it, saying the outside speculation, he said, has no effect on his approach. Norvell gave the money quote. He said four words, I don't fear failure, close quote. He also went on to say that he's focused on leading the Florida State program the right way rather than worrying about job security, blah, blah, blah, blah, blah. Norvell emphasized that all the talk is meaningless. No, it's not. I've made a career out of this. And said it's all meaningless unless it's backed up, on the field. He said words don't matter. It's about the action. It's about the action. Now, question. Despite Florida State coach Mike Norvell saying he's not concerned about his status, what is your verdict? Is he on the hot seat entering 2026? So to answer that question, does McDonald's sell a lot of fries? I think we know the answer to that. Norvell's seat is not just hot at this particular point. It's not. It's like a hibachi grill back at Benihana, full sizzle. That's it. And the magic bubble burst under him a couple years ago, a premier college football brand back in the Bobby Bowden days of Florida State. And they have not just regressed in Tallahassee. The Seminoles went sideways. They went upside down and right into the Gulf of Mexico. Not good. FSU, last 2 years, 7-17. My computer-like brain tells me that is a less than 300 winning percentage over the past two seasons. A rather shocking free fall when you consider the fact that they had an undefeated ACC run. I believe it was 2023, if I remember correctly. Tremendous run there. And the snub, the playoff controversy and all that. So here we are a couple years later, and Norvell is like, hey, I'm not worried. However, it is interesting to note that Norvell did not promise that he's going to turn things around. He spoke in general terms about accountability. The program, the Seminoles program, has been a white-hot tire fire, and he's out there selling bags of jet-puffed marshmallows. You want to roast some marshmallows? Well, no, I'd like you to win some games. But I have some jet-puffed marshmallows. You want to roast? Oh, no, I want you. I'd like you to win some games. Okay. They cannot justify keeping him, they being the big shots there in Tallahassee, Norvell, if he has another dud. That's rather obvious, right? He's already used up not one but two mulligans at this point, consecutive terrible seasons for Florida State. And you look at this in a parallel dimension. If Deion Sanders gets his act together at Colorado and the Buffaloes have a big year and Norvell has another kamikaze mission for Florida State, he can't escape the doldrums. The boosters will dig into their petty cash at Florida State and make a change. Three strikes and you're out. He's already used two of his strikes, and you turn it around quickly, or the boosters will do the old tomahawk chop and right on top of Norvell's head. All right, now, final thought. To the grumble from down under, and Sophie Cunningham, who Angry Bill tells me is a WNBA player. So Sophie Cunningham recently complained about the ugly truth. She outlined the ugly truth of the WNBA contracts. She did a recent podcast interview for Friends and Family. And Cunningham discussed the difficulties of the WNBA contract. She said players must leverage their platform. I love that. To have future success. When the ball stops bouncing. Bouncy, bouncy, bouncy, bouncy. Now, keep in mind, Cunningham is making roughly $600,000 this season, and she had previously made about $250,000. She complained that the salary increase to over $500,000 is still inadequate for her retirement plans. Additionally, income, she said, is necessary for financial security. The question: should you and I start a GoFundMe page for Sophie Cunningham and her fellow WNBA players? So this is truly a heartbreaking sob story, is what this is. She's 29. She's playing in a niche league and complaining she cannot comfortably retire at age 29. Really just sad. It tugs at your heartstrings, does it not? I mean, my God. I lit a candle for her. I did. Mind you, these players just grumbled and snagged a massive 380% pay raise. I haven't gotten a pay raise in years. I don't know about you. 380% pay raise. Bumping the minimum. The minimum salary before was $125,000. And so it's all the way up. $600,000. That's not the minimum, but $600,000 is the salary. So this is chutzpah. Capital C. Chutzpah. And look, I'm sure Caitlin Clark brought some flashy rating spikes and all that, because she did, to the WNBA. However, if you look at the league from 30,000 feet in the sky looking down, just keeping it real, we used to have a caller named Real Talk back in the day, the league's growth, it's kind of like houseplants. Slow and only when you remember to water them. You know what I'm saying? Like, most games pull audiences that look very mediocre for like a mid-tier college sports league or random cable TV reruns. And while the NBA pulls in millions and millions more on a regular basis, the WNBA celebrates cracking a single million viewers in a broadcast like it's the moon landing. It's a big deal to them. And outside of a few hyped matchups, nobody is really talking about the league. And it has zero. The WNBA has zero mainstream cultural impact compared to the big boys, the NFL, NBA, even baseball. Heck, the World Cup, obviously, right now in America, big deal, even though USA's out. So it's not going to be appointment television anytime soon, if ever. And the reality is simple. The WNBA, the biggest rival, they always say, oh, it's sexism. It's not sexism. It's just math. That's the problem. The math is the problem. There's more women than men. So if all the women watch the WNBA, you wouldn't need the dudes. The women don't like it either. All right, it's the Ben Maller Show. If you'd like to be part of the program, you can join us right now. 877-99 on Fox. Actually, you can't. Why'd I give out the number? Muscle memory. That's why I gave out the number. Mallerpalooza. The acts are lined up. We got to pick up the pace. I see some massive names. Massive names. Mallerpalooza 2026. We'll get real-time feedback on X at Ben Maller. Hashtag Mallerpalooza. It continues. We'll get to it. We will do it next. However, it is the A block. What hour is it?
4: Number three.
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27: A Better Life with Dr. Sanjay Gupta.
28: As someone who's been married nearly 25 years, I'll tell you, there's a lot of great things about having a spouse. And according to a new study out of the University of Miami Health System, marriage might even be linked to a lower risk of cancer. Why? Well, the researchers said people who are married are less likely to engage in risky behavior. They're more likely to get a nudge to go to regular preventive medicine appointments and screenings. And they have a partner to share the load of family obligations, household chores, and finances. No one is saying you should get married in the pursuit of better health. But if you are single, how can you build a strong support system to maybe get some of these same benefits? Do your own research, find out what's important, and then hold members of your squad accountable and let them hold you accountable as well. That can provide a lot of support. I'm Dr. Sanjay Gupta, helping you live a better life.
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0: It is the Ben Maller Show. The Mallerpalooza 2026 continues. What a night. What a night it has been. And it's got a lot of time to go. A lot of acts. Great compliment from Vincent M. He wrote in. He said, I want to work the graveyard again just to listen to your show live. This has been great. There you go. He says, I want my Balderdash trophy back. All right. Very good. And if you want to comment, give us real-time feedback on what's going on. And you can use hashtag Mallerpalooza if you know how to spell that. Or just at Ben Maller, Lorena, FSR Tech Queen.
1: Hello.
0: And Coop, a Bronco fan. Back to it. All right, so if you're just tuning in, it's the yearly event. It's called the Mallerpalooza 2026. We have judges, myself, Ben, Lorena, and the Koopa Loop. We are the judges along with our buddy Inca Terror. And Inca, we're going to try to pick up the pace here, Inca. We've been a little slow. We got a lot of acts. I want to make sure everyone gets their opportunity, okay? So we're going to try to go quicker.
2: That sounds good.
0: I don't want to deprive someone. We for some reason, have a lot of commercials. Apparently, the show's popular, so I didn't factor that into the timing. Bad job by me. But anyway, all right, hold on, Inca Terror. Our next up, our next act up is a gentleman, a young man that I met in Worcester at the Big Maller meet and greet we did there on a rainy night in Worcester, and love him. He lives out in Cape Cod. He's a fan favorite. He's got his dog, Willis. Let's give it up to Andre in the Commonwealth. Hello, Andre.
3: Ben, how are you? It's good to be with you this evening.
0: Well, I'm excited, Andre. Do you need anything here? You want to give us a tease on what you're doing, or you just want to get into it and surprise us? It's whatever you want.
3: I do kind of want to give a little preview here. I just want to say that it was very impactful for me. The Maller meet and greet in Worcester, very impactful for me. But in the succeeding days and weeks, you know, there was some ramifications. You know, what I'm trying to say is, you know, it was good to meet the Maller militia team, you know what I mean? But I did get caught up in my feelings a little bit. You know, I was thinking about it. So I had to put together a little presentation here, a little song here for
0: the Maller Palooza. I love this. All right. This
3: is
0: great.
3: I'm going to do my best. I'm going to do my best, Ben. But I'm ready to go. And long story, not so long. Lorena, this one's for you.
0: All right. The floor is yours. It's the Maller Palooza 2026. Our next act, Andre from the Commonwealth.
3: Okay, Ben, here we go.

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You ready, Ron? 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You ready, Biv? I'm ready. Slick, are you? Girl, I must. I sense something strange in my mind. Situation is, let's cure it, cause we're running out of time. It's oh so. Relationships, they seem from the start. It's oh so. When love is not together from the heart. Check it out.

0: it. Mr. Kiss a Lover. That girl is...
1: Wow! Wow!
2: All right. Andre from the Commonwealth. Outstanding job, Andre. Let's go to the judges' scorecards. Incaterra, you want to start off? Incaterra is a classically trained pianist. He's performed all over the world. He's a friend of the show. We're so happy to have him back as our judge. Incaterra, go ahead. How'd you score it?
3: So I'm conflicted. I was dancing around, but I didn't understand half of what he said. But I'm going to give him my favorite number 5.
2: All right, number 5. All right, right in the middle. I did think it was entertaining. I didn't think the quality was very good. It was original, I guess, and it was more about Lorena than me, so I'm going to dock him a couple points on that. So I'm going to give him a 6. I'll give him a 6. What about you, Lorena?
1: Well, bad by you guys. He was definitely singing the Queen of Hearts rendition of that song.
2: I know.
1: Overnight, Late Night Love. I loved it. I thought it was so good.
2: It was all about you. Of course you loved it.
1: Yes. And, you know, you had to pick the song, figure out how you're going to work
2: it. Sucking up to you. That's why.
1: Oh, yeah. Suck up more. I'll give you a 10, baby. Let's go.
2: All right. A 10? Oh, you got to be... Oh, come on.
1: What?
2: Come on. Let's call the FCC, Coop. That's a violation of integrity laws.
1: Please, the lady.
2: Coop, go ahead, Coop. Please, the ladies, my
4: Russian
2: God.
4: Judge.
2: All
4: over
2: the guys
4: there.
2: Do on this show is suck up to you. Come on,
4: more like Livanka. I was ready to give it a 4, and then we hit that bigger note there, like, you know, the higher note there at the end, and I was impressed.
2: You did a good job.
4: Yeah. I thought it was going to be a little more like customized lyrics to the show.
2: Sure.
4: I'm going to give it a 6 as well.
2: All right, Andre, thank you so much. Good job by you. We love you. Thanks for being part of the show, Andre. Thanks so much. All right, buddy. There he goes, our friend Andre.
1: That was great.
2: And glad he was able to take part. Our next act, we go now to a gentleman we call the hostess with the mostest in Lost Wages, Nevada. Several years we've been able to go out to Vegas, and Slug has put the Big Maller meet and greet together. He's our next act up. He's a wild card act. So, Coop, your mic's on. Let's welcome in, let's see here, our buddy Slug from Vegas. Hello, Slug. Welcome.
5: What's going on, guys? Can you hear me?
2: I can hear you loud and proud, Slug. Do you need anything from us?
5: No.
2: You're good?
5: You know, this is something that not everybody knows that I do. It's a talent I've been working on since about 14, 15. I work on it about...
2: Okay. All right. Well, let's set you up here. The floor is yours. Our next performer here from Vegas, our buddy Slug.
5: It's an instrument of sorts.
2: Here we go.
1: Is it coming?
2: It's a dead air. His act is dead air. Slug?
1: What instrument?
5: Slug, you couldn't hear that.
2: We could not hear it. We could not. I don't know. It was a lot of dead air.
1: What was it?
5: One more time.
2: Here we go.
5: Slug.

0: Right, stop. You're going to hurt yourself, Slug. Stop. You're going to hurt yourself.
1: When we had the dead air, I really thought Slug was about to, like, crap himself because he was, like, trying to fart. And it just
2: wasn't. You're not far off.
0: All right. Let's get to the...
2: And the mean grief coming. I'm trying to aim for the...
0: You can't just go. Calm down, Coop. Calm down. Or a slug. Calm down. All right. Let's go to the judges' scorecards. All right. So, where to begin? All right. Entertaining. Well, there was a lot of dead air. I'll say it was suspenseful. How about that? There was suspense because we didn't know what was going on, right? So there was some suspense there. Was it memorable? Well, he just, you know, was it difficult? No, definitely not difficult.
1: Hey, you don't know.
0: That's true. I did not know.
3: That sounded like a really big one. I do not know what I'm saying.
0: Does it relate to a lot of the audience? Probably so. Yeah. I'm going to give Slug, I'll give him a solid four. Inkaterra, quickly, please, Inkaterra. How did you score our latest performer, Slug in Vegas, hailing into his bong?
4: Are you talking to me?
0: Oh, I don't think I'm talking to you. I put the long rhino up. Hold on. I apologize. I don't know who that was. Inkaterra, go ahead, Inkaterra, please. I apologize.
5: 4.20, of course.
0: 4.2. I see what you did. Lorena.
3: Oh, that was good. I loved it, and I it really shocked me. I had no idea what was coming.
0: Very shocking. You know what
3: I'm saying?
0: Yes,
3: and also, it felt like it was really long. It was one of the longer rips that I've heard. So I'm going to give him a 7.
0: Well, we didn't hear the first one, so.
3: And he coughed real good, so you know it hit him real good.
0: Okay, Koopa Loop, please.
1: I'm going to give it a 6.
0: All right, 6, very good. Hold on a sec there. Our next act, we go now to Vegas. We go back to Vegas, and one of our fan favorites, we've seen him and his lovely wife. We've met them several times over the years. An actual stand-up comedian. He's a surfer. This guy's living the life. He spends part of his time in Mexico, part of his time in Vegas, part of his time in Southern California. A actual comedian, our buddy Surfer Todd, the comedian. Hello, Surfer Todd.
6: What's happening, Big Ben?
0: Good to hear from you, my man. You're an epic joke writer on the Lame Jokes of the Week. Thank you. I'm going to give you some time here. You need anything? I assume you're doing comedy, yes, or something else?
6: Yeah, I just want to say welcome to the Ben Maller Comedy Club.
0: All right, here we go. The floor is yours. Our next act in the Malapalooza 2026 from Viva Las Vegas, Surfer Todd the Comedian.
6: Did you hear that a major Hollywood director was arrested at Los Angeles International Airport? No. When authorities asked him what business he had there, he said he was there to shoot a pilot.
0: Wow.
6: Feel free to laugh. You guys didn't pay to get in here.
0: All right.
6: I've been a professional surfer for 15 years, but surfing's not a very high-paying sport. When I ended my career, I checked my retirement. Let's just say my 401 was not okay.
0: Cowabunga.
6: Now, I'm a surfer, and right now my doctor has me on a strict seaweed diet. When I seaweed, I smoke it.
0: Yeah. You and Slug will get along very well.
6: My name is Todd Bonnet. People have been calling me TB since I was a kid. I got a brother, Kevin. He's KB. That's KB and TB. Together, we're kick back and take bong hits.
0: There you go. Family. It's a family affair.
6: When Lizzo was at her highest weight, she said if she died, she wanted to be cremated. Talk about smoking a fatty. My Uncle Victor just opened a new business. It's a combination.

0: Thank you, Surfer Todd, the comedian. All right. Professional comedian. He's been on stage doing those jokes, and we love him. He's one of the great characters on the show.
1: Most people may have missed the last one.
0: Probably did not hear the last one. We want to keep our jobs.
2: Yes, we do.
0: So when in doubt, throw it out. I thought the jokes were funny. Again, very tough to do comedy.
2: Yes.
0: It's very difficult. I thought he's a very funny man. I like him, so that affects my scoring. I'm going to give him a 6. You want to go next, Lorena? We'll change up the order a little bit.
2: He had a great variety of jokes between dad jokes. He brought back some Lizzo jokes. Love that. I was going to give him a 5.
0: All right, solid 5. Koobaloop, how'd you score our buddy Surfer Todd?
1: Wow, I thought, you know, there was, it's really hard to make me laugh during a comedy routine, honestly, unless
0: you're drunk at a comedy club or something.
1: Right. Or you're, you know, Dave Chappelle.
0: Sure.
1: But there was a few of those I laughed at. I'm going to give it a 7.
0: Wow. 7. Inca Terror, your grade on our buddy Surfer Todd, the comedian.
3: I missed Lizzo. It was good to have her back. So I'm going 6.
0: Okay, solid 6. Very good. Good job by you, Surfer Todd. Our next act up as we continue to play the hits here. Got to get a lot of acts in here. Got some very talented people that want to be part of this. Let's say hello to, what do we have? Supermarket Steve from Southern California is next. Hello, our buddy Supermarket Steve.
4: All right, quick, Ben. This used to be the DUI check. Back in Michigan when my dad was a big drinker and he taught me how to do it. Here we go. ZYXVUTSRQPOMNLKJIHEFBDCBA. That would be the ABC.
2: Wow. Oh my gosh.
0: Wow. Can you do it one more time?
1: Are you drunk right now?
4: Yeah, hold on. I'll do it slower. ZYXVUTSRQPOMNLKJIHEFBDCBA.
0: Wow. All right. That's like a stupid human trick is what that is, being able to do that. I like that. Let's go to the judges' scorecards on Supermarket Steve doing the alphabet. He's at the store right now working, doing the alphabet backwards. Originality, not everyone can do that. It's certainly unique. I don't hear that very often. It was quick. I like that. Professional, was it entertaining? I guess it depends how you look at it. I'm gonna go 6 again. I'm gonna go 6. Let's go to Inca Terror. Inca Terror, let me punch up the right line here. Inca Terror, how'd you score it? Inca Terror.
3: I mean, those letters bled into each other like it was so professional. I loved it. I'm going 7.
0: 7, okay, very good. Lorena.
2: I love that if you got pulled over, you could do it so well. I feel like you could do it intoxicated. You could do it sober. You could do it upside down on your head. That was so good and so fast and so swift. You could work on your articulation a little bit. But I'm going to give you a 5.
0: A 5. All right. Solid 5. And what about you, Koobaloop?
1: I'm impressed. I would like to know that he's drunk, and I want to hear it again, drunk. I've never heard that before. That was good. I'm going to give it a 6.
0: All right, so Supermarket Steve does the alphabet backwards. I can't do that. I can barely do it forwards. All right, that's our next act on the Malapalooza 2026. And, gentlemen, I'm looking forward to talking to him. He's very active on social media. This is the guy that made the Benoit Benjamin documentary that's on YouTube about the 1980s, 90s Clipper Benoit Benjamin. His name is Sean G, and he is up next. Hello, Sean. Welcome.
5: Hello, Ben.
0: Good to have you here. You've got a song. Now, you were debating whether to do it live or to send in a recorded version. I like that you're going to do it live. That's pretty cool. And so do you need anything? Are you good to go? You get your studio? You're all set up? Yes?
5: I'm all set up. Without further ado, the Ballad of Benoit Benjamin.
0: Here we go. This is from our friend Sean G in Southern California on the Malapalooza 2026.
5: His mother toiled and labored for one long

0: retire the old child support. Over 500K, according to the report. But it's not his fault. He just forgot he had kids.
1: Yeah, there he is, our buddy Sean G from Southern California. I liked it. I don't know, Lorraine has no idea who Benoit Benjamin is, I'm sure. And I think Coop might even be too young to know who Benoit Benjamin is, but I'm old enough. And I interviewed Benoit a few times back at the end of his career. And I love the fact that you did that for him. I thought it was good. The quality was not the greatest, unfortunately. That's, you know, I don't know what happened there. You're in a studio, but for some reason it overmodulated a little bit, which is unfortunate. So there wasn't a lot of polish on it. It was nice. I liked it. For me, it was cool. I'm going to give you a 6.5. I'll give you a 6.5. What about you, Lorena?
2: You know, I do love live music, but this one went right over my head. Like you said, yeah. It was very pixelated, overmodulated. Couldn't hear a lot of the lyrics. Yeah. I got to give you a 4.
1: A
2: my
1: 4?
2: Guy.
1: Wow, very rude. All right, Koopa Loop, go ahead there, Koop, please.
3: I appreciate, you know, custom lyrics. I always like that. But I did think that the melody of the custom lyrics could have flowed a little bit better. I'm going to go ahead and give it a 6.
1: All right. You guys are all jerks. Let's find out.
3: It was 6.5. A half point than I did.
1: Wow, that's a big half point. Inca Terror, the classically trained pianist from New York. Inca Terror, how did you score Sean G, a tribute to Benoit?
4: I mean, I can't sing and play at the same time. That's a hard skill. I liked his low notes. I mean, they kind of growled, and they were sort of appropriately placed given the words. Which we call song painting in classical music. I'm giving it a 5.5.
1: All right, 5.5. Sean G, thank you so much. And everyone go when you have a chance. Don't do it now because we're doing the show. But Sean, I'm not making it up. If you remember Benoit Benjamin, Sean tracked him down and interviewed Benoit, and he did a whole thing on YouTube, so you can check that out if you want. The Ballad of Benoit, I believe it's called. The Ballad of Benoit. All right, so Malapalooza 2026 up next. Straight ahead, Kathy in Madison. Oh, my God. Kathy in Madison is up next. We'll get to her, and we will do it next. However, it is the B block, and what hour is it?
5: Let's number see. Three.
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21: Not all screen time is created equal, and a new study out of Sweden is helping us understand this even better. So researchers followed more than 20,000 people over nearly two decades and determined that passive screen time, like sitting on the couch and watching television, raised someone's risk of dementia. But if they did something active, like reading, puzzles, or interacting with other people, this same group of people saw their risk of dementia drop. Just like you got to put the work in to keep your body in shape as you age, you basically have to do the same thing with your brain. A couple things I have found to help: working to learn something new every day, whatever it might be, challenging yourself in some way every day, and really importantly, staying socially active. Some days that means meeting friends in person. Other days, maybe an email, a text, or a phone call. Just stay engaged. I'm Dr. Sanjay Gupta, helping you live a better life.
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You can always hear the show wherever you are. All right, right back to it. Our next act on the Mallerpalooza 2026, we now go to our friend in Madison, Wisconsin, and that would be Kathy in Madison, as she is ready to go. She's the Hey Mona woman, and she is not able to do this live, so we have Kathy, who sent this in a little earlier, and we now go to the legend of Mallerpalooza gone by. Here's Kathy in Madison.

0: Oh, what a voice. Goddess.
1: Come on, baby, hold me tight. I love you.
0: Stop flirting with me, Kathy. Come on.
2: Solo.
0: Yeah, she's got skills. Wow. Kathy in Madison, a fan favorite, and I love that Kathy took my advice as she had sent some songs in after Hey Mona. She didn't really sing, and I like that she returned to the vocals. Very nice there, Kathy in Madison. Inca Terror, would you like to score that? How'd you score it, Inca Terror?
3: Wow. I have no words. I'm speechless. But it was amazing. She's outdone herself, and for that alone, I'm giving her an 8.5.
0: Wow! Unbelievable. All right. I will go next. It was entertaining. It was unforgettable. And I thought, based on my scorecard, I'm going to give Kathy, I think she's great. I really love her. I'm going to give her 2. What about you, Lorena?
4: What, Ben? What do you mean? That was so good. That might have been the most seductive rendition of that song I've ever heard.
0: Well,
4: it knocked my socks off, Kathy. That was so good. You get an 8.
0: Oh, an 8. Oh, my God. All right, Koopaloo, please. Next up, it's Malapalooza 2026. This is Kathy in Madison.
2: Despite what others may think, I think Kathy has improved every year that she has done this talent show.
0: I don't know what you're talking about. I have no idea.
2: And I think, you know, I was going to give this like an 8 like everybody else, but I'm pretty sure there were some vocal effects on there. And I think that's a little like, you know, technology. So I'm going to give it a 2.
0: Oh, you agree with me.
4: What?
0: You agreed with me.
4: That, you should be impressed she can use technology.
0: She was very good, but it was a 2. It's, you know, it's, a 2's better than 0.
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17: A better life with Dr. Sanjay Gupta.
18: As someone who's been married nearly 25 years, I'll tell you, there's a lot of great things about having a spouse. And according to a new study out of the University of Miami Health System, marriage might even be linked to a lower risk of cancer. Why? Well, the researchers said people who are married are less likely to engage in risky behavior. They're more likely to get a nudge to go to regular preventive medicine appointments and screenings. And they have a partner to share the load of family obligations, household chores, and finances. No one is saying you should get married in the pursuit of better health. But if you are single, how can you build a strong support system to maybe get some of these same benefits? Do your own research, find out what's important, and then hold members of your squad accountable and let them hold you accountable as well. That can provide a lot of support. I'm Dr. Sanjay Gupta, helping you live a better life.
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2: The World Cup final is set. Argentina will defend their World Cup title on Sunday against Spain in New Jersey after they defeated England 2-1 in the semifinals. Argentina scored their first goal in the 85th minute of the match. Lionel Messi assisted on both goals for Argentina that happened within 7 minutes. England is going to face France for third place on Saturday. In the NFL, the Saints and running back Alvin Kamara have agreed to a restructured contract to keep him in New Orleans. In the NHL, Jets and center Cole Perfetti have agreed to a new 5-year deal worth $30 million. In baseball, the Brewers acquired left-handed pitcher Lance McCullers from the Astros. And in the WNBA, the Valkyries outscored the Fever 88-75. Caitlin Clark, 13 points and 6 assists in the loss. Lynx defeated the Sparks 96-87. Olivia Miles, 18 points and 5 assists in the win. I'm Monty Bolaños.
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5: You are the franchise, the only franchise player. Welcome in the beginning of another hour of the Ben Maller Show. We are in the air everywhere as we fan the breeze. We do. And we are the uncrowned kings of Gasbaggery, coast to coast, border to border, and beyond, on the vast and scrumptiously powerful microphones of FSR emanating live. We'll do it live from the house, the fun house of mirrors, the Malapalooza 2026. What a night continues. 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And you're tuned in. If you haven't been listening, you're going to go back and hear the podcast because it's been quite the overnight. Malapalooza 2026, it continues. Got a bunch of acts here. This hour, Mike the Leprechaun, Marcel in Brooklyn. We have some wild card entries as well. We have a celebrity judge, a classically trained pianist who's performed all over the world, this guy, a legend in music, Inca Terror from New York, who's been with us all night here judging along with us. So we'll continue that in a few minutes. The powers that be here, the corporate muckety muck, say, you know, Mallory, you can do your little stupid variety show, but you got to have some monologues in there. So I said, okay, we'll do the monologues. So our lead this hour from Dallas, we have a new development in Jerry's world. If you have not heard, perhaps not. Cowboys wide receiver George Pickens did not get a long-term contract extension before the deadline, which was yesterday, and that means turn out the lights, the party's over. Pickens will have to play the 2026 season on the franchise tag. Real sob story. Real sob story. Pickens going to earn just $27.3 million. How is he going to afford to put food on the table? Really difficult. Fully guaranteed. One-year contract. No opportunity to negotiate a new contract with Dallas until after the season sometime. Well, the Cowboys season usually ends in early January when the regular season ends, so who knows. Anyway, that is a good jumping off point. Let us discuss the question. How do you size up Cowboy wide receiver George Pickens being the only player to play on the franchise tag in 2026? So I've got Ankle, Movie Studio, and Ken Burns. And we will combine all of these things together. And we are going to give out a puffy sticker and some Baba Ganoush is what we're going to give out. Now, to kick off here, the festivities, the word I will use for the Cowboys' George Pickens being the only player in the NFL to play on the franchise tag is incriminating. George Pickens isn't on the tag. He's on Jerry Jones' double secret probation. If the Cowboys trusted Pickens, and we know they don't, if they trusted him any less, they'd force him to wear an ankle monitor while he's practicing at this point. He's the only tag player out of all the stars who are available in the NFL. He's the only one who didn't get a rework contract or a new contract because he's the one that Dallas doesn't want to marry. They would just like to have a nice weekend visitation from George Pickens. And Jerry Jones saw Pickens up close and personal and the brains there in Dallas and said, no. I am absolutely not financing this volatile personality for the next several years guaranteed money. So Pickens is a classic chaos player. Spectacular at times when the spotlight is on. Unreliable when the lights go off. That's the story on George Pickens. And Dallas watched him every single day at the facility, the whole thing. And they said, you know what, we'll pay you, but only 1 year at a time, pal. That's it. Now, the smart money says this will be George Pickens' final season in Dallas. If CeeDee Lamb plays, and remember he was hurt last year, if he plays, then Curious George, his numbers will decline. The only reason his numbers were as good as they were is because Pickens got hurt, or rather Lamb got hurt, CeeDee Lamb. And so the numbers will go down, and then the Cowboys will be like, all right, you can test free agency, and Jerry will remain unwilling to commit. And I am never wrong about these things. I am a distant relative of Nostradamus and friend of Nostradinus, who's in Seattle. Now, meanwhile, we go to New York. We're an anonymous NFL executive saying that the big concern, the Big Apple, about Giants star wide receiver Malik Nabers is whether or not he will return to form. The knee situation said to be very worrisome for the Giants, despite this particular talent evaluator acknowledging that he's an elite player, was an elite player. Nabers coming off a torn right ACL. They said it was like pulled pork. And that was suffered back in week 4 of the last NFL season. And so he only played 4 games. Concern is there. Question, NFL exec, worried about the knee injury for George Pickens. How concerned should the Giants coach, John Harbaugh, be with the health of Malik Nabers? So the knee issue is not just a red flag. It is a lipstick red billboard on the Jersey Turnpike is what that is. On the Maller scale of concern, 1 to 10, we are in an 8.5. Nabers' knee is the kind of plot twist that makes the diehard fan base gasp like Moving Man Matt and coaches swear. And so Harbaugh's concern level should be higher than the rent in Manhattan. And if you've ever seen the prices of rent in Manhattan, you know. It's redonkulous. Now, here's why. If the Giants offense were a movie, think of it like a movie, Malik Nabers is the only actor that the movie studio trusts to keep it out of straight-to-streaming territory. Back in the day, we used to say straight-to-DVD, now it's straight-to-streaming. So if Darius Slayton and Calvin Austin don't get you all excited, well, those are the other receivers. They are lacking the razzle-dazzle the Giants, it would appear, and that is the issue outside of Neighbors. Neighbors is the entire Giants' offensive identity. Without him, there's just a bunch of guys doing cardio. And if Neighbors does end up downgraded in terms of his impact this year, you don't have to be some gasbag or blowhard to know that the entire offense is stuck in molasses. And you got to prove it. And the recovery is a critical storyline. This is a big-time year for Jackson Dart, new coaching staff. Dart showed some flashes last year, and now he's coming back, and he's got an opportunity. But without Neighbors, that's a plodding offense. That is a plodding offense for the Giants. Now, meanwhile, last thing, we go to Buffalo, where the Buffalo roam. And a malcontent wide receiver, Keon Coleman, who somehow is still on the Bills. That's a surprise. Didn't have that on my bingo card. So Malik Neighbors pushing back on the criticism ahead of what is said to be a sink or swim training camp, which is about to open next week, I believe, for the Buffalo Bills, says critics should prove themselves on the field first, he said. Quote, none of them, you critics, none of them are going to come lace them up and try to stand in front of me. My job is to prove my worth here, close quote. Question, where are you at on Bills wide receiver Keon Coleman and his message for the haters? Well, it is completely wackadoodle. That's my word, wackadoodle. That's what that is there. If Keon Coleman wants, if his goal here is to play and improve and all that, great. But if he wants the haters to play, okay. Some of them, by the way, actually do play. In fact, one of his own offensive linemen, Deion Dawkins, has put the bullseye on Keon Coleman. He said, listen, you have to grow up and stop expecting pats on the back. And so that's not my criticism. That's a guy that is a contemporary of Keon Coleman. So forget about growing up. If I'm just looking on the outside here for the Buffalo Bills, forget growing up. How about actually showing up on time? You know, that's the first step of adulthood. You got a job, you got to show up on time. It's a pain in the ass. None of us like it. We all have to do it. And if you're underperforming Keon Coleman, the critics are not haters. You know what they are? They're like Ken Burns. They're documentarians who are documenting your malfeasance on the field. Right? Entering year three on a 10 million rookie deal. Coleman is lucky that he's still in a Bills uniform after multiple benchings last season, and he was a healthy scratch multiple times. And now you look at the Bills depth chart, you got DJ Moore, who I'm not a big fan of, but he's going to be the wide receiver number one. And then you've got Khalil Shakir, who's number two, and then another playmaker, they think, will be Dalton Kincaid. So they've got those three guys, and Coleman is fighting for table scraps. 2026 is put up or shut up time. And if you were betting, if I gave you some funny money, some house money here, it's going to be shut up. It's a lot of shut up, which we don't like in talk radio. We don't like shut up. All right. That was a hybrid version of the Maller monologue. It is the Ben Maller Show, the Maller Palooza. 2026 continues. We've got real-time feedback from you guys on the X Machine. You guys have been great. A lot of you boys have been staying up. You normally don't stay up all night with us, and some of you just getting up right now to join the fun. Our next block, we've got Mike the Leprechaun, Marcel. I think we have a wild card act as well. Some massive names here. The Mallerpalooza 2026 continues. We'll get to it, and we will do it next. However, it is the A Block. Let's go to the Lorena Theater. What hour is it right now?
2: Number four.
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0: It is the Ben Maller Show. You're locked in on the Mallerpalooza 2026 all night now. Early morning, fun, very unique. No impersonations yet. We haven't had that. We've had comedy songs, some song parodies. And we had Supermarket Steve, the most unique act, doing the alphabet backwards.
1: I thought the bong rip was pretty good.
0: How unique that is, but I think most people could do that. I don't know about the alphabet backwards, though. Anyway, we continue the Mallerpalooza 2026. You want to give real-time feedback on X, at Ben Maller. That's at Ben Maller. And you can also say hello to Lorena, FSR Tech Queen.
1: Yeah, you can.
0: And right over there, Koopaloop, a Bronco fan. That's a Bronco fan. And your comments will be used against you in the Maller Militia. Cape Cod Paperboy writes in and says, man, that was an insult to Kathy and Madison. She's a treasure. You and Coop gave her a 2. And you gave friggin' Blind Scott an 8.5. Wow.
1: Yeah, there's something wrong with that.
0: I don't know what you're talking about. All right, take it up with the jury. Let's get to our next act. Do we have Dorko the Comedian ready to go? Let's see if we can get Dorko the Comedian. I'm wearing a Mallerpalooza 2026 cap. My man Dorko's in Hawaii. He's a comedian, entertainer. He's the top comedian in Hawaii. He does all kinds of things. And Dorko, very kind. He made some Mallerpalooza hats. I'm wearing one right now. If you watch the YouTube channel, you'll see the hats. Good-looking hat. I'll take some photos. And not that you want to see my ugly face, but I'll let you see it. And so let's get to Dorko, the comedian from Honolulu, Hawaii. I don't think this is comedy.

0: this hour.
1: With a purposeful phone call and a ringing sound, Dorka waits on hold till Ben comes around.
0: That's true. I keep him on hold a while. Yeah.
1: Wee man hippie gets put right through. He has a golden ticket number one in the queue.
0: That's not true.
1: Yo, it happens once a year, Malerpalooza.
0: Yeah, that's right.
1: Let's go have a wacky, crazy show, Malerpalooza.
0: I like it. All right, there it is, Dorko the comedian. Very good. Original lyrics. He also took a shot at me for keeping him on hold for 4 hours a night and going to Weed Man right away. I enjoyed it. I was originally going to give him, like a 5, and then I realized he sent me a hat, so I'm going to go 6.5 on the Maller scorecard. Lorena, would you like to go next, Lorena?
2: Yeah, sure. I actually was really impressed. I love the tone of his voice, and he would do that.
0: Yeah, he's good.
2: I thought that was great. I'm going to give him a 6.
0: All right, solid. Koopa Loop.
3: I'm stunned right now, actually. I think he's, like, might be the worst caller on the show by far.
0: Not might.
3: But
0: yeah,
3: that was great.
0: It was good.
3: I found myself wanting more. I wanted another verse.
0: Yeah.
3: It had kind of like a Beastie Boys feel to it. I'm going to give it an 8.
0: An 8. All right. Very good score for Dorko the comedian. Inca Terra, the classically trained musician from New York, who's performed all over Russia. Where else have you performed? Obviously, U.S., Europe. Yeah,
4: Asia.
0: You guys been all over the world, and you got to come out. I gotta see you perform at some point here, Inca, when you come back to California. But how did you score it, Inca?
4: I think Koop Loop hit it on the hit the nail on the head. When you leave somebody wanting more, that's gold, and it was unbelievably creative. I'm going with Koop 8.
0: Now I feel bad. I gave him a 6.5. Can I change my score? Am I allowed to change my score? Mm. Can I change it?
2: I don't think so.
0: No? Coop, I kind of want to give him more.
5: I was going to say, yeah. But
0: all right, I'll give it.
5: It's your show. It's the best
0: show. Yes, damn right. It's my show. My name's on the damn show. The guy, I'll go 8. I'm going to go 8, too. I'm going to go 8. No, you guys are right.
2: I'm going to change mine to 2.
0: No, shut. No. That's not allowed.
5: It's not the Lorena
0: that
5: show.
0: That is not. It's not the Lorena. No. All right. Who is next here? We have is Ohio Al ready to go? The great Ohio Al. And this is a combo, Ohio Al and Dick and Dayton. And we wanted to play this. Ohio Al submitted it. This is a classic version. For those of you that were lucky enough to attend the Maller meet and greet that we did in Newport, Kentucky, just across the Ohio River there from Cincinnati, these guys just absolutely killed it. It was wonderful to meet both of them, and we had such a great time. Wonderful turnout. Everyone came out there and was a big part of what we were doing. In fact, I did want to mention Andy in the Bluegrass, who is also, he's from Kentucky. I met him. He actually took the night off to listen to the show. He's a radio guy in Kentucky, in Bowling Green, Kentucky, and he loved it that much. But let's get a little taste. Here's Ohio Al, and I believe the Dickster is part of this, I believe, yes? All right, here we go. Ohio Al on the Malerpalooza 2026.
6: You know, people talk about Taylor Swift and all that. For me, Dick and Dave,
0: that's me.
6: Ohio
0: that's
6: Al.
0: Me. That's me, yeah. All right, here we go. Here we go. It's coming up right now. I think it's coming up. I believe it's coming up. I believe in it. I believe you're listening live coverage. This is not obviously edited.
2: Oh, Ohio Al is having complications.
0: Is there a glitch with Ohio Al here? Coop's looking very concerned. He's leaning in. He's trying to get the timing on this right. Make sure, Coop, there's no cursing, because there might have been some cursing.
7: Here we go. We're going to do a song called Rolling My Sweet Baby's Arm.
8: Yes!
7: And we have a little Maller twist here.
8: Maller twist!
0: Here we go.
8: 1, 2, 3, 4!
7: Rolling My Sweet Baby's Arm.
0: That's Ohio Al.
7: Rolling My Sweet Baby's Arm. Gonna lay around the shack. Till the Maller show comes back. Rolling My Sweet Baby's Arm.
0: Now, Dick and Dayton's playing. There he is. I hear him. I hear Dick.

0: Yeah, all right. Let's, there it is. Listen, that was... you got to go to these Maller meet and greets. You never know what's going to happen. There's always something crazy that happens at these meet and greets that we do. And so that was from a few months ago, Ohio Al. So you got to score it. You know, it's. I heard it. I was there. I loved it. You likely didn't hear it. If it had been a live performance, I would have given it a 10. I got to deduct some points. So I'll give it a 7.5. I thought it was entertaining. They added the lyrics and all that. Unfortunately, you can't see Dick and Dayton, but he was really getting into it on stage. Like, this was the greatest day of Dick and Dayton's life. I truly believe that. He had the biggest smile. I was so happy.
1: He talks about it every time he calls it
0: was,
1: to this day.
0: No, it was wonderful. I was so happy to bring some joy to the Dickster. And so, again, I'll give it a 7.5. Inca Terror, I hear you. Inca Terror, your thoughts on this latest act in the Malapalooza, Ohio Al and Dick and Dayton.
2: Well, as you know, I like me some Dick, and, that was more live than, you know, some of the other recorded things you get. So, I think he had the audience clapping too. He had me bopping around. So I'm giving him an 8.
0: An 8. All right. Very good. Yeah. The crowd was loving it. Like, they could not get enough of this. What about you, Lorena?
1: Yeah. So I know it was from a past event, but I want to say it's a classic Ben Maller
0: song
1: good.
0: Now. It is good. Yeah.
1: And if you got to see that live, you were one of the most lucky listeners ever.
0: It was nuts. Yeah.
1: I mean, it's amazing. I'm going to give him a 7.
0: And we had legend. And this was when Just Josh were there, Robbie the Mayor to fan, Queen Rocks.
1: I mean, these are some, wish I was there.
0: Yeah, it was really a great event. What about you, Koopa Loop?
3: I am going to, just because it
0: was...
3: Here we go.
1: Here he goes.
0: Here we go.
1: What? Are you going to give me one?
0: A-hole Koop.
3: No, right? I'm just saying, just because it was for another event, it was not for the Malapalooza.
0: Yeah.
3: But I'm going to give it a 7.
0: Okay. All right. That's fine. We'll move on. Our next act from the Commonwealth. We welcome in a very, very controversial man. We met him. He gave us a great time taking us around Boston. I hung out with him 3 days in a row, which was, I think, 3 days too many. He loves suntan lotion. He loves football. He is a very tall.
1: He loves Guinness.
0: He loves Guinness. He says he doesn't like sweets except Kit Kat bars. Mm. And we welcome in our next act in the Malapalooza 2026. The one, the only, very unique character, Mike the Leprechaun. Hello,
4: Thank
0: Mike.
4: You. Good morning. It is unique. You didn't ask me what I need.
0: Oh, yeah. Well, I haven't. Well, I just put you on the air. What do you need?
4: I need respect.
0: You need respect. All right. Okay. All right.
4: I have to warm up my voice. I'm warming up my voice. I have to do my pig squeal. Warming up my voice.
3: I give it a 1. Oh, wait. Oh, sorry. Go ahead.
0: Yeah, well, you gotta wait to hit that button, Coop. Here we go. Without further ado, here we go. Mike the Leprechaun in the Malapalooza Act 2026. Here you go.
4: Cheers. Making your way on the Ben Maller Show takes everything you got. Marcel Bloch's from Brooklyn, and then there's Poor Blind Scott. Wouldn't you like to get away? All those snores from Hollering James. Jed, who fled, talks fast. Lorena, she's the angel who loves her number 4. But you complained about my gift. Sometimes you want to go where Bill Maller knows your name, and he's always glad you called. You want to be a leprechaun. Our troubles are all the same. You want to be where Wheatman knows your name. I roll out of bed. I call Coop the Loop. The morning's looking bright. Poppy is a-picking. Sue's dog changed his name. But Fergie's going back to jail. Sometimes you want to go where Ben Maller knows your name. And he's sometimes glad I called. You want to be a militia member. You got to take the oath. You want to come back to Boston once again.
0: Yeah. All right. Mike. Oh, come on, Lorena. Stop that. my God. Listen, I'll go first on this. I thought that was actually very entertaining. You know, it was not the most polished thing in the world, but it was original. It was creative. It was obviously, that's a Cheers song from the TV show many years ago. It was all about us. I liked the lyrics, mentioned a lot of the characters on the show. I thought his timing was actually not very bad at all. I'm going to give it an 8.5. I'm giving it an 8. Yeah. Inca Terror.
2: I mean, Lorena, he called you an angel, and that's not untrue.
1: That is even more insulting than if he rhymed the word with sass. It should have been sass, because that's
0: come
1: what I give
0: now.
1: Him.
0: How
1: I'm not an angel to the leprechaun.
0: You. All right.
2: Geez. Well, you're an angel to me, I agree, so I'm giving it a 5.
0: Oh, my God. It was better than a 5. I'm gonna get Coop to go and then have Lorena, because I think I know where Lorena is going. Coopaloop, how do you score it, Coop?
5: I like I said, I appreciate when we change up the lyrics to match the Ben Maller show. There was
0: great.
5: A couple times though that I was expecting a rhyme and then it didn't come.
1: And then it didn't.
0: Well, you can't rhyme everything.
5: Well, you can.
0: No, you can.
5: You can try
0: orange. Rhyme orange. Go ahead.
5: Well, that wasn't one of the words he was trying to rhyme.
0: Could have been.

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3: 2026 for Eric in Kansas.
4: What did Weedman say when Lisa said he wasn't a bad singer? That's true. I'm a terrible singer. What's worse than Weedman's microwave steak? Anything else he cooks? What did Dodgers pitchers and the fill-in producer on Coops last night away have in common? Leaving too early. What did Yuki Kawamura say when his girlfriend called him a huge a-hole? That's not true. I'm only 5'7". What did Lucky Tony change his name to on his second date? Licky Tony. What did Ryan Sprock say when he was acquired by the Jays? Now I get to work blue. What do Weedman and Angry Bill have in common with work? Angry Bill works furiously and Weedman gets furious about working. Why is Lorena a great choice for Dodgers manager? She'd admit she knows nothing about managing a team.
3: All right. That was good. I like the timing of it. I thought it was entertaining. Again, it was recorded, obviously, so you got to dock a couple points on that. But I enjoyed it a lot. I thought, I'm going to give it a 7, Inca Terror.
5: I concur. I like the bam, bam, bam, just went right after the other. Great jokes, 7.
3: All right, 7. Lorena.
6: Yeah, I thought it was relevant. He's obviously been listening to the show. Fun hits. It made me laugh multiple times. I'm going to give him a, 7.
3: All right, good. Solid 7. Good, good score for Eric. Koopaloop.
7: Look, I would be giving it more if it wasn't recorded because, you know, it is easier to get through your stand-up bit timing-wise and just reactions and not getting laughs. You don't have to worry about all that. But I really liked the jokes. I thought they were good. I thought they were creative. It wasn't like stuff that I've heard before just spun to fit the show. I'm giving it an 8.
3: Wow, a big score for Eric in Kansas. Good job, Eric. Our next act is a wild card act. And let's welcome in from Alabama. He was sworn in just a couple days ago. 2% chance. Hello, 2% chance.
8: Hey, Ben, I think I kind of got the wrong idea. It seems like everyone's like singing about you. I kind of made a Bills parody song.
3: Yeah, that's not going to work.
9: Okay, I didn't know, man. Have you said
3: you've been on hold for the whole show? I mean, what are you not listening? I mean, we've been, obviously it's about.
9: Well, people are also doing jokes and stuff too, man. And one guy's saying about Jesus Christ. I don't know.
3: we did have the God Hour. We had the religious.
7: You can
3: hour.
7: Do a Bill's parody.
3: All right,
7: song.
3: Go ahead.
7: You wrote it, right? It's your material.
9: Yeah, I mean, it's my material.
3: Okay, all right, stop. We got limited time. I got limited time. I got a live read. We got limited time. You got 60 seconds, and on your marks, right. Get set, 2% chance, Malapalooza 2026. You're on your way. Go.
9: It's Christopher Cross's Sailing. Well, it's not far down from paradise. I'm not going to do it. I can't do it with the beat. No, you just put
3: some effect. All right. Let's go to the judges' scorecards. I will go first. I am going to give that a minus 44. Minus 44. Lorena?
6: She gets 2%.
3: 2%. Good, that's funny. That's good. I should have thought of that. Good job by you. Koopaloop, how'd you score, Coop?
7: I'll give it a 1.
3: A 1? Inca Terror. Inca Terror, how'd you score 2% chance?
10: Oh, man. So generous, minus 5.
9: 60 seconds ain't enough time to even pull it up. Give everyone else 5 minutes.
3: What do you? Is he complaining? Is he? I don't. All right, he's upset. All right, it's just an overnight show, Chance. We're having fun. We're busting your balls. We love you. Okay, it's nothing against you. In fact, I'd like to thank you for not taking 3 minutes because we have on the other side. Do we have our big finish? I believe our last act. Is that correct? Do we have another? Do we have more than one here? What do we have? Okay. Well, we might have some. We have to.
7: I don't know. I'm lost.
3: I'm confused. I don't know what the hell's going on. I think we might have a couple. We have to have.
7: Yeah, we have two recorded. We have two.
3: Yeah. Okay. All right. So we might have to keep some for like a bonus segment on the Friday show. But we will have Marcel in Brooklyn is up next. We'll get to that. It's the Malapalooza. I hope 2% chance isn't really upset. Malapalooza continues, and I cannot wait to hear what Marcel has cooked up. We will get to that, and we will do

0: next. However, it's live read season. What hours? I know it's the B block. What hour? What hour? What
1: number
0: hour?
1: Number four.
0: Hey, the cup is down to the final matches, and DraftKings has you covered for every single one. 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
13: As someone who's been married nearly 25 years, I'll tell you, there's a lot of great things about having a spouse. And according to a new study out of the University of Miami Health System, marriage might even be linked to a lower risk of cancer. Why? Well, the researchers said people who are married are less likely to engage in risky behavior. They're more likely to get a nudge to go to regular preventive medicine appointments and screenings. And they have a partner to share the load of family obligations, household chores, and finances. No one is saying you should get married in the pursuit of better health. But if you are single, how can you build a strong support system to maybe get some of these same benefits? Do your own research, find out what's important, and then hold members of your squad accountable and let them hold you accountable as well. That can provide a lot of support. I'm Dr. Sanjay Gupta, helping you live a better life.
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0: 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What a night it has been. In the early morning hours, we're not done yet. You can hear everything you missed. 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It's omnipresent wherever you get your podcast. We have the full version. It's been cannibalized. You can get the best of version, which is 4 hours today. 4 hours, the best of version.
1: That's a lot of best of.
0: Yeah, so check out the Ben Maller Show Podcast. All right, back to it we go. What do we have time for? We have time for two, one. What are we looking at here? I think maybe just
1: one. We
0: right?
1: might be able to squeeze all three in.
0: I don't think so. How long are the other two?
1: I lied. The one's 1:39, one's 2:31.
0: Yeah. Why don't we save two for tomorrow? How about that? We'll have a bonus segment. Anyone disagree with that? We're all. Coop doesn't seem excited about that. Well, these people sent stuff in. We like to do it the right way. We encourage people to do it.
2: No, just play into the commercials.
0: Well, we could do that.
1: Yeah. Why don't we just tell
0: Jonas and those guys to go smoke a cigar or something like that. We'll do a
2: there
0: segment.
2: You go.
1: They're listening. Yeah. Jonas, you heard.
0: Yeah, come on, Jonas.
1: Stay outside.
0: All right. Yeah, sitting in the car right now. Those guys, it's very weird. LeVar and Jonas sit in their car. It's very odd.
1: Already outside, yeah.
0: Yeah, they're outside. They're not like, I don't want to come in with these people. All right. Anyway, let's get into our final act for this version of the show. We have Inca Terra, by the way. If you're just tuning in, this is the Mallerpalooza 2026. It's our little variety show. We've had great acts, and Inca Terra is our judge from New York. And staying in New York, we go down, Inca's upstate, we go down to Brooklyn, and a multi-time platinum caller of the year, we now present Marcel in Brooklyn. Who's next?

0: lyrics.
1: Terrible.
0: And all right. Do not stop.
2: All right, Marcel.
0: To get this right.
3: That's right.
2: All right, this is Marcel. This is a that song produced by Jay Scoop. That was a Jay Scoop production.
4: Wow.
2: Yeah, that was next level. Obviously it was heavily edited, so you gotta factor that in. Marcel's never sounded better, ever. Like, that was legitimately entertaining. It was great. The lyrics were wonderful. Marcel nailed it on the delivery. I would have given him, I would have given him a much higher score if it hadn't been recorded. So I am, unfortunately just going to give Marcel a 10. I will give him a 10. What about you, Inca Terror? How did you score Marcel in Brooklyn?
5: Yeah, I would have given it a 10. I mean, it is astonishing, but yeah, pre-recorded and, a bit of help. So
2: 9.5. All right. Lorena.
4: I'm honestly.
2: You were dancing in there. You were dancing in there.
4: I couldn't stay in my seat.
2: Yeah, it was great.
4: I would give him 1,000 points if I could, but okay. I have to land on a 10.
2: A 10. All right. Second 10, Koopaloo. Here we go. Here we go. Here we go.
3: I don't know how to judge this. I like to be the voice of reason here.
2: Yeah.
3: I was recorded, are we judging just Marcel? Is it a whole group effort?
2: It's a team effort. So I think it took Jay Scoop about 7 years to do that.
3: So. but I mean, the lyrics were great.
2: They were really good.
4: The effort. Oh,
3: Marcel's delivery is great.
4: So
3: I'm going to give it a 9.
2: A 9. All right. Very good. Do we know who's leading at this point? We have a couple recorded.
3: Yeah, Marcel.
2: All right, Marcel's in the lead. I think Marcel's online. Marcel, do you have a quick thought, Marcel? You're in the lead right now to win the Malapalooza. You're in the lead.
6: Oh, yes, it is, Ben. This lyrics is going to blow everyone's minds, except for Mike the Idiot Khan. He's the loss. And I believe, I agree with that guy from Hawaii, minus there's not going to be treat everyone right.
2: All right, Coop, you want to go higher? Coop, you want to go higher now that you've heard Marcel unedited? You want to go higher? That's one of the great editing jobs in the history of editing. Oh, my God. All right, any quick final thought, Inca Terror? Thanks for being here all night, man. You're the greatest. We love you. We love you. We love you. We got to hang out with you again sometime soon. Thank you, Inca.
5: Thank you. See you next year.
2: All right, the great Inca Terror. Thanks to everyone. I know it's not easy to get on here and perform, and we were schmucks to some of you, and we do thank you for taking the time. Some of you stayed up all night to be with us, and so it does mean a lot. The Malapalooza 2026.
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15: A Better Life with Dr. Sanjay Gupta.
16: As someone who's been married nearly 25 years, I'll tell you, there's a lot of great things about having a spouse. And according to a new study out of the University of Miami Health System, marriage might even be linked to a lower risk of cancer. Why? Well, the researchers said people who are married are less likely to engage in risky behavior. They're more likely to get a nudge to go to regular preventive medicine appointments and screenings. And they have a partner to share the load of family obligations, household chores, and finances. No one is saying you should get married in the pursuit of better health. But if you are single, how can you build a strong support system to maybe get some of these same benefits? Do your own research, find out what's important, and then hold members of your squad accountable and let them hold you accountable as well. That can provide a lot of support. I'm Dr. Sanjay Gupta, helping you live a better life.
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3: You heard it all on Fox TV. Argentina came back from behind once again to defeat England 2-1 in the semifinals. Argentina will defend their World Cup title on Sunday against Spain in New Jersey. England will face France for third place on Saturday. In the NFL, the Saints and running back Alvin Kamara have agreed to a restructured contract to keep him in New Orleans. And speaking to Yahoo Sports Daily, Chiefs quarterback Patrick Mahomes says that his goal is to be ready for week one and that he's doing everything he can to be ready and not miss their first game of the season against the Broncos. In the NHL, the Hurricanes will raise their second Stanley Cup championship banner on September 29th when they host the Panthers to kick off the season. I'm Monty Bolaños.
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0: Just like that, we are off and running here on a Thursday morning. It is Two Pros and a Cup of Joe, Fox Sports Radio. No Brady Quinn. You're going to get you some black and drac, whether you like it or not. All the way up until 9 a.m. Eastern Time, 6 o'clock Pacific. It'll be LeVar Arrington and Jonas Knox with you here. 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And a reminder that we are trained to push past the pains, not athletes, just people, trafficked every day right here in the United States, sometimes by someone they trusted. 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And speaking of the World Cup, Argentina beat England 2-1 and will now take on Spain in the World Cup final. What up, Sticks?
1: Good morning. Good morning. What's going on?
0: Just rocking and rolling, man. Just hanging out. It'll be black and drac for the next 3 hours. It's going to be black and drac coming up on tomorrow's show for a Football Friday. So,
2: hell yeah.
0: This is what we do, man.
3: Hell
0: this is what
3: yeah.
0: We do. Rise above all the haters out there. It's what
3: we
0: do.
3: What you mean, man? They all blocked. I don't even know about them.
0: How many do you think have gotten that work over the past month or so?
3: I don't know. The past month, they're all gone. They've been gone.
0: I listen to video game. You pop off, you mouth off. You're gonna get it and gone and eliminated and out of here.
3: Yeah, it can happen to you.
0: Yeah, out of there.
3: It is what it is. It is what it is. But hey, you know that's how it pops off, and that's how it goes down.
0: So obviously we've over the past couple of days been doing something on the show. Where with the World Cup semifinals, we decided, why don't we make a pick that has nothing to do with soccer, right? Based on the country. And it could be anything from the quality of the food, what sort of booze they're into, who's got the hottest fans. It was a real in-depth. If you're a big soccer aficionado, if you're one of these people that's just groveling over soccer 24/7, definitely not the segment for you. But we, LeVar and myself, have now gone 2-0, okay? Like, that's the type of in-depth analysis and professional broadcasting analysis that you get on this show, because we had Spain in the first matchup against France, and then we had Argentina yesterday against England, and LeVar, we are 2-0, sitting pretty here as we get ready for the World Cup final.
3: Hey, it was a lot of energy, I'll tell you that. It was kind of crazy, bruh, but hey, I watched.
4: You actually did?
3: Yeah, I mean, because there were so many people, and I was on the beach. I did watch, but I couldn't find any energy off of it. I mean, I watched it. It is what it is. I mean, I know what I'm watching, but I don't know. I don't know.
0: I mean,
3: I don't think I ever will.
0: All right, so, let me ask you now, what is the scene like by the beach? Because I know, listen, at my brother's spot.
3: It was jam-packed.
0: Yeah, like people love it, man. Like it really has been successful.
3: Just, it's funny because everyone knows what's going on. So people aren't panicking when you hear the excessive screaming where the whole entire beach is screaming. Like, that's crazy. Like, you're driving, and this isn't just yesterday, but you're driving while the games are going on. I was driving one time while one of the matches were going on, and you just hear screaming. As I'm driving, I can hear the screaming going all the way down the street. As I'm driving, it's house, house, house, house, house, house, apartment, apartment, whatever, and it's just screaming going all the way down. It's wild, man. I didn't realize there was such a craze. I really didn't.
0: That's the one thing that has been pretty noticeable. The people have been like, you know what? Why don't we just all get together and watch this game? You know, have a couple of cocktails. It's the middle of the week. It's a matinee game. And let's just get after it a little bit. I think that's been, Like, if anything, for anybody that's worried about, you know, the future of U.S. soccer, I'm not. I couldn't care less. Like, there's not a lot of things I care less about than the future of U.S. soccer. Sorry if that's insulting to anybody. Like, that's not my problem. This is something that pops up every 4 years. I'll deal with it in 4 years. I don't need to deal with it now. But for anybody that's worried about the future of U.S. soccer, I would say this. Yes, nowhere close to being the best team on the pitch, if you will, this entire tournament. But as far as the celebratory atmosphere, the U.S. should be proud of themselves, man. For anybody that's had a cocktail and licked a lid or been on the liver lube during one of these matches over the past month or whatever it's been, you ought to take a bow. You ought to be proud of yourself because you have represented yourself nicely. All right. The Scottish fans blew into town and put everybody on notice. They set the tone. They went into Boston. They drank that city dry. And all of a sudden, everybody, listen, woke up and realized, you know what? We got to step up our game. Like, we cannot let the Scots roll in here and just do what they want to do and then go back to Glasgow and talk about how soft we are. We have showed up. We have shown out to the point to where you got people on the beach on a beautiful day in the middle of summer that are celebrating a soccer game with a bunch of guys whose names they probably can't pronounce. And that says something.
3: Hey, you know what's crazy about what you just said? I was asking people where were they from, and most of them were local. Most of them were local. So all this, hey, everybody's taking over. And there were some like different languages being spoken. And maybe it was just, maybe the coincidence was I only asked Americans. I mean, maybe that's the potential of it. But I mean, there was just every once, like, you know, you move around, you'd be like, hey, where you from? You know, cause you're seeing who's rooting for who. And I didn't hear their accent or if they even spoke English before I asked them. They were just, it was just random. And they were all from, in fact, they were all local. They were all local.
0: Okay, now, what was the split of people cheering for England or Argentina yesterday, if you had to say?
3: Probably more Argentina.
0: Oh, interesting. Yeah, because I feel like the Brits are going to be at a pub more inland. The Argentinians are probably going to be Argentinians.
3: Rebel Republic. I would assume at a Rebel Republic it would be more then maybe not. Then again, when you think about it, maybe not. There is more Argentina fans.
0: Yeah. This probably makes me sound like an a-hole. And before I let you know that, because I do want to get this done and get this going here. But before we do that, I want to let you know that for the ones who get it done, Grainger offers access to over 1 million products and the scale to deliver when and where you need them. The right tools and supplies are never far away. 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
3: Hey, so, and while you're using Grainger and you're clicking and doing all that at like a parking space, think about what truck you're in, what vehicle you're in while you're doing it. You know what I mean, Jonas? And listen, I respect a pickup that's built to do the job without making a fuss. And that's the Nissan Frontier. That's right. While you're calling Grainger, make sure you're in a truck that's built for the weekends because it earned it during the week. You dig what I'm saying? Load it up. Get that tailgate going. You do it in that 2026 Nissan Frontier, baby. Yeah.
0: All right. So I don't know if this makes me sound bad, but there's something I call the sports morgue. And
3: damn,
0: there's these certain organizations, these teams, these fan bases that are used to failure that in the midst of it happening again, it's just got this quiet, eerie, oh my God, we're about to experience this again. And I only say this growing up a Cubs fan because you just knew, hey, this is awesome and all. They're not going to win. Like this is like, it's just, they're called the lovable losers for a reason. They're never going to win. Just accept it. Like you've seen people come and go in life and never see that team win. They finally did in 2016, which nobody believed. And then they tried to screw that up. Like that game 7 was a disaster. That's a whole nother story for a whole nother day. But so I grew up understanding the idea of what a sports morgue looks like. And these, and you know, there's other franchises that go through it. The Knicks went through it for a long time. All right. So they broke that, you know, trend and tradition recently. Like you can just name the franchise where the Browns are another one. For anybody that is not familiar with the Browns, the Ernest Biner fumble, the drive by John Elway. Like there's all sorts of stuff that has gone on with the Cleveland Browns. They even left the city entirely and then won Super Bowls. Like
3: in the night.
0: Yes. Like, just, you know, we're
3: left
0: like,
3: in the night.
0: Hey, we got to go, man. We got a sweet new city, with a cool name and we're going to go off and we're going to win a couple of Super Bowls while you guys are still dragging your, you know, what's around looking, trying to find a quarterback. Like the whole thing's a mess.
3: Like the original Mayflower. You know what I mean?
0: Yeah. Like,
3: Baltimore landed on the Ravens, man. The Ravens didn't land. Well, actually, the Ravens did land on Baltimore.
0: But there's these
3: shots
0: teams.
3: Out the art.
0: There's these teams and these organizations that have to go through this. And when they get close, there's this feeling of how are we going to screw this up? And it turns into a morgue and you can feel the vibe in the stadium. You can feel like you just know it's happening. And the soccer version of that is England. I would have done anything to be at a pub in downtown London yesterday while they were proceeding to defecate down their leg.
3: Oh, wow.
0: You're talking about a gag job. They had the game dead to rights. It's over. 84th minute, whatever it was, they give up the equalizer. And then you're probably thinking to yourself, hey, let's get it to extra time. Let's gather ourselves. 6 minutes later, game. Deuces.
3: Game.
0: Gone. And they got to sit around and look at each other going, this is happening again. And I don't know what that says about me. I find enjoyment in that. I'm sorry. I think it's hilarious. I really do.
3: Like I said, my daughter had beach volleyball lessons yesterday. So we're watching the match. And it was what it was. And that was an exhilarating finish, as you mentioned. Crazy, crazy exciting. But what was even more interesting was the way the beach. It was so interesting that I told the story about being in Barcelona, Spain, and seeing the things that I saw on that beach. Now, while I did not see as much of the people, you know, that were on the beach in Spain and yesterday, they were on the beach. And let me tell you something. You could tell they were from somewhere from Argentina.
0: Oh yeah.
3: It was South America. And it was not even close, is what I'll tell you. I've never seen Manhattan Beach look like that ever.
0: From eating all that Argentinian food, I guess.
3: I guess. I guess. Whoa.
0: Oh, yeah. Look.
3: And I was there with Trish, bro. And it was like, even Trish was like, damn. Damn. Damn. That beach was popping yesterday, bro. And I mean, popped out.
0: I can imagine, you know, the...
3: all the way popped out.
0: Hey, listen, you get that close to the solar system, and you got to take a peek.
3: It's photosynthesis, you know? When the sun gets all up in the molecular structures of all of those molecules and stuff like that, they say really, really, really beautiful results come from it, man. And I got to tell you, it ain't a lie.
0: Hey, by the way.
3: It's not a lie.
0: If you thought that was good, we got Spain, Argentina in the final.
3: That bro,
0: let me tell you something. Pick a card, any card, brother.
3: I'm trying to decide. I'm like debating with myself because you know I've been a really good dude, man. I've been a really, really, really, really good dude, and in my mind, I'm just trying to decide where I'm going to watch that game and. Who? With who?
0: Yeah.
3: Like, I almost feel like you and I need to go to, what's the spot? Because I still haven't been there yet. And if I get invited by you, then it's a legal out. you know, the spot that Cowherd always loves going to with the screens and stuff like that.
0: Oh, Cosm?
3: Cosm.
0: I think it would be a long shot we could get in there for that game.
3: It's probably already sold
4: out.
3: I'll
4: go look up tickets for you two right now.
3: Probably already sold out.
0: Hey, by the way, the other thing on tickets, you know, it's hilarious. So this game yesterday was in Atlanta, and it's a really nice gesture that, you know, Arthur Blank wanted to keep the concession prices at a reasonable price.
3: Yeah.
0: You know, it's awesome.
3: He's probably kicking himself in the ass, though, now.
0: Yeah, I mean, but you know, he's looking at it going, hey, look, you know, I'm proud of the fact that, you know, if somebody wants a bag of Funyuns, it's only $2.25, you know.
3: Yeah.
0: The problem is the tickets were $3,000 to get in. Okay, so I'm sorry, man.
3: But he don't get them. He doesn't get that money.
0: I know, but it's like if I'm paying $3,000 to get into a game, like it's kind of insulting that you would charge me, you know, $2 for a bag of rolled golds. Like I don't need. I would rather pay full price and just wear it all the way through.
3: They probably Arthur Blank is probably like, look, I got my money up front. So I'm cool. Like I'm not. Nobody of his acumen is going to sacrifice their bottom line. Like you could go play that stuff somewhere else. But he got his money. He made his money off the top. So to sit there and act as though he was doing the people a favor by not raising the prices is a little bit misleading. It's just a tad bit misleading, man. In fact, you know what I would do, Jonas? Because that might have become more of a storyline, I'm overstocking. If I did 300 bags of this, I'm doing 600 bags of it. And what I would have charged you for one, I'm making it with two. And you're going to buy the two because you thought you got over because you got the ticket for the price that you did and didn't have to pay as much as you had to pay for the products on the inside. So Arthur Blank, I take my hat off to you and I salute you, sir, for brilliant marketing or whoever it is that told you for brilliant strategy and planning for sympathy and apathetic buying.
0: Hey,
3: good for you.
0: Hey, honey, why'd the car get repoed? I don't know, but never mind that. Because I just got myself a corn dog and some Juju fruits for $2.50 the soccer game.
3: I got me a corn dog. See, here's what you do. Here's what you do when the prices are too high and you had to get the too high price ticket to get in there. You share the corn dog and you share the drink and you share the other snacks that you got. You share them. You know what you do when you do sympathetic? I'm happy that it's affordable. This is so amazing. You not only got yourself a corn dog, you rewarded your girlfriend and your wife with one as well, with mustard and ketchup on it.
0: What a
3: condiments
0: racket,
3: were free.
0: What a
3: and,
0: racket.
3: And I got you a cold one to wash it down with. And I got you something sweet to eat after you were finished.
0: What a racket.
3: And oh, by the way, one was just not enough. So that one that we were going to share because we couldn't afford it, which you still can't afford it because that third one that you bought made it worthwhile for him to lower the price. He got like, you. Y'all got a third one to share just in case somebody's still hungry after the first corn dog that you took down.
0: Hey, we paid $6,500 for nosebleeds to watch England urinate on themselves. But don't worry about it, everybody, because we didn't have to sneak in that box of Mike and Ike's. Arthur Blank was charging 99 cents for it at the stadium.
3: There you go.
0: What are we talking about?
3: There you go.
0: So,
3: but and it wasn't 99 cents, my guy. It was still going to be. It was still going to be some. So the prices was going to be the prices.
0: The
3: you
0: the,
3: know what I mean?
0: The ticket prices I've seen early on for the World Cup final.
3: Oh man, crazy!
0: Like over $7,000. Like yes. So, look, if you got it, go for it, man. Enjoy it. Experience it. Who knows when the World Cup's going to be back here, but I would take the LeVar approach. I'd go someplace that's got great scenery by the beach, you know? Like just enjoy
3: the summer.
0: I just
3: happen to live here.
4: LeVar,
3: it's crazy. Yo.
4: You could make your dreams come true with Jonas. The tickets have not gone on sale yet for the Cosm. They go on sale tomorrow.
3: I know the owner.
4: Oh, and, see?
3: And ain't no way. Ain't no way he's letting any of them seats go for whatever they were going to go for.
4: Chance. The dome seats begin at $460.
3: Oh, that's not bad.
4: General admission is $58 if you just want to stand up by the bar. And if you want in the hall, it's $173.
3: Oh, that's not bad.
4: Not bad at all.
3: So getting a table is only $400?
4: That's what it says. Dome from $460, starting at $460.
2: Well, that's I think that's per seat at the table.
3: Yeah, that is per seat. Yeah. That is per seat. Yeah, that's per seat.
0: I mean,
3: that's not bad.
0: I tell you what, though.
3: That would be worth the price of admission.
0: The way you described yesterday, I'll take that.
3: That's worth the price of admission.
0: I don't know, man. I don't need people looking at the big screen. I need people looking around so I can get a peek.
3: Worth the price. Mike and Ike's, corn dogs. It's worth the price of admission.
0: By the way, it is Two Pros and a Cup of Joe here on Fox Sports Radio. LeVar Arrington, Jonas Knox with you here. Hey, we are going to again.
3: You know, Jonas, by the way, I thought about taking today off because it's Penn's birthday today. Happy birthday, baby, to my baby.
4: Happy birthday, Penn.
3: And I do have it right today, Lorena. It's her golden birthday because she's turning Stick City 11.
0: Hell
3: she's
0: yeah.
3: 11 right now. Then I thought to myself, Penn won't be up for another 9 hours. So I just figured, you know what? I'll work today.
0: Yeah. I mean, hey, make it happen.
3: And tomorrow. And tomorrow, by the way. Hey.
0: Well, I know
3: and
0: this.
3: Saturday, by the way.
0: Then
3: on Monday, I'm going to come back and do it again on Monday.
0: This work you can get is going to happen,
3: until
0: 9 a.m. Eastern time, 6 o'clock Pacific. We are going to have the usuals coming up later on. We do have another edition of In Case You Missed It. Albert Breer is going to stop by in hour 3 of the program. We've got the leftovers. All of it is yours here on this 3-hour extravaganza. Up next, though, there was cause for concern when this happened in the NFL last year, but maybe not. We will talk about a potential return, and that's yours right here on FSR. But one thing life teaches you is that nobody lowers the standard because you got older. You still have to perform. 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
24: You know, it's funny, when I think back to what the typical American dinner looked like when you and I were kids, there's usually some kind of meat featured at the center of the plate. Vegetables are there, but often thought of as a side dish. More and more, though, we are coming to realize that a plant-based diet, with little or no meat even, is going to be a healthier way to eat for just about everyone. New study out of the University of Hawaii Cancer Center found that eating a high-quality plant-rich diet that includes whole grains, vegetables, and fruits may prevent cognitive impairment even when people start that diet in their late 50s and 60s. Yeah, it's important to make sure you're getting enough protein, fats, complex carbohydrates. Just because you cut out or even cut back on meat, though, is not a license to eat whatever you want. Focus on eating whole, real foods. I'm Dr. Sanjay Gupta, helping you live a better life.
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0: Two Pros and a Cup of Joe, Fox Sports Radio. LeVar Arrington, Jonas Knox with you here. Coming up in a little over 15 minutes from now, we are going to have another edition of In Case You Missed It. That'll be yours right here on FSR. But right now, it is time for the Tire Rack Play of the Day.
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2: Viva Mexico.
3: Hey, bro.
0: Hey, I'm with you, Jerry.
3: Hey, bro.
0: I had no choice.
3: You know how many people were saying that on the beach yesterday?
0: Higgo!
3: One after another. Go! Oh, whoa, oh, oh. Go! Oh, oh. Go! Go! Go! Go! Go!
0: It's.
3: Hey, man. Let me just say this. And growing up, I thought that, like, Cats was into, like, skinny girls. Like, ah, oh, you see a skinny girl.
0: It's like, wait, what?
3: You know what I mean? Let me tell you something, bruh. Maybe that's just in America. Maybe it's just in Pittsburgh. I don't know. But the people that I saw yesterday and the people that I saw with them, it was like, oh, I would have thought classically that wasn't your body type. But let me tell you something. Universal is universal. And I ain't talking about the studios, people. That's all I'm going to tell you. It was going down yesterday. And I'm telling you, you know what's most interesting about it, Jonas, is they don't all look. You know how you say, all right, you go to Mexico, they kind of like looks wise. It's like, oh, she looks like she's Mexican, right?
0: Yeah.
3: I don't think if these women were Argentinian women, if they were South American women. Which I was assuming, the assumption I believe has to be they were. Let me tell you something. It was a wide array of juicy amazingness moving around is all I'll say.
0: And the dudes that
3: was with them did not appear to be the type of guy that would fit the prejudgments, or some would call prejudice, that I thought that people had towards women that are built like that. And there was zero. And there wasn't prejudice. In fact, there was reverence.
0: Acceptance.
3: From everyone.
0: Worshiping.
3: Hey, Jonas. From everyone.
0: Hey, man. You know, like, you're speaking my language, literally. Like, trust me, buddy.
3: They were walking on the strand. They were walking on the beach. The water just looked like it hit different yesterday. It was crazy.
0: Hey, I learned a long time ago what store I shop in, and that store I needed a translator for. All right, so I'm with you. Hey, so we got Spain, we got Argentina
3: Viva
0: in the final.
3: LA. How about that?
0: Viva Mexico. You're right, Jerry. Now, speaking of assumptions, I'm guilty of an assumption when it comes to the NFL. I just assumed that when Patrick Mahomes suffered his injury last season, I assumed, hey, at the very least, he'll go on the PUP list, probably miss the first month of the season. They're going to play this thing safe. All right. The injury happened in December. It wasn't just your run-of-the-mill simple, you know, which is, it's never simple, but simple ACL tear. There was some damage done there. And apparently, No, he's really eyeing week one. Like that's actually going to happen, and it looks like it's going to happen. He was doing an interview with Yahoo Sports yesterday and talking about his return for week one and said, quote, "That's my goal. I've said that since the beginning, is being ready to go week one. I can't predict the future, and I know that it's a long process. It's not just my decision, but at the same time, I'm going to give the doctors and the coaches every single opportunity I can to let me be out there week one." Their week one matchup is the Broncos. And Albert Breer, who we're going to catch up with later on in the show, he kind of alluded to this when I asked him. I was like, "Hey, man, who do you think's more likely to be ready week one, Daniel Jones or Patrick Mahomes?" And he kind of alluded to the fact that it's looking like it's going to be both. And when you hear Daniel Jones talk about, you know, recovering from his Achilles, he can do everything now. Training camp hasn't even started. He can do everything now. He can go through all the workouts. You know, it's just getting used and trusting his leg in the process of it all. But when did this happen where you could suffer an injury like that when they did, and we're at the point to where we're not worried about missing time? It looks like they're going to be both ready to for week one.
3: Well, I know a few people that work there.

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3: Injury.
4: That's crazy. And maybe I'm just used to the old, maybe archaic. And I know that, look, everybody's body is different. Like Micah Parsons, your guy, that's one that's going to be, it looks like he's going to miss some time based on the injury, the recovery. And it's probably more because of the position he plays. Maybe he's a little bit different than, you know, what you need to have in your knee to be able to have that burst, to get around the edge and to deal with that physicality is a little bit different. But you watch the Patrick Mahomes injury, like that's a significant injury. And no,
3: absolutely.
4: Like, he'll be ready week one. And the fact that we're even calling our shot and it's July, the injury just happened in December. And so, and the Daniel Jones injury. And I know that, you know, Shane Steichen of the Colts talked about, hey, you know, we reached out to the Celtics because we wanted to see how Jason Tatum would return. Jason Tatum's injury. Like, Jason Tatum, they're so confident in Jason Tatum's injury, which used to be a career ender. You know that. Like, they're so confident.
3: They let Pippen go.
4: Yeah, like, they literally let Jaylen Brown walk because they trust that Jason Tatum and the Achilles are going to be fine enough to where they can just, you know, rally everybody around him and make him the guy and the face of the franchise.
3: And edit Paul George. Keep that one in mind.
4: Yeah. The other guy, yeah.
3: Like, your replacement was Paul George.
4: So it's...
3: So they really believe in Jason Tatum. Playoff P, man, I didn't mean that.
4: That's Podcast P, Playoff P.
3: Whatever. I didn't mean it that way.
4: It's just interesting that the assumption that I had going into it was just, hey, man, he's going to miss some time. I would have thought they would have played this safe. I would have thought they would have said, all right, he's going to need the first month of the season. Let's be careful with this. And they're like, no, man, we see Denver on the calendar week one. We want it, and we're going to have him out there. Because remember, Justin Fields, they signed Justin Fields. There was a thought maybe he's going to get, you know, the first month of the season, first couple of games at least.
3: Justin.
4: Do you get out there.
3: Justin Flo?
4: No.
3: You don't know that name, Justin Flo?
4: Justin Flo.
3: You remember the linebacker that was slamming people on their heads when he was in high school? You know why you don't remember him? Because it was long, long ago when he was in high school doing the stuff he was doing. He's still in college. He's playing another year. Anyway, I just read that the other day, that Justin Flo is playing another year of college football. That's scary. He's as old as me.
4: The guy who's playing...
3: for UNLV?
4: I mean, first of all...
3: I think he's playing for UNLV this year.
4: First of all, already a fan. He wears a cowboy collar. Already a fan.
3: Yeah, he does. I mean, he's old school.
4: it says he's 24. Is that accurate? Are they lying about his age? Is he like one of those Chinese Taipei Little League kids?
3: How old are you supposed to be when you leave college? Well, 23?
4: Nowadays, that's another one. I would have, back in the day, I would have thought, just like these injuries, these guys aren't coming back. I would have thought at 24, you're multiple years into the league.
3: Yes,
4: not anymore.
3: You are. You are.
4: But
3: I think I was in my second year in the league at 24.
4: And not
3: maybe
4: anymore.
3: Maybe my third year.
4: And now that's not the case.
3: No.
4: It's just like.
3: And he's probably turning 25. Like, what's his birthday?
4: October. So he'll be 25 during the season. So he can rent. Now he can rent a car.
3: You see the muscles on that man? These cats, you're literally playing in the league in college these days with the age of some of these guys, man. That's crazy.
4: So, things have changed, man. Things have gotten all wonky. So apparently we're going to get,
3: when you said Justin Fields, it made me think about Justin Flo. But shouts out to him, man. Hey, I like Justin.
4: Keep doing it, man. With NIL, why not? Go out and get what you can get.
3: Why not roll out another two? You have a whole career in college, man.
4: Two pros and a cup of Joe, Fox Sports Radio, LeVar Arrington, Jonas Knox with you here. 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

0: official FIFA World Cup 2026 supporter, subject to availability. And speaking of the World Cup, Argentina beat England 2-1 and will now take on Spain in the World Cup final. Up next, you're going to take on another edition of In Case You Missed It right here on FSR.
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20: Not all screen time is created equal, and a new study out of Sweden is helping us understand this even better. So researchers followed more than 20,000 people over nearly 2 decades and determined that passive screen time, like sitting on the couch and watching television, raised someone's risk of dementia. But if they did something active, like reading, puzzles, or interacting with other people, this same group of people saw their risk of dementia drop. Just like you gotta put the work in to keep your body in shape as you age, you basically have to do the same thing with your brain. A couple things I have found to help: working to learn something new every day, whatever it might be, challenging yourself in some way every day, and really importantly, staying socially active. Some days that means meeting friends in person. Other days, maybe an email, a text, or a phone call. Just stay engaged. I'm Dr. Sanjay Gupta, helping you live a better life.
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0: Two pros and a cup of Joe, Fox Sports Radio, LeVar Arrington, Jonas Knox with you here. Coming up top of next hour, a little over 10 minutes from now, it is official. It is official, but it could also mean that somebody will be looking elsewhere for a new team in the NFL very soon. We'll get into that for you right here on FSR. 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
1: Sometimes you can't get to everything in the world of sports or entertainment. Good thing the guys are here to bring you In Case You Missed It.
0: LeVar, in case you missed it, I missed it because it's one of the worst things that is done every single year, the ESPYs. It's just awful. The whole thing is awful. It's just, and you were probably a guest at the ESPYs years ago. And I understood, I view the ESPYs as Hard Knocks, to where it kind of made some sense early on because it's like, hey man, it's a sports award show. That's cool. Like, you know, about time we're represented. Forget about the Tonys and the Oscars and the MTV Awards and the Source Awards and all these other award shows that are out there. At least we can be represented because we all like sports. Great idea. It's run its course. Enough's enough. Nobody cares. All right. So I think a lot of people missed it. I didn't watch a single second of it. But if you searched around on social media, you were inundated with highlights from the ESPYs. Like anybody gave a rat's ass about what went on at the ESPYs. But one of those, and I'm sorry, if you're an ESPYs fan, I apologize. But, you know, somebody's got to tell the truth here. One of those stories, though, that did come out of the ESPYs was Jason Tatum, who walked the red carpet in a tank top. Now, could sit here and judge what, you know, what the attire was, but, you know, his job, he plays in a tank top. So it is what it is. But he's walking the red carpet, he's in a tank top, and it was the first time he got to really speak publicly in this manner about the trade of Jaylen Brown, as we mentioned, and it sounded like this.
2: It's weird.
3: Yeah.
2: Right? I've been on the Celtics for 9 years, and he was my teammate. Every single one of those. You understand throughout the course of a career that the NBA is a business and people change teams and change coaches and front office, but it doesn't make it any easier. There's still a human element of it that you feel those emotions, the city feels those emotions, but there's also a side of like we have to welcome our new teammates.
0: So, for that conversation about Paul George, there you got Jason Tatum welcoming him in with open arms. I do wonder, though, when he says, hey, it's weird. I've been used to it.
4: Did they ask him about Paul George?
0: No, I don't believe so. But I do think, you know, I wonder if it gets to the point, like, if, say, this trade just doesn't work and it bombs out and it flames out. And I personally think they're going to be all right. But say it doesn't work and they totally regress and Jaylen Brown goes on and, God forbid, Philly wins an NBA title. You know,
4: it's
0: there
4: very
0: is
4: feasible.
0: Well, and I look at it, I go, Jason Tatum, like, yeah, they've paid him, they've, you know, made him the face of the franchise, and they've let him know that you're the guy, and we're gonna take away, you know, your longest tenured teammate, and we're gonna move him elsewhere, and we've got our reasons for it, which a lot of people still think don't make a whole lot of sense. But there's a chance that Jason Tatum at one point could be like, man, F this. Like, you guys had an opportunity to run this thing back. We were really good together. We went to a finals. We won another finals. Why did you decide you wanted to break this up? So he seems like he's optimistic and open to the idea. But when the games start, if this thing goes sideways, who's to say he's not going to be fed up and won out?
4: I mean, that's how it works, isn't it? That's certainly how it works. If a guy isn't happy with the direction a team is going, I mean, look at Jokic. He opted out of taking the opt-in to get a ton of money. Just wants to see what's going to happen. You know, you had some coaching changes, some maybe differing in opinions and feelings in the locker room potentially. Maybe that came from the front office as well. You're just looking at guys that these days, I really believe people are more, some of them are more into actually the environment that they're in and their abilities to thrive in good environments than just taking checks. Now, I wouldn't be surprised if Jason Tate, I mean, look at what happened with Giannis. You know, things can run bad. The water, the well can run empty. It could run dry. It could go bad. The milk could go bad, man. It just happens sometimes.
0: Look at Luka Doncic, like that whole thing that went, and everyone was like, "Oh, well, maybe it'll make some sense." Man, Anthony Davis isn't there anymore. Nico Harrison, who pulled the trigger on the deal, isn't there anymore. So yeah, I just think this idea that hey, we're just gonna ride with him. He's coming off the injury, but don't worry, everything's gonna be fine. It's like, all right, man. Like I know they're still, I know they still have shorter odds than the Sixers to win a title, but you know who's to say he's gonna be thrilled with how things turn out. We
3: are. It was once, idiot.
4: I've always believed that the toughest guy in the room doesn't have to tell you he's tough. 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The pickup still knows how to truck. 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
19: When we talk about how much exercise someone should get, current guidelines call for about 150 minutes of moderate intensity exercise or 75 minutes of vigorous intensity exercise every week. New study out of the UK makes a strong case for vigorous exercise if and when you can do it. Now, researchers determined that even little bursts of vigorous exercise can significantly reduce someone's risk of 8 different diseases: dementia, type 2 diabetes, fatty liver disease, chronic respiratory disease, chronic kidney disease, immune-mediated inflammatory diseases, major cardiovascular events, and atrial fibrillation. We're not talking about complicated training programs here. Just work with what you can into your everyday life. If you are breathless and unable to speak in complete sentences, then you've hit the mark. I'm Dr. Sanjay Gupta, helping you live a better life.
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21: 6 o'clock. Good morning, live from the Circus Sports at the Mint Kentucky Downs studio. I'm Justin Hawkins. Lionel Messi and Argentina stormed back yesterday to beat England 2-1. Enzo Fernandez scored the equalizer in the 85th minute, and then just 7 minutes later, Lautaro Martinez scored off a header in the 92nd minute, giving Argentina the go-ahead goal. Messi assisted on both. Now Argentina will look to defend their title as they will play Spain in the World Cup final on Sunday in East Rutherford, New Jersey. England, they're set to face France in a third-place match on Saturday in Miami. NFL news yesterday, Cowboys wide receiver George Pickens officially will play the 2026 season on his $27.3 million franchise tender after Wednesday's 4 p.m. Eastern deadline for tag players to agree to long-term contracts passed. Also, running back Alvin Kamara will play for the Saints in 2026 on a reworked contract, his agent confirmed on Wednesday, saying, quote, Alvin's goal and the team's goal was for him to remain with the Saints and retire as Saint. The details of the contract have not yet been disclosed. For all your foundation repair and waterproofing needs, you got to go to USSTN.com. 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
24: Good morning and welcome in to Ramon and Will on a beautiful morning in Nashville, Tennessee. 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Crew is all back here. Ramon Foster, Will Bowling, Justin Hawkins, our producer. I've got the Open Championship on. It is the one time where live sports in prime time somewhere else are on here. A great 2 days for me as a golf fan that host the morning show. How we doing? Good morning.
25: We're good, man. Good morning. Welcome back to you.
24: Thank you.
25: Happy Friday, Junior. And, man, I'm glad to have you back in the saddle, big dog, man. Whatever you had going on, I do not want it, but I'm glad you got over.
24: Well, I'll put it this way. I have never had a cold when it's hot outside.
25: Dang.
24: I'm good enough to work and be functional, and I'll call the NFC game tomorrow. Like, I'm good.
25: Yeah.
24: But I've never had something plague me and then be gone. It's still not gone, but gone enough to work and be normal that quickly.
25: Yeah, that's tough.
24: Very weird. I don't know what's going around, but I got it.
25: Yeah.
24: I definitely got it.
25: That's not okay. Yeah, you hit us like mid-morning, and I was just like, that's got to be crazy as far as like the sickness that set you down that quick. I was shocked by that, man. Jeez.
24: Very weird.
25: Yeah. And very summertime weird. Colds are never okay because you're hot when it's hot already, and then you get cold when it's hot. It is the most weird feeling. I've had one of those situations before. Not often. But yeah, it doesn't really happen like that in the summer times, man. And I hate it when you get hot when it's hot and then you're like sweating inside the house as well. That's pretty tough, Will, man. So however you got back to it, man, I'm appreciative of it. Thank you. And I hope I don't get it either. So,
24: well, yeah, I'll stay over here, and the second that we're done, I'll leave. How about that?
25: Hey, no problem at all.
24: Did we watch the World Cup semifinal? We'll talk about that more in 15 minutes, but how was our Wednesday that I missed?
25: I was out of the house for the most part yesterday, but I did catch up on them. I actually got the highlights on right now.
24: What? I should introduce you now as freshman football offensive line coach, as much as I probably should, and an 11-year NFL veteran and Titans radio analyst? Because right now you are a football coach.
25: I am a football coach, and I'm enjoying it, man. We're in conditioning camp period right now. No pads.
24: Lovely.
25: Just helmet.
24: Does that mean you are in conditioning camp?
25: No. I attempted to run with them.
24: Yeah, because I know you like to make yourself a part of the punishment sometimes.
25: I do, and because we work the boys hard in football. It's football. Of course you're going to work hard, right? And I'm asking them to do stuff, and they're probably looking at me like, this old washed guy, man, you ain't played football in our era. And I'm like, yeah, you're right. So I try to like really even it up by doing conditioning with them or doing drills with them. If I'm telling them to get low under the chutes, well, I want to get low under the chutes too and show them because, listen, I'm a believer in like you be a great leader by how you show people how to lead too as well, you know, or doing what your followers do. I did, you know, you mentioned the punishment side. I did do conditioning with them last week.
24: Okay.
25: And I'm at Beach High School right now with the freshmen, and they have a turf field. Uh-huh. And brother, when I tell you that turf is just different, I don't care what you say. It gets hotter when it's hot outside. If it is 89 degrees, it's probably 99 on the turf, okay? But it also just responds a little bit different when it comes down to my body and joints. And I ran with them last week. And, brother, I will not be running with them again.
24: Still feeling it?
25: I've proven myself. They can go check the tape for all
24: the next time they ask what it would be like if you did this, or next time they don't want to do something, you can just bring them back to last week.
25: Yes.
24: You don't have to keep showing them. Remember that one day in the middle of July, beginning of July, when I worked out with you guys? Just think about that every time you think about Coach Foster not wanting to do cardio.
25: And then I can show you the tape of how I do used to do these things, okay? So
24: that's right.
25: Pipe it down. But we did have a situation other than that. I thought it was super unique. I think it's super cool. I got a couple of kids that have caught my attention. And in that, like, we'll have enough kids who are like, we'll have guys that only play offense and guys that only play defense or just sub in sporadically on defense and that type of stuff. So one of the guys, man, was just like, hey, I could tell he didn't want to do the O-line stuff. Will, Hawk, I didn't want to do the O-line stuff in high school, okay?
24: Yeah, an NFL offensive lineman can relate.
25: I can relate 1,000%, okay? With that being said, I learned to love O-line. I love it to death right now. I think it is the most intricate positions on any field of any sport. That's the way I feel about offense. I love it. It just is. Nobody understands it. Mm. Except for the people that go through it. You hit every single play. You get no praise unless somebody else does good. Like, there's a lot. I love it. And I love, like, growing young men into be offensive linemen. This one guy I could tell didn't want to play. And I'm like, all right, cool. I made him a promise. I was like, hey, if you go through these drills, one, I told him he had no choice because we're going to use everybody. And then I was just like, okay, I'll compromise with you because that's what leaders do. We got to figure out how to hit a middle ground on this thing. And I'm like, well, show me what you can do when we get to the defensive side of install. Young fella, man, he go through. He didn't get to the front of the line. I'm looking at him sideways like, you don't look like you want to participate in defense, okay? You need to be at the front of the line or else you're going to get lost in translation. And then we do conditioning 2 days ago, the same particular kid, and he didn't run the last sprint with us.
24: Okay.
25: And I'm looking like, heck no. I said, everybody go back. We don't leave a man behind. I pretty much call them out because that's what you do as a coach when you got a team. I call them out. And then the whole team goes back. They had to run one extra sprint. And then he's still dragging behind in the end. And after practice, I'm like, all right, if I'm going to go hard on you, then I got to make sure that we understand what our relationship is. I'm trying to holler at him.
24: Uh-huh.
25: He didn't even look at me.
24: Uh-oh.
25: He didn't even look at me.
24: Nothing makes me more confident that you are becoming a real football coach than the punishment of the group for something that one guy has done. That is the absolute worst, but we've all been there. We've all had to do it, and I appreciate you still paying that forward to the next generation.
25: And that's what I'm telling him. I'm laughing when I'm calling his name. I'm like, hey, let's just say it's John. Hey, John, what's up? And I'm in post-coach mode then. He had his headphones on. They wasn't on his ears.
24: Uh-oh.
25: And a hoodie over his head. And he continued to walk forward. I said, I got him. I was like, he don't even understand. That's
24: He'll appreciate me when he's older. That's it. Or maybe in a week.
25: In a month. Week, he going to love me.
24: That's great.
25: I'm like, that's my best friend from here on out. He don't know it yet, but we are buddies moving forward.
24: The coach is really going to love you is Coach Crabtree, the coach of the varsity team, that you're getting all this out of the way while they're freshmen.
25: Getting it all out of the way. That is 100%.
24: That's great.
25: He think he won because he didn't look at me when I called his name. I'm like, hey,
24: good.
25: Johnny,
24: that's what I wanted.
25: That's exactly what. Uh-huh. And he finished that conditioning. You know what? He was a whole lot better yesterday.
24: Got to break him down before you build him up.
25: That's all I'm saying. We ain't even in pads yet.
24: No. That's great.
25: That is one of the things coaching this young of a group where you're teaching so much, because it's that middle school you get away with a lot. We're teaching so much. And I'm like, all right, bet. I got you. Will. I got a best friend out there now.
24: You honestly, you bring up a good point, though. Is offensive line the main position where the people who are playing it didn't really want to play it?
25: Yeah.
24: Because think about it. Like, if you're a wide receiver, odds are you grew up wanting to catch passes and be a wide receiver.
25: All of this.
24: If you're a corner, mm-hmm. and that's probably the only other position where you might have grown up wanting to be one or the other.
4: Yeah.
24: Like, you wanted to be a wide receiver, but God made you a corner.
25: Mm-hmm.
24: So then while you're in high school, you play a little bit of wide receiver, but honestly, your lateral quickness is better than, you know, maybe your long speed, or you just don't have hands.
25: Yeah.
24: That's probably the differentiator is you're a decent wide receiver, you don't have great hands, they put you a corner.
25: Yeah.
24: But other than that, offensive line is probably the only position where, like you said, when you were at a certain age, you didn't want to play it.
25: I didn't want to do it. I couldn't wait to get the defense. Like, and then when like, I feel like I won Mr. Football off of my defensive stuff in high school. You know what I'm saying? Like,
24: well, that makes sense, too.
25: And then, like, the offensive lineman in high school, the coaches, like, I'm teaching my boys is what I would tell you. We are. But the coaches don't really teach you anything. Get under the chutes, hit them harder, and you can't block that guy. Like, there's no real instruction. Like, right now they are. Of course, IMG, and I'm sure Baylor and BA and Answorth, like, they got guys that – easily usually played and they understand the game a little bit more, but like nobody really grows up and say, yeah, that like it's more popular now being a trench monster and offensive lineman, but it's not one of those glory positions where it's like, yeah, I can't wait to go out there to put on pads and get me a 55 number.
24: Yeah. Honestly. Like, honestly,
25: we just excited to get 70s and stuff like that.
24: Right,
25: so,
24: right.
25: Or just to get to defense. So I get it. But this kid, he going to be all right. He just, he hated me on Wednesday.
24: He'll get there.
25: Or Tuesday. He hated me on Tuesday.
24: Yeah, man. Right. Fair.
25: It'll be all right, though.
24: 615-737-1045 is our number. 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That team is England for me, and they did it again yesterday. I'll tell you why. Coming up next, Ramon Foster, Will Bolden, and Ramona Will, 104.5 The Zone.

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28: I don't know about you, but my social media feeds are flooded with lotions and potions and gadgets, all promising to unlock different components of longevity. But if you log off, take a step back from all the hype, you'll find that the actual keys to a longer, healthier life are hiding in plain sight. There are four of them. Number one, nutrition. The Mediterranean diet really is the gold standard. Number two, exercise. You should be getting 150 minutes of moderate intensity exercise or 75 minutes of vigorous intensity exercise every week, plus strength training and stretching. Number three, sleep. Sleep is when your body and your brain repair themselves. You should be getting 7 to 9 hours a night. And finally, number four, often gets forgotten, socialization. It's not a bonus. It's a necessity for a healthy life, finding a sense of community, purpose, and belonging. I'm Dr. Sanjay Gupta, helping you live a better life.
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32: Good morning in Clarksville. You're going to have an accident blocking that left shoulder. It's going to be on I-24 eastbound lanes just past Martin Luther King Parkway exit 11. Also in Walter Hill, an accident on Lebanon Road just north of Jefferson Pike. I'm Sammy Kincaid.
33: Have you ever had that team who you have really no allegiance to, but you kind of feel sorry for? Because for me, that's a little bit how I feel about England. Ramona Will at 104.5 The Zone. They did it again yesterday, Ramon. England got close, but not quite close enough. 2-1, Argentina, Lionel Messi with two assists. They will take on Spain in the World Cup final in New Jersey on Sunday. And don't let anybody tell you it's in New York. It's in New Jersey. We will not stand for the New Jersey erasure on this radio program. Anthony Gordon scored early in the second half. Enzo Fernandez leveled the score with a beautiful goal in the 85th minute. And then Lionel Messi picks up another assist to Lautaro Martinez, who scores the game-winning goal from close range in the second minute of stoppage time. Lionel Messi now has 10 assists in the World Cup knockout stage, which is six more than any other player in the last 60 years. He has recorded a goal or assist in 11 straight World Cup games,
34: okay,
33: dating back to 2022, the longest such streak since at least 1966. Ramon, this perfectly encapsulates who both of these teams and countries are right now.
34: Yeah.
33: England, the team that always finds a way to lose. Argentina, the team that always finds a way to win. You're watching the highlights,
34: yeah,
33: right?
34: Yeah, I am. I just saw the goals. They happened in the 87th,
33: 85th, and 2nd minute of stoppage time.
34: This is insane to me, man. Like, this is, how do they fold like this? Is this 21-3?
33: 28-3.
34: 28-3.
33: Yes. Yes. So the only way this could be more Atlanta Falcons is if England had maybe been up by a couple of scores, but it legitimately did feel like that way. Yeah. The game was in Atlanta. This felt very Atlanta Falcons against Tom Brady and the Patriots.
34: The English fans, man, are covering their covering their faces, their mouth. Show David Beckham is all I'm looking for.
33: Oh, he was on screen plenty.
34: Oh my God,
33: he was on screen plenty, and he's a big character in the England Argentina story because he was sent off with a red card the last time these two countries played in the World Cup in 2002.
34: And then, I mean, the way they lost, no defense of the doggone goal at that point in time. And not just that, man, but their goalie was super, super excited on like the couple of the stops that he had, man, which is insane that they lose one Messi. And then you're that close to the goal and can't defend the header in that sense. The other part for me is Martinez had just checked into the game. Like, he, to me,
33: in the 81st minute.
34: Was he the momentum shifter on this one, man?
33: He wasn't. The momentum shifter was the way English manager Thomas Tuchel managed the game. Mm. So Anthony Gordon scores in the 55th minute, and 17 minutes later, I thought they made a big mistake, England. They subbed off their left winger Anthony Gordon, who scored the goal, for a right center back, Ezri Konsa. Now, Ezri Konsa is a good player.
34: Yeah.
33: But what they did then was they switched to a back five, and they packed it into the box, and they didn't get any pressure on the ball and on these deep crosses that were whipped in by the Argentine midfielders that they brought in. So you saw them shift formations and try to sit back, be conservative, and just play defense. Mm-hmm. When you do that, even if you as the manager don't intend for your team to just sit back and do nothing, you are sending a message to your players. When you take off the goal scorer, left winger, vertical threat, and put on a center back, you're sending the message of just hang on for dear life, boys.
34: Yeah.
33: Hang in there. And that was the wrong message to send to that team. Now, if you want to do that 10 minutes later in the 82nd minute, fine.
34: Yeah.
33: It takes more energy to defend than it does to attack in soccer. And there's only so long you can hang on. I thought England did this against Mexico as well. In that game, they were down to 10 men, but even still, with a red card, I thought they were way too conservative in that game. Mm-hmm. And they didn't get punished for it. I think multiple times in this tournament, England has sat back way too quickly, and they finally got punished for it because they didn't get pressure on the ball. They let Lionel Messi have time on the ball to pick out passes. And that is not in your best interest at any time of that guy's career, even at 39 years old.
34: The shift that they made to go conservative defensively is one of those ones you make if it was like 3-1 or 2-0.
33: Yeah, if you had a 2-goal lead, it would have made more sense. But even still, not in the 72nd minute. Go chase for a second. You had Argentina on the ropes the entire game.
34: Yeah.
33: The first half was pretty even. But that second half, England was really good until they made that change.
34: Yeah.
33: Until they made that change. Then they made two more changes in the 82nd. They brought on Dan Byrne, who is the 6'7", just win headers guy, for Reece James, who, again, is another vertical option to be able to play crosses. I think Reece James had a little bit of an injury, so that one made a little bit more sense. And they put on another fullback, again, a player who plays in that back five, for Declan Rice, who I think is one of the best two or three midfielders in the world, not just because he plays for my team, Arsenal, but the amount of ground that he covers, he is a unicorn. He can cover space like nobody's business and win the ball anywhere on the field. And that also made it more difficult for them to get pressure on the ball when Argentina was wanting to play crosses.
34: And what was fascinating to me and to catching up on it was the fact that how did England feel like they could be comfortable and play back the way they were defensively? And Argentina was getting this many shots on goal too. Like, there was a bunch of balls from Argentina that hit the crossbar, that hit the sidebar, and they defended well enough, but that's way too close to comfort for me for a team that only got a 1-goal lead at that point. And then to fold the way they did, in a long distance shot like that, you said their goalie has short arms, Will.
33: Well, lip readers have found Jude Bellingham, who for really everyone was the best English player in this tournament. Jude Bellingham is seen looking up at the first goal going in on the ribbon board in Atlanta and saying, it's in the middle of the goal, meaning you should probably save that.
34: You should get that.
33: Now, he was screened. Jordan Pickford was. There was a lot of traffic in front of him.
34: Okay.
33: So it probably was one of those where he didn't see the ball until very late, until it was too late. That being said, that is one of the limitations that England had coming into this tournament was in goal. Jordan Pickford is a fine goalkeeper. His team Everton is a mid-table club in England. They've been trying to survive relegation in past seasons as well. They're not a great team, but he is kind of the shining light of a, at this point, mediocre team. And Everton's got a lot of history, and Everton's a good club I have a lot of respect for. But it's just who they are at this point. They don't have the money and resources to contend with the big dogs. But really, at the end of the day, he was one of the question marks. And then John Stones, the other guy who gets beat on the header from Lautaro Martinez for the game winner. He was the weak spot in that team. That was the one spot you could look at and say, that's where England is lacking, is at center back. And you highlight those players and those center backs when you force them to just sit in their own box and defend their own net.
34: Yeah.
33: For 28 minutes plus stoppage time. That is not where England is at its best. England has a team worth $1 billion. If you put together the transfer market value of all of their players. Heck, if you put together just the transfer market value of their three midfielders, Jude Bellingham's probably worth $200 million. Elliot Anderson just got sold to Manchester City for $145 million. Oh, and Declan Rice a couple of years ago, who just won the Premier League with Arsenal, was sold to Arsenal for about $115 million. And that's just the midfield.
34: Yeah.
33: That's just the midfield. This is as talented of a team as there is in this tournament. But this one's on the manager. Thomas Tuchel got this totally, totally wrong. And it's just the latest in the long line, a long list of spectacular ways that England has lost competitive matches.
34: Where are they at as far as the next World Cup? Because if this one is consolation, and you mentioned all these big contracts 4 years mm-hmm. later, you got to think, are these guys in the same conversation to avenge yeah. this? Because right. again, like, was it one? Would you call this match won yesterday by England going into what was it, the 85th minute before Enzo Fernandez score? Was
33: what do you
34: it
33: mean
34: over
33: by one?
34: And done with at this point?
33: No, I mean, you still got to get it over the line.
34: Okay.
33: But you should make those changes and start to defend more later in the match. 72nd minute was not the time.
34: It's too early.
33: To take off a left winger for a center back.
34: That's not.
33: Just made no sense. Made absolutely no sense. So where England is going into the next tournament is they are going to need a new star up front. This is the last prime Harry Kane World Cup probably ever for England. Mm. He's 32 years old. He will probably, I don't know about probably, he is one of the odds-on favorites to win the Ballon d'Or, which is the World Player of the Year in soccer for this season, because he absolutely lit it up for Bayern Munich in Germany this year. He was spectacular. And the best thing he could have done is leave Tottenham, because now he can win things. Come on, you got to laugh a little bit at that. No, you're fine. I won't let my Tottenham slander go unheard. I've got to make sure it's recognized by everyone as an Arsenal fan. But that being said, he mentioned yesterday, he said, it's too early for me to say what my plan for the World Cup is in 2030. He said, but I'd be lying if I say that watching Messi do what he's doing at 39 didn't inspire me a little bit.
34: That's real.
33: That it can be done. So he'd be 36 at the next World Cup. That's getting up there. At a striker position, you can kind of pull that off a little bit because you're not running as much. Mm-hmm. You can kind of find your moments to run and walk and jog, and that's why Messi has been able to sustain this level of play so late in his career, because he just walks when they don't have the ball or when they are building out for the back. We'll see. That's the big question. Harry Kane is probably the best English player ever at this point, and he is their all-time leading goal scorer. He's their best goal scorer in World Cups. That's the big question for them in 4 years. But that's who England is. They're the Dallas Cowboys. They're that team that gets close but never all the way there. They are always thinking about the next tournament and the next time.
34: What's awesome, though, is you got the Argentina superstar after the game pretty much saying they felt like they could win it in the 90th minute against England as well. And not just that, this is a clip that's on ESPN right now. And Messi said Argentina sensed that England didn't want it anymore. Well, is that just the pettiness of this rivalry right here?
33: It is a big rivalry,
34: yeah,
33: for sure.
34: It's very, very. It was physical as heck in the first half.
33: Oh, my gosh. I've not seen that many fouls. And it was an American referee, an American officiating crew that was doing the game. Ismail Elfath, who's an MLS ref, who's done a ton of Nashville games. That was as choppy and as disjointed of a first half. It looked like an AFC North rivalry game.
34: That's crazy.
33: Is the best way I could describe it. Yeah. It looked like a 13-10 Steelers, Ravens, and cold weather kind of game is the best thing I can equate that game to yesterday.
34: I get that. Because there were so many bodies on the ground. And I know they're going for the ball, but the way they were aggressively kicking the ball out from underneath the opposing player on both sides to me was fascinating. And I didn't realize soccer was that physical or was that intense with how they make contact like this. Man, the jersey pulling, I mentioned that earlier to you as far as that, get a yellow card for that. This was one of those try to find a moment to take advantage of the opposing team. Were they trying to get each other to react as well?
33: Because I think a little bit.
34: Got one.
33: Yeah.
34: It's been published so many different ways now with Messi when he looked at Bellingham.
33: Jude Bellingham. Yeah.
34: Jude Bellingham. I wonder what was said because I saw somewhere where Bellingham also speaks Spanish.
33: Yeah, he does. He plays for Real Madrid.
34: Yeah. Mm-hmm. And after the game as well, did you see him grab one of the Argentinian players?
33: Yeah, they were fighting.
34: Yeah.
33: The whole time. And then it got political at the end because there was a sign in Spanish that said, the Falklands belong to Argentina. And the Falklands War, which happened 2 years before the Hand of God goal that Diego Maradona scored, which was clearly a handball in 86 to win the World Cup. That's part of the rivalry between these two teams and the politically charged nature of these two teams playing against each other. Honestly, it's not something I really knew a ton about.
34: Wow.
33: Until this week when it got closer to becoming a matchup. But England-Argentina is one of the biggest rivalries in this sport as far as international play goes, for sure. And it's just different styles, too, because the Argentina-South American culture and way of playing football, way of playing soccer, is just very different to the European style.
34: Yeah,
33: It is a very different way of playing. But if there's any team that most resembles that style of the big European countries, it's England.
34: Yeah.
33: They play a little bit more of a physical, not as pretty style of this sport.
34: Mm-hmm.
33: Whereas Spain,
34: it's
33: aesthetically pleasing. It's fun to watch. It's quick 1-2 touch and easy passes. And we're going to have these skillful little runs around you and dribble here and go there. It's not as much of a knife fight.
34: No doubt.
33: When Spain plays as when England plays. And so that's kind of what makes these games so fun is that England most resembles that Argentine style more so than any other of the, in my opinion, the big European teams.
34: I think the guy that learned the biggest lesson was Bellingham. Because I've been in positions like this where I've had conversations back and forth with people who are really good. Like, the way Messi reacted to whatever Bellingham said to him was like, okay, you really mean that? And then he activated himself even more. Like, you ever played against somebody, Will, where you said, don't tick that guy off right there.
33: Yeah, Messi is the one that you don't want to make mad. You want to, poke him a little bit, but you don't want to totally get him to go into, I don't know, Incredible Hulk mode of Messi.
34: 100%.
33: I've been watching a lot of Marvel recently.
34: Guys I've played, you're trying to catch up before the Spider-Man
33: yes.
34: movie.
33: Yeah. Yes, I am.
34: Guys that I treated that way, and a lot of respect for him, but just one of them things, we're cool. I like playing against you. It's competitive. Uh-huh. But, you see a young guy come in or a guy to the left or to the right of you that ticks them off, and then they turn up a notch. I've seen Aaron Donald do this, where it's just just keep AD cool. He's all right, okay? Geno Atkins, Haloti Ngata, Calais Campbell's been in that conversation before. And just don't tick them off, and we'll make it about us thing. Last person that I had this type of interaction with was Myles Garrett. We knew if Myles Garrett was out there just jovial and just having a good time, he probably wasn't going to turn into a demon. Yesterday, it looked to me that Bellingham turned Messi into the guy that they didn't want to see. And he had two assists in this game to get him over the top. What were you thinking?
33: And both of them in the last 7 minutes of the game, too. Last 10 minutes of the game.
34: What were you thinking? Just leave him alone. And the other question I have for you as well is this the best entertainment that you've seen from the World Cup?
33: It's been a phenomenal World Cup.
34: The storylines.
33: Yes. The stadiums have been packed. The fact that for us as Americans, we get to see the sport really be on fire in this country the way that it is right now. The last World Cup supplied us some incredible games and finishes and drama. And, of course, the World Cup final was, truthfully, one of the best sporting events I have ever watched 4 years ago.
34: Yeah,
33: and so
34: that was awesome.
33: This World Cup final's ability to live up to that remains to be seen. But it's been awesome. And remember, the vibes around this tournament were not good coming in. On how expensive tickets were, on how difficult the travel packages were to get, the different visa stuff going on with different countries, the weather, the heat, the hydration breaks and the commercialization of it, the expanded format, and if we were going to get more duds of games, mm-hmm. considering we have more teams. Turns out FIFA knows what it's doing.
34: It does.
33: They may get there with a kind of convoluted process at times, but they've crushed it. And this tournament has been awesome, and you got to tip your cap.
34: You do.
33: You got to tip your cap. It's been really fun.

0: I do wonder moving forward if that gives the NFL any leverage. I didn't want to make soccer about the NFL, but seeing that that stadium in Atlanta have natural grass in it was fascinating to me when that's something that the players have been fighting for. But again, to be upset about something, you better have leverage in order to get what you're asking for in those moments. And right now, the PA doesn't have much leverage to get that done, and not until another CBA, because it's possible.
1: I don't know about you either, though, but the last time I was in Atlanta on that field,
0: yeah,
1: for as new of a stadium as that is, that turf is not impressive.
0: No, it was not. I thought it was too, it felt like my feet sank too far off in it.
1: Yeah, it was, yeah,
0: I agree with you.
1: Did you play on that turf?
0: I did not play on that turf. No, not on that one, but I walked it in pregame and afterwards. And it felt very spongy.
1: We did the preseason game there last year. I also, to be fair, that's the one time I tried to wear my Jordan 1s that I got for the season on the field. I don't recommend, as a sideline reporter doing that, I recommend going comfort over style.
0: Yes.
1: And I never wore those again, so maybe that was my own fault, but. Yep. Just the quality of that turf and kind of the way it felt. I don't know. I've been on it a couple times for UT Georgia Tech. The last time we played them at the beginning of the season, that was 2017. Yeah. Yes, 2017. And I don't know. Just not super impressive to me. Maybe I don't know what I'm talking about. But
0: it just felt very spongy to me. Like as if it has.
1: It felt very artificial.
0: Yes, it did. It felt artificial for such a new stadium.
1: Right.
0: But the grass component of it, though, if they are not, as a PA, looking at how they got that accomplished and how sustainable it is, that's the other part of it, though, is how sustainable it is. Because these are a couple soccer matches. This is an entire grunt match for football.
1: The sustainability of a month versus 6 months. Because there are also dome stadiums that do have natural grass in the league. And the quality of that grass is worse than turf.
0: Yeah.
1: I mean, think about the Super Bowl that was played. What was that? The Chiefs and Eagles?
0: Chiefs and Eagles.
1: Where the field in Arizona, was just abysmal.
0: Yes, absolutely.
1: Totally torn up.
0: Yes.
1: I don't know. I mean, at the very least, I saw Duke Mannyweather, our friend OL Masterminds, tweeted out yesterday, like, huh, this grass really looks good in these NFL stadiums. Interesting.
0: It does. I didn't even see that, but that's the conversation.
1: If you can do it for a month, the rationale from the players, you know, is going to be, all right, well, y'all have the money then to do it for 6 months.
0: The other thing, though, too, is what are the players going to have to give up to get natural grass? And that's where it becomes a negotiation tactic.
1: They won't be. We played 24 games? I'm kidding.
0: No. Seriously.
1: Right. We would have to go to 20 probably to get natural grass. Maybe.
0: And are you willing to
1: get... And then see a preseason.
0: And see your preseason, like, seriously. But then do you extend rosters? There's so many. This is a soccer conversation.
1: There's a lot it's relevant to football.
0: Yeah.
1: You're smart to make it about football, because I'm going on for 20 minutes and there are people in their cars around Nashville going, please shut up about soccer. So relating it to football. Yeah, no, I think it makes sense.
0: It was totally impressive with how they got it done, though, is my point. So all in all, I've enjoyed the World Cup. I told Rhett yesterday, and Jayhawk, we were talking about it a little bit too. He was trying to preview it as good as you were. I hope you were impressed by a soccer tub. But with that, like, they've gained another, like, watcher, patron of soccer.
1: Good.
0: The way I look at it.
1: Well, tomorrow we'll be able to preview NSC and Atlanta United, which we'll have right here on the station tomorrow night. And it's on Fox, too.
0: I know.
1: Apple TV and Fox.
0: Yeah.
1: That's right.
0: They're getting big commercials now. Nashville SC. This is dope, man.
1: That's absolutely right. 615-737-1045 is our number. NFL headlines for you, plus an Open Championship leaderboard update to wrap up Hour 1 next.
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4: We talk a lot here about ultra-processed foods and the many ways in which they can negatively impact your health. They've been linked to weight gain, obesity, type 2 diabetes, cardiovascular disease, even cancer. And now a new study out of UCSF found that high ultra-processed food intake was associated with something called intramuscular fat, which is exactly what it sounds like. That's fat inside your muscles, which can cause them to become weaker. Now, in this particular study, the researchers noticed more wear and tear and pain in people's knees because of weakened thigh muscles. Cutting back on ultra-processed foods isn't easy. The CDC estimates at least half the calories in our diet come from ultra-processed foods. But if you're looking to eat cleaner, cutting out sugar-sweetened beverages, that may be the best number one thing you can do to try and get started. I'm Dr. Sanjay Gupta, helping you live a better life.
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1: In Donaldson, there is going to be cleanup from a prior accident that's on Lebanon Road in the eastbound lanes. That's going to be just past the Briley Parkway overpass. Be sure to take it slow on your Thursday morning drive in. I'm Sammy Kincaid.

0: Ramon and Will wrap it up hour one on 104.5 The Zone and streaming live on Zone TV, Facebook Live, YouTube, Twitter, or Twitch. Talking about the World Cup this morning. Question on YouTube in the FNM Bank chat where you can chat with us from our friend Frostbite, who asks, is Nashville SC that different from what we've been watching for several weeks? Great question, Frostbite. I will say no, but for a specific reason. For me, the entertainment value of Major League Soccer is similar to what we've been watching because teams are always trying to win within reason. Now, that may sound really simple, like, yeah. Duh. You have two teams out there. Of course, they're trying to win. What I mean by that is MLS is built in a way through the salary cap and rules regulations in terms of roster building for there to be parity, for everyone to have a chance. The gap from the top teams to the bottom teams at the top five and bottom five level can be pretty big. But beyond that, there's not a whole lot of difference between the quality teams and the non-playoff teams in Major League Soccer, at least in terms of how they are going to try to play. Major League Soccer, historically, and it's changing a little bit, has been a league that has been more focused on attacking and really good attackers coming here to finish their careers or to start their careers and get a stepping stone to Europe. So you get an entertaining style of play that's very back and forth. Okay. When you watch the best teams in England, in France, in Germany, in Spain, you have, at times, the best teams that are spending hundreds of millions of dollars more than the worst teams. Wow. The gap between Arsenal, who just won the Premier League, which I love reminding people, and Burnley, who just got relegated, is significant. Significant in terms of the money they have, the resources, but even beyond that, PSG in France always wins the French league. Bayern Munich almost always wins the German league. Real Madrid or Barcelona are always going to win the Spanish league. Here, on any given day, crazy things happen in this league, partly also because of how difficult travel is in the United States compared to many of the other leagues in the world. Mm-hmm. So anybody can win on any given day, more so in MLS than in most other leagues where this sport is played in the world. It gives you a very open, fun and entertaining style of soccer that is back and forth. Whereas when you get a difference in quality that's so substantial in some of the other leagues in Europe, you get one team trying to get a draw and the other team trying to win.
1: Okay. So with that being the case with the international games and like a PSG or Arsenal, like you said, as the haves versus the have nots, when it comes down to the have nots, is it just a matter of investment or just surprisingly winning against a Arsenal that really turns up what they're allowed to spend is where I'm at. Like, do you start spending for no reason?
0: It's a matter of revenue. Like, the revenue you bring in and what you can then infuse back into your team. Emmett on YouTube says, there's no comparison between MLS and Europe. Absolutely there's a comparison.
1: Yeah.
0: Major League Soccer has put itself in the same category as the leagues outside of the top five.
1: Mm-hmm.
0: Absolutely there's a comparison to make. Right. Yeah, for sure. I mean, obviously, the big five are kind of untouchable.
1: Right.
0: England, France, Germany, Spain, and Italy. Those are the biggest five leagues in the world, and they always will be.
1: Mm-hmm.
0: So Major League Soccer's goal is to be in that next group. And with the talent that they're attracting into this league right now, into this country, I mean, MLS had the next most amount of players, I believe, in the round of 16 of any league outside of the top five.
1: Yeah, that's stepping in the right direction.
0: These teams are good that are playing here. I promise you.
1: Okay. So
0: I promise you.
1: The question that I have then as far as their international play, like will MLS ever get to a point to where they have contracts the way they do overseas? Like when you mentioned, Harry Kane?
0: Mm-hmm.
1: Like him, $100+ million. Is that just the difference in leagues right there? And just the way the money's paid out through the country? Okay. But there will be paid well enough to have a sustainable lifestyle.
0: Well, yeah. So okay. The difference is
1: it's
0: right
1: just
0: now.
1: When you look at like Messi and those guys, like Cristiano Ronaldo, like those guys just look like they just are worldwide with it.
0: There are more equalizers in terms of salary cap for parity's sake in this league than at most other leagues in the world as well.
1: All right, gotcha.
0: So right now, the way it's built, you essentially can have three players who don't count against the salary cap. And so those three players are called designated players in Major League Soccer.
1: Yeah.
0: In order to get to a point where you can really contend, because right now the next goal is to be better than Liga MX, better than the Mexican top flight.
1: Gotcha.
0: Major League Soccer's best teams are at that point. But the depth of Liga MX right now is a little bit deeper than what MLS is because of the designated player rule. Those Mexican teams have 9 or 10, quote-unquote, DP caliber players.
1: Okay.
0: Right now in MLS, for the sake of parity, so everyone, again, can have a chance on any given day, in any given season, you have that rule to equalize things. You really only have 3 or 4 players that are at that quality. That number is going to have to grow in order to really contend with teams like that. And that means you're going to have to put more fans in seats, have bigger television deals. And right now, I mean, they are on the rise. Major League Soccer is growing at a great rate. And I'll be interested to see what the future of their television partnership looks like with Apple or with anyone else. Because right now, you've got great production value and things with Apple. But that is a little bit of a non-traditional way to watch the sport. And fans love it. And some fans haven't loved it as much. But what the next 2 years look like for MLS, I think, is going to be fascinating to see how many people flock to them specifically out of the World Cup. Because I also think that the Premier League, the English Premier League, is really going to benefit from this tournament, because people like you are also going to want to see the same players that they've been watching over the last couple of weeks as well.
1: So as good as Nashville SC is right now, do they have a leg up on being one of those premier teams that the international players want to come to? They're able to buy contract and players out as well, because
0: they
1: have a level of sustainability right now.
0: Yes, they do. Yes, they do. If you are looking at wanting to come to America and play in Major League Soccer, Nashville is one of the first places you're going to think about and look at.
1: Gotcha.
0: Yeah, this was from MLS PR. Round of 16 action that began July 4th. 24 MLS players in the round of 16. That is the sixth most of any league in the world of being represented behind the big five.
1: Mm-hmm.
0: England, Spain, France, Italy, Germany. There was one less player on MLS teams than on German teams in the round of 16 at the FIFA World Cup.
1: Step in the right
0: There's
1: direction.
0: Absolutely a comparison. Absolutely a comparison that you could make, for sure. NFL headline for you here to wrap up hour one. George Pickens going to officially play on the $27.3 million franchise tag. Deadline passed yesterday to get deals done for tagged players.
1: Wow.
0: Last year, they acquired him in a 2027 sixth from the Steelers for a 2026 third and 2027 fifth. Clear who's won the trade for you at that point, either way? Because George Pickens was great last year, but
1: he was real good.
0: I mean, 1,400 yards.
1: Yeah.
0: Still doesn't have that long-term deal done yet.
1: I still can't say, because DK Metcalf plays well when it comes down to him being the replacement. It might be tit for tat, but George, I think, personally won it. I do think that. George probably personally won this, because I don't know if he was going to get this type of fanfare and production in Pittsburgh. The way he wanted to be out is how I viewed it. I think this was in him in Pittsburgh. He just didn't want to give it to Pittsburgh, if that makes sense. I don't think he wanted to be there at all. I know he did.
0: Makes sense?
1: Yeah.
0: I mean, sometimes it's hard to quantify, even with positives a player is bringing you, how much the drama and attention they're also bringing you is pulling you down.
1: Yeah, George wanted out. And it was evident in a lot of stuff that he was doing. What I know he was doing behind the scenes, like, yeah, he'd much rather be in a bigger market like that. And I think he's from Alabama, so it's closer to his family as well, to him being in Dallas. So if that plays a part in it, he just didn't want to be there, though. But I think George won so far.
0: 615-737-1045 is our number. Two players at 4 under in the clubhouse, Daniel Brown and Sungjae Im. Actually, as I say that, Ryan Gerrard has joined them at 4 under through 9 at the Open Championship. Scottie Scheffler tied for 4th. He's actually making putts. What a concept. At 3 under right now. Bryson DeChambeau, 3 under as well. Maybe he'll actually make a cut at a major this season. Coming up, executives, coaches, and scouts rank the top receivers in the NFL at ESPN.com. That's next.
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10: Everyone poops. It's not just the name of a classic potty training book. It's a universal truth. Even though everyone does it, almost no one wants to talk about it. Dr. Tricia Pasricha wants to change that. She's the author of a new book. It's called You've Been Pooping All Wrong. And she says there are three critical P's of pooping. The first is propulsion. Both the voluntary push you exert and the involuntary contractions that happen naturally within your body. Top line, when you feel the need to go, don't hold it. The second P is pliability, which refers to stool softness. The keys to this one are making sure you're drinking enough water and eating enough fiber. And the last P is for pelvic floor. If you can get your knees up above your waist while you're on the toilet, like on a stool or a garbage can or a stack of books even, that can make all the difference. I'm Dr. Sanjay Gupta, helping you live a better life.
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0: Good morning in Davidson County and the South Loop of downtown. There is going to be a crash that is reported on I-40 in the eastbound lanes at I-65 South. That is going to be exit 210B. I'm Sammy Kincaid.
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17: 7:03, good morning. Live from the Circus Sports at the Mid-Kentucky Downs studio. I'm Justin Hawkins. Lionel Messi and Argentina stormed back yesterday to beat England 2-1. Enzo Fernandez scored the equalizer in the 85th minute, and then just 7 minutes later, Lautaro Martinez scored off a header in the 92nd minute, giving Argentina the go-ahead goal. Messi assisted on both goals. Now Argentina will look to defend their title as they play Spain in the final on Sunday in East Rutherford, New Jersey. England, they're set to face France in the third place match on Saturday in Miami. NFL news, Cowboys wide receiver George Pickens officially will play the 2026 NFL season on his $27.3 million franchise tag after Wednesday's 4 p.m. Eastern deadline for tag players to agree to long-term contracts passed. Also, running back Alvin Kamara will play for the Saints in 2026 on a reworked contract, his agent confirmed on Wednesday, saying, quote, Alvin's goal and the team's goal was for him to remain with the Saints and retire a Saint. The details of that contract, though, have not yet been disclosed. For all your foundation repair and waterproofing needs, you got to go to USSTN.com. 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
18: Lights out and away we go!
19: Away we go to hour number two on your Friday Junior Thursday morning edition of Ramon and Will. 615-737-1045, the number. He is the 11-year NFL vet, Vol for Life, and Titans radio analyst, part-time football coach, Ramon Foster. Justin Hawkins, our producer, myself, Will Boulding, on Twitter, at Ramon and Will. Ramon, would you agree that Ja'Marr Chase is the number one wide receiver in the NFL? Because executives, coaches, and scouts voted in Jeremy Fowler's poll and had him as number one on their top 10 list.
20: I think as far as reputation goes, yeah. I actually thought the guy that would have been number one last year just off his effectiveness and who he played with and the wins that they had was probably Puka Nacua. I feel like he got a lot of fanfare and a lot of publicity last year, right or wrong. And I'm choosing Ja'Marr Chase over him 10 times out, 8 times out of 10, depending on the situation. I give him 8 times out of 10, I'm choosing Ja'Marr Chase. But the way I feel like Puka Nacua was sure-handed, made big plays, made big catches, they won football games, you knew he was going to get the ball, not just in the passing game, but he's going to get an end around as well. I thought Puka Nacua was probably going to be one, and I saw the list as well. And to see him as far down as he is, I guess it kind of is one of those types of situations. But yeah, Ja'Marr is probably numero uno.
19: Puka Nacua did lead the league in catches last season with 129. Second most in Rams history behind Cooper Kupp's record-breaking season in 2021. He is fourth on this list.
20: Yeah.
19: I think I get it on Ja'Marr Chase. And the reasoning on Chase, who has 6,837 yards, the second most by any player within his first five seasons in NFL history, behind only Justin Jefferson, who is number two on the list. The reasoning is, as Jeremy Fowler writes, he looks different than everybody else with the ball in his hands. I think that's a fair way to put it. He is a both possession and run-after-catch receiver, and he is as dynamic with the ball in his hands as maybe any wide receiver in the league right now.
20: I think so. He's a human joystick, the way I view him. The way he can slow walk you and beat you down the field. He can beat you over the top. He's not the biggest wide receiver, but he still goes up high to get the ball. And he's just got speed as well. And his suddenness is where he actually kills you. His suddenness is good. So, yeah, most definitely.
19: 70% of the first place votes to Ja'Marr Chase, despite finishing third in catches and fourth in receiving yards last season. That was really only with Joe Burrow for about a month of the season anyway. Justin Jefferson finishes second on the list and was still given credit despite the fact that he also had poor quarterback play last season, coming off a career low year of 1,048 yards in 2025. His 8,480 receiving yards are the most for any player in his first six seasons in NFL history.
20: And again, like you said, the quarterback play that he had and dysfunction of that offense, you saw the frustration. But again, he's one of those ones that when he decided to take the game over, and if his quarterback is on, you see how dynamic of a playmaker he is. I like him as a football player, but even he's one of those guys who, as it stands now, because he's not currently, in my opinion, the big diva, I just like him as a superstar. Like, you see him, he actually looked like he's doing the superstar thing right. Like, him and A.J. Green, to me, I thought was, like, two of the wide receivers you say. Like, yeah, those are cool superstar wide receivers in my personal opinion. I like them on and off the field.
2: I'm a little surprised that Jackson Smith and Jigba didn't take number two. That was a very impressive season, breakout season for him.
19: 1,793 yards.
2: I'm surprised that he didn't get a little bit of that Super Bowl jump. Sam Darnold didn't get the jump.
20: Did not get the jump. But no. It's also, I think this list... You got to pretty much judge them over a 3-year window more than almost any other position, if that makes sense. Like, a D tackle can go up faster because the suddenness of how impactful they can be from year to year, right? But wide receivers is like a 3-year window of saying, I don't think you can deny in 3 years Ja'Marr Chase and Justin Jefferson have cooked.
2: So you're saying you want to make sure that this is not a one hit wonder.
20: And that's what I'm saying. Yeah. And I think that's why Puka's probably a little bit lower on this list as well at number four.
2: Puka's been a little bit more consistent than I would say JSN has been.
20: Yeah, I'm with you there. But as far as like, I thought moving him up, that was such a big year.
2: I just think that the impact that JSN made last year in the NFL.
20: Who you picking? You picking Justin Jefferson or JSN?
2: At number two?
20: No, in general.
2: Oh, just right now I'm picking JSN.
19: You would have put him second over Jefferson.
2: I would put him second.
20: I respect it. That's a hard stance, but I respect it because I'm taking Jettas.
2: Yeah, I just feel like Justin Jefferson kind of lost a little bit of his favor in the last couple of years. And I don't know if that's just because of the quarterback play.
19: Yeah, look, he's throwing the ball.
2: Yeah. I think that has a little bit to do with it, a little bit of bias with that. But just seeing the way that JSN had such big impact, couldn't really be guarded at all.
20: Anytime
2: it was man-man, zone, he always won.
19: I mean, in 2024, Justin Jefferson had 1,500 yards and 10 touchdowns.
2: I just really like the season that...
20: With Sam Darnold.
19: Yeah, right. Yeah.
20: He's a wide receiver maker.
19: I know.
20: Yeah.
19: I think it gets a little bit. That's what gets lost in translation in this a little bit for me. JSN didn't make Sam Darnold. I think you can make the argument that Sam Darnold helped make Jackson Smith and Jigba what he is.
20: He kind of cooked, man. And you know why we're hesitant? Because he had so much bad early.
19: Well, we do this with every player at every position. We form an opinion about who a player is in their first contract. They're in their rookie contract, and then we don't come off that.
20: We do not come off. That's what's super unique about the quarterback docuseries that's on Netflix as well, too. Like, watching these old quarterbacks like Baker and Flacco somewhat beat it and stay in the NFL a little bit longer. But you're right. Standing at box is a hard place to be evaluated by folks like us on the radio.
2: And Geno Smith was his quarterback the last couple of years before Sam Darnold came to Seattle.
19: Yeah, I think Geno is going to be an interesting case in New York this year because that offensive line in front of him in Vegas and the offensive coordinator he had at the beginning of the season and Chip Kelly in Vegas was an all-time bad situation to put a quarterback in. I think Geno Smith is the perfect league average quarterback when things are right around him.
20: Yeah.
19: But when things aren't right around him, he can be very below average, and he obviously was last season. He was also tied with Cam Ward for the other joint most sacked quarterback in the NFL last year.
20: I think we gave Pete Carroll too much of a pass as far as what we thought he was going to be capable of doing in Vegas.
19: Agreed.
20: Yeah.
19: And same with Chip Kelly. Yeah. Right. And those two, it seemed like, didn't talk to each other. I mean, like, legitimately. It really weird situation there in Vegas last year.
20: It was.
19: Really weird situation. Puka Nacua, 4. Amon-Ra St. Brown, number 5. CeeDee Lamb, George Pickens, Nico Collins, A.J. Brown, and Davante Adams rounding out the top 10. What are you side-eyeing there?
20: A.J., let me see who's behind him before I make a conversation. You can argue Drake London, but yeah, A.J. is definitely top 10. I had this conversation last week. Remember when we were talking about top 5 guys?
19: Mm-hmm.
20: And I was just like, I don't know if A.J.'s top 5. Remember that conversation? Mm-hmm. It was a little while back.
2: Yep.
20: Like, this list kind of puts AJ where he is at this point. DK Metcalf didn't make this top 10 list either.
19: He did not.
20: Did not make this top 10. He didn't even get, yeah, he got votes and that's it.
19: Receiving votes, yeah.
20: What I would say is AJ's quarterback controversy that he had last year may be the reason he's pushed down as much. I'm interested to see what Drake May does with AJ, if AJ can go back up, because highest ranking was 6, and he also wasn't put on this list. He was unranked.
19: For some people.
20: So last year he was top 5. This year he's kind of slid. He needs a big bounce back year if he wants that second contract in New England, that is.
19: Could be interesting to see how he plays. Question as far as the Titans are concerned, with Carnell Tate as a top 5 draft pick. If you drafted Carnell Tate to be your wide receiver 1 in the top 5, how quickly does he need to pop up on a list like this?
20: 3 years. Because Cam's still, that's the only thing that's different. Cam's still growing as well.
19: Sure.
20: Like, I think the reputation goes up, but as far as like where these guys are on this list, the wide receiver position comes down to yards.
19: The expectation when you draft a wide receiver with the number 4 overall pick is that they're going to end up being a top 10 wide receiver.
20: No doubt.
19: Question is, how quickly?
20: Malik Nabers, I feel like if it wasn't for the injury, he'd probably be in this conversation maybe at 10 somewhere.
19: He is the first honorable mention on this.
20: Yeah, and like that's the only young guy I can think of at this point. No, Drake London, Mecca Buka also. So the thing
19: Jameson Williams, too, is another honorable mention.
20: For sure. And when you look at it, like that's what Carnell, I think, is fighting for in that point. It's how quickly does Carnell carve out a role here to be the number one? Like, that's the other side of it as well with Wandell around. I am of the mindset of, let me see it in the second year. Maybe receiving votes is the way I view him in this situation.
19: 615-737-1045 is our number. Takeaways from episode 2 of Quarterback on Netflix after this.
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9: A Better Life with Dr. Sanjay Gupta.
10: I'm feeling lucky to have my college-age kids home with me for a few weeks this summer. And one of the things I know we're going to be talking about, AI. I've started to use it more often at the hospital to get fresh takes on patient problems that I'm trying to solve. And for my girls, well, I know that they are navigating college now with these new powerful tools. Something, frankly, that you and I couldn't have even imagined when we were in school. But while it may be tempting to outsource your studying and your work to these large language models, I beg you not to. And that's because AI chatbots tend to reproduce what researchers call weird viewpoints. That's an acronym. Western, educated, industrialized, rich, and democratic. Look, AI isn't going away. And admittedly, it can be a really powerful tool. But you don't want it doing your thinking for you. I'm Dr. Sanjay Gupta, helping you live a better life.
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26: In Davidson County, a couple accidents have been reported. First, in the south loop of downtown on I-40 eastbound at 4th Ave. That is 2nd Avenue, exit 210C. Also, an accident on Haywood Lane at East Ridge Drive. I'm Sammy Kincaid.
2: Ramon and Will on 104.5 The Zone, hour number two of the program. 615-737-1045, our number. Ramon Foster and Will Bowling, quarterback on Netflix. I still really like, and I know I mentioned it the other day and didn't get a chance to react to episode one yesterday when I was out, but it feels like one of the only sports documentaries and all access things right now, Ramon, that's actually all access.
3: Mm-hmm.
2: Where I'm actually learning things about these people.
3: You know why? People trust Peyton Manning. People love quarterbacks.
2: It's part of it. It doesn't feel like something where teams have the level of editorial control that they do on Hard Knocks.
3: Yeah.
2: Because Hard Knocks tells stories where we learn things about maybe lesser-known players.
3: Yeah.
2: And it's more human interest of undrafted players and day three draft picks more so than it is actually learning about controversies and different things. It doesn't feel like quarterback shies away from very much. They are willing, like the fact that they're in the first episode talking to Baker Mayfield about being arrested and the crotch grab that he had against Kansas and stuff that Baker probably would rather not talk about. There are plenty of film kinds of things in sports right now that ignore difficult stories like that.
3: Yeah, it was. And like you said, the background that they're given, especially Baker being able to talk about it as well, I thought was fun. They didn't shy away from it, but it's where HBO, I think, has kind of lost that privilege is they don't have the player connection and the prestige of being able to walk into these teams, and it's just cameras there. I think with the way this broadcast has worked with them sitting down and interviewing guys that Peyton may actually know and respect. Like, I think that is a separator on the content that is allowed to know that it's going to be done in good taste. And all these guys are flawed and have their issues. And with Peyton being behind it, I just think that makes it. And I'm giving Peyton a lot of credit.
2: How much is he really behind it, though?
3: It's the association.
2: Because it feels to me like he's getting a producer credit because the studio that he's involved with, from a business perspective, is the one putting all of this together. But like Patrick Mahomes is an executive producer. He's not.
3: I just think it's the relationships are different between this production company versus an HBO production company.
2: Well, it feels like the teams have a little bit less editorial control maybe than they would on Hard Knocks.
3: Yeah.
2: And I don't know if that's true or not. That's the way it comes across to me.
3: I feel like
2: it feels more player-focused than team-focused.
3: It is. Yeah, and maybe that is the difference. And let's focus on your issues that you have. Like you said, the Baker conversation. That's not a Tampa Bay Buccaneers issue anymore. That's a Baker Mayfield issue. So Baker's got to clear that situation, which is, again, why I just related it to the relationships of it all.
2: Yeah. Apparently, the teams are given approval over the content and retain editing rights on all of these things. So I guess teams do have a similar editorial control that they do on Hard Knocks. Maybe the difference is, to me, that I find stories of these more premier players more interesting than some of the guys that, I don't know, it feels like they build up just to have, I don't know. I'm probably nitpicking because I think those are interesting too. Like, I think the undrafted guy on the Raiders who earns a spot, like, I think those stories are cool to tell. I don't want to diminish that quest and that storyline of guys wanting their chance and battling for their chance. I just think quarterback is really good because it's going into the weeds on the most difficult position in sports. Maybe that's just it.
3: And that's it.
2: It's just the quarterback part of it.
3: That's the draw. You get an inside, behind the scenes look at what they actually do. And I actually like the personal side that Baker was able to show in episode two. Last year, I remember watching it with Patrick Mahomes and how he was at the facility practicing, and then you also see him 7 or 8 o'clock at night getting a quarterback workout with his trainer and stuff to show people, like, this is how Patrick Mahomes is who he is in these type of situations. And it's not just what you do in the practice field. It's what you do with your rehab and how you continue to train your body and why he's so tough on the field and stuff like that. So you're getting that more than anything.
2: For sure. What did we learn in episode two? Anything significant on Cam? There wasn't a whole lot of Cam in episode two. It just showed the home opener against the Rams.
12: He wanted to peg these elementary schools with the dodgeball.
2: I mean, that's the first thing, obviously, that jumps out about anything he says when he opens his mouth ever. There are few people in the world more competitive than Cam Ward, and whoever they are, I'd love to meet him.
3: Anything, man. I'm with Hawkle now. This man turned a community service event into pretty much wanting to start war.
12: My wife and I were watching, and we both just started dying.
3: Yeah.
12: Also, he said he's 6'3". He's not 6'3".
3: What you giving him?
12: 6'2"? He's like 6'1".
3: Is he? Either way.
2: He's about my height. Yeah, he's about 6'1".
3: Well, what I got from Cam's interaction, though, man, you never know. Watching him walk into that school, I think it's a Kip Academy.
2: Yeah, Kip Nashville.
3: Kip Nashville. How excited those kids were, and how I will also say, too, how Cam understands what it means to those kids. We go to those events sometimes as players, just like, okay, let me get in here. I don't know how they're going to receive me. Cam understood the assignment and absolutely lit those kids' attitudes up. So I was excited for him in that moment right there. That was probably one of the biggest highlights of the entire time that he had out there. You had a different point, though, I thought was super unique.
2: Yeah, I think the thing to me that sticks out after the Rams game is just how much respect he gets from his opponents.
3: Yeah.
2: And I wanted to ask you about that.
3: Yeah.
2: How common or uncommon is that? To have defensive linemen, to have corners. Like Kobe Turner's the one who walks up to Cam after the game is like, man, good playing against you, man. Like, that throw on that touchdown was crazy. Like, you're going to be all right. I'm paraphrasing a little bit, but that was kind of the gist of it. How common or uncommon is that to be that complimentary of a young player talking to him after a game?
3: When you win on the opposing team, it's easier to go do it. But, like, in just totality, it's more common than you know. That's what those conversations are usually about, especially when it's a first-time guy. Like, I remember going against some dudes. Like I said, I always bring up the Myles Garrett because he's the most significant intro new guy that I've played at the position.
2: Sure.
3: That you kind of say to yourself, like, man, hey, you got it. If you just keep on moving in this direction, you see it more with, like, small skill guys when they go up to a dude that they respect and you realize that, hey, in a losing effort, you are a shining star in those moments. The cameras don't usually get it and players don't usually talk about it because the other part of it is guys are usually more cordial than I think the general fan realizes, even in the play. Like, I've seen guys get beat one or two times, and they'll end up smacking a guy, you know, on the backside and be like, hey, that was it. You know what I'm saying? To really give a kudos to you are who I thought you were. Another guy that I remember doing that to was Chris Jones after the game, like dapping him up like, hey, you're going to be all right in this league because you see what he's capable of early in those moments. But to have that happen to Cam and it be caught on tape, not by just one player, it's like two or three guys that came up to him after the fact. Like, it lets you know that respect factor of what they saw on tape and how they were game planning against him. You was hoping he didn't do more of those passes. And when it happens like that, it's nothing but respect. It's like, we got you, but I can tell you're on your way. And I think Cam puts that off to a lot of people that he's up against. You see the fight in his game. You just want all of that to translate into the success. But to finally answer the question, it's more common. Nobody just talks about it as much because it's such a win-loss and hate-you-love type of situation.
2: Well, right. And you can, you know, have fans judge you for not hating a rival enough, probably, because it doesn't have to be personal.
3: No doubt.
2: It can be, I imagine, but that's what's so interesting to me is the way that you all as NFL players are so aggressive in literal hand-to-hand combat against another human being.
3: Hate them.
2: That you can just shake their hand and ask how the wife and kids are about sometimes 20, 30 minutes later.
3: It's a switch.
2: It switches so quickly. Not all the time, but it is really interesting seeing that part of it and how much those Rams players are like, hey, man, you're going to be all right. Like, good playing.
3: Because that's the other. You understand, like, some of those Rams players have probably dealt with some of the bad that they've had as a franchise, too.
2: Sure, yeah.
3: And you can understand a player like Cam being put in a bad situation, and you know he's got the talent to get him over the top. It's more of an encouraging league than we give it credit for. It's a fraternity. I know Coach Mack said it all the time while he was on the air with us when we have conversations like, and you've seen it now numerous times. Well, you've seen it at the combine. You've seen it in Mobile, the way the coaches interact with one another.
2: Mm-hmm.
3: You've seen it with the players that the Titans have. Like, it's more of a fraternity than I think we
2: definitely
3: speak about in those moments. But it checks out in those moments.
2: Well, because in some ways, players on different teams still do feel like they're on the same team.
3: Yeah.
2: Because you are in the fraternity of NFL players.
3: Yeah.
2: And you are all working together to earn more from CBAs and from NFLPA stuff. And you go, if you're in the same position as another guy, to things like Tight End U and OL Masterminds and D-Line Summit that also happens. And like all these different things, like you are kind of all on the same team in some ways, and I think we forget that sometimes.
3: I couldn't understand, as we speak about the, you know, the pleasantries that Colby Turner and the Rams players gave the Cam after the game. I felt like the Baker Mayfield and Chauncey Gardner-Johnson one was a real one.
2: Yeah, that was real beef. And Baker Mayfield with Steve Wilkes as well.
3: I couldn't understand.
2: His old interim head coach in Carolina.
3: But I couldn't understand the why on that situation.
2: I think that's just who C.J. Gardner-Johnson is from what we know about him.
12: Well, because there was a post that he was basically trash-talking Baker and saying that the Rams receivers needed good quarterback play.
2: I don't think it was Rams. I think it was Tampa. Like, if you gave Tampa a good quarterback, they'd be a good team.
12: So it was his
2: he said that in a press conference, to the media. He said, if you gave them a good quarterback, they'd be good.
12: Yeah. In episode two, they went through all his teams. I got lost in translation there. Yeah. But yeah, he was trash-talking him, so Baker wanted to give it into his face.
2: Like, it's kind of making me like Baker a little bit more.
3: I like Baker.
2: I know.
3: I liked him in Cleveland.
2: And he's grown up, too. I mean, this version of Baker Mayfield is not the guy who the Cleveland Browns drafted number one overall in 2018. Different guy. He's still, at his core, the same competitor. And he's still kind of a jerk when he needs to be, but it doesn't feel like he's that all the time.
3: How do we view, in hindsight, I'll give an answer as well, but how do we view the Baker Mayfield mountaintop that he was in Cleveland and the Deshaun trade? I feel, in my personal opinion, they chose not to love their own.
2: Well, it goes to show, don't just judge Cam Ward because he's in a bad situation right now.
3: Yeah, that's true. They went looking for a better quarterback in Deshaun Watson. I feel like they got fooled. Like, we've spoken often about the Houston Texans, Deshaun Watson, and how in the back end of his tenure there, they were behind in games a lot. Right. And somehow the fool's gold in which the Cleveland Browns chose to buy into, they're now wishing they can get rid of that, and Baker's flourishing as much as anybody in the NFL
2: now. Well, it's an interesting one because in his last season in Cleveland, Baker Mayfield was not good.
3: But he is also injured.
2: He was 6-8, 3,000 yards in 14 games, 61% completion, a quarterback rating of 83.1. Here's the question on situations like his and Sam Darnold's. Do you get the better version without the change of scenery?
3: God, that's hard.
2: Because if Baker Mayfield was still in Cleveland, I'm not sure he ever has to look himself in the mirror and make changes and find the joy in football again that he talks about, that he found in L.A. Because he mentions it, and you can see it, him and Sean McVay.
3: Yep.
2: Finding that again and understanding, like, this is what a team is supposed to be like. This is what football is supposed to be like. This is the culture that I was looking for.
3: Yeah.
2: I think it's hard to say that if Cleveland had held on to Baker Mayfield, he would be this. But at the same time, I think
3: there's something there, yeah.
2: You, as a Browns fan, have to feel cursed because you had this guy, you let him go, and now he gets even better because he's not wearing your uniform or is in your locker room.
3: It's the entire treatment of the quarterback position coming out of the draft, though, as well.
2: It is, and it's why it is so critical to get the supporting cast right away, to not break these guys and force them to need a change of scenery. And it's again why you've got to have patience with guys like Cam, understanding that you've got to build a cast around them, and you can't force them to be the main characters before they're ready to be.
3: And can we also add this to it as well? Going back to episode one, you also got to have coaches that know how to navigate this.
2: And understand that on 3rd and 20, maybe it's not the best idea for Cam to pick what play he's running.
3: You took me down memory lane, Sam, because that was one of the biggest questions that was in the post-press conference to Brian Callahan. Why did you run that play on 3rd and 24? That came up by a lot of people in the post-game interview after that Denver game. And kudos to Brian Callahan. This is your job as a coach. He did not throw Cam under the bus.
2: And he could have.
3: Looking at it now, he could have. I viewed it as two-sided. One, awesome by Coach Brian Callahan for just taking that one on the chin. That's on me. And it was.
2: Because ultimately it is on him, because he gave Cam the choice of what play he wanted to run.
3: He did.
2: As a rookie in his first game on the road at Denver.
3: And everybody knew the scenario, too. Can't take a sack. We're trying to get points.
2: We talked about it a ton that morning. A ton that morning.
3: We did.
2: And it goes back to a point that you've made time and time again. Cam was given a little bit too much power early in his rookie season. As you saw this team start to become more of a run-first offense,
3: mm-hmm.
2: over the last six or seven games of the year, Cam Ward started to progress and started to put up better numbers. And they started to be more competitive in games.
12: And that's the Bo Hardigree of it all with these two clips so far that we've seen after the games or during the games is Bo Hardigree trying to tell him just relax.
3: He did.
12: And in this episode, he's telling be a leader.
3: Yeah.
12: Just kind of take a step back. Take what the defense is going to give you.

0: is giving the same message, but in a different way. And you see him in the second episode telling Cedric Tillman, Vol, hey, man, that's the way it's got to be sometime. Good job. Good work.
1: Ugly wins.
0: Way to get the job done.
1: Better than a one-point
0: loss. It's the same message, but it's framed as a little bit more of a positive. And one way is not right or wrong. It's different leadership styles to give the same message of, yeah, man, that was not good enough. But we got the job done.
1: We got the job done. It's so much easier going into the facility on Monday.
0: I don't think there's a better or worse way to give that message. But understanding that that is truth in the NFL, that it's not always going to be pretty, that's what matters for Cam Ward to learn right now, is understanding. There may be guys, and Joe Flacco said it. He said it in his press conference that they show. Yeah, there's some guys open downfield I could have probably gone for, but games like this, you got to understand how the flow of the game is going. I'm paraphrasing the second part of it, but you just got to understand where to take your moments, where to pick your spots. That's what Cam started to learn later in the season. And to be fair, he needs more wide receivers that can separate between 0 and 10 yards to give him those options to check down to as well.
1: I'm wondering how hard it is for a young quarterback to not feel like they got to go for it every single time, because they come into the league usually as one of the best prospects that you are in college. And probably have been for a couple of years, or at least have one of the biggest years of your life, like a Jaden Daniels, right? And you got to kind of say to yourself, like, if we're up only by 3, or we're down, or we're even, or we're tied, when do I go for it, and when do I learn to just take the layups?
0: Mm-hmm.
1: As Bo Hardiger was just telling him, like, man, when it gets boring, it's good. That's one of the things I forever have said to myself as far as my technique, my play, and just the consistency that you have to have. And that's what Bo was trying to teach Cam. It's just like, we're just looking for consistency. Because it's so hard in the NFL. Two things are super hard in the NFL. It's hard to win, and it's hard to stay consistent. And that's why the ones who are really good, and we're looking at that wide receiver list in last hour, we're talking about Ja'Marr Chase. Now, early in this hour, Ja'Marr Chase, Justin Jefferson, Puka Nacua, like, you look at JSN, Jackson Smith and Jigba, you kind of say to yourself, like, oh, okay, like, being consistent gets you at the top 10 point. And that's where, as a young quarterback, finding that when everything, like a Sam Darnold, when everything is put on you, how do you find consistency and also say, yeah, I'm just trying to make plays?
0: Mm-hmm.
1: You know, that's where it's watching Drake May as of late, or watching Bryce Young, them finding consistency has led to them being NFL caliber starters, and that's so hard.
0: Well, and Caleb Williams, we could box score scout and say he had a mediocre season with a 58% completion percentage and 27 touchdowns and 7 picks. His team went 11-6, and he had 6 fourth quarter comebacks.
1: Bro,
0: it's 6 game winning drives.
1: And now
0: I take that every day
1: step.
0: Of the week. If you gave me a, again, that's why I think the stat that's most important for Cam this year is wins. Show us some promise that you can be the guy. Like, I'll take a 56% completion percentage if you're going out there and giving me 4 or 5 game-winning drives. Absolutely.
1: Mm-hmm.
0: Go win games. Go find a way. That's what matters right now for this organization. And to get the fans bought totally back in, not only on you as a player, but on just the direction of the team. Because I get it. You guys are tired of silver linings and the losses and feeling like there's a division race happening independent of you that you're not really a part of. I totally get the frustration. So getting back into relevance, getting back to average this season, getting back to the point where your quarterback can go on more drives like you did against Arizona and show more flashes, that's the important part. That's the number one priority for 2026.
1: You get that by dubs, and that's why, like I said, just looking at the path that Cam was on last year and some of the behind the scenes we've seen in this quarterback documentary, that's why I'm still, and if we look at the trends, saying, like, as it stands right now, Cam's a co-star. He can still win an Oscar. He can still win an Oscar in that role. But he'll be a better version of himself if he takes advice of what Bo Hardiger gave him in that first. And that's so, as edgy,
0: it's hard to learn.
1: It is.
0: It's really hard to learn.
1: And you hate getting burned, too.
0: Mm-hmm.
1: Like, Sam Darnold got burned hard. Baker right. Mayfield got burned bad in this league. There's so many quarterbacks or players in general, they got burned in this league, and you can get fired and never play again behind that.
0: Right. The thing that Chicago had and Caleb Williams had last year, though, to allow Caleb Williams to be that, to be 58% and go 11-6, they were the number 3 rushing offense of the NFL last year.
1: Wow, that's crazy how that relates. Crazy how that relates.
0: One helps the other. It is still a team sport.
1: Who's been consistent in Nashville, Tennessee at that?
0: Tony Pollard.
1: And if you get more of that.
0: Maybe not good enough to be number 3 in the league.

0: Right, right, right.
1: How good is Cam Ward this year if you have a top half of the league running offense?
0: Balance.
1: Because that also means you're probably in more games and means your defense is playing well enough to where you don't have to abandon the run game. 615-737-1045. What have you thought about quarterback so far? Whether you want to just talk about episode two like we are this morning as we go one by one, or if you have watched the whole thing, let us know your takeaways. So we'll get to your calls after this.
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16: When you need your body to perform, but some of your muscles are having trouble, other muscles can sometimes help compensate. This is a great thing short term, but long term it can lead to serious and even chronic aches and pains. So if you've got nagging stiffness or irritation somewhere, don't push through it. Try to figure out why it's happening and how you can correct it. Strength and conditioning specialist Dana Santa says performing exercises at a deliberate tempo makes it easier to notice when the wrong muscles are taking over, and also gives the intended muscles a chance to engage before that compensation kicks in. Dana suggests that starting with primary movement patterns such as squatting, hinging, pushing, pulling, rotating, and core can help make compensation easiest to identify and to address. I'm Dr. Sanjay Gupta, helping you live a better life.
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1: Multiple accidents across the Nashville area this morning. In Glencliff, there is a crash on Briley Parkway, southbound lanes, just before Thompson Lane. In West End, on Charlotte Avenue, a crash at 28th Avenue in Jolton. On I-24 eastbound, there's going to be an accident just past White's Creek Pike. I'm Sammy Kincaid.
2: Ramona Will on 104.5 The Zone, wrapping up the first half of the show. 615-737-1045, our number. Ramon Foster, Will Bowling, get you some more World Cup talk coming up here in 10 minutes and a World Cup update from Westwood One. I am enjoying quarterback, though. And again, if there is a more competitive human than Cam Ward out there, I'd love to meet him.
3: Gotta see him.
2: The dodgeball stuff was very funny. And seeing episode one of the way him and his parents related to each other, I know he was a troublemaker growing up.
3: You could tell.
2: Oh, my gosh.
3: He got it in him, man. He absolutely got it in him. But that's when you have kids, like, you got to find out where they are and what's allowed with them. With some kids, they have to get burned. And I think that was Cam Ward growing up. He had to get burned. And as many times as you wanted to stop him from doing what he wanted or chose to do, he was going to just go fail to succeed regardless. And I think that's why you see his parents, man, who've been phenomenal in his upbringing, and also his sisters. Because for him to say him and his sister was fighting and put a hole into the wall lets you know that that was a very, very close-knit and very competitive family. I thought it was fascinating, too, the rapper Wale, who I'm a fan of, man. I'm not sure if you've heard any of his music.
2: Yeah.
3: But it was, where is he at?
2: If I heard Wale, of course.
3: Wale, yeah, no hands, right? Yeah, he was on there as well.
2: Yep.
3: But Wale tweeted out yesterday, which lets you know who's watching this, and I'm sure he's watching because he's a DC fan, Washington DC fan, Commanders fan because of Jaden Daniels, but he tweets out yesterday, LOL, Cam Ward was really fighting the urge to light them kids up in dodgeball. LOL, future Hall of Famer. I just retweeted it as well because I'm a fan of Wale, but this is Titan-centric, and here he is, to me, one of my rappers I like to listen to talking about Cam Ward. But that is just it. Hello, Cam, fighting the urge. That just shows you where he is. And I would say this too, the coaches and teammates that surround him, being able to channel that in the right direction is always going to be a thing for young guys. And I bring this up just simply because the league is so hard, it's ever changing so much that you can see a watch. Cam even showed it when he was watching film in the first episode. By the way, he was watching the Jets defense as they put 2D linemen in the A-gap, 2 linebackers, and he dropped everybody out in coverage. Just, there's a lot that he hadn't seen, and he acknowledged, like, I've never seen this blitz or this front before. And who's to say that that's not something that Robert Saleh threw on tape just to mess with the opposing team that they were going to play in the future? But again, his teammates, himself, his support team, man, curating him into being a real quarterback for this Tennessee Titans team and NFL is what's most important. I think we'll see that growth with the staff that he has right now, hopefully.
2: The other thing that I found interesting and funny, Baltimore. How are we not giving Joe Flacco's family a suite to watch the game when he came back to Baltimore? The owner can go say hey to Flacco and say, oh, so good to see you again. And yet you got the parents sitting out there. You got mom and the kids sitting out there in the one in the like 100 or 200 level. What are we doing?
3: They were up.
2: Come
3: there.
2: On, Steve Bisciotti. What are we talking about?
3: Man,
2: I'm sure he would have paid for some of it. Come on, man. We're putting mom and kids out there in the elements with the Ravens fans all around him. Come on, Steve. What are we talking about?
3: It was hilarious.
2: Guy won you a Super Bowl.
3: Yes, he did. An MVP of said Super Bowl.
2: MVP, though, what are we talking about? I know he plays for a division rival now, but
3: it's the Browns.
2: Come on, man. Like, and then very funny that his wife and kids all benched him on his fantasy team.
3: Love that.
2: That's real.
3: What was also funny, too, is the Flacco's inability to relate to the doggone face shield.
2: Oh, so funny. He's like, what does that actually do for you?
3: It's time.
2: Nothing. Oh, okay.
3: It's time.
2: Kids these days.
3: He got to leave now.
2: 615-737-1045 is our number. Hour 3 coming up next. England choked again, and honestly, I kind of feel bad for him. Tell you why they choked coming up next.
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13: A better life with Dr. Sanjay Gupta.
14: Not all screen time is created equal, and a new study out of Sweden is helping us understand this even better. So researchers followed more than 20,000 people over nearly two decades and determined that passive screen time, like sitting on the couch and watching television, raised someone's risk of dementia. But if they did something active, like reading, puzzles, or interacting with other people, this same group of people saw their risk of dementia drop. Just like you gotta put the work in to keep your body in shape as you age, you basically have to do the same thing with your brain. A couple things I have found to help: working to learn something new every day, whatever it might be, challenging yourself in some way every day, and really importantly, staying socially active. Some days that means meeting friends in person. Other days, maybe an email, a text, or a phone call. Just stay engaged. I'm Dr. Sanjay Gupta, helping you live a better life.
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7: Multiple accidents across the Nashville area this morning. In Glencliff, there is a crash on Briley Parkway, southbound lanes just before Thompson Lane. In West End, on Charlotte Avenue, a crash at 28th Avenue. In Jolton, on I-24 eastbound, there's going to be an accident just past White's Creek Pike. I'm Sammy Kincaid.
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24: 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It's heartbreak for fans of every World Cup team when hopes for a championship comes to an end, but for England, maybe more than the others, it's been 60 years since the only title and even cup final appearance. There was the feeling this was the year, especially when England scored. Still led Argentina 1-0, 85th minute. Defending champs keep coming back. 2 goals in 6 minutes to win 2-1. England's coach, Thomas Tuchel, was asked what he told his team.
25: Nothing what you say in the dressing room can take away the pain or the disappointment. Of course, we all know these moments. So I said, let's take it with respect. Let's digest it first. Accept that we gave everything. That is a big part in a defeat. Did we do everything to arrive in this semi-final? Did we give everything? 100% we did.
24: This World Cup run for England ends as the ones in 1986 and 98 did, with a loss to Argentina. John Stashower, Westwood One Sports.
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2: Second half of the show in hour 3 getting started on this Thursday morning edition of Ramon and Will. 615-737-1045, the number. We'll talk with Eric Kane of the Sports Animal in Knoxville about his new show, about the new Vols season with SEC Media Days just 4 days away for the Vols. That'll be at 8:20 this morning. Your phone calls at 615-737-1045. You just heard the World Cup update. Big missed opportunity not to call that a World Cup date from Westwood One. England choked again, Ramon, and I honestly feel sorry for them. I really do. A lot of people that love to stick it to England, for whatever reason, maybe it's just because I watch a lot of English football. I just feel for them. That is as heartbreaking of a way to lose as it is. Yesterday, up 1-0 early second half. Lionel Messi with 2 assists in the last 10 minutes. What are y'all talking about over there?
3: He told them just
31: be better. I didn't want to interrupt you, but I was just going to say, just be better then. If you're going to feel sorry for him, just be better.
2: Okay.
31: They got to win.
2: I'm sorry.
31: It's their own fault for not winning.
2: It's Thomas Tuchel's fault, the manager.
31: That's true.
2: What I was getting to was, what's the worst way to lose? That or getting crushed the way the U.S. did against Belgium?
3: Gosh. That way.
31: I'd rather get crushed.
3: I'd rather get crushed. That way I know I'm out already. Yep. Like, it's decided. Facts. The way Bellingham was talking trash and their goalie was super over the flamboyant and how he was celebrating, you know, those almost misses.
2: It's
3: everything.
2: Funny watching you experience Jordan Pickford for the first time.
3: Is this his attitude? Usually,
2: and a lot of goalies are that way when there are defensive mistakes that lead to you having to make a save. You just chew out everyone around you.
3: No doubt. And like, I get that. But legitimately looking at him, Like, sir, there's still time on the clock, and you play one of the hardest positions ever. Uh-huh. It's like poking a bear on, like, Miles Garrett or Aaron Donald. Like, sir, we got 2 minutes left, and we're up by three.
2: Like, Messi can see you.
3: Yeah. They're at the 40. Don't tick them off. And that's exactly what it was. And I much rather get the break speed off.
2: So here's my thing. Normally, I would agree with you.
3: Yeah.
2: But for where the United States is right now as a soccer country, I would rather lose like this because it would at least show that we're making progress and getting closer to beating a team like Belgium at this level. Because the way that you lost 12 years removed from taking Belgium to extra time and having a really good chance to beat them with Chris Wondolowski's shot in stoppage time at the end of the second half, you feel like you've regressed against the same country 12 years later, albeit a worse version of the same country. So for where the U.S. is right now, where we do have to take moral victories because we're not this level of team, I would have rather lost like this. But normally I would agree with you that I'd rather get blown out than lose like that.
3: Yeah, and it's never easy. And like you said, the personal side of it for England, I think, is what throws this situation off even more. And you're also being made a mockery of on social media.
2: Oh, absolutely.
3: What that conversation of them always blowing it, them being the European version of the Dallas Cowboys. Respectfully, Cowboys fans, we're sorry. It just always is this way.
2: And honestly, they're closer to like the pre-2026 Knicks than they even are the Cowboys, because the Cowboys don't have to go back that far to find a championship.
3: Yeah.
2: I mean, it's been since 66 for England, who invented the sport.
3: Yeah. And the other side, too, like right now, they're being aura-formed by everybody posting the Messi, you know, reaction.
2: Uh-huh.
3: Like, he got triggered.
2: And if you haven't seen it, what Ramon's talking about is Jude Bellingham, the player for Real Madrid, who is England's best player in this tournament, is getting into it with Messi. And Messi just kind of looks at him, mean mugs him, and nods his head like, okay, interesting.
3: It was the Jordan documentary.
2: He's like, I took that personally.
3: And I took that personally.
2: Right.
3: It was exactly that.
2: It's like, oh, you poked the bear, and then look what happened.
3: He's the new meme. Like, this will be used on NFL, like
2: aggregates. It'll be used for everything.
3: It'll be used forever, because that is the reaction somebody, like, it's one of them, you talking?
2: Uh-huh.
3: And Bellingham, as you said, is one of the best players. You don't poke the bear.
2: No.
3: Who's the most poke the bear moment you can think of real quick?
2: I mean, Jordan is the one, right? Like,
3: Brady?
2: Not someone you want to make angry. Yeah. LeBron, the meme of him when they were down 3-1 to the Warriors, and there's the picture of him doing an interview with his headphones in, and the graphic is, no team has ever come down in the NBA Finals from down 3-1 to win.
3: Yo.
2: That was the similar type thing to what Messi showed yesterday.
3: Reggie Miller, Knicks, when he finally hit Spike Lee with the choke.
2: That's a good one.
3: Like,
2: I mean, Baker Mayfield with C.J. Gardner-Johnson, clearly, that we watched in quarterback, kind of the same vibe.
3: Facts.
2: So there are two occasions in the 21st century of a team scoring first in the semifinal, but losing. Both of them are England. Two occasions where the team that has scored first in the FIFA World Cup semifinal hasn't made the final. England in 2018 against Croatia, England in 2026 against Argentina. The average possession from Anthony Gordon's goal in the 55th minute up to Lautaro Martinez's goal in the 92nd, England had the ball for 12% of that period of the game. You know how low that is? You've got to work hard to only have 12% of the possession. Like, 30% would be considered too low.
3: It's like
2: 40%, I think, would be considered low for England, the way they were managing the game. The best defense in this sport is managing possession and forcing a team defending you to chase the ball.
3: Yeah.
2: That is the way that you put away a game. When you have the midfield players that England has, that's the thing, is that there are not a ton of teams around the world that have the talent and the quality to be able to kill games with the ball.
3: Yeah.
2: England has it. Their midfield alone is worth over $400 million in transfer fees. Between Jude Bellingham, now the most expensive British player of all time, and Elliot Anderson, who just moved from Nottingham Forest to Man City, and the best player on the best team in England last year in Declan Rice. Keep those players on the field and just force Argentina to defend. And all that being said, that's why I think Spain wins on Sunday, because Argentina won't be able to get possession. And if Spain goes up, the way Spain plays, they are a high possession, once you lose the ball, you're not getting it back anytime soon type of team. I think they're going to force Argentina to defend, defend, defend, defend. And I don't think Argentina has the players to get Messi the ball in dangerous areas against that Spanish back line in midfield.
3: My reaction to watching Spain, they attack.
2: They have one goal conceded in the whole tournament.
3: They attack.
2: They have allowed one goal. They will not crumble the way England did. And they're also mentally just stronger. Like, they've been there. They're the defending European champions for a reason. And they beat England in the defending in the last European championship. They are going to be able to close out a game against Argentina. And that's been the big reason why Argentina's here, is that late in games, they find a way. I don't see Spain crumbling under that pressure the way every other opponent Argentina has played has. I think Argentina wins by multiple, or I think Spain wins by multiple goals, personally.
3: They move like a bunch of fire ants. Spain does. Like, it is nonstop. The way you want to settle in with the ball in your possession, if you're the opposing team with them, they don't allow you to. Like, they attack. They get up on you quickly. And we mentioned this while you were out, but like, they're conditioning. It has to be through the roof with how they are as a club. And if that is the way Spain plays, the only pushback I have on it is Argentina and Messi are forever in the mindset, we'll just win it late. Like, they've said this numerous times. They've done this numerous times already in this World Cup. So I want to see how a team that can be as aggressive as Argentina is offensively answer this call. Like, this is one of those sports cliches, the best offense versus the best defense. Who wins?
2: Mm-hmm.
3: Usually it's defense, but we'll see.
2: I actually wouldn't say Spain is the best offense.
3: Well, I would say I think
2: France probably is the best attack.
3: France is the best attack.
2: Spain's the best ball control possession team. That's kind of where you're at. Here's the example I would give. Spain has the ability, if we're equating this to football, to run the ball enough to where Argentina and their quarterback can't be on the field.
3: Mm-hmm.
2: Like, this is kind of like the old Titans with Derrick Henry.
3: Best defense is a good offense.
2: Yeah. Like, you can play possession and ball control and play defense by just running out the clock.
3: No doubt.
2: And having 40 minutes of time of possession. That's what Spain's going to do to Argentina. To where those attackers don't have room to operate or the time to operate because they never have the ball.
3: Mm-hmm.
2: So that's what I think is going to happen. I think it's Spain 2-0.
3: 2-0?
2: Yeah.
3: They got good enough offense.
2: 2-0
3: as well.
2: Or 2-1. They've been a little inconsistent, honestly. Like, it's taken bringing on a midfielder named Mikel Merino, again, Premier League champion in Arsenal. He scored two game-winning goals off the bench against Belgium and Portugal, coming off the bench. And Mikel Oyarzabal, the right way to say it. I love doing the lisp. Is a good striker. He's not elite. He's fine.
3: Yeah.
2: They don't have that attacking firepower beyond. But I'll say this: they don't have the attacking firepower down the middle. Yeah. They do on the wings. Like, Lamine Yamal is a super talent, but they are more known for the way they possess and just force you to defend and defend and defend, and they just wear you down. Mm-hmm. And then they pick their moment to get forward and score a goal. Yeah. Have you seen the picture of Messi and baby Yamal?
3: Yes.
2: It's everywhere
3: already.
2: I thought
3: it was AI generated.
2: No. Very real.
3: It's real.
2: Very real. It's crazy. You get ready to see that picture nonstop. I'm sure Tom Rinaldi will have a feature story about it on the 4 hours of pregame coverage that Fox is doing. But yeah, he did it for a charity photo shoot. Lamine Yamal's, I think, mom like won a raffle or something for a charity photo shoot with Lionel Messi. And there is a picture of Messi bathing a baby Lamine Yamal. And now they are playing each other in the World Cup final.
31: That's a big baby.
2: Yeah, he's chubby cheeks. You would have thought he'd be a center back looking at him.
3: I know, but look at his little brother. His little brother's chunky that they show all the time like that, which is kind of fascinating. Lamine Yamal, you see him? Like, that's super cool. I didn't realize he's only 19.
2: Yeah, he just turned 19 this week.
3: I know we have.
2: We were talking about it Tuesday.
3: I know.
2: He turned 19 on Monday.
3: Yeah, it's a different world right there. But he was born a phenom, clearly, with him taking baby pictures with Messi. I mean, this was his pathway.
2: Well, I mean, I don't know if they knew at that age he was even going to play the sport. But
3: the gods knew. We're just living in a big simulation.
31: I mean, he was bathed by the goat. Like, what else can you do?
2: James on YouTube says third place game should be good. Nah, I doubt it.
3: Why not?
2: They'll play their backups.
3: Oh, England and
2: half of England's team is hurt, too. Like, Bukayo Saka, Declan Rice, both injured, carrying big injuries. They're not going to play. Arsenal and Man City players had to play like 50 to 60 games this past year. They're just worn down. That was always my concern with England, was their big players have to play more games than any other team in the world because their league goes down to the wire more than any other league in the world and is more competitive top to bottom. So the wear and tear on a full season for the English players is significant compared to France and Spain, where you are able to rotate guys in and out and get more rest during the season. Yeah. Was always my concern on England. Lonzo in here has always something wise to say. It says World Cup talk with a bunch of Z's emojis, like sleeping. Usually Lonzo only falls asleep in here when Tennessee beats Mississippi State and stuff, and he goes into hiding. But I guess we won't be hearing from him on this either. Andrew in Hendersonville on the phone, 615-737-1045. What's up, Andrew?
3: That was good.
0: How's it going, guys? Good morning.
3: Good morning. Good morning, Andrew.
0: My question is for you, Ramon. How are y'all kind of navigating the college recruitment phase of y'all's life with RJ as compared to kind of how how you might have navigated that process when you were being recruited out of high school?
3: Oh, it's so much different. It's so intricate in baseball because there's so many different levels and how it goes. Like, you got high D1, mid D1, and you got low D1, and you got so many other schools, though, too. I'll give you a point as far as how we're navigating it right now. We visited a school here recently and ended up getting an offer there. Now it's starting to uptick a lot more with each inning that he's had so far. Starting this week, he just got back from Alabama this past weekend. A lot of college coaches contacting him there. Starting tomorrow, well, yeah, we got to go down to Georgia, play in a tournament. He pitches Saturday. From Saturday, I'll be leaving on Sunday and my wife, I got to go get her a one-way rental with RJ, my mother-in-law, and him. They'll be going to a school in South Carolina visiting them because the coaches want to see him on campus to give an offer then. Then he got to go to South Carolina. From South Carolina, they will fly out of Raleigh, come back to Tennessee. Wednesday, he has an off day and leaves back out on Thursday to go back to another tournament in Florida. And that's been a whole whirlwind. I feel like football's a little bit more centralized in how they contact you, talk to you, and want you on campus. Baseball is a little bit of everywhere because there's so many teams with a lot to offer. And baseball is one of those things in which you just, if you got a field, you got the technology, which most schools do right now. Every school has the ability. And how it works, too, is the biggest issue is football, there's time for development. Baseball don't really allow a whole lot of that to happen. The way I would phrase it is this. When it comes down to what schools are offering as far as money, scholarship, et cetera, you have, and the biggest thing for my kid in particular, when it comes down to it, is reps. I would say for anybody that's got a kid that's probably playing a baseball sport, softball sports, where can you get on the field the quickest is probably where it amounts to, because we've seen guys get drafted out of high school or from small schools in the MLB because they like what they see on the mound or on the field, no matter the position that you're in. So I think the biggest thing would be where can you get better and develop and how many reps can you get? Because in baseball, you got to be in it to actually be good at it. There's no room to sit. And I don't care if you go Bama, Tennessee, mid-tier, lower tier, as far as the levels of colleges that you're choosing to. It, Andrew, amounts to who's going to play them, if that makes sense.
2: Thank you for the call, Andrew. Appreciate
3: that, Andrew.
2: It's a big process, for sure.
3: It's a big...
2: And probably a lot different in baseball than it was in football, too.
3: Way different. Football is, like I said, they see you, you're going to where the projections are. Baseball is a little bit, we need it now and sooner than I think football is. There's not much grace, I think, given in the world of baseball as it is in football. And as long as they see, like, and there's so many analytics that go into it as well, to where it's football, is he big, is he fast, can he run, can he lift? In baseball, it is vertical break, horizontal break, velo, RPMs on the ball, or what is it, 60 time if you got an infield player and glove time. And then if you're an infield player, and let's say you play shortstop, do they project you to be an outfielder more than a shortstop? And if a team has that player. So it is a lot. We got a I told Will on the break earlier, we got a busy 2.5 weeks coming up, which is a good thing. That's where you want to be at in the mix.
2: Mm-hmm.
3: But it's going good, though.
2: I remember I actually found it the other day in my email, sending my first email to the Tennessee recruiting coordinator of, hello, my name is Will. I'm going into my senior year. I live in Brentwood, Tennessee. This is my mile time. This is my 2 mile time. I would love to talk more about running for the Vols. Cause in most sports, you have to reach out if you're interested. And I walked on. So obviously that kind of got the ball rolling. And most people walk on in my sport, distance running and cross country, but and track, but Man, it's a process.
3: It is.
2: But y'all are handling it well.
3: As a parent, oh my gosh.
2: Yeah. You feel like so much is out of your control.
3: Yeah. Yes, 100%.
2: I can't imagine.
3: You get one problem solved, and then a new problem shows up.
2: Right.
3: In a good way, is what I mean.
2: 615-737-1045 is our number. Coming up, another Ramon and Will draft. I am looking forward to this one. Football cliches. Things you would say about a team, during a game, about a player that you hear all the time that, in a good or bad way, you just say all the time as we get closer to football season. That's next.
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30: As someone who's been married nearly 25 years, I'll tell you, there's a lot of great things about having a spouse. And according to a new study out of the University of Miami Health System, marriage might even be linked to a lower risk of cancer. Why? Well, the researchers said people who are married are less likely to engage in risky behavior. They're more likely to get a nudge to go to regular preventive medicine appointments and screenings. And they have a partner to share the load of family obligations, household chores, and finances. No one is saying you should get married in the pursuit of better health. But if you are single, how can you build a strong support system to maybe get some of these same benefits? 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I'm Dr. Sanjay Gupta, helping you live a better life.
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0: State Traffic Center.
1: Multiple accidents across the Nashville area this morning. In Glencliff, there is a crash on Briley Parkway, southbound lanes just before Thompson Lane. In West End, on Charlotte Avenue, a crash at 28th Avenue in Jolton. On I-24 eastbound, there's going to be an accident just past White's Creek Pike. I'm Sammy Kincaid.
2: Ramon and Will on 104.5 The Zone into a Ramon and Will draft. Ramon Foster, Will Bowling, Justin Hawkins, the best football cliches. The topic this morning. I'm excited about this one. How long is y'all's list? I didn't write anything down. I just have so many in my head.
3: I got like 20.
2: Okay.
4: I got like 40.
2: Fantastic. Well, let's spin the wheel then and see who's picking first. Here we go. Da-da-da. Justin again.
3: Wow.
4: Wow.
3: Actually, didn't really want to go first.
2: Oh, wow. I'm sorry.
4: Oh, you didn't?
3: No.
4: Oh, you didn't?
3: I don't know what, like, what's number one.
4: You losing? How about that?
3: Who won last week?
2: I don't know.
3: I did.
2: Oh, okay. I was bragging, Cam.
3: Good. It's awesome. Maybe not next week.
2: Spinning a second time. Here we go. It is me. Man, that's been the order, I think, like three times.
4: It has.
2: Okay.
4: I'm changing my name to Nomar after this.
2: Nomar.
4: Clearly that one doesn't like wow. Moans on the app.
2: Well, I should just put an E on it, like a lot of our listeners do.
4: I hate that.
2: Though you get an E, and then I get an I in my last name.
4: Boiling. Yeah.
2: When is it ever? I get the W, because you spell the sport, B-O-W-L. But where does the I come from? We got to open the schools. As Slay was talking about the other day on 3HL. Let's open the schools.
4: He did. That what I call.
2: Had a lot of children that have been left behind.
4: I hate I missed that conversation by Savage. It was a good one.
2: It was good. All right. Football cliches, Justin Hawkins, what you got?
3: A lot. Again, I don't know if I want to go first. Can we go backwards? No, I'm just kidding.
2: Nope.
3: All right, let's go this one. I don't know if it's the number one overall pick, but it's something that every coach probably says every week leading into it. It says, we're just trying to be 1-0 this week.
4: It's a good one.
3: We're just trying to be 1-0 this week.
2: That's a great one.
3: Forget last week. Forget the week after. We're just trying to be 1-0 this week.
2: Okay.
4: That's a solid one.
2: I like it. 1-0 this week. I'm thinking of this a little bit differently. I can already tell from what both of you are.
4: I think
2: I can save a couple of these for later because y'all aren't going to say them. Mm-hmm. Let's go with it's a game of inches.
4: Mm-hmm.
2: Game of inches. Classic football cliche. You see a ball go through the back of the end zone for a touchback versus a touchdown. Oh, it's just a game of inches. Mm-hmm. That ball just bounced differently. You know, you miss a first down by just a little bit. Oh, it's just a game of inches, isn't it?
4: Yep.
2: Game of inches.
4: Yep, that's a good one.
2: Very overused.
4: But it is.
2: Still true. What you got? First pick, Ramon.
4: Especially in football. This is such a good one, in my personal opinion. Iron sharpens iron.
2: Oh, that's a great one. That's biblical, too.
4: I know.
2: Literally where it comes from.
4: I know. It is. But it's so used. And it says, I'm going back to back. I figured that'd be a good one to start with. Iron sharpens iron. I got two pages of this, man. let me see.
2: You got another pick.
4: I do. Rather say woe than sick 'em.
2: I had never heard that until you.
3: That's really? Yours.
2: Honestly.
4: That's yeah. mine?
2: That's just your. I think that's a you phrase.
4: I'll take that away?
2: But, I mean, I'll put it on there.
4: No, it's too late now. I guess I made
3: Much
4: it,
3: like
4: right?
3: Will, I don't think I've ever heard that before.
4: Really?
3: But you say it all the time.
2: Yes, you do.
3: So now it is a cliche.
2: That's okay. I mean, it makes sense. And it's also something I would agree with.
4: Say woe than sick 'em.
2: Uh-huh. Okay. I'm going to go, let's see. Oh, I just had it. What was I going to do? Dang it.
3: Uh-oh,
2: I should have written these down. My second cliche is, let me go back to a list that I found here just a minute ago. There we go. I found it. I'm going to say kind of two phrases that are basically the same here. When you call a player scrappy/lunch pail guy.
3: Ah.
2: scrappy/lunch pail guy. Let's face it. White slot receivers.
3: I was just,
2: let's just say the quiet part out loud. When we talk about a white quarterback that's mobile, it can run a little bit.
4: Yo.
2: scrappy.
3: Yep.
2: Slash lunch.
3: He
2: pail.
3: Brings his pail, his lunch pail to
4: every
3: work
4: day, first in, last mm-hmm. out.
2: Well, that's a different one. You could pick that too.
4: Yeah, you could.
2: Yep, lunch pail guy.
4: Got one,
2: Justin.
3: All right, let's go with a local favorite from a few years ago. With one, Mike Vrabel. We have to play better. We got to coach better.
2: Oh, you're gonna win now just based off that. Dang it!
3: Play better, coach better.
2: How did we not think of that?
3: Because that was the most overused thing he could ever say.
2: You are definitely gonna win this poll now. Mm-hmm. Just go ahead and pack it up.
4: Yep,
2: it's well done by you. Gotta play better.
3: Should we pull at the heartstrings and do the other one?
4: What's the other one?
3: Don't do dumb bleep to hurt the team.
2: See, now you're just totally pandering. Now you're just totally pandering. Now I'm losing respect for you.
3: Don't do dumb bleep to hurt the team.
4: That's a good one, Hawk.
2: Like, get with a reporter. That's dumb bleep to hurt the team.
4: Yes. Yes, it is, Will.
2: Not a single lie was told there.
4: You're right. You're right.
2: Okay. Well, let me add those to the graphic, and then I'll make my next one.
4: My next two.
2: Don't do dumb bleep to hurt.
4: That's such a good one.
2: The team.
4: I hate that that's so good, Hall.
3: Mm-hmm. Mike Vrabel just has loads of them.
2: Yeah, he did. Good football coach. Loves a cliche. Loves a cliche.
4: What he just told me in my ear, don't ask about it. Cannot say it on the radio, okay?
3: It's okay. I just told him.
2: You say too much. If you're going to say something, say it for everybody to hear it.
3: I don't know if everybody can hear it.
2: Well, then don't say it to us. Say it on the break.
4: Oh, no.
2: Dang it.
4: Say that one. I don't know if you can say that one, Will. I'm going to be real.
2: No,
4: with
2: you can't.
4: You want to stay away from this.
2: Inappropriate for the year.
4: Yeah.
2: I'm going to go for my next one. Something you would say as a fan that is a cliche at a game. Big third down here.
4: Big third down here. Yep.
2: It's the favorite thing to say when you are watching a game with people. It's a very dad thing to say. Like, gotta have this. Big third down here is a great football cliche.
4: These are some good ones, man.
2: So that's more the way I'm thinking about this is not just coaches and players, but like what you would say as a football fan of things you say all the time. Big third down here is a classic thing to say at a football game.
4: Yeah.
2: When has there ever not been a big third down?
4: It always is a big third down.
2: Always a big third
4: always,
2: down.
4: Always, man.
2: Yeah.
4: It's on me now?
2: It is on you for two straight.
4: Next man up. Next man up. That's my one. That's a very good one. If Hulk goes for that one, I have to take this one.
2: Very good.
4: I feel
2: one.
4: Like I'm losing this one already. Next man up. Let me see. What's another goal? I got my last pick right here. Got to play complimentary football.
2: Ah, good one.
4: Yeah. Got to play complimentary football.
2: Got to play complimentary football. That's another Mike Vrabel one.
3: Yeah.
4: Got to play complimentary football.
3: Never mind.
4: I think I've rounded out that one pretty good.
2: That's a very good one.
4: I appreciate that.
2: It's a very good one.
4: Oh, my gosh. Where are you at, Will?
2: I'm going to say... this one, I'm trying to find a way to put it into words because it is something that we talk a ton about. I'm going to say when you say that someone has put on good weight or just in general comments about a player's weight changing.
3: Oh, yeah.
2: Because you can go either direction with this. So
4: he's changed his body.
2: That's the way I'm going to put it. Changed. When a player has changed their body.
4: That is a good one. Oh, that's a good one.
2: Sometimes it matters.
4: It does.
2: Like I would say Jeffrey Simmons last year would argue like, nah, it helped me get to a next level. Like it's interesting. It's a story to tell. But we talk about these like 5 to 10 pounds in either direction. Like it's going to be a make or break. And just get ready in 2 weeks when training camp opens.
4: You know it.
2: What'd you do differently this offseason? You feel like your body's the same or different? Yeah, I ate more red meat. Like, okay.
4: No, I got it for you. Seed oil.
3: Seed oil.
4: We are such prisoners to this, man.
3: That's going to be a cliche before long.
4: It is.
2: Justin, the final pick, please. Mr. Irrelevant.
3: There's so many. I'm not Mr. Irrelevant. I've won
2: this
3: too
2: pick is Mr. Irrelevant. I'm not saying you.
3: There's so many.
2: You love to remind everyone that you win these polls.
3: Yeah.
2: It's your favorite thing to do.
3: I do. I sit back here and enjoy it.
2: Uh-huh.
4: It is.
3: I've got a big trophy case back here.
0: Okay.
3: So there's so many to choose from, so many obvious cliches, but I'm going to do one where every coach at halftime, when they're maybe they're down, they've had some interceptions, maybe some fumbles, have to take care of the football. Duh.
4: Have to take care of the football.
3: If you want to win the football game, you've got to take care of the football.
0: Yeah, good call, coach. Duh. That's a good one.
3: Like, good analysis.
4: Yeah.
3: Go into halftime, tell your team that.
0: I like it.
4: That's a good one as well.
0: All right. So Justin has trying to go 1-0 this week. Got to play better. Got to coach better. Don't do dumb bleep to hurt the team and have to take care of the football.
3: Elite.
0: I've got game of inches, scrappy / lunch pail guy, big third down here, and player X has, quote, changed their body.
3: That's good.
0: Ramon has iron sharpens iron. I'd rather say woe than sick 'em. Next man up and got to play complimentary football.

0: moves well in space.
1: Mm-hmm.
0: Playing not to lose is just one across all sports. I mean, England played not to lose the other day, and then now they're out of the World Cup.
1: A good one for mine from Coach Tomlin. I want volunteers, not hostages.
0: Oh, that's a great one. Let's see. In the Yevon and Bang chat, quarterback of the defense.
1: Quarterback of the defense.
0: Someone is quarterback of the defense.
1: Yeah.
0: It's a war of attrition.
1: Yes.
0: Establish the run. Oh, that's the other one. I can't believe I didn't say this. Run the damn ball. Hey, run the ball, coach.
1: Run the ball. Yes.
0: Run the damn ball.
1: I see one right now. Duck wins it right now, in my personal opinion. Halftime adjustments.
0: Yep. Yep, which don't actually really happen that much when you have a 13-minute halftime.
1: Not really.
0: Duck also says, Duck is cooking right now. He says, got to stop the run to rush the passer. That's so good.
2: We need to score more points.
1: Hey, I got to go. Yep. Can't make the club in the tub.
0: Oh, yeah, that's a great one.
2: Hey, you know what? I'm just happy to be here.
1: Got to win the trenches.
2: I'm here so I don't get fired.
0: I don't know if I get that one as much.
1: Eye in the sky, don't lie.
0: Yeah, that's another good one.
2: Any given Sunday.
0: What was Fulmer's go-to cliche?
1: I don't lie. That was his. Got to win the trenches. Man, our good is better than their good. We're better. That's another good one from him. Big Dog used to cook, boy. He used to,
0: I know he did.
1: Game, Matt. Well, he had a look in his eye. Them eyes get squinty, man.
0: I'm surprised you didn't use the very famous Steelers motto here of the standard is the standard.
1: I'm trying to listen, man. gotta be clean above board, man, with this one. But that's iron sharpens iron. Establish the run.
0: Yeah, run the damn ball. I meant to put that one. I just forgot. That
1: Ben
0: was high
1: don't
0: on my
1: break.
0: List.
1: Put your face in a fan.
0: Face of the fan. That's a good
1: face
0: one.
1: Face in the fan is a good one. The trenches. Whew.
0: This was good.
1: Eyes in the backfield.
0: What do we miss? 615-737-1045. Oh, James, another one real quick. High football IQ. When you have that one. Or just mentioning that a quarterback is the son of a coach. Or, here's another one, mentioning that a wide receiver was a high school quarterback. You know, he played quarterback in high school. He's got a high football IQ. Okay? I shouldn't use my Charles Davis impression of that.
1: CD like
0: Charles,
1: that.
0: Charles is such a good broadcaster and analyst. He doesn't use cliches. We go to the phones. What do we miss? What is your favorite football cliche? We'll go to your phone calls next.
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17: I'm feeling lucky to have my college-age kids home with me for a few weeks this summer. And one of the things I know we're going to be talking

0: About AI. I've started to use it more often at the hospital to get fresh takes on patient problems that I'm trying to solve. And for my girls, well, I know that they are navigating college now with these new powerful tools, something frankly that you and I couldn't have even imagined when we were in school. But while it may be tempting to outsource your studying and your work to these large language models, I beg you not to. And that's because AI chatbots tend to reproduce what researchers call weird viewpoints. That's an acronym: Western, Educated, Industrialized, Rich, and Democratic. Look, AI isn't going away, and admittedly, it can be a really powerful tool, but you don't want it doing your thinking for you. I'm Dr. Sanjay Gupta, helping you live a better life.
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1: Good morning in Hermitage. There is an accident on Central Pike at the I-40 ramp in Nashville. On Harding Place at Tampa Drive, another accident and an injury crash on Murfreesboro Pike at Hamilton Church Road. I'm Sammy Kincaid.
2: Wrapping up hour number three on Ramon and Will, Ramon Foster, Will Boulding. What is your favorite football cliche? I got two tweet/text submissions real quick. Mm-hmm. Gator Mike on Twitter says, just got to play our game, or we just didn't execute. And then my sister Claire texts me with a great one. We love to say this in our family. When a flag is thrown, oh, he didn't mean to.
3: He didn't mean to.
2: He didn't mean to.
3: He didn't mean to.
2: Like that ever has mattered.
3: It didn't.
2: To the phones. What do we miss? 615-737-1045. T-Mac, first up. What's up, T-Mac?
3: What's up, T-Mac?
4: So, yeah, okay, I got three of them. Okay. The first one is cool, but the last two I hate. The first one is defend every blade of grass.
2: Oh, that's a great one.
4: Yeah. Oh. And then these two I hate when they say he can stick his foot in the ground. Mm-hmm. and then get north and south.
3: Get north and south. I'm with you.
2: I like it.
3: Oh, I will have to ask. We got loaded calls, C-Mac. I like to get north from south, man.
2: I like
4: it. All right, I hang up
2: and leave. Thank you, C-Mac. Appreciate the call. Got to get north and south.
3: North and south.
2: It's a good one.
3: Running backs always think they can go east and west, though. Uh-huh. I wonder if T-Mac is a former DB. I mean, former wide receiver or
2: sure.
3: running back.
2: Sure.
3: Got to get north and south.
2: Andy in Clarksville with the next one. What's up, Andy?
3: What's up, Andy?
5: So, one that I still don't know what it means. He can run downhill.
2: Yeah. Yeah.
5: It's just I guess maybe that means he's fast because of gravity and he's fat. I don't know. But another one, and we haven't had any Coach Mackisms. You got to keep your powder dry.
2: Yes. Absolutely.
3: We dropped the ball.
2: Absolutely.
3: We dropped the ball on that one. Got to keep your powder
2: Thank
3: dry.
2: You, Andy. Appreciate the call. Andy. Good stuff.
3: He can run downhill means, like, have you ever tried to run downhill? Like, it almost feels impossible. Like, that guy can pretty much run anywhere is what you say.
2: Sure.
3: Yeah.
2: Or when you have a good running back room, get a good smash and dash smash or 1-2 punch.
3: Yeah.
2: Thunder and lightning.
3: Thunder and lightning.
2: Calling a running back duo thunder and lightning is a classic football cliche.
3: Yin and yang. Oh, my God.
2: Orlando on Twitter says, can't make the club in the tub, and best ability is availability.
3: Oh!
2: How did you not say that one? I feel like you say that all the time.
3: That's my one. That's how I support.
2: Best ability is availability.
6: We could have had a whole draft on things Mike Vrabel.
2: Yeah.
3: Why didn't I say that
2: Honestly.
3: One? I failed y'all.
2: Eric in Nashville next. Go ahead, Eric.
7: Yeah, hey, guys. I'm going to run through these real quick. I got five. Pedal to the metal.
2: Mm-hmm.
7: As also you've heard in the trenches, battle of attrition.
2: Uh-huh.
3: Battle of attrition.
7: Nose to the grindstone. And these two, you've heard them like wrestling terms, headbanger and a real slobber knocker.
3: Ooh, real slobber knocker.
2: A little more old school, but I like it.
3: That's so throwback, yeah. Eric, and I appreciate
7: hey guys,
3: that.
7: Guys, y'all take care. We'll
3: you
7: talk
3: too.
7: Again soon.
2: Yes, sir. Thank you, Eric.
3: Best ability. I can't believe I forgot that. I'm so mad at myself because this. I love this.
2: Johnny in Nashville next. Go ahead, Johnny.
3: What's up, Johnny?
8: Hey, guys. Okay, I got two for you. The first one is the old school Mac Brown. You got to get more hats around the ball.
2: Mm-hmm. Okay.
3: Mm-hmm.
8: My second, which transcends all sports, is we just got to play Titans football. We just got to play Eagles football. We got to play 49er football. Yeah. We got to play Michigan basketball. Yeah. It transcends all sports.
3: It does.
2: Got to stick to our identity.
3: We'll stick to our identity. Uh-huh. Yes, Johnny.
8: There
3: That's
8: you
3: it. That is it.
2: Thank you for the call.
3: We didn't play Titans football. Oh, my gosh. That is such a good one. We didn't play Buccaneer football.
2: Uh-huh.
3: Oh, my gosh. That Johnny. Why am I so hype? I feel like we're almost in football season.
2: I know. That was the goal here.
3: I'm
2: was
3: buzzing.
2: To make it a little more football focused to get us in the mood.
3: I'm over here tapping my feet right now. I hear coaches saying this.
2: Let's go to Drew and McMinnville. Favorite football cliches. What's up, Drew?
3: What's up, Drew?
9: Morning, fellas.
2: Morning.
9: Been a minute since I called in. I got three. I'm going to say it in a sentence real quick. It's third and forever.
2: Yeah.
9: Defense is going to pin their ears back. We need to get it to a guy that's real twitchy.
2: Ooh. I like it. I like
9: Drew,
2: it.
9: Thank you, Drew.
2: You as well.
3: What's crazy, this is like a universal language. We understand what all of these mean.
2: Tell you what, one is that Cam Ward has now coined from quarterback. That was a seed.
3: That was a seed.
2: How he keeps in practice. I've seen just the social media clips because we've not gotten to that episode yet. Him just going, seed. Seed.
3: Jeez. Y'all are on point.
2: How about he's got a cannon for an arm?
3: Yeah, got a cannon for an arm.
6: I just thought about this one. Hit him between the numbers.
3: Hit him between the numbers.
2: Yeah, that's fair.
3: Yeah, if it's in your vicinity, you got to catch that.
2: That was a form tackle. Form tackle. What if it is a form tackle anymore?
6: You know it when you see it. Yeah. Soccer too.
2: Form tackle, yeah.
3: You throw a ball straight through a car wash and won't get wet. That's a good one.
2: Jerry in Nashville. What's up, Jerry?
3: What's up, Jerry?
0: How's it going, fellas? Ready for some football.
2: Yes, sir.
0: Listen, this is the old dreaded loser coach like Aaron Glenn and the Jets. It's an instant coffee league.
3: Instant coffee league. I like that one. I get that one.
0: You got to have success now. You got to have it now, bro.
3: Are you a
0: Jets
3: fan?
0: You ain't never heard that? Come on. You ain't never took
2: a
0: snap.
2: Yeah, no,
0: let's go.
3: You a Jets fan?
0: It's instant coffee league. Huh?
3: Are you a Jets fan?
0: Hell no. I mean, heck no.
2: Good.
3: Enough said, then.
2: Thank you, Jerry. Appreciate the call.
3: Instant coffee league. That's so true.
2: Another good one, and this is one that is true, and Coach Mack said this quite a bit as well. Every day is a job interview. Some of these cliches have a lot of truth in them. Like, cliche, you say, kind of gets a bad knock because it means like a phrase that's overused that doesn't have much depth to it. That's legit.
3: Yeah.
2: It just gets said a lot.
3: I got a good Coach Tomlin one. The nameless gray faces each week. Nameless gray faces. That's all that matters. This is a game. It's a five-star matchup because we're in it. Oh,
2: let's go to Tom for a football cliche. Go ahead, Tom.
3: What's up, Tom?
10: Yeah. I got actually two of them. One is act like you've been there before.
2: Oof. Yep.
10: And the second one would be, that's big. It's just that one.
2: That's good.
3: Thank you, Tom. About to go across the line.
2: I appreciate it.
3: Appreciate it, Tom. Appreciate you keeping it clean.
2: Another one. That's why he plays corner, not receiver. When a corner drops an interception.
3: Got hands like bricks.
2: Uh-huh.
3: Yeah.
2: Let's go to Bob in Nashville next. Go ahead, Bob.
11: Hey, guys. I got two for you real quick. One would be, got to keep his jersey clean.
2: I like it. Like
11: the other one is, I like his intangibles.
3: Yep.
2: Yeah.
3: Yep.
2: Really good one.
3: Yeah.
2: Thank you for the call, Bob. I like
3: these because I'm thinking to myself, why didn't we use them?
2: Well, because we could only make so many picks. Steve. I don't think we made any bad picks.
3: We didn't make any bad picks.
2: The only one that was a little questionable was I'd rather say whoa than sick 'em, because that's just kind of a you phrase. But again, there's truth in it.
3: It is. It is.
2: It's just more, it's not as overused by the world.
3: But you get it.
2: Ricky says he's a deer in headlights.
3: Deer in headlights.
2: That's one you could use across all sports.
3: Yep. He's got moxie.
2: Uh-huh. Let's go to Chauncey up next with football cliches. What's up, Chauncey?
12: Hey, guys. How y'all doing today?
2: Good.
12: All right. I really dislike whenever a white defensive end is labeled as a high motor guy. Shouldn't he just be athletic just like anybody else?
3: No.
2: I made that pick in the draft as well, Chauncey. The whole, what did I put? Scrappy / lunch pail guy. Yeah.
12: No, I'm specifically relating back to the defensive end.
2: Sure.
12: We had KVB with us and, you know, Jared Allen, Max Crosby.
3: Trey Henderson.
12: They always got high motor, but Max Crosby is just like Miles Garrett. Yep. You know?
3: I agree with you.
2: I like
3: there.
2: It. Thank you for the call, Chauncey. Appreciate
3: that,
2: you.
3: Chauncey.
2: Good stuff.
3: Listen to Black Chauncey talk about white DNs. That's what I'm talking about, Chauncey.
2: No, he's not wrong.
3: 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You hear me? That's it.
2: We'll go to more of your phone calls. Still got loaded lines. We'll let you continue with your football cliches as we begin hour four coming up next.
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27: Everyone poops. 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It's a universal truth. Even though everyone does it, almost no one wants to talk about it. Dr. Tricia Pasricha wants to change that. She's the author of a new book. It's called You've Been Pooping All Wrong. And she says there are three critical P's of pooping. The first is propulsion. Both the voluntary push you exert and the involuntary contractions that happen naturally within your body. Top line, when you feel the need to go, don't hold it. 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And the last P is for pelvic floor. 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I'm Dr. Sanjay Gupta, helping you live a better life.
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1: Good morning in Hermitage. There is an accident on Central Pike at the I-40 ramp in Nashville. On Harding Place at Tampa Drive, another accident and an injury crash on Murfreesboro Pike at Hamilton Church Road. I'm Sammy Kincaid.
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4: 9:03, good morning, live from the Circus Sports at the Mid-Kentucky Downs studio. I'm Justin Hawkins. Lionel Messi and Argentina stormed back yesterday to beat England 2-1. Enzo Fernandez scored the equalizer in the 85th minute. And then just 7 minutes later, Lautaro Martinez scored off a header in the 92nd minute to give Argentina the go-ahead goal. Messi assisted on both of them. Now Argentina will look to defend their title as they will play Spain in the final on Sunday in East Rutherford, New Jersey. England, they're set to face France in the third-place match on Saturday in Miami. In golf, the Open Championship Round 1 is underway at the Royal Birkdale Golf Club in England. Currently, there's a three-way tie at the top of the leaderboard. Daniel Brown, Sung J.M., and Ryan Gerard are all tied at 4-under. Scottie Scheffler and Bryson DeChambeau close behind at 3-under as part of a 10-man group tied for third place. 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
2: Away we go into the fourth and final hour of the show. Ramon Foster, Will Bowling, Justin Hawkins, 615-737-1045. Eric Kane of AllQuest will join us here in 15 minutes, formerly of AllQuest, now of the Sports Animal. As we will officially and personally congratulate him on his new gig. Talk a little bit of Vols football. 615-737-1045. If you've got a favorite football cliche, which has gotten the people going. Justin, I'm told that we've not been talking the right topics, though. What happened on the phones?
4: I got a call earlier today that said, why are we talking so much soccer today? Is that all we're going to be talking about today?
2: Oh,
4: there is a
2: yeah.
4: major golf tournament going on right now, and I'm like... I mean, that's personal opinions, but the World Cup is a very hot topic.
2: No, because Taylor's gotten into the World Cup.
3: Was that TZU?
4: No.
3: What the heck was
4: this
3: it,
4: is
3: man?
4: Round one of the Open versus
2: so that person,
4: semifinal.
2: A,
4: World Cup.
2: A reminder, 4-hour show.
3: 4 hours.
2: We got a lot of time to talk about a lot of topics.
4: Well, I also told him the other
2: topic July 16th.
4: We talked about, like Cam Ward and the quarterback.
2: Talked about that. We've done actually a good bit of Open Championship because I've had it on this monitor in front of me all morning. I was very excited getting here this morning because this is the one tournament where we can watch like good players mm-hmm. play a whole round while we're on there.
3: No doubt.
2: I've watched most of Scotty's round today. He is right now in the shrubbery.
3: Hold up.
2: On 17.
3: You snitching on people, man. So the pros can get a whole round in 4 hours? But husbands be gone all day.
2: That's a good point. You know what? Actually, it takes about 8 hours to play golf.
4: Well, you know, you gotta go to lunch. You gotta get a drink.
3: That's what I'm saying. People listening
4: you gotta
3: to
4: cool
3: us.
4: Off.
2: I did learn the other day. I did not know this, and I support it. My brother was telling me in Finland, you have to have a golf license
3: to play.
2: Because again, if you've been following my brother on social media, you know he lives in Finland right now, and you have to have a license. I think that's the case in a lot of European countries. You have to go learn. It's for pace of play.
3: Erling Haaland was playing in Miami. They said it's funny because in Australia, you have to do that too, wherever he is, Sweden, wherever he's
2: Norway.
3: At. Norway, yeah. You have to have a license to play. How many guys
2: honestly,
3: would not be playing?
2: Very smart. Like, 100% you should have to have a license.
3: Wow.
2: A lot of folks out there just vibing and not letting you play through and taking their time, teaching pace of play. Around the world is something that I very much support.
3: That infringes upon their freedoms as an American.
2: Very much support.
3: You can do that.
2: We are asking for your football cliches, and you can let us know what your favorite football cliche is. Overused phrases, or just phrases that are properly used and you like to use all the time. 615-737-1045. Terry in Portland, next up. What's up, Terry?
3: What's up, Terry?
6: This one comes out about week two. And is the gift that keeps on giving all season long.
2: Okay.
6: and that is, if the season ended today.
2: I love that. That's a good one.
3: Yep. I got another good one for you. First week is a liar.
2: Yeah, week one is a liar.
3: Week one is a liar, Terry. Thank you for that.
2: That's great. Thank you, Terry, for the call. Appreciate you, Terry.
3: Thank you for that one. He is so right on that one.
2: Very good.
3: Oh.
2: Let's go to Stryker next up. Ah, now that caller's going to be mad. We're talking soccer because this guy's named Stryker. Dang.
3: What's up, Stryker?
2: Sorry, buddy. What's up, Stryker?
7: So I need somebody to help define or break down. He had his bell rung.
2: Yeah. I like that.
7: And final one, knuckles in the dirt.
3: Yes, sir. You sound like Mike Golick, also Stryker. You ever heard that?
7: No.
3: You sound like Mike Golick Sr. Oh, absolutely, my gosh.
2: Thank you, Stryker. Appreciate the call.
3: Had his bell rung, man. It's a little dizzy. He got caught lacking. Didn't have his head on a swivel. That's another good one.
2: Head
3: on a swivel.
2: Yep.
3: Yeah, bell rung might have a concussion is what it really means. You had to go in the blue tent, Stryker.
2: Big Wig is up next. What's up, Big Wig?
3: What's up, Big Wig?
8: What's up, guys? I got one for you. The NFL stands for not for long.
2: Oh, yeah, that's a great one.
8: And also draw a line in the sand.
3: Draw a line in the sand. That's another goal.
2: I like it.
3: Got to defend every blade of grass. Yep. I draw a line in the sand.
2: Very good one.
3: Solid good one. That gets the coaches going right there. That gets the coaches going.
2: Absolutely it does. Brad and Mount Juliet up next. What's up, Brad?
3: What's up, Brad?
9: How we doing, gentlemen?
3: We're good, Brad.
2: Good.
9: So he just took one of mine with the not for long, but you also have death by a thousand paper cuts.
3: Yep.
2: Oh, yeah.
9: Yep. We hit the open man. And we didn't beat ourselves today.
2: Man, those are all great. How has no one said any of those? Well done, Brad. Thank you.
3: Real good. Way to hold on to that one, Brad.
9: Hey, also, good job on creating content in the dog days of summer.
3: You get it, Brad.
2: Thank you, Brad. For every caller like the one we had earlier criticizing us for what we're talking about, there's a Brad who appreciates us.
3: This gets me going even more because I'm practicing with the high school right now. So these are some of the things I'm saying currently.
2: For our golf guy, Scotty Scheffler just missed a par putt. He has had his second bogey of the day. He is down to 2 under through 17. There you go.
3: He's had 2 bogeys today already?
2: He has. Well, 2 bogeys isn't that bad.
3: It's not?
2: No.
3: Oh, that makes it seem like he's got a lot of.
2: I mean, he's 2 under.
10: I would take 2 bogeys in a round all day, every day.
2: Well, we're not. You're not Scotty Scheffler.
3: You ain't Scotty. Exactly.
2: I tell myself, as a rule, never be mad at a bogey because I'm just trying to break 90 for the first time.
10: Yes,
2: bogey golf is perfectly fine. The way you break 90 is by treating bogeys like pars. Just try to make bogey in every hole. That way you're not just blowing up and making triple.
3: Do you remove the pressure too if you play?
2: Well,
3: that
2: you
3: way?
2: Try to, but you know me. I'm not very good at that. I have a lot of pressure on myself.
3: I get it.
2: Yep. Let's go back to the phones. Rick in McMinnville. What's up, Rick?
3: What's up, Rick?
11: Hey, man, I got a tough one. Bow your neck.
3: Bow your neck.
2: Okay.
3: What does even bow your neck mean?
11: I don't know what I'm always hurting.
3: I know.
11: And the other one, I can't believe somebody hadn't come up with this one. This is the greatest of all time.
2: Uh-huh.
11: Brick by brick.
2: Oh. Honestly, we should have used more Butch Jones-isms.
3: We should.
2: Champion of life.
3: Champion of life. Rick, that could be also a gift and a curse, the brick by brick one.
11: It is.
3: It is. Butch ruined.
11: Thanks, guys.
3: Thank
11: you,
3: Rick.
2: How about this one? This one's
3: a door.
2: You're ridiculous. No, I heard it. Just wasn't going to comment on it. idiot.
10: What happened?
3: It was on the phone. Squeaking.
10: Oh.
2: And Ramon said, put some WD-40 on that door, by the way. lost my train of thought almost. The other one that's consistent around all sports, talking about rebuilding, Rome wasn't built in a day.
3: Rome wasn't. We've been using that one.
2: You know, we just want to get 1% better every day.
3: 1% better. Do one thing right
2: today. I'm going back to my Butch Jones press conferences. I used to sit in those press conferences, and I have nothing personally against Butch. I think he's a fine enough guy, and it's not personal.
3: He's a fine enough guy.
2: He was, well, yeah, I'm giving a lot of buts before this. But that being said, I would sit there. I was beat writer for Rocky Top Insider 2017. The one year I was really covering the football team, like totally covering them. The only 8-loss season in the history of Tennessee football. So, sorry, guys. Mm. But I could sit there and write down what he was going to say before he said it, doing a press conference.
3: Yeah,
2: I would just go ahead and write in what he's going to say, and then I would just change a couple words here and there of what he actually said.
3: I get that.
2: Daryl the Burrow next up. What's up, Daryl?
3: What's up, Daryl?
12: Hey, morning, guys.
2: Morning.
12: So mine, I'm just going to kind of read it as a commentator. So the Titans have the ball on the 4-yard line with 2 seconds to go, and it all comes down to this.
3: This is a good one.
2: All comes down to this.
3: That's a solid one as well, Daryl. Yep.
2: Thank you, Daryl. Appreciate the call. That's a good one. This also has me thinking about broadcasts I'm doing of like, all right, don't say these things.
3: You can't help it. It's just embedded in it.
2: It is. There are so many in soccer, too. Like, the main one in soccer is two goals is the most dangerous lead. People love saying that. 2-0 is the most dangerous lead.
3: Okay, England.
2: I know. Literally. Except they're only up one.
3: Yeah.
2: And they're playing like they're up two. Who is on line one, Justin? How do I say this name?
14: Kyle? This is Kunle.
3: Kunle.
2: Kunle, go ahead.
3: What's up, Kunle?
15: What's up, fellas? How y'all doing?
3: We're good. Good brother. Good morning.
15: Good. Ramon, you might know this one. You probably heard a lot. It's one of those things when coaches ask you, are you hurt or are you injured?
3: Oh,
2: that's a great one.
3: Gosh.
2: That's a great one.
3: Just said that one the other day.
2: Uh-huh.
3: We're doing intros of freshman football. It is, are you hurt? Are you injured? And we have a trainer here. Tell her which one you are. Oh, my gosh. Yes. Solid.
15: You're a 19, 20-year-old kid. You have no idea. So it's one of those things that you can answer wrong or you can answer wrong. There's no right answer.
3: There's no right. That is so true, man. Appreciate that, Kunle.
2: Thank you. Appreciate the call. All right, let's get Andrew in Portland in here for one more before we get to Eric Kane on the other side. What's up, Andrew?
3: What's up, Andrew?
16: Good morning, fellas. Not really any sport, I don't guess, but it's a game of inches.
3: It's a game of inches.
2: That made our list. Yep. Game of inches is a good one. That was my first round pick.
3: Easily. That's a solid one.
2: Thank you, Andrew.
3: Appreciate it up in Portland, man.
2: That's right. Yep. So, again, our picks, you can vote on Twitter for who made the best selections out of all of us, at Ramon and Will. Justin had trying to go 1-0 this week. Got to play better. Got to coach better. Mm-hmm. Don't do dumb bleep to hurt the team. And have to take care of the ball better. Mine were game of inches, calling a white slot receiver a scrappy slash lunch pail guy. When you just say big third down here, and when you say a player has, quote, changed their body and has either put on or lost weight. Ramones are our iron sharpens iron. Again, biblical. Shout out God. I'd rather say woe than sick'em. Next man up and got to play complimentary football. All electric. The other one I thought of, and this is just more of like an idea versus actually saying something, when you think the backup quarterback is going to be better than the starting quarterback.
3: Mm-hmm.
2: Put in backup quarterback's name.
3: Backup quarterback.
2: He can't be worse. I promise you, he can always be worse.
3: Always be worse.
2: Promise you, he can always be worse.
3: Yes, he can. Always will.
2: Coming up, Eric Kane of the Sports Animal talks about his new show in Knoxville and a little bit of Tennessee football after this.
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25: You know, it's funny, when I think back to what the typical American dinner looked like when you and I were kids, there's usually some kind of meat featured at the center of the plate. Vegetables are there, but often thought of as a side dish. More and more, though, we are coming to realize that a plant-based diet, with little or no meat even, is going to be a healthier way to eat for just about everyone. New study out of the University of Hawaii Cancer Center found that eating a high-quality plant-rich diet that includes whole grains, vegetables, and fruits may prevent cognitive impairment even when people start that diet in their late 50s and 60s. Yeah, it's important to make sure you're getting enough protein, fats, complex carbohydrates. Just because you cut out or even cut back on meat, though, is not a license to eat whatever you want. Focus on eating whole, real foods. I'm Dr. Sanjay Gupta, helping you live a better life.
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7: Ramona Will on 104.5 The Zone continues. Ramon Foster and Will Boulding pleased to be joined by the newest host on the Sports Animal, Tyler and Kaner, where you get him starting this week in Knoxville, our very good friend and familiar voice on the show and on the station, Eric Kane, joining us. Eric, congratulations, first and foremost. How's the first week been so far?
8: It's been good, man. Thanks so much for having me on. Thanks for the congrats. It's, you know, radio's a blast. I came up in radio, spent 5 years at the Sports Animal, and then went off and focused on, you know, my work with VolQuest and Locked On Vols and all that for a couple of years. And, man, just such great experiences and everything. An opportunity arose, and I'm back at the Sports Animal, and I'm pumped, man. It's been a great first week working with Tyler Evans again, who I worked with the first time. It's been a blast. So I'm having fun. 3 days in so far. No issues, but, you know, there's two more shows left this week, so we'll see what happens.
7: I love it. Eric Kane, our guest, Sports Animal, 3 to 7 Eastern on weekdays, just started this past week. We did just get done with a segment, though, before we talk some balls, Eric, of best football cliches. We did a draft of it. Just for example, our first-round picks were trying to go 1-0 this week, game of inches, and iron sharpens iron. As someone who has played and covered college football, what was your favorite cliche that a coach gave you at some point?
8: Oh, gosh, man. I mean, iron sharpens iron is my favorite Bible verse, so that's probably a winner for me. But it is a good football metaphor as well. Mm-hmm. You know, between the white lines, that's one.
7: That's a great one.
9: Between the white lines.
8: You know, red zone. I love that Jeremy Pruitt called it the red area. I know that's not really a thing.
7: I love what people say.
8: The red area is just, I love that. The kicking game. And again, I'm making, like, it's a real thing.
7: Yeah.
8: Like, you know, not the kicking game instead of saying special teams, that's a blast. But, you know, game of inches is probably hard to beat. I mean, that's, you know, the game is 80% mental, 20% physical. I mean, it is mental, but as Ramon can attest, it's a little bit more than 20% physical, I would imagine, right? Those are some of my favorite ones.
7: That's fantastic. The red area. I forgot Jeremy used to say
9: that.
7: The
9: red area?
7: Yeah, we're down in the red area. He knew a lot about the red area, less about asparagus. But, Eric, I was saying earlier, like, when I was a beat writer there at RTI, and I would cover a Butch Jones press conference, I would just go ahead and write down what I knew he was going to say, sitting there for, like, doing the press conference notes articles. And then he would say it, and I would just change the words around a little bit to actually fit what he said word for word.
8: Yeah, it's pretty self-explanatory sometimes. I mean, Josh Heupel's like that. So there used to be a Thursday press conference during game weeks. And I mean, it got to a point where, and again, Josh is fantastic. You know, he's really good to the media and all that. But I mean, you know, he doesn't like talking in front of the microphone. He's not going to give you anything. And for years, for this first probably 3 or 4 years, you know, here in Tennessee, there would be a Thursday game day press conference. But it got to a point to where, man, that thing was like, it was like 3 minutes, 4 minutes. And it was him just saying the same things and the same cliches and just the same coach speak. And it's like, all right, well, nobody's getting anything out of this anymore. So certainly he is not what Butch Jones was in front of the microphone. I'm not saying that, but all coaches kind of have that coach talk. And they, you know, Heupel specifically, he'll open up a little bit more in the off season when you speak to him compared to, you know, when it's a season, he's locked in. He's not going to give you anything.
7: Right. Absolutely. Well, speaking of his team and his quarterback battle, Eric, I know we won't really learn who is ahead or who's going to win this until the scrimmages start over the course of August. But at this point, if you were giving a scouting report on the similarities and differences as far as what you've seen on film between George McIntyre and Faizon Brandon, where are those two guys similar or different for you at this point of the quarterback battle?
8: Yeah, I mean, I think they both, I mean, again, I haven't been out there and watched all practice or any of the scrimmages they had in spring, obviously, but both of them kind of came in as recruits, you know, throwing the deep ball pretty well. I think that's a strength for both those guys, and I think they've got the arm talent and all that. I think that from what I've observed, a little bit of Faizon Brandon in spring practice, man, that zip from, you know, from far hash to sideline is just really, really incredible. I think that they both have neither one of them are dual threat quarterbacks. Like, I don't think they're labeled that, but, you know, Faison can make some plays happen with his legs. And I think for George, you know, something I thought Nico did a pretty good job with when he was here at Tennessee, the escapability. Like, when things, you know, you got to roll out, or, you know, whenever, you know, it's an end rushes upfield, you step up at the pocket, then you got to work to your right a little bit. Like, the escapability to keep plays alive, I think George does a pretty good job of that, and, you know, things we've seen in his limited practice and scrimmage time over the last couple of years and all that. I think in spring practice, you know, again, I am not a quarterback coach, but like the footwork, the mechanics and all that, I think George is further along, and that's evident, right? I mean, he's been here, he's been in the system, he's been doing the same drills for about a calendar year longer than that, what Faison was, but you know, Faison closed really, really strong. And obviously I think that, you know, the national perspective and the momentum, if you will, would be with Faison right now, just based on how he closed spring practice. And, you know, it's neck and neck. It's you know, they're even Stevens heading into fall camp, and we'll see what happens there with those scrimmages. So it should be really, really exciting. I mean, I think it's easy to kind of root for either one of them, but if Faison continues on this trajectory that he's on, at least how he finished spring, it's not hard to see why he might be the starting quarterback.
0: Joined by Eric Kane of Sports Animal out of Knoxville, talking Vols this morning. E. Kane, congratulations again, man. It's pretty huge right there, man. I'm super excited for you on the new gig, man.
8: Hey, thank you, and congratulations to you as well. I know it's a couple months old, but yeah, good stuff for you too.
0: Listen, you tried to one-up me on the congratulations right now. I kid. But E. Kane, somebody that needs to be congratulated or supported, or either by a bunch of nice dinners for us, Deshaun Bishop. These two young quarterbacks, man, that, like, it's a lot to ask of playing the SEC, but also 9 SEC games with some really good opponents in Knoxville and on the road. How big of a role does Deshaun Bishop have to play for the Vols in the run game this year with these two inexperienced quarterbacks?
8: Yeah, I mean, it's critical. It's key. I mean, Deshaun had a fantastic year last year. Tennessee still had a good year running the football. We ran for over 2,200 yards, but that was technically the lowest of the Heupel era here at Tennessee. They had rushed for over 2,500 yards his first 4 years, 2,200 yards last year. Deshaun was a 1,000-yard back, and even in games where Tennessee didn't necessarily run the ball well, Deshaun still kind of got his. And again, just great story. Carnes High School, walk on to workhorse, if you will. He's been fantastic. He's going to be huge. He and Javon Gordon from Tulane, Juan Morris, I mean, those guys are going to have to help out a young quarterback, whether that's George McIntyre, the redshirt freshman, Faison Brandon, the true freshman. It's a quarterback's – oh, that's another one, guys. A quarterback's best friend.
7: There you go. There you go.
8: But it, again, it's true, right? And, you know, I've been saying all offseason, I mean, again, anybody that follows Tennessee football, this is not rocket science. Whoever that young quarterback is, man, you're stepping into a really good situation.
0: Yeah.
8: You got a talented 1,000-yard rusher, all-SEC guy in Deshaun Bishop that's going to have to step up and lead for you this year. You have 2 800-yard wide receivers in Mike Matthews and Braylon Staley. You have at minimum 4 returners on the offensive line who started last year, and potentially a 5th one on the bench there that's, you know, in Shammy Morrow. If Ori Williams is that right tackle, just based on how it all kind of shakes out, Sham, who started 7 or 8 games last year, is going to be coming off the bench. You're situated offensively to be in a really good spot for your young quarterback. But again, you got to run the football. You got to take some pressure off, make down and distance not insurmountable, you know, avoid 3rd and longs. They're going to be there, but the run game is going to be critical for whoever is the quarterback, and Deshaun Bishop just continues to get better, man. I mean, he's put in the work this offseason. Derek Owens has been great for him, and he looks the part. He played the part last year, and I'm excited to see what he does this year.
0: You just added another one from a college perspective. You said from a walk-on to workhorse. That was a good one.
7: I like that.
0: That was a good one, E-Kane.
8: Yeah.
0: Appreciate that.
8: And that was actually – I want to take credit for it, but I guess I'll be a good new teammate. My co-host Tyler Ivins said that earlier this week, and I've said it probably 50 times since then.
0: No doubt, man. I think I brought it up to Brent Hubbs a little bit last week, man, but just the offseason attention that I feel like Braylon Staley's getting, and you're kind of watching a little bit. Mike Matthews is kind of behind the scene. E.K., how do you see this dynamic working, man, with those two young studs at wide receiver on top of the other supporting cast they have in tight ends and also the 3rd and 4th and 5th wide receiver as well? But those two, man, how does this match up or their year you expect to go for them?
8: Yeah, I mean, they're best friends. They're always together. They came in as freshmen, and Mike Matthews saw the field a little bit. And then, you know, Braylon Staley, you know, once Squirrel White got hurt and there were some opt-outs for that bowl game or for the college football playoff, actually, Braylon Staley got, you know, thrust into action a little bit there. But, you know, and then Braylon Staley had a really good, they both had good years last year. But again, they're best friends. They push each other. They build off each other. They try to one up each other. That's healthy competition. That's awesome. And then, you know, really that whole room, it kind of feeds off those two guys, obviously. You got Travis Smith and Rodarius Jackson that are trying to battle it out to see who's going to be that third wide receiver. Oh, yeah, five-star freshman wide receiver and TK Keys is going to have something to say about that. Now healthy in fall camp coming up. And so everybody just kind of feeds off that that environment that they've kind of created there on that in that position. And then, of course, it spills over on that side of the football. It's one of the best dynamic duos in the SEC in terms of receivers, in my opinion. You know, one of the best offensive dynamic duos. You know, this offseason, everybody talks, everybody makes lists, and talking about some of the best wide receivers in the SEC. And, I mean, Braylon Staley is underrated severely, in my opinion. So underrated. I mean, they both had a fantastic year last year, but Braylon Staley, you know, had a really, really good year last year. So, again, just weapons for a young quarterback, and those guys, along with Deshaun Bishop, are going to have to, you know, step up and kind of lead that group there with a young quarterback trying to get his feet under him.
0: Kaner, this next question I have for you is one of those. We'll worry about tomorrow problems tomorrow, but with the way this quarterback competition is somewhat setting up, man, how do you kind of view, I guess to say, the loser of this competition at the end of December when the portal is open up, whenever it chooses to open up again? Do they stick around and pull, you know, a Ty Simpson, or are we just in a world where conditioned that the other guy leaves unless, you know, how do you view it?
8: Yeah, well, I mean, first and foremost, I'll give the coach answer, but it's the real answer as well. You just, football again is a contact sport, so whoever loses this job, man, you better stay dialed in, because you just never know when that chance will come. And Hendon Hooker didn't start the opener in 2021. Hmm. You know, Joe Milton outplayed him in fall camp, and clearly Hendon Hooker was pretty good here at the University of Tennessee. So that loser, if you will, of the competition has got to stay locked in and ready to roll. But, you know, whoever wins it, say they hold on to it all year long, everybody's healthy and everything. I mean, again, we kind of live in a world where, again, we're just kind of conditioned to think, okay, that guy's going to leave. I don't know anything. Everybody's situation is different, but I guess I would kind of go into that December month kind of with the expectation that the loser of that battle would probably leave and go look for another opportunity next year. Because, again, if you win this year, you're going to, you know, I mean, Heupel's going to have a returning starting quarterback for, what, the second time in his career at Tennessee?
0: Yeah.
8: Like, you know who the guy's going to be the next year. So wouldn't shock me at all if that loser of the job goes and tries to find an opportunity elsewhere. But we'll see. Again, it's a long season. Guy's starting. Injuries happen. Hopefully there's no bad play, but, you know, whatever happens, you got to stay locked in.
7: Eric Kane with us for the Sports Animal. Eric, on the way out, maybe I'm crazy and maybe I'm coping at quarterback, but I've got so much trust in Heupel at quarterback. I am far more concerned about pass rush now that Chaz Coleman's not on the roster than I am quarterback. Am I crazy, or is that a fair argument to make?
8: I think that's a fair argument to make. Now, we can't ignore, I mean, quarterback's the most important position in all sports. And everybody, you know, making the predicted order of finishes at media days next year, everybody doing these power rankings right now. What you don't know scares you, or what you don't know kind of gives you pause. And there's so much uncertainty at the quarterback position. I mean, McIntyre was a highly rated four-star. Faison Brandon's a five-star. I mean, the talent is there. They're here for a reason. They're just unproven. So if they're unproven, then you think they're bad, or you think that Tennessee's bad in that situation, where in reality you just don't know yet. But to your point, now Aguilar was a veteran. He had played a lot of football. I get all that. But he picked up Joey Aguilar on the waiver wire last May.
0: Right.
8: He led the SEC in passing last year. Like, what Heupel got out of Joe Milton, what Heupel turned Hendon Hooker into, Nico Iamaleava protected the football, did not turn over the football. He's one of the best quarterback coaches in all of college football. So I think what you're saying is fair. On the other side of pass rush, yeah, even if Chaz Coleman's not in the picture anymore, even if he was in the picture, he still had to go out there and prove it. He has not proven it on the college realm. Plenty of potential, no doubt, but he still had to go out and prove it. He was in prove it mode. I mean, Tennessee, again, you know, you say goodbye to a lot of those Leos, you know, via the transfer portal. It's a new defense, new structure and all that, but Marion Dye's got to step up. Tyree Weatherby, he's got to break out. He's a fourth-year guy. Jordan Norman coming up from Tulane, he's got to hit and be a guy that was an impact player for Tulane last year. So, yeah, I mean, I'm with you. Like, I feel better about the interior of the defensive line with those options at D-tackle right now than I do about the exterior. So that's a big question mark for me. Quarterback is as well, but yeah, I think Heupel deserves the benefit of the doubt of what he's done with quarterbacks throughout his career.
7: Eric Kane, our guest here on Ramon and Will. Kaner, a part of the Sports Animal team. It is well-deserved. You've grinded. You've worked for the opportunity, and I've always enjoyed reading, and now we'll enjoy listening to all the content. Eric, thanks so much for the time. Appreciate you.
0: Kaner.
8: Thanks, guys. Appreciate y'all.
7: Yes, sir. Eric Kane, Sports Animal, out of Knoxville with us here on Ramon and Will.
0: More good Vols news if you want a little bit of it this morning, Will.
7: Go.
0: Yesterday, Nate Amendt, player of the game, man. 23.6 rebounds and two steals as he was knocking them down yesterday for the Milwaukee Bucks, man, against the Hornets. Hornets. Yeah.
7: Sweet.
0: Good stuff. 26. And he's good from outside the perimeter, too, man.
7: Nice.
0: Love that for Nate.
7: I like it.
0: That's going on right now.
7: Buffalo is in Lebanon, wants to talk some NFC on the phones this morning. What's up, Buffalo?
0: What's up, Buffalo?
1: What's going on? It looks like we got a bunch of League Cup games coming up on the schedule. We're going back playing Friday night and then here Wednesday night. I saw where Schaffelberg, which he's not on our team anymore, but he had a hell of an assist. He had a hell of a good pass for a goal. Did Serge go anywhere or play for anybody? Is he going to come back and play for us? You know?
7: Yeah. Thank you, Buffalo. Appreciate the call. Sam Surridge is on Nashville SC. He has scored a lot of goals in a very short amount of time because he's been injured, and we'll see what he looks like coming out of the break, but he made his return from injury in the last game before the World Cup break against NYC, so he is ready to go.
3: I think part of what he meant was, because he asked me this question, did he go and play for England since that's his national team? I didn't think so.
7: He did not.
0: So what does happen to all MLS players during this downtime?
7: So it's a good question.

0: I will. I'll make it work. But be interested to see how many of those guys are healthy, because Patrick Azbeck, Eddie Tagseth, Antti Nahar, and Sam Surridge, who I know played in the last game but was just working his way back, we're all injured. Those are all four starters. Nashville also with a little bit of news this morning, as they have signed Elias Saad on loan from Augsburg of the German Bundesliga on loan. And he has played at the highest level in Germany. This is a guy coming in with a lot of experience and played in the World Cup with Tunisia. 17 appearances for Tunisia, scoring 3 goals and 2 assists. Here's what I love. Before he played professionally, he competed in soccer and futsal. Futsal is indoor soccer on like a basketball court. And futsal players are as skillful at dribbling and getting by you in short areas as anyone else.
1: It's a heavy
0: so
1: ball.
0: So it means that you've got really good technique and dribbling, and you can cook somebody on the dribble. Mm-hmm. Yeah.
1: It's futsal. A heavy ball.
2: What do you mean by heavy ball?
1: It literally has weight to it.
2: Oh.
1: Yeah. It's not like a normal soccer ball. It doesn't really float in the air like that. It'll... You can get your foot under it, you can loft it up, and it'll just drop.
2: Oh, yeah. Okay.
1: You don't want to head the ball very often. It's going to hurt.
2: F-U-T-S-O-L?
0: A-L.
2: Okay.
0: Mm-hmm. Yep, so Nashville announcing that about 40 minutes ago. More depth. They're not sitting pat. And Buffalo mentioned it. They'll have Leagues Cup coming up here in a few weeks where they will play Leagues Cup and the MLS schedule at the same time. So you'll have 3 games a week for a while. With a couple exceptions, and you need all your depth. You need different guys you can throw in there. So I'm excited to see him. It'd be cool.
2: Wow, futsal is, this is a jam-packed crowd right here in Germany.
0: Mm-hmm.
2: Oh, okay, I get it.
0: Yep.
2: I get it. All right, never mind then.
0: Final call for phone calls, 615-737-1045. Contract details for former Vol Alvin Kamara that we can tell you coming up next.
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6: I don't know about you, but my social media feeds are flooded with lotions and potions and gadgets, all promising to unlock different components of longevity. But if you log off, take a step back from all the hype, you'll find that the actual keys to a longer, healthier life are hiding in plain sight. There are 4 of them. Number 1, nutrition. The Mediterranean diet really is the gold standard. Number 2, exercise. You should be getting 150 minutes of moderate intensity exercise or 75 minutes of vigorous intensity exercise every week, plus strength training and stretching. Number 3, sleep. Sleep is when your body and your brain repair themselves. You should be getting 7 to 9 hours a night. And finally, number 4 often gets forgotten, socialization. It's not a bonus. It's a necessity for a healthy life, finding a sense of community, purpose, and belonging. I'm Dr. Sanjay Gupta, helping you live a better life.
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0: Roberto Willa, 104.5 The Zone, wrapping up the show. Tomorrow morning, Brent Hubbs, Don Davenport, and Ron Slay. We'll have 2/3 of 3HL on the show tomorrow.
1: Man, that's a good day.
0: Very good.
1: It's a good day.
0: And hopefully I'll have a voice. It is gone this morning. Oh, my gosh.
1: I heard it. I heard it creeping away from you, too.
0: It was fine this morning, like at 6 and then 7 and then at around 8 o'clock. I was like, oh, wait, hold up.
2: Yeah, what's that tea that you swear by?
0: A lot of them. Oh. Yeah, a lot of them.
2: Throat coat, I think.
1: Whoa.
0: Yeah. Yeah, that's what it's called. We used to have some here in the kitchen. Mm.
2: You know what? You got Tim.
0: The best stuff is a hot toddy.
2: Oh, yeah.
0: Has alcohol in it, but gets the job done.
1: Well, here's something fascinating. It's a good thing, but I hadn't had a shot of bourbon in probably a month.
0: Really?
1: Yeah.
0: Not really, I've either.
1: Just, you don't think you have any? Like,
0: no.
1: I don't think bourbon's a summertime. Like, I've had
0: I don't think so either.
1: A little bit of tequila.
0: I think of it as fall and winter.
1: My consumption is kind of gone down. I had a glass of wine the other night for our anniversary. Had a red. Cat.
0: I'm trying to not drink alcohol during the week.
1: Yeah.
0: Because your sleep is so much better if you don't drink.
1: I can see that.
0: Mm-hmm.
2: Or it can help me get to sleep.
0: Well, that's what it feels like. But then your sleep is worse once you sleep.
1: That's true. Mm-hmm.
0: Just makes you drowsy. That doesn't mean your sleep is better.
2: Yeah. Well, I'll just wake up in a couple hours anyway, so it's fine.
1: Don't be slandering Baby T-Hawk. Don't do that.
0: Fair enough.
1: You've been doing that a lot lately. We're not going to... He's 2 and some change weeks old. Don't do that to Baby T-Hawk, man.
2: No.
1: Uncle Moan is here for this.
2: You know what? I got home early the other day, and as soon as I got home, you know what he did? He smiled.
1: Did he really?
2: As soon as I picked him up and I held him, he smiled.
1: Good, man.
0: Nice.
2: That was awesome.
1: Welcome to parenthood, dog.
2: Yeah, that was awesome.
1: Every day is a new story, Hawk. I'm proud of you, man, taking on fatherhood the way you are. You're not an absentee father, nothing, man. Proud of you.
2: No, sir.
1: Way to break the chain.
2: Never.
0: You haven't had very much time to be.
1: You don't.
0: Everybody's locked in at 2 weeks.
1: You really don't, man.
0: The real test comes when he's 4. I'm just kidding. You're obviously not going to be that. We got asked on YouTube, how do you explain on loan in soccer? I'm glad you asked. It's right, exactly what it sounds like. Elias Saad, how you say his name, will be on loan with Nashville for a specific period of time. So through the 2027 sprint season, because remember, they're about to change the calendar.
2: Mm-hmm.
0: So next season, we'll have two seasons in 27, a sprint season that's February through May. And then a season that is more what the calendar is going to look like from now on of fall through the spring, starting next fall. So he is on loan through the sprint season.
1: Okay.
0: Yes.
1: And this is only from an international club to MLS.
0: Like, what do you
1: MLS
0: mean?
1: Can't borrow another player from LA Galaxy.
0: You could. It's not very common, but yeah, every league has loans.
1: What?
0: Mm-hmm.
1: Man, you imagine you could swap teams, watch teams, swap players with a team in the NFL.
0: Yeah, if you're like on loan.
1: Yeah.
0: Like imagine when Derrick Henry was on these Titans teams that weren't in contention. Like, oh, Titans have been given a second round pick to loan Derrick Henry to the Eagles for the rest of the season. Then he'll come back.
1: Can we not amend that?
0: That'd be crazy.
1: That's the real evolution of the sport.
0: There's a saying in soccer too, another cliche, never fall in love with a lone player. Never want to, because they might not stay forever. Sometimes there's either an option to purchase and make it permanent at the end of the loan. Sometimes there's not, but like you still find a way to make it work if they fit really well. Like Arsenal's captain, Martin Odegaard, was loaned from Real Madrid to Arsenal.
1: Okay.
0: Went back to Madrid, and then we just signed him the next offseason, like permanently, even though there wasn't technically an option to buy.
1: Yeah.
0: Very common way. And a lot of times it's a way to get around salary cap stuff around the world. So you can change the budget charge against the financial rules in Europe by making it a loan, and you can spread out the payments a little bit more. And so it's just kind of a way to do roster gymnastics.
1: I kind of get that. That's understandable in a sense.
0: Or if you want to try out a player without making a million, $2 million, $3 million investment, you can loan him. You can get him on loan, see if it works. And then you can say, okay, yeah, we'll go ahead and make it permanent.
1: I mean, is lightly practice squad conversation?
0: No. I mean, this guy is a big time talent.
1: No, I was just talking about the processes of it. Like, practice squad guys can go up and go down, but it's only on the same team, though, where you can loan a guy. Basically, go. What I'm saying is you go from full salary to like practice squad salary.
0: Yeah, I see what you mean. But
1: just trying to correlate it. That's all.
0: There really is no correlation in American sports.
1: That's actually a good move, though.
0: Mm-hmm.
1: For a team that's, oh my God.
0: I love the NSC is adding and making additions and starting to really double down as the leader in MLS right now. Top of the table.
1: Mm-hmm.
0: Now we're going to go get more.
1: As a player, though, I wonder how would you feel from an NFL perspective.
0: It's an odd feeling. I can't imagine.
1: Yeah, that's what I'm saying.
0: It's like you kind of belong to that team and you kind of don't. Like Johnny Perez, Nashville got him on loan from LA Galaxy.
1: Yeah.
0: And then they just transferred him to the Mexican top flight in Guadalajara at the beginning of this season. So that's the other example of NFC using a loan.
1: Man, I'm not opposed to that one. I say that, but I'm not really opposed to that. It would be fun. It would be fun is all I'm saying.
0: Yeah, sure. Works well for soccer. Mm-hmm. Back at it tomorrow morning.
1: Friday.
0: Enough said. We'll talk to you then. 104.5 The Zone.
1: Peace. Well, remember, Twitter fingers, your mic. It's always hot.

0: season with new challenges and new faces will be here before you know it. 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
11: When we talk about how much exercise someone should get, current guidelines call for about 150 minutes of moderate intensity exercise or 75 minutes of vigorous intensity exercise every week. New study out of the UK makes a strong case for vigorous exercise if and when you can do it. Now, researchers determined that even little bursts of vigorous exercise can significantly reduce someone's risk of 8 different diseases: dementia, type 2 diabetes, fatty liver disease, chronic respiratory disease, chronic kidney disease, immune-mediated inflammatory diseases, major cardiovascular events, and atrial fibrillation. We're not talking about complicated training programs here. Just work with what you can into your everyday life. If you are breathless and unable to speak in complete sentences, then you've hit the mark. I'm Dr. Sanjay Gupta, helping you live a better life.

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3: 10:01, good morning from the Circa Sports at the Mint Kentucky Downs studio. I'm Lucas Panzeca. Argentina are through to the FIFA World Cup final after more late-game heroics, coming back from down 1-0 with an 85th-minute equalizer and a stoppage-time winner for the 2-1 victory over England, both goals assisted by one Lionel Messi. England's 60-year World Cup drought continues. They'll face France Saturday in the third-place game. Argentina survives again. They will play Spain on Sunday afternoon in the final, looking to be the first repeat World Cup champion since 1962. In NFL news, the Saints and running back Alvin Kamara have agreed to a one-year deal worth $6 million, up to $8.5 million for the former Vol, keeping him in New Orleans this season. Kamara will turn 31 later this month. For all your foundation repairs and waterproofing needs, visit USSTN.com. 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
5: They did it again. They can't keep getting away with it. They didn't even get away with it yesterday. They just flat out won. Argentina. I want to hate them. Lucas was talking about this morning before, or as we were walking into the studio, you said what of Argentina?
3: I forgot.
5: It was 5 minutes ago. You said you can't hate them.
3: Oh, I've hated Argentina my entire life.
5: Okay, I'm new to this.
3: I've hated them
5: because I want to hate them, but I think I just hate FIFA.
3: Well, Argentina and Brazil hate each other in every facet of everything. So I've been raised to hate the country of Argentina. And there are a lot of reasons to hate Argentina, believe me. But this team specifically, I'm starting to have a hard time hating them, because of the way that they just keep finding a way. And I saw Craig Burley of ESPN FC say this. This is the World Cup. It's life and death for every player. It's the biggest moment in every player's lives, careers, so on. But yet still, it feels like Argentina somehow won it more than everybody they're playing against. And here they are in the final once again after yet another epic comeback.
5: So I'm not happy about it, but we'll talk about it later. I am so looking forward to seeing Spain and Argentina in the final, and we can break that down later on in the show. 615-737-1045 is the number if you want to jump in. Facebook, YouTube, Twitter, and Twitch is how you jump in. It's bowling day.
3: Bowling day.
5: Bowling day.
6: Bowling day.
5: Bowling day. Come on. Bowling day.
6: Eureka.
5: Yes. Josh Pate, I was talking to Josh Pate about the bowling event. He said if he didn't have a show, he would be out there, and he said he would spare us the devastation of his bowling game.
7: Sounds like my father at my sporting events when I was a child. I would be there if I didn't have something better to do. I'm sure you're great at basketball, son, but daddy's got to mow a few yards.
5: I just thought it funny that he had to work the spare joke in there. I'll spare all of you.
7: Oh,
5: I said, you're very cute. You look like one. You look like a pin.
7: God, he would be the buffest pin. Josh Pate would be the hardest pin to knock over.
5: You ball it, you hit the paint pin, the ball splits like it's in Flintstones.
7: Yeah, just like in half.
5: God almighty. We probably need to talk to Pate at some point. I was on the phone with him yesterday, Lucas. We were talking about some other stuff, and he said he's TBD on SEC Media Days, which is right around the corner.
3: Monday.
5: I think he will likely make an appearance down there, and so we'll pivot to some college football discussion in earnest next week. But in the meantime, Argentina does it again. And I think when you talk about Messi and, you know, the shot yesterday of Messi staring down Jude Bellingham. I saw it described by somebody on Twitter. I sent it to the group as the most all right MF-er face.
3: Like, okay.
5: Okay. You want to talk? Let's see you talk. Now, he didn't score yesterday, Messi, but he was a huge part of what they were able to accomplish. England, man. Let's check in on England, can we? Where is this show being hosted?
3: So this is just English sports talk radio.
5: Yes.
3: It is a network. I'd be lying if I said I knew the sports talk landscape there very well. But it's a media company called Talk Sport.
5: Okay.
3: A massive media company.
5: Talk Sport.
3: Talk Sport. And this is Talk Sport coverage today, this morning, after England's collapse in the World Cup semifinal.
6: Now you can almost accept it.
8: I know.
6: You're playing against Argentina. Yeah. You can't sit off for 25 minutes. No. Against Argentina. No. He absolutely bottled it. Thomas Tuchel's cost us the World Cup. He cost us the World Cup. We're 1-0 up. Played well first half. All right, cagey affair. We go 1-0 up. Be brave.
8: Mm.
6: Be brave, Thomas. This is what we brought you in for. We brought you in for this moment. We got rid of Southgate because he bottled it. Because he weren't brave. We brought you in for now to make that decision. We're 1-0 up in a World Cup semi-final. Bring on Rashford. Bring on Saka. And if they score, they score. But at least we're going to go down fighting. At least we're going to go down with some pride. We fell out of the World Cup in disgrace because of him. Because of him. And we brought him in for this job. This is what we brought him in for. To get us over this line. And it's the same old England. Same old crap. Same old guff. That I have to watch every tournament that we're in. And it's the manager's tucked us up again. Tucked us up. We're dead on our feet. Got Morgan Rogers playing right wing. Jude Bellingham on the left. Brings on Nico Riley. We can't get out. No. Harry Kane's done nothing. He's dead. Nothing. Got nothing left.
8: I don't.
6: I can't believe it, Jace. Well, no. Jace, I can't believe it. No, it's a disgrace.
8: I
6: he should be sacked. Get him out. Gone.
8: I totally agree.
5: This Jace guy. That Jace guy next to him is just like, yeah, yeah, okay, boy.
3: Just the devastation, man. You can hear it. Just, oh.
5: All right.
7: Hang on. This is me to Thomas the Tank Engine as a child.
6: Be brave.
8: Mm.
6: Be brave, Thomas.
9: You can do it. They don't believe in you, but I believe in you.
5: I want to steal. Among the only things that I think I want to steal from the English lexicon regarding sports, be brave.
3: Or sacked. I like sacked for when a coach gets fired.
5: The manager's tucked us up. What is? Yeah, can I get an Urban Dictionary reading of tucked us up? It's so probably good. A totally different meaning in America.
3: But he's correct. That's what happened. I was texting Robert in real time. And when, talk about an oh-no moment, England takes the lead. First half is just cagey, right? Neither team is really playing, you know, soccer, for lack of a better way of putting it. Like, it's just cagey. They're both kind of trying to assert themselves. Argentina seems more interested in talking smack and in fouling English players than in actually trying to go forward and score. And then England breaks through in the 55th minute, and they have the momentum. And moments after that goal, Anthony Gordon, the player who scores that goal, gets subbed off. And it's a defensive substitution. And I said, oh, no. And I texted Robert. I said, they're not going to win this game 1-0. That's not going to happen. And to sit back, essentially hand the ball to Argentina and dare them to break England down and just bunker down behind the ball for 30-plus minutes is an insane approach by Thomas Tuchel in that moment. He rightfully is getting dragged by British media at the moment.
7: Tucked up, the Urban Dictionary reading.
10: Tucked up.
7: To be tucked up is to be outwitted, conned, or otherwise beaten in a cunning or sly way.
10: Tucked up.
7: You got it.
3: Fair enough. I just don't know how cunning and sly it is, because Argentina said, okay, thank you. That works. We'll just rain hell down upon you thank for you. The next 25 minutes.
5: Yes, thank you.
7: I even asked Lucas, because I am interested about the strategy of these things. And I said, is there any thought for Argentina to, like, let England possess so they stop turtling up around goal, so they spread back out and maybe you can win a ball and get them, like,
3: on a counterattack?
7: Yeah. Thank you. I was looking for the soccerific phrase for that. And he was like, no, why, they don't need to do that because they're living around the goal. Lucas, yeah. Like, you could do that, but England's probably just going to stay shelled up.
3: And that's what they did to their own detriment. And man. Lionel Messi, what more can you say?
5: Imagine doing that team, that player, a favor. A tactical favor.
3: I mean, it's just embarrassing. And then.
5: It's never coming home.
3: No, it never. It's death taxes in England. Choking disastrously in major tournaments. And what hurts for them is how close they've gotten, because there was a golden generation of English players with Beckham and Rooney and Lampard and Scholes and on and on and on that could never even sniff a semifinal for so long. But this generation has now reached two semifinals and one, two finals at either a World Cup or a Euros within the last decade. And they've taken leads in almost all of those games. In all of those games. And they've blown them in the 2018 World Cup semifinal, the Euro final in 2020 and 2024 and yesterday. And this one probably is the most bitter pill to swallow because this is the one that it feels like they most just turtled and shriveled and tried to hold on to the rope for dear life. And when Lionel Messi is on the other side of that rope and that's your approach, good luck, even at the age of 39.
5: 615-737-1045, the number. If you want to jump in, you can do just that. You can also interact with the show via the F&M Bank chat. Facebook, YouTube, Twitter, and Twitch is where the show is live streamed, where Jordan on YouTube says, England are the Dallas Cowboys in the World Cup. I think that's doing a service to the Dallas Cowboys. Dallas, and when was the last NFC Championship game Dallas played in?
3: 90s, right?
7: It's been a minute.
5: Yeah. England is at least competing in semifinals.
3: No, it's the most apt comparison, easily.
5: Huge brand, but chokes?
7: It's not. Okay. Unfortunately, it's not.
5: Okay, our World Cup correspondent, we sent you. How was your time at Neighbors in Murfreesboro yesterday?
7: It was fantastic. I've never been to that Neighbors location before. Huge building. Like, there, you would think, like, oh, packed out, and it was, but it wasn't like you were fighting people for space.
5: Yeah, that's nice.
7: They're also building, like, an outside patio that's going to be done next week. It'll be running all football season. It would be a great place to watch a game. Great food, great drinks. It was a killer environment.
5: I like that all their locations are different. Like, I like the dive bar in Sylvan Park vibes. I like the...
7: The Gulch area is cool, too.
5: The Gulch one is a great spot to watch a game.
7: Like, Germantown, if you're going to get a beer and be cool with standing, like, and sometimes I want to stand and watch games. I don't want to sit at a table and get really hunched over and watch it. I want
5: to
7: stand.
5: It's a good game, yeah, if it's good energy.
3: But there were a bunch of fans there from both sides.
7: Oh, dude, and that was probably my favorite part. I was probably people watching just as much as I was watching the game. English fans were so proud. So proud to go up. And every goalie save, every missed kick, every missed opportunity from Argentina, they were puffing their chest out.
5: They celebrating like the they were goals.
7: They
5: for
7: were
5: sure.
7: So, I told Lucas, the goalie looked like the bad guy from Who Framed Roger Rabbit.
3: He's a psycho, yeah.
7: He looks like a maniac.
5: Yeah, he is.
7: But Argentina fans, sat pat, they weren't getting rowdy.
3: We've seen this before, yeah.
7: They evened it. Place comes unglued, yeah. Naturally. Then they score in like the 95th, 96th minute, and the place, they were standing on chairs. They were doing taunts. They were like, it was basically like if like Florida Gators fans were up, they were doing whatever the equipment, what is this dance? This dance that they do.
3: Yeah, I don't know.
7: I love it so much. Everyone in there standing, if you're an Argentina fan, you're in there doing their dance on the chairs.
5: Like a more extreme 6'7"?
7: Dude, it's the heavy 6'7".
3: Yeah, arms straight out. Up and down.
7: It was a lot. But they were compared to the Dallas Cowboys. Unfortunately, that is not the most apt comparison.
3: Mm, do tell.
7: England is the John Harbaugh Ravens. Because how many leads? I mean,
5: very self-aware.
7: We've all seen the graphics. I mean, I've lived it. I mean, how many times do the Ravens feel square and pat in the winner's circle, done with it, games at hand, and then all of a sudden, oh, they score. Oh, it's a 3-point game. Oh, 15 seconds left. The other team has the ball, and they kick a field goal to win it.
3: Disaster strikes.
7: England is the John Harbaugh Ravens, unfortunately.
3: Man. I don't have a rooting interest in either team. And my heart was like in my throat at the end of this game. I was nervous watching this game.
5: If you are a fan of sports and the drama of sports, and honestly, my favorite feeling when I'm at a sporting event, that I'm not working. It's a little different if I'm working. Sometimes, though, you do get this bump, for lack of a better term, is the fear. The fear when Miami has the ball and Carson Beck is driving and you're in a one-score game in a national championship and you feel pretty good about the way that things have gone in the national championship game and you don't feel any strong level of confidence that Carson Beck is going to be the guy to kill you. But that fear that you feel until he throws the interception and then you're overjoyed is like that extreme ebb and flow of emotion is my favorite thing in sports. It makes you feel alive, right? Because you got to be a little scared before you can come back to life.
3: And for an opportunity that only happens every 4 years. And you don't know, A, if your nation will be back in that spot, or if you will be back in that spot, right? Mm. If you will be at a point in your career.
5: 4 years from now.
3: 4 years yeah. from now, right? And so it's part of why I have loved this tournament so much my whole life and have been thrilled to see other people hop along this summer, because it's the weight of a nation. It's an opportunity that happens so far and few between for these players. And you can just feel that in these moments, how heavy that weight is and what it means to somebody like Lionel Messi and the emotion that pours out of him when he collapses onto the field after the final whistle. And it's just inevitable. And yes, England gave Argentina every opportunity to do the inevitable, and they do it yet again. At no point in this tournament have Argentina, or excuse me, not in this tournament, in the knockout rounds, have Argentina led after the 90-minute mark, after the clock hits 90 minutes. That's insane.
5: Also,
3: shout out to, yeah, I know you are. Shout out to Cabo Verde, who played both teams in this final to a draw after 90 minutes yeah. in both Spain and Argentina.
5: The headline internationally, I'm reading the international version of The Athletic this morning.
7: What is that called? Is it just The Athletic?
5: The Athletic.
7: Oh, I don't like that. They use
5: their version of English as opposed to our version of English when they write.
3: It's the same company. It's just covering different things.
5: Yeah. Yeah.
7: So there's like tooth C's. It's like Athletica or something.
5: I think you're thinking too much about this. I'm talking about the way that the article itself is written.
7: What's the headline?
5: Reads different. Well, that's what I was getting to. Okay, Thomas Tuchel, who is the English manager, is guilty of orchestrating England's craven World Cup demise.
3: Incredible.
5: Especially, and again, what I know of Thomas Tuchel and his approach and his skill as a manager is simply by reading and watching this World Cup, okay? So I don't have an intimate level of familiarity. But the way that this thing reads, the logic of the Football Association appointing Thomas Tuchel in 2024 was that he was a knockout specialist, a tactical wizard, someone whose clever bespoke plans for every... What's bespoke mean, Robert?
7: Bespoke?
5: Yeah. B-E-S-P-O-K.
7: You use the sentence again?
5: Someone whose clever, bespoke plans for every occasion would give England the best possible chance of winning the World Cup.
7: So bespoke is like a tailor-made thing.
5: Custom.
7: Yeah, okay.
5: Yeah. Like a lot of these suit companies that do custom suits, bespoke. That's what they're called.
7: Oh.
5: So, all the things that you... Yeah. It's kind of like reading something about Brian Callahan when he was hired and then Brian Callahan when he was fired. This offensive wizard, guru, guy who's going to take Will Levis to the next level. No. He's going to take Cam Ward to the next level. No. He's going to let Cam Ward call the first red zone play of his first NFL career because he didn't have the spine to tell the rookie quarterback, no, you run this in this spot. This is what we're doing here, young man.
3: And then Argentina after the game, did you see this? Some of the players unfurling kind of a small banner that translate to the Falklands are Argentina's, talking about the Falkland yeah. Islands and a war that happened in the early 80s. So like, it's just how deep seated this stuff is. And man, those are the moments that you live for right there. The last 15 minutes of that game, like it's just everything you could possibly want in a moment with stakes like that. And Thomas Tuchel was defiant after the game, by the way. Do we have this, Robert? Thomas Tuchel.
5: That speaking. Also sounds like Callahan in Denver. Mm-hmm.
3: Thomas Tuchel or Callahan when being asked about giving up play calling. Thomas Tuchel speaking with Fox after England's disastrous meltdown yesterday.
11: You've made defensive substitutions in the past couple of matches when we have gone ahead in a game. You did the same again today. Why do you feel they didn't work today?
12: Yeah, I did also offensive substitutions in the last games. We just tried to help the player. We conceded straight away. We decided to go to a back five because the gaps were far too open. They won every header. They kept crossing and crossing. So we went to a back five to close the gaps inside and be stronger in the air because straight after our goal, with no substitution, we just conceded way too many crosses and way too many chances. So we tried to help, but of course the responsibility is on the coach. And if it doesn't go wrong, it's easy to say that it was. If it doesn't go well, it's easy to say that it was wrong.
5: That's an interesting conversation, though, because it's you know, well, if he goes for it and gets it, he's a genius. If he doesn't, brave. He's a moron.
6: Be brave, Thomas.
5: Yeah, right. But I I don't know. I have such a hard time killing him for that answer. As somebody who's been in those press conferences with coaches who have made errors before. Because, Lucas, if you are Thomas Tuchel, and everything about you is that you are strong from a tactical standpoint, like that's your cheat code, right? Doesn't mean that you can't make a mistake and that it can't blow up in your face. This was a pretty big one that blew up in his face and everybody's killing him today. But I don't want a coach that's second-guessing it after the fact either.
3: Sure, fair enough. You know? I mean, there's nothing he can say post-game that will appease anybody.
5: Right? I mean, you're gonna get killed. You know it, and he's self-aware, right? He's saying, of course, the responsibility falls on the manager, and I'll wear that.
3: He's been coaching in Europe a long time.
5: So he gets it. But if I'm a fan, I'm not satisfied, or at least I wouldn't want to hear from my coach, yeah, I did the wrong thing. That's on me. Like the Kim Caldwell stuff. Kim Caldwell felt a little bit like this, where she's getting up at the podium and be like, I started second guessing myself.
3: Yeah.
5: I started doing things that are totally different.
3: Yeah, it's almost
5: different.
3: A worse red flag.
5: I started playing. Yeah, you know, that to me is like, okay, what the hell happened here? They don't need to be obstinate. Like Callahan in Denver, when Terry McCormick asked him about the rule and he was like defiant about the rule.
3: Yeah, defiantly wrong.
5: That loud wrong, right? Like you couldn't be more loud wrong in front of cameras and microphones. Bad look. What Tuchel is doing there, and again, I'm not justifying his tactical decision. I would rather have a coach who came in with a plan, went to execute the plan, and the plan simply didn't work on that day.
3: Sure. But it's not even a hindsight thing, though.
5: Yeah.
3: It's something that, in the moment, England fans and fans in general.
5: Everybody felt like they knew.
3: Yeah, just watching that happen, said, no, keep playing. You have elite attacking talent on the bench. And then England looks silly when they concede to go down 2-1. And suddenly, 5 minutes into added time, they're putting that elite attacking talent onto the field. And Marcus Rashford's getting subbed on, and they're chasing. Oh, it's just a dreadful, dreadful way for England to go out. Death taxes, and it not coming home.
5: Ever. 615-737-1045. We're going to go from World Cup to a little bit of college football discussion. We're previewing prospects that you need to know ahead of the college football season on The Install with Greg Cosell. Today, we talked a lot about some defensive line prospects that you need to know in the SEC. I'm Buck Rising, 1045 The Zone.
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18: A better life with Dr. Sanjay Gupta.
19: When we talk about how much exercise someone should get, current guidelines call for about 150 minutes of moderate intensity exercise or 75 minutes of vigorous intensity exercise every week. New study out of the UK makes a strong case for vigorous exercise if and when you can do it. Now, researchers determined that even little bursts of vigorous exercise can significantly reduce someone's risk of 8 different diseases: dementia, type 2 diabetes, fatty liver disease, chronic respiratory disease, chronic kidney disease, immune-mediated inflammatory diseases, major cardiovascular events, and atrial fibrillation. We're not talking about complicated training programs here. Just work with what you can into your everyday life. If you are breathless and unable to speak in complete sentences, then you've hit the mark. I'm Dr. Sanjay Gupta, helping you live a better life.
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2: Why are you being difficult? Why are you being difficult?
3: Who?
2: Don't hem and haw about it. Why are you being difficult?
3: I'm not. I don't think that I'm being difficult.
2: Mm-hmm. That's what I say every time I walk in.
4: He doesn't want to see the movie. If he doesn't want to see the movie, then no, don't.
3: It's not that I don't want to see the movie. It's that I think you guys care more. Not you guys. I would say specifically your party. Like Jay and Blue, Lucas's friends that are going with you guys to see The Odyssey next Monday.
2: Yep.
3: Are more invested in Greek mythology and The Odyssey, The Iliad, like all of those aspects of it than I am. And I don't want to be expected to also care so much. I think it's going to be an incredible movie.
4: There's no expectation.
3: Love Christopher Nolan. I love Greek mythology, but I also don't have it tattooed on my body.
4: You don't.
3: So
4: have
3: I
4: to.
3: I don't have to.
2: What are you talking about?
3: Jay loves Greek mythology so much.
2: Did you know that?
3: Tattooed on his body.
2: Oh, I didn't know that.
4: He's more of a Roman Empire.
3: I don't think that I can keep up with that.
2: That's okay. Just let him talk.
4: Yeah, we're just going to enjoy the movie. Nobody can keep up.
2: It's like when you do
4: that.
2: Draft. We just sit there and let you go, bud.
4: Yeah. We're just going to go enjoy a movie. A cinematic achievement.
2: I haven't seen an IMAX movie in I don't know how long.
3: I haven't seen a bad Christopher Nolan movie in
4: ever.
3: I don't know how long.
4: I don't think I've seen an IMAX movie since March of the Penguins.
3: What a great one to go to.
2: I think that might be the last one I saw,
4: it's
2: too,
4: the
2: right
4: first
2: around
4: one I
2: there.
4: Saw too, yeah. I've never gone to a movie in legit IMAX, and the Opry Mills Theater is one of like two dozen actual 70mm IMAX theaters in America, and that's what this movie was entirely shot in. So I cannot wait.
2: It's been at least since high school since I've seen a movie in IMAX.
4: I can't wait. I haven't been this excited for a movie for the spectacle.
2: You're talking about one person. I don't know how many people are going with us on Monday.
4: Oh, there's a crew of like seven people, eight people.
2: Okay, well, I'm assuming all of them are not, you know.
4: We're just going to enjoy a movie.
2: Our Homer buffs.
3: Can we go dress up then? Can we dress up as like Roman soldiers or something? Or like wear togas?
4: I'm not opposed.
2: Can yours be ill-fitting?
3: Yes. Oh, mine will look like a bedsheet because that's exactly what it'll be.
4: I'll buy the Trojan horse popcorn bucket. Like, I'm all in.
3: It's massive.
2: Don't take it into your house.
3: By the way, the popcorn bucket epidemic, like, people will find anything to spend their money on, and as soon as we give them an inkling, they're like, oh yeah, every single movie that comes out needs its own popcorn bucket.
2: Aren't you the reason why things are done like this? You're a collector of things.
3: Be that as it may.
2: Okay. I just want to make sure.
3: I called you
2: the other day when I was in the Nashville airport. I go, why the hell are there Pokemon trading card machines in every airport I've been in the last 3 months?
3: Because kids love them and their parents will pay three times the price for them.
2: Not just kids. Telling me you haven't bought a pack of cards in an airport?
3: No, they're so high. And then how would you keep them from getting bent? I would never do that. I would only buy them where I could open them at home.
2: It's supposed to be damn near 3 hours, Lucas.
4: Hell yeah.
3: It is going to be
4: 173 minutes.
2: What time is the movie?
4: Oh, I can't remember off the top of my head, 7 or something. If there are still tickets available, Robert, for Monday, I would love for you to come.
2: Yeah, why would you not
3: go? I'll check it out. I'll look. You tell me what time the tickets are. Okay. I will buy. Are you guys going to be mad if I sit in a handicap seat? I could be the Trojan horse. If I'm in a wheelchair, we could dress me up like the Trojan horse.
4: Trojan horse, Robert, into the movie.
2: You're gonna farm it out to callers again. We had multiple people who need a wheelchair who are offering you their wheelchair.
4: If
3: they were going to be at home, they didn't need it.
4: For 7 p.m. Monday.
3: Okay. Well, don't tell people. Now everybody's going to go buy the ticket so I can't
4: go. You better hurry. Do it now.
2: You asked me.
3: Okay, before we move on.
2: We're literally going to play Cosell. You have time to buy the tickets
4: here. How long is Cosell? Should we just play it next? I mean, at this point, I didn't watch the ESPYs. We've got ESPYs highlights in here. I watched like 2 seconds of it.
2: Right, I just saw what I saw on Twitter.
3: Well, what you saw on Twitter was probably... Before we do that, hold on. You talked about March of the Penguins.
2: Yep.
3: Did you guys ever see the... You guys know superhero movie, scary movie, like the spoof movies?
4: Sure, yeah.
3: Did you ever see the Penguin spoof movie?
4: No.
2: The Penguin spoof movie? So it's like a documentary-style spoof?
3: Yes.
2: No.
3: With any actor you can think of. It was called Farce of the Penguins.
2: No.
3: It was narrated by Samuel L. Jackson.
4: No way.
3: Bob Saget, Louis Black, Tracy Morgan, Larry the Cable
2: Shut
3: Guy.
2: Up.
4: No way.
3: Dude, look
2: what
3: it
2: year?
3: Up. 2006.
2: Oh, yeah, that would have been out of my range for something like that.
3: It is the perfect delirium.
2: How old were we in 2006? Like sixth grade?
3: Yes, sixth grade. I mean, I graduated high school in 2012. So
4: I
3: got
4: to find a way to watch
2: me too.
4: This.
3: Dude, yeah. Farce of the Penguin. You can rent or buy it on Amazon, or you can go through less legal means if you need to, because I'm sure there's a torrent of it somewhere.
4: I got
3: to
4: watch it.
2: Not that you're recommending it.
3: It is the perfect 1:30 in the morning, like delirious with your friends movie.
2: Like a combine.
3: Like Black Dynamite. Like when me and Lucas watched Black Dynamite and I fell asleep on the couch.
4: So good.
3: It's so stinking good.
2: I will not get over watching Oh Brother, Where Art Thou?
3: At like 2:30 in the morning.
2: You two and Kirby at 2:30 in the morning after a night out of the combine bars. And then the Lobster Fest commercial coming up in the middle of a very like problematic part of Oh Brother, Where Out There. Or what was Lobster Fest in the middle of something different?
3: No, it was that. It was like maybe when John Goodman stomps on the frog that they think is their like.
2: Oh, I thought it was one of the end scenes where it's like that haunted like prison guard figure.
3: Oh yeah, that's exactly what it was.
2: Where they're singing the old like kind of like a slave song type of situation.
3: To black, and then Lobster Fest! Yes.
4: No buffer.
2: So aggressive.
4: I did not watch the ESPYs. Do people still watch the ESPYs?
2: No.
4: But I did watch...
3: Like your boy was the host.
4: I used to... Marcelo Hernandez.
2: Well, yes. That's the only reason I thought you might be into this thing, because I saw...
4: I didn't know it was on and that he was hosting until I threw the TV on and it was happening. Yesterday.
2: One day, because I feel like we're like that ABC 7 reporter around the World Cup talking about Bosnia and Herzegovina with the ESPYs and baseball. Just like, yeah, whatever. I don't care about it. So I don't want to be so blatantly ignorant. We probably should know what's going on generally in baseball and what happened at the ESPYs, because it is a thing that people in sports participate in. But so I was not familiar. I didn't recognize the guy who hosted last night, but I recognize the name because I know you talk about him on SNL.
4: Saturday Night Live.
2: Yeah, and he did a skit that I thought was a pretty good idea. I didn't watch the whole thing. It didn't keep me for the whole thing, but he was doing a skit where he was a flopping coach. So he was giving pointers to Shea Gilgeous-Alexander and any number of World Cup players. Yeah, Balogun was in it.
4: Nice. That's funny.
2: Bam Adebayo was in it, like giving pointers. He was the flopping coach.
4: Nice. Okay. All right. I mean, I saw some of the winners coming out. Nothing really with local ties. I did watch the first episode of Quarterback last night. Got around to it. Okay. And I don't know if the audience could hear that. Robert just yelled.
2: Did I just hear you through the soundproof glass scream at the top of your lungs, $37?
3: I thought my mic was off.
4: 70mm IMAX, baby. You're paying for the experience.
2: Did you Venmo me for that, by the way?
4: No.
3: You already bought the tickets? You bought the tickets?
4: No, he bought the tickets.
2: Yes.
4: We did this in here with you in there and tried to get you a part of it.
2: Nobody listens.
4: You refused.
3: I just don't like being told to.
4: I know. It was one of those things where, like, come on, man, it's going to be awesome. And you were, no. The more we tried to encourage you to do it,
2: Robert,
4: the more you didn't want to.
2: Somebody in the chat just said, Oh Brother, Where Art Thou is inspired by The Odyssey,
4: it is.
2: Which I knew, but I had forgotten.
4: It is.
3: Of course.
4: But
3: thank you, someone in the chat.
4: I will continue to watch the Quarterback series because Kim Ward is very funny, and I can't tell if he's intentionally or unintentionally funny, but he's cracking me up, man. Like, he is legitimately a hilarious human being in just the, I don't know, like, blasé attitude that he has about everything, but also so locked in. One of the first scenes in Quarterback, he's walking around his room, his childhood room, and he has a giant blown up, like what they call big head posters or whatever, of Kobe Bryant.
3: Fathead.
4: Thank you. Of Kobe Bryant. And Kim says something along the lines of, it is so like deadpan and dry. Like Kobe, I think probably the, you know, one of the greatest athletes of all time, where it's him at the top and then probably me. He just kind of like layers that in there and then just goes, that's not verbatim, but
2: no, I saw that clip or that quote.
4: It cracked me up, man. I'm going to keep watching. It's good. Like I think Cam, obviously I'm biased, but I do think he's the most interesting in there. It's him, Jaden, Joe Flacco, and Baker.
2: I heard the Jaden Daniels part is the most annoying.
4: It's cringy. Yeah. It's
3: like, is it just his mom?
4: Like, yeah, is that the cringy part? Very focused on his mom, who's his agent, his business manager, and all that. So that's probably the least interesting. I think it's, yeah. Cam, to me, though, he's keeping me for this ride.
2: Okay.
4: And the interactions with Callahan. Cam's like bossing around Brian Callahan in the Broncos game, in his first career NFL game.
2: I know. He talked about that red zone sequence.
4: Yeah. He like comes over to the sideline. He's like, quicker. I need it quicker. Get it out quicker. So it's good stuff.
3: All right. I bought it.
4: Hey, let's go.
2: Are you in the handicap space?
3: I don't think that's any of your business.
4: Can't wait, man. I'm so excited.
2: That'll be fun on Monday. So we said we're going to play a portion of the install. We will do that coming up next.

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4: I'm feeling lucky to have my college-age kids home with me for a few weeks this summer. And one of the things I know we're going to be talking about, AI. I've started to use it more often at the hospital to get fresh takes on patient problems that I'm trying to solve. And for my girls, well, I know that they are navigating college now with these new powerful tools. Something, frankly, that you and I couldn't have even imagined when we were in school. But while it may be tempting to outsource your studying and your work to these large language models, I beg you not to. And that's because AI chatbots tend to reproduce what researchers call weird viewpoints. That's an acronym: Western, Educated, Industrialized, Rich, and Democratic. 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But you don't want it doing your thinking for you. I'm Dr. Sanjay Gupta, helping you live a better life.
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13: Well, to hear Cosell tell it, there's a new most important position in the NFL on defense. With the way that NFL defenses are evolving, college coaches are taking note of that. Players are as athletic along the defensive line as they've ever been, and we've seen a shift in the way that coaches are scheming defense. It feels like has really advanced beyond offense in the last couple of years with the ways that defensive coordinators are able to get creative and how they scheme. It's certainly taking away the explosive play opportunities, and we've seen that happen to a number of teams on offense, least of which is the Kansas City Chiefs. So Cosell and I were talking about the new most important position in the NFL on defense today, and that is the interior defensive line.

0: Welcome into the install with Greg Cosell of NFL Films. It's July 16th. The Titans and many other NFL teams report to training camp in less than 2 weeks from now. It is football season for it's always football season for Greg Cosell. That's the main man. Of course, we're happy to have you on the podcast. We've been talking about college prospects, though, Greg, because in your downtime, you like to get caught up on your draft studies.
1: Yeah, you know what I love to do, and I'm starting to turn to the NFL. You know, I've been jumping back and forth now because I want to get back into the NFL mode and get an opportunity to really study some things in detail before the season starts. But, you know, once the draft ends, which, of course, is the end of April, I'm still sort of in college mode, Buck. So I end up watching players who'll be in next year's draft. Now, not everyone I watch will be, but I say 80 to 85% of the guys that I end up watching will be in the next year's draft. And I sort of been grinding away doing that. I probably watched about 90 guys. And certain things, you know how I do it. Obviously, you're watching a player and seeing his traits and attributes, but I'm constantly thinking about the NFL and the evolution of the NFL, and therefore the players I watch, how they fit in the league. Because, you know, there are very few transcendent players. There's very few superstars. There's a lot of guys, and particularly on the defensive side of the ball, you know, they might play 30 or 35 snaps a game, not 65 or 70. But you know what? Those 35 snaps are damn important. So, you know, there's a lot of players who play on defense. And I've really become sort of fascinated. Two things I've become fascinated by: defense. And this past weekend, I was at the O-line Masterminds in Dallas, in Frisco, Texas, actually. And I've become so fascinated with O-line play because it's such an academic, intellectual position. And, we could do a whole show on that. We won't do that today, but maybe down the road we'll do something on that because I'm blown away. I took multiple pages of notes, which I do every year that I'm there, and I just find it incredibly fascinating.
0: Well, and I love that you bring it up because, and I don't want to, you know, I don't want to put all football watchers, football fans, football media, like me into a, you know, a bucket, but I feel like a lot of times we are so reductive with the way that we talk about offensive line play in particular, and even defensive line play. Like, you just look at the big uglies, for lack of a better term, and you say, okay, well, one guy beat the other guy, and one guy's good and one guy's bad type stuff. And Greg, when you go to these things and I see the detail of your notes and stuff like that, and also talking to players over the course of years, like, so many, I imagine so few people would associate the position group of offensive line with the word academic.
1: I'm trying to learn more and more. And obviously Duke Mannyweather, who I'm sure you know, you probably even talked to him. He puts it all together. Elaine Johnson's a major part of it. I've gotten to know Elaine. They do such an incredible job, and they certainly know more about offensive line play than I do. And I'm trying to learn. But it's just fascinating to me how detailed and how nuanced it is and how calculated it is. It's like you said, it's not just, hey, knock that guy's, you know what in the dirt. That's not what it's about, you know. And it just, to me, because football to me is really an academic intellectual game. You know, I don't want to equate it specifically to a sport like boxing, but, you know, boxing is not just swing wildly and hope you hit the guy in the jaw. That's why they call it the sweet science. I mean, all this stuff, there's a science to it. It's academic. It's intellectual. And O-line play is fascinating for this. I don't want to say for only one reason, but keep in mind, obviously athletes are getting better at all positions. But keep in mind that O linemen are still, relative to the people that they're blocking, they're still lesser athletes. And the way that defenses now play, where they take like a Micah Parsons and they move him inside so he's working against a guard or a center, you're dealing with better athletes. So these guys have to be so precise and so calculated in their foot movement, in their hand movement, their hand placement. It's not just, oh, let me go try to knock him down. It's not like that at all.
0: Well, and that's a good way for us to transition into some of these college defensive prospects, Greg, and in particular, a defensive line group that I don't know, and you may, you know, it's probably premature to make any kind of assessment, but to say that there's a Jeffrey Simmons type player in this class is probably not accurate, but there are so many fun players, and I think a lot of depth from what I've read on the position.
1: Yes.
0: that you have the potential to see a lot of these defensive line units in really a few condensed pockets in college football. Oklahoma, Ole Miss, Miami's always going to have studs. I know you've
1: Yes.
0: been watching a bunch of these dudes.
1: It's a really strong D tackle class, in my view. Again, based on tape study from the 2025 tape, obviously they have 2026 to play. But what really stands out to me is you're seeing players that are just far more athletic than they used to be. And I'm talking about 320-pound guys. We're not talking about 270-pound guys. So you're dealing with guys that are both strong and athletic. I think that the D tackle position, which has rarely been with few exceptions, obviously when there's an Aaron Donald, we get excited. There's certain guys, Sexy Dexter Lawrence, we get excited about him. There's certain guys we get excited about. Jeffrey Simmons, who is arguably the best defensive tackle in the NFL, and is such a dominant force, almost snap after snap. But the way the league has somewhat moved in terms of defense overall, there's a lot more what we call quarters structure, meaning that the safeties are back minimum 10 yards from the line of scrimmage, in what we call two high shell structure. It's not like the old Seattle Seahawks, for instance, when they played that cover three and Cam Chancellor was always basically in the box or just outside the box, but he was a second level defender. Now safeties are third level defenders. So think about what that means. And I don't think this is too complicated at all. I think it's pretty clear. So that means a safety is not an immediate gap defender at the point of attack at the line of scrimmage because he's 10 yards minimum off the ball. So now what has to happen? Your D tackles have to be really, really good, strong run defenders. Think of the Super Bowl champions, the Seattle Seahawks, who played a ton of two high shell. That was their foundation with their safeties. What did they have at D tackle? Byron Murphy, who is close to Simmons in terms of just being a strong, strong interior player. Leonard Williams, Jarran Reed. Think about the teams, the Eagles have been one of the best defenses the last 2 years in the Vic Fangio school of defense, where it's predominantly two high safeties, Jordan Davis, Jalen Carter. Jordan Davis had his finest year this past year. So D tackles, I spoke with a coach from the Fangio school this past week, and he made the point that D tackle may be the most important position if you're going to play a high percentage of two high shell coverage. And we don't normally think of D tackle as a glamour position on defense. We think of edge pass rushers and we think of corners. The way the game is evolving, D tackles are becoming so critically important.
0: And I know that there's a lot of conversation, obviously, here talking about Robert Saleh, Gus Bradley, their defensive coaching staff coming over to Tennessee and their work with Jeffrey Simmons. That was kind of the hope, right, Greg? A different defensive style when they drafted Tavondre Sweat, who had athletic upside, but obviously, we'll see what happens in New York. Drafted into a different system, John Franklin Myers comes in here to play that 43 defense that Robert Saleh prefers. Obviously, they're going to rely on highly athletic defensive interior linemen, and their plan, right, is eight or nine guys deep. You mentioned the Eagles. The best version of those Eagles defenses were platooning that defensive line.
1: I mean, being there at the mini camp, the mandatory mini camp a month ago, I was blown away by the size of all these players on the defensive line. I know you've seen it as well. And again, even though Saleh is not necessarily a Fangio disciple, in fact, his approach is 180 degree different when you think about coverage, but he does play a lot of two high shell. And everything for Robert Saleh starts with the defensive front. And, they want to be able to go eight or nine deep. They're not just playing four guys. And they want to be able to, now we know Jeffrey Simmons, is probably not going to come off the field very much. He may be the only guy that doesn't come off the field a lot. Although I think Franklin Myers, with his ability to play both inside and outside, could be in that category as well. But, it's a lot of teams now have a deep rotation at D line. But, when you look, I mean, I mentioned Seattle a moment ago. You watch their defense, and as I said, they play a ton of two high shells. So those D tackles are just, they're just dominant, dominant forces inside. And it's very, very hard to run the ball against that team.
0: So
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12: Not all screen time is created equal, and a new study out of Sweden is helping us understand this even better. So researchers followed more than 20,000 people over nearly two decades and determined that passive screen time, like sitting on the couch and watching television, raised someone's risk of dementia. But if they did something active, like reading, puzzles, or interacting with other people, this same group of people saw their risk of dementia drop. Just like you gotta put the work in to keep your body in shape as you age, you basically have to do the same thing with your brain. A couple things I have found to help: working to learn something new every day, whatever it might be, challenging yourself in some way every day, and really importantly, staying socially active. Some days that means meeting friends in person. Other days, maybe an email, a text, or a phone call. Just stay engaged. I'm Dr. Sanjay Gupta, helping you live a better life.
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3: 11 o'clock. Good morning from the Circus Sports at the Mint Kentucky Downs studio. I'm Lucas Panzeca. Argentina are through to the FIFA World Cup final after more late game heroics, coming back from down 1-0 with an 85th minute equalizer by Enzo Fernandez and a stoppage time winner from the header of Lautaro Martinez for the 2-1 win over England. Both goals assisted by Lionel Messi. England's 60-year World Cup drought will continue. They face France Saturday in the third-place game. Argentina survives again, and they will face Spain Sunday afternoon, looking to be the first repeat World Cup champion since 1962. In NFL news, the Saints and running back Alvin Kamara have agreed to a one-year deal worth $6 million, up to $8.5 million. Keeping him in New Orleans this season, Kamara will turn 31 later on this month. For all your foundation repairs and waterproofing needs, visit USSTN.com. 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
5: Welcome back to the show. On this Thursday afternoon, do you have your bowling tickets? You better. I saw people were still buying teams this morning. People have started tagging us in tweets and things of that nature because we got the bowling event going on tonight, Eastside Bowl. We're bowling for charity. It's $40 for 3 hours of bowling. And if you want to go early for happy hour over there at Eastside Bowl, they got a full bar though. We'll also have 3HL doing a show from Eastside Bowl in the lead up. And then we have, I don't know how many lanes, but we got a bunch from 6 this evening until 9 p.m. Shenanigans will ensue. We were all just planning our logistics. Uber is a smart play for the bowling event, historically.
6: So, I think I'm going to ride my bike there.
5: You have a bike?
6: I do. Yeah, a little mongoose.
5: No, like the ones we used to ride around on, like Huffy bikes?
6: Oh, yeah. That's like the ugly stick version of a bicycle. You could never tear up a mongoose.
3: Okay, if you ride your bike, I'll ride my ripstick.
5: You don't have a ripstick.
6: The shin destroyer.
3: I used to.
5: That's the most East Nashville thing you ever said. You got a ripstick.
3: It's sitting around my parents' garage somewhere.
6: Oh, no. I could never do that. Or do you guys, was longboarding a big thing in like Tennessee or Indiana?
5: I remember longboarding.
6: We had a huge hill called, affectionately, the hill in Greenville, and you would see people like first time trying out the longboard, getting to class, and would eat it. Just like skin on concrete, sliding for like 6 feet. People's elbows, knees, chins, everything tore up. You couldn't pay me to get on a longboard.
5: What is this segment that you have here?
3: I put it in here because it kind of organically came up when I mentioned Lionel Messi being the greatest athlete to ever touch a ball, and Roberts quickly said soccer ball. And it made me wonder, as we continue to watch Lionel Messi, who at the age of 39, this is the best World Cup he's ever played for Argentina. He has 8 goals and 4 assists. He's now the all-time leader in World Cup goals in the history of the tournament and in World Cup assists in the history of the tournament. The best version of Leo Messi for Argentina is happening now at the age of 39 years old. And it had me thinking, with longevity in mind, is Lionel Messi a greater athlete to soccer than Tom Brady is to football or Wayne Gretzky is to hockey? Like, is there a bigger gap between Messi and the next than those other players? So or LeBron in basketball?
5: I need context here. What is the definition that we're going by? If we're just talking about the greatest, is that because you said the word athlete, and Tom Brady is athletic, but he's not the greatest athlete.
3: No, I'm not trying to get into semantics of who's more athletic and faster.
5: In terms of their careers. Their accomplishments.
3: Yeah.
5: They are the greatest. Tom Brady is the greatest in terms of accomplishments.
3: Yes.
5: I think the further we get away from Brady, 7 is an insane number.
3: Insane. And to do it at the age of, was it 44, 45 at the last one?
5: To do it that long. So he's older than Messi now, right? Messi's 39?
3: Messi's turned 39 during this tournament.
5: Okay. So I'm going to say when we get 15, 20 years removed from Tom Brady's last Super Bowl, I think we're going to look around and be like, how the hell did one human being win 7 Super Bowls? Because it's so hard to do. It's so hard to win a Super Bowl. How many? There's still, 12 franchises, I think, that have never won?
6: And then look at, it's not just what he won, it is how he won. Like, how many Hall of Fame quarterbacks across the AFC and NFC was he better than to win those? How many teams did he drag there? How many? And he always had talent. He always had good talent.
5: But the inverse was true in his early part of the career, right? He was the passenger princess a la Russell Wilson in Legion of Boom. I'm sorry, I didn't mean to interrupt you. Continue.
6: No. That was what I had. It's like, it wasn't just that. Well, people make jokes about Jordan's legacy saying that he was playing against farmers and checkout accountants, which isn't true, but you know what I mean? Like, that you can say that Tom Brady faced the best of the best and still came out on top.
3: This will be blasphemy to some people, but I think Leo Messi is greater to soccer than Jordan is to basketball.
6: Google agrees with you. I asked Google who was the greatest athlete to ever touch a ball, and the first name they come up with is Lionel Messi. Widely considered the greatest athlete to touch a ball thanks to his unmatched dribbling, visionary playmaking, record-setting achievements, and global football. Across all sports, however, the GOAT title depends on what ball you're talking about.
3: Yes. <Yep. laughs> Because you just continue to reflect on it, and at the age of 39... doing this. If Argentina win the World Cup on Sunday, Messi likely will win the Ballon d'Or, which is the trophy that goes to the best player in the world for that particular calendar year. In fact, I think it'll come down to whoever wins this game. It'll be either Messi at 39 or Lamine Yamal at 19. And we can get to the picture of him and Yamal is a baby.
5: Well, explain this picture to me, okay? Because I saw it initially, and I understood the backstory. Yamal's family won a raffle for the opportunity to have a photo shoot with Barcelona players.
3: So Barcelona, and I don't know if they still do it, but they always did this calendar photo shoot every year, this charity photo shoot, where one player would take a photo with a kid for each month of the calendar. And Lamine Yamal's family, local to Barcelona at the time, when he was an infant, Lamine Yamal, for those who don't know, star player, currently the face of Barcelona, who just won the Spanish league, considered to be one of the best players in the world already, a prodigy at 19. And he is matched up with Messi in this World Cup final. When Yamal was an infant in Barcelona, his family won a local raffle for their baby to be one of the kids that is included in this charity photo shoot, that their baby gets to take a photo with a Barcelona player, a random Barcelona player. And that player happened to be a young Lionel Messi. That's just the player they drew. He had not reached these heights at that time. He was one of the best players in the world, a rising star, but not this deity that he is now. And so now that picture comes back around, because what are the odds of a family in Barcelona winning a local raffle for their baby to take a photo with Lionel Messi, who then goes on to become the greatest player to ever grace a soccer field. And that baby also goes on to be baby goat, essentially, is what he is. And he went through the same academy at Barcelona that Lionel Messi went through. And now they meet for a World Cup final, despite Messi being 20 years his senior. Like Robert said it before the show, it would be like if by happenstance a young Pat Mahomes as an infant got to take a picture with Tom Brady for a charity photo shoot and then happens to be baby goat battling Brady in a Super Bowl. It's unfathomable, the odds of this happening. So it's just amazing how some of these things can come full circle.
5: I think that there's just such a stubborn generation of people that will not let go of the idea of Michael Jordan being the best at everything.
3: Yep. Ever. And that's one of the chat. And I get it.
5: And I'm surprised there's not more. Maybe are we starting to age out of that?
3: I don't know. I mean,
5: how old's Jordan?
3: 63. When did MJ hang it up? I mean, 2003 was, he was born in 63.
6: The Wizards don't count.
3: Okay.
6: Don't count the Wizards.
3: All right, yeah, fair enough. His last year with the Bulls in 98. How old, if he was born in 63, how old was he in 98? Somebody please.
6: I was told there would be no math.
5: No, I'm not even going
6: to
5: try.
6: 63 to 98, that's 35.
3: 35. Okay. So he won a title at 35. That's greatness. I mean, that is greatness.
5: Yep.
3: And here's Lionel Messi knocking on the door of another World Cup at 39. Never mind the career he had at club level, which is unmatched by any player in the history of the game.
5: Okay, so to me, the order, I mean, especially if Messi wins. If Messi wins the World Cup, it's him at the top. That's the world's biggest sport. He will then be the most accomplished athlete in the world's biggest sport. And I know there are some people, I know you mentioned Argentina and fans who will never let go of Maradona, maybe in the same way of Michael Jordan, even for Messi. But,
3: yeah, but that's in their ecosystem. Yeah, yeah, yeah. It's what he means to
5: them. I think globally, if you are talking about the world of sports, okay, Lionel Messi is the greatest athlete in the world's biggest sport. So that puts him, I think, definitively number one. I think that Tom Brady is second. Tom Brady, to me, the degree of difficulty of what Tom Brady did is more difficult than what Michael Jordan did. And that doesn't mean that what Michael Jordan did is not also spectacular, because I would put Michael next.
3: Then LeBron?
5: Probably. And that's the distinguishing factor between most accomplished and best athlete.
3: And we haven't even mentioned Wayne Gretzky, who, if you took away all his goals, would still be the all-time leader in the NHL in points.
5: I'm willing to hear the argument of Gretzky over LeBron. LeBron has titles. Gretzky has records that nobody will ever touch. Yeah. So I could go either way on LeBron and Gretzky. I put Jordan third.
3: It's just, you just marvel at what you're seeing right now with Messi. So let's appreciate it, right? So all those guys, like, imagine being able to watch Jordan in his prime. You didn't get to do that. I didn't get to do that. Robert didn't get to do that.
5: Our history with Michael Jordan is Space Jam and YouTube.
3: Right. Like, we were toddlers, infants, when he was doing what he was doing with Chicago. We didn't get that with Gretzky. We got it with Brady.
5: Yep.
3: And now we're getting it with Messi.
5: Yes.
3: It's like something that, you know, it's nice to sit back and realize we may only have one more of those in terms of the World Cup, and then he'll come back to Major League Soccer. This is what's happening. We've got an MLS player doing this, and it's just insane. Now, a conversation for another day, but just to put the seed in your minds, as John Jones gets a shout by Dixie in the F&M Bank chat.
5: Well, I would say Khabib, right? Isn't Khabib?
3: Well, no, but that's not what I'm talking about, because you mentioned Diego Maradona. Mm. And Robert and I had this brief discussion. The Mount Rushmore of cocaine-fueled athletes in the history of sports. Because Diego Maradona's there. John Bone Jones is there.
5: On the pitch, Diego Maradona.
3: Michael Irvin? I mean, we could have that discussion maybe another time.
5: Oh, I love that discussion.
6: Yeah, I knew you would. I was like, don't tell Buck that. He'll want to do it on the show.
3: You need to watch that HBO doc of Maradona, man. It's
5: I will.
3: Insane.
5: I will.
6: Dude, didn't he take like a bump during a game, yes, like on the sideline?
3: Man had an insane life.
6: Good for him.
5: The fact that he cheated and was so brazen about cheating after the fact, because you know the story behind the hand of God, right? Are you, Robert?
3: We talked about it.
6: The hand of God.
5: That's his famous play, okay?
6: What? Who's in it?
5: Diego Maradona, Argentina.
6: Also, he wrote a play and put himself in England. Like, okay.
3: He's just messing with you.
5: Yes,
3: right?
5: I understand. I understand the place that he tried to take the joke, so I was trying to play along, and then he ruined it. You know what the hand of God is. You don't know what the play is.
3: He knows what it is, all right? Just go get on to your
5: thing. I don't think he does.
3: We've talked about it multiple times.
5: That doesn't mean, okay, we talk about a million things multiple times and none of us hear each other, okay? The face that he's making at me, Diego Maradona cheated. It's a handball.
3: It's his goal against England in the 86 World Cup, where he literally punched it in with his hand and it didn't get called. And it's known as the hand of God.
5: We don't have review. We don't have a review in 86.
6: Oh, what do you mean review? You just saw it. You just saw him punch it in there. Oh, I don't know if it happened or not.
5: They called it a goal on the field. What? They called it a goal
3: on
5: the field.
3: The ref thought he headed it in because it was near his
5: head. The still picture, you can see him punching the ball in. Yeah. Okay?
3: He's going up for the header and he punches it in.
5: So many pictures. Look up this picture. I want to see you look at this picture in real time, okay? Because the world before The world before, slow-mo replay, instant replay, wild, wild weather. Look at this picture.
6: It looks like he's about to dunk it. It literally looks like he's about to Michael Jordan.
3: Just to frame it for you, Robert, this is 4 years after the Falklands War, where the British Army kills hundreds of young Argentine men, and then they play each other in the World Cup quarterfinal. Maradona scores that goal, and then proceeds to score the greatest goal in World Cup history, where he takes the ball at midfield and dribbles eight England players and finishes it, and Argentina goes on to win the World Cup. It's the goal. I brought it up yesterday. I said Maradona later said it was like stealing England's wallet.
5: But do you know why it's called the hand of God? Because he gets to a press conference after the fact, and he's asked about it, and he says, it wasn't my hand. It was the hand of God.
3: Like, he proudly...
6: That's badass.
5: He proudly owns the fact that he cheated like hell, and they won the World Cup.
6: Also, no one told me that this man has such an interesting build. His legs are just as long as his torso.
3: Yeah.
6: His torso looks like a mini fridge with legs.
5: Derrick Henry build.
6: See, I don't know. Derrick still looks like a beefed-up Gumby. Like, Derrick still looks long and strong.
3: He looks like he should be the greatest running back to ever be. Yeah,
6: Diego looks like his, like, vertebrae is built out of, like, six vertebrae. Yeah. Like, it's very, very short and compact.
3: Yeah. Yeah. Watch that. Both of you watch that documentary.
5: Absolutely.
3: And then report back.
5: We're going to have IndyCar driver Will Power in studio coming up next.
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0: fueled by Hattie B's Hot Chicken, the best hot chicken in the world. We've got the Music City Grand Prix this weekend, and we're fired up about it. We got Will Power in studio, driver of the number 26 car for Andretti Global. Will, it's good to see you.
1: It's nice to be here.
0: You are going through the media car wash, as it were, today, and we appreciate you making some time for us. As we mentioned when you walked in the studio, we have been to the Music City Grand Prix several times. And now since they've moved the track to the Nashville Super Speedway, it seems like it's grown even further, despite not being downtown. The downtown element of it was cool, of course, and we hope that it eventually comes back.
2: Cool for us.
0: Well, yeah, it's convenient.
3: That's cool for us, too.
2: Okay, that's cool. What I'm curious about.
3: Very cool, yeah.
2: What's a more enjoyable experience for you as a driver, to be zipping around downtown Nashville or to be at the Super Speedway?
1: Yeah, I mean, it's tough to beat that venue downtown, man. Like, going over that bridge, the accessibility for people in the city. So, yeah, I mean, a stadium being built, right?
0: Yeah.
1: Like, we just took what the track would be.
0: Where the paddock used to be is where the new stadium essentially is being built.
1: Yeah. Are they knocking the other one down, is it?
0: So the plan is to deconstruct it, and then the city is getting back the land that the old stadium's on, so retail, living, all kind of stuff.
2: But we don't get a full implosion, which we're very disappointed about.
0: Yeah, we wanted them to blow it up.
1: That would have been something. Although it's because there's nothing in the middle, or was it enclosed?
0: It's open air. It's one of the few left, honestly, because we're going to a dome set up as well. But yeah, as far as like the tactics for you guys as drivers, what changes from what the track used to be to what you guys have been racing now for a couple of years? I think it's 3 years now at the Super Speedway.
1: Yeah, it's significantly different style of racing. Obviously averaging very high speed, in the 220 mile an hour. It's very different discipline. I think the racing's really good out there. As long as we have multiple lanes on a super speedway, we get good racing in that track. Cement track, high grip, it has that. I'd love to win it. Man, I've had some bad runs there. I've had some great potential, and last year I came into the pits while leading and then ran over my pit crew, unfortunately. I left the bloody thing in second and didn't engage neutral, but I think we'll have good cars there. It's my first year with Andretti running their new team, but they've had Colton Herter won there a couple of years ago. So, series is so bloody competitive now. It's incredibly difficult to win. So to win a race, you got to get absolutely everything right and be right on point. So when you win, you've done something bloody good.
2: Do you find yourself as a driver looking forward more to the street races?
1: I do love the street races. I do the atmosphere. It's more of a party atmosphere. You're close to a city. Yeah, street racing is a lot of fun. I mean, they're two different disciplines, which are, I actually really enjoy ovals as well. But, from a venue standpoint, I shouldn't be. The Super Speedway is awesome. It's crazy racing. Like, if you're in that mix, in the pack, racing around cars at 220 mile an hour, it's no joke.
0: 220 miles an hour. It's just like it's a number, and you don't realize how ridiculous that must feel for you guys in real time.
1: It never gets comfortable. Never gets comfortable.
0: How could it?
1: Yeah, you're kind of always on guard of where the rear's at. Like, is this thing going to stick? But that is incredibly intense racing. The street course is also very hard. You're racing in between walls, obviously a lot more speed variation, braking, bumps, similar in if you make a mistake going into a wall, except on a super speedway, you're going into a wall bloody hard, like, at 200 mile an hour, it doesn't feel nice.
0: Will Power, IndyCar driver, in studio with us. The Music City Grand Prix going down on Sunday at the Nashville Super Speedway. New Garden obviously got a fan base here. Local boy won it last year. What's the competition? What makes Joseph such an effective driver, and how is he as a competitor to you?
1: He's one of the best, if not the best, in the series on ovals. That's his. That's what he's won pretty much. I can't remember the last time we run a road or a street course, but he's very strong on the oval, so he's always going to be in the mix. Obviously won back-to-back Indy 500.
0: Right.
1: So tough guy to beat, but there's a lot of them in the field now, a lot of good guys. So like I said, you know, for you to win on race day, you got to get everything right. You cannot make any mistakes on the track, off the track, in the pits, strategy, all the stuff, you know, restarts. You know, there's just too many good drivers and teams to take it away if you don't execute.
2: 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Is there an athletic trait required as an IndyCar driver that fans just wouldn't even come around to thinking about, or really any motorsports? Is there one that just you think wouldn't even be top of mind, that people wouldn't even consider, that is a huge part of your regimen as a driver?
1: I mean, you've got to be very fit. I wouldn't say there's an athletic trait like, you know, strength in one area. Obviously, your arms, reflexes, these sort of things.
0: I think hand-eye coordination more than anything.
1: Yeah. I mean, you know, it's all that stuff. Like, you know, in a race, obviously, you get to understand where the car falls each lap, so you adapt to that. And I think, you know, anticipating how the car will fall each time, and, you know, accuracy. There's so many things that come to mind when you're trying to execute a top level lap. And I mean, on a road or street course, oval's a bit different. Like oval, I think the skill is understanding what you need from the car and telling the engineers, like, this is how the car's behaving. You need to make this change. Like, I think if you're very good at that, you know, because on the oval, you cannot drive around a bad car. You can't make it up as a driver. Like, you really have to have a car that's stable for you. So the skill is staying on top of it. You got tools inside the car on a super speedway, like, that can change the handling. You got weight jacking, you got anti-roll bars, you got things that change the behavior of the car depending on what it's doing. So I've found that if you're really on top of that and ahead of it, if you feel like, oh man, the car's starting to go loose, starting to heat the rear, you know, the outside rear tire, and you just adjust quickly and are ahead of it so it doesn't fall off a cliff, and then you're just in big trouble, you know, and you end up having to pit or just go backwards. So, man, you got to be fit. The last race was incredibly hot, a very tough road course, and some, you know, I think Graham Rahal posted his, what's it called, the whoop or whatever.
0: Yeah.
1: His heart rate for the race, man, he's hanging out at, you know, 180, 170, 180 the whole race. And that's like cardio, like, fitness, man. That is like, you've got to be fit. People have no idea how physical it is. It's like working out in a sauna.
2: Yeah.
1: On a rowing machine. That's the level you get to.
0: How did you decide that this was what you wanted to do?
1: From a kid, my father raced. It was always around the garage. I just loved open wheel racing. I love racing. It's earliest memory.
0: So, like, what's the, you know, origin story, for lack of a better term? So you're hanging around the garage. You're into the cars. You're a fan of racing. How do you go about pursuing it? Because that's a sport where. We've been talking a lot about the World Cup around here. We talk about the barrier of entry to a sport, right? All you need is a ball to play soccer. This is a very, very specific set of skills you need. Obviously, high level equipment, like the access to this thing has to be different.
1: It is different. Every IndyCar driver, Formula One driver, any racing series in the world, they all started in go-karts. And go-karting is a big sport around this country, in Europe, all around the world, actually. There's a world championship for karting. Now, I still race karts.
0: Yeah.
1: So that's where you start. You know, you get six-year-olds, even younger, 5, 4, on up, and different classes in go-karts. And then they're getting younger and younger, and they move, you know, into cars now at 14. But that's where you start. It is a tough sport to get into and then have the ability, which is funding, of parents who can pay for that stuff all the way through until you get picked up by, you know, a manufacturer or Red Bull or, you know, one of these sponsors that will back you through junior categories and into something like IndyCar or NASCAR or Formula One. I started in go-karts, 6 years old. And, you know, if you don't start then, you're probably never going to make it.
0: This is crazy.
1: Yeah.
0: As far as the growth of the sport, and obviously Nashville now being a part of this since 2021, I've seen a lot of different cities who have not necessarily had IndyCar races have started to participate with road courses and things like that. I know Chicago, if I'm not mistaken, had one. Or has had one here in the last couple of years. What have you made of the growth of IndyCar? Because I'm from Indiana, so all we know is IndyCar and basketball. That's really the two standalone sports. So to see it, and it's always been, racing has always been a global sport, for lack of a better term, but just to see IndyCar specifically in the States.
1: The growth in the last 5 years, I believe, came from the Netflix series Drive to Survive and Formula One. And although, you know, it grew in popularity like I've never seen a sport grow. Like Formula One has just grown massively. And then those fans have trickled over into IndyCar. And, well, IndyCar is the closest thing to Formula One, you know, as a top level series, and actually has been around longer than Formula One. But that's the demographic has changed tremendously as well. You know, it's young females, actually 15 to 30 year olds. You know, and I've been doing autograph sessions for 20 years in this series, and can't tell you in the last 5 years how much that has changed to a much younger demographic. And I believe that's come from mainly Formula One, and, you know, it's just lifted all motorsports, and it's just, you know, there's movies out and just, yeah, so much more visibility of it, and it's helped us tremendously. I mean, our ratings are up massively this year. I think Fox buying, you know, a third of IndyCar has helped as well. And it's grown. It's constantly grown in the last 20 years, but in the last five, it's really grown. It's the best I've ever seen it in my career. And I've been going 20 years.
2: IndyCar driver Will Power with us in studio. Is there a driver in particular that helped you fall in love with the sport, whether that's IndyCar or Formula One? Because we've been sat here today talking about Lionel Messi and this level of greatness he's reaching that so few have reached, regardless of sports. Is there one for you in particular that you view personally as the standard, the pinnacle of racing?
1: It's that era of sort of 80s, 90s drivers, you know, Michael Andretti, Mario Andretti, you know, Alonso, the Formula One guys, Nigel Mansell, Nelson Piquet, that group of, you know, absolute heroes to me as a kid. You know, they were the drivers I watched and just watched in amazement and couldn't imagine ever being in that position. So, yeah, it's that era of motorsport I just absolutely loved. Open wheel motorsport, IndyCar, Formula One.
2: Well, it is fascinating to hear you talk about all of the technicalities of the car and the familiarity you have to have, essentially as an engineer while being the driver. Does that come naturally? Because like a quarterback in football falls in love with the game, right? And throwing the ball and running the ball. And then there has to be a certain point where they have to be a pro, become well acquainted with schemes and different looks they're going to get from defenses and how to watch tape. How does that work as a driver? How organic or natural is that evolution to having to essentially become an engineer so that you can be at your best?
1: It's very similar. There's so much technology available now. It's like you say, we've got onboard cameras, so a ton of video work, film work, a lot of data to go through. You've got sensors on everything, but driving data you can just overlay to your teammates and understand exactly where you're faster and slower. He's braking more here. He's braking less here. He's on the throttle sooner here. He flows more middle speed here. He slows it up in the middle, but gets a better exit. They're just, you see all that in the data, in the speed trace. You can see exactly your throttle position, speed, steering position, brake pressure, all that, plus more. So a lot of homework. You got simulators now. I was on the simulator for the you know, Nashville Speedway this weekend. It was, you know, their massive $10 million simulator where you're sitting in a room and the cockpit you're moving in moves around. And you have home simulators now. Like iRacing is really big and pretty good. So, yeah, it's very in-depth by the time you get in the car to practice and then qualify. You've done a lot of work. You've sat down with engineers. You've had meetings, tried to digest as much as possible on the previous year. And the driver is the one that really is like the quarterback. He's the one that, you know, drives the direction of development, the direction of the car setup during the weekend. As much as the engineers have all this data coming in, it's really the driver who is the best sensor in the car.
0: Yeah, how's it feel?
1: Yes, you know. Exactly.
2: But is there a certain point in your career where you've fallen in love with racing and you have that recognition, if I want to reach the level I want to reach,
1: yeah,
2: then I have to learn more about the car.
1: And very, very much so. I mean, I'm one of the oldest in the field, and I was a mechanic / engineer myself on my own car. I built my own cars, did all the engine changes, gearbox changes, full setups, wheel alignments, all that stuff on open wheel cars because I just didn't have the money to run in a team, so I ran my own. So I understand the car very well. I would say I am sure I understand the car better than anyone in the field because I've had to do it myself. I was a mechanic, so I can. And I tell you, that helps you give feedback to the engineer. If you understand how the mechanism works, how differential works, or you know how exactly the suspension works, springs, dampers, all that stuff, you're going to give better feedback and suggestions on what direction you should go and set up.
0: If you're not going out to the Nashville Super Speedway, you should. Tickets available at the Music City Grand Prix that's going down this weekend. And it's also being broadcast, as Will mentioned, on Fox, 4:30 local time is where you can watch the race. But they've got events going on Saturday. They've got events going on in the lead up to the race on Sunday out at the Grand Prix. It's always a great event. You guys have done an incredible job bringing IndyCar to Nashville. We so appreciate you guys bringing your sport to the city, and to see the way that the city and has really leaned into IndyCar. It's going to be an awesome event, and we wish you the best of luck on Sunday, buddy.
1: Yes, thank you. Thank you very much.
0: Will Power hanging out in studio with us. We'll keep the conversation going. If you want to jump in, 615-737-1045. I'm Buck Rising. It's 104.5 The Zone.

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1: A better life with Dr. Sanjay Gupta.
2: I'm feeling lucky to have my college-age kids home with me for a few weeks this summer. And one of the things I know we're going to be talking about, AI. I've started to use it more often at the hospital to get fresh takes on patient problems that I'm trying to solve. And for my girls, well, I know that they are navigating college now with these new powerful tools, something, frankly, that you and I couldn't have even imagined when we were in school. But while it may be tempting to outsource your studying and your work to these large language models, I beg you not to. And that's because AI chatbots tend to reproduce what researchers call weird viewpoints. That's an acronym: Western, educated, industrialized, rich, and democratic. Look, AI isn't going away, and admittedly, it can be a really powerful tool, but you don't want it doing your thinking for you. I'm Dr. Sanjay Gupta, helping you live a better life.
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5: Welcome back to the show, fueled by Hattie B's Hot Chicken, the best hot chicken in the world. I really enjoyed our conversation with Will Power. I thought, and I was telling Lucas in the commercial break, his question about learning the car, I thought was probably the best question that was asked in the middle of that interview, just because to understand the dynamic between the driver, the crew, it's the thing that I have seen from quarterback without having watched quarterback is the way that they talk about preparing the footballs for each quarterback based on their preference. And how, when you get the football out of the bag, it's got a bunch of oil on it, it's super slick, it falls out of your hand if you don't have the proper grip. They've got certain mud techniques to put on the football. Every quarterback likes it different.
6: Yeah.
5: If you don't have the background that Will Power has as an engineer, somebody who just works on his own cars, how are you going to give feedback to the engineering crew about things that feel X, Y, and Z in the car?
6: You have to have the eyes and ears and brain of a mechanic. And that's unlike anything else. In any sport, you fall in love with the sport first, right? If you're a player, and then you have to adapt and learn about the scheme and the strategy and tactics, whatever it might be. But as a driver, you can fall in love with driving and going fast and the thrill of a race. And then there's got to be this moment where you're like, oh, I have to basically be an engineer now too. So I'm always curious about it. If they take classes, if they just learn themselves, if they work in a body shop, because you watch Formula One and these drivers, you watch IndyCar, they know the ins and outs of that car to a very similar level that their engineers do. That's their job. And I think that's fascinating. That's unlike anything else.
5: As far as sports go, IndyCar to me, NASCAR to me, I've been to a NASCAR race, I've been to the Cracker Barrel 400 that they run out at the Super Speedway. We

0: You've done the Music City Grand Prix several times, especially when I have not done it since it's moved to the Super Speedway. I think the 2 years that we did it, it was the initial track around downtown. I think that's probably, is that the best sport as far as the difference in person versus televised broadcast? Because I get why people don't necessarily love the broadcast version of NASCAR races or IndyCar races. Indianapolis 500 is a long race, right? And there is drama. There are moments. There are wrecks. There are things that there are huge opportunities where you see a driver take the lead late and things of that nature. But I feel similarly about hockey this way. Like, I don't have a Stanley Cup. I'll watch on TV.
1: Yeah, I don't know. I mean, I'm with you. Every sport is better in person, I would say.
0: I don't think that's true? I think the NFL, and maybe it's because of my experience, but I think the NFL, on aggregate, is a better experience on television than it is in person anymore. Maybe there was a time.
1: I'll give you that. Because NFL environments, for the most part,
0: bad.
1: Leave a lot to be desired.
0: With
1: exceptions.
0: Corporate.
1: Yes. Sanitized, 100%.
0: Unless it's, I will give you Lambeau, Detroit.
1: Yeah, Arrowhead, Buffalo.
0: Even Arrowhead has moments where
2: Cleveland. I think Cleveland has moments.
1: Cleveland. For a bad team, for a horrid organization, the way they continue to show up. 100%. I'm with you. I was slightly underwhelmed by Arrowhead when we went there for Sunday Night Football.
0: I really do think, like, now, the last time, the most recent time that I had been there since that Sunday Night Football game was the championship game, the AFC championship game. And so it's hard to compare those two environments. I don't think the Titans had played at Arrowhead since.
1: That's not true. No, they played there for Sunday Night Football.
0: Right, that's what I'm saying.
1: 22. Oh, yeah, they haven't played there since 22.
0: No.
1: At that point, they had not since. They had hosted
0: the Chiefs.
1: Oh, yeah, I imagine it was several notches below the AFC championship.
0: Yeah, so that to me felt a little bit different. And obviously, the 19 Super Bowl was Mahomes' first Super Bowl.
1: Yeah.
0: So by then, they had won several times. And it becomes a different. Once you win the first one, the atmosphere changes.
1: That hunger goes away.
0: Right? Nick Saban, Alabama. I'd love for our fans to show up earlier in the game and stuff like that.
1: That's why Browns fans are so rapid.
0: So I don't know that there's another nominee that I would submit that's better on TV than it is in person.
1: Yeah.
0: The NFL, to me, is definitively that.
1: The biggest gap between the experience in person and on TV probably is racing. Just to be there and to hear the cars and to see them in person, it's night and day, right? It's apples to oranges from the television product. And I say that as someone that enjoys watching Formula One. Any chance I get, I'm watching the race on Sunday. I'll be watching the Grand Prix this Sunday in Belgium, if I'm not mistaken. But Formula One race is so high up there on that bucket list of things to see in person, having only been to IndyCar and NASCAR races in my lifetime. I submit baseball as well, but that's just because I don't really have interest in like watching the ins and outs of the game. I just want to hang out in the sun and hear the crack of a bat and enjoy the aesthetic of being at a baseball game.
0: Oh, yeah. I think most baseball fans would agree with you that in person, infinitely better than the broadcast.
1: And not even because of how much more you get to pay attention to the game, but because you get to just be in that environment. I love the environment of a baseball game. I love it. There's not a more relaxed vibe to kick back and just that feel good.
0: Pound beers and hot dogs and sit in the sun. It's also summertime, so you know, maybe a little extra day drinking element to it. No, I'm with you. I love going to baseball games, even though I'm not a baseball fan. Which, by the way, when's the last time we've been to a Sounds game?
1: I haven't been in a year. I need to get back out there.
0: I think it's been 2 years since I've been to a Sounds game, so I'm overdue. Yeah, I don't know. I don't know what prompted that thought in my head the other day, and maybe it's just because I am at NFL games, and to see the stark difference between the NFL and college football, which I never really had an appreciation for until I moved here and went to my first Tennessee game because I was working at Vanderbilt, but Vanderbilt obviously did not have what's going on now at Vandy. It was a completely different world. They were being outnumbered by New Mexico State FCS fans and things like that.
1: Now, the appreciation for the athletic accomplishment that is what those players are doing is greater in person in every sport. In every sport. Like, cars go faster in person than when you're watching on television, right? Watching a soccer player dribble away from somebody in person is better than watching it on television. Watching a quarterback get pulverized in person.
0: Watching Derrick Henry take off is better live than it is on TV.
1: Like, you just appreciate the physical feat that that is more when you see it in person than when you're watching on television.
0: Bustin on YouTube says, hockey might be the best live sporting experience as far as watching the game. The visibility, and I hate to do the geezer thing, but like, I don't know. I've got a big screen TV in my living room, and even I still have a hard time tracking a puck on TV sometimes. In the arena, and this is honestly the worst part about how bad the Preds have been the last couple of years. I thought the Preds had the best thing going for so long. I mean, as far as what it was, the atmosphere, even when the Titans were good, like, because it's a smaller venue, right? I think Bridgestone's 17,000 as opposed to damn near 70 that Nissan is. You had a period of time where the Preds were in that Stanley Cup run where they squeaked into the playoffs and then went to the Stanley Cup. And then the several years after that in the regular season where they were the President's Trophy team, President's Trophy winning team, and then still had a couple of playoff appearances left in them, but they started to peter out, man. I miss playoff hockey. I miss good hockey atmospheres. It's probably been longer since I've been to a Preds game. It's probably been more than 2 years since I've been to a Preds game.
1: There were a couple this past season that Bridgestone got rocking as they got into some form.
0: You ended up going to more than usual, right?
1: To a few games. Like, they started pushing for the playoffs. But yeah, Bridgestone hasn't been Bridgestone since pre-Stanley Cup run. You know, prices start to go up, the product starts to get worse, and you just lose that organic, rabid feel that Bridgestone once carried. It is what it is.
0: Yeah, I hate the idea that when you get to a certain place as a franchise, or when you make a run of that nature, you do start to price some of your fans out. Yeah. And I'm not saying that that's not a thing that you shouldn't do.
1: But like, it's just what happens.
0: Yeah. So it's a shame to see that in the aftermath of what...
1: Unless you're FIFA. Prices go up and environments stay the same.
0: They really are.
1: It's irritating.
0: It's so damn rotten, but I love it.
1: Like what could ruin this? Make the ticket $7,000. Nope. Still insane. Still the craziest pressure cooker environment you could possibly have for people mortgaging their homes.
0: Yes. You are putting people across the world into financial ruin. Yes,
1: but they're happily doing it.
0: They're doing it with a smile on their face like that. I can't get over that damn Scott. Said, I tossed my job. I sold my car. I'm not going back.
1: Bibbidi Bobbidi says, NSC, currently the best bang for your buck in town for a viewing experience. Tomorrow night, Nashville against Atlanta, MLS's return post-World Cup.
0: Well, and I saw BJ Callahan was asked by Janier at WSMV, why or what is your message to fans who are experiencing soccer during this World Cup? I'm paraphrasing the question, but how are you trying to get people who experience the World Cup but haven't necessarily been Nashville SC fans? And he said, basically, it's not too early. It's never, the bandwagon's always available.
1: Hop on. Top of the league.
0: Bandwagon's always available.
1: That's going to be a great environment. Those next few games at Giotis back are going to be rocking, man.
0: 615-737-1045 is the number. 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We have several people want to talk about the race. 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We're also going to do a little bit of college football ahead of SEC Media Days. I'm Buck Rising. 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
14: A better life with Dr. Sanjay Gupta.
15: As someone who's been married nearly 25 years, I'll tell you, there's a lot of great things about having a spouse. And according to a new study out of the University of Miami Health System, marriage might even be linked to a lower risk of cancer. Why? Well, the researchers said people who are married are less likely to engage in risky behavior. They're more likely to get a nudge to go to regular preventive medicine appointments and screenings. And they have a partner to share the load of family obligations, household chores, and finances. No one is saying you should get married in the pursuit of better health. But if you are single, how can you build a strong support system to maybe get some of these same benefits? Do your own research, find out what's important, and then hold members of your squad accountable and let them hold you accountable as well. That can provide a lot of support. I'm Dr. Sanjay Gupta, helping you live a better life.

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9: The romantic in me wants to see Lionel Messi holding a trophy again and lifting back-to-back World Cup titles, and then we can completely stop the discussion of is Messi better than Ronaldo or any other player, because the discussion would be over right then and there.
8: He's got the most World Cup career goals with 21, and he assisted on both of Argentina's goals in yesterday's come-from-behind 2-1 victory over England, and now he has the most assists also. Standing in the way of a storybook Messi finish, Spain, defending European champs, ranked number 2 in the world. Spain's path to the World Cup final has been much easier. They've outscored the opposition 13-1. John Stashower, Westwood One Sports.
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21: Final hour already. Show went fast. It's bowling day. Bowling day at Eastside Bowl. We got the bowling event tonight. Slay's giving away 2 tickets on 3HL. He said he was. You damn well better follow through. If not, call in and bully him. 615-737-1045. The number what?
22: Did you guys have Boxing Day in college?
21: We did not have Boxing Day. We had something called the Little 500, which is a week-long. The Little 500 itself is a bike race. But they do a week of events, concerts, Lil Wayne, Mac Miller, Ludacris, all this kind of stuff in the lead up to the race itself.
23: Tennessee has always done Boxing Weekend, where it's a big, it's SAE's big philanthropy event where all the fraternities do a boxing tournament.
22: That's what we did. But
23: like
22: we,
23: the biggest party weekend of the year at Tennessee.
22: This weekend feels like Boxing Weekend to me. Where
21: it's a tough weekend.
22: Thursday feels like Friday. Yeah. You know you're going to have a lot of fun, but then it's like you still have to work Friday, but then once Friday show's done, it's like we're going to hit it hard again. Yep. Like I can just feel the anticipation growing.
21: Yeah. Yeah. Are you nervous? Are you scared? Are you excited? All of them?
22: I live for the moment, baby. I live for weekends like this because there are very few and far opportunities for everyone at the station to get together. Like, we all, like, we joke and razz with the morning show and 3HL and Cover 2 and oh, I don't like this. But we really all do generally like each other. I like being in the company of people I work with at this station.
21: So generally.
22: Yeah, well, generally. Yeah, no, generally, you're right. We do care about each other.
21: Yes.
22: I love these opportunities to get to hang out with everybody at the station under one roof and then the listeners under one roof. You get to see all of us not FCC safe, I guess you could say.
21: I heard you had a day trying to record your spots from neighbors.
22: It was a little tough. If I'm going off the cuff, sometimes there are blips, yep. And I don't like making mistakes. And when I do, sometimes there are lashing out. So it happens.
21: Mistakes were made by England last night in the World Cup final, and that's what we're going to talk about here in just a second. 615-737-1045. We do have calls to take if you want to jump in. Let's go to Corey, who's been patiently waiting in Nipper's Corner.
2: Are we on?
21: You are.
2: Hey, I just wanted to tell you, I got to go with Jordan and Messi, and I've got the connection. In 1994, I was the clubhouse manager and equipment manager for the Birmingham Barons, the year Jordan decided to play baseball after winning three championships with the Bulls. You can Google the team photo. I'm the wide guy all the way on the left, one person away from Jordan. And then on the far end from there is a guy named Terry Francona, who won a couple of World Series for the Red Sox after that. So I had quite a season there. So I'm going to have to go with Jordan as a basketball player because I have seen him play after he decided to leave baseball. I won't say he's the best baseball player, but
21: I think that's fair.
2: He could have improved.
21: Thank you for the call, Corey. We appreciate it.
23: And that's a cool experience.
21: Phone line difficult, but I think Corey had more there. I think if you're talking about global sports, you have to put Messi above Jordan. Now, if you want to put Jordan above Brady, I disagree with you. I also understand that I did not live through the Jordan era proper. And so that my context of Tom Brady's accomplishments being greater than Michael Jordan's may be specific to my generation. I still think that seven Super Bowls is infinitely harder than just about anything other than what Messi has done. I really believe this. Because, I mean, Tom Brady, I hate to shower praise on the greatest of all time as if he needs it. But I really do feel the further we get away from seven championships for him, we're going to look around and be like, how?
23: Yeah.
21: How could you ever in that sport accomplish it? I mean,
23: and think how critical for Brady to get that last one when it comes to the GOAT debate. Like, that just nail in the coffin.
21: Leave you, Belichick.
23: Yeah.
21: You need me more than I need you.
23: Yeah.
21: I'm going to put together my mercenary roster of Ndamukong Suh and Jason Pierre-Paul. Antonio Brown wasn't on the Super Bowl Bucks team, was he? I know he was there later.
23: Yeah, he was.
21: Was he on the Super Bowl team?
23: No, he won that Super Bowl.
21: Okay.
23: Yes. And I love some of the parallels between Brady and Messi in terms of self-preservation, and Tom Brady so elite at getting the ball out and not taking those hits, while Lionel Messi elite at conserving that energy and the walking around on the field. Although he ran over 5 miles yesterday, which is the most he's run in regulation in a World Cup in 2026, to tell you just how much this means to a player like Messi. But just the undercurrents of this final, Lionel Messi, for those who don't know, at a very young age, maybe 8, 10, 11, moved to Spain, was scouted and moved to Spain to join Barcelona's youth academy. So did not really grow up in Argentina. The time he spent in Argentina was maybe a decade as a young child from when he was born. And so at a very young age, when the talent started to become apparent, Spain started to recruit Lionel Messi to become a Spanish citizen and play for the Spanish national team. And ultimately, he went with Argentina. And now here he is meeting Spain in a World Cup final. 10 years ago, in the 2016 Copa America final, which is the South American championship that the U.S. was hosting, Argentina played Chile at MetLife Stadium in the final. In June 2016, Argentina lost in penalty kicks, and it was a third consecutive final in a major tournament that Messi had lost with Argentina. And shortly after, in tears, he retired from international soccer. He said, I'm done. I can't do it. He was almost vilified in Argentina because you'll never be Maradona. if you can't win a World Cup, you will never be Diego Maradona. You didn't grow up here. He retired from international soccer and then was convinced to come back. And now here he is, 10 years later, going back to MetLife Stadium on Sunday, the place where he retired from international soccer a decade ago, to try and repeat as World Cup champion with Argentina. To repeat something that's been done two times in the history of this tournament and has not been done since 1962. It feels so full circle that it just feels like he has to win. It feels like that's what has to happen Sunday. Is Argentina finds a way, despite Spain and their ability to control a game and to stifle an opponent. And all Argentina has done is find a way.
21: Mm. And you know, I mean, England doing some legwork there to help him. We talked about Thomas Tuchel, the English manager, earlier in the show. His decision-making that has been lambasted by everybody in print and radio and podcast and television across the pond because, again, it is never coming home for the English. We were talking about Messi within the context of greatness and Lucas's conversation earlier in the show. If you missed any of the show, by the way, check out the podcast. We've got it's been a fun show, fun week of shows. And tomorrow will be no different. Dane Brugler is on the show tomorrow. He's doing his top 10 prospect watch list. And it's always a fun time to talk to Dane about draft stuff when he's not being harassed by 7,000 different outlets about talking draft stuff. So we will do that with Dane tomorrow. But a part of this, Lucas, for me, was I was rooting against Argentina. I tweeted before England scored their goal, anybody but Argentina with an English flag. And then Argentina very quickly, you know, undoes England. Thomas Tuchel is a pariah now in Argentina, and Messi advanced for the opportunity to repeat in the World Cup. And I sat there thinking about it yesterday because my bitterness is, you know, there's a little bit of it that's put on because I have no real attachment to the Egyptian national team other than my dad's half of the family is Egyptian. And after the U.S. went out, I was like, all right, Egypt's never won a World Cup game. They're in a round of 16. This is sick. Go Pharaohs. And Messi gets them. VAR gets them. Whatever. So I've been rooting against Argentina the whole way through. And then I'm sitting there in the aftermath of yesterday's game and just almost a little bit stunned. Like, we talked about what would be the better game, Spain, France, or England, Argentina. You were spot on. England, yeah, Argentina weren't close.
23: I don't know how the final Sunday tops that. And Spain may not let it top that.
21: Well, and I say that within the context of, even though I was rooting against Messi and Argentina, this is the final that I want.
23: Yeah.
21: This is the final that you want. You could have made the case if you enjoyed France's run through the World Cup. You're talking about their offense. You're talking about how electric Mbappe had been throughout the course of it until he ran into Spain's defense. And that's all well and good. But I think Spain, Argentina, Messi and Yamal.
23: Yeah.
21: You get that Pat Mahomes, Tom Brady dynamic in the game while still getting the most. I think you're still going to have a dramatic result, even though Spain is going to try and suffocate them the way that they've suffocated everybody throughout the course of this tournament.
23: If Argentina just feels like it's built for drama. They can't play a game that isn't like pull your hair out, what in the world is happening drama.
21: It's like that Kevin Clark tweet about the Seahawks. Like, the Seahawks have literally never played a normal game ever.
23: Yeah,
21: and
23: he
21: brings it back for every year for the past like 10 years.
23: This Argentina team feels that way. Yeah. I mean, think of the legions of Spanish fans. This is Spain's second ever trip to a final, by the way. Their first came in 2010 when they lifted the trophy. That legendary, legendary team. Now here they are looking to put a second star on the shirt. And there are so many Spanish fans that are also Barcelona fans. And their entire lives have idolized Lionel Messi, who has established himself as the greatest player in the history of the game, largely because of what he's done at club level with Barcelona. So there's so many components to this thing. But I do have a question for y'all in terms of comparisons, because when you watch Argentina, you see the deference that Argentine players have to Lionel Messi. It's like they're all doing this for him.
21: Well, yeah, I mean, because this has to be it, right?
23: Has to be, but he's 39. He turned 39 during this tournament. How can I sit here and say that this man at 39, who looks like the peak version of himself at 39, that he can't continue to play in 4 years at the age of 42 turning 43? How can I sit here and say that with certainty?
21: It's just,
23: what we're seeing now.
21: There's no precedent for that.
23: No, none at all. There was no precedent for Brady winning a Super Bowl at 45.
21: No, I know, and maybe we're seeing it again. But if we saw that twice in my lifetime, I would be shocked. I really would.
23: 4 years ago, when Messi finally climbed that mountaintop and won a World Cup at the age of 35,
1: yeah.
23: It was like, what a send-off.
1: Right.
23: Wow. What a way to cap your inner. And here he is. So I don't know, man. Yeah. I'm not going to sit here and say that it's a slam dunk, but.
1: No, not a slam dunk, but I'm going to get out there and say at 43 years old, he's not going to be playing in the World Cup.
23: Well, I mean, Ronaldo is out there being useless at the age of 41. So I feel like Messi could be out there and come off the bench at the age of 42.
1: LeBron.
23: By the way, speaking of LeBron, Messi's son is like 15 in the Inter Miami Academy. Just saying. Maybe we get a LeBron Bronny situation at some point.
22: Do they call him Messini? Or like, what is the if you would call
1: Messini?
22: If you're gonna call like what's a fat baby in Spanish? Gordito. Yeah. So like, or Gordito.
23: Mesito. It would be Mesito.
22: Yeah. So Mesito.
23: I don't know what's his son's name? I can't remember.
1: It has to be Mesito.
22: We have to call him Mesito.
23: But the question I have for y'all is, what other examples have you seen in sports of this player at the age of 39 who is 10, 15 years older than so many of his teammates? So most of Messi's teammates grew up with posters of Messi on the wall and idolizing Messi. And it's like I saw somebody said on the internet, Argentina players fear two things, God and letting down Lionel Messi.
1: No, I think it's Kobe.
23: Right?
1: I think it's Kobe Bryant. Now, Kobe wasn't competing. Like, the Lakers weren't competing at the end, right? I mean, he had the what was the game where he scored, because Bam just passed it, right? He scored 80-plus points in a game towards the end, and they're just letting him jack up shots.
23: Yeah.
1: And stuff like that. It's a wildly inefficient performance, but it's Kobe's last go.
23: Yeah, Kobe's last game. Yeah, that's a good comparison.
1: Kobe's last, but that's different, right? Because the Lakers aren't in it. The Lakers aren't playing for an NBA Finals the way that Messi is for Argentina in the World Cup.
23: It's like when a pitcher is getting close to a perfect game and everybody on the field knows they cannot make a mistake because they cannot ruin this perfect game. They can't do it. They can't let this man down.
1: Robert, what about 2012 Ravens, Ray's last ride? That felt similar vibes. Again, I'm not putting Ray Lewis in the category of Kobe Bryant or Lionel Messi, but I'm saying in terms of the vibes, like it was win it for Ray.
23: Yeah.
1: I remember that very much. Manning, I'm sure the same in Denver.
22: And like Elway, didn't Elway also have a last ride situation? Yep. Strahan had a last ride situation with the Giants.
1: So again, none with the profile of Messi. Kobe is the closest. I won't say that Kobe is close, but Kobe Bryant was an international figure.
22: Do you guys remember when Chipper Jones retired?
23: Mm-hmm.
22: Every single team he played in Major League Baseball gave him a stinking gift. And I thought that
1: Wayne
22: was
1: Wade had one of those. Yeah.
22: I think that was the lamest crap.
23: I think that's what's going to happen with LeBron.
1: They're making a documentary out of it. Of course it's going
22: to
1: be.
22: Well, I'm surprised that didn't happen in the World Cup, where people are just like, everybody that played Messi, once he announced this is his last ride, was not like,
23: here is
22: the finest goat from our island. Or like everyone they played, you know what I mean? Like didn't give him like a dowry-esque gift.
1: No, instead you got Bellingham out there mean mugging him.
3: Oh, oh, oh, O'Reilly.
23: Auto parts.
1: Yeah. Are we doing a sing along again?
22: No, it's the dadgum
1: less than one pot.
22: That's World Cup.
1: The timing there was good.
22: Yeah, I thought
1: you went to break.
22: Who played?
1: I mean, I know I went over, but like I'm literally 5 minutes over.
23: Messi once did a promotion, I think it was with Budweiser, where they sent a bottle of Budweiser to every goalkeeper that he had ever scored against. It was like 500 or something that were retired, that were still playing.
1: That's so funny.
22: Who was the beer company that was like, the beer will remain locked up until Cleveland gets a win? But
1: And they had like the fridges.
22: As soon as they get a win, they're all coming unlocked. They won one game that year.
1: No, that's the year they won none, right?
22: No, they won one. The coolers got unlocked. I remember that moment.
23: Oh, man. No, I can't wait for Sunday. I can't wait for the play style of Spain, control versus Argentina. Just kick our way to the last 10 minutes and then find a way.
22: Oh, we didn't even talk about my favorite part of the whole game. Maybe my favorite part of the whole World Cup.
1: Go on.
22: Who was the guy that Pele kicked irrelevantly just to kick someone in the head late in the second half?
23: Yeah, when Argentina's just lumping balls into the box, they still hadn't scored. Nicolas Otamendi, who's an OG, an old Argentine defender, just reared up for a bicycle kick straight into a crowd of English heads. Like, did not care.
22: He was not going to hit a ball anywhere,
23: No chance. And that's what they are, though. They don't care. Like, Argentina in the first half against England were, you have the ball, so I can foul you.
21: Yeah.
23: Okay?
21: No, I mean, what did you text us? So you felt bad for the ref out there.
23: Oh, a tough spot. But Argentina's mentality in the first half is like, no, we want the ball. We don't want the ball. We want you to have it so we can foul you. Okay, here. Now we have the ball here. Take it back and we'll foul you again. Like, that's what it was. And they just fight and scrap and they're hateable. But somehow I've come around to thinking, damn, man, how do I find myself rooting for this Argentina team?
22: Also, how has there never been a female professional wrestler whose name is Argentina? It writes itself.
23: Okay. Do tell.
22: It should be. That would be great. WWE's trying to expand. They're hiring people from all over the world. They need Argentina.
21: I don't think anybody wants to be Arjun.
23: We'll workshop it.
22: It's close enough.
21: Tina Arjun?
22: No, that sounds way worse. It's Argentina. That would 100% be a 1980s
21: wrestling. It sounds like
22: wrestling.
21: A stripper walk-up the way that you just did that. Now coming to the stage,
22: get Argentina. Those dollars ready. You've got three songs before we bring out the specials. Everyone come down for two for one night. Starting us off, Argentina. God, I could do that job. That would be a fun job.
21: You look like somebody that does that job.
22: Oh, yeah. I could probably do every job there besides the stripping.
23: Could be a bouncer.
21: I could be a bouncer.
22: I could be a bouncer. I could be a patron. I could be the DJ. I could be the guy that sweeps it up, mops it up.
23: Don't. We got to go.
21: Sargentina. Sargentina from the chat. How about that?
22: There you go. Okay, so she's
21: Sargent
22: like
21: Sargentina.
22: They would make her like a guerrilla warfare rebel. It's like, oh, it's Sargentina.
21: A Falklands War from the Falklands War.
22: She's a escape.
21: Sargentina.
22: All right.
21: You're welcome, WWE. I'm Buck Rising. 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
30: I don't know about you, but my social media feeds are flooded with lotions and potions and gadgets, all promising to unlock different components of longevity. But if you log off, take a step back from all the hype, you'll find that the actual keys to a longer, healthier life are hiding in plain sight. There are four of them. Number one, nutrition. The Mediterranean diet really is the gold standard. Number two, exercise. You should be getting 150 minutes of moderate intensity exercise or 75 minutes of vigorous intensity exercise every week, plus strength training and stretching. Number three, sleep. Sleep is when your body and your brain repair themselves. You should be getting 7 to 9 hours a night. And finally, number four, often gets forgotten, socialization. It's not a bonus. It's a necessity for a healthy life, finding a sense of community, purpose and belonging. I'm Dr. Sanjay Gupta, helping you live a better life.
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0: Hi, Hattie B's Hot Chicken. We're going to play a little Greg Cosell analysis here in just a second, but I want to come back to something Lucas said within the context. We were talking about the World Cup. We were talking about Messi. We were talking about his career accomplishments. And, you know, it's probably as close to a Mount Rushmore as we've gotten. Did you see Bleacher Report is doing stuff like the Mount Rushmore for every pro sports city? I'm guilty. I clicked.
1: Wait, what? What do you mean?
0: Like they're doing a Mount Rushmore for every pro sports city.
2: Oh, that's terrible. Who's on it?
0: For Nashville?
2: Yes.
0: You want to guess?
1: It's Eddie.
0: Eddie.
1: Steve.
0: No, I'm sorry. Eddie's not on it.
1: Oh, Eddie George is not on it?
0: Steve is.
1: Okay. So Derek. Okay. Is there a Pred? Pekka. Okay.
2: Hani?
0: No.
2: Disrespectful.
1: It is. Titan.
0: It's CJ. It's
1: CJ.
0: Not Eddie.
1: Oh, CJ 2K. Oh, okay,
0: it's CJ course, over Eddie.
1: Gotcha. Of course. Yeah.
0: And I think that's okay.
1: Yeah, I think so. Like Steve, Eddie, legend. Steve also covers that era.
0: Yeah.
1: So I get it.
0: Yeah. If you're going to pick one player from that era, yeah, it's
1: so Mayor. Steve, Pekka, Derek, CJ.
0: Three running backs and a goalie.
1: Two running backs.
0: Yes. But we were talking about, you know, the accomplishments, the greatness of the greatness in sports, Tom Brady relative to Lionel Messi, relative to Michael Jordan, relative to LeBron James, Wayne Gretzky, all these things. So it's basically a Mount Rushmore without saying it. But you said something about Tom Brady and being elite at getting rid of the ball, right?
1: Yeah, self-preservation.
0: Self-preservation.
1: Longevity.
0: So the only Titans conversation that I have to have today is, and I think you were out doing BJ Callahan stuff yesterday when we brought this up, but I was talking about Cam. And I was talking about, he's the most sacked quarterback in football last year. Tom Brady, self-preservation, huge part of it. Cam Ward, what's one of the distinguishing moments of the quarterback, of the quarterback series?
1: I mean, I'm one episode in.
0: Right. But the distinguishing moment is him against the Broncos and yeah, him eating a sack on a play that on play, he called his own number and he ate a sack.
1: Yeah, and he, like, before the play, he's on the sideline saying, I can't take a sack. Goes out there, takes a sack.
0: Took a sack.
1: And Bo Hardigree's, like, consoling him on the sideline after.
0: Well, and so we had brought this up. Robert had put in front of me Ben Solak's coach and player tandems that he was interested in. And it was Cam Ward and Dable and Saleh. Two of the eight were Titans. It's Saleh and Simmons and Dable and Cam. And I said, or Solak's analysis, Lucas, about the Cam stuff was he's clearly not being coached to run, and Dable will get him to run or will coach him to run. And I pushed back on that immediately. I said, no, I talk to his coaches every week. Talk to his position coach. Talk to Bo Hardigree about what they're doing to show Cam opportunities to run. He just doesn't do it. That's not a part of his game. Maybe he will grow into it. I don't know. Maybe he's capable of it, more capable of it than we realize. But the analysis was incorrect because he was being coached on it. He just didn't do it. His thing is that he's running away. He's trying to extend the play. Occasionally, he'll have a big play. Okay, more often than not, he eats a sack. Half of those 55 sacks last year, he said, that's on me. Do you know how many sacks Caleb Williams took in his rookie year? Because I'm looking at this top 10 list.
1: How many?
0: You want to take a guess?
1: How many can take?
0: 55.
1: 62.
0: 68.
1: Oh.
0: You know how many took last year?
1: 59.
0: 13. That's Cam's thing, right? That's Cam. Okay, you can do the superhero stuff, but when the moment calls for it and not much more else.
1: Yeah, that's a crazy drop off.
2: I feel like you can credit Caleb Williams for some of that.
0: No, you can, some.
2: But they made a huge investment into the offensive line, bringing in three new starters at both guard spots and center. And
0: I'm sorry, I misread it. It's 13 interceptions, it's 24 sacks. But 68 to 24 is still a huge drop.
2: It's by a third, basically.
0: Yeah.
2: But Ben Johnson probably also helped that a ton with play calling to help minimize opportunities where Caleb would be. And I don't want to take anything away from Caleb because he lost. I don't know if you guys saw this on the ESPYs last night. His nuts play to Colston Loveland.
1: Against the Rams.
2: Ended up being second to OG's.
0: Big game. Night for the Hoosiers, by the way. Fernando Mendoza, college player of the year. OG wins best player of the year.
2: All right, huge night for the Hoosiers. Act like you've been there before. It'll happen.
0: I mean, I have. I'm a national champion.
2: God, I can't. When does college basketball start? Is DeVries still there?
0: Tucker.
2: Did he? I heard he was transferring to DeVry University.
0: The sun is gone. Thank God the coach is still there for now.
2: He doesn't have any more children that he could Nepo into the starting lineup to jack up threes while they're losing to a god-awful Northwestern.
0: I'm sure they'll give Tucker Botox and send it out there like, this is the younger son.
2: What's his name? Tucker. This is Rucker DeVries.
0: I'm going to be so mad when they start playing. They started playing basketball again last night. They're playing Canada. They've got some like Team USA thing that they're doing in Assembly Hall. It's weird. They were in Team USA uniforms. I don't know what the context of it was. But anyway, that to me, that just popped out to me when you were talking about Brady. And then I remembered the drop, 68-24 year over year for Caleb Williams. That's, if Cam has a successful season, it's because he is either protecting himself better or he is being better protected. And that's my biggest fear for this season is that offensive line. Because he is not getting the help that Caleb Williams got year over year up front. Anyway, Cosell analysis. Speaking of things that impact the quarterback, defensive interior defensive lineman, most important position in the NFL right now based on the evolution. Here's Cosell talking about some players that will impact that way in the college game.
3: Let's get to some of these prospects that you've been watching. Will Eccles at Ole Miss is one of the first guys who comes up when you talk about the top prospects to watch at this interior defensive line group. In 2026, the Ole Miss defensive line across the board features to be a fun watch. But what stands out about Will Eccles specifically, Greg?
4: Yeah, I thought Eccles was just for a man that size. And I don't have the exact, you know, heights and weights, obviously, until we get to the combine.
3: What NFL, so Dane Brugler has some NFL scouting stuff out right now, and he's got NFL sources giving heights and weights that they have on players for Will Eccles right now, 6'2", 309.
4: There you go. I'll take a look at that myself. But, you know, you're dealing with a guy that is, I talked about their better athletes, that he is first step explosive. And he's got that secondary lateral quickness after the initial explosiveness. I thought he had calculated hand usage, which is very rare for a younger player. I mean, he's an inside disruptor. I mean, just his quickness and suddenness is not something you often see from D tackles. And there's a power element to his game as well at the point of attack. I mean, he showed the play strength to control and displace offensive linemen and to stalemate double teams and even defeat them at times. I mean, just again, based on his 2025 tape, and obviously he has another year to play, let's assume good things. You know, you're looking at a guy that is somewhat prototypical. We're not at the point where we have to make lists, or I don't do that, as you know. Sure. I'm sure some people do, but, you know, just based on his 2025 tape, he's going to be viewed as a top prospect.
3: Yeah, for the audience's edification, I'm just bouncing around here. I'm tossing names up to Greg, and Greg's knocking the analysis out of the park. This is not a list of any kind or any particular order. Just a number of names for your people to watch ahead of the college football season and then to be reminded about once we get closer to draft time. David Stone at Oklahoma, Greg, is another player.
4: Oh, another guy. And again, the SEC, you know, has a lot of guys. Obviously, they always do. Another guy that, you know, he showed that strong combination of strength and power in the run game where he could control and displace O linemen. And he showed that sudden quickness and explosiveness, you know, to make plays outside of the box, which you often don't see from D tackles. You know, there were times he showed really powerful hand usage. You know, he looked like a player based on tape that could play both one gap, which is attacking gaps right off the ball with quickness, and the strength and power to play two gap, where you pretty much attack the center of an offensive lineman and then work off that. And, you know, again, you're dealing with a guy that, you know, he also played snaps at D end in Oklahoma's defense. Now, that's probably not going to happen in the NFL. But, you know, another guy who's, you know, I don't want to say he and Eccles are exactly the same, but the traits are somewhat similar. They bring, you know, similar attributes to the table, you know, and Yeah, and again, you're also dealing with guys that, you know, these were big time recruits. I mean, Stone came out of IMG Academy, which I'm sure a lot of people are familiar with. He was a consensus 5-star recruit and a top 30 prospect in the nation, regardless of position. So, you know, you're dealing with guys that are just really high level prospects.
3: Again, another high level prospect. And for what it's worth, all three of these names that I'm bringing up with Greg are currently draft eligible underclassmen. There are some guys who can come out and will graduate as well. But these are three.
4: Oregon has like everybody back on their D-line, which is very rare in college football.
3: Yeah, it's Clemson and Oregon, I feel like, do that on a pretty routine basis. We know that Miami.
4: They got two defensive tackles at Oregon. They got Amari Washington, who's another guy that's very similar to what I just said, you know, in terms of being able to do both. I mean, you know, these guys – I'm just blown away, and I've been doing this for a long time, as you know. I'm just blown away by the athleticism of these guys. I mean, a Washington from Oregon, another guy. I'm sure Dane has numbers for him as well. You know, you could check his height and weight, but he's another guy that's explosive as a one-gap penetrator. He played two-gap with that strength to control and displace. I mean, you know, this guy's another guy that at times showed an elite traits profile, you know, and then the guy next to him, Bear Alexander, who was a big time 5-star. I think this is his third school. But, you know, he's a big time run defender. I mean, he's I don't want to say he's exactly the same as Cade McDonald, who came out of Ohio State this past year that the Houston Texans drafted early in the second round. But Bear Alexander has a lot of those plays where he just eats up interior O linemen and just tosses them aside and makes tackles in the run game. You know, it's a pretty remarkable group. I mean, we could go on and on and on, and we don't need to go through, you know, a ton of guys right now. But the larger point is it's a really, really good group, and that's also going to impact the NFL. You know, think of it this way. You know, think of a team like the Eagles that has Jalen Carter. You know, Carter's been injured a lot the last couple of years. I don't know anything about his off the field stuff. I know he's had issues. You know, I don't know those. So, you know, does a team like the Eagles, you know, not pay Jalen Carter because now they look at this offense, this defensive tackle group coming up, you know, in 2027 and feel like, you know, we can get a guy, you know, and we know that Jalen Carter at his best is probably a top 3 or 4 D tackle in the league, but you know, it's these are what teams think about, you know, as they all look ahead to probably 2 drafts down the road, you know, and we'll see how it plays out. But it is, I'm telling you, the position has really increased in importance. And maybe if anybody takes away something from our conversation, that's the point. You know, obviously different people can evaluate players differently. We get all that. I mean, I'm telling you my evaluation based on the 2025 tape. And you mentioned Miami. They got 2 guys in Justin Scott and Ahmad Moten, you know, so and there's others as well, you know. But the point is this position's become really important in the NFL. It's not just, oh, you know, it's OK. It's really important.
3: 6'3", 319 on Washington. Bear Alexander, 6'3", 311 is what Dane.
4: There you go. Has
3: listed size, length, explosiveness for a couple of big men. You mentioned the athleticism. I mean,
4: these guys are the same height I am, and they weigh 100 pounds more. You know, that's crazy.
3: it's definitely crazy if you're a quarterback looking across the defense.
0: So if you want to hear any more of the install, the latest episode of the podcast before training camp right around the corner. You can find that in your favorite podcast feed. Robert and Kroll also have it.

0: get on a, if you could give me two wheels, like a, I don't know, what would that be called? Like a uni is one, so a, like a bicycle.
1: Mm.
0: You could get me on a bicycle, I'd do it. Or even a, what would three wheels be? Tricycle.
1: Mm.
0: Or a, what would four wheels be?
1: I think less of the people that ride the three-wheeler motorcycles.
0: You know, this is my, this is probably my biggest unpopular opinion. I think those things are badass.
1: That's and because you want a sidecar.
0: You're never going to wreck them, ever. What's the, what is the one thing every motorcycle rider tells you before you become a motorcycle rider yourself? If
1: you're
0: if you get on one, you are going to wreck.
1: Yeah.
0: You are going to fall. You are going to crash at some point. No one ever in the history of everdom has wrecked a spider. The three-wheeled motorcycles that you're alluding to.
2: Are you sure about that?
0: Are you sure about that? I wouldn't. I sure as hell wouldn't wreck a spider.
1: Just get wrecked.
0: Yeah. Somebody would. Hold on.
1: You liked that one, did you?
0: It wasn't bad. Hold on. They are so stinking cool. They are so stinking cool.
2: The spiders?
0: Yes. Look up the 2024 Can-Am Spider RT three-wheel touring motorcycle.
1: Slow down. Spider?
0: S-P-Y-D-E-R.
1: Yes, I know.
2: So, while
1: that's not cool.
0: That's cool as hell.
1: No.
0: It's like the equivalent of those minivans this where the seats in the back seat turn around. Dude, how much is it? Get Two Rivers Ford have these? How much would it be a month? Because how badass would I look pulling into work?
1: Oh, they're only $26,000.
0: Shut up.
1: That's what it says.
0: Shut up.
2: 26.
1: It can range from 22 to 28.
0: Okay, hold on.
1: That's a lot less expensive than I thought
0: spiders.
1: It would be.
0: Hold on. Hold on. Ramon, I guarantee you, if Ramon is listening, Ramon knows someone who knows a business who, oh my God, you can get one of them for $8,000.
2: So are those technically tricycles?
1: Yes.
0: Yes. Three wheels.
2: Because I saw... during the group stage of the World Cup, there was a note about a Czech midfielder that had missed all of the European Championship in 2024 due to a tricycle accident.
1: Mm.
2: And the comedy of that being an update on a player, I thought to be fantastic. And I thought, but surely it's one of those three-wheeled motorcycles. But I just pictured him on like a cartoonish tricycle just taking a tumble.
0: Yeah. How far is Lenore from here? Lenore City.
1: I'm unfamiliar.
2: Oh, that's in East Tennessee. That's a few hours.
0: $6,700 I can get one from 2008. Yeah. Dude, I want one of these.
1: What does
0: so
1: a 2008 spider look like? Hopefully less ugly than this.
0: It looks like Oakley's from back then. Like if Oakley sunglasses had wheels.
1: You want to be Oakley sunglasses with wheels? That's what you aspire to be?
0: I want to be PC principal, dude. Roll in here, PC principal style, with Born on the Bayou.
1: Oh,
0: blasting.
1: See, I think that's much less ugly than the 2024 one you were looking at.
0: We got to go.
1: All right, I'm Buck Rising. 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
7: A better life with Dr. Sanjay Gupta.
8: We talk a lot here about ultra-processed foods and the many ways in which they can negatively impact your health. They've been linked to weight gain, obesity, type 2 diabetes, cardiovascular disease, even cancer. And now a new study out of UCSF found that high ultra-processed food intake was associated with something called intramuscular fat, which is exactly what it sounds like. That's fat inside your muscles, which can cause them to become weaker. Now, in this particular study, the researchers noticed more wear and tear and pain in people's knees because of weakened thigh muscles. Cutting back on ultra-processed foods isn't easy. The CDC estimates at least half the calories in our diet come from ultra-processed foods. But if you're looking to eat cleaner, cutting out sugar-sweetened beverages, that may be the best number one thing you can do to try and get started. I'm Dr. Sanjay Gupta, helping you live a better life.
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0: Buddy, you know it's not Friday, right?
1: Crap.
0: I mean, I know it feels like a Friday.
1: It does.
0: We got bowling tonight. We've got just a marathon of a weekend. Just an absolute marathon of a weekend ahead, which is great. And we're looking forward to the audience being a part of it tonight. That split happens. Lucas has a wedding tomorrow.
1: Ooh.
2: And the Skirmerhorn Symphony
1: set. It is a stroker of a wedding. You don't get a plus one, do you?
2: I do, but Megan's not going to make it down. She's working.
1: But I could go.
2: Her name was on the invite. Do you want to be Megan Coffin?
0: Do you have a tux?
1: Do I have a tux?
0: I've seen your suit with your tie that comes up to your nipples.
1: No, dude.
0: Or I guess comes down to your nipples.
1: I did not have the most embarrassing tie yesterday. Did anyone else see?
0: Yesterday.
1: Did anyone else see?
3: No, don't do this.
1: Did anyone else see on the Hermitage Fight Club report, the guy that for News Channel 2 or whoever, his tie is so stinking long.
0: Where?
1: You talk about my tie coming to my nipples. That
0: Who is
1: guy's
0: this?
1: Tie goes down to his knees. Look up the report that you put in the chat the day after. That guy's tie, I don't even know who the, if he's an MMJ or if he's like an actual reporter for the news. I don't unfortunately watch the news, so I don't really keep up with what the roster looks like over there. But his tie
0: the roster
1: is so stinking long.
0: When did I send this in? This had to be a couple days ago.
1: I think
0: ago.
1: It was on Instagram where you sent it.
0: All right. Well, on Instagram. Yeah. While I look for that, why don't you talk about the fact that the Germans are in Nashville?
2: So
1: I'm gonna
2: not Freddie, but the guy
0: the other one.
2: Is it Flago? Like F-L-A-G-O?
0: Sure.
1: Yep.
0: Which Instagram group did I send it to?
2: They're on Broadway.
1: I think it was Big Chat.
0: The Big Chat? Okay.
2: They're on Broadway. And this guy, who is just Freddie's traveling buddy, tweeted a picture of Nissan Stadium from across the river.
0: Oh, no. That tie is absurd.
1: It's so.
0: That looks like a clown tie.
1: It is so long.
0: Who is this gentleman?
1: Sir, what is your name? Because I'm going to call him Long Tie Man.
0: They've done it. Andy Corden.
1: Andy,
2: shout out Andy. Did some great reporting.
0: It's an excellent story. We need to work on the tie length thing.
2: So this Flago guy, Fia, it's F-I-A-G-O 7. Anyway, he is Freddie's traveling buddy, and he posted a picture of Nissan Stadium, and he tweeted, "The Tennessee Titans NFL Stadium right at the bank of the Cumberland River has some aura, man. As a Titans fan, you can watch the game, cross the pedestrian bridge, and then celebrate the win on Broadway." And his comments are blowing up.
0: Wait, what is this? I'm sorry?
2: Freddie.
0: Yes.
2: Right? The German, traveling America that Robert hates.
0: Yes.
2: They're in Nashville.
0: Yes.
2: They're on Broadway. His friend from across the river posted a picture of Nissan Stadium talking about how cool it is for the stadium to be right across the pedestrian bridge and says, look at this. As a Titans fan, you can just watch the game, cross the pedestrian bridge, and celebrate the win on Broadway. And his comments are flooded with, "You must not know the Titans too well."
0: Oh, no.
2: Memes of Titans fans waiting on that win, and it's a skeleton in Titans gear.
0: They take more strays than
2: that. And this guy's not intentional.
0: He's trying to be genuine.
2: This guy replied to one person, "Wait, they never win?"
1: How are you going to know? Oh, they never win?
2: These guys don't know anything about American football.
1: Oh, you guys are being taken too easy on them. They know nothing about American football.
0: I'm not going to say that they know nothing, but if you had to pick a franchise for an international person to know absolutely nothing about, it's going to be the Tennessee Titans.
1: Well, wouldn't you think the team that you know absolutely nothing about might not be that good? Maybe if they were good, you would know something about them.
2: I bet
1: they know who the Patriots are. I bet they know who the Packers are.
2: Your anger is clouding. Your hate has clouded your judgment.
1: I want to go back and recant my tie dismissal to Andy Corden. I did not know that he cut his teeth in Greenville, North Carolina at the beginning of his career. He is a Pirate, and I take it back.
0: Oh, he's an ECU Pirate.
1: No, he's not. He did not graduate from ECU, but he cut his teeth.
2: Did Freddie eat Hattie B's today? That's what Tyler said in the chat.
0: Go ahead, say something about him now.
2: I didn't see that.
1: He's got good taste in chicken.
2: They do. That's good taste in chicken.
0: Robert, say one nice thing about Freddie LA7.
1: He ate it. Hattie B's today. Good job.
0: Yep.
1: He didn't go to any inferior chicken joints.
2: We will be at the Hattie B's Sunday. It's not even like a promotional station.
0: Lucas literally looked at the two of us and said, "You want to go watch the World Cup final at Hattie B's?" And I said, "Yes."
1: What time is it?
2: 2 p.m. Sunday.
1: Oh, perfect. Fun. Oh, perfect. That's the perfect time to get a little drinking.
0: Because I'm off Sunday. The two of you are going to host Monday.
2: East Nashville location on Gallatin. Great spot to watch a game.
1: And even Zach's going to be there. Even Carrot Top's going to be there with us.
0: Okay, very good.
2: Some of my friends will be there too. We'll get Theory Flea if anybody wants to meet him in person. This point, he's basically a character on the show.
1: When Lucas tells you some of his friends are going to be there, he means 17 of them are going. No, no, Lucas probably has more friends than anybody I know.
2: That can't be true.
1: No, I'm well, maybe because I'm not from here.
0: No, this is a local thing though. Like, because it seems to me that the, and understandably so, like people from here, they still travel in packs. Like if you went to Brentwood Academy, or if you went to Father Ryan, or if you went.
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0: back tomorrow.
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0: Maybe we just take tomorrow off. 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
22: When we talk about how much exercise someone should get, current guidelines call for about 150 minutes of moderate intensity exercise or 75 minutes of vigorous intensity exercise every week. 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Now, researchers determined that even little bursts of vigorous exercise can significantly reduce someone's risk of 8 different diseases: dementia, type 2 diabetes, fatty liver disease, chronic respiratory disease, chronic kidney disease, immune-mediated inflammatory diseases, major cardiovascular events, and atrial fibrillation. 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I'm Dr. Sanjay Gupta, helping you live a better life.
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27: Good afternoon, live from the Circus Sports at the Mint Kentucky Downs studio. I'm Ross Johnston. The World Cup final is set as Lionel Messi and Argentina pulled off another brilliant comeback win in the semifinals yesterday against England to win 2-1. Argentina scored goals at both the 85th minute and 92nd minute of the match. They will face Spain on Sunday at 2 p.m. in New Jersey for the final, while England and France will face off on Saturday at 4 p.m. in Miami for the third place match. In NFL news, Ian Rappaport reports that former Vol Alvin Kamara agreed to a deal that will pay him up to $8.5 million in the upcoming season to return with the New Orleans Saints. Kamara is entering his 10th season in the league and is a former Offensive Rookie of the Year as well as a five-time Pro Bowler. Also, Adam Schefter reported that Cowboys receiver George Pickens will officially play the upcoming season on his $27 million franchise tender after the deadline passed yesterday for tagged players to agree to long-term deals. 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

0: 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It's going to be a Cam Ward-heavy show. There's going to be a lot to get to. I've done a lot of research. I finally got my research, you know, wrapped up, and I took the last 10 first overall picks in the NFL at the quarterback position. So that's not only just Cam Ward, but Caleb Williams through Andrew Luck. So 2024 through 2012. I got their situations in year one, their situations in year two, their stats from year one, stats from year two. We're going to kind of like talk through all these different quarterback situations as the show progresses. Blaine is on vacation. So he is out for the next 2 days. So it'll be me and Ross. And Ross is all stopped up. I've been trying to tell him, Afrin or that battery-powered neti pot that is kind of shaped like a rocket that will just blast. Like, it just blasts your insides.
1: Well, I told you I neti potted, but I just used the one that you kind of just pour in the one side. And
0: That little thing doesn't really get there. This thing, I use it whenever I start feeling sick. I start using it, and it will push out stuff that's been in my head, I feel like, for years. Like, it deep brown mucus coming out. It could be brain matter. I don't know. That thing is so powerful. So, you know, I've been saying Afrin, go get you some Afrin for a quick fix, but the neti pot is the way to go. The neti blaster. So there you go. Okay, so this is a funny story from Bustin' Diamond, because he says, happy birthday, Zach. It is my birthday. Not big on birthdays.
1: Yeah, it's a big deal. Call in.
0: It is 41. It's not a big deal. Did you already get the smoker? And if so, how was it? So I have had the smoker. We've been doing outdoor projects, and we just cleaned all the concrete in the back because it's been freaking hot. Like, I wasn't really going to be smoking when it was like the heat index was 115. I was like, I'm out. I'm a wuss. I ain't doing it. And so we finally got that clean, got the drum smoker out there. But then it started raining all the time. So now I haven't been able to use it because it's been raining. But today, I bought this thing when I bought that or got that from my parents. I bought this other thing called a Pitmaster IQ. So for those that may not know, a drum smoker is literally like one of those metal-looking barrels. And it has two ventilation pipes on it that have all this stuff. Well, you could buy something to put in the ventilation that controls the airflow to help make it last longer and maintain temperature without having to be out there the whole time. And I saw a couple people use it at the Memphis Barbecue, Memphis in May, and I was like, I have to get one if I get an ugly drum smoker. So I got a drum smoker, got that. And I've been watching YouTube videos in preparation of how to, you know, do the silicone grommet so you can slide in the ambient temperature probe that measures the inside for the blower. I open it up and I put in the clip, and then the ambient temperature probe is a clip. And I'm like, what? Where's the actual probe? And I'm spending time talking to them. I'm spending time on Amazon trying to find one because it's a 3.5 millimeter headphone jack. So the probes I already have are 2.5, so they won't fit, obviously. Well, my idiot brain did not really realize, oh, the probe slides into the clip, so I can easily slide it out. So I spent about 30 minutes this morning trying to figure out where I could buy a probe that is actually already there. But my hope is that this coming week I can cook something, hopefully a brisket. I mentioned it a couple of weeks ago, but at Publix, they had their brisket on sale, and I got one that was fairly inexpensive. Well, I got another one that was even less expensive than that, so it was like cheaper. So both of them were pretty cheap, but I got one that was cheaper, so I got now two briskets in my freezer that I'm itching to cook. At least one.
1: Good, you should. This weekend, for sure. Gotta get one of them done.
0: Busy weekend this weekend. I ain't got time. I got dinner tonight with the parents, and I got putt-putt on Saturday, adult putt-putt, and haven't never done the putt shack over in the Gulch or wherever. So we're doing that on Saturday, and then Sunday is hungover time. Okay. There's no cooking on hungover time.
1: That's fair. Putt-putt will be fun. I love putt-putt.
0: Yeah.
1: You competitive out there?
0: I get a little competitive. I at least, depending on who I'm with, like, if they're clearly better at this than me, then I just, you know, kind of give up halfway through. But I know there's not much of a comeback element in my putt-putt game. So I know if someone's really out far ahead, I just don't care after that. So just depends on how competitive I am the first nine holes or whatever. This is my favorite part about when Blaine's not here, is that everybody's like, oh, where's Blaine? Well, where do you think he's at? He's on vacation. Like, it's not like anything else happened. He's on vacation.
1: Now, as far as the specifics to that, we don't know either.
0: Yeah,
1: so don't ask us for specifics.
0: Listen, that is...
1: don't do it.
0: That's Blaine's personal business.
1: Exactly.
0: I don't ask you. Unless people volunteer when they say, hey, I'm going to be out of town, and they say in that sentence where they're going, I'm not asking, because if they want you to know, they'll tell you. So I'm not asking.
1: Yeah.
0: That goes for everybody, not just Blaine. So I just don't ask. You just let me know. All right. We're going to talk about, though, episode 3 of Quarterback. Because there was something, I know you've seen, I think you're all caught up, and I am not caught up. I haven't personally seen all the episodes. And I don't know when I'm going to get to all the episodes, because the World Cup game's on Sunday. So I don't know if I'm going to be able to make it to Quarterback until Monday. But I do have some notes from episode 3. And there were some interesting things going on in episode 3 that I feel like kind of flew under the radar, because I was talking to a few people and I was like, oh man, after that Denver thing with Cam Ward and Brian Callahan on the sidelines, like, man, they've already like uncorked Brian Callahan looking like an idiot. Surely, I guess there's going to be a ton of stuff that makes him look like he's in over his head, an idiot, before he gets fired and all that kind of stuff. And they're like, oh, no, it doesn't really make anything look like that he doesn't really know what he's talking about or anything like that. Well, then I get to episode 3, and I'm like, watching Cam Ward in his office with Brian Callahan. Cam Ward has his notebook. He has his iPad. They're watching Matt Stafford film and Joe Burrow film. Now, I'm not saying that that's the incorrect two that you shouldn't be watching, right? Like, I mean, like, those guys are good, right? But neither of those guys are like Cam Ward. And it goes back to this whole idea that Brian Callahan only knows one type of quarterback. Because he's only worked with really one type of quarterback. And the vibes in the room are just boring. Now, I've never been in a, you know, one-on-one film session or something, but it feels like a real lack of energy, cohesiveness between the two. There's no connection. There's no chemistry. It's just a dud. And I'm thinking, the whole point of the segment is Brian Callahan's trying to teach him how to be on time. And listen, Joe Stafford, Matt Stafford, great at that. But why not show players that are more like Cam Ward? It's like you're showing him who you want him to be, not who he likely can be as a coach, right? Like, when you're picking out teach tape, I feel like you kind of have to find players that they can connect to, or maybe players they've never heard of, but players they can connect to. Like, you heard Cam Ward later in one of those episodes, you told me about it. I haven't seen it yet, but like, the three quarterbacks that he watches are Aaron Rodgers, Brett Favre, and Tom Brady. And I'm sure everybody watches Tom Brady, but Aaron Rodgers and Brett Favre are kind of very similar quarterbacks to the play style of like Baker Mayfield and Cam Ward. So like, if you're wanting to teach him how to play on time, use guys that also play the way he plays, or plays closer to the way he plays, other than you trying to make him be a pocket passer, trying to make him be Joe Burrow and Matt Stafford. That's not who he is at his core, in his DNA.
1: Do you also notice, because this was in the, it was the first episode, when he was watching the Broncos film, and we obviously talked about it, because we were laughing about how he was saying he hadn't seen anything like this before on defense.
0: Right.
1: Do you notice the quarterback he was watching go against them?
0: Was it Rodgers?
1: Yeah, it was.
0: The Jets?
1: It's like, he's watching the guys that he wants to emulate, sort
0: right.
1: of, which is great, and you should, every player should. But to your point, he's not very much like Stafford or Burrow. Maybe Stafford to a degree because of the different arm angles, but it's funny, watching that scene, I didn't really have a problem with, for that film session or whatever, him watching Stafford and Burrow, because if you're talking about playing on time, you can watch anybody for that that's going
0: right.
1: to play on time. But to your point, we just so happened to see one film session with him and Callahan, and it's Stafford and Burrow. It makes you think that that's all that he has Cam watching, is guys that Callahan's coached before.
0: Well, think about how many times that me and Blaine have said on this show, and we hear Brian Callahan mention Joe Burrow and all this stuff about Joe Burrow, Joe Burrow, Joe Burrow, Joe Burrow. And when talking about Cam Ward, we're going to do this because we did it with Joe Burrow and all this kind of stuff. And it just seems like he's a one-note kind of guy. Like, is Jackson Dart up there watching film of Joe Burrow and Matt Stafford? Because he really should be watching the same kind of quarterbacks we just named. Or maybe watching Will Levis and like, this is who you don't want to be. And this is who you are right now, Jackson Dart. You are Will Levis with eye makeup. So like, maybe that's what he's doing. But it feels like it. I think that's why I feel like the 2024 offense and the 2025 offense felt different in a way. It's like in 2024, Will Levis, and it's going to sound crazy, but Will Levis is a lot closer to that type of player of Matt Stafford. He's more of that stand in the pocket kind of guy.
1: It's more just the type of player.
0: Yeah, the
1: right?
0: type of
1: Not
0: player.
1: Not necessarily the capabilities.
0: And obviously Mason Rudolph is too, right? Like, I mean, that's,
1: bit.
0: Yeah, they're nowhere near the talent level, but that style of player, stand in the pocket, big, tall guys that can throw the ball. And don't really create, right? Like, Matt Stafford creates with his eyes. Joe Burrow creates with just being pretty damn good. And
1: extendability a little
0: bit. And maybe out of necessity. You know?
1: I mean, it's like, it's tough because I get it. Like, every coach, when they're bringing in their system and they're trying to get you to learn their system, if they have prior tape of it, they're going to show you guys that
0: yeah.
1: have played in it. So I get it from that perspective. But again, it's like, I would be saying like, hey, watched this guy to pick up on some footwork stuff in the league. Watch this guy for how he throws on the run and executes play action. Like, watch some other guys in the league that I, Brian Callahan, have seen do this stuff at a high level. Because you know he's watching all these different quarterbacks. All these guys are watching different players.
0: When it goes back to, like, being a slave to your system, right? Like, Brian Callahan was obviously married to only one kind of system and only one kind of style of offense. And when you have a quarterback like Cam Ward or a quarterback, I mean, we can go back to Vince Young, right? And the shift in Marcus, you know, Marcus was not a fit for the Ken Wisenhunt style of offense, and they change it. Ryan Tannehill left a different style of offense and gets into Art Smith's offense. Then he gets into a worse version. Like, you can't be married to the system where it dominates who you are as a coach. And his personality as a coach is wrapped up in this particular style of quarterback, this particular style of system. And I think that's why Nick Suss reported in the Tennessean that they wanted Sam Darnold. Because guess who Sam Darnold is? He's more of that type of quarterback than he is a, you know, Aaron Rodgers, Brett Favre, Russell Wilson, those guys that could create on the move, like a Patrick Mahomes can create. And all that kind of stuff. So, like, to me, it's just kind of crazy. I get it and understand it, but that's all. Those are the two quarterbacks outside of Peyton Manning that he's talked about the most, no matter what the conversation is about quarterbacks. So that makes me feel like, well, that's all he knows.
1: It's also like, and this is on the past, so, you know, take it for what it's worth, which might be nothing, but it makes me wonder if Callahan ever truly wanted Cam Ward, because I don't know if he saw him as a true fit for his system. Maybe he did. Maybe they just picked Cam Ward because they came to the conclusion that he was far and away the best quarterback in the draft and they needed to pick a quarterback. But like, I don't know if Callahan ever felt like Cam was the right fit for his system. And that's not a bad thing necessarily on Callahan or Cam. Sometimes that just happens. The bad problem comes when Callahan isn't catering the offense to Cam at all. And we're just running my system. I don't care who's out there. We're running my system, what I like to do, instead of catering it towards Cam's skill set. That's when the real issues started to show.
0: Right. Well, I mean, like that whole situation with Vince Young, and I go back to those because those are relatable for our listeners, is that not every system fits every quarterback. I'll say this. I'm going to change that. I do think actually every system can fit any quarterback. It's what you use out of that system. How much do you adapt that system? Like, if you really look at the Kyle Shanahan system versus the McVay system versus the Mike McDaniel system, they're all the Shanahan tree. But if you still really start diving in and looking at run fits and passing attacks and route concepts and all the stuff, they're entirely different. Like, I mean, not entirely different, but you get my point. It's like a Dr. Pepper, a Dr. Pibb, and whatever. I know there's another one somewhere. I'm sure like Big K's got one or something.
1: Some off brand.
0: But they're all Dr. Pepper, but they all are different brands. And I feel like just kind of looking at it that I just don't, you have to have a level of adaptability. I think Robert Saleh has talked about that as well from the defensive side. You have to be able to adapt on the fly, adapt week to week, adapt to your opponent. And it was not that way for Brian Callahan in year one with Cam Ward. So for me, I just don't understand, like, I think that's why he didn't get another OC job. I mean, he went to be a quarterback coach. And, like, it's kind of hopefully he's learned from this, right? Like, Robert Saleh has obviously learned stuff from his time at the Jets. Hopefully Brian Callahan, maybe the thing that he learned is I'm only going to a place with an established quarterback. Maybe that's what he's learned. I don't know. But I kind of look at that scene mixed with the Denver scene. I'm just like, man, no, they don't fit. Like Brian Daboll and Cam Ward fit personality wise, fit.
1: Yeah.
0: It just doesn't seem like that they fit and they don't match energy. Like he's an energy vampire. Brian Callahan, have you ever seen In the Shadows. I'm blanking on the name. It's a vampire comedy show on Netflix, and I'm totally blanking on the name. And they have something called an energy vampire, which is just a normal looking dude that just like bores you to death and sucks the energy out of you. That's how he feeds instead of blood. That was Brian Callahan in that scene.
1: Yeah, I remember our show, I forget who it was, but talking about this a while back when Callahan was still the head coach, or right around when he got fired, like, with Cam's the type of guy that, like, you're on his team, like, he's ride or die for you. It doesn't matter who it is. I mean, remember right before the draft when he was on Fortnite and he was talking about, like, best receiver in the league, Calvin Ridley, Treylon Burks, and that Cali was, like, his favorite coach or whatever. Like, he's ride or die. So I truly do think, like, he loved Callahan, at least from the aspect of as a person.
0: Yeah.
1: And everybody said
0: that's what he did say, right? When he got fired, he really just said, great human.
1: Such a good dude, yeah. But it's like, I think at the end of the day, he probably understands that I'm going to be in a much better situation this year than what I was in last season.
0: That is true. And speaking of situations, we'll start talking about some situations with year one quarterbacks that were drafted number one overall and what the future held for them and what the future could possibly hold for Cam Ward. And also the worst McDonald's ice cream machine is located in Tennessee. I'm going to tell you where next. This is Cover 2 with Blaine Bishop and Zach Lyons here on 104.5 The Zone.
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10: We talk a lot here about ultra-processed foods and the many ways in which they can negatively impact your health. They've been linked to weight gain, obesity, type 2 diabetes, cardiovascular disease, even cancer. And now a new study out of UCSF found that high ultra-processed food intake was associated with something called intramuscular fat, which is exactly what it sounds like. That's fat inside your muscles, which can cause them to become weaker. Now, in this particular study, the researchers noticed more wear and tear and pain in people's knees because of weakened thigh muscles. Cutting back on ultra-processed foods isn't easy. The CDC estimates at least half the calories in our diet come from ultra-processed foods. But if you're looking to eat cleaner, cutting out sugar-sweetened beverages, that may be the best number one thing you can do to try and get started. I'm Dr. Sanjay Gupta, helping you live a better life.
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0: 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If you're still with us because you want to know who has the worst McDonald's ice cream machine in the nation, you're just going to have to wait a little bit longer because we're going to jump into some Cam Ward talk. If you guys have questions about Cam Ward, about his situation, about what you've seen on quarterback, if you have a question about the offense, if you have a question that you guys need some dating advice, we got two ends of the spectrum over here. I can give some really good dating advice or relationship advice, and
1: I'm sure you definitely can. I can't.
0: You can. You can tell them. You know, where's the hot spots and stuff like that.
1: Sure.
0: Yeah. All right. Let's talk Cam Ward. So here's some good stuff about Cam Ward's year one. It's more than likely going to be better in year two. And here's why. So, guys, like I said earlier, I said that, hey, here's some guys that were drafted one overall, and I took the last 10 quarterbacks that were drafted. Sorry, nine quarterbacks, 10 including Cam Ward. So we're comparing Cam Ward with Caleb Williams, Bryce Young, Trevor Lawrence, Joe Burrow, Kyler Murray, Baker Mayfield, Jared Goff, Jameis Winston, and Andrew Luck. Now, sure, it's probably crazy to compare anybody to Andrew Luck, but here's an interesting wild stat for you about Andrew Luck's rookie year. 54.1% completion percentage, 4,374 yards. That is insane. And he also, out of all the quarterbacks that I just named, including Cam Ward, he threw the most interceptions by one, because that was Trevor Lawrence. He threw 18 interceptions. Andrew Luck did 17 for Trevor Lawrence. Now, he threw the second most touchdowns. Baker Mayfield threw for 27 his rookie year. Andrew Luck threw for 23. So, and listen, Jared Goff and Trevor Lawrence and Bryce Young are probably the only quarterbacks you could argue that had worse number one overall pick debut seasons. Now, Jared Goff didn't start till later in the year, but that was Jeff Fisher and all that mess. Rob Boris was his offensive coordinator.
1: Sounds like a great dude.
0: It sounds like a great dude. But here's some good news. Every quarterback that I just named, Caleb Williams to Andrew Luck, every quarterback except for two got better with their completion percentage. Caleb Williams went down. Even though we broke this down a few weeks ago, we know that completion percentage does not equal accuracy. You guys need to understand that. But statistically, really overall, Caleb Williams, even though he had a lower completion percentage, was sacked less, threw less interceptions, and threw one more interception, but he had a lesser interception rate, and he threw more touchdowns. So you would gladly take the drop in completion percentage to have more yards, more touchdowns, less interceptions, higher quarterback passer rating, and lower sacks, right? Like, we're going to take that.
1: I mean, like you said, and we've talked about it, there's so much that goes into completion percentage,
0: right,
1: outside of just accuracy. I mean, decision-making has a lot to do with it. Sometimes defenses just win, too.
0: Yeah.
1: I mean, we all forget that happens in the NFL. Defenses will win and will play the right coverage or send the pressure at the right time and force incompletion. So, they're like, it's much more complex than just, oh, Cam Ward missed a throw here, or Caleb Williams missed more throws his second year than his rookie year.
0: Right. Now, what's interesting here is that Baker Mayfield got definitely worse in his second year. He lower completion percentage, and he's the only one of those quarterbacks, the only one of those quarterbacks that I name that had a lower touchdown rate than his rookie year. And he also had a higher interception rate than his rookie year. So he actually got legitimately worse in his second year. And Baker is the only one, and that's the Cleveland situation, right? And it's kind of crazy that it ended up that way, because you would look at Cleveland's situation and say, hey, they had 2,000-yard wide receivers his second year, and Nick Chubb, who almost hit 1,500, and he still statistically had a worse season. Now, then there's a little bit of injury and stuff like that, but that's where we're at. Now, we got some questions about offensive line and all that stuff. We're going to break down the situations bit by bit throughout the show. So we'll talk about offensive line changes. We'll talk about the playmakers. But I just kind of wanted to get the broad overview. The positivity is that more often than not, a quarterback in their second year is going to get sacked less. Their completion percentage is going to go up. Their rate of touchdowns thrown are going to go up. And their interceptions may stay about the same because typically they throw more their second year. Now, with Cam Ward, I don't know if you could actually throw more because he threw so much last year. But typically you throw more for most of these guys. Only a few have thrown for less. And now there's obviously coaching changes involved, scheme changes involved. Like, scheme changes don't hurt everybody. I know that's a bit, I think that is an over, when we were talking about grant me independence on July 4th or that weekend from bad football takes, I think people overrate scheme changes and offensive coordinator changes, like the rate that it actually happens, damaging a quarterback. Because most of these guys that got better in their second year, a good chunk of them had new offenses, new play callers, new head coaches, and new weapons and got better. So I don't know if change is necessarily the killer for a young quarterback that people like to think.
1: Well, it's simple. Like, you get good coaching, there's a better chance you're going to be a better quarterback.
0: Right.
1: You get bad coaching, better chance you're not going to be as good of a quarterback. So it's like all these guys, typically what you'll see is they get an upgrade in the coaching staff and you get some more weapons around you, which leads to better play. It's not like these guys got exponentially better as players or changed a ton as players. The situation around them just improved.
0: Right.
1: Like, I don't think we're going to see a completely different style of a Cam Ward this year. There's small things like hopefully he starts taking more gimme throws and being smarter with his decision making. But it's not like you're going to see Cam Ward out there and be like, hey, he looks unrecognizable from his rookie year. It's just going to be like, he's finally got some people around him that are better for him than what he had his rookie season, and he's playing better.
0: Right. And, of course, it all comes down to that interior offensive line. But for the most part, yeah, I mean, you would say when we're talking to all these guys, too, got better situations around them in year two. Now, how much better is a matter of degrees for some of these guys. Like Bryce Young, I don't know if he really got better outside of the coach. It felt like the weapons around him were pretty much the same, and they were not good. But you can look at, like, Trevor Lawrence, right? His second year is the year they overpay for Christian Kirk. They go out and get Evan Ingram. They draft Travis Etienne. Like, they get three guys that automatically turned around what they were and also got rid of Urban Meyer and upgraded with Doug Peterson, right? Like, I mean, like, there's so much that went into it.
1: Dude, I also just looked up the offensive line rankings in the NFL for those 2 years, Lawrence's rookie year and then his second year, just because that's been the one I've been most intrigued with when we talk about these comparisons is Trevor Lawrence to Cam Ward, because I think the situations are very similar. His O-line was graded, and this is by PFF, so maybe not the most reputable place, but his O-line his second year was graded two spots lower than his rookie year. So his O-line performed worse, but he and the team were way better because they just got more pieces around him and better coaching.
0: Now, what I got here is PFF's pass blocking efficiency metric.
1: Okay, now that they might be
0: okay,
1: better.
0: Okay, so Trevor Lawrence was top 10 both years.
1: That's good.
0: Now, but it did get worse in his second year, but it's still top 10. So, like, Trevor Lawrence has been the big benefit of protection. And now, I'm sure those rankings take into account run blocking, all this kind of stuff. I was just really more concerned with pass blocking when I did this, because that's how they weigh sacks versus pressures and all that kind of stuff. But I think you look at it and you go, we talked about it with the quarterback list, right? Caleb Williams feels like the path to being a top 10 quarterback in the sense of a lot of the stuff they described about Caleb Williams in the blurb is the same stuff you could say about Cam Ward. Like, if you closed your eyes and I just said he or this quarterback or this player, you could probably picture Cam Ward. But I also think that there could be a side where it's like, okay, maybe it's a smaller jump than we're all expecting or all wanting. So maybe he's not top 10, but maybe he's top 20. Because you guys got to understand, by every metric, and really by your own eyeballs, the only quarterbacks that played a good chunk of time that were worse than Cam Ward resided in Cleveland. Like, I mean, Shuck played better. I think I could make a good argument that Jackson Dart didn't play as well as Cam Ward as well. And I guess you would throw Russell Wilson into that. And then whatever is going on up in New York, obviously, the Jets. But, like, for the most part, the guys who played the majority of the year, Cam Ward wasn't very good. Now, was that a Cam Ward issue or a situation issue? Up for debate. Every pass, every drop back has its own story. But he definitely was not a good quarterback. And that's why I think maybe instead of being bottom 30s, which is kind of like if you go look at PFF, he was like 43 qualified passers. Same with Warren Sharp. He was like 38. You know, like, that's not great. So instead of maybe hoping that he's going to be top 10, I feel like top 20 would be a huge boost for this team. Because there's not a lot separating the quarterback that places top 15 in a category and top 20 in a category. Like, this, at a certain point, your top three in a certain category, whatever you're looking at, accuracy, whatever you want, wins, the margin between a lot of these players come in chunks. So, like, from 15 to 20 or 16 to 20, 20 is probably just as good as 16 in this instance. You just don't want to be at the bottom.
1: Dude, I was going to, depending on how some people look at it, like, 20 is dang near around the same as 12, 11. It just depends on situation. Like, if I was just thinking off the cuff in my head, and I've not made an actual list, but I would say Sam Darnold is probably around 12 to 13. I'd put guys like Daniel Jones, maybe Aaron Rodgers, like around 20 or so. I don't really think Sam Darnold's that much better than them. I just think, like, the situation and everything and what he did last season on his team puts him up in that ranking. But it's not like he's that much better of a quarterback or anything. You can make the argument for the other guys if you wanted to. So with Cam Bean, to your point, if you finish top 20, he might actually be better than dudes who are ranked top 15.
0: This is funny to me. Bricer 3476 says, no way. I

0: He's 0.110. Bo Nix, who's 18, is 0.106. Cam Ward is 30, negative 0.099. So you're talking about almost a 200% increase if he were at 18 in terms of getting the yards necessary on a per-play basis. And if he makes that jump, which he could under Brian Daboll with these weapons, with maybe a rededication to the run game, that's huge for the Titans. Like, there's just not, like, Caleb Williams was 0.097 versus negative 0.099 for Cam Ward. I mean, for me, like, just get up there in some of these statistical categories, like QBR and all that kind of stuff. Like, stuff where you're kind of looking at and saying, this is what the quarterback is. If you can do that, we're talking about a different season. And from history of these number one overall picks, you can. Like Caleb Williams was his rookie year, negative 0.017, plus 0.099 the next year. And they made the playoffs. Like, I mean, he brought him back from victory on comeback victories and all this kind of stuff. Like, they made the playoffs. And so when we're talking about the, you know, the president positivity here, like, there's a lot here to say that Cam Ward, statistically and on the field with your own eyeballs, you should be able to see a better version of Cam Ward. It's not a different version of Cam Ward. It's still Cam Ward. It's still the Cam Ward that's going to risk the ball. He's going to take his deep shots. He's going to make his arm angle throws. He's going to do his scramble drills. But you should see a more mature, better version of Cam Ward. And the growth doesn't stop there. The growth doesn't stop there. All right, when we come back, we're going to take a quick break from talking about Cam Ward and talk about this ice cream machine. Tennessee has two cities in the top 10 nationally with the worst ice cream machines at McDonald's. This is Cover 2 with Blaine Bishop and Zach Lyons here on 104.5 The Zone. Speeding catches up with you.
1: Baseball's back tonight with one game on the docket. I think Juan Soto comes out of the second half with a bang. Soto's been one of the only bright spots on a miserable Mets squad. Tonight he'll face Aaron Nola of the Phils, who he has a lifetime OPS of over 1,100 against. Nola's got an ERA near 6 this year. It's even worse at home. I'll take the over on hits, runs, RBIs for Juan Soto. I'm Pat Boyle. 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
3: You know, it's funny, when I think back to what the typical American dinner looked like when you and I were kids, there's usually some kind of meat featured at the center of the plate. Vegetables are there, but often thought of as a side dish. More and more, though, we are coming to realize that a plant-based diet, with little or no meat even, is going to be a healthier way to eat for just about everyone. New study out of the University of Hawaii Cancer Center found that eating a high-quality plant-rich diet that includes whole grains, vegetables, and fruits may prevent cognitive impairment even when people start that diet in their late 50s and 60s. 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Just because you cut out or even cut back on meat, though, is not a license to eat whatever you want. Focus on eating whole, real foods. I'm Dr. Sanjay Gupta, helping you live a better life.
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0: I guess I didn't really know the beat to Milkshake by Kellis sounded like this. I thought we were going to hear something a little bit different. Feels like this may be a generic version of Milkshake. My Milkshake brings all the boys yard. You never heard that? Doesn't sound like it.
1: That's what it is?
0: Okay. Yeah, it doesn't sound like it.
1: I didn't know what it was.
0: I figured we would play that since we're going to be talking about ice cream machines and stuff like that, but apparently...
1: It's kind of groovy, though.
0: It is kind of groovy, but I have no clue what that song was. It did not sound like it. I guess I was missing the bass drop or something. All right. This is huge news. And this is because we got listeners all across Tennessee. And this came across my email, my work email. I don't know how the Better Collective has gotten my email, but they send me some stuff like this all the time from the Action Network. Because I guess the Action Network's down, you know, to where they need to take bets on whether a milkshake machine is working. I guess they're kind of turning into Kalshi or something. But the Action Network has uncovered the odds that your local McDonald's ice cream machine will actually be working when you pull up. And one Tennessee city took the worst title in the entire country. Cleveland, Tennessee, is their machine in Cleveland, Tennessee, was reported down 46.9% of the time. That's almost a coin flip if you want a McFlurry at Cleveland, Tennessee. 46.9% of the time. That's the highest rate of any city surveyed in America, and they surveyed 492 cities in all 50 states. Cleveland, Tennessee, is the broken machine capital of America, 46.9%, the single worst city in the country. So that means if you want a McFlurry in Cleveland, Tennessee, good luck.
1: See, this is the thing about McDonald's, though. I don't know if you feel this way. I never know what to think when they say the machine's down. Is it actually down, or are y'all just being lazy and saying it's down? Because McDonald's notoriously has problems with the ice cream machine being down.
0: I was very surprised at some of the other Tennessee cities that were listed, because I have... I'm not a big McFlurry guy or a big ice cream guy in general. So, but a lot of my friends are. So when the McFlurry machine is down, they always tell you, even if you don't want a McFlurry, the McFlurry machine is down. Of course, now you should probably just assume that's down, to your point. It's kind of crazy that Memphis is 101. Johnson City is 98. Clarksville 127. Franklin, Tennessee 173 national rank. But Nashville's 377. Remember, 492 cities. I'm actually a little surprised by that. But here's the big thing. Chattanooga cracked the top 10, the ninth worst rate at 35.7% chance that McFlurry, you're not getting a McFlurry in Chattanooga.
1: So is this part of what went into that CNBC ranking?
0: Must be. This quality of life is that all these cities ranked really high.
1: I love the M&M McFlurry. It's a great, great dessert, great treat at McDonald's. And it's a shame if I'm in the mood for one, because I don't always get one if I go to McDonald's. But if I'm in the mood for one and they say that ice cream machine's down, all hell's breaking loose.
0: Yeah.
1: And I can't stand it.
0: Here's the wild thing to me is when I pull up to a KFC, and this has happened to me in Memphis, it's happened to me here locally, and they're out of fried chicken. That does not compute in my brain. How does a KFC ever not have enough fried chicken? That, to me, feels like as someone got lazy and didn't make a batch. Not that they don't have any fried chicken there.
1: So, quick thing, I know we're up against it. I worked at Dunkin' in high school and a little bit in college, and some days we would run out of donuts because, I guess, the manager at Dunkin' has to order a certain amount. We don't make them at Dunkin'. I think some people believe they do. And when you have to tell people that you're out of donuts at Dunkin', it's like that KFC being out of chicken thing. People, they just can't compute it. And I'd be like, yeah, I get it. I understand.
0: I mean, so Dunkin' Donuts brings in their donuts? You guys don't make them?
1: Yeah, get trays brought in every morning. Little tricks to the trade.
0: You just broke a huge secret. I bet you're going to get sued. Big Donuts coming for you. You probably signed an NDA saying you can't ever say that.
1: Not to my knowledge, at least. But I was intrigued to learn that when I started working there, that we don't make our own donuts there.
0: I will say this. never have that issue in Memphis, Tennessee, because everybody knows you go to Gibson's Donuts in Memphis. And the big thing is if you get drunk and wait, you know, like till around 12 or 1 o'clock in the morning to go to Gibson's because they're open all the time, you can get the donuts they made from that morning for like a dollar. Still good. Still good.
1: I mean, I can't say I would have found myself in Cleveland, Tennessee necessarily.
0: Yeah.
1: Or even Chattanooga that much for that matter, but
0: Chattanooga's a pretty fun city right now.
1: It's all right.
0: Yeah.
1: But I will remember now to not stop at the McDonald's in those places.
0: Yeah, don't get a McFlurry. All right. Coming up next, we'll pick up where we left off with our quarterback discussion, number one overall picks, their situation, and what their situation looked like in year two. Let's talk their offensive lines. This is Cover 2 with Blaine Bishop and Zach Lyons here on 104.5 The Zone.
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4: You know, it's funny, when I think back to what the typical American dinner looked like when you and I were kids, there's usually some kind of meat featured at the center of the plate. Vegetables are there, but often thought of as a side dish. More and more, though, we are coming to realize that a plant-based diet, with little or no meat even, is going to be a healthier way to eat for just about everyone. New study out of the University of Hawaii Cancer Center found that eating a high-quality plant-rich diet that includes whole grains, vegetables, and fruits may prevent cognitive impairment even when people start that diet in their late 50s and 60s. Yeah, it's important to make sure you're getting enough protein, fats, complex carbohydrates. Just because you cut out or even cut back on meat, though, is not a license to eat whatever you want. Focus on eating whole, real foods. I'm Dr. Sanjay Gupta, helping you live a better life.
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1: Good afternoon, live from the Circus Sports at the Mid-Kentucky Downs studio. I'm Ross Johnston. The World Cup final is set as Lionel Messi and Argentina pulled off another brilliant comeback win in the semifinals yesterday against England to win 2-1. Argentina scored goals at both the 85th minute and 92nd minute of the match. They will face Spain on Sunday at 2 p.m. in New Jersey for the final, while England and France will face off on Saturday at 4 p.m. in Miami for the third place match. In NFL news, Ian Rappaport reports that former Vol Alvin Kamara agreed to a deal that will pay him up to $8.5 million in the upcoming season to return with the New Orleans Saints. Kamara is entering his 10th season in the NFL and is a former Offensive Rookie of the Year, as well as a 5-time Pro Bowler. Lastly, Adam Schefter reported that Cowboys receiver George Pickens will officially play the upcoming season on his $27 million franchise tender after the deadline passed yesterday for tagged players to agree to long-term deals. 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

0: 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We're talking about Cam Ward's year one situation, how it stacks up with the nine previous quarterbacks that were drafted number one overall, from Caleb Williams to Andrew Luck. We're also talking about how Dunkin' Donuts is cheap and they don't make their own donuts.
1: Okay, I will say, Will Bowling texted me, and he also worked at a Dunkin' back in the day.
0: Yeah.
1: He said they had an overnight cook at his that made theirs, so maybe some of them do.
0: That's okay. Okay. You're saving yourself from getting sued by Big Donut.
1: I never saw anything, though, that indicated that we made them at our place.
0: We listened to Ross said, I didn't see nothing.
1: I didn't see anything that indicated we made them there, but you know what? I was just the one selling them.
0: Yeah. Okay, so I said we were going to talk about the offensive line, but let's save the offensive line actually for last. Let's talk about the head coaches and the offensive coordinators that these guys had in their first year versus their second year.
1: What made you change your mind? Blaine would ask you that.
0: Yeah, a longer segment. Because I was like, we'll probably get more play out of the head coach stuff, because we're going to save the playmakers for the big segment. Okay, so Caleb Williams, his first year, had Matt Eberflus. Then he went to Ben Johnson. Huge upgrade, right? Like, there is no doubt about it.
1: To say the least.
0: Yeah. Andrew Luck had Chuck Pagano both years, but in year one, he had Bruce Arians as his offensive coordinator. Year two, he had Pep Hamilton. That was actually a downgraded offensive coordinator, but Andrew Luck's Andrew Luck. It's kind of like I could go in there and coach Andrew Luck. Jameis Winston, and I know these are not in chronological order. These are actually in an order that I had ranked for another reason. But Jameis Winston had Lovie Smith year one. And then his offensive coordinator from year one was Dirk Cutter, and Dirk Cutter became the head coach. Neither was an ideal situation for Jameis Winston either year.
1: I'd argue year one's better because at least Dirk Cutter has less responsibility right. to manage.
0: Right. Joe Burrow, Zach Taylor both years, Brian Callahan both years, nothing changed for him.
1: Jamar Chase.
0: Yeah, we'll get into that later. But as far as head coach and offensive coordinator, Baker Mayfield had Hugh Jackson and Freddie Kitchens. His offensive coordinator, non-play calling offensive coordinator. Well, actually, Freddie Kitchens ended up being interim. Is that right? His rookie year, I think?
1: Maybe he did.
0: He either was interim or took over play calling duty. And then, because it was,
1: was
0: Greg
1: it Haley?
0: Williams. Greg Williams got promoted to interim head coach. Freddie Kitchens became offensive coordinator play caller. And so Freddie Kitchens was the head coach that year and play caller that year, even though he had Todd Monken as his offensive coordinator, but he would not let Todd Monken call plays. Just think of how wild that is from Freddie Kitchens.
1: Well, and y'all wonder why it took a while for Baker to succeed in Cleveland.
0: Right. Like, just think of it. Let's take a moment and appreciate that Todd Monken is back as the head coach at the Cleveland Browns. He's back in Cleveland as their head coach right now. But one of the things that made Todd Monken such a great candidate for so many years was that his play calling, whether he was in the pros, whether he had Lamar Jackson or he was in Georgia, was awesome. And Freddie Kitchens says, no, I'm not going to have any of that. I don't want any of that. I got it. Ego, man. Ego. That's someone else's ego derailing Baker Mayfield. That's what's even more wild. Like, think about that. That's how much was out of his control from year one to year two.
1: That it's not his own ego derailing him?
0: Yeah.
1: Someone else's?
0: Yeah. It doesn't help that someone else is also is in the room derailing it behind the scenes. Kyler Murray had Cliff Kingsbury both times. Bryce Young had Frank Reich, and that entire, remember that was supposed to be the all-star staff? Had Frank Reich, they had the Ejiro Evero, they had all these offensive coordinators, they had all these big brains in the room, except for none of them ever worked together. And it was a disaster, Bryce Young's first year.
1: That roster was just atrocious.
0: Oh, we'll get to that roster. It was bad. And so then he gets Dave Canales, and I think we've seen enough from Dave Canales say, he may have getting the most out of Bryce Young. Can Bryce Young still take that extra step? But Dave Canales is a good head coach. There's no doubt about it in my mind. I'm not saying he's like top 10 or anything, but when you're talking about the delineation between elite head coaches, good head coaches, meh head coaches. He's in the good head coaches.
1: He's the NFC's version of Shane Steichen to me.
0: He gets that, that's good.
1: He gets that team. He gets the most out of that team.
0: I love it. That is a good comp for head coach comp. Who knew you were going to get that today?
1: That's right.
0: Urban Meyer was Trevor Lawrence's first coach, and it didn't really matter. I think Daryl Bevel's a fine offensive coordinator. He's very meh. Like, if we're going to put him in there, mid, if you want to use that term. He was the play caller, but Urban Meyer was just an utter disaster. And then he gets Doug Peterson, as we know, called his own plays. And Doug Peterson, Super Bowl winning head coach. And listen, I know that it did not end well in Jacksonville either. But that, when you're talking about getting a quarterback on the right track, you could have done a lot worse than Doug Peterson in year two.
1: Well, he's instrumental in Trevor Lawrence's development for sure.
0: Yeah.
1: Obviously, with the team as a whole, it didn't work out, and there's probably other reasons for that. But as far as just coaching a quarterback and doing whatever you can to help him succeed, huge upgrade. I don't even think you can describe how big of an upgrade that is.
0: Yeah. And lastly, Jared Goff at Jeff Fisher. Rob Boris, who we talked about, was his offensive coordinator, who had never called plays before, by the way, when he became offensive coordinator for the rookie quarterback, Jared Goff. And then, of course, he gets the best, most extreme upgrade out of everybody here. I think this is the most extreme whiplash. He gets Sean McVay.
1: Jared Goff's coaching situation ever since his rookie year has been really nice.
0: It's been phenomenal. Yeah. Like, everybody's probably really jealous of Jared Goff going from, like, there. How many quarterbacks that have flamed out in the NFL, not just number one overall, but because of bad situations, and they're looking at it like, dude, he got Sean McVay his second year, and then he gets traded to Dan Campbell, where he also had Ben Johnson.
1: Like, dude, that's why I know we're not doing Jared Goff rankings or Jared Goff show. That's why I don't think Jared Goff should be ranked as high as he often is, but because I don't think he's that great of a quarterback, but it's like they've gotten the most out of him. Like,
0: if he didn't look like
1: situation.
0: Ryan Gosling, would people have put him that high? Maybe there was a little beauty bias.
1: Top 10, man.
0: Yeah, a little beauty bias to that. But I do agree with that. That I do think, but again, like we kind of talked about earlier, you know, the difference between Jared Goff being at number 9 on that list, which I believe he was on the quarterback list, and Bo Nix being honorable mention, I don't know, not much difference to me in those situations. So obviously we get to Cam Ward, who goes from Brian Callahan and that whole crap show of last year, and go into Robert Saleh, but Brian Daboll, right? Like, Robert Saleh is probably, well, statistically, Robert Saleh is a better head coach than Brian Callahan. Brian Daboll is clearly the guy in charge of Cam Ward's development, the guy with the most, I guess, reputation on the line, the most responsibility in that area. And I do think that, like, hey, Brian Daboll is the guy that we focus on more than Robert Saleh. And so, clear upgrade. I don't think there's any way around it that you can sit here and say, well, it's not a clear upgrade. It is a clear upgrade.
1: Yeah.
0: It's not as jarring as going from Fisher to McVay, but I bet when you start breaking down X's and O's, play style, energy, like we were kind of talking about in the first segment, I bet it's kind of up there in terms of upgrades when we're talking about all these head coaches that outside of maybe Ben Johnson and McVay, this may be the third best upgrade on this entire list.
1: Yeah, it's up there for sure. Now, obviously, stuff could go haywire. It could go horrible. I hope it doesn't. I don't think it will, but that's always a possibility.
0: Right.
1: But as we're sitting here, and it's all on paper because they haven't played a game yet, it is a massive, massive upgrade at the offensive coordinator position and the play caller position.
0: Yeah, most definitely. And I think that, again, you go back to Doug Peterson, retread head coach, right? I just kind of feel like there can be, again, it's not going to be a super massive situation or change, but if you got Trevor Lawrence's stat line from year two, from when he went to Doug Peterson, and remember there was a lot of upgrades. Now his offensive line was really good, and that may be the biggest difference. But if you look at Trevor Lawrence going from 59.6 completion percentage to 66.3. From 3,641 yards to 4,113 yards. To going from 12 touchdowns to 25 touchdowns. To go from 17 down to 8 interceptions. And then he didn't really, his sacks didn't change because he had 32 sacks rookie year, 27 sacks his second year. But if you're talking about getting that kind of situation from Cam Ward, I mean, obviously 4,000 yards is awesome, nothing to sniff at. But I mean, outside of the yardage, that's kind of an average quarterback stat line for the most part.
1: Yeah, the Jags that year, it's important to remember, like, they were a playoff team. Now, they probably shouldn't have been. If Ryan Tannehill doesn't get hurt, I don't think they make the playoffs. But their quarterback performs a lot better. And even if Tannehill doesn't get hurt and they don't make the playoffs, they're still right there in the hunt, which is where we all three on this show have said that the Titans need to be at least. Like, just be in the hunt. You don't have to make the playoffs in year one, but show that you're taking the steps to be in the hunt, in that graphic around Thanksgiving and Christmas time.
0: Yeah, I think that's the way to look at it, is that even if you're number 20, like we were talking about earlier, number 20, then you would look at it and say, yeah, this team could be in the playoff hunt. Like, that's how I feel about defense.
1: That 22 Jags year, do you think Trevor Lawrence was a top 15 quarterback?
0: Not at all.
1: Okay, exactly. Like, you don't need Cam Ward to be in that spot. But you got to have, like, to your point, you got to have him better than, you know, 32nd or wherever he gets ranked.
0: I'm a little surprised by what's in the chat right now.
1: A little surprised as well.
0: Because we're talking to Skinny on the chat.
1: Which
0: we love Skinny.
1: I'm here
0: Skinny,
1: for all different perspectives.
0: Yeah, all different perspectives. But we got Robert Saleh, who went 7-10 2 years in a row. And he probably would have been maybe even 7-10 that last year if they would have been patient with
1: him. He probably would have been more second or 23 if Rodgers doesn't get hurt.
0: I mean, he has four. Here's when I say proven. Do I mean that he is like the be all end all? No, but we got four seasons, or really three full seasons and five games out of Robert Saleh. So there is proof of what he is minimum as a head coach. And his worst, 4-13, is better than either season than Callahan had in 2 years. I think it's very clear, like, he's proven to be a better head coach than Callahan. Now, has he proven to be a great head coach or even a good head coach? No. But he has proven to be a better head coach than Brian Callahan, who we said last week, statistically, is the worst head coach in Titans Oilers history. Think about that. Not just Titans history, Titans Oilers history. So he has a proven record, Robert Saleh has. Now, there's still stuff he's got to work on and get better, but we have a track record to compare Robert Saleh to Brian Callahan. It's not even close. They're not even in the same stratosphere. They're playing two different sports. Let's go to Tyler in Cookeville. Tyler, you're on with Ross and Zach.
2: Hey, guys. How y'all doing? Big fan of y'all's show.
0: Hey, thank you. Appreciate it.
2: Yeah, I heard y'all have been talking about, like, quarterbacks and all that stuff and compared to, like, new head coaches. But I think one key element that, or I should say a duo that you also, I think, could harp on too is Drake May with Josh McDaniels as his offensive coordinator. Because, I mean, if it hadn't been for Stafford having that excellent year with the Rams and him winning MVP, I mean, Drake May 100% gets it, because, I mean, he took the Patriots to the Super Bowl. I mean, that you can kind of look at that as kind of like a success for him. Now, I say as for Cam Ward, and I watched Netflix on quarterback, and I'll be honest, when I saw Brian Callahan on the screen, I nearly just needed just to cringe and turn away for like 5 minutes. And look, no disrespect. I mean, I get he was trying. I'm not saying he wasn't trying to coach up Cam Ward, but it was just like, are you sure that's going to help? like, you know, and all that jazz. But either way, but yeah, that's kind of where I stand with this whole little quarterback thing. So, you know, hopefully some better things to come for Cam Warden year two under OC Brian Daboll. But I appreciate y'all taking my call.
0: No, listen. Drake May is a great example of what a different offensive coordinator could be. Yeah. If he was, and the reason I only did, you know, first overall is because, and not the entire first round, is just because that I'm just lazy.
1: Well, there's a lot of quarterbacks if you do that.
0: Yeah.
1: Drake May is a good, I mean, what, they were 3-14 his rookie year?
0: Yeah.
1: He was playing like in spots though, right? Because Jacoby was there. Yeah,
0: they started Jacoby for the longest time for whatever reason, and sometimes that works out, but like that guy kind of got them in a hole and all that. Okay, coming up next, let's talk about these quarterbacks and their playmakers, because boy, oh boy, there's some names on this list we got to talk about. This is Cover 2 with Blaine Bishop and Zach Lyons here on 104.5 The Zone.
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20: A better life with Dr. Sanjay Gupta.
21: When you need your body to perform, but some of your muscles are having trouble, other muscles can sometimes help compensate. This is a great thing short term, but long term it can lead to serious and even chronic aches and pains. So if you've got nagging stiffness or irritation somewhere, don't push through it. Try to figure out why it's happening and how you can correct it. Strength and conditioning specialist Dana Santa says performing exercises at a deliberate tempo makes it easier to notice when the wrong muscles are taking over, and also gives the intended muscles a chance to engage before that compensation kicks in. Dana suggests that starting with primary movement patterns such as squatting, hinging, pushing, pulling, rotating, and core can help make compensation easiest to identify and to address. I'm Dr. Sanjay Gupta, helping you live a better life.
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0: 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We're taking all manners of quarterback questions. And the Jared Goff stuff. I think the Jared Goff disrespect has jumped the shark.
1: Opened a can of worms over here.
0: He did. I wrote this down because we're going to have a question. We're going to talk to Blaine about the quote-unquote system quarterback.
1: Yeah.
0: Because I think it's a myth. Because isn't every quarterback a system quarterback? Because they're all in this, they all play similar systems at this point.
1: You know what's a better conversation? You remember when Cam Newton did the like game changers versus game manager? It's more of a that type of thing.
0: Yeah, I can get on board with that. Like whether he's a game changer or game manager, totally agree. But Jared Goff's been in two different systems, and he's been successful in both. So how can he be a system quarterback?
1: I know. Just the argument people are going to give back is look at the coaching and the systems that they were.
0: And someone goes, how many games does Goff win in Cali's offense? I'll say more than Cam Ward and Will Levis.
1: Yeah, but like, say Cam Ward and Will Levis were like veterans when they came here.
0: Yeah, but maybe that would be different, but we don't know what the reason being is because we know what Goff is at this
1: point. Does rookie Jared Goff win more games?
0: Oh, no, no, absolutely. Okay, yeah. Rookie Jared Goff was probably the worst rookie quarterback around. I mean, he went 0-7, and now he had, no offense to our special teams coordinator, Bones Fossil, for a few games, but yeah. That conversation is a little bit different, but yeah.
1: That's what I was trying to say is like Goff is more along the lines of Tom Brady in that they're that game manager type, but there's no disrespect in saying game manager because Tom Brady's like the greatest of all time to dang near everybody. So,
0: all right, let's talk about these playmakers for these because this is kind of a wild trip down memory lane. I got some stats with all these guys now. When I was reading earlier and they weren't in chronological order, it's because I ranked them 1 through 11 in terms of my opinion, who had the best to worst playmakers. And number one to me, Caleb Williams walked into one of the best situations you could as a rookie.
1: Playmaker wise.
0: DeAndre Swift, and I'm doing their top four. DeAndre Swift, DJ Moore, Rome Odunze, and Keenan Allen. That's not to exclude Khalil Herbert, who was pretty good when he was in a pinch, Cole Kmet, right? 959 yards for DeAndre Swift on the ground, 966 yards for Moore, Allen was 744 yards, and Odunze 734 yards. Not a lot of production. Now, some of that's probably due to him getting sacked all the time. But for me, I'm like, if I'm a quarterback and I'm looking at all these different teams, I'm like, this may be the one I want to go to the most. Because you got the running back, you got the wide receivers, your three wide receivers are set. And you had a pretty good tight end if you want to go to five. This was a little tough because these first four are a little tough. But I went with Reggie Wayne, T.Y. Hilton, Donnie Avery, and Vic Ballard for Andrew Luck.
1: Good old Vic, yeah.
0: Because Reggie Wayne, we know what he was, and T.Y. Hilton at the time was an ascending player. Reggie Wayne had 1,355 yards his rookie year. T.Y. Hilton, 861 yards. Donnie freaking Avery. Had 781 receiving yards from Andrew Luck. And Vic Ballard, 814 yards on the ground. That's a pretty good situation. And again, Reggie Wayne, like prime Reggie Wayne with some ascending T.Y. Hilton. That's outside of, like, obviously, Reggie Wayne and Marvin Harrison. That's a pretty good duo to walk into. Jameis Winston, number three. He had Doug Martin, Mike Evans, Vincent Jackson, and Adam Humphries. Doug Martin had 1,400-plus yards on the ground that year, the muscle hamster.
1: Dude, I'm pushing that for number two, personally. Yeah, it's neck and neck.
0: You could. I mean, like I'm saying, you start splitting hairs. Mike Evans had 1,200. 100 yards receiving. Like, just those two guys right there can help a young quarterback so much. It's insane. And really, number four, when I say these names, it's going to sound better than I think it actually was at the time. And I'm not trying to dismiss A.J. Green. But number four, Joe Mixon, T. Higgins, Tyler Boyd, A.J. Green. Joe Mixon was averaging 71.9 yards per game, but he only played six games. So you don't get, and listen, Samaje Perine and Giovanni Bernard did a fine job trying to do it, but you only got six games of Joe Mixon. You got 908 yards from T. Higgins, 841 yards by Tyler Boyd, and A.J. Green had 523 yards. So, like, they really weren't the guys that those name recognition kind of pops in your head when you're reading from a list. Then we go to, this is where it gets really interesting, because, like, it's clear the Kyler Murray is, like, you can put Kyler Murray, Bryce Young, Trevor Lawrence, Jared Goff, Cam Ward, and Baker Mayfield. You could just swap these guys around anytime you want. Like, there is a clear delineation, like a line of demarcation from what Burrow had at number four to what even Mayfield had, who I just kind of put him at five, even though I'm not really feeling it. But Nick Chubb, Jarvis Landry, David Njoku, and Antonio Callaway. Like, Antonio Callaway had 586 yards receiving his rookie year, or Baker Mayfield's rookie year. Just to put that into perspective, that would have been the most receiving yards on the Tennessee Titans last year. Just think about that. Antonio Callaway, his year with Baker Mayfield would have been the most receiving yards by a Tennessee Titan. That's just to further illustrate how bad it was. Bryce Young had Chuba Hubbard. Is it Chuba or Chuba? I always forget. Is it Chuba or Chuba?
1: I mean,
0: I think Chuba Hubbard sounds so much better.
1: I think it sounds better. I thought it was Chuba Hubbard.
0: Maybe Chuba like Tuba. Adam Thielen, DJ Chark, and Jonathan Mingo. DJ Chark had 525 yards that year, which again, that would have put him at the second most receiving yards of the Tennessee Titans. So Hubbard had 902 yards on the ground. Thielen had 1,014 yards through the air. Kind of crazy. Then I went to, it gets really difficult. James Robinson, Marvin Jones, Laviska Shenault, and Laquon Treadwell. Those were the weapons for Trevor Lawrence year one. Then for Jared Goff, he had Todd Gurley, Kenny Britt, which, by the way, Kenny Britt went for over 1,000 yards that year. Then it dropped precipitously to Brian Quick and Tavon Austin as his two other options. Like, the gap between those top two and those last two are just terrible. And then, of course, in last place, like, Tony Pollard actually had the second most rushing yards of any of these running backs that were tied to a rookie quarterback. So just quit hating on Tony Pollard. But the problem is it goes down to Chigakonkwo, who's 560 yards, Elikai Emanuel 515 yards, and Chimere Dike 423 yards. In fact, they are the only team to not have at least one wide receiver cross 600 yards receiving. Think about that. Couldn't even get to 600 yards receiving. And again, this is why they made upgrades. And all these teams pretty made upgrades. We talked about the upgrades at head coach. Caleb Williams ended up with Kyle Monongai, Colston Loveland, DeAndre Swift, and DJ Moore. Not to mention Rome Odunze was still there, right? Like, and Luther Burden joined the team. Like, when you get down into it, Swift had 1,386 scrimmage yards last year. Monongai had 947 scrimmage yards last year. Loveland, 713 yards receiving. DJ Moore, 682. Rome Odunze, 661. Luther Burden, 652. All those guys I just named at wide receiver and tight end would have been number one for the Tennessee Titans. Just think about that last year. And he had all those guys. So his situation at playmaker got better. I would argue that the playmaking situation with Andrew Luck got worse. Donald Brown, T.Y. Hilton, Colby Fleener, and Reggie Wayne. And this is like the Reggie Wayne, 503 yards, Reggie
1: Wayne. Old Reggie Wayne.
0: Old yeah. Reggie Wayne. Things, life comes at you fast is what that tells you. 1,344 yards the year before to 504. Winston, his pretty much stayed the same, but it got a little worse. And guess what? His year got better. So his offensive line also got worse. But his, statistically, his year got better. That's why stats don't tell the whole story. But Jaquizz Rodgers, he still had Mike Evans. He's obviously peppering Mike Evans, 1,321 yards. Cameron Brate for 660 and Adam Humphries for 622. This is the beginning of the ascent for Adam Humphries. And then, of course, we know that Burrow ends up pushing out A.J. Green to get Ja'Marr Chase. Huge upgrade. Joe Mixon healthy the full year. Huge upgrade.
1: I remember the debate at that time, too, was Penei Sewell or Ja'Marr Chase because their O-line was in desperate need of a tackle. But again, that goes to show you, like, rare situation. Obviously, the Bengals' offensive line issues have still been a problem as it relates to the Joe Burrow era. But that one year, they were able to make it work and go on a run to the Super Bowl.
0: The Browns got better that year. Nick Chubb went, like we said earlier, for almost 1,500 yards rushing. Jarvis Landry had 1,174 yards. Odell had 1,035 yards. But after that, that was it. David Njoku didn't do crap that year. And I was watching, who was playing? I guess it was Joe Flacco in quarterback. And I'm like, man, David Njoku's fat. Did you see him running around out there? He was fat.
1: Dude, he's always been huge. I can never tell if he's a little chubby or if he's just absolutely ripped.
0: He looked fat. Kyler Murray, he got DeAndre Hopkins that next year. Obvious upgrade. Bryce Young, he got Jalen Coker and Xavier Leggett, and they're fine. But, I mean, and I know Jalen Coker got better in year three, but, I mean, in year two, those guys aren't clear upgrades. But then you go to Trevor Lawrence, Travis Etienne, Christian Kirk, Zay Jones, Evan Ingram, all new. Four new playmakers.
1: And we talked about the Christian Kirk deal that reset the market that year, the huge overpay. But in a way, I respect him for that, just from the standpoint of, like, we're going to make sure one way or another we have a better situation around our quarterback going into year two.
0: Yeah, 1,125 yards from rookie running back Travis. Christian Kirk, 1,108 yards. Zay Jones, 823 yards. And Evan Ingram, 766 yards. If you got that production from out of Cam Ward's playmakers last year, like if they were that caliber player, Brian Callahan likely would still have a job. Possibly. Maybe. And that may be a bad thing.
1: Yeah, I was going to say, maybe this will work out.
0: For Jared Goff, they kept Todd Gurley, but drafted Cooper Kupp, signed Robert Woods, and signed Sammy Watkins.
1: Oof.
0: I mean, and then like 2,093 scrimmage yards from Todd Gurley, 869 from Kupp, 781 for Woods, and 593 from Watkins. Like, so, huge upgrades.
1: Now, I know none of us on the show minded the Carnell Tate pick. I know we were all expecting it to go a different way. When you read stuff like this and do this research, does it make you feel even better about that pick? From the standpoint of, like, all these guys that have had good second-year jumps have had the situation around them improve directly. And obviously, if we had drafted, like, a Sonny Styles or Arvell Reese, that would not have directly improve the situation around Cam Ward.
0: Yeah, because, I mean, I'm looking at this. Carnell Tate and Wandell Robinson is just a clear upgrade. Like, there's a lot of excuses that get made for young quarterbacks as they're growing through these years as a player. And you're trying to say, no, he's got to be the franchise quarterback. It has to be everyone else's fault. There's no excuses here. In my mind, like, and that's what all these teams did, right? They tried to eliminate the playmaking excuse the best of their ability that year, unless they already knew they had an Andrew Luck who could elevate everything. Like, Trevor Lawrence was supposed to be the generational quarterback, and what'd they do? They said, nah, we're going to get him all four new playmakers because he can't do it himself right now.
1: Yeah.
0: And that's what you're trying to get Robert Saleh, Mike Bergonzi, and Brian Daboll are trying to get Ward to do, to understand he doesn't have to do it alone. And so, again, when we're talking about situations getting better and quarterbacks getting better, there's a, not only is it just the head coach and offensive coordinator that got better in most situations, the playmaker got better in most situations. Hence, the quarterback got better in most situations. And again, president of positivity, Cam Ward should be a lot better than last year.

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8: Not all screen time is created equal, and a new study out of Sweden is helping us understand this even better. So researchers followed more than 20,000 people over nearly two decades and determined that passive screen time, like sitting on the couch and watching television, raised someone's risk of dementia. But if they did something active, like reading, puzzles, or interacting with other people, this same group of people saw their risk of dementia drop. Just like you got to put the work in to keep your body in shape as you age, you basically have to do the same thing with your brain. A couple things I have found to help: working to learn something new every day, whatever it might be, challenging yourself in some way every day, and really importantly, staying socially active. Some days that means meeting friends in person. Other days, maybe an email, a text, or a phone call. Just stay engaged. 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
1: Eastside Bowl.
0: Eastside Bowl.
1: In Madison.
0: Where you can bowl. Wait, it's in Madison? Oh, that's in my neck of the woods. I had no clue it was in Madison.
1: Looking up on the maps earlier.
0: I don't know. Eastside, I figured it was in East Nashville.
1: Yeah, for the Buck Rising Split Happens event tonight.
0: That is true. Maybe limited tickets left. I would assume that there's maybe at least ticket. Maybe not teams. I don't know. But maybe you can at least come watch and hang out with everybody.
1: I don't know what the show up at the door policy is. If you can just show up and make a team.
0: Yeah, I don't know. I guess it depends on the lanes. All right, we've been talking about quarterback situations for number one overall picks, from Caleb Williams to Andrew Luck, and comparing them to Cam Ward. And we're at the end. We talked about head coaches, offensive coordinators, playmakers. We talked about their personal growth and how they got better. The offensive line is the interesting thing, because there's two quarterbacks in particular that saw their teams invest, well, really three, invest heavily into the offensive line under their new head coach and offensive coordinator. And I know you could probably guess two of them, but we must not forget that Sean McVay, he took over the 26th ranked offensive line and flipped that around to the 14th best offensive line in terms of pass blocking efficiency. But the other two are more recent, in Bryce Young and Dave Canales in Carolina, and Ben Johnson. I keep wanting to call him Brad Johnson. Ben Johnson and Caleb Williams in Chicago. The difference is that those two teams invested in the interior offensive line. Your team, the Tennessee Titans, did not. The Bears went from 21st in pass blocking efficiency all the way up to 4th. We already talked about McVay, who took the 26th to the 14th. But also, Bryce Young went from 27th to 11th. The Tennessee Titans were 24th last year in pass blocking efficiency. How much better did they get? That's the question. Can J.C. Latham, can Dan Moore, and can Carmen Brasillo make them higher than 24th? I don't know.
1: So where do you think they should be ranked at the end of this season if we are to have a successful year? Because I personally think that that ranking matters more than where Cam is ranked at the end of the season.
0: That entirely matters more, because we're talking about teams, players that went from, like, for this is what it means for these young quarterbacks, investing in the offensive line and having those that offensive line hit. Caleb Williams went from 68 sacks to 24 sacks.
1: My gosh, that ain't happening.
0: 68 to 24. 62 for Bryce Young, down to 29. That's where it's at, right? Like, I mean, that's where you're trying to get to. Like, Jared Goff, and I don't know what his sacks per game was. What's 26 divided by 7? Then he ended up with 20. Okay, he played in 7 games in St. Louis, got sacked 26 times.
1: Almost 4 a game.
0: Yeah. He got sacked 25 times over the course of 15 games.
1: Man.
0: And all these teams invested in the offensive line. Now, there are some already big investments on this offensive line, right? They didn't need to go find a left tackle. They didn't need to go find a right tackle. They didn't need to go find a left guard. When you're talking about what these other teams did, the most recent ones of Caleb Williams and Bryce Young, they went into the center. And we don't know what really Carmen Brasillo can be here. We know what he's been at other stops, but we've also said that about Bill Callahan, so we can't fall into the same trap of Carmen Brasillo will save us. Now, he has a better track record with doing more with less in terms of draft capital spent on offensive linemen and where those players came from and where they were drafted. But at the same time, there was opportunities to in this free agency class, and I'm not talking about Tyler Lindebaum, but there were opportunities in this free agency class to find a better center and guard than Slootman and Volson. There's opportunities in the draft. Maybe you shouldn't have traded up for Keldrick Falcon. Maybe you should have got maybe an Emmanuel Pregnan who's going to be in Jacksonville this year. We don't know. But there were, I'm just saying, they didn't take the right opportunities. So again, the weapons got better.
1: Yep.
0: The head coach got better. The offensive coordinator got better. I don't know if the offensive line got better. And there's no clear trend of what matters most from the year one to year two jump. Because Bryce Young didn't have the weapons, but he had the offensive line. Caleb Williams got both. Trevor Lawrence got Doug Peterson and four new playmakers, and his offensive line was already the same as it was in year one. So, like, where, and we know Joe Burrow, and maybe Joe Burrow's Joe Burrow, but he got Jamar Chase, but the line sucked. Wasn't good. The line sucked.
1: We're really going to see how good of a coordinator Brian Daboll is, because we know that he knows how to force feed guys the football and get the football into guys' hands plenty of times. Does he know how to handle this team with this offensive line, with their, you know, with Cam Ward's protection needs?
0: Well, he should know Slootman, right? Like, I mean, this is a guy that already has schemed up stuff for Slootman before, so he knows his weaknesses.
1: It makes me feel better about Slootman being here. I'm not saying I feel good about it, but better than, like, if we got another player of Schloatman's caliber but that hadn't played in the system, I would feel horrible.
0: You need him to be better than Lloyd Cushenberry, and you need Colson or Volson or whoever may be at right guard to not be as bad as Cushenberry at right guard, right? Like, because you're trying to balance out the loss of the drop-off between Zeitler and Volson and trying to balance whatever Schloatman and Cushenberry is. You can't both be bad. One of you has to be good.
1: You got
0: to
1: be like what Zeitler was later on in the season when he got it going a little
0: Which
1: bit.
0: Which is good luck, because Zeitler was playing at a really good level towards the end of the season. You could get by with Zeitler at the beginning of the season if Schloatman is better than Cushenberry. That's the only way. All right. Tomorrow, I'm already give you a little tease. We're going to talk about how Big Jeff can get Defensive Player of the Year. Anthony Hill can get Defensive Rookie of the Year. And Carnell Tate, where does he rank among all the Ohio State wide receivers that have came out as a prospect? And also, how can he get Offensive Rookie of the Year? We'll also have Jordan DeJaney of CBS Sports go around the NFL with him. Thanks, Ross. Appreciate it. This has been Cover 2 with Blaine Bishop and Zach Lyons. And in the meantime.
1: And in between time.
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13: I'm feeling lucky to have my college-age kids home with me for a few weeks this summer. And one of the things I know we're going to be talking about, AI. I've started to use it more often at the hospital to get fresh takes on patient problems that I'm trying to solve. And for my girls, well, I know that they are navigating college now with these new powerful tools. 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
1: Good afternoon. It is 3:01. I'm Joe Spinano, live from Eastside Bowl ahead of Split Happens. Titans 2026 training camp kicks off 1 week from today as rookies are set to report to the facility on Thursday, July 23rd, while vets will report on July 28th. In NFL news today, the Saints and running back Alvin Kamara agreed to terms on a deal that will pay him a base salary of $6 million for the 2026 season with a chance to make $8.5 million with incentives. Cowboys wide receiver George Pickens officially will play the 2026 season on his $27 million franchise tender after Wednesday's 4 p.m. Eastern deadline for tag players to agree long-term contracts passed. For your foundation repair, waterproofing needs, you need to visit USSTN.com. 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
7: 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Brent Daugherty with you on a beautiful day in the Music City. We are bringing the noise to Madison. We are at Eastside Bowl in advance of Split Happens, the Buck Rising event. And, man, it's going to be a fun day. There are, like, six tickets left, I think. So three
1: That's
7: pair.
1: It?
16: Well, I'm buying two, so it's going to be two pairs.
7: Well, you better hurry.
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16: I mean, if somebody beat me to it, have at it.
7: But, go ahead. It's going to be fun. 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Hendrick's Gin, Milagro Tequila, Reykja Vodka, Sailor Jerry Spice Drum. I've had all of those, and they are phenomenal. Ron Slay is here, y'all.
23: I'm in the building. I'm in the building.
24: Hey, I'm in the building.
25: I'm in the building. I'm in the building.
24: I'm in the building.
7: Yeah. Let me start with a little summer league action last night. Nate Amen, 23, had a 4-point play, 6 rebounds.
16: Shot the ball real well.
7: I love the summer league event. It's getting better and bigger every year, and it's just such a great stage for all of the young players.
16: No question.
7: To get acclimated, but also throw down some serious production.
16: Yeah, it's opportunity, and that's all you can ask for. When you start to get these guys in, like you got to imagine, you got guys that have – still chasing the dream. You got guys trying to chase the G League dream. You got guys trying to chase overseas dreams and the NBA dream. So that's a lot going on right there. You get 15 to 17 players on one team, coupled with probably two first rounders, you know what I'm saying, from this year and then the past year. And those guys are who is kind of built around. So they got to get their shots. So it's kind of a free for all. And it looks weird the first two or three games, until you settle in and you start to establish a pecking order. That's what I say all that to say. That's what Nate Amint needs. Like, he has to have structure out there. He's not the guy throw the ball up and say, "Ah, yeah, we're gonna have a free fall." That's not his demeanor, his character. You know what I'm saying? But you put him in structure and say, "We're getting the ball right here. Go to work." You see, I put it like you did last night.
7: Is there a guy or two that has surprised you a little bit with the quick acclimation to the game? Obviously, regular season changes everything, but
16: yeah.
7: But this is a good little taste, you know.
16: No question.
7: Because you've done it. For those that don't know, yeah. Slay was the NBA Summer League MVP.
16: Yeah.
7: So
16: third team all NBA. I made the all NBA team. See, I wish I would have been.
7: This
16: MVP.
7: Is where your mic just needs to mute and just let me say.
16: Because guess what? Because if I was out there listening, I'd be like, no, he wouldn't.
7: Third team all NBA. Yeah, I mean, come on,
16: I'm pretty good. After all 30 teams.
1: You ever just leave off the summer league part of that?
16: No, you can't. Cause
1: but, like, accidentally,
16: too much technology.
1: Be like, yeah, I was 13 on me.
16: No, because I get on people about saying they played overseas and they really were in Mexico.
26: What? That, Mexico doesn't count?
7: Well, it depends. Nah. Like, if you fly over the Gulf of Mexico.
16: It's only about four countries. Like, when you say I played overseas, it's only about four or five countries. that you played in that you count as really overseas. Like, everybody can go over there and get paid $1,500 or something. That ain't it.
7: Is it getting better in China with all of their interest?
16: They're phenomenal. Yeah, they are all in there.
7: They pay.
16: Yeah, like, if I could go do it again, I wouldn't be opposed to looking over there before I went to Europe. You know what I mean? Because they play, man, it's, woo. You're a different, it's a different strategy.
7: Yeah, and before people get upset with politics and all that, we're just talking about basketball.
16: Yeah, but to your point, though, about that, what people got to understand, too, is, like, it's other people over there, like scouts from Europe over there, scouts from China over there. Like, it is a, man, I mean, you're running into GMs, you're running into everybody. Like, that's where you get your job at in the summer, regardless if you're playing or not. If you're there, you're networking, you're talking to people, and you're on their radar. And a lot of times, a lot of guys just want to see you. If you're a 7-8 year vet, they want to see you, what you look like. Are you in any kind of shape? You know what I'm saying? So that was my
26: thing. Do you still have it?
16: So, yeah.
7: Does it benefit like free agents that are just hanging out there too?
16: Absolutely. Because that's what it comes to.
7: Everything's about relationships and face to face. So
16: it's very similar to like the way you guys say the NFL Combine is.
7: Yeah.
16: How all the deals get done. That's where the room. That's where the deals get done. I walked up on a deal being done in the high limit area. I wouldn't gambling anything, but I did see a head coach and a general manager in there getting a deal done, and the next morning. The deal was
7: and then
16: done.
7: You saw the story.
16: It was like 1 in the morning when it was getting done over a nice cocktail.
7: So you saw the story the next day. Yeah, you're like, damn, like, I saw them
16: doing this. Me and C.J. Watson were standing right there. And Phil Goss. Yeah, no question.
7: Love C.J. Watson.
16: It's dope.
7: You know, one guy, I saw some clips, and I wanted to get your take. And Frank Caliendo, who broke down the NBA Summer League for us, he wrote me, by the way, thanks for having me on, Frank Caliendo, NBA Insider in all caps. he's what you always say when he comes on. He's a nut.
16: Go crazy, man. Wild boy. Man.
7: August 5th at Zanies. Join us there. We're going to be there. But he was talking about Caleb Wilson.
16: Yeah.
7: And I started thinking about, like, the Bulls, man, back in the day in the 90s with the six titles with Jordan and all that, and then Derrick Rose. And they just haven't been able to get there.
16: Yeah.
7: Is he the kind of talent that could get them back in that realm?
16: The league is so young right now. You got to be able to get a collection of guys to be able to do it. Does he have all
7: not
16: of the
7: like
16: tools?
7: Back in the day where you find one guy and then fill around him?
16: Yeah, you need a couple.
7: And there's like Horace Grant over here and Steve Kerr over here, and Cliff Levingston over here.
16: You need to kind of load up. He is a hell of a piece, though. Yeah. Hell of a piece you can build around and get some other guys to go with him, and we'll see how it kind of turns out. But a guy you said surprised by, Cam Carr,
7: okay.
16: Caliendo mentioned him.
7: Yeah.
16: Man, he's gonna get some time with the Lakers. They're gonna have to find some spots for him to get in there and play.
7: So what happens with the guy in the offseason? What happens to a guy like Dalton Knecht, who we know has all the ability in the world, can shoot it as well as anyone, and just got kind of lost on the roster?
16: Yeah, the person that finds him, the team that takes a chance on him, they're gonna be pleased. It's because you can't. There is no substitution for shooting and scoring and spacing the floor in a league that values being able to put the ball in the franchise guy's hands and say move out the way, and guys not being able to help. So he'll be able to get some good. But this is for him. His agent is working. I know he's working right now.
7: East Side Bowl is where we are. Don Davenport is here, y'all.
26: What up?
16: What up, man?
26: Happy Thursday, everybody. I love this place. It's so cool. It's so retro.
7: It is retro, but it's also really nice. Like it feels like it's like 1975, and it's designed that way.
26: It's like brand new retro.
7: Yeah. But the bowling alleys are like well spaced out. You know how sometimes you go to a bowling alley and everybody's crammed on top of each other? You're not
16: going
7: to get that.
16: Big cushions, big seating space, big booths. They got big booths.
26: Big bar.
16: Yeah, big, huge bar.
26: Right in front of us.
7: I think that's CJ behind the bar. CJ, what up, man?
16: CJ, I'll be ordering 15 chilled. Tito's shots.
26: Really?
16: Yeah, by 7 o'clock.
26: What the?
1: He gave you time.
26: It's one of those nights. Yeah. It's one of those.
16: I mean, not for me, but I did it the last time when Coach Beck was there, so I'm gonna do it again.
26: Okay.
1: They weren't chilled last time.
16: No, just because we was already fried and we were trying to leave. They was about to close.
1: They were room temp.
16: They was about to close. They was like, man, you got to hurry up and do it. Well, just pour them in.
7: Yeah, but you've given CJ like 4 hours notice.
16: Yeah, he'll be ready.
7: Yeah. Also, shout out to Jason, the audio engineer here, who gets it done. Look, he's already getting the bottle.
1: Yeah, he got the bottle.
7: He's going to put it in the fridge right now.
16: That's what I'm talking.
26: He's putting it in the freezer.
16: There we go.
26: Ready to go. Should you go and write Slato's on it?
16: Ah, it ain't going to last that long.
7: So I was talking with Jason, the audio engineer here.
16: Yeah.
7: And he worked for a number of years at 3rd and Lindsley, which is one of the OG spots in Nashville.
26: Yes.
7: And also does touring stuff. So props to him, and we're glad to have him here. But this is going to be a fun night, and we anticipate a lot of people.
16: Can I give a shout-out?
7: Shout-outs presented by your mom and dad.
16: Two shout-outs. First shootout. Please, let's not do shootouts.
7: Do they have, like, one of those basketball event, game things?
16: I mean, we went old school, pop a shot.
7: Yeah, pop a shot. Mm-hmm. But, like, a chain net on it.
16: Shout-out to Drew over at Marathon Music Works. You remember I left my water bottle over there.
7: A long time ago.
16: That was the Big Orange Caravan. And he sent me a message today and said, I told you it'll pop up. And here it is. It's back. My big jewel.
26: Did it pop up here?
16: No. I had to go by there.
7: I love all the random places you go during the day. Yeah, so you were at Marathon Music Works today.
16: Yeah, because I looked for it about a month ago. I was like, man, let me just try and see if it's over there, if they found it. And he was like, dude, I promise you, I just saw it. And he couldn't find it. He said, I promise you it'll pop up. And when it does, I'll text you. So that's a shout out to him. Dr. Rob's son. That's the jersey I'm sporting today. Big shout out to him. Purdue, the Boilermakers.
7: I thought it was Arizona State. Jeff thought it was Oregon. It is Purdue.
16: It is Purdue.
7: Yeah.
16: Long snapper. Starting, it's going into his sophomore year, I believe. New coach up there. They're trying to get it turned around. So I'm repping my guy. After everybody made fun of me with my Traylon Burks jersey, he said, you know what? I got one for you. And it's the authentic one with Rob on the back, stitched in.
7: Yeah.
16: I ain't playing around with him.
7: Yeah.
16: So, yeah, my shout out.
7: Shout out to all the long snappers out there, too.
16: Man, what up?
7: Shout out to Kirby.
16: C-Dawg.
7: Kirby hasn't made any mistakes yet.
16: No, Kirby is on it. He just MacGyvered my cord.
7: Computer
26: cord. Isn't Coach Odom the coach at Purdue?
16: He is now, yep. This will be year two.
26: Last year was his first year. Yeah. Yep.
2: Barry Odom.
26: Yep. Former Mizzou head coach.
16: You was the one told me.
26: And player, yeah. Mm-hmm. I love Odom. Then went to UNLV and did great things and set it all up for Dan Mullen to get back into coaching, too. Yep. It's like UNLV is like the rehab program.
16: Yeah.
7: Wow. Might as well be in Vegas.
16: Yeah.
7: The other thing is, like, Bob's standing here, too. So we've got CJ, two CJs in front of us. CJ the bartender and CJ the bop master.
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7: 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And we'll talk with Ramon Foster. I want to ask him about something that Stoney said on Friday. Stoney said this is going to make some Titans fans upset, but – the Dan Moore tape isn't as bad as everybody thinks it was. So I want to ask Savage about the left tackle when we come back. 3HL 104.5, The Zone. Split happens at Eastside Bowl in Madison. We'll be here until 6 o'clock. Actually, we'll be here way after 6 o'clock. But the show is live until 6 on 104.5, The Zone.

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19: As someone who's been married nearly 25 years, I'll tell you, there's a lot of great things about having a spouse. And according to a new study out of the University of Miami Health System, marriage might even be linked to a lower risk of cancer. Why? 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

0: going to broadcast it live in advance of the Buck Rising Show Split Happens Bowling Bash tonight at Eastside Bowl. Just plug it into your GPS and it'll get you here. It took about 17 minutes from downtown to get here. And, man, it's going to be fun. There are already people showing up. Like, our entire company is here. This is amazing. Look,
1: Allison.
0: Even the big boss.
2: The big boss is here? What?
0: We got to be on our best behavior.
3: Oh, wow.
1: Yes.
0: Hell yeah.
2: Is she bowling?
1: You going to match?
0: I don't know. She asked if we wanted shots.
2: Where was she at karaoke night?
0: I don't know.
1: That's the question.
2: Mm-hmm.
1: Where were you at a karaoke night, Allison?
3: She was at the beach.
2: Oh, at the beach.
0: Makes plenty sense.
2: Oh, we see the priorities.
3: Okay.
0: Tony was on vacation.
3: 3HO karaoke night.
2: I mean, I'm just saying, 3HO karaoke night was probably more fun than your beach trip.
1: Guaranteed.
0: It was fun. That was definitely a dream.
1: You did send a text.
0: She did send a text, yes. Did I not send a text?
1: Yes.
2: Don't remember that.
0: Big Savager Ramon Foster joins us now as he does every Thursday. You can catch him live weekday mornings from 6 until 10 on 104.5 The Zone and during Titans games as Titans radio analyst. Ramon, what's up? How are you?
4: I'm good, gang. What's going on, man? Anybody sticking around the ball?
0: Hell yeah, dude.
1: I got a couple strikes in the Savage.
0: I took an Uber here, around. Savage.
3: Just a couple.
2: You made sure.
4: He does. What were you about to say, Babs? I heard you riling up right there. What was on your mind?
2: Oh, nothing. No, I was just going to say Big Savage. Are you a good bowler?
4: Man, I'm competitive as hell, so you know I'm a good bowler, Babs. Don't ever ask that question. And the fact that you don't know if I'm good or bad, just say I am because you don't know if it's true or not. How about that?
2: I don't know about what your form would look like. Like, you're big old offensive lineman.
0: Are you trying to say he's not an athlete, Babs?
4: No. Man, just let her talk because this is where she's been riled up because we're in close to the football season. And, like, she's about to go see her little Auburn Eagle Wars, War Eagles, whatever they call them. Down there,
2: Eagle
4: Tigers.
2: Wars.
4: I don't know what they.
0: I want to see an Eagle Wars. Like,
4: she's just feeling it right now, Mayor. And you got to let Babs do Babs-like things, okay? And just let her fan out with her Auburn people in Tampa, and she'll be all right.
2: Hey, did you know that Auburn is ranked in the, like, way too early preseason top 25?
4: 23rd? Should be. Let me ask you this,
2: they
4: Babsy.
2: Should be. We haven't had a winning season since 2020.
4: Okay, all right. I'm looking for his name right now, okay, because, one, Alex Golish has been known to call it and haul it as good as anybody, right? Like, he's just good at it. I think he's going to meet
2: you
4: guys.
2: I got his
4: number.
2: Did you know him from Tennessee?
4: Did not. I knew of him, but, of course, I wasn't fully engulfed in involved stuff at the time. Like, I knew him from a distance. Okay. I may have met him once or twice, but I was just getting started right out of retirement at that point in time. So I wasn't really back and forth, and I didn't make my way up there like that. But I know his reputation.
2: Yeah, right.
4: Do you happen to know, Babs, like, the quarterback that he's bringing with him?
0: Byron Brown.
2: Yes. I have never covered him.
4: He is, let me look up. Have you looked at his stat line?
2: Oh, yeah.
4: And it's not like that.
2: It's gaudy.
4: It's gaudy as hell. And for that offense right there, like, he's the type of quarterback with the weapons that you guys will have around him that'll just eat that offense and teams up because you know it's going to be fast paced. You know it's going to be in a position in which he, who's athletic, he's 6'3", can move around, got a real good arm as well, and he can swing it. Auburn should be in the way too early top 25. Like, the last few years, he's thrown for, since he's been a starter, I think he got hurt in 2024, 3,200 yards, almost 3,300. Last year, he got hurt, only played in six games. In 24 and threw for 800. And last year, he threw for 3,158 yards, and he also rushed for over 1,000 as well.
2: Yeah.
0: And so, a 66% passer, so.
4: Exactly. So, yeah, they should be in that conversation for sure. They got some good stuff down there. And we know y'all got the bread, Babs. Let's see how you live life.
0: Have y'all seen the story about, and I don't know how real this is, but I do know that LSU as a university system is having difficulty with money financially.
2: Well, gee, I wonder why.
0: And now apparently they called a meeting with some of their big boosters to try to get more money because they say Lane Kiffin's bleeding them dry.
1: Yeah, plus Brian Kelly's bleeding them dry because he's getting paid too.
2: Yep.
4: So is. This is what happens, man. Are you serious? That's a real thing, Brett?
0: That's what I read.
2: Allegedly.
0: I don't know. You know, you see things on the internet.
4: Well, no, I mean, it costs a lot to win in today's era. If you're going to be up there with the Ohio States, Georgias, and Texas, and now
0: I remember when I was in college, I had a certain amount, like a lot of us, we were on a very fixed income. But ESPN, like Bill Walsh College Football would come out for Sega Genesis or whatever, and I would go buy that thing, and it would be like, even back then, like $80, and that'd be like $250 now probably. But I'd buy that thing, and I'd go home, and I'd play it, and then a couple days later, I'm like, damn, I'm hungry. I ain't got no money. What'd I do?
4: Yeah, I mean,
0: that's the same thing.
1: Play the game.
0: Just play the game. Yeah,
1: you play the game.
4: Got to pay what you weigh, man. That's what it is.
1: Chose.
0: Yeah. Just go play football games. Same thing.
4: Exactly.
0: Big Savage and Ramon Foster with us. So, hey, Ramon, I wanted to start with this. We had Stoney on Friday, and he said, I'm going to say something that's probably going to be wildly unpopular with the current Titan fan base narrative about Dan Moore. He said, if you go back and watch his tape from last year, not that bad.
4: Mm-hmm.
0: What did you see from him?
4: I've been telling everybody, Dan's not a bad left tackle. Dan just got that reputation that was perception is reality in sports, depending on who's reporting on it. And negative news flies a whole lot faster than positive news. And Dan got stuck with that. You don't pay a dude $70+ million if he sucks. That just doesn't happen, man. And here's the other part, though, too. Oh. I'm not saying Dan Moore is the best of the best when it comes down to his position, but he is more than a serviceable starter at left tackle. When you look at the last 2 seasons, he's played at tackle. Unstable quarterback situations in Pittsburgh, of course. You knew when they were going to run the ball, or at least that when they were behind in games, they were going to be passing it. He had Will Levis / Mason Rudolph, and then next thing you know, he's also playing with a rookie quarterback as well. There's an adjustment that goes with that. I was explaining that to somebody recently. It's just like when you have a rookie quarterback or you got inexperienced quarterbacks. I was talking to my wife about this. I was just like, I felt comfortable when my starter was in. When Ben was in, I felt we're good. Anytime I had a backup in or we were playing with a rookie, whether it's Landry Jones, whether it's Charlie Best, Dennis Dixon, Mason Rudolph, Josh Dobbs, like I was nervous because they knew on the other side, the defenses, that they could trick the offense because the quarterback doesn't know how to get rid of the football, or you put in situations in which they don't have enough experience on task when it comes to them playing the quarterback position, and defenses run down and people suffer from that. Wide receiver stats go down. Offensive linemen look like they're worse than what they really are in those moments. Run games go to hell too. There's a lot that goes into it, so I'm not saying Dan's your all-world left tackle, but I'm telling you, Dan Moore is a good left tackle. I would say he's probably the second-best offensive lineman on this O-line. And I know that's not a lot when it comes down to where they've been in years past, but legitimately, Dan is a good offensive lineman. And he, to me, and I think the fan base should be a little bit more appreciative of what he's capable of doing with a little bit momentum. I'll go even a step further. Look at the Chicago Bears and a guy in Darnell Wright, former Vol, that's playing with them. He was playing with young quarterback, bad quarterbacks his first 2 years. He finally get in an offense that fits his style and highlights his attributes and his strengths. And now Darnell Wright is probably about to be one of the highest, if not the highest paid right tackle because of the market. He's getting social media clips and just highlights now because of his ability to fit in the offense. It's more than just this guy's bad, this guy's good. Look at the quarterback documentary that we're all watching right now. When Baker Mayfield went out to L.A. under Sean McVay, a light switched on. And from that moment on, he figured out what kind of offense works for him. He goes to Tampa, and they build an offense around him. And then he ends up getting a 3-year, $100 million contract.
0: Yeah.
4: I say this time and time again, like sometimes systems fail players as pros. Treylon Burks, I think, has an opportunity to do something good in Washington. We've seen other guys. What's my guy named that ended up a former Titan? Khalif Raymond. He goes to Detroit and turns over a leaf. I got another situation, Mayor. Aaron Brewer goes to Miami, finds a system that works for him, and now he's the highest paid center in the game, or second highest. Think about, like, it's the systems sometimes. Like, sometimes guys are miscast. You do a show with somebody by the name of Ron Slay that was a bona fide NBA player, but because he was caught in the middle of the transition of being a stretch forward and a big, like, your career kind of goes that way a little bit. Here I was being pegged as an offensive tackle coming out when the whole time I should have probably played guard in college and would have made myself possibly a draft pick if I had been typecast right coming in. Like, there's a lot of scenarios that come into it. And I know I gave y'all a lot of situations, but I am saying this. Offenses can help a player be much better than they actually are. We are probably exalting and praising some players on teams who are probably very mid, but they're in a really good system and probably got a good quarterback. There is a lot of yin and yang to being good and being one of those cover story type of guys. Like, the margin of good to bad is thinner than most people recognize.
0: Well, and here's the other thing, and I wasn't trying to say he's one of the best in the league, and I know you're not either, but the narrative of you know, Titans fan that thinks he just sucks and then they move on isn't necessarily true. The other part of it with Dan Moore and Peter Skoronski is now they go into year two playing next to each other, and that's got to be a benefit.
4: It's who's I missed that last part. I went out for a second. What was that?
0: Yeah, Dan Moore and Peter Skoronski now go into year two as a combo playing together. That's got to be a benefit.
4: It does, because those two dudes know what being bad was last year together, but they're also the two veteran guys. I would go from Austin Slotman, who I think we think is going to be the starting center. That whole left side understands how to be pros. And I would look at Peter, who's had a lot of change at his spot as well, as one of those bona fide leaders to kind of set the standard what the Tennessee Titans offensive line is going to be as well. That matters, man, in these types of situations. So I'm excited to see what's going to come from it. But that left side, man, can mess around and end up being a real good anchor for this team. And probably, I ain't going to go that far, but it'd be nice if they were a top half of the league offensive line on the left side. That does a lot for you.
1: I think, man, when you look at it, man, any growth that we can see, especially defensively, offensively together, and just that O-line leading this bunch, I think that was one of the things we talked about coming into this offseason. But Savage, Duke Manyweather, the OAL mastermind scout that he has going, we're going to talk to Cosell a little bit later about that. He visited it. What is this when you got tight end you know what I mean? You got the running backs that get together, the receivers, quarterbacks. We understand they do their thing, but to have a place to go in the offseason, is this something, is I think been going on for about 15 years, is this something that these veteran guys, like a fourth, fifth-year guy, can go and get, keep continuing to learn? Like, what do you what's expected at this OAL Mastermind camp, if you know?
4: It's really a camp, to be quite honest with you. Like, they lift. They work out. They work on, like, movements. I know they have, like, guys like Trey Smith worked out. I know Dan Moore goes there as well. I think Peter Skoronski has worked out of there also. But what it is, though, man, is one of those things in which you – it's one of those situations in which you have guys that are like-minded trying to find a winning edge and figure out how do you do this move, or what is your mindset and thought process behind you taking on this individual, this scheme. I do know at the end of it too, Savage, they have like a summit. I've been invited to it a few times, but my schedule hadn't aligned for me to get there, and they give out information from one player to the other. I was explaining to Will a little bit this morning, like, hey, playing O-line is cool now.
0: Yeah.
4: When I was coming up, like, I just wanted to play on the defensive line and hear my name called. You don't get no praise, you get no glory when you play O-line. So convincing guys it is okay to do is one of the things that coaches deal with and struggle with sometimes. And also the players, because how do you play the position? Nobody other than the people who either coach it and have played it understand how to teach you and show you what to do, or you got to learn from one of your older guys, which is why I do look at the situation that Peter Skoronski was somewhat put into, with him being a young pup amongst a bunch of other guys who were struggling to find their careers as well.
0: Yeah.
4: That's a tough place to be in when you think about going into the league and you need veterans to show you how to work. I do think that's why Dan Moore was brought in, because he's been in this situation with young guys and have kind of talked him up. And from my understanding and talking to the guys that knew him in Pittsburgh, he was the OG of the offensive line, even as a young age. So I think he'll be good for that group. Slotman coming in helps out with that too, and Cordell Volson as well. But that Summit Savage is something I think is necessary. I wouldn't mind at some point if, you know, if my son wanted to go to one of those. I trust Duke. I trust the guys that are going there. There are guys who are Pro Bowl, All-Pro guys, or guys who are starters in the league. If I'm not mistaken, I think Fernando Carmona is also training with Duke Manyweather. So you see the reputation that he has, and anybody that's gone there hasn't strayed away and not be good. I think that's something, if we go back on it, like in the offseason, that's where Isaiah Wilson should have been at. He should have been at one of those types of summer events with my guy Duke Manyweather, man. And it's working on O-line movement, O-line mindset, and just having a pride in a position. And I think it's super necessary for a position that most people can tell you much about.
1: Now, last one for me. Savage, we continue to talk about the third year. For guys, in particular the offensive line. What is it like going into that third year? Yeah, you, of course you feel the pressure. Like you get, it's time to live up to wherever you are to keep your job so you don't float around the league. But what is it that clicks? Is it the learning of film watching? Like what is it in your case and what you see in this generation player now?
4: Man, it's just not much that you can do to them in that third year if they play and become students of the game that they're shocked by anymore. Mm-hmm. I say most times by that third year, you've seen everything. You've got baptized in that first year, and then you see if you can make the adjustment. If guys either have that sophomore slump or that jump, if they have the slump, then going into that year three is another one of those resets to say to yourself, well, I've seen this, this was good, this was bad, and let me show myself how to navigate it. You just become smarter more than anything, Savage, and the game somewhat slows down. Like, I felt like at the end of year two for me, but especially going into year three, I understood the tempo of OTAs, minicamp. I had a better plan for the off season. I knew where I needed to be mentally going into training camp. And if I was in a battle, which I was in year three, as a starter, I knew how to handle it. I didn't know those things in year one and year two. And I was put in a situation where I ended up having to fight to win that starting role, and the rest was history because I knew what I was doing at that point. But it's not just that too, Savage. It is the pressure of telling yourself, I got to go get this contract extension. By the time at the end of year three, you need to be established as a pro, and teams are okay with making decisions on you as well. So the maturation side of it as well plays a part when you've been in a league and become a pro for that long. I'm explaining it to you, but it's still kind of hard to explain because guys just get mature about it.
1: Mm-hmm. I get it, though. I get exactly what you're saying, but we say the same thing when we're talking to kids going to high school. Like, that jump is going to be from that sophomore to junior year. You're going to your senior year, that's the victory lap. But the jump comes from your body maturing and everything going in that junior year.
4: It really is, man. Like, and it's a beautiful process to kind of watch. That's why I think it's all eyes on Dan Moore. I mean, not Dan Moore, but J.C. Layton.
1: Yep. Mm-hmm. Yeah.
4: Think about the guys that have been in 3 years that's played, like Chig kind of showed it. You see also now, like Peter Skoronski, after that third year, you say, oh, now his name, he's a top 10 interior offensive lineman according to ESPN execs and stuff because he's made the proper adjustments. He's found out what his specialties are. And the longer you're in the league, you hide your deficiencies in those moments right there. Shout out to Coach Mack, but this is one of those just like time on task things. Like, think about as a starter, most starters are getting like 1,000 reps a year on offense. Think about what that does for you for a guy like Peter Skoronski that's been around for that long. That's 3,000 reps of him on job, plus practice, plus minicamp, plus OTAs, plus now he knows how to handle the offseason with his body and everything else that's in tune to it. So I knew it slowed down for me mentally going into year three. And at that point, it was survival and repeat.
0: Survival and repeat.
2: Hey, Savage, you'll appreciate this story real quick. So I know we're up against it, but
4: we're good. Big Boss Allison is there. We're good.
2: Yeah, we're good. I was watching quarterback, and Baby Babs was doing something else. So I was like, she's not paying attention, so whatever. So I'm watching quarterback, and she looks up, and she's like, who's that? I'm like, that's Cam Warden. She's like, Mom, Cam Ward uses lots of mommy words. And I was dying. I was like, yes, he does. Yes, he does.
4: I thought about you.
2: I was like, see, I need to tell Savage this story.
4: I'm glad that you own it, Baz, because I was saying, you know how close I was to texting you, Mayor Savage, and yourself? Like, I was so close, and I said, leave Babs alone. We're good. He knows he has a potty mouth now. And I laughed.

0: Yeah.
1: When we come back, a former Vol baseball player is cashing in big time. We talked about him the other day. We'll tell you about that next. 3HL broadcasting live from Eastside Bowl. 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
3: We have three vehicles involved in a crash on I-40 eastbound just past the 24 split at exit 211. On the east bank, still working the crash, 24 eastbound at exit 47A. A stalled vehicle in Dixon County, I-40 eastbound past I-840. Also 65 southbound at the Trinity Lane exit, a crash still being worked there. I'm Jay Harper.

0: 3HL 104.5 The Zone. Our esteemed, I started to say colleague. She's not a colleague. Girlfriend slash best friend to some of us at this table. Kirby with an eye. She had the opera singer and his girlfriend, Heather, over there. And she said, yeah, they live in New York, but they have property in Houston, Mississippi. So they were visiting and all this. So he had a rental car. Well, he left the windows down a little bit as they partied in the pool. And she said a bird got in there and evidently couldn't get out and got all nervous and mad and all this stuff. So crapped all over the rental car.
1: Well, yeah, guess what?
0: And I said, somebody I know, pain. Somebody I know had that happen to them.
1: Yeah, me. Did you forget it was me
0: my
1: nice truck?
0: Well, Kirby said, I think was Dawn. And I said, oh, it was Dawn. It was.
1: I mean, like, what are the chances of that?
2: It was Babs.
1: My window was tiny cracked, too.
3: Yeah. Yeah.
0: How do they get in? And why do they want in?
1: I don't know, but then they panic. Safe enough. They just panic.
3: Yeah, because they're dumb. They can't figure out, like, I just came in this way. Go back out this way.
1: Nobody do they panic.
0: Do they think it's, like, a cave or something?
3: No, I look cozy in there. Ain't nobody in there bothering nobody.
0: Just go in there and have a good time?
3: Yeah, have a ball.
0: Or are they trying to carjack you?
1: Well, they
0: That would explain
1: they
0: a lot.
1: Jack your car.
3: Yeah. So Babs' point.
0: Former Vol pitcher Chase Burns is signing a 7-year, $105 million extension with the Reds.
4: Jeez. Yeah. I mean, he's been good.
0: He was 0-3 last year in his rookie season. He's 11-1, y'all.
4: He's been really good this year.
3: Is he still considered VFL?
4: No.
3: Okay,
0: that's why I didn't call him a VFL. He left. Nope.
3: Former Vol, yeah.
4: Former Vol, not a VFL.
3: Now, I was just saying, though, because after he left, we were able to go get a national championship, so I was seeing how much bad blood was still there.
4: His loss, right?
0: He's doing just fine.
4: He traded.
3: Didn't we play him?
4: We did, They won. Tennessee won in the postseason. There was some controversy with the Wake Forest coach. He may have said something he wasn't supposed to, and it got caught on the camera.
3: Remember that.
0: Oh, I forgot about that.
3: Yeah.
4: To Andrew Fisher, who then went pimped. I mean, pimped a homer over right field. Yeah.
3: Went pimped.
0: Yeah, you could have said went pimped.
3: Zepp is going to keep us right there. Like, you
4: I
3: know
4: said
3: what
4: went
3: mean?
4: And pimped.
3: Went and pimped. Okay, I was like, man, that was a new one.
4: Went and
3: I got some slayism. I was going to say Zepp coming up with his own. Okay, that was,
4: I may have
3: kind of slurred into it.
4: Snuck the and in there.
0: Well, communication is still there. Pimpin'
3: ain't easy. Pimpin' ain't easy. You're right.
1: Ross.
0: Pimpin' ain't easy.
3: I thought he was in the bowling. I thought they came over the loudspeaker. It was in our ear.
0: So, 7-year, $105 million deal. So, he's 11-1 with a 2.54 ERA. The 11 wins is tied for second in the major leagues.
3: Mm-hmm.
0: The 2.54 ERA is sixth in the major leagues.
3: Okay.
4: Y'all remember why he left Tennessee?
0: I do not remember.
4: He got Tony Vitello.
0: To the bullpen
4: because he started struggling at the starter, and it worked. Like, I mean, it kickstarted them there at the end of the year. And so going into that 2024 season,
3: wanted to be a starter.
4: He wanted to be a starter. Tennessee kind of had other plans, so he decided to go to the pitching lab that was Wake Forest at the time. Mm-hmm. He obviously traded in a national championship for draft position. It helped. I think he got third overall or something, somewhere high like that.
0: Yeah, I think he would have been all right.
4: And now he's making a lot of money. So,
0: Evidently.
3: I got a question for
0: you. That's a long-term deal for a guy in year two. I mean, he's had half a season.
3: Absolutely.
0: 0-3 last year. He's had half a season.
3: Yep.
0: And then boom. Baseball just throws money.
4: Oh, and I was just saying, baseball, guess what?
0: They're guaranteed contracts.
4: He gets
0: too.
4: All of it.
0: Yeah. They're guaranteed
4: every
0: contracts.
4: Dollar.
0: Yeah, we had Bobby Bonilla Day the other day.
3: Yep. Passed right on by.
0: It did. Still what collect. You got?
3: I'm thinking, how many people do you got in the league? And probably a good question for Savage. Little baby. How many people do you think understand how to watch film?
4: Oh, you going from quarterback?
3: Yeah, and just in general.
4: Did you see that Cam Ward?
3: Yep. But I thought like he's in it though.
0: Let's talk about that. Yeah. Let's talk about that because I want to ask you about that too. And yeah, that was.
4: You know who else be good at asking?
3: I asked y'all about that. You can't ask me about that.
4: You know who else be good at asking about that? Well, Greg Cosell.
0: I watch film all the time.
4: At 4:20.
0: Does me no good. Yeah. Yeah, Greg Cosell coming up at 4:20, but we'll talk about that. Also, Cam Ward with his spiral notebook. I love it. Absolutely love it. 3HL 104.5 The Zone.
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19: You know, it's funny, when I think back to what the typical American dinner looked like when you and I were kids, there's usually some kind of meat featured at the center of the plate. Vegetables are there, but often thought of as a side dish. More and more, though, we are coming to realize that a plant-based diet, with little or no meat even, is going to be a healthier way to eat for just about everyone. New study out of the University of Hawaii Cancer Center found that eating a high-quality plant-rich diet that includes whole grains, vegetables, and fruits may prevent cognitive impairment even when people start that diet in their late 50s and 60s. Yeah, it's important to make sure you're getting enough protein, fats, complex carbohydrates. Just because you cut out or even cut back on meat, though, is not a license to eat whatever you want. Focus on eating whole, real foods. I'm Dr. Sanjay Gupta, helping you live a better life.
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21: We have three vehicles involved in a crash on I-40 eastbound just past the 24 split at exit 211. On the east bank, still working the crash, 24 eastbound at exit 47A. A stalled vehicle in Dixon County, I-40 eastbound past I-840. Also, 65 southbound at the Trinity Lane exit, a crash still being worked there. I'm Jay Harper.
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22: 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You've probably seen the viral photo by now, a 20-year-old long-haired Lionel Messi holding 5-month-old Lamine Yamal, who's in a plastic bathtub filled with water. It was a photo shoot for a 2008 charity calendar organized by Barcelona, and that pairing turned out to be the club's greatest player and its youngest ever scorer. But on Sunday, Messi, now 39, and Yamal, who just turned 19, will meet for the first time ever on the pitch. Argentina and Spain in the World Cup final, 3 Eastern in New Jersey. Just one of many fascinating storylines. Argentina going for the back-to-back titles. Messi trying to win his first golden boot, his 8 goals, tying him with Kylian Mbappe, while Spain going for its second World Cup title after winning in 2010. With this 2026 World Soccer Update, I'm Brad Heller, Westwood One Sports.
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0: 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Brent Doherty with you on a beautiful day in the Music City. Hope you're having a great day.
1: Why wouldn't you?
0: Weekend's almost here.
1: Come join us. You have a greater day.
0: Did they ever move that daylight savings time thing past the Senate yet? Did they ever do that?
2: Yeah, it passed one. It's going
0: it
2: to
0: passed
2: the
0: House, and now it's at the Senate. But that happened like 3 days ago.
2: I don't know if it's gone to the Senate. You know,
0: it's a very important thing.
3: Don't you know how government works?
2: You gotta, there's time in between decisions. Lots of time.
0: Thanks for jumping in there, Zeph. Executive producer of 3HL, this is up. Don Davenport is here, y'all.
3: Hi, happy Thursday, everybody. That's Bond. Twitch, please. I just got to ask Twitch, please. If I would be Twitch, please. Somebody's celebrity shot. And I was like, oh, like take a shot? She said, no, like bowl for me as my celebrity bowler. I'm like, oh, no.
0: She asked me the same thing, and I got disappointed like you did.
3: I know. I'm like, no, I'll take a shot. I'll take a celebrity shot, but no, I'm not going to ruin your game.
0: And all of upper management is over there listening to all of this. But
3: Yeah. I mean, if they ever listen to her show, I think they know.
0: I mean, yeah, I think they know what they have with us.
3: Finally.
0: Slay Dog is here.
4: I'm in the building. I'm in the building.
5: Hey, I'm in the building.
6: I'm in the building. I'm in the building.
7: I'm in the building. Building.
8: I'm in the building. I'm in the building.
0: I actually think I got some of that on video on my Instagram feed, Brent Doherty, 3HL on Insta.
3: Oh, yeah.
0: Yeah. Shot time. Speaking of shots, shot time is at 7.
1: Yep, that's when I'm setting my first set off.
3: What time does Bucks event technically start?
1: That is a terrific question.
0: I don't know. I Bob, can you find out?
2: I think it's 6 right after us.
0: Is it?
2: Mm-hmm. So we're literally the lead-in.
0: 104.5 The Zone and the Buck Rising shows. Split Happens Bowling Bash is tonight at Eastside Bowl.
1: You better know it.
0: There is not a time on this reader, but I'm assuming that it's at 6.
2: 6 to 9, I believe.
0: 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Mm.
2: Who do we think the special guests are?
0: I don't know. Us, maybe?
1: Yeah. I'm going to roll it.
0: Bob. Shadow? Bob?
3: I don't think that we would be included in a copy as special.
0: You don't?
3: Nope.
0: Also, somebody from that show is supposed to join us in the 5 o'clock hour. We have not been told exactly who that might be.
2: Would you like to know how that conversation went this morning?
3: Sure.
2: So, their show gets done. They're all three walking.
0: Buck Rising show.
2: Buck Rising show gets done. They're all three walking out towards the balcony to leave. And I go, hey, Buck, are you going to be there at 5:20 to join the show? And he's like, oh, that's the plan. And then Bert goes, I will be there by 5 o'clock, 5:20. So if he's not there, I will jump on. And Buck goes, yeah, that's a good idea.
3: Oh, you know what? Tell Buck we'd rather have Bert anyway.
1: Yeah. It's cooler.
2: So we will have someone from that contingent.
1: Much cooler.
0: He's the wide receiver on the station. Buck is the diva.
2: Good way to describe that.
0: Yeah, Buck is the diva for sure. Shout out.
1: Yeah.
0: Presented by your mom and him.
1: Shout out to Zach Lyons. Happy birthday.
0: Happy birthday, Zach Lyons.
1: Lyons, baby.
3: Oh, yeah.
1: Mm-hmm. Little birthday today.
2: Zach once told me he doesn't like when people wish him happy birthday, so he doesn't wish other people happy birthday.
1: Good, perfect.
3: Yeah,
1: well,
3: I heard him say that.
1: He just got one. How about that, Zach?
3: Is he coming here for his birthday?
0: Probably the more accurate thing that's going on there is he never knows when anybody's birthday is. So instead of feeling bad about missing it, he just tells people, don't say happy birthday to me.
3: Yep.
1: I ain't mad at that.
0: Don't you think that's probably more accurate?
1: I'm cool with that.
0: Yeah.
1: He can roll with that.
0: So what were we talking about before the break?
2: Slay had a question.
0: Watching film.
1: Mm-hmm.
3: Oh, Cam Ward.
1: Yeah.
3: So what episode are you guys on?
1: I just finished two.
2: I finished.
0: I finished the whole thing.
1: That's a lie. I'm lying.
3: You finished the
1: finished
3: whole thing.
1: Finished three.
3: Okay.
1: Finished three episodes.
3: That's where I am. Mm. Well, I'm almost done with three.
1: Yeah.
3: Yeah.
1: Yeah, that's it.
0: I had to finish Dutton Ranch first, and then I finished this one.
1: That's smart.
0: Now I'm moving on to Hawk, Will Ferrell.
1: Hawk? Yeah.
3: Hawk?
0: The Hawk.
3: Yeah. The hell's that?
0: He's a golfer on the Corn Ferry Tour trying to make it back up to the PGA. It's a series on Netflix.
3: Oh.
0: Will Ferrell.
3: I lived that.
0: Yeah,
3: lived
0: you
3: that
0: did.
3: With my first husband.
0: Yeah, your first husband kept making 100-foot putts that would end up on SportsCenter at the PGA Championship.
2: It's pretty good.
3: Yeah.
0: Shout out, Johan Koch.
7: Getting it done.
0: That was low-key maybe my favorite little glimpse into the quarterbacks was when I saw Cam taking handwritten notes in a spiral notebook while watching film. So great. As I read that note out of a spiral-bound notebook that I use every day to write show notes in.
7: I think the coolest thing was, like, him knowing and showing how important it is to be able to watch film and take notes, and you know what you're watching. Like, a lot of people, I think when by year three, like Savage was saying, like, you start to get a grasp on what you're looking for and what you're looking at. You know what I'm saying? So when he says people can't trick you, you go and review things and you're still trying to get better each summer, but it's still going to be some stuff that you can't really just wrap your head around. But by year three, you done seen a lot. And that's in any level, high school, grade school, college. If you're fortunate to play pro, same exact thing. So once you get there, you ought to be into it. I don't know how many people understand what to watch, though, coming into pro, because I think pro and college is totally different.
0: That's what I was going to ask, because I think a lot of people can watch film and then get to the point where, like, they understand what they're seeing, but can you anticipate?
7: Yep.
0: Like, when you're watching film, can you look at it and understand what's about to happen?
7: Yeah. And what are you watching it for? That's the other part. Because you watch it to get your game better. You watch to see what your opponent doing. You watch to see what your teammates doing. On this play, who likes to go certain places. Like, it's a lot that goes with it. And so many people work out. Like, I don't know if it's where they find the time to do it. And then the instruction from the coaches is, hey, y'all, this is what we doing. This is our way. This is the way we're going to do it. And if you want to stray from this, you ain't playing. You know what I'm saying? So it takes a lot of time and effort from a lot of people, man. I would love to know how many people, especially the old linemen, because you got to see at some point during the year, outside of injury, if you're continuously getting beat a certain way, the first thing everybody says is the tape's out on them. That tape's going to circulate for 3 or 4 weeks, and then you can make adjustments. But if you don't fix it, they're going to keep on picking on that same exact weakness that you got. And I don't know how – I would love to be a fly on the wall in there, especially in the old line room.
2: So,
0: like, Jaden Daniels is going into year three, for example. By the way, out of the four quarterbacks, he's the most boring.
2: Yes.
0: In the show.
3: Also,
2: because
7: I ain't made it, though.
3: I feel sorry for him.
7: I think he's boring,
3: his
7: too, because he hurt.
3: His mom is crazy.
7: She's
2: It's that's literally that's all of his section. It's him, his mom, him, his mom, him, his
3: dude.
2: Mom. Nobody else.
3: Like, listen, I know I am helicopter mom. I know I am. But I am nothing compared to that woman.
7: No, she's in it.
0: I don't think you're as bad as you think you are. I think you're all right.
7: There it is.
0: That had nothing to do with what we were saying.
3: It just kind of
0: worked. It just kind of worked out.
3: Yeah. You don't think I'm that bad? Okay, good.
0: No.
7: Okay, good.
3: Well, I'm not anywhere close to her.
7: No, I think.
0: No, but seriously, like, at her birthday party, you hire, like, somebody to kind of watch her and the other girls.
3: Oh, yeah, like a lifeguard.
0: Yeah, but, like, I mean, helicopter mom would be right there all the time. But you were, like, hanging with us and having a good time.
3: Yeah. That's why you hire help.
0: That's right. That's right.
3: You hire a professional who knows how to, like, watch kids and save lives. That ain't me.
2: I forgot that she registered her. She got registered as an NFL agent.
3: Yes.
2: And is his agent, his financial advisor, handles all of his money.
7: AJ DeBoss is there.
3: Approves or disapproves his dating.
2: I forgot that. All that went along with, like, I knew the, like, the helicopter mom, like, approved, like, who, like, his, like, who he could date and stuff like that, but I forgot all the business side of the things that she stepped into and took over.
7: Let me say this too, though. California parents are different.
0: Really?
7: Yep. Extremely.
0: How so?
7: You're never out of the nest, if that makes sense.
3: I can see that.
7: Ever.
3: Darian Mensah.
7: Yeah.
3: I got close with his mom because I worked a bunch of their games or his games when he was at Duke. And I can see that.
7: Yeah.
3: They're from California.
7: And I mean, this is I've seen it on all sorts, from athletes to normal citizens. Like, it's – I mean, they go home. Like, they don't leave home. Like, it's – and there it's almost a sense of pride that my baby's upstairs. But it's not your baby. It's a grown adult that's upstairs. You know what I'm saying?
0: Your baby's 38 years
7: old.
0: Yeah,
7: like, it's – I'm telling you. I mean, I noticed it. Like, that was one of the first things I noticed when I moved out there. I was like, dog, yeah, like, you still live at home. Like, what's going on? You know what I'm saying? Like, and it's, and they like, yeah. Like, that's what we want them at home. It's weird. It's a weird dynamic. Hmm. But
2: too expensive to move out of.
7: I mean, it's, but then, then the other part, too, I think, what a lot of people seeing, and I think we use it on a certain scale, a lot of people don't see the benefit if you're slotted to be paying a financial advisor.
3: Oh, I totally get that.
7: Or agent or something like that. But I'm saying that dynamic is, man.
3: But her
7: different.
3: Dynamic is, it goes way
7: That's a Cali mom.
3: It's very controlling.
7: That's a Cali mom to me.
2: It is very interesting to see the dynamic between Jaden Daniels and his mom in that show and Cam and his parents. Mm-hmm.
3: I know.
7: Like, they're older, too, though.
2: Yeah, it is. It's a very different dynamic between
3: them.
2: Very
3: different. How about Cam's mom saving his first ever speeding ticket?
2: Yeah.
3: That cracks me up.
0: And that he didn't tell her about it until they got to church?
3: Yes.
7: Clark stayed across the street.
3: The day before the court. The day before the court date, and she's like, if you would have told me ahead of time, we could have gotten you off out of it.
0: He told her in church because he knew she couldn't do nothing.
7: Yeah, that's smart.
3: Smart, man. See? Cam Ward, smart quarterback, man. Mm-hmm.
0: You know, it's funny, too, watching him and just kind of, like, once you get through all of it and you just try to, you know, figure it out in your head about what you just saw, he's like an old man, but he's still like a kid.
7: Yep.
0: You know what I mean?
7: Yep.
0: We always joke about Will Bowling's like 20 whatever going on 65, right?
7: Yeah.
0: But like, but Cam has a kid like element to him.
7: Yep.
0: But he's very mature.
7: He can relate to the kids.
0: Yeah,
7: no question about it.
0: But he's very mature in the way, like, he has no problem going to a locker room full of grown A men after a win and going, "That was good three quarters."
7: Yeah,
0: I don't know what the fourth quarter was.
7: He comfortable in this though.
0: Yeah. Very much so.
7: Yeah.
0: More 3HL coming up. We're going to talk with Greg Cosell coming up. Slay and Savage talked about O-line masterminds. Greg Cosell was there. We'll ask him what he saw and what that's about. Among other things, Greg Cosell from NFL Matchup and NFL Films every Thursday on 3HL. That's coming up next. 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
26: New crashes to report. I-840 westbound at exit 67 in Wilson County, a wreck. Also 40 westbound at exit 226, we've got a stalled vehicle in Mount Juliet. A crash in Bellevue, Highway 70S at Old Hickory Boulevard. Still working on this crash, 24 westbound at I-840 exit 74 in Rutherford County. And a stalled vehicle blocking things in Cheatham County, 40 eastbound near the Cheatham-Davidson County line. I'm Jay Harper.

0: 104.5 The Zone, Brent Norde, Don Davenport, and Ron Slay broadcasting live in advance of the Buck Rising Show's Split Happens Bowling Bash tonight at Eastside Bowl. You know, you would think as many times as we've said that on our show that he would be glad to come on and promote his own event.
1: I doubt it.
2: Listen, he told me the plan.
1: You think Buck listens to
2: it's
1: our show?
2: Buck. He told me the plan was to be. And listen, he also did call out Slay because he was like, Slay says he's going to give away two tickets. So if he doesn't, I'm going to have some problems.
1: I do.
0: Are we going to do that?
1: Yeah, when they come on the show.
0: Okay. That sounds good. You know, someone else who endures Buck on a pretty consistent basis is
2: Indoors.
0: Greg Cosell, who joins us now as he does every Thursday. Greg, what's up? How are you?
3: So you guys are at a bowling alley?
2: Yeah, man.
0: You good bowler?
3: You know, it's funny. Back in the day, see, I'm a little older than you guys. So when I grew up in Queens, which was in, you know, like the 60s, there was a bowling alley that was within walking distance of where I grew up. So that was a big spot to go. So I was a bowler and, you know, through my young youth. And I had a 175 average.
0: Wow, Cosell. Did you ever bowl a perfect game? Damn.
3: No, my high was 277.
0: Ooh.
1: Because they went out here playing around, man. Exactly.
0: We should have you here on our team tonight.
3: I didn't play around when it came to playing sports when I was young. You know, those days are over, but I didn't play around.
4: Listen to Cosell. That was like the smack talk from Cosell.
0: I know.
4: That's
0: as
4: smack talk as you get right there.
0: So last week, Cosell, you came on Tuesday because you were going to the Offensive Line Masterminds.
3: Yeah.
0: Duke Mannyweather. Slay and I were, and Babs were reading about him, a pioneer in offensive line scouting and development, trains 40 NFL offensive linemen during the offseason. I know that number fluctuates, but really a premier guy in that world. Tell us about the event.
3: There were about seven or eight, Brent, seven or eight college offensive lines that were there as well for this event.
0: So what is this event? Like, for people that don't know, which I would assume is a lot of people listening.
3: It's basically, to reduce it in simplest terms, because I took, you know, a lot of notes, pages of notes, which I do every time I go. So it's, you know, I'm not going to sit here and read my notes, but it's basically teaching and coaching offensive linemen. You know, present offensive linemen they bring in, like, for instance, Lane Johnson is a major part of the event as well, along with Duke. But so he's there. Trey Smith from the Chiefs was there. Quinn Miners from the Broncos was there. Zach Martin, who just retired, who's going to be a Hall of Famer, was there. You know, I got a chance to spend a lot of time talking to Zach Martin, which was really fun for me. But, you know, I Lane Johnson, I've gotten to know the last couple of years, talked to him. It's really teaching and coaching the offensive line, all elements of offensive line play, because you find out, and I've known this, but obviously I didn't know all the ins and outs because that's, you know, you have to be taught all that. It's really an academic and intellectual position as much as, if not more than, a physical position.
0: Greg Cosell with us. So from your perspective, you consistently tell us, like, I lean on people that know offensive line. That's not something that I'm the best at in terms of evaluation. So for you, doing what you do, what do you get out of being there?
3: Learning. You know, I'm told, I know some coaches in the league, obviously O-line coaches, and they always tell me when I talk to them that I know more than I think I know. But because I didn't grow up with the offensive line, you know, even when I started watching coaching tape in the early 90s, you know, that was not something I was aware of. So, you know, I keep trying to learn, and I've probably learned a lot. And, you know, going to this event 4 years in a row, I keep learning even more. So, you know, maybe I do know more than I think I know, but it's just not something that when I watch, I'm 100% comfortable with, just because, you know, I didn't really have any kind of background in it at all. But it's really a detailed, nuanced, almost subtle craft kind of position, whether it's center, guard, or tackle.
0: Greg Cosell with us on 3HL. You mentioned Trey Smith, man, and we're very well aware of him, obviously. And
3: yeah.
0: Slay's great friends with him. But just an incredible player at the University of Tennessee. And then he comes out, and he's got this blood clot thing, and he falls. And I know Titans fans were like, Titans were in need of an offensive lineman. Man. And he kept, like, the pick kept coming up, and everybody's like, now, Trey Smith. No, they don't take him. He goes to Kansas City, Greg, and turns out to be one of the best NFL offensive linemen.
3: Yeah, I remember watching his tape, and I really liked his tape, but I know he had that – I can't remember. Was it a heart issue? So there was some issue, physical issue, that scared people. You know, it's funny. I met him 2 years ago at this event and talked to him quite a bit, and then I saw him again this year, and he remembered me, and we talked, and I said, man, how much do you weigh? And because he looked almost lean. He said, well, 315. I was like, wow. Because he really looked like you wouldn't look at him other than the fact that he's 6'5", 6'6", and think of him as an offensive lineman because he almost looked lean. But, I mean, you're dealing with a guy that, you know, you could argue the two best right guards in the league were at this event, Trey Smith and Quinn Meinerz. And, you know, he's just a really, really good player. I mean, you're dealing with a guy that has great competitive toughness, which is really important for offensive linemen. He's got heavy hands. He's got raw power. He displaces people. You know, think about it this way. You know, for an offensive lineman, if you're pass protecting, you're trying to anchor and hold ground. When you're run blocking, you're trying to take ground or displace, as the term that is often used with offensive linemen. So, you know, he's really, really good at displacement. He's physical. I mean, he can move, you know, defensive linemen when he plays with the proper leverage. You know, he's just a really, really good player and has been almost since he came into the league.
0: Greg Cosell with us on 3HL. The coach on YouTube asked us to ask you. He said, I can't seem to find the base of Daboll's scheme. He seems to do everything a lot, but I can't find the fundamental base to it. He kind of evolves based on his players, right?
3: Yeah. I think that's fair. You know, I haven't studied him in detail over the years, just, you know, looking at his offense and nothing else. You know, obviously he has a lot in his background. He was at Alabama, you know, at one point. You know, obviously he was in Buffalo, and he's considered to be the one that really got Josh Allen turned around. You know, I think much of what he does is based on the personnel that he has. And I think, you know, we'll probably get a chance to see that this year with Tennessee, depending on, you know, the development of certain players, you know, because they can line up in 11 personnel. They can line up in 12 personnel, you know, and they can do both. And I think that will be dependent on, you know, their opponents, you know, and I think that's what coaches ideally want to do. You know, but I certainly can't tell you like what route concepts he loves more than others, because when I watch tape, I almost feel like I see a lot of the same route concepts pretty much with every team. It's just a matter of how they get to them from a personnel formation, shifts, motion standpoint.
1: Coach Hill, when you go into these situations watching film on these linemen, is it difficult to kind of grade them individually when you know at the next level, and well, any level, them moving as a unit, like you have to have that, them being synchronized in a sense, or like what do you look for in a line? Yeah. or do you even have I'm gonna highlight this guy and just watch him besides
3: I watch the individual, Slay, because you got to start with their traits and their attributes. Mm-hmm. And then the most important thing, and sometimes you're wrong, and you know, I'd be the first to admit it, I'm not right on everybody, no one is, but I try to then project and transition them to the league. You know, one thing I've learned over the years is power usually translates. Guys who play a strong power game with vice grip hands, strong hands, powerful hands, that normally translate to the league. That's true for offensive linemen and defensive linemen. If you're winning mostly because you're athletic, you know, very often that does not translate because you're going to have to deal with power. You know, think of it this way. You guys have arguably the best defensive tackle in the league in Jeffrey Simmons. If you're an offensive guard and you're not strong, he is going to eat you up. You know, and there's obviously, you know, other offensive linemen, excuse me, defensive linemen in the league like that. You know, whether it's the Jalen Carter, the Zach Allens, just names that popped into my head. I know I'm missing Dexter Lawrence. Mm-hmm. You know, there's, and I'm missing names, obviously. But, you know, if you can't handle the power element when you're watching, you know, when I watch offensive linemen, or if I don't feel you can, then that lowers my evaluation. And, you know, but there's so many elements that go into it, like with run blocking. And this comes purely from Duke Mannyweather. He talked about, you know, four parts: strike, leverage, drive, finish. And obviously there's elements to all four of those. You know, he went into detail. But, you know, if you can't strike with leverage and drive people, you know, it's going to be hard to play in the NFL as an offensive lineman.
1: No question. Do you I hate this, especially when I'm doing it in basketball, but I don't know how you feel about this. Is there a comp for a guy like J.C. Latham as far as a timeline where you've seen a guy coming in to play left tackle, move to right tackle, you know what I'm saying?
3: Yeah, let me just give you something that's interesting about sports in general, if you don't mind, before, you know, I answer that. I was listening to an interview not that long ago. I just happened to see it, I guess, on social media, with Rasheed Wallace, who you guys obviously know who that is, and I know Slay, you know, you obviously know who that is very well. And he was talking about when he first came into the league, and he was 6'11", really gifted athletically, but kind of skinny.
1: Yep.
3: And I heard him talking about Terry Cummings. I'm pretty sure it was Terry Cummings who he was talking about. And he just said that was like grown man strength. He'd never faced anything like that before. You know, he was a 20-year-old kid. And now he gets into the NBA, and here's Terry Cummings, who's a freaking grown man. And, you know, that's the way it is when you get to the NFL. You know, for a lot of offensive and defensive linemen who are not used to that level of strength. You know, so it can be very, very difficult, you know, to start. You have to learn. Now, getting to someone like Latham, you know, it's funny because, you know, I've talked to people about Latham, and they all talk about the fact that he definitely has the traits to be a really good player, you know, and unless you're with him every day, which I'm not, and certainly, you know, the team's not going to talk about that kind of thing, I don't know what his approach is. And I'm not talking about necessarily work ethic. I'm just talking about the mental approach to the game, because, you know, that's what it gets down to. I mean, you're dealing with a guy that's a massive tackle, okay? He's got huge hands. He can anchor really firmly. He's got the raw power to do that, you know, when his weight is distributed properly. Now, his range has been a little bit of an issue. And the technical element, just doing things the right way, you know, often enough. So, you know, you're dealing with a guy that has the traits necessary, but, you know, he certainly has starter-level traits, and he's only just turned 23, so you're still hoping that he reaches that point.
1: No question.
0: Greg Cosell with us on 3HL. Who were some of the colleges that were represented?
3: Texas was there, Wisconsin was there, NC State was there, Clemson was there. There were some, you know, then some other schools just had one or two guys that were there. It's really good for those kids because they have what they call breakout sessions, Brent, where, you know, an offensive lineman like Quinn Miners or, you know, Trey Smith or Lane Johnson, you know, even Zach Martin, who's obviously going to be a Hall of Famer, you know, just talks to all the guys that are there from their position, and then all these guys ask questions, and you know it's really great sessions because you know they go into great detail because that's really what the position is. It's detail.
1: That's invaluable. Mm-hmm. Good gosh, to be in college to ask those guys direct questions and to be unfiltered.
0: Yeah.
1: Nah, boy. God.
3: By the way, Zach Martin, he lost like 70 pounds. If he walked in right now to your bowling alley, you'd have no idea who he was, and his demeanor is just like a regular guy. I talked to him for quite a bit, and he was awesome. And you would have no idea that he's you know, going to be a Hall of Famer.
1: Wow.
0: Greg, have you watched this quarterback season 3 thing on Netflix at all?
3: Not yet, no. But I know Cam. I didn't realize Cam Ward was a major part of it until not that long ago.
0: Yeah, well, it's interesting on so many different levels, and I think that you would find it interesting. I also think that you.
3: Well, I've seen all the others, so I'll watch it. I just haven't, I haven't gotten to it yet, but I've seen all the others.
0: Baker Mayfield is such an interesting career path guy, right? Like, he gets cut from Carolina, shows up at the Rams, wins a game, gets like this huge psychological advantage, like gets his groove, like Stella got her groove back. He got his groove back. Now he's at Tampa and going into year 9, and is just a strong stalwart of a quarterback in this league.
3: You know, and it's funny you say that, because it's crazy that it's year 9, which is hard for me to believe, because I remember watching his college tape. But most people, most coaches, pretty much all that I've ever talked to that have been, you know, on a team where Baker's been there, they love Baker. You know, Baker's one of those guys, you know, that people love. You know, I know when he was younger, maybe in college, he was a little immature. You know, many of us are immature when we're 19 or 20. And,
0: 53.
3: Hey, so certainly if you're not in the spotlight, you know, Slay could speak to this better than we can. But, you know, if you're in the spotlight, your life's totally different. But, you know, he's really grown up, and he's considered a really strong, you know, guy to have on a team, and he's a really good quarterback.
0: Well, then another guy involved in the show is going into year 17, and that's Joe Flacco, and he's an interesting dude too. He's basically like, I'm going to keep playing as long as I can have a job and somebody's willing to pay me. And he's another really interesting and likable guy that just keeps restarting the career.
3: I know Joe. He's from South Jersey. I've been around Joe, you know, a number of times. Joe is a great, great guy. I mean, I did a half hour show with him years ago. It was maybe the year after he won the Super Bowl with Baltimore. Myself and Ron Jaworski did a show here at NFL Films with him, spent a couple of days with him, you know, talking ball, watching tape. It was awesome. He is the nicest guy. I mean, he's just, you know, he's just one of those guys. And by the way, he'll be able to throw like that probably when he's 70 years old. It's ridiculous. Mm.
0: It is ridiculous. And then you've got Jaden Daniels going into year 3. He was banged up and clearly frustrated during the show last year. What did you see from him in season 1, and what did you see from him last year despite the injuries when he was able to play? And I'm just trying to figure out what year 3 might look like for him.
3: I think Jaden Daniels and maybe Jackson Dart could be similar, is a quarterback that just, and not that I'm comparing them exactly with traits, I'm just saying, you know, mindset to some degree, it just is going to have to play more and gain more experience to understand intuitively, you know, how much to play from the pocket and how much to leave the pocket. Because, you know, his rookie season, Daniels was really, really good from the pocket, and he's capable of doing that. He's a very good quarterback. You know, but I thought last year, you know, I thought this is just my evaluation of the tape. I thought there were times where he left the pocket prematurely. When you're so good at doing that, you know, it's something that you just do. And, you know, I think that he's going to have to, based on experience, figure out when to do it and when not to do it, because that can't be really the foundation of your game.
0: Greg Cosell with us every Thursday on 104.5 The Zone. Thank you, Greg. Great stuff, man. We're getting close.
3: Yeah, I know. It's crazy. We're getting close. I think the coaches are back in Tennessee now, so they're gearing up for training camp.
4: Mm-hmm.
1: Cosell, you got anybody in mind that we need to we may need to drop a nugget and ask about when we go down to SEC Media Day, player-wise, that you want to know about?
3: When you doing that?
1: Next week. We go down to Tampa.
0: Monday through Thursday.
1: Load it up, baby.
3: Wow. So do you get to talk to the coaches?
1: Yeah, we get a handful of them. We get a handful of them. Hopefully, we can get a lot more, Cosell. But players, too.
3: I would love for you to talk to someone about Chris Cole, the linebacker from Georgia, who I just loved his tape, and I'm really curious. You know, people from Georgia, what they think.
1: Okay, there we go. That's
0: all right.
1: I knew you had some up your sleeve, Cosell.
0: There you go, Cosell. And in advance of next Thursday, may have to tape our segment with you. Just to let you know.
3: We can do it another day. I'm around all next week. You guys let me know.
0: Okay.
1: There we go.
0: All right. Thank you, Cosell.
3: All right, guys. Appreciate it. Thanks.
1: All right, brother.
0: At Greg Cosell on X, NFL Matchup, NFL Films does a great job. 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
6: Real Estate Traffic Center.
7: An injury crash in Wilson County, Highway 109 northbound at I-40. In Wilson County, three vehicles in a crash, 840 westbound at exit 67. An injury accident now, 27th Avenue North, just north of Charlotte Avenue. In the Donaldson area, Briley Parkway southbound at Lebanon Pike, a crash, and also Hillwood Boulevard and Fleetwood Drive, a wreck. I'm Jay.

0: 5 is on Brent Norty, Don Davenport, Ron Slay. We now have our bowling shoes.
1: I got mine ready.
0: Bert is here, and he has a customized bowling shirt that reads Bowling Bert. Bert's going to hop on a little bit later.
2: BB.
0: In place of Buck Big Rising, Bert, who's too much of a diva to join us.
2: Bowling Bert.
0: Bert says he's coming.
2: Dude is something else.
0: Stephen Young from Home Street Home is with us now. Always good to see you, Stephen. I'm glad you're a part of this on the charitable end of things.
3: Hey, you.
0: I know this is a very, very difficult and challenging time for the homeless community.
3: It is. And, you know, we go through – it's never a good time, but there's two times during the year that it's especially hard, and that's the dead of winter and the dead of summer. And we're right in the middle of that dead of summer. And so, yeah, it's no fun out there for them.
0: So how can people help you, just on the front end of things? Because I know you and Slay have some stuff to settle out.
2: We got beef.
3: Yeah. No, I've got beef.
2: Steven has
3: You've
2: beef
3: got tuna me. Fish, son.
2: Hey, I make a mean tuna fish bowl, boy. Tell you.
0: Ooh, none of that.
2: Good stuff.
3: But, well, you know, it's like everything else. The dollar makes the world go round. But I'm not going to get into that. What I would like for them to do is see them, recognize them, acknowledge them when they can. Because that means more than anything else. When you feel invisible, somebody just letting you know you're really not. It's you can't quantitate what that is worth.
0: And you might come across the same person multiple times and maybe they don't respond.

0: and the way that you hope they would, just keep doing it. And I know when you were on the streets, that's what happened to you, and that's what got you out.
1: Yes, yes. Society does not understand, and I don't blame them, that there's a trust factor. And that trust factor is sitting at about zero within the homeless community. And that's because of the fact that they don't feel seen. They don't feel heard. They get accused of being someone or something that they're not. And that's just because people haven't taken the time to stop and find out the story.
0: Right.
1: And I tell people all the time, you know, my wife, she drives around, she's got water in the car, she's got this or that, but she comes back and she always tells me how many times when she stopped and just handed them a bottle of water, they've said something like, thanks for seeing me, thanks for recognizing me, thanks for stopping, thanks for saying hello. That gets them through a day that really has no positivity to it whatsoever.
0: Everyone wants to feel like they matter.
1: Sure.
0: Right? And we're all breathing the same oxygen. We're all God's children. And listen, man, there is an event or two that could happen that would lead you right there, and you don't see it coming.
1: We've had that discussion many, many times, and you never know. I've never thought I'd become homeless. Now, I've lived a life that once I became homeless, I went, oh, okay, I can see how I got here. But there are people out there, and I've told these stories 1,000 times now in my 14 years, but there are people out there, there's former pastors, mm-hmm. former attorneys, former doctors.
0: Anybody.
1: You know, it can happen to anybody. Mm-hmm. And the thing of it is, we all are somebody to someone. Those people standing on the corner, they're somebody's son or daughter, mother or father, aunt, uncle, or friend you went to high school with. Just because, for whatever reason, they ended up on the streets, that doesn't mean they don't deserve a little bit of respect and compassion and kindness. And yes, sometimes you're going to try that and you're going to run into an issue. But that issue is there for a reason. They respond the way they do a lot of times because of the way they've been treated mm-hmm. by others. And we've all told the story of how I got off the street and the man that made that possible. But he will tell you it took him months and months and months to ever get anywhere with me. And that's all I want, is for people to notice them, acknowledge them if they can. And if nothing else, if you don't feel comfortable saying hello, if you don't feel, you know, inclined to do that way, say a prayer for them. You know, just acknowledge them to Jesus. If you can't acknowledge them to anybody else, mm-hmm. acknowledge them to God.
0: That's beautiful. HomeStreetHomeTN.org is where you need to go, and you can find out more about Stephen and about his crusade, for lack of a better word, and see what they're doing, see how you might be able to help. And even if you can't help financially, at least gain the knowledge of what's going on in the homeless community. Stephen Young with us. He is a part of Split Happens. And we do have a few more tickets online, 1045thezone.com, and you'll be helping Stephen that way.
2: Yeah, Stephen,
0: what's going on with y'all?
2: Stephen was he was talking about compassion, and when he sat down, I didn't feel the compassion. So, would you like to iron out your compassion list with me, Stephen?
1: Well, you know, if you can humble yourself and apologize for not being truthful with me for the last 3 years, yeah, I could.
2: I told Mayor when we went to commercial, I said, it's the Boom Boom Room. The Boom Boom Room has done this. Stephen is supposed to have been on it. Man, it's the crazy schedule. But no excuses, Stephen. You are absolutely right. We're going to figure this thing out. We're going to figure this thing out. Step by step, we're going
1: to
2: make
1: this thing
2: happen.
1: You won't be offended if I say I'm not going to hold my breath.
2: No, no, absolutely not. Because it's up to me to prove it. It's up to me to prove it.
0: So what's the deal? No, he wants to go in the boom boom room?
2: No, we're going to put him in the boom boom room. I've been telling him we got to get him in the boom boom room.
0: Well, you want to do it now or do you want to do it later?
2: No, we got to have a real segment. This too short. We got to get deep.
1: And see, the thing about it is, he brought it up.
2: I did.
1: He brought it up three years ago. Not that I've been keeping track.
3: Yeah.
1: Okay.
3: Yeah.
1: I've got to get you in the boom boom room. Yeah. Love it.
0: Yeah. Why don't we start the 5 o'clock hour with Stephen going in the boom boom room?
2: I ain't prepared though.
0: Oh.
2: No, I got to have. So that's the reason because he's been in it before when we were in studio, but we got to go in it. You know what I'm saying? I want to have something. John, I don't want to do nothing quick for him. You know what I mean? I want to give him something.
0: Meaningful boom, boom, boom.
2: There you go. Yeah. There you go.
0: Where we can all learn
2: my work.
0: Something.
2: Yeah. Okay. There you go.
1: And the check is in the mail.
2: Hey, if it's post-dated, it's still cash, Steven. I promise.
0: I still remember were we at Edley's in
1: East Nashville.
0: East Nashville.
1: Yep. First time we met.
0: We had the tornado situation. Mm-hmm. And you sat down because I saw you standing there. So you sit down, and Buck Rising was helping host the show that day.
1: Right.
0: You guys had never met. So he had no idea what was about to come when I asked you to tell your story.
1: Right.
0: And Buck sat here with tears running down his eyes.
1: Yeah.
0: And he's been with you ever since.
1: Ever since. And the host station has. Buck and I have a unique relationship.
0: We all do.
1: Well, that's true. you know,
0: it's all different too.
1: I don't own 75 skincare products.
2: That's right. That's right.
3: Amen. No.
0: You just made the list.
1: And I haven't adopted 73 cats.
3: Yeah. That's right. That's right.
1: But no, but the thing of it is, it's not just Buck. The station has been just marvelous to me and the ministry, you know, all of you guys, and to our friends on the street, because I've told you all this every time I come on, they listen.
0: Yeah,
1: you're how they get their sports a lot of times. Mm. You know, they know what's going on in the sports world by listening to y'all, because I did the same thing when I was on the streets. But that was before any of y'all were around.
3: I may or might have been around.
1: I go way on back to it wasn't the zone back then. It was before it transferred.
0: You go
1: over
0: back
1: to
0: like when Plaster launched.
1: Yes.
0: 997.
1: Yes, that was he was the first person that, you know, I interacted with over the airwaves.
0: He's
1: and
0: a great
1: so
0: dude.
1: He
0: Sports
1: is.
0: Night.
1: He is. Yeah. And
0: now hang on a second.
1: Yeah. the value of this relationship for our friends and for me personally, you can't put a price on it.
0: Mm. Stephen Young, again, homestreethometn.org. If you're coming to the event tonight, make sure you introduce yourself.
1: Please do.
0: Stephen's a great dude. Great to see you.
1: Thanks for
0: all the work that you do in the community. You are a godsend, and we're here for anything.
1: I know you are. I appreciate you. Yeah. Love every one of you. And, hey.
2: Me too.
1: All I can say. Lord Jesus, help me.
0: Oh, man. More 3HL. We're going to go from Stephen Young to, like, Burt coming up on 3HL. 104.5 The Zone.
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5: A better life with Dr. Sanjay Gupta.
6: When we talk about how much exercise someone should get, current guidelines call for about 150 minutes of moderate intensity exercise or 75 minutes of vigorous intensity exercise every week. New study out of the UK makes a strong case for vigorous exercise if and when you can do it. Now, researchers determined that even little bursts of vigorous exercise can significantly reduce someone's risk of 8 different diseases: dementia, type 2 diabetes, fatty liver disease, chronic respiratory disease, chronic kidney disease, immune-mediated inflammatory diseases, major cardiovascular events, and atrial fibrillation. We're not talking about complicated training programs here. Just work with what you can into your everyday life. If you are breathless and unable to speak in complete sentences, then you've hit the mark. I'm Dr. Sanjay Gupta, helping you live a better life.
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22: Traffic Center. An injury crash in Wilson County, Highway 109 northbound at I-40. In Wilson County, three vehicles in a crash, 840 westbound at exit 67. An injury accident now, 27th Avenue North, just north of Charlotte Avenue. In the Donaldson area, Briley Parkway southbound at Lebanon Pike, a crash, and also Hillwood Boulevard at Fleetwood Drive, a wreck. I'm Jay Harper.
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25: Good afternoon. It's 5:03. I'm Joseph Bonanno, live from the 104.5. I'm from Eastside Bowl here ahead of Split Happens. Titans 2026 training camp kicks off 1 week from today as rookies are set to report to the facility on Thursday, July 23rd. Vets will report on the 28th. In NFL news today, the Saints and running back Alvin Kamara have agreed to terms on a deal that will pay him a base salary of $6 million for the 2026 season, with a chance to make $8.5 million with incentives. Cowboys wide receiver George Pickens will officially play the 2026 season on his $27 million franchise tender after the deadline for tag players to agree to long-term contracts passed on Wednesday. In Tennessee basketball news, VCU transfer forward Christian Furman fractured his left hand in practice earlier this week, and he will miss the remainder of the summer after undergoing surgery on Thursday. For your foundation repair, whatever you need, you need to visit USSTN.com. 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

0: 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Brent Doherty with you on a beautiful day in the Music City, broadcasting live from East Side Bowl. 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Bowling Badge is tonight. 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And people are starting to fill the building, and we love that. 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
1: What up? Happy Thursday. Let's go.
2: That's Buck. That's Buck. Twitch, please.
0: Ron Slay is also here.
3: I'm in the building. Hey, I'm in the building.
0: You know who else is here? Big Boss Bert is here.
4: That's right. This is my favorite one, by the way.
0: We need an intro for you.
1: This is your favorite show.
4: No, this is yes. Mostly because I'm gainfully employed by the other one, so
1: his shirt awesome. Says Bowling Bert.
4: Oh yeah, check this out. I'll get it close and personal for the chat.
5: Yeah. Look at what good work Cheyenne did. It's about time, ain't it?
1: Such a redneck.
0: At karaoke night, Big Boss Bert sang.
1: Cheyenne did that?
4: Yeah, she Christmas present.
1: I love it.
0: At the karaoke She's night, awesome. Big Boss Bert's up there singing. I want to talk about me.
1: Oh, yeah. I loved it. And it was really well done.
6: I loved it, too. Yeah. That was really good well stuff done. Right
4: God
6: there.
4: Knows we're going to talk about your toes. Lord.
1: So what were you saying was your favorite?
4: Oh, that Slay intro. The bomb.
6: That's the bomb. Bass hit. You know what I mean? You get the rock. Yeah. Let you know we're coming through the lineup, man.
4: What would my intro be?
6: Oh.
4: Oh, it would be Rick Ross. I'm the biggest boss that you've seen thus far.
1: Yeah. Oh, that's a good one.
6: Yeah. I can't believe you didn't do that up there.
4: See, that's what next year's for.
6: You're right.
4: Or next month. Hell.
6: The rate we're going with the
4: dance. Don't tease me.
6: We'll keep it rolling.
0: Don't see me with a good time. How good a bowler are you?
4: I wouldn't say I'm scratch. I average like 120, 130. Yeah. So, I mean, I can pick some spares
1: up. That's pretty
4: up. Good. Yeah. My biggest problem is consistency.
0: Yeah.
4: It's like, okay.
0: That's like life.
4: You can get a good roll off the first one, then your second one, you couldn't hit that. You couldn't pick that up. What's wrong with you?
0: It looks like your elbow, ligaments just came out of your body.
4: Well, the worst part is my bowling partner, Cheyenne, is a good bowler. And she doesn't even mean to. And that's what really gets me down to the nerve.
6: Yeah.
4: It's because I'm up there like lining it up. Okay, elbow inflection, worried about this. And I don't even spin or nothing. I just throw it right down there.
6: That's me. I got a straight ball.
4: I'm so jealous of people that can spin. How long does it take someone to learn that? Because
0: I learned how to do it at the University of Tennessee when I took bowling class. Because you think bowling class is an easy grade. It's not, because there's math involved, and the math don't lie.
6: Yep.
0: And so I learned how to spin it there, but I don't anymore. I throw the straight ball, too.
4: I took bowling in college as well, but our grade was based off how much your average increased from the beginning of the year to the end of the year. My buddy told me that off rip, so I just –
6: came out stinking it up.
4: Bowled a 50.
6: Yeah. You did right.
1: 50.
6: You did right. I can figure this out.
0: Oh, the problem with bowling in college
1: is... We don't get bouncers on the side?
0: Yeah. The problem with bowling in college is you had to do it sober. And who does this sport without some sort of drinking?
4: In my class, well, I tried. My class was at 8 a.m., though, so usually I was still drunk from the night before.
6: Ours was early, too. I ain't mad at you.
4: I mean, why wouldn't they put a bowling class at, like, 5:30?
6: That's balling.
4: Like, that's about the right time.
6: That's
4: that way I can pregame for my class and get in the right mindset to go out here and knock some pins down.
6: Yeah, see, that's how I am. To start, I'm just cool. I call it a warm-up. But when I get a couple shots in me and I get not fried, but at the door of frativity.
4: Like broiled.
6: Yeah. That right there.
0: Yeah. Flame broil?
6: Yeah. No, just broil. Just a little light, little
4: not
6: broil.
4: On
6: no,
4: an open
6: no
4: flame. Flame.
6: Yeah, not on an open flame.
4: Not open.
6: Just, I'm in there just bubbling away.
4: He
6: you
4: just
6: know
4: on
6: what
4: the
6: mean?
4: Crisper.
6: That's all.
4: It's just like beer pong, because when I walk up to the beer pong table, it's like clink, clink, clink, clink. I'm all around the rim, can't knock it down. But as soon as I get a three-peat in me,
6: it's home.
4: It's over with. I'm bouncing. I'm doing around the world, hook shot,
6: that's
4: like Dr. J, you know, from downtown.
6: That's where I'm at. I'm with my dog,
0: from way downtown. Bang!
4: Bang!
6: So we got to figure out
0: hook shot.
6: How are we giving these two tickets away? Because I was supposed to.
1: Do you think Bert has an idea?
6: Absolutely.
1: Okay.
6: I was going to call into y'all's show today and do it.
4: I wish you would have.
6: But I say it.
4: Saved us a little time working.
6: Yeah. Didn't think about that. But, you know, you're saving us today. So
4: hey, we'll work it
6: this
4: out.
6: Is what I'm telling you. How do we give them away? Do we go? Am I going to put their name up at the front? You know what I mean? They can get the two tickets. And what do the callers have to do to get the tickets? That's the question.
4: I agree with that. I think that they need to show some sort of innate knowledge of bowling.
6: Okay.
4: So what I would do if I was you, I'd look up a bunch of bowling trivia terms and let the lines fill up with
0: before
4: everybody.
0: Before you give it.
4: Yeah. Oh, yeah.
0: So they can't.
4: Oh yeah! Oh, it's gonna be different for every caller.
6: Mm-hmm.
4: The first guy, it ain't gonna be like the spelling bee. Like you, hey, can you spell that word? Nope.
6: Yeah.
4: You out of here too. Each one's gonna be a different bowling trivia. So what's a perfect game?
0: N O P E.
4: Yeah. Nope. What's a perfect game? What's it called when you bowl three strikes in a row? What's
6: 260 bowling trivia questions,
4: boom,
6: and answers, and fun facts.
4: Right there.
0: Fun facts.
4: So if you want to be here, you got to show you really deserve it.
0: Well, let me ask you this. Do you feel some sort of pressure when you go out there with your name on your bowling shirt?
4: Never. Not even a little bit. I live for this. I was born to live inside the spotlight. I came out that womb and I was just like, hello, my baby. Hello, my honey. Hello, my ragtime gal. So as soon as I step out there, as soon as I get out there on the lanes, it don't matter whether it's going straight, sideways, behind me, reverse. It don't matter because I'm going to knock the pins down one way or another if I got to go down there and whoop some ass myself.
6: Them pins going down.
4: One way
6: I like it.
4: Or another.
6: I like that.
1: Also, I don't think I've seen you wear your hair down.
4: Do you like it? I think I'm a hat guy.
6: He's flowing.
4: What I don't.
1: I do like it.
0: It's flowing.
1: It's curly.
0: It looks like you showered.
4: I did shower. I did wash it. And I also use this thing that Cheyenne's got called Super Milk. You spray it on your hands after your hair gets kind of dry, and you like scrunch your hair in it, and it gives you these voluminous curls that I've got going on. Voluptuous curls, if you will.
0: It's not voluptuous.
4: The problem with wearing this hat is everybody thinks I'm hat fishing. They're like, oh, he must have a skullet or something. That's the only way his hair could look like that. No,
1: oh,
4: ma'am.
1: They think it's like fake.
4: No,
1: hair.
4: Ma'am. Come run your gnarled finger through this hair and find out. Come run that witch's finger through this hair and find out what the real deal is, baby. Because this goes, I about cuss. This goes front to back, baby. Front to back.
1: Oh, my God.
0: Speaking of cussing, I saw Stoney did the show Friday, and I saw his little note pile after the show, and it said in big letters, or it read in big letters, don't cuss. I'm like, you have to have that in front of you? And he's like, yeah, I do football and other F-words.
4: It's a good reminder.
6: Yeah.
4: It's a good reminder. Stoney is an unassuming cusser. He's like the guy that you talk to on Sunday, and he's like, how the hell are you? And it's like, oh, I didn't know you had that in you, buddy. Y'all going to brunch after this?
0: Have you had – how many tequila sunrises have you had?
4: I hadn't had a one, and I don't plan on it. I don't have no destination vacation in my future. I ain't going to be on a beach until August, so I don't have no reason to have no fruity drink like that in my hand. And if you're listening to the sound of my voice and you're coming up here tonight and you buy me a tequila soda, one, I'm going to drink it.
6: Mm.
4: And two, we're going to step outside. We're going to step outside.
0: Both things are going to happen.
4: And figure something out. You might whoop my ass, but you're going to have to.
6: Because
4: I tell you one thing. I ain't going to turn a drink down, but I will turn it over.
0: I didn't think it was tequila soda. I thought it was tequila sunrise.
4: That's what I ordered at the combine. Where's Kirby's deaf ass at? That's what I ordered.
1: Oh,
4: he's holding court over here.
1: Yeah.
4: With the close parkers. My biggest problem was I ordered a tequila soda, and he looked at me like I had a unicorn horn growing out of my forehead. So he turns around and orders it from the Combine hotel bar we were at, and he turns around with the fruitiest, most colorful, looked like a parrot out of South America.
1: Tequila sunrise.
4: And I had to drink about five of those talking to
0: in
4: Rand
0: front
4: Carthon.
0: Of NFL executives.
4: People that I'm trying to look like I know what I'm talking about. Me and Rand are talking about the secondary. Like, oh, who do you like at corner? Man, I really like McCoy. But, okay, I had McCoy. He's like, what the hell are you drinking? I said, don't worry about that. Let's talk about business, Rand. Let's talk about business.
6: Stay on task.
0: Let's talk about me.
4: Yeah, I'd like
1: so
4: to.
1: So that's how tequila sunrise
4: unfortunately.
1: Started. Okay.
4: Unfortunately.
1: So really what you want is tequila soda.
4: Yeah, I like clear. Clear.
1: Okay.
4: That's where I need to be
1: at. I mean, it's not that far off.
4: It's all the way off. It's exactly on the other side of the spectrum. It's like if tequila soda is here, that's over here with Mai Tais and sex on the beaches and all that. Like I'm over here at a one, and Kirby went all the way to a 9.5.
0: Yeah, like if you're looking at the color spectrum, you've got the clear right here, and then you've got the kaleidoscope.
4: The worst, I think it, the only thing he could have done worse would be get me like a boozy slushy or something with a big umbrella and like one of them Hawaiian flowers in it and like
1: or
4: adorn me with
1: colada.
4: A lei. Yeah, like something that ain't.
1: Or maybe like a cosmopolitan in a martini glass. Or
4: I don't
1: something
4: know if
1: like
4: y'all,
1: that.
4: Did
1: yeah.
4: y'all watch Scrubs? The guy on
1: yes,
4: Scrubs,
1: back in the day.
4: JD, loved to drink apple teenies. Mm. And they always looked so good, but they made fun of him, so I scared. But one time in college, I went to the bar, and I was waiting on my buddies to get there. Wasn't nobody around. I thought I was pretty safe. I was like, can I get an apple teeny? He's like, what was that? And apple teeny.
0: Price
4: can,
0: check.
4: Can I get an apple teeny, please? Soon as I did that, my boys rolled in, and I ain't never brought a fruity drink after that. I get it. You should be able to enjoy what you want to enjoy. But I think you should also have the right to make fun of your friends when they do some goofy stuff like that.
1: How was the apple teeny?
4: Oh, it was delicious.
1: Yeah.
4: Oh, it was so good.
0: Refreshing.
4: I wish I could have one.
1: I might have to try one of those.
4: I wish I could have another one, but I can't allow it. I can't allow it.
1: Mai Tai it is.
0: Espresso martini, I know something about.
1: Ooh,
4: I do
1: yeah.
4: love an espresso martini.
1: Do you?
4: Three beans, please.
1: Yes, my three. Favorite now.
0: Do y'all, what is it? Hope, love, and faith?
4: Is that what the beans are for?
0: Yeah, it's something like that.
4: Ain't nobody ever said that to me. They just throw them in there. Do y'all eat them? Y'all eat
1: no.
4: the beans?
1: No, you do, don't you?
4: Yeah, they good Blech. For you. Oh, come on now. There ain't nothing wrong with a little coffee bean. It's the same thing. It just ain't ground up, turned into juice yet.
0: Are we doing the giveaway now?
6: I got it now. I got my questions.
1: So what? How are you doing it?
4: Somebody better call in 615-737-1045.
0: Let's do this. Y'all load the lines. You got a chance to win a couple tickets. Come have a good night. Yeah, you didn't think you were going to have a good night tonight, but you are if you win. We'll do it when we come back. So go ahead and load the lines if you want to participate. 615-737-1045. We'll do the contest when we come back. Thank you, Bert.
4: Hey, no problem. Anytime, fellas and lady.
1: Thank you.
0: You're voluptuous.
4: I love you too.
6: You
4: gotta
6: stay. Ain't you gonna stay here?
4: Yeah, I ain't gonna. Yeah, I'm sleeping here tonight. I'm. What are you talking?
0: We keep hearing that Bug Rogers is gonna be here, but I haven't seen him yet.
4: I don't. You know he's fashionably late as always.
1: All right, it's his event.
4: he'll be here about 8:30.
0: Stephen Young said, "I have a special relationship with Buck," and he was being sentimental, and I was like, "We all do."
4: Yeah.
0: We'll be right back. 3HL.
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33: Not all screen time is created equal, and a new study out of Sweden is helping us understand this even better. So researchers followed more than 20,000 people over nearly two decades and determined that passive screen time, like sitting on the couch and watching television, raised someone's risk of dementia. But if they did something active, like reading, puzzles, or interacting with other people, this same group of people saw their risk of dementia drop. Just like you got to put the work in to keep your body in shape as you age, you basically have to do the same thing with your brain. A couple things I have found to help: working to learn something new every day, whatever it might be, challenging yourself in some way every day, and really importantly, staying socially active. Some days that means meeting friends in person. Other days, maybe an email, a text, or a phone call. Just stay engaged. I'm Dr. Sanjay Gupta, helping you live a better life.
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36: Still a number of crashes to report. A new one at Metro Center, 65 northbound, just past Rosa Parks Boulevard. In Mount Juliet, an injury crash, Highway 109 northbound at I-40. 24 westbound at James Robertson Parkway, a new crash popping up on the east bank. In Wilson County, I-840 westbound at exit 67, a wreck reported. And in Donaldson, a crash, Riley Parkway southbound at Lebanon Pike. I'm Jay Harper.
37: I got

0: before he turns his arm mics on, he says, turning you on. Three-angel bingo card something today. I usually do a pretty bad job when we're on remote, but...
1: Oh, you did not do a bad job
0: today.
1: Look
0: at all this. 1, 2, 3, 4, 5, 6, 7. And Buck hadn't even gotten here yet.
1: I don't have any confidence in Buck.
0: What's the over-under in terms of time when Buck walks in here? 45?
2: What time they start? 6?
1: It starts at 6. I would 55. Say 5, 45 is the over-under.
3: I'm going over, and I think he walks in around 55.
1: I'm going under, but he completely ignores us and does not come on our show.
0: Even though he said he would at 5:20.
2: I like that a little bit better.
0: Yeah. Word around the campfire is that Buck is coming on the show at 5:20. It is 5:25 now.
1: Yep. that tracks.
2: Perfect time.
3: So he's not coming on the show at 5:20.
0: Yeah.
1: Brett I am Doherty. Hopping on the morning show tomorrow.
0: Are you?
3: But is he coming? Is he coming on the show?
4: He will be here.
3: But he didn't answer my question.
2: He will be here.
0: Our friend Doug said, Bert sounds like a redneck Snoop Dogg.
1: That's so good.
0: That's pretty on point.
2: It's good.
0: Bert.
1: I always call him the smartest redneck I know.
2: Mm-hmm.
0: You do, and that's very accurate. When you said that, I was like, damn, Babs, I don't know if you'll nail anything better than that.
1: Yeah.
0: That was right on point.
1: That's him.
0: Yeah. Brent Doherty, Don Davenport, Ron Slay. Zeph Dog is the executive.
2: What producer. Up, Zeph?
0: Thought
2: what
0: about
2: up?
0: You today. I saw a license plate border that said I'm Canadian. I didn't know. Number one, I was at a stop sign, so I took a picture of it and sent it to y'all. I don't know why they were trying to identify, like, let everyone know they were from Canada. Does that mean like, hey, watch out, I do weird things, or?
3: I'm maybe just proud they're just to, proud of their heritage.
0: You think that's what it was?
3: Yeah. You would never catch that on my license plate because I'm not Canadian.
0: Ross, do we have anyone on hold?
5: Six people.
1: Oh, six yeah, people. Let's go.
0: It reads, so I am Canadian.
1: How do we do?
2: I got questions.
1: How do we do this?
2: I got questions.
0: He's got questions, and it's a different question for each person. So
1: we go down, and then if you get it wrong, you're off. You're out.
0: Yeah.
2: Done.
3: Oh, okay. So you guys got to stay on hold because we're going to put you on hold as we go to the next person.
1: Yes, so we're going to pull you off hold, ask you a question. If you get it right, you stay. If you get it wrong, you're out of there.
2: Yeah, if they get it wrong, you might as well hang up.
3: Yeah, so last person standing.
1: Yeah, if they get it wrong, they're done. They're dead.
2: Yep.
0: Yeah, hang up, and then we'll process another call. Damn, that's
1: sorry. So what sorry, that was very mayor-like.
0: That was something I would say.
5: What if the first dude gets it right?
0: What did you say, Ross?
5: What if the first dude gets it right? Is he the winner?
0: Yeah, absolutely.
2: He can get one.
3: No. So I think we're going to compete with these six people. And so they're going to go until the last person standing.
2: Oh, okay. Let's do that.
3: That's what Don and
0: I mean, y'all are making this fun, but also very complicated.
3: Come on, it's not complicated.
2: We got it.
0: We have a little bit of
3: Ross,
0: time.
3: Just put
1: so
3: it back
1: you're
3: going
1: to do on, the man. Very first one, and if he gets the first question right, he wins?
3: No.
0: Yeah.
1: Or she wins?
0: I would.
3: Oh, that's boring.
2: No,
1: that's boring,
2: man. I'm with Babs.
3: Hey, look.
1: All right, let's go. But it's going to be fast. Yep. And if you pause for too long, you're out.
2: Automatically out.
1: Because that means you're Googling.
3: Shout out the Raw Room guys are here. They just walked in.
2: Okay.
3: Before Buck.
2: Good.
0: Raw Room guys.
1: That tracks.
0: To clean it up, it says, keep calm, I'm Canadian.
3: Hmm.
0: So cool. I should buy that for you.
3: No.
0: All right, let's go. all right, Ross, let's get line one. Who we got?
5: All right, it's not Matt Murphy, but his name is Murph.
2: Ah, okay.
0: All right, Murph.
2: Question for you right here. Number one, fried heads. What are fried heads in bowling?
6: Man, I actually don't know that one.
0: All right, Murph.
2: Okay, Murph, stay on hold.
1: That's a hard one. I have no idea what the hell you're talking about.
2: I'm tough out here.
0: All right, Murph, stay on hold.
3: Why did you start with something hard?
0: So we're just going to let these six people compete.
2: Yep.
0: Until we get – okay.
2: Who's number two? Who's number two?
5: Caleb.
0: Who does number two work for?
1: You got to go quick, though. This event starts at 6 o'clock.
6: I am.
2: How many pins do you knock down to get a 300?
0: Ooh.
6: That's 120.
0: Is that right?
3: 120? All right, Caleb stays alive.
5: That was correct. So is Murph eliminated?
3: Yep.
0: Murph is eliminated. Sorry, Murph.
1: Hey, Murph.
2: Keep Caleb on hold.
1: I'm just going to tell you, Murph, I'm on your side. That was a bunk A first question.
3: That is
1: okay,
3: crazy.
1: Carry on.
2: Pays to be first.
1: Okay.
2: The most difficult. Who's next?
5: Matty Ice.
1: Matty Ice.
2: Okay. The most difficult split to pick up, Matty Ice, is what?
6: 7-10.
2: Hello.
3: Poor Murph. Good. You
1: totally screwed
3: you
1: Murph.
3: You chopped Murph's head off and then threw a couple lobs up in there.
2: Guess what y'all can do? Y'all can call Murph back and get him. Y'all can go buy him a ticket.
1: Okay. Number four.
0: Who's on line four?
5: Zach.
0: Zach. Let's go.
2: All right, Zach. If you've got a black hat, a green hat, and a blue hat, and you throw them in a red sea, when you retrieve them, what color are they?
7: You're going to have to repeat that for me.
2: Huh?
7: You're going to have to repeat that one time.
2: Everybody bust out laughing. Okay, here it is. If you have a black hat, a blue hat, and a green hat, and you throw them in the red sea, when you get them back, what color are the hats?
7: Black, green, and blue.
2: That's a good answer. Pretty
1: is
2: good
1: that
2: answer.
1: The right answer?
2: That's the right answer.
1: Oh. What does that have to do with bowling?
2: Got nothing to do with bowling.
1: What?
2: Just got something to do with me asking the question.
1: What?
2: That's all it is. That's all it is.
1: All right, so he survived.
2: So we got three. So
0: Zach,
2: what?
0: You're on.
1: I would have said black.
0: See, I would have too.
2: See?
0: I would have too.
2: See what I'm saying?
0: All right, line five. Who we got, Ross?
5: Cousin Danny.
0: Let's go, Cousin Danny.
2: Cousin Danny. Okay, here we go. Let me get you together.
1: Do you not have bowling questions ready?
2: I ran out.
3: You? Oh my God.
1: Oh my gosh.
2: Here we go.
1: This is unbelievable.
2: Here we go, Cousin Danny. You ready? When your ball hits the 1-3 pins for right-handers or the 1-2 pins for left-handers on the first ball, what is this called? Hitting the what?
8: The freaking pins. What are you talking about?
2: I got you.
1: Yeah. Yep. Oh, he's right with me.
2: Yep. All right.
3: So he didn't get it right.
1: Is it pocket?
2: You got it wrong. You got it wrong.
3: All right.
0: What was the answer?
3: He's got to save the
1: oh,
3: question.
1: Oh, I already said it.
2: Oh, it was pocket. Yeah. Yep. So.
3: Oh, good man. Job,
2: who we got? Who we got next? Who we got next?
5: All right. Last one is Mike.
0: All right, Mike.
2: All right, Mike. Mike, I really want to go back to my fried heads, but okay.
3: I've got some questions if you need help.
1: That's a good one.
2: You like the fried heads?
3: Hey, you need a question? I got one.
2: No, I don't really need no question.
3: Okay.
2: Not if it's my game.
3: I'm just trying to help you out, make this go quicker.
2: I don't need, why do I need help?
0: Nobody,
1: ask the question.
2: Okay, that's
0: nobody
2: what I'm
0: in the history of radio has ever done a
2: what is
0: show
2: the
0: like
2: minimum
0: this?
2: Number of balls required to complete a game of 10 pins?
6: 10.
2: Wrong.
0: All right. Sorry, Mike. All right, we're down to Caleb, Matty Ice, and Zach.
3: Round two.
0: Round two. We're going. Should we go reverse order now?
2: We can go reverse if we want to.
5: All right, Zach.
0: Let's go line four, Zach.
5: Zach,
2: what is the mark called when you throw two balls to knock down all 10 pins?
6: That's fair.
2: There you go.
0: Zach's still in it.
3: What are this question order?
0: They're either ridiculous
3: or they're easy.
2: Right.
0: Which makes this the greatest game in the history of radio.
2: Right.
1: What are you helping us?
2: Right.
1: Listen.
2: So how many callers
1: still
2: we
1: think
2: got?
1: Murph was screwed.
3: We got three guys left.
5: Matty Ice is up next.
1: All right, Matty Ice.
0: We're going to win a Marconi Award because of this game.
2: Matty Ice, what's the maximum weight of a bowling ball?
6: Jesus H. I'm going to guess 12 pounds.
2: How much?
1: 12 pounds.
2: Nah, dang. I rolled a 14, so no.
1: 11?
2: Uh-uh.
3: Nope. What is it?
2: Wrong. Why am I giving that? Why am I giving an ounce?
1: We just went through all of them anyway.
2: No,
0: so Matty Ice is.
5: He's bound.
0: So we got two people left.
2: We got two left.
1: Caleb. Caleb's up.
0: Doesn't the human head weigh 12 pounds?
2: Caleb, what's the maximum weight of a bowling ball?
9: Well, most people's max was 16, but there actually isn't a max.
2: There you go. Check. Good answer.
3: Ah, look at you, Caleb. Now, look at you, Caleb.
0: Go ahead, keep Caleb.
2: Caleb's done. He win. He win one ticket.
1: No, Zach. You still have Zach.
2: I thought we're getting away one and one.
3: No.
1: You got to give two to
3: one person.
1: Can't come by themselves.
2: All right, well, check this out. If you're walking down the street.
5: Who's up, Caleb?
2: Caleb.
0: Right. Caleb's up.
2: Caleb, you're walking down the street, and you see three kids, Patrick, Ron, and Chris.
3: What the?
2: How many kids do you see?
9: He just said if you see three kids.
2: How many?
9: Three. He said you see three kids.
2: There you go. Both of y'all win. I'm buying two pairs of tickets. How about that?
1: Okay.
2: Yeah.
0: Caleb,
2: that's how we do.
1: Caleb.
2: You feel me? Yeah, I got y'all. When y'all get to the dough, we got you.
10: I was slandered.
1: Zach and Caleb, get Ross. Get their first and last names.
2: Ross, yeah, get their names.
1: Oh, okay.
0: Caleb, you literally went with, if you see three kids, how many kids do you see?
2: Yeah, you feel me?
0: Yeah, that was good.
2: Some people get dumb.
0: What's going on with the hair?
2: Listen to the question.
10: What do you mean, what's going on with the hair? What's going on with your hair?
0: I haven't seen you in a long time. Last time it was very short.
1: Have you already always had this tattoo?
10: For like 2 years, Don.
2: Yeah, but
10: Slade saw it the other day and goes, you lose a bet?
0: Yeah. Oh, I saw you at the SEC tournament and you had a full-on beard and like short hair.
10: Has it been that long since I've seen you?
0: Yeah.
1: We literally, I don't even know who I'm looking at. Also, I lost.
10: The drama. I just saw you at minicamp.
2: This is true.
1: Huh. I don't remember that.
0: Why are you holding a clock?
1: Because I lost.
10: What are you three doing?
1: I said.
2: Having a show.
1: All right, listen. We put the over-under of.
2: You've heard me show before.
0: Yeah.
1: We put the over-under of you showing up at 5:45.
10: No, I heard.
1: Went under, but said there's no way you'd get on our show. So I lost.
10: Everybody loses. Everybody holds the L.
2: I went over.
1: He went over? He lost.
10: What time did you think I was going to get here?
2: 55.
0: 55.
10: That's fair.
2: That would have been perfect. You walk in, answer two questions, and we're gone. We're going to start bowling.
10: That's my ideal situation, but I so appreciate you guys being here.
2: You don't forget, but I'm at the show before you come in on Fridays.
1: Yeah.
2: So, I mean, like, I'm just going off, you know what I mean, record. That's right.
10: It's fair. It's fair. I'm always there, though. I'll always get there. It's just no telling what time.
0: So how did a bowling event happen with you? You're just a big bowling fan?
10: No, I don't think I've ever bowled at one of these things.
2: You haven't?
10: No, man, I'm
2: I
10: out here.
2: You bowled 2 years ago. About 2 years ago.
10: Maybe like a celebrity shot or something like that.
0: Sure. Celebrity shot.
1: Yeah.
10: Are you?
0: Somebody asked
1: me. No.
10: You were way over the top competitive the last time I did one of these things.
1: Well, yeah, damn right. You're not doing anything unless you're trying to win.
10: No, I understand. But, like, she's not coming in for a celebrity shot. I feel like you bowled a lot.
0: Well, somebody mentioned.
1: Oh, I did last time, yeah.
0: Somebody mentioned celebrity shot to her, and she thought it meant take a shot.
1: Well, I was like, I'll do that.
10: Let's do that, too.
1: And she was like, come bowl for me. I'm like, no. I thought this was a shot.
10: No. The shot's on the front end, then the bowling after.
1: Okay, yeah.
10: Hey. That's the only reason I'm doing this.
0: Hey. Yeah.
10: Other than the wonderful people. Who gave you
11: Why are you so hostile?
10: Why?
2: He came in high energy.
11: I came in and we were cooling with everybody. We're having fun. It's going to be a fun night. You come in like, what do you guys want? What do you come in like that for?
10: I got bad tone.
11: They already think we don't like nobody.
10: Yeah.
11: They think we don't like nobody.
10: I got bad tone. I don't know.
1: In his defense,
10: I thought I was fine.
1: Brent goes,
0: very negative
1: come
0: body
1: sit
0: language.
1: Down. What's going on with your hair? Yeah, and I was like, have you always had that tattoo? What is going on?
10: They started it.
2: Are you kidding me?
10: Some attacking questions.
11: We're going to take the high road. Stop playing into their game.
0: I do appreciate the
10: – All right, Mom. Thank you.
0: I do appreciate the amount of soccer that you guys talk on there.
10: I have loved the World Cup.
0: I've been very –
10: It's also the only way that I can keep Lucas off his phone during the show.
1: He's like a little kid at Christmas.
10: Oh, my God.
1: And he's really good at breaking it down.
10: No, he's excellent. He's excellent.
0: I think he might be the best in the country.
10: I hope he's not listening. He's not here, is he? I'm saying nice things about him.
2: Dude, when he was on the road, I said when he called in and left his, what was it, six-minute rant?
0: Yeah.
2: Like, dog,
10: they got
2: somebody
10: longer
2: needs to,
10: every time.
2: It did. That's what I love.
10: You're on vacation. You're with your fiance. You're doing wedding pictures. You're doing dessert tasting.
2: Somebody
10: should
2: have
10: down.
2: Sent that to somebody, dog. Like, that was training tape right there.
0: He's better than the Fox guys.
2: No question.
10: Yeah.
0: The best one was the one with the animals in the background, and then
10: it's a literal monkey. There's a monkey running around the background.
0: It felt like he was running from something because he was out of breath and everything.
10: Well, not an athlete. Not really an athlete.
2: He's got a linebacker butt.
0: He does have a linebacker butt.
2: That's all it is, as far as it goes.
0: This is compelling radio. Do you have anything you want to
1: heavy
0: get
1: in
0: out
1: the, heavy in the
10: Do
1: pants?
10: I? Do I have anything
2: Are you
10: left?
2: Not proud of me for upping my ante?
10: I said
2: I was going to give you away a pair.
10: It's wonderful of you to do that. I'm always very grateful that you guys support this thing the way that you do. I'm sorry I was out of the country for karaoke. It looked like an awesome time.
2: I'm kind of pissed about that.
10: Yeah. No, you're not.
2: As a group.
10: No, you're not. You don't remember. Shut up. You're not pissed.
0: The three biggest stars at karaoke night are all right here. They're like a triumvirate here with Bert and Slay and Babs.
10: No, I heard Will. I heard Will was
2: Will was slinging through.
0: That's a good point. Will can go.
2: Will went off.
10: Which I would not have had on my board. Good on Will.
0: Well, Will needs his own category, though, because he can.
2: He's a real singer.
0: He's a real singer. Yeah. And, like, he did.
10: Which I also didn't know. That's like a family thing.
2: Yeah, it's a family thing. Like, his sister is
0: what
2: opera.
0: Do you mean? Like, they have
2: Claire is an opera singer.
0: They have a barbershop quartet.
2: Claire is an opera
10: maybe
2: singer.
10: Oh.
2: Like,
10: know
2: she'll
10: that.
2: She'll crack windows in here if you tell her to open it up. I'm serious, all right?
0: What would you have sung?
10: Probably something Toby Keith. Probably something ABBA.
0: ABBA.
10: I get down on a little Whitney Houston. I can't hit the notes,
2: yeah,
10: but I'll do it.
2: Song.
1: Nice. Next year.
10: We got a variety. Okay. We got a variety. Okay. No, I will make sure that I am not on foreign soil for the next 3HL karaoke event.
1: Thank you.
2: I was told to tell y'all, too, especially you and Babsy, boiler up.
10: From who? Why are you wearing that?
2: From Dr. Rob. This is his son. He plays for Purdue. They made fun of me with my Treylon Burks jersey. So they, I said, I'm
10: so
2: never,
10: you put on a worse jersey?
2: I'm never buying another jersey. So they said, I got one for you. And, his son gave
0: it's
2: me his jersey.
0: It's his knee replacement, Dr. Son's jersey.
10: I'm sorry. Okay. It's
1: still I
10: wonderful.
1: Mean,
10: but
1: it is called.
2: Shout out to Luke Rob. What up, baby?
1: It's called Perdon in our house.
2: Well, he told
1: I've
2: Dr.
1: Never
2: Rob
1: had
2: told
1: it
2: me specifically to say boiler up to you. And Buck.
10: I will not respond because I cannot respond in an FCC safe way.
0: My favorite element to the championship game is that you went and I all I could remember was you saying that you didn't know where the football stadium was when you went to Indiana.
10: No, I mean, I knew. We tailgated. Just go home.
2: Yeah.
1: You didn't know what the inside was.
10: No, never been in. Never went in.
0: You've never been in.
10: No. I saw it. I saw it once. I was doing a game in Buffalo. I think this was when they were still worth a damn. And I was watching Indiana host Nebraska on Fox. Mm. And this was the first year that they were getting good. And I was like, oh, that's what the stadium looks like.
2: That's it right there.
10: It's kind of small. A little rinky dink.
1: Well,
10: and I mean, I've been to Neyland, and I'm like, oh.
0: Yeah.
10: You know? Like, this is college football. I saw ours. I'm like, oh, okay. It's quaint. It's nice. I'm a champion. It's fine.
0: So
10: we're champions.
0: I read that you were not going to watch quarterback season 3. Have you?
10: No.
0: Lucas watched the first episode.
10: He's in it.
1: Why are you not watching it?
10: I mean, I'm around him every day. What am I going to learn?
1: Something. You always learn something.
10: I read
1: the personality, the whatever.
10: Don, I'm around him all year. I know his personality.
1: I know, but you don't get
10: I don't get Netflix access, but like,
1: yeah.
10: I don't need to see the scenes of him playing with his dog.
1: This is dumb.
2: Playing with his dog.
1: This is dumb.
10: I mean, I will.
1: Like,
10: if you want me to, I will. I'm not like against
1: there?
10: It.
1: Are you there when he's watching film like Netflix was? I mean, like you could have sat.
10: No, I saw that part on Twitter.
1: That's what I'm saying.
10: Yeah, I saw it on Twitter.
1: That's what you.
10: Okay, he watches film. He's a quarterback.
1: No, but he watches film and says, oh, wow, I've never seen that Shiano before.
10: Well, that's not good.
1: Like, yeah, exactly.
10: I mean,
1: anyway,
10: listen,
1: it just shows that he was not ready.
10: I've never seen the quarterback series, okay? So it's not like and I get the concept of it. I think I watched like an episode and a half of Receiver that they did, and like Kittle was in it. And
1: different,
10: whatever. Yeah, I mean,
1: You should watch it.
10: Okay.
1: This is a good crop. And Baker Mayfield has like always been my guy, and now I think everybody's going to fall in love with Baker Mayfield. Like
10: again,
1: watching it. Do you think that people hate
10: who fell
1: him?
10: Out of who fell out of love with Baker Mayfield?
1: Nobody loved him back in the day.
2: I thought it was over once he went to Carolina.
10: Well, it was.
2: Yeah.
1: So people didn't love him in college. People hated him. He was
10: I thought he was
1: the villain.
0: He was the villain.
1: I loved him.
10: Especially as he did the suck it thing on the sideline.
1: Right.
10: I'm like, this is my guy. That's my quarterback.
1: Grab his crotch. Yeah. Yeah.
0: Plant the flag.
10: Love that guy. I'm all for that guy.
1: Okay. Well, you're
10: those are my sensibilities.
1: I like him too.
0: Well,
10: no, I'm not. Listen, if there's something in there that we need to talk about, I'll watch it.
1: I think you should watch it.
0: Yeah.
10: Okay.
1: And honestly, if you don't want to watch the whole thing, all you have to do is watch Cam's parts and you're done in 12 minutes.
10: Okay.
0: Definitely don't watch Jaden Daniels' parts. Wildly
10: I hear it's super
0: uninteresting.
10: Cringy. Super cringy.
0: Yes.
1: Well, super cringy because his mom's crazy.
10: You know what? I think I did watch the one that Marcus was on. And I remember being like, yeah, it's the exact same human being.
1: But Marcus is boring.
10: No, super boring.
1: Yeah.
2: Mm-hmm.
1: So we can't compare Marcus and Cam.
10: Okay, but if Cam's out here giving like lines about him being, comparable to Kobe Bryant as an athlete, he damn well better be good this year. Because, brother,
2: sure did.
10: I know he's being slick with it, but my guy,
1: yeah,
10: you better do something.
0: It's pretty similar to the pressure that is on Bert to bowl well because he's wearing a bowling shirt with his name on it.
1: Bowling Bert.
10: Yeah, there's no way he's good.

0: later?
1: No, no.
2: He's already got it cooling.
1: I put it. So listen, this is the thing.
0: I'm glad you grew up.
1: They were already closing when we was at King's Bowl, and I was like, it was like, man, it's gonna take us a minute. Well, just pull them. That's what I told him.
0: That's right.
1: This time, we told CJ when we came in, and he took a bottle out the back, put it in the cooler. So
2: it's ready.
1: Good.
0: Oh God, I'm glad we found something.
1: 15
0: good he can
1: will
0: do.
1: Be lined
3: not
1: up.
3: That CJ. There's
1: no.
3: A bartender.
1: No,
2: the
1: not.
2: Bartender oh, CJ.
0: Okay,
1: I'm done.
0: A competent one.
3: 3HL. We'll be right back.
1: See ya.
3: Love you, Buck.
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3: We talk a lot here about ultra-processed foods and the many ways in which they can negatively impact your health. They've been linked to weight gain, obesity, type 2 diabetes, cardiovascular disease, even cancer. And now a new study out of UCSF found that high ultra-processed food intake was associated with something called intramuscular fat, which is exactly what it sounds like. That's fat inside your muscles, which can cause them to become weaker. Now, in this particular study, the researchers noticed more wear and tear and pain in people's knees because of weakened thigh muscles. Cutting back on ultra-processed foods isn't easy. The CDC estimates at least half the calories in our diet come from ultra-processed foods. But if you're looking to eat cleaner, cutting out sugar-sweetened beverages, that may be the best number one thing you can do to try and get started. I'm Dr. Sanjay Gupta, helping you live a better life.
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2: Still trying to clear this crash in Williamson County. Interstate 65 southbound at 840. Three vehicles involved there. Old Hickory Boulevard west of Nolensville Pike, a crash. 24 eastbound at Medical Center Parkway in Murfreesboro, we've picked up an accident. Downtown, a crash, 2nd Avenue North at Commerce Street. And also Elm Hill Pike at Briley Parkway and Donaldson, a crash. I'm Jay Harper.
3: 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You get the winter situation.
4: I got it situated. It's all on Ziff.
5: All right. Shout out. You want me to shout them out?
3: Sure.
5: Caleb Waller and Zach Hicks. Congratulations. You won Slay's wild trivia round.
3: The range of questions.
6: We'll see you in 10 minutes.
3: Between hard and easy.
5: Your name's at the front door if you're listening.
3: The range of questions?
5: No,
3: from hard
5: and
3: to
5: some of them were, and some of them weren't even bowling. Hey, if you throw a blue hat, a red hat, a green hat, and a black C, what color are they when you pull them out?
3: I like Slay's game. That was very entertaining. I had no idea what was coming.
5: I was like expecting that to be some like really niche bowling term, and then you were just like, yep, that's it.
3: My favorite was...
4: You know what you can always do?
6: Oh, will you tell me the answer for the fish head?
4: Fried heads.
5: Yeah, what is that?
4: The dried up portion of the first 15 or 20 feet on the lane.
6: Huh.
5: Didn't know that.
6: You got to use that tonight.
3: I had no idea what was coming.
5: Talking to somebody next to me. Yeah, you know,
3: beautiful.
5: I got the fry head right there.
4: See, if they would have said something about drinking or something while you bowling, I probably would have gave it to you.
3: Three strikes in a row is a turkey?
6: That's what I would have said.
4: I would have gave it to you.
6: That's Slay when he's bowling. He's a fried head.
4: Bingo. I would have said, you know what? That's better than original. Yeah, absolutely.
5: They were using context clues for that.
4: Yeah, that's all.
3: Yeah. This is going to be a fun event. Buck Rising on 3HL, that was something. That hadn't happened in a while.
6: I seriously don't even remember him getting that tattoo. I know that I saw him at camp, but he might have had long sleeves on, actually. So, I don't think I've seen him in person in 2 years.
3: He's really all jacked up, too, man. He's been lifting.
4: He really don't show him a lot. I was like that when I first saw him. I was like, dude, you got tattoos? I was the same way.
6: Mm-hmm. He said he just got that one 2 years ago.
4: That's crazy. He's in a...
5: The ones on the back of his arms are, like, small and dainty, though.
4: Daredevil State.
6: All right.
3: He's in a tattoo. Tomorrow's National Tattoo Day. As a matter of fact.
6: Well, there you go.
5: So, are you going to go get one?
4: What?
5: Tattoo.
3: He's been talking about it.
4: I got it. Find time.
5: Yeah. I got money.
3: Where
6: are you putting it?
4: Probably my chest.
6: Okay.
4: I need to get my chest redone.
3: It's also National Lottery Day tomorrow.
4: So, where were you?
6: Go play the lottery.
4: It's up.
3: Do you ever play, Babs?
6: I think our music is playing. You can't hear it.
3: I can't hear it.
6: It's playing.
3: Okay. Why would our music play at 5:53?
5: Because it's time to go.
6: Ross, is it?
4: It's time to go.
7: It is playing.
6: It is playing.
5: Ross said, let's go.
3: 3HL bingo card real quick. They went through being bad together.
5: Ross got plans tonight.
3: Ramon talking about man. Dan Moore and hell, what's his name? Left guard.
6: JC Latham.
3: Skoroski. Jeez.
4: Oh, yeah.
3: Must have a contact buzz. That's why you hire professionals who can watch kids and save lives. That ain't me.
6: That was me.
3: That was Babs. I don't own 75 skincare products.
4: Oh, Steven.
3: That was Steven Young. Talking about Buck.
6: About Buck Rising.
3: Which show is your favorite? Babs asked Bert.
4: Good question.
3: I don't need to be fried, just broiled.
5: Slay.
4: Yeah.
6: You don't remember saying that, do you?
4: No, sometimes I just grow. I just go.
6: He doesn't remember it.
3: I was born to live in the spotlight.
5: Bert.
6: That would be Bert.
3: Yep. I'm not going to turn a drink down, but I will turn it over.
5: Bert.
6: That would be Bert.
3: All right, 3HL is done. Friday edition coming up tomorrow. If you're on your way here, we'll see you momentarily. Thank you all for listening. As always, we really appreciate that. And we also appreciate you including us in your day and in your lives. We do not take that for granted, nor do we take that lightly. Hopefully, we were able to put a smile on your face at some point. 3HL is organized chaos. Have a great night. Good night. God bless.
6: See ya.
4: Wouldn't want to be unless you get a shout out. Shout out to my guy, Luke Raw.
3: Boilermakers.
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21: 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But every night when you go to get some Z's, how often do you really think about the temperature in your bedroom? Temperature may be one of the most underappreciated factors in sleep. That's according to the Senior Vice President of Research and Scientific Affairs at the National Sleep Foundation. 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Most experts will recommend a room temperature of 60 to 67 degrees Fahrenheit. 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
7: Spain Real Estate Traffic Center.
8: Still trying to clear this crash in Williamson County. Interstate 65 southbound at 840. Three vehicles involved there. Old Hickory Boulevard west of Nolensville Pike, a crash. 24 eastbound at Medical Center Parkway in Murfreesboro. We've picked up an accident. Downtown, a crash. 2nd Avenue North at Commerce Street. And also Elm Hill Pike at Briley Parkway and Donaldson, a crash. I'm Jay Harper.
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11: 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Brent Doherty with you on a beautiful day in the Music City. We are bringing the noise to Madison. We are at Eastside Bowl in advance of Split Happens, the Puck Rising event. And, man, it's going to be a fun day. There are, like, six tickets left, I think. So, three
12: That's
11: pair.
12: Wow. Well, I'm buying two, so it's going to be two pairs.
11: Well, you better hurry.
12: I mean,
11: no. 1045thezone.com.
12: I mean, if somebody beat me to it, have at it.
11: But, go ahead. And, it's going to be fun. We're going to fill all the lanes. There are going to be a lot of people here, and we're going to have a great time. 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Hendrix Gin, Milagro Tequila, Reykja Vodka, Sailor Jerry Spice Drum. I've had all of those, and they are phenomenal. Ron Slay is here, y'all.
13: I'm in the building.
11: Let me start with a little Summer League action last night. Nate Amen, 23, had a four-point play, six rebounds.
12: Shot the ball real well.
11: I love the Summer League event. It's getting better and bigger every year, and it's just such a great stage for all of the young players.
12: No question.
11: To get acclimated, but also throw down some serious production.
12: Yeah, it's opportunity, and that's all you can ask for. When you start to get these guys in, like, you got to imagine, you got guys that have still chasing the dream. You got guys trying to chase the G League dream. You got guys trying to chase overseas dreams and the NBA dream. So that's a lot going on right there. You get 15 to 17 players on one team, coupled with probably two first rounders, you know what I'm saying, from this year and then the past year. And those guys are who is kind of built around, so they got to get their shots. So it's kind of a free for all, and it looks weird the first two or three games until you settle in and you start to establish a pecking order. That's what I say all that to say. That's what Nate Mint needs. Like, he has to have structure out there. He's not the guy throw the ball up and say, ah, yeah, we're going to have a free for all. That's not his demeanor. His character, you know what I'm saying? But you put him in structure and say, we're getting the ball right here, go to work. You'll see how I put it like you did last night.
11: Is there a guy or two that has surprised you a little bit with the quick acclimation to the game? Obviously, regular season changes everything. But
12: yeah.
11: But this is a good little taste, you know?
12: No question.
11: Because you've done it. For those that don't know, yeah. Slay was the NBA Summer League MVP.
12: Yeah.
11: So
12: no, third team, all NBA. I made all NBA team. See, I wish I would have been.
11: This is where your mic just needs to mute and just let me say what
12: I'm
11: saying.
12: No, because somebody, because guess what? Because if I was out there listening, I'd be like, no, he wouldn't.
11: Okay, third team all NBA. Yeah, I mean, come on.
12: I'm pretty good. I've all 30 teams.
14: You ever just leave off the Summer League part of that?
12: No, you can't.
14: But like accidentally,
12: too much technology.
14: Be like, yeah, I was 13 all NBA.
12: No, because I get on people about saying they played overseas and they really were in Mexico.
4: What, that, Mexico that doesn't count?
11: Well, it depends. No. Like, if you fly over the Gulf of Mexico.
12: It's only about four countries. Like, when you say I played overseas, it's only about four or five countries that you played in that you count as really overseas. Like, everybody can go over there and get paid $1,500 or something. That ain't it.
11: Is it getting better in China with all of their interest?
12: Yeah. No,
4: they're
12: like, phenomenal. Yeah, they,
4: they're the all in there. Yeah. Yeah.
11: They pay.
12: Yeah, like, if I could go do it again, I wouldn't be opposed to looking over there before I went to Europe. You know what I mean? Because they play, man, it's, whew, you're a different, it's a different strategy.
11: Yeah, and before people get upset with politics and all that, we're just talking about basketball.
12: Yeah, but to your point, though, about that, what people got to understand, too, is, like, it's other people over there, like scouts from Europe over there, scouts from China over there. Like, it is a, man, I mean, you're running into GMs, you're running into everybody. Like, that's where you get your job at in the summer, regardless if you're playing or not. If you're there, you're networking, you're talking to people, and you're on their radar. And a lot of times, a lot of guys just want to see you. If you're a 7-8 year vet, they want to see you, what you look like. Are you in any kind of shape? You know what I'm saying? So that was my
4: thing. Do you still have it?
12: So, yeah.
11: Does it benefit like free agents that are just hanging out there too?
12: Absolutely. Because that's what it comes to.
11: Everything's about relationships and face to face. So
12: it's very similar to like the way you guys say the NFL combine is.
11: Yeah.
12: How all the deals get done. That's where the room, that's where the deals get done. I walked up on a deal being done in the high limit area. I wasn't gambling anything, but I did see a head coach and a general manager in there getting a deal done, and the next morning the deal was
11: done. You saw the story.
12: It was like 1 in the morning when it was getting done over a nice cocktail.
11: So you saw the story the next day. Yeah. You're like, damn, like, I saw them doing this.
12: Yeah, me and C.J. Watson was standing right there. And Phil Goss, yeah, no question.
11: Love C.J. Watson.
12: It's dope.
11: You know, one guy, I saw some clips, and I wanted to get your take. And Frank Caliendo, who broke down the NBA Summer League for us, he wrote me, by the way, thanks for having me on, Frank Caliendo, NBA Insider in all caps. he's what you always say when he comes on. He's a nut.
12: A crazy, man. Wild boy. Man.
11: August 5th at Zanies. Join us there. We're going to be there. But he was talking about Caleb Wilson.
12: Yeah.
11: And I started thinking about, like, the Bulls, man, back in the day in the 90s with the six titles with Jordan and all that, and then Derrick Rose. And they just haven't been able to get there.
12: Yeah.
11: Is he the kind of talent that could get them back in that realm?
12: The league is so young right now. You got to be able to get a collection of guys to be able to do it. Does he have all
11: not
12: of the
11: not like
12: tools?
11: Back in the day where you find one guy and then fill around him?
12: Yeah, you need a couple.
11: And there's like Horace Grant over here and Steve Kerr over here and Cliff Levingston over here.
12: You need to kind of load up. He is a hell of a piece, though. Yeah. Hell of a piece you can build around and get some other guys to go with him, and we'll see how it kind of turns out. But a guy you said surprised by, Cam Carr,
11: okay.
12: Caliendo mentioned him.
11: Yeah.
12: Man, he's gonna get some time with the Lakers. They're gonna have to find some spots for him to get in there and play.
11: So what happens with the guy in the offseason? What happens to a guy like Dalton Knecht, who we know has all the ability in the world, can shoot it as well as anyone, and just got kind of lost on the roster?
12: Yeah, the person that finds him, the team that takes a chance on him, they're gonna be pleased. It's because you can't. There is no substitution for shooting and scoring and spacing the floor in a league that values being able to put the ball in the franchise guy's hands and say move out the way, and guys not being able to help. So he'll be able to get some good. But this is for him. His agent is working. I know he's working right now.
11: East Side Bowl is where we are. Don Davenport is here, y'all.
4: What up?
12: What up, man?
4: Happy Thursday, everybody. I love this place. It's so cool. It's so retro.
11: It is retro, but it's also really nice. Like it feels like it's like 1975, and it's designed that way.
4: It's like brand new retro.
11: Yeah. But the bowling alleys are like well spaced now. Yeah. You know how sometimes you go to a bowling alley and everybody's too crammed close on top of each other? You're not
12: big,
11: gonna get that.
12: Big
11: here.
12: Big cushions, big seating space, big booths. They got big booths.
4: Big bar.
12: Yeah, big huge bar.
4: Right in front of us.
11: I think that's CJ behind the bar. CJ, what up, man?
12: CJ, I'll be ordering 15 chilled Tito's shots.
4: Really?
12: Yeah, by 7 o'clock.
4: What the?
14: He gave you time.
4: It's one of those nights? It's one of those.
12: I mean, not for me, but I did it the last time when Coach Beck was there, so I'm going to do it again.
4: Okay.
14: They weren't chilled last time.
12: No, just because we was already fried and we were trying to leave. They was about to close.
14: They were room temp.
12: They was about to close. They was like, man, you got to hurry up and do it. Well, just pour them in.
11: Yeah, but you've given CJ like 4 hours notice.
12: Yeah, he'll be ready.
11: Yeah. Also, shout out to Jason, the audio engineer here, who gets it. Look, he's already getting the bottle.
14: Yeah, he got the bottle for you.
11: He's going to put it in the fridge right now.
12: Yeah, that's what I'm talking.
4: He's putting it in the freezer.
12: There we go.
4: Ready to go.
14: Should you only write Slato's on it?
12: Ah, it ain't going to last that long.
11: So I was talking with Jason, the audio engineer here.
12: Yeah.
11: And he worked for a number of years at Third and Lindsley, which is one of the OG spots in Nashville.
4: Yes.
11: And also does touring stuff. So props to him, and we're glad to have him here. But this is going to be a fun night, and we anticipate a lot of people.
12: Can I give a shout-out?
11: Shout-outs presented by your mom and dad.
12: Two shout-outs. First shootout. Please, let's not do shootouts.
11: Do they have, like, one of those basketball event, game things?
12: Yeah, I mean, we went old school, pop a shot.
11: Pop a shot. Mm-hmm. But like a chain net on it.
12: Shout out to Drew over at Marathon Music Works. You remember I left my water bottle over there.
11: A long time ago.
12: That was the big orange caravan. And he sent me a message today and said, I told you to pop up. And here it is. It's back. My big jug.
4: Did it pop up here?
12: No. I had to go by there.
11: I love all the random places you go during the day. So you were at Marathon Music Works today.
12: Yeah, because I looked for it about a month ago. I was like, man, let me just try and see if it's over there, if they found it. And he was like, dude, I promise you, I just saw it. And he couldn't find it. He said, I promise you it'll pop up. And when it does, I'll text you. So that's a shout out to him. Dr. Robson. That's the jersey I'm sporting today. Big shout out to him. Purdue, the Boilermakers.
11: I thought it was Arizona State. Zeph thought it was Oregon. It is Purdue.
12: It is Purdue.
11: Yeah.
12: Long snapper. Starting, is going into his sophomore year, I believe. New coach up there. They're trying to get it turned around. So I'm repping my guy. After everybody made fun of me with my Treylon Burks jersey, said, you know what? I got one for you. And it's the authentic one with Rob on the back, stitched in.
11: Yeah.
12: I ain't playing around with him.
11: Yeah.
12: So, yeah, my shout out.
11: Shout out to all the long snappers out there, too.
12: Man, what up?
11: Shout out to Kirby.
12: C-Dog.
11: Kirby hasn't made any mistakes yet.
12: No, Kirby is on it. He just MacGyvered my cord.
11: Computer cord.
4: Isn't Coach Odom the coach at Purdue?
12: He is now, yep. This will be year two.
4: Okay, last year was his first year. Yeah,
11: Barry Odom.
4: Yep, former Mizzou head coach.
12: You the one told me.
4: And player, yeah.
12: Mm-hmm.
4: I love Odom. Then went to UNLV and did great things and set it all up for Dan Mullen to get back into coaching, too. Yep. It's like UNLV is like the rehab program.
12: Yeah.
11: Wow. Might as well be in Vegas.
12: Yeah.
11: The other thing is, like, Bob's standing here, too, so we've got CJ, two CJs in front of us. CJ the bartender and CJ the bop master.
12: Yeah.
4: No offense to Bob, but one is way more important than the other
12: we
4: tonight.
12: Got to have the other one. It ain't no ifs, ands, or buts about it.
11: Bob walked in, and he was bopping when he came in.
4: Shocker.
12: That's automatic. There is no other one.
11: AJ walking by. Well, you come by, we'll mention you. 615-737-1045 if you want in. That's the number all the time. However, coming up next, we're going to visit with Big Savagery, Ramon Foster. 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And we'll talk with Ramon Foster. I want to ask him about something that Stoney said on Friday. Stoney said this is going to make some Titans fans upset, but – the Dan Moore tape isn't as bad as everybody thinks it was. So I want to ask Savage about the left tackle when we come back. 3HL 104.5, the zone split happens at Eastside Bowl in Madison. We'll be here until 6 o'clock. Actually, we'll be here way after 6 o'clock. But the show is live until 6 on 104.5, the zone.
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45: I don't know about you, but my social media feeds are flooded with lotions and potions and gadgets, all promising to unlock different components of longevity. But if you log off, take a step back from all the hype, you'll find that the actual keys to a longer, healthier life are hiding in plain sight. There are four of them. Number one, nutrition. The Mediterranean diet really is the gold standard. Number two, exercise. You should be getting 150 minutes of moderate intensity exercise or 75 minutes of vigorous intensity exercise every week, plus strength training and stretching. Number three, sleep. Sleep is when your body and your brain repair themselves. You should be getting 7 to 9 hours a night. And finally, number four, often gets forgotten, socialization. It's not a bonus. It's a necessity for a healthy life, finding a sense of community, purpose, and belonging. I'm Dr. Sanjay Gupta, helping you live a better life.

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4: Continuing to work this crash in Williamson County, 65 southbound at 840. Also in Murfreesboro, this crash still being cleared, 24 eastbound at Medical Center Parkway. In Smyrna, 24 westbound at Sam Ridley, we have a crash. Also in Laverne, 24 westbound at Old Hickory Boulevard, an accident. Another accident popping up Elm Hill Pike at Briley Parkway in Donelson. I'm Jay Harper.
5: 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In advance of the Buck Rising Show split happens Bowling Bash tonight at Eastside Bowl. Just plug it into your GPS and it'll get you here. It took about 17 minutes from downtown to get here. And, man, it's going to be fun. There are already people showing up. Like, our entire company is here. This is amazing. Look,
6: Allison.
5: Even the big boss.
7: The big boss is here? What?
5: We got to be on our best behavior.
8: Oh, wow.
6: Yes.
5: Hell, yeah.
7: Is she bowling?
6: Going to match?
5: I don't know. She asked if we wanted shots.
7: Where was she at karaoke night?
5: I don't know.
6: That's the question.
7: Mm-hmm.
6: Where were you at a karaoke night, Allison?
8: She was at the beach.
7: Oh, at the beach.
5: Makes plenty sense.
7: Oh, we see the priorities.
8: Okay.
5: Tony was on vacation.
8: 3HO karaoke night.
7: I mean, I'm just saying, 3HO karaoke night was probably more fun than your beach trip.
6: Guaranteed.
5: It was fun. That was definitely during.
6: You did send a text.
5: She did send a text, yes. Did I not send a text?
6: Yes.
7: Don't remember that.
5: Big Savager Ramon Foster joins us now as he does every Thursday. You can catch him live weekday mornings from 6 until 10 on 104.5 The Zone and during Titans games as Titans radio analyst. Ramon, what's up? How are you?
9: I'm good, gang. What's going on, man? Anybody sticking around the ball?
5: Hell yeah, dude.
6: I got a couple strikes in the Savage.
5: I took an Uber here, Savage.
8: Way. Just a couple.
7: Oh, you're planning. You made sure.
9: He does. What was you about to say, Babs? I heard you riling up right there. What was on your mind?
7: Oh, nothing. No, I was just going to say Big Savage. Are you a good bowler?
9: Man, I'm competitive as hell, so you know I'm a good bowler, Babs. Don't ever ask that question. And the fact that you don't know if I'm good or bad, just say I am because you don't know if it's true or not. How about that?
5: I feel like
7: I don't know about what your form would look like. Like, you're big old offensive lineman. I don't know about
5: Are you Babs, trying to say he's not an athlete, Babs?
9: No. Man, just let her talk because this is where she's been riled up because we're getting close to the football season. And, like, she's about to go see her little Auburn Eagle Wars, War Eagles, whatever they call them. Down there,
7: Eagle
9: Tigers.
7: Wars.
9: I don't know what the.
5: I want to see an Eagle Wars. Like,
9: that she's just feeling it right now, Mayor. And you got to let Babs do Babs-like things, okay? And just she's let her fan out with her Auburn people in Tampa, and she'll be all right.
7: Hey, did you know that Auburn is ranked in the like way too early preseason top 25? 23rd?
9: They should be. Let me ask you this,
7: They
9: Babsy.
7: Should be. Do you know,
9: yes,
7: we haven't had a
9: should.
7: Winning season since 2020.
9: Okay, all right. I'm looking for his name right now, okay, because, one, Alex Golish has been known to call it and haul it as good as anybody, right? Like, he's just good at it. I think he's going to meet
7: you
9: guys.
7: His
9: number.
7: Did you know him from Tennessee?
9: Did not. I knew of him, but, of course, I wasn't fully engulfed in involved stuff at the time. Like, I knew him from a distance.
7: Okay.
9: I may have met him once or twice, but I was just getting started right out of retirement at that point in time. So I wasn't really back and forth, and I didn't make my way up there like that. But I know his reputation.
7: Yeah, right.
9: Do you happen to know, Babs, like, the quarterback that he's bringing with him?
5: Byron Brown.
7: Yes. I have never covered him.
9: He is, let me look up. Have you looked at his stat line?
7: Oh, yeah.
9: And it's not like that
7: doesn't
9: just, Yeah, it's gaudy as hell. And for that offense right there, like, he's the type of quarterback with the weapons that you guys will have around him that'll just eat that offense and teams up, because you know it's going to be fast-paced. You know it's going to be in a position in which he, who's athletic, he's 6'3", can move around, got a real good arm as well, and he can sling it. Auburn should be in the way too early top 25. Like, the last few years, he's thrown for, since he's been a starter, I think he got hurt in 2024, 3,200 yards, almost 3,300. Last year he got hurt, only played in six games. In 24 and threw for 800. And last year he threw for 3,158 yards, and he also rushed for over 1,000 as well.
7: Yeah.
5: And so, a 66% passer, so.
9: Exactly. So, yeah, they should be in that conversation for sure. They got some good stuff down there. And we know y'all got the bread, Bab. Let's see how you live life.
5: Have y'all seen the story about, and I don't know how real this is, but I do know that LSU as a university system is having difficulty with money financially.
7: Well, gee, I wonder why.
5: And now apparently they called a meeting with some of their big boosters to try to get more money because they say Lane Kiffin's bleeding them dry.
6: Yeah, plus Brian Kelly's bleeding them dry because he's getting paid too.
7: Yep.
9: So is. This is what happens, man. Are you serious? That's a real thing, Brett?
5: That's what I read.
7: Allegedly.
5: Savage. I don't know. You know, you see things on the internet.
9: Well, no, I mean, it costs a lot to win in today's era if you're going to be up there with the Ohio States, Georgias, and Texas. Yeah, yeah. And
5: I remember when I was in college, I had a certain amount, like a lot of us, we were on a very fixed income. But ESPN, like Bill Walsh College Football would come out for Sega Genesis or whatever. And I would go buy that thing, and it would be like, even back then, like $80, and that'd be like $250 now probably. But I'd buy that thing, and I'd go home, and I'd play it, and then a couple days later, I'm like, damn, I'm hungry. I ain't got no money. What'd I do?
9: Yeah, I mean, it's,
5: that's the same thing.
6: Play the game.
5: Just play the game.
6: Yeah, you play the game.
9: You got to pay what you weigh, man. That's what it is.
6: Chose.
5: Yeah, just go play football games. Same
9: exactly.
5: thing.
9: Exactly.
5: Big Savage, Ramon Foster with us. So, hey, Ramon, I wanted to start with this. We had Stoney on Friday, and he said, I'm going to say something that's probably going to be wildly unpopular with the current Titan fan base narrative about Dan Moore. He said, if you go back and watch his tape from last year, not that bad.
9: Mm-hmm.
5: What did you see from him?
9: I've been telling everybody, Dan's not a bad left tackle. Dan just got that reputation that was perception is reality in sports, depending on who's reporting on it. And negative news flies a whole lot faster than positive news. And Dan got stuck with that. You don't pay a dude $70+ million if he sucks. That just doesn't happen, man. And here's the other part, though, too. Oh. I'm not saying Dan Moore is the best of the best when it comes down to his position, but he is right. More than a serviceable starter at left tackle. When you look at the last two seasons, he's played at tackle. Unstable quarterback situations in Pittsburgh, of course. You knew when they were going to run the ball, or at least that when they were behind in games, they were going to be passing it. He had Will Levis / Mason Rudolph, and then next thing you know, he's also playing with a rookie quarterback as well. There's an adjustment that goes with that. I was explaining that to somebody recently. It's just like when you have a rookie quarterback or you got inexperienced quarterbacks. I was talking to my wife about this. I was just like, I felt comfortable when my starter was in. When Ben was in, I felt we're good. Anytime I had a backup in or we were playing with a rookie, whether it's Landry Jones, whether it's Charlie Bass, Dennis Dixon, Mason Rudolph, Josh Dobbs, like I was nervous because they knew on the other side, the defenses, that they could trick the offense because the quarterback doesn't know how to get rid of the football, or you put it in situations in which they don't have enough experience on task when it comes to them playing the quarterback position, and defenses run down and people suffer from that. Wide receiver stats go down. Offensive linemen look like they're worse than what they really are in those moments. Run games go to hell too. There's a lot that goes into it. So I'm not saying Dan's your all-world left tackle, but I'm telling you, Dan Moore is a good left tackle. I would say he's probably the second best offensive lineman on this O-line. And I know that's not a lot when it comes down to where they've been the years past, but legitimately, Dan is a good offensive lineman, and he, to me, and I think the fan base should be a little bit more appreciative of what he's capable of doing with a little bit momentum. I'll go even a step further. Look at the Chicago Bears and a guy in Darnell Wright, former Vol, that's playing with them. He was playing with young quarterback, bad quarterbacks his first 2 years. He finally get in an offense. that fits his style and highlights his attributes and his strengths. And now Darnell Wright is probably about to be one of the highest, if not the highest paid right tackle because of the market. He's getting social media clips and just highlights now because of his ability to fit in the offense. It's more than just this guy's bad, this guy's good. Look at the quarterback documentary that we're all watching right now. When Baker Mayfield went out to L.A. under Sean McVay, a light switched on. And from that moment on, he figured out what kind of offense works for him. He goes to Tampa, and they build an offense around him. And then he ends up getting a three-year, $100 million contract. Yeah. I say this time and time again, like sometimes systems fail players as pros. Treylon Burks, I think, has an opportunity to do something good in Washington. We've seen other guys. What's my guy named that ended up a former Titan? Khalif Raymond. He goes to Detroit and turns over a leaf. I got another situation, Mayor. Aaron Brewer goes to Miami, finds a system that works for him, and now he's the highest paid center in the game, or second highest. Think about, like, it's the systems sometimes. Like, sometimes guys are miscast. You do a show with somebody by the name of Ron Slay that was a bona fide NBA player, but because he was caught in the middle of the transition of being a stretch forward and a big, like, your career kind of goes that way a little bit. Here I was being pegged as an offensive tackle coming out when the whole time I should have probably played guard in college and would have made myself possibly a draft pick if I had been typecast right coming in. Like, there's a lot of scenarios that come into it. And I know I gave y'all a lot of situations, but I am saying this. Offenses can help a player be much better than they actually are. We are probably exalting and praising some players on teams who are probably very mid, but they're in a really good system and probably got a good quarterback. There's a lot of yin and yang to being good and being one of those cover story type of guys. Like, the margin of good to bad is thinner than most people recognize.
5: Well, and here's the other thing, and I wasn't trying to say he's one of the best in the league, and I know you're not either, but the narrative of you know, Titans fan that thinks he just sucks and then they move on isn't necessarily true. The other part of it with Dan Moore and Peter Skoronski is now they go into year two playing next to each other, and that's got to be a benefit.
9: It's who's I missed that last part. I went out for a second. What was that?
5: Yeah, Dan Moore and Peter Skoronski now go into year two as a combo playing together. That's got to be a benefit.
9: It does, because those two dudes know what being bad was last year together, but they're also the two veteran guys. I would go from Austin Slotman, who I think is going to be the starting center. That whole left side understands how to be pros. And I would look at Peter, who's had a lot of change at his spot as well, as one of those bona fide leaders to kind of set the standard what the Tennessee Titans offensive line is going to be as well. That matters, man, in these types of situations. So I'm excited to see what's going to come from it. But that left side, man, can mess around and end up being a real good anchor for this team. And probably, I ain't going to go that far, but it'd be nice if they were a top half of the league offensive line on the left side. That does a lot for you.
6: I think, man, when you look at it, man, any growth that we can see, especially defensively, offensively together, and just that old line leading this bunch, I think that was one of the things we talked about coming into this offseason. But Savage, Duke Manyweather, the OAL mastermind scout that he has going. We're going to talk to Cosell a little bit later about that. He visited it. What is this, man? You got tight end, you know what I mean? You got the running backs that get together, the receivers, quarterbacks. We understand they do their thing. But to have a place to go in the offseason, is this something is I think been going on for about 15 years. Is this something that these veteran guys, like four, fifth-year guy, can go and keep continuing to learn? Like, what's expected at this OAL mastermind camp, if you know?
9: It's really a camp, to be quite honest with you. Like, they lift, they work out, they work on, like, movements. I know they have, like, guys like Trey Smith worked out there. I know Dan Moore goes there as well. I think Peter Skoronski has worked out of there also. But what it is, though, man, is one of those things in which it's one of those situations in which you have guys that are like-minded trying to find a winning edge and figure out how do you do this move, or what is your mindset and thought process behind you taking on this individual, this scheme. I do know at the end of it, too, Savage, they have like a summit I've been invited to it a few times, but my schedule hadn't aligned for me to get there. And they give out information from one player to the other. I was explaining to Will a little bit this morning, like, hey, playing O-line is cool now.
6: Yeah.
9: When I was coming up, like, I just wanted to play on the defensive line and hear my name called. You don't get no praise. You get no glory when you play O-line. So convincing guys that it's okay to do is one of the things that coaches deal with and struggle with sometimes. And also the players, because how do you play the position? Nobody other than the people who either coach it and have played it understand how to teach you and show you what to do, or you got to learn from one of your older guys, which is why I do look at the situation that Peter Skoronski was somewhat put into, with him being a young pup amongst a bunch of other guys who were struggling to find their careers as well.
6: Yeah.
9: That's a tough place to be in when you think about going into the league and you need veterans to show you how to work. I do think that's why Dan Moore was brought in, because he's been in this situation with young guys and have kind of talked him up. And from my understanding and talking to the guys that knew him in Pittsburgh, he was the OG of the offensive line, even as a young age. So I think he'll be good for that group. Sloatman coming in helps out with that too, and Cordell Volson as well. But that Summit Savage is something I think is necessary. I wouldn't mind at some point if my son wanted to go to one of those. I trust Duke. I trust the guys that are going there. There are guys who are Pro Bowl, All-Pro guys, or guys who are starters in the league. If I'm not mistaken, I think Fernando Carmona is also training with Duke Manyweather. So you see the reputation that he has, and anybody that's gone there hasn't strayed away and not be good. I think that's something, if we go back on it, like in the offseason, that's where Isaiah Wilson should have been at. He should have been at one of those types of summer events with my guy Duke Manyweather, man. And it's working on O-line movement, O-line mindset, and just having a pride in a position. And I think it's super necessary for a position that most people can tell you much about.
6: Now, last one for me. Savage, we continue to talk about the third year. The third year for guys, in particular the offensive line. What is it like going into that third year? Yeah, you feel the pressure. Like, it's time to live up to wherever you are to keep your job so you don't float around the league. But what is it that clicks? Is it the learning of film watching? Like, what is it in your case and what you see in this generation player now?
9: Man, it's just not much that you can do to them in that third year if they play and become students of the game that they're shocked by anymore. Mm-hmm. I say most times by that third year, you've seen everything. You've got baptized in that first year, and then you see if you can make the adjustment. If guys either have that sophomore slump or that jump. If they have the slump, then going into that year three is another one of those resets to say to yourself, well, I've seen this, this was good, this was bad, and let me show myself how to navigate it. You just become smarter more than anything, Savage, and the game somewhat slows down. Like, I felt like at the end of year two for me, but especially going into year three, I understood the tempo of OTAs, minicamp. I had a better plan for the off season. I knew where I needed to be mentally going into training camp. And if I was in a battle, which I was in year three, as a starter, I knew how to handle it. I didn't know those things in year one and year two. And I was put in a situation where I ended up having to fight to win that starting role, and the rest was history because I knew what I was doing at that point. But it's not just that too, Savage. It is the pressure of telling yourself, I got to go get this contract extension. By the time at the end of year three, you need to be established as a pro, and teams are okay with making decisions on you as well. So the maturation side of it as well plays a part when you've been in a league and become a pro for that long. I'm explaining it to you, but it's still kind of hard to explain because guys just get mature about it.
6: Mm-hmm. I get it, though. I get exactly what you're saying, but we say the same thing when we're talking to kids going to high school. Like, that jump is going to be from that sophomore to junior year. You're going into your senior year, that's the victory lap. But the jump comes from your body maturing and everything going into that junior year.
9: It really is, man. Like, and it's a beautiful process to kind of watch. That's why I think it's all eyes on Dan Moore. I mean, not Dan Moore, but J.C. Latham.
6: Yep. Mm-hmm. Yeah.
9: Think about the guys that have been in 3 years that's played, like Chig kind of showed it. You see also now, like Peter Skoronski, after that third year, you say, oh, now his name, he's a top 10 interior offensive lineman according to ESPN execs and stuff, because he's made the proper adjustments. He's found out what his specialties are. And the longer you're in the league, you hide your deficiencies in those moments right there. Shout out to Coach Mack, but this is one of those just like time on task things. Like, think about as a starter. Most starters are getting like 1,000 reps a year on offense. Think about what that does for you for a guy like Peter Skoronski that's been around for that long. That's 3,000 reps of him on job, plus practice, plus mini camp, plus OTAs, plus now he knows how to handle the offseason with his body and everything else that's in tune to it. So I knew it slowed down for me mentally going into year three. And at that point, it was survival and repeat.
5: Survival and repeat.
7: Hey, Savage, you'll appreciate this story real quick. So I know we're up against it, but
9: we're good. Big Boss Allison is there. We're good.
7: Yeah, we're good. I was watching. I was watching quarterback, and Baby Babs was doing something else. So I was like, oh she's not. She's not paying attention. So whatever. So I'm watching quarterback, and she looks up and she's like, "Who's that?" I'm like, "That's Cam Warden." She's like, "Mom." Kim Ward uses lots of mommy words. And I was dying. I was like, yes, he does. Yes, he does.
9: You know,
7: I thought about you. I was like, see, you. I need to tell Savage this story.
9: I'm glad that you own it, Baz, because I was saying, you know how close I was to texting you, Mayor Savage, and yourself? Like, I was so close, and I said, leave Babs alone. We're good. He knows he has a potty mouth now. And I laughed so hard. And he cussed on, like, the very, like, intro, like, the first intro to him on quarterback. He was cussing his butt off. Boy, he got a potty mouth.
7: Yeah, he does. All the way through. Yeah, he does.
5: I don't even think he knows. Like, they're commas for him. You know what I mean?
7: Yeah.
9: They are.
5: Yeah. Thank you, Ramon.
9: Between that, Babsy, and don't let your daughter go to the school that he was at, because he will light your daughter up, Babsy, in a game of dodgeball, just so you know.
7: Sure will.
5: Apparently.
7: And then make sure she's out of there, you know.
0: You're out.
7: You are gone. I caught it. You're out.
9: Hey, bleep some tears as Buck Rosin would say.
5: So
7: that's right.
5: 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At Ramon Foster, at Ramon and Will. Thank you, Ramon. Good stuff, man. Appreciate you.
9: Peace, gang.
5: Yeah. When we come back, a former Vol baseball player is cashing in big time. We talked about him the other day. We'll tell you about that next. 3HL broadcasting live from Eastside Bowl. 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
20: I'm feeling lucky to have my college-age kids home with me for a few weeks this summer. And one of the things I know we're going to be talking about, AI. I've started to use it more often at the hospital to get fresh takes on patient problems that I'm trying to solve. And for my girls, well, I know that they are navigating college now with these new powerful tools. Something, frankly, that you and I couldn't have even imagined when we were in school. But while it may be tempting to outsource your studying and your work to these large language models, I beg you not to. And that's because AI chatbots tend to reproduce what researchers

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1: 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Thanks for playing, everybody. We're out of here.
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13: If I were to ask you what makes for a good night's sleep, you'd probably say a dark, quiet room, not too many things on your mind. But every night when you go to get some Z's, how often do you really think about the temperature in your bedroom? Temperature may be one of the most underappreciated factors in sleep. That's according to the Senior Vice President of Research and Scientific Affairs at the National Sleep Foundation. We often hear about lights and screens and stress, but even modest changes in temperature and airflow can influence both how quickly you fall asleep and how deeply you stay asleep. Most experts will recommend a room temperature of 60 to 67 degrees Fahrenheit. You might also experiment with your sheets and what you actually wear to bed. Play around a bit and see what improves your sleep. You might be delightfully surprised. I'm Dr. Sanjay Gupta, helping you live a better life.
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16: Continuing to work this crash in Williamson County, 65 southbound at 840. Also in Murfreesboro, this crash still being cleared, 24 eastbound at Medical Center Parkway. In Smyrna, 24 westbound at Sam Ridley, we have a crash. Also in Laverne, 24 westbound at Old Hickory Boulevard, an accident. Another accident popping up Elm Hill Pike at Briley Parkway in Donelson. I'm Jay Harper.
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0: broadcasting live in advance of the Buck Rising Show's Split Happens Bowling Bash tonight at Eastside Bowl. You know, you would think as many times as we've said that on our show that he would be glad to come on and promote his own event.
1: I doubt it.
2: Listen, he told me the plan.
1: You think Buck listens to
2: it's
1: our
2: Buck. He told me the plan was to be. And listen, he also did call out Slay because he was like, Slay said he was going to give away two tickets. So if he doesn't, I'm going to have some problems.
1: I do.
0: Are we going to do that?
1: Yeah, when they come on the show.
0: Okay. That sounds good. You know, someone else who endures Buck on a pretty consistent basis is.
2: Endures.
0: Greg Cosell, who joins us now as he does every Thursday. Greg, what's up? How are you?
3: So you guys are at a bowling alley?
2: Yeah, man.
0: You good bowler?
3: You know, it's funny. Back in the day, see, I'm a little older than you guys. So when I grew up in Queens, which was in, you know, like the 60s, there was a bowling alley that was within walking distance of where I grew up. So that was a big spot to go. So I was a bowler and, you know, through my young youth. And I had a 175 average.
0: Wow, Cosell. Did you ever bowl a perfect game? Damn.
3: No, my high was 277.
0: Ooh.
1: Cosell, we're not here playing around, man. Exactly.
0: We should have you here on our team tonight.
3: I didn't play around when it came to playing sports when I was young. You know, those days are over, but I didn't play around.
4: Listen to Cosell. That was like the smack talk from Cosell.
0: I know.
4: That's as smack talk as you get right there.
0: So last week, Cosell, you came on Tuesday because you were going to the offensive line masterminds.
3: Yeah.
0: You know, Duke Mannyweather, Slay and I were, and Babs were reading about him, a pioneer in offensive line scouting and development, trains 40 NFL offensive linemen during the offseason. I know that number fluctuates, but really a premier guy in that world. Tell us about the event.
3: There were about seven or eight college offensive lines that were there as well for this event.
0: So what is this event? Like, for people that don't know, which I would assume is a lot of people listening.
3: It's basically, to reduce it in simplest terms, because I took, you know, a lot of notes, pages of notes, which I do every time I go. So it's, you know, I'm not going to sit here and read my notes, but it's basically teaching and coaching offensive linemen. You know, present offensive linemen they bring in, like, for instance, Lane Johnson is a major part of the event as well, along with Duke. But so he's there. Trey Smith from the Chiefs was there. Quinn Miners from the Broncos was there. Zach Martin, who just retired, who's going to be a Hall of Famer, was there. You know, I got a chance to spend a lot of time talking to Zach Martin, which was really fun for me. But, you know, Lane Johnson, I've gotten to know the last couple of years, talked to him. It's really teaching and coaching the offensive line, all elements of offensive line play, because you find out, and I've known this, but obviously I didn't know all the ins and outs, because that's, you know, you have to be taught all that. It's really an academic and intellectual position as much as, if not more, than a physical position.
0: Greg Cosell with us. So from your perspective, you consistently tell us, like, I lean on people that know offensive line. That's not something that I'm the best at in terms of evaluation. So for you, doing what you do, what do you get out of being there?
3: Learning. You know, I'm told, I know some coaches in the league, obviously O-line coaches, and they always tell me when I talk to them that I know more than I think I know. But because I didn't grow up with the offensive line, you know, even when I started watching coaching tape in the early 90s, you know, that was not something I was aware of. So, you know, I keep trying to learn, and I've probably learned a lot. And, you know, going to this event 4 years in a row, I keep learning even more. So, you know, maybe I do know more than I think I know, but it's just not something that when I watch, I'm 100% comfortable with, just because, you know, I didn't really have any kind of background in it at all. But it's really a detailed, nuanced, almost subtle craft kind of position, whether it's center, guard, or tackle.
0: Greg Cosell with us on 3HL. You mentioned Trey Smith, man, and we're very well aware of him, obviously. And Slay's great friends with him. But just an incredible player at the University of Tennessee. And then he comes out, and he's got this blood clot thing, and he falls. And I know Titans fans were like, Titans were in need of an offensive lineman. Man. And he kept, like, the pick kept coming up, and everybody's like, now, Trey Smith. No, they don't take him. He goes to Kansas City, Greg, and turns out to be one of the best NFL offensive linemen.
3: Yeah, I remember watching his tape, and I really liked his tape, but I know he had that – I can't remember. Was it a heart issue? So there was some issue, physical issue, that scared people. You know, it's funny. I met him 2 years ago at this event and talked to him quite a bit, and then I saw him again this year, and he remembered me, and we talked, and I said, man, how much do you weigh? And because he looked almost lean. He said, well, 315. I was like, wow. Because he really looked like you wouldn't look at him other than the fact that he's 6'5", 6'6", and think of him as an offensive lineman because he almost looked lean. But, I mean, you're dealing with a guy that, you know, you could argue the two best right guards in the league were at this event, Trey Smith and Quinn Meinerz. And, you know, he's just a really, really good player. I mean, you're dealing with a guy that has great competitive toughness, which is really important for offensive linemen. He's got heavy hands. He's got raw power. He displaces people. You know, think about it this way. You know, for an offensive lineman, if you're pass protecting, you're trying to anchor and hold ground. When you're run blocking, you're trying to take ground. Or displace, as the term that is often used with offensive linemen. So, you know, he's really, really good at displacement. He's physical. I mean, he can move, you know, defensive linemen when he plays with the proper leverage. You know, he's just a really, really good player and has been almost since he came into the league.
0: Greg Cosell with us on 3HL. The coach on YouTube asked us to ask you. He said, I can't seem to find the base of Daboll's scheme. He seems to do everything a lot, but I can't find the fundamental base to it. He kind of evolves based on his players, right?
3: Yeah. I think that's fair. You know, I haven't studied him in detail over the years, just, you know, looking at his offense and nothing else. You know, obviously he has a lot in his background. He was at Alabama, you know, at one point. You know, obviously he was in Buffalo, and he's considered to be the one that really got Josh Allen turned around. You know, I think much of what he does is based on the personnel that he has. And I think, you know, we'll probably get a chance to see that this year with Tennessee, depending on, you know, the development of certain players. You know, because they can line up in 11 personnel, they can line up in 12 personnel, you know, and they can do both. And I think that will be dependent on, you know, their opponents. You know, and I think that's what coaches ideally want to do. You know, but I certainly can't tell you, like, what route concepts he loves more than others, because when I watch tape, I almost feel like I see a lot of the same route concepts pretty much with every team. It's just a matter of how they get to them from a personnel formation, shifts, motion standpoint.
1: Coach Hill, when you go in these situations watching film on these linemen, is it difficult to kind of grade them individually when you know at the next level, and well, any level, them moving as a unit, like you have to have that, and them being synchronized in a sense, or like what do you look for in a line, yeah. or do you even have I'm gonna highlight this guy and just watch him besides
3: I watch the individual, Slay, because you got to start with their traits and their attributes. Mm-hmm. And then the most important thing, and sometimes you're wrong, and you know, I'd be the first to admit it, I'm not right on everybody, no one is, but I try to then project and transition them to the league. You know, one thing I've learned over the years is power usually translates. Guys who play a strong power game with vice grip hands, strong hands, powerful hands, that normally translate to the league. That's true for offensive linemen and defensive linemen. If you're winning mostly because you're athletic, you know, very often that does not translate because you're going to have to deal with power. You know, think of it this way. You guys have arguably the best defensive tackle in the league in Jeffrey Simmons. If you're an offensive guard and you're not strong, he is going to eat you up. You know, and there's obviously, you know, other offensive linemen, excuse me, defensive linemen in the league like that. You know, whether it's the Jalen Carter, the Zach Allens, just names that popped into my head. I know I'm missing Dexter Lawrence. Mm-hmm. You know, there's, and I'm missing names, obviously. But, you know, if you can't handle the power element when you're watching, you know, when I watch offensive linemen, or if I don't feel you can, then that lowers...
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